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7: How do you plead? 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
9: 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This trial is a travesty. It's a travesty of a mockery of a sham. A mockery of a travesty of two mockeries of a sham.
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11: 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What does this have to do with anything?
12: 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I'll take the case.
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17: We got all this, like, evidence. Judge should be lucky.
18: Everything that guy just says is bullshit. Thank you.
19: Are you a good lawyer?
20: I'm an excellent lawyer.
21: Did you want-

0: our number two. We were just flying by with everything, just going crazy with some fantastic guests here in studio. Phone lines are open at 800-771-1025. I wanted to promise that I would just talk about and touch on some of the election results. Yesterday was the primary election year in the state of Florida. I'm going to kind of go in reverse from last week's show. If you can recall, we had three great candidates that came in back-to-back-to-back succession. So we started with Congressman Gus Bilirakis. Gus was in studio last week. He did a fantastic job. He won the primary for the Republicans, so he's going to move right on to the general. We also had, right after Gus, was sitting Judge Elizabeth Jack, and she is a circuit court judge. She was vying for re-election, and a lot of folks are watching this race. That was the Sixth Circuit over in Pinellas Pasco Group 44. The judge did fantastic. She won with 73% of the vote. She got 124,000 votes. So her honor is been reelected. So I reached out and said congratulations to her. She was on the program. The other guest that rounded out last week's show that was in the third hour, very nice lady. I had never met her before. She was a prosecutor, assistant state attorney in Pinellas. Her name is Elizabeth Liz Constantine, and she was the last guest last week's show from the 9 o'clock hour, if you will. And I was excited because, you know, you think I would know everybody. Well, I don't. And so she had asked to come on, and I said, all right, let me try to work her in, because the week before we were in Greece. And I'm like, well, I want to try to give equal time, because a lot of the opponents in some of these races had been on. So I want to, you know, be fair to folks. So we were able to work her in with the congressman, with the judge, and it worked out very well. We had a great interview. And she was victorious in her race. She had 74% of the vote, and again, about 127,000 folks there. So just in relation to folks that you would have listened to recently on the show, such as last week, all three of those candidates were successful in their campaign. Now, the judges are done, because that was dispositive. There's no runoff. There wasn't more than two. They are not going to be on the general ballot. They are now what you humbly call judge elects. And we send our congratulations to them there in Pinellas County. Let me jump back to Hillsborough. Registered voters in Hillsborough is just over 800,000. So 807,259. The ballots cast were 206,000. 324. So voter turnout, 25.5%. Commissioner, I think that's relatively high than years prior. I mean,
1: for midterms, yeah.
0: Unbelievable.
1: Yeah, it is. There was a lot of people running, too.
0: There was a lot of people running. I did speak with a wonderful lady, Tiffany's. If she wants to call in, I got to text her. She's my Democratic strategist. So I've had shows where I do the coverage for the general election, as I am the senior political correspondent here at the radio station. Just throwing it out there. But I always do the election coverage, usually the general election. I got to chat with John Brennan about what he would like my duties to be this year, because sometimes I do them in conjunction with Mike Calta or Drew Garabo or one of the other personalities, or sometimes it's just me. It all depends on everyone's availability. But I talk with I call her Sweet Tea. I call it with Tiffany, and she would call in, or she would come on the show, and I would have a Republican strategist and a Democratic strategist, and it's just fantastic to watch them. But she said to me yesterday that there was the most. They had about 50, I'm sorry if I get the math right, was it 80,000 in mail-in ballots, if I have the math right. She says there was 50,000 early voting, and day of voting, these numbers are at 5:30 as of yesterday, there was 51,000 day of votes. And it was the first time in several election cycles that the day of voting outnumbered the submitted mail-in ballots. So I thought that would, and then that was as of 5:30. So they hadn't really, there's still another hour and a half until polls close. So those numbers are probably slightly skewed. But at the time I talked with her, I was on the way, full disclosure, I was on the way to a parent teacher meeting at the St. John's for the little guy to go around and you meet the teachers in your homeroom in first period. So I was trying to multitask. I'm in class and I'm trying to track the election results. And the teacher's like, Mr. Ferriello, you're not paying attention like your son. Ah! The phone goes lying. So the multitask. But at any rate, I thought that was fantastic because usually when you see the election percentages, 16, 17, 18%, if it rains that day, it's under 15. But to be at 25, I think is fantastic. So I was happy to see. You have to be happy as an elected official to see more people engaged.
1: Absolutely. And, you know, I think part of it, too, you think is this is just a primary, too. So we still have the general coming up. Mm-hmm. And in some of these races, like for lieutenant or the governor and lieutenant governor, there was 17 candidates between both sides. You know, I mean, there's just an outrageous number of people running, even for the Kathy Castor seat here. I think there's 8 people that were running
0: on the Republican, primary. Yes,
1: and her. It's I mean, so it's just there's just a lot of you know,
0: and
1: interesting things going on out there.
0: Oh well but commissioner,
1: I'll just leave it at that.
0: No, but speaking of that race, in fact, I pull it up here because that is going to be representative in Congress in District 14. 2 weeks ago, so the week before the cruise to Greece, we had former state rep Mike Beltran on the show.
1: Who will be the Republican nominee.
0: That's correct. And he won the primary, so he is going to challenge Congresswoman Kathy Castor in that race. Mike's fantastic. He's been on the show numerous times. Mike is one of the elected officials, much like you, that are very gracious to come on the program, not when you are running a campaign. You come on the program as an elected official to answer questions that folks call in, to talk about issues on the commission. We'll certainly get into that. There's a lot going on the commission. And you always make yourself available to the listeners when you're not in a campaign mode, which I just think is just fantastic. You know, so, you know, it's very appreciative, one, that you take the time, you know, obviously you have your family here with you tonight, so you got your family in studio, but you take your time away from family, you got busy day, but to come in, make yourself accessible, say, hey, look, yeah, this is what we're doing, this is what we have planned, this is what's going on, and but you're not in the rat race right now, you're not in the campaign mode, but it's really nice. And Mike was one of those gentlemen that when he was in the state legislature, mm-hmm. would call in from Tallahassee, bless his heart, on different bills and different things. He would come in with State Representative Danny Alvarez, with State Representative Michael Owen, State Representative Fentress Driscoll is a wonderful lady that I know. Congratulations now to Senator-elect

0: if I recall correctly, if you think about the governor's race on the Republican side.
1: Just get a little closer to the mic. You're drifting.
0: Oh,
1: yeah, yeah, yeah. Now I can hear you. There you go. There he is. That,
0: when you think about the Republican side of the ticket for the governor's race, I mean, with 11 on that, I think it was 11 there, 11 or 12, that you kind of dilute the pool. And then you have someone who's a candidate that doesn't even reach the 50% mark, mm-hmm. you know, is kind of under that. So, and yeah, it's just kind of in some way, I think it's good that we have the civic involvement, that people want to be involved and, you know, be, you know, trying to change their government and do good in their for the community. But, you know, there's sometimes a diminishing return when you have so many people in there, you know.
1: Twice a year in election cycles, I'll get text. Happens every year. Dominic, I didn't see your name on the ballot. And then I forward that to my wife.
0: You need one of these in your pocket. A wife that's supporting you. Apparently, we already know the answer to that.
1: I'm going
0: to
1: start crying. So I can't be able to say, because I have a list of all the things I don't like that I've come across in my legal practice, whether it's personal injury, you know, tort reform, you know, the criminal law, violations of probation. Let me tell you, if I ever get elected to state office, oh, watch out. It's going to be like a tornado coming into that joint. There's a slew of things to fix. All right, when we come back, we're going to circle back with some continued information with regard to yesterday's election, just so we can cover that. Also, I'll touch on the judicial races in Hillsborough. I haven't gotten to those. We had all the candidates in the two races. All four candidates came on the show. So we'll give those election results as well. We'll talk continuously with our wonderful commissioner. We'll talk to his lovely wife, who is also an attorney in practice. And we might talk to her about, I don't know, maybe some future political aspirations. If we can, maybe you and I can be running mates. I don't know what the hell we'll run for, but maybe you and I can run for something together.
2: That sounds like so much fun. Let's do it. Let's do it now.
1: We have no idea what we're going to do. I'd say mayor and deputy mayor, but we don't have a deputy mayor. For several mayors on the desk, I've sent in an application to be deputy mayor, and they go, we don't have that position. I just created. You don't have to pay me. I just want to serve.
2: It's a great idea.
1: Mayor Castor has it right now. And before her, Mayor Buckhorn. And before him, I had mayor was, Ioria. Before him, I had Greco. All of them had it. They just haven't signed it off yet. So
2: it'll stick at some point.
1: If I keep asking the mayor, eventually it'll come through. I don't know what I just want a police car that says deputy mayor and I can get through traffic. That's all I want. Diane's laughing. All right. 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

0: 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We do litigation auto accident cases together. That way we get them done faster and we attack them from both sides. It's fantastic. It is the Az and Dom Show, 800-771-1025. Real quick, let me jump to the phone lines here. Terry called in just as we were going to break. So Terry, I want to say thank you for your patience. You've got a question here with regard to a traffic slash criminal law matter, allegedly driving without a license. Terry, you're on with Ask the Dom. How are you this evening?
1: Hey, Dom. How you doing?
0: I'm doing good. So what? Allegedly, what's going on, sir? Allegedly, what's happening with you, buddy?
1: Well, I got pulled over on the interstate, and I didn't have a license and no insurance, which I need. They took me to jail. I mean, that kind of surprised me, because I figured he'd just give me a court date. And so when they took me to jail, they went ahead and booked me in, and I had to spend the night and bail out. Okay, so I went to court, and as I was up there, I was going to plead guilty because I didn't got my license back and my insurance and all that stuff. And but the prosecutor said they wanted 47 days out of me in a fine.
0: Okay.
1: So then I...
0: Well, first of all, whenever you go to court, we definitely want to have a lawyer present. Real quick, I have another lawyer in studio. Amber, do you do criminal at all? I wasn't sure if that was part of your practice at all.
2: Zero.
0: Okay. I have a colleague in, I always like to give them first crack. So I wasn't sure.
2: He's like, this one's all yours.
0: This is all mine.
2: Only family.
0: Only family. Okay. So I wasn't sure. I said, well, let me just ask. All right. So Terry, here, your issue more likely than not is two things. Number one, what county are you in?
1: I'm in Polk County.
0: All right. First of all, there's your first problem. Polk County. Yep. All right. So now listen, I love Grady. I love law enforcement, but Polk County is they're just a different style of prosecution. The nicest way to say it, because Polk County listens to the show. It's just a different style of prosecution. Your second problem is probably going to be your history. What is your driving history? What is it look? Do you have a lot of DWLS, driving while license suspended or revoked, DWLSR, is what that is?
1: None. Zero.
0: So, okay. So this is the first time that you've had an issue driving without a license and non-registration. You have a predominantly clean criminal record?
1: I'm 64, so, back in my day, I probably picked up one or two things, but that was years and years ago.
0: Yeah, but that doesn't concern me. I mean, if you don't have a litany of problems recently, like within the past 5 years, and you've got your license back, and you've got your registration reinstated, why in the hell is a prosecutor in Polk County going to ask for 47 days?
1: But they didn't even ask if I got all that stuff done. You know what I mean?
0: So they don't know that answer? They don't know that your license was reinstated?
1: Well, the judge, every time I went to say something, she just said, answer the question. And it was her question, my answer. There was no question about, did I have anything done or, got it back or anything like that.
0: Mm-hmm. All right, here's what we're going to do, Terry. You got a pen and a piece of paper?
1: You want to tell me to call, what's his name, Sogo?
0: Rogo, Rogozinski. Did you get in touch with Jason?
1: I did get in touch with him, but I wanted to hear what you might have to say about it.
0: Okay.
1: But I'm thinking if I go to court and I should present this on my next date, they're liable to, throw it out or give me a good, healthy fine.
0: Well,
1: I'd rather pay the fine.
0: Yeah, but here's the problem, Terry. You've been to court, right? The judge wouldn't let you get a word in edgewise. The state doesn't know what you've done. They're not really working with you as a pro se representative. So pro se is you're representing yourself. If you go back in there, right, with that county, I don't want them to chew you up, right? Because we have an experience now. You went there, you experienced what they did to you. I don't want to send you back in, to the lion's den. So what I think you need to do is you need to talk to Mr. Rogozinski again. I don't know, did he quote you for services? Is it a financial thing?
1: Yeah, it's a financial thing, really. I mean, I talked to him. He's a very nice guy.
0: He's great.
1: He was all heated up from what I...
0: Oh, no, you'll get him. Listen, he's my Jewish brother. I'm Italian. He's Jewish. We're both very loud, passionate, excitable. Yeah, we get into court. Yeah, he's a little taller, but I have more hair. I mean, so we offset characteristics. Do me a favor. Call him tomorrow. All right. Tell him you called the show tonight. Tell him that he'll work with you on payment plans. He'll barter with you if you want to bring him goods and services for lawyer fees. Hell, I once represented someone for a flock of sheep. Okay, so just whatever we got to do to get it going. That was a case in Plant City.
1: I hope he's got a screen ring because that's what I'm going to barter with maybe soon.
0: Whatever the case may be, I really appreciate you listening to the show. I understand that you've got some complexities, but I don't want you to be set up for failure. I don't want them to jam you up over there. Call Jason. Okay. Let's see if you work out a resolution. He goes in there. He can talk with the state. He can talk with the judge. He's in Polk County all the time. He probably knows these people. Probably knows the judge and the prosecutor. Let him get you out of trouble so I don't want you to have an adjudication. I don't want you to have points on your license. I don't want you to spend any time in jail. I don't want you to have excess fines and fees and court costs. Let him help you out. The money you pay him or whatever you work out is probably going to save you in the long run. Okay?
1: All right. Yep. Yes, sir. Right. Thank you so much.
0: You've got it. All right. Great call. Good question. Real quick, just so I don't forget, the candidates that came on the show in the judicial races in Hillsborough County, 13th Judicial Circuit, we had Group 7 and Group 13. Wonderful people. All four came on in the Group 7, which again was Louis Aguilar. And then Sarah Peacock. Sarah won that. So Judge-elect Peacock. She had 58% of the vote. And Louie had 41 and change. And then in the Judicial Group 13, that was Nina McGuckin Alvarez versus Jim Wimsett. And that was 63 for Judge-elect Nina McGuckin Alvarez. So the ladies beat the men this round, I think is a way that we can say that. She had 63 and he had 36%. But all four came on the show. I think all of them did a great job. They all had different backgrounds and experiences to bring. I think all of them had fantastic interviews. In fact, I know all of them predominantly in one way, shape, or another. But that was the election results from yesterday in the primary. So with that being said, Commissioner, anything going on with the commission? Was anybody on the ballot there for you guys? Or because you got two more years, you're just coasting for another 2 years.
3: And counting my blessings, yes, it's been a little spicy out there this primary. Excuse me.
0: That's okay.
3: We have four seats that are open. We have District 1, Harry Cohen. District 3, that is Gwen Myers. District 5, Donna Cameron Cepeda. And District 7, Joshua Wustel.
0: So you got a lot of opportunity. You know, how fun would it be if I was on the commission with you? Would we get anything done?
3: I try to have fun with these guys and gals up there, but they're all serious. You got to be serious up there, but we can chuck it up in the back.
0: For folks listening, if you can just tell them a little bit, serving on the county commission. And I know a lot of times I try to bring in a lot of levity because politicians are people too. You have families, you have feelings, you have experiences, you have to negotiate, you have to, give a little to get a little. You got a lot of going on. If you can just tell listeners, 2 years on the commission, how do you like it? What do you see? What do you feel? What is the experience like? So for folks listening can understand and appreciate what you have to do on a daily basis.
3: It was everything I thought it would be. And then a whole bunch that I didn't have any clue it would go and be. And I've kind of characterized it as a job of 1,000 impossible decisions, because no matter what you're going to do, you're going to piss off half the crowd, whatever that is, or there's going to be a group that's going to be angry at you. It could be 5 people, it could be 1,000 people. Hillsborough County has over 1.5 million people there. Now, as you indicated earlier, it was 807,000 registered voters.
0: Just the registered voters. You got some people that didn't register. So, yes,
3: correct.
0: Sir.
3: Right. And yeah, and they're roughly broken up into thirds as to how many are in each party. They got, if I say thirds, because I'm counting the non-party people.
0: The non-partisan, party. Right.
3: Yeah, so you got, we'll call them independents. That's 240. And Democrats are right around 270, I think, and the Republicans are in a 290 somewhere. It, you know, it kind of fluctuates, but it's pretty split, you know. There's still a purple county over there. But regardless of that, I think coming in, you know, from my experience and my background as a firefighter, and then working my way up through the ranks and going, you know, from as an officer and as a chief, trying to bring that experience and trying to bring that thought process and that, you know, that training that I have over those years into the job. And it's not always doing something that, you know, if it comes at you, and I think you alluded to it just a moment ago, that you kind of have to compromise. And you can't compromise on a fire scene or an emergency scene or something like that, but you have to be able to pivot. And I think that's what's important, is that you have this feedback loop that you're always thinking about what's going to happen, what could possibly happen next. And one of the things that I do in my office, at least with my staff, is we do game theory, and I got the whiteboard out and I'm X's and O's are moving around and, you know, kind of stuff, and talk to my staff about, you know, what is this? What's the worst case? Devil's advocate. You know, what if we don't do this? What if we do this? And it's trying to look at it from, in the, for a fire vernacular, it's a 360 degree view. You gotta look at all sides, because you don't know what's going on backside if you never walk back there. So, you know, if you look at it from a fire perspective, there's fire coming out the front door. Well, I'm just gonna attack that fire, but there's two bodies laying out back. You'd never know. That's why we do a 360. Mm. And that's how I approach pretty much everything. And just taking information in and not being afraid to change when need be. And I think that's what's really important about it, is not necessarily, you know, kind of hooking into this is my stance and I'm going to stay with it. It's being open to suggestions, being open to change, and being able to say, you know, maybe I was wrong. And, you know, I think I need to change my mind or whatever it is on a particular object, or not object, but a subject. And I think the research that I do on a lot of things is important to me. I think Amber can attest to that. Sometimes I'm tickety tacking on the weekends or, you know, late at night. She's like, I'm going to bed. I'm like, well, it's only 9. You know, I can't go to bed yet. So.
0: Yeah, that's early. I mean, the show goes to 10, guys.
3: Yeah, yeah. She might be falling asleep right. Pretty soon. Yeah,
0: like Mr. Sansoni. Mr. Sansoni. Yeah. 8:30.
3: He's out. But I do take it seriously. I absolutely take it seriously. I'm down at the county center every single day. If I'm not out, you know, doing, you know, some kind of community engagement or meeting with somebody, but I treat that as my office, my home base. And I try to do the best for the people. And you know, although I've made some decisions, I'm sure it's pissed off a lot of people, and that's okay. Meaning that's why we live in this fantastic society. We can have disagreements and we can, you know, hopefully come, you know, on different sides of a subject, but maybe we can find in the middle, which is maybe a great segue for, you know, my wife's mediation that she does.
0: Oh, is he smooth?
3: Look at that. But that is very true, because you do have to be able to find the middle. And a lot of the times she and I have these discussions that when two people come together and they both leave pissed off from the mediation, that's a good mediation, because nobody won. They both won, you know, and that's how I look at it. So you got to kind of find, you know, fight the battles you can fight and, you know, claim those victories where you can.
0: That's a great segue. Let's slide that mic on over. There is our resident mediator.
2: Oh boy.
0: There she is. If both parties are pissed, that's a successful mediation. I think I might have changed the wording a little bit.
2: 100%. That's a successful mediation.
0: Oh, so for folks listening, this is Amber Bowles. And how long have you been an attorney?
2: I have been an attorney 18 or 19 years.
0: And in family law specifically?
2: I did, when we had a case against each other, I was dabbling.
0: How long ago?
2: That was 18 or 19 years ago. I was very fresh And I believe it was some type of property dispute or personal injury thing. It was not family law. I can't really remember what it was, but I've been doing family law exclusively since January of 2011.
0: So next month is 24 years for me.
2: Okay.
0: And so I know I could not tell you what the hell it was about, what went on, you were wonderful to work with. I hope I was too. Was I a pain in the butt or was I?
2: No, you were funny. Was that for sure? You were funny, but it was great. We settled the case. We moved on from it, but you were great to work with also.
0: Because now years ago when I started, I might've been a little bit more, snappy in my youth.
2: No, you weren't snappy. You were an advocate for sure, but not snappy. That's about the extent of what I remembered. My takeaway from you, I loved you. You were great.
0: Oh, that's nice to hear. Yeah. Because you never know when you're going to meet someone else again.
2: For sure.
0: And what capacity they're going to be. And I always, I got my mother and father used to work for me, and I would get a lot of advice daily on, hey, Dom, you might be approaching this a little too aggressively. You may want to step back. And having them as a part of it is when Dad's no longer with me, but my mom is. And I still work with my family. My mother-in-law works at the office. My wife works at the office. So I'm still incorporating family.
2: Oh, that's so nice.
0: Because a lot of the our colleagues that we work with, a lot of those good folks are now sitting judges.
2: For sure.
0: Or they're elected officials.
2: Right.
0: And if we got into a nasty situation and then you got to go in front of them, and they know how you practice or what things do, that's not always a good thing.
2: Right. Reputation is everything
0: Absolutely.
2: Industry.
0: So, how do you enjoy your family practice? Is it more mediation or are you more litigating? Where are you right now?
2: So in 2015, I decided to get certified in family mediation. I thought, I'll just take a case here and there once or twice a month, ease up on the litigation. By June of 2016, I was so busy with mediations, I just had to basically shut down my litigation practice. I'm 100% mediation. I love it.
0: That, first of all, that's fantastic. I didn't realize you were 100%. I figured maybe right. You had a couple of cases and, you could, but so... And how many mediations do you do a week? Is it one a day or is it just depend on the case size or status?
2: It just depends on whether people book a half day or a full day. But annually, I would say I do about 275 a year.
0: Wow.
2: Yeah, it's crazy.
0: That's a lot.
2: It's a lot.
0: Yeah, that's. Yeah. Do you ever see him? Or is it, do you see your lovely husband, the commissioner?
2: We do see each other, but it's usually between the hours of 6 p.m. and my bedtime at 9.
0: Oh, my goodness. Look at that. We're approaching that here
2: soon. We are. I'm getting tired.
0: I joke around, but my wife, as works at the office, and people say, oh, well, what's it like working with your wife? I never see her. We're on the same floor, but we're on opposite ends. The building's not that big, but I go up the one way and she goes the other, but I don't necessarily interact with her. She does her thing and then she has a rotation with the kids and then I have court and I have the show, and then you circle back, like you just said, at a certain time at night. So I don't, it's weird because I don't really feel like I work with her per se.
2: Right.
0: I don't always see her, but my goodness, that's a lot of mediations.
2: It's a lot of mediations.
0: And how often do you have to, would one impasse and then you would come back to it? Or does it after an impasse and say, okay, hey, we gave it a shot. We're going to send it down to the court. They're going to make a determination decision. I'm just curious as to the percentage of where they would come back after an impasse.
2: Well, first of all, I would say about 95% of cases settle in mediation. Sometimes it does take a multi-step approach. So oftentimes there may be not enough discovery conducted, some missing facts, people not really being in the phase of grief to be ready to settle. So that does happen. I have some cases that I've mediated 3 or 4 times before we've come to a final resolution. So it's really just case specific.
0: That's interesting. Well, when, I know we're up against the break, but when I come back, you know, we've talked about it on the show, collaborative divorce.
2: Sure.
0: So I want to get your thoughts and opinions on that. It's kind of a technique or style where it's not as litigious, not as aggressive, but it's a little different dynamic because if it's not successful, you can't use those lawyers.
2: That's right. That's the rub.
0: So I'm going to get your thoughts on that.
2: Sure.
0: And then also talk about maybe some political aspirations in the future to see if I can't get you to commit to running for office with me. So and then I'll text Pumpkins and say, hey, look, you're out.
2: Sounds good. Let's do it.
0: So we'll do that. And of course, Diane is still here with us. And I want to do the next time I'll do the book presentation here for Mr. Sansoni, because I think they were listening and I want to make sure I do that. So Diane is still here with us with Accent on Travel. So I want to make sure we do that. Of course, any questions, phone lines are open at 800-771-1025. 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

Clyde. It's the Yaz and Dom Show. 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His practice handles elder law, life care planning, wills, trusts, probate law, estate planning, and powers of attorney. 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

0: weren't here last. I was toast last week. Now I had it and then I lost it. The crack came just as a high C came to a minor B. So I got to work on that for next week. So I'm not going to say mark it, but it's a hell of a lot better than last week.
1: Improvement.
0: That's right. It is the Acid Dom Show, 800-771-1025. The Bone. Diane is here with us with Accent on Travel. Diane Labonte is wonderful, and she has been with us. Just so great to have you in studio. Amber Bowles is right next to you. Her lovely husband, Commissioner Bowles, is right next to her. Real quick, Mr. Sansoni, who is, of course, my law partner. He is my co-host of this show, and he's one of my dearest friends. He wrote a wonderful book called 5 Days in Manila, and this was a story about a client of his that was a federal case, and the individual was actually in custody in Manila. And he had to work with the State Department. He had to work with the international protocol. I mean, just all the different state agencies to get him out. And the client was older. He was ailing. And he said to Bill, if you don't get me out of here, I'm probably going to die in this prison. Actually, the gentleman, I believe, was an attorney. Who had gotten himself into some trouble based out of Miami. The case was there, but he lived in multiple places. So it's just it's a fantastic read, a crazy story. The best chapter, by the way, Commissioner, you have your book there, Diane. I'm going to give you yours as well. By the way, Bill personally autographed it to you there as well, as well as the Bowles family. But Commissioner, if you would be so kind as to turn to page 257, if you don't mind there, sir. This is day 4 of the 5 days in Manila, chapter 1. And it says there, live from Manila, it's Dead Air Sansoni. And if you read that, this is the in my humble opinion, this is the best chapter of the book, because, of course, it references the show.
2: I see your name there.
0: My name is in there. Bill's what? So Bill called me. I forget what the, is it 12 hours difference, 11, something crazy.
1: It's at least 12.
0: Is it at least 12, right?
1: At least 12, yes.
0: So, and he calls me, bless his heart, from the back of a taxi cab. But whatever time it was, it's 12 hours difference. So he calls the show. So I don't know, it's 8 o'clock, 9 o'clock here, whatever it was. And he's on the, and you can hear it. It's background noise and it's all okay. Maria went with him. So he had, you know, she was there to help him as his assistant and he had his briefcase and everything. And this actually, the cover of the book was a photo that Maria took of him. He was just sitting on the street. That's his briefcase or satchel. He was kind of worn down on this particular photo from the day he had run into some issues with the State Department and working with international law and a few other things. And he was just having a moment. And it's a street scene of him there. And then he just really liked that, you know, that photo. And he put that in the front of the book. But of course, the book is a memorandum to the Daniel J. Cavallaro Foundation. Daniel had passed away. This was Maria's son from a different marriage, but humbly would be Bill's stepson as they were married and reunited here through the show. All of the proceeds of this book, 100%, go to the Daniel J. Cavallaro Foundation. And Daniel was a wonderful athlete. He actually was a boxer. He did mixed martial arts. Very, very good. He was very good at it. The foundation is for children that want to be in any sport. And it doesn't have to be boxing or mixed martial arts, but can't afford to be in the sport, can't afford maybe the entry fees or the sports equipment, depending on the type of sport. For example, I know, of course, with hockey, it's very expensive to play that sport because of the equipment and the gear. This foundation is for children to be athletic, to be able to play sports that they might not ultimately be able to based on a financial limitation. It's a great, great honor for him. They have shirts and everything else, but it's, and then there's a photo of Bill and Maria there in the back. But you guys, Amber and Chris, you guys have yours. Diane, this is your signed copy. There you go, from Bill Sansone.
1: Thank you, Dom.
0: Absolutely.
2: Yeah, thank you so much.
0: Well, you know, we've mentioned this book numerous times on the show. If anybody wants a copy of the book, you know, it's a small fee. I don't know what it is on there, because my firm, I buy a bulk of them and then I just, you know, I pass them out and I give them to people. So I don't know what the cost is. You can go to Amazon. Again, all the proceeds go to the foundation, 100%. If you want to email me at acidom.com, I can forward you the link. I can give you that information. But we talk about it a lot on the show. They are going to have an event coming up soon. They just haven't coordinated that. I'll invite all of you guys to the event, kind of like a kickoff party of the foundation itself. Awesome. Sometime probably coming here into the fall or just before the holidays. I'm going to get with Bill, Maria, Emily, which of course Daniel's sister is the head of the foundation. She's putting everything together, and she works with myself and Mr. Sansone. So I'll read you guys in on that, and the listeners as well. A lot of folks have purchased the book. In fact, you know, I know we're up against the break. Colleen, when I come back, we're going to tackle your, if you don't mind, Colleen, you got rear-ended, insurance isn't giving you much money. I'm going to tackle that question. You're going to be the first call on the flip side in hour number three. If you don't mind holding, I'm going to get to you there in 1 second. But the book is so very powerful, honoring the memory, and we talk about it a lot. So I just really appreciate you guys, you know, emailing me, and I'll give you the link. So
1: thank you so much.
0: Oh, you're very welcome. Now remember, this was 2 hours. We still got 1 hour left. So I don't want you guys running out of here. Of course, Diane, you're looking at your phone. If someone's calling you, if not, you're mine all the way till 10.
1: Oh, that's it. I'm yours, Dom.
0: All right. Colleen, we're going to get to you in a second, as this segment was brought to you by The Wild Thing, Jason Rogozinski. We were talking about him a few segments ago with a caller. I think Mr. Terry, if I remember correctly. It's time to get wild. One of the best for traffic ticket defenses and criminal cases that hear the broadcast within 12 counties. You've got Jason Rogozinski, a.k.a. Rogo Law, at 800-789-0863. Office also handles all types of criminal defense cases, misdemeanors, and felonies for the Acid Dom Network. Again, that's his cell phone, 813-789-0863. Also reach him online, Jason at rogolaw.net. We'll be right back. Colleen, you're the first call on the flip side. It's the Acid Dom Show. Don't touch the dial. It is illegal. We'll be right back.
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26: 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This trial is a travesty. It's a travesty of a mockery, of a sham. A mockery of a travesty of two mockeries of a sham.
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30: 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You're out of order. 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
32: You can't handle the truth.
33: Prosecutor, why you think you done it?
34: We've got all this, like, evidence. Judge should be lucky.
35: Everything that guy just says, bullshit. Thank you.
36: Are you a good lawyer?
37: I'm an excellent lawyer.
38: Did you want

0: It's just flying by. I just can't. I cannot believe it's already the 9 o'clock hour. 800-771-1025. Been a fantastic show so far. Just great guests. Just flies by. I mean, we're going to midnight. That's it. Kelly, you in? Yes. There. And she says no. Isaiah, you in?
1: Let's do it.
0: All right. We got one in there. Let me jump to the phone lines. I promised Miss Colleen she would be the first call. On the flip side, Miss Colleen, you've been so patient going through that second intermission. Thank you very much. What is your question? You're on with Ask the Dom. Go ahead.
2: Thank you for taking my call. I appreciate it.
0: You're welcome.
2: And I'm going to try to be really concise on this.
0: Yes, ma'am.
2: I got rear-ended last Sunday, right?
0: Okay.
2: At dead stop. And I had to track down the guy because he gave me the wrong phone number and everything. And I Progressive is the insurance company.
0: Is that his anyway, insurance company? The at fault party is Progressive, dear?
2: Yeah.
0: Okay. Who's your insurance company? Your auto insurance?
2: Geico.
0: Okay.
2: Okay. Well, anyway, this has happened to me before, right? I have been rear-ended before. And I drive a crappy car. Right. But it gets me where I'm going. And when I used to drive another crappy car, basically what happened, and it was also Progressive. They totaled the car. They gave me a rental car for 3 days. I had no transportation. So then I was, you know, I needed to go out and look for another car and everything. I lost my job because I couldn't go to work because, you know, I don't know anything about cars and whatever. They gave me about, I don't think, maybe $3,000 or $4,000. You can't buy a car for that, right?
0: Well, they should be, and I apologize to interrupt you. I just didn't want to forget the point. They should give you a value that is equal to the vehicle that you have. So
2: that's the unfortunate part.
0: Well, yeah, but I'll use your term. If you have a crappy car, they should give you enough money to get an equally crappy car.
2: Yeah. Okay. Well, now, the car that got hit, it is undrivable now because there's no brake lights and stuff. And I didn't think the damage was so bad when I first saw it. But, you know, considering there's no brake lights, I can't drive it, right?
0: Sure.
2: So anyway, I don't know if the car needs to be replaced or anything, but the car's a 2012, right? It has low mileage compared to other 2012s or other cars that are newer than that. Just because I used to work at home, you know, I didn't drive it a lot. I bought the car used with 40,000 miles on it. The car is not worth anything. Right. So I know what's going to happen is probably going to give me blue book value or something. And then I'm going to be without a car. Plus, in addition, I got hit really hard. I got hit with a Ford F-150 and I'm in a little Kia Soul from 2012. Right. And I'm 61. Right.
0: Now, have you treated? Have you gone to the doctors?
2: I have no way to get. I only have one vehicle.
0: Mm-hmm. Well, you know, so, we have clinics that I work with, dear, that provide transportation. So you've got.
2: Well, I will definitely get that information from you.
0: Yeah.
2: But what I was thinking was that is it even worth, you know, going with an attorney and stuff? I mean, we're talking. You know, I mean, I'm a poor lady with, you know, a crappy car, but, you know, it was dependable for me. I just stay in the left-hand lane, drive all the way straight to work, and now I have no transportation. So
0: okay.
2: I don't know, you know, and what the Progressive is saying, it's like, okay, well, we'll give you $1,000 because you might be hurt. And then, but you're, you can go to a doctor, there's PIP, I guess.
0: Yep. Personal injury protection coverage, Florida no fault insurance.
2: That I have to go through my insurance company with, and that pays 80 5%.
0: Yes, ma'am.
2: And then my the person's insurance pays 20%, which I was shocked at. I'm like, I have nothing to do with this. I was totally stopped.
0: Yeah.
2: When somebody rammed into me.
0: Yeah.
2: Why is my insurance company paying 80%? Plus, I don't even know if it's worth the time and energy to pursue it.
0: Yeah.
2: You know, when you have a car that, I looked up the Blue Book value. I mean, the car, it got me where I was going. It's not a, well, yeah.
0: Well, Colleen, let me unpack this, because you got a lot of things flying and we got to separate some things.
2: Okay.
0: The answer to your question is I'm not in elected office. Because if I was in elected office, what we would have done years and years ago is when the House and the Senate voted to have an at-fault state and take away no-fault insurance, and it was vetoed by the governor, that would have given us mandatory BI of $25,000. They did it in reverse. They got everybody solidified, but they didn't get the governor, the insurance lobby got to the governor. We still stayed in a no-fault insurance state, which means if you get into an accident, regardless of whose fault it is, you use your own insurance under your personal injury protection coverage, your PIP, no-fault insurance. Although you didn't cause the accident, you didn't do anything wrong, you got hit, you go through your own insurance coverage. That's what the state's law is. That's the answer to your question. Do I like it? No. I would rather have bodily injury, because guess what? Bodily injury isn't required in the state of Florida. So if Progressive's offering you $1,000 for your injury, but we don't know what your injury is, I wouldn't take it, because you might be, cutting yourself short. What's the BI limit? Is it 10? Is it 25? Is it 50? Is it 100? Is it more? What are your injuries? You got to get looked at. To hire a lawyer like myself is a contingency fee agreement. Doesn't cost you anything up front. You hire me, I don't get paid if you do. There's no recovery. There's no attorney's fee. If we settle the case, the attorney's fee, which is the standard attorney's fee for every lawyer in the state of Florida that does auto accident cases, whether it's me or John or these guys or those guys or whoever it is in the billboards, it's 1/3. It comes right off the top. We all have the same contract. So you don't have to pay any money out of pocket for us. The property damage is a separate adjuster than a BI or than the UM or than the PIP. So the property damage we can help you with, to answer that question, you take the value of the car. Right. If it's 75% or more than the value of the car to fix it, they're going to total it. So if the car isn't worth a lot and it's damaged, then you're probably going to have, a total replacement value contingent upon what the average of that vehicle is. And what I tell people, you go to Kelley Blue Book, you can go to autotrader.com.
2: Yeah, I did that.
0: And then you take the average of the three, the community standards, that number, the median number spits out what the fair true market value would be for that age model, like, of the car.

0: Gosh darn it, do it faster. Makes absolutely no damn sense to me because it doesn't stop potentially fraud from happening. You're just saying if you do it, gee whiz.
1: You do it quicker.
0: Do it within 14 days. I'm just thinking to myself. And this is one of the things I wrote down, Colleen. I need to run to the office to fix this. And my wife takes it and she rips it up and throws it away. So the answer to your question is I can help you if you want to call the office tomorrow. But all of the things that you've talked about, they are in different categories. You got a PIP adjuster. You got a property damage adjuster. We got to determine if there is BI. It sounds like there might if they're offering you money. By the way, honey, do you have UM? Did you purchase uninsured motorist coverage through Geico?
1: You know what? I actually don't know.
0: That's your homework. Homework tonight. Yeah. All right. When you hang up with me and before you call the office tomorrow, or email me, look up your deck sheet, short for declaration sheet with Geico. Basically, whenever you get your statement, you know, every other month or every quarter, whenever you pay your insurance, Geico will provide you a statement of what the insurance is you purchased. On that, it'll say property damage coverage. It'll say PIP. It's going to say possibly BI, UM. You're looking for UM, uninsured / underinsured motorist coverage.
1: But the guy has full insurance. I mean,
0: maybe we don't know if he does or not.
1: According to the Progressive,
0: let's not trust what Progressive
1: says.
0: Let's not trust what Progressive says. Listen, when people hire me, I employ the politics from the 80s. Reagan said, trust but verify. All right, so we're going to trust what they say. Let's verify it through my office. That way we take care of you. We protect you. Okay.
1: Mm-hmm.
0: All right. You're welcome. We're up against the break. Great call. Great question. This is exactly what I had 24 years next month doing auto accident, personal injury cases. I'm here for you, Miss Colleen. Just call the office. That number is 813-251-5550. If you need me to say it again, I can do it. If you have something to write down or my website.
1: Oh, yeah. Bear with me for 1 second. Give me a second here.
0: Of course. The main website is askthedom.com if it's easier, but I can give you the number again.
1: Yeah, I was looking at your picture.
0: Oh, yeah. Now, that's it. Now, listen, that's an older picture.
1: I hope you're not on the radio wearing blazer.
0: You know what's funny is
1: you should be comfortable.
0: She's so sweet. I love her. The photo she's looking at on my website is my wedding photo, and I'm in a tuxedo. But it's
1: I see that one, I also see something where you're wearing a blue blazer.
0: Oh, that's a different. Oh my good, she's doing a deep dive. So the Florida bar originally had a red rose, and the Florida bar said I couldn't have the red rose because I looked like a mafioso. So I had
1: well,
0: to. That's
1: dumb.
0: A true story. Hey. I had to erase or delete the rose.
2: It's a shame you didn't say. And
0: what
2: the problem
0: called?
2: With that
0: corsage. Yeah. That's it. That's a I'm thinking corsage.
1: Corsage. Okay.
0: Boutonniere.
1: Well, I appreciate you so much. What's your phone number again, dear?
0: Yes, ma'am. Area code 813-251-5550. All right, there you go.
1: Okay, I'm supposed to look for uninsured motorist.
0: 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You might be able to find it on your phone if you have an app or if they mailed it to you or an email, but that's what you're looking for. That's your homework tonight. Call me tomorrow with the answer.
1: Okay, sir.
0: Okay, all right.
1: Thank you.
0: You're
1: have
0: welcome.
1: A good night.
0: You're...
1: And by the way, I really like you a lot.
0: Oh, well,
1: I listen to you all the time.
0: Well, thank you. Now, listen, I'm married, but I'm willing to consider things, Miss Colleen. I'm joking.
1: Yeah, you want some 61-year-old. Okay. No, I don't think so.
0: Oh, thank you very much.
1: Well, you have a good night, sir.
0: You're very welcome. Thank you very much. That she put a smile on my face right there. That was very sweet. Oh, my goodness. All right, this segment is brought to you by ProHealth. Dr. Doug Arvanitis, which is one of the newest sponsors of the Ask the Dom show here for season 13. Going to be season 14 in 2 weeks. Crazy to say that. But just time's flying. Fantastic chiropractor because he is mined for your therapy needs. If you're involved in an auto accident, maybe like Miss Colleen just on the phone, or at-home injury, general wear and tear that life causes for all of us. Dr. Doug is the man. You can contact him directly at 813-304-2120. He is conveniently located in South Tampa on Dale Mabry. 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

0: 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Dom, can we be stowaways with you on the Mike Alta 20 cruise? Does Diane have to know? Can you fit us in your luggage? So just FYI, Diane with Accent on Travel is here. I don't know if we can do that or not, Diane, but can we sneak stowaways on the cruise ship?
1: That is a negative.
0: That's a negative, Ghost Rider.
1: That's a negative.
0: The pattern is full. Oh, my goodness. Diane, real quick, for folks that want to connect with you, you said there was a designated email, caltacruise@gmail.com. All
1: that
0: one word?
1: That is correct. 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And again, any questions you have, if you want to be part of the wait list, if you are currently going, you already know about that email. I personally, I mean, we have, you know, a staff that monitors it, but I'm a control freak. So I personally monitor and pretty well answer each and every email.
0: I'm going to have to tell you something that is, it's just wonderful in all the cruises that I've been on with you. And I want to say, I think I've been on 17 of the 20. The first couple, I was not with Mike yet, so I had missed those. There was one that I missed because it was during spring break. For a long time, we used to do it in the fall.
1: Right.
0: October.
1: Hurricane season. Yes, I used to sweat through that.
0: I know. We did one right over Halloween where we had all the that was a fun cruise.
1: That was a fun cruise. Yeah.
0: That was a good time. And then somewhere along the way, we switched it to the spring.
1: We did, which ended up working out, I think, a lot better and a lot less stressful with me watching the weather.
0: Yeah, and that's a good point, because there was a couple port of calls where we couldn't go to. We had to stay out at sea, a little rocky.
1: Was
0: Cozumel that we lost the dock?
1: Right, and for the most part, we were very, very lucky for all of those years. But there was that one year, and it happened to be the 7-night. That was when we did the Halloween party. Mm-hmm. And we had great weather, and we were on our way back to Cozumel. And remember, we used to do a great beach party at Cozumel at a resort.
0: It was at the Cozumel Palace. Oh, look at that. Remember?
1: And everybody, you know, that was like the highlight of the trip. That was just party central. Great time. And we're making our way back, and it's morning, and I'm getting ready for breakfast. And I hear the captain, you know, make the announcement. And when you hear it in your stateroom, that means it's serious. So I hear the captain go, "So because of the hurricane," and I turned to my husband, I went, "I'm sorry, did he just say hurricane?" So he goes, "Yeah, wait, we're listening." So it was Hurricane Michael, which was a serious one. But we got, again, very lucky in that the captain explained to us that he was going to slow the boat down, let it pass in front of us, but we would have to miss Cozumel. Good trade-off, actually.
0: Yes. Yep.
1: And honestly, we had a half a day of on-again, off-again rain. No big deal. So we were once again fortunate. But after a while, it's like, can we please move this to the spring? You know, and we handpick the timing. We try to stay away from spring break because we understand that families have other plans. You know, so we look at holidays. So it is strategic the way we choose the date. But the weather, not that you can predict the weather, but you have a better chance of the weather being friendly to you.
0: And I know we did a lot of carnival cruises, and then we did the 7-day. Was that?
1: That was NCL. We've actually done one of the 7 days on NCL. And again, where we
0: Norwegian.
1: Go out of Norwegian Cruise Line. Yes. And we did do a 7-day on Carnival, and in the past few years, we did do Royal Caribbean in the past, but we predominantly for the last few years have been doing Royal Caribbean, and it seems to be the fan favorite.
0: And I'll tell you, I see you on the ship always always working. And what is really sweet is, you know, when you got 500 listeners coming on, there's always something that happens.
1: Oh, goodness, yeah.
0: Yeah. But my goodness, you're always on top of it. Like when I see a dying wave, you go, all right, I'm going here. Do you need me to help you? And like, I'll let you know. And then, of course, every cruise, there's allegedly some that get thrown into the brig. Of course, there is a jail on the ship.
1: Yes.
0: And then I have to, you know, go down there and do those duties. So you'll call me and say, okay, we got a listener in trouble. And this is when I said, all right, and then I have to read you in on, and usually we're pretty successful getting people out.
1: We are, and we have, and I love when Mike at the end of the cruise at the last party, he always tells the story of whatever happened on that particular cruise. Yeah. And even though it may have been a little chaotic, it's always a fun story. And my favorite is when Bert came.
0: Oh my.
1: And we were all at the crap table.
0: Yes.
1: And
0: Bert Kreischer,
1: and for some strange reason, the pit boss, and I call him the stick man, mm-hmm. Decided that as Bert threw the dice, he grabbed them and wouldn't let them hit the table.
0: Yeah, there was we were on a run.
1: Yes.
0: And Pete, Bob,
1: you, me. I mean, I think even Mike was at the table.
0: I think Mike was. John was there. Mike's brother was there. Yep. And these guys did everything they could to cool this table off. They would switch to dealers. Okay. They rechip three or four times. Another mm-hmm. cooling thing. And it was nothing worked. We were just on fire. And if memory serves, I thought it was the stick man hit Bert's hand.
1: Yes, that was the first thing that happened. Yeah. Yes, you're right.
0: And that kind of got everybody sideways. And then there was the grab. And then this, when you start touching players and you're with the house, everybody. So then it got into a big deal. We had to go get the video. I went to work.
1: Yes, he did, because at one point I saw out of the corner of my eye, John, my Caltus brother, who's a sweetheart.
0: Very sweet.
1: But they, the people from the casino, were actually very aggressive. We were not.
0: Yeah,
1: they were aggressive.
0: But John and Mike are big guys.
1: Yeah. I don't know who would want to pick a fight.
0: No,
1: with
0: I don't
1: either
0: would
1: one.
0: Want to, with
1: and I could see out of the corner of my eye, John getting very hot. And aggravated and agitated. And I know how the cruise line can take a simple situation. It was not Royal Caribbean. A simple situation. And so I'm like, Dom, John's going to need you. You're going to have to go over there. John's going to need you.
0: Yeah. So we went to work, and then I calmed everybody down. I talked with the pit boss. I talked with the manager. And we went back, and I said, look, guys, let's just go to the tape. You know, and you'll understand the order of things. And we went in there. I went back there. They actually let me go back there with them with security. I'm talking with everybody. I'm kind of smoothing everything over. I said, look, let's go through it. You'll understand our position and we'll go from there. And once they went through it, I stopped, ran, I hear it, boom, and they go, okay. Mm-hmm. And we've got what happened was they went and they gave everybody's money back that was on the bet. They gave us vouchers.
1: We had free drinks.
0: Free drinks. I mean, so they did a lot humbly to accommodate everybody. Of course, you can't replicate the role and, you know, right. Back where it was. But the money that was bet, they got that we got that back.
1: Mm-hmm.
0: So depending on what you were betting, then certificates or we got vouchers for more casino play chips.
1: Yes.
0: Which I remember giving to, I don't know, my wife or my mother-in-law. And I said, well, go, you know, I think you use them for the slots, if I remember correctly, the slot machines. And then we drank for free the rest of the cruise. Yeah, so
1: good times.
0: Oh, man. So, but great memories. But so email dedicated caltacruise@gmail.com. Now, if folks like Bulls here, we've got the commissioners love his life. If they want to book you independent of the cruise and do a, you know, a winter or a holiday, a spring vacation, summer trip, what's the best number to reach Accent on Travel or email if it's independent holiday?
1: Right. 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And again, we are a full service agency. We handle just about every kind of travel you could imagine and probably some things you hadn't thought about.
0: Absolutely. So are you guys excited? So do you have a date for your trip? Did you guys book Greece yet?
2: We are in the process of booking Greece. We have our date range. We're just waiting on a couple of the hotels to open up the bookings, but we are so excited. And I can tell you that when we called Diane, she literally responded to us in, it may have been minutes, it seems like. And we're super excited about it. She's had some great ideas and is putting together a fantastic package for us.
1: Well, thank you. I appreciate that. And Dom, you know, I always appreciate your referrals, your friendship, because that it's such an honor to me, because it means that you believe in me. I don't want to get too sappy, but it means that you appreciate
0: absolutely. I don't want to get emotional. We're going to start crying here in a second. We love you. The family loves you. I mean, your extended family, Boozer Gabs, like, where's Miss Diane? You know, how's she doing? You know, I mean, and the entire family are all coming on the cruise this year.
1: I know. I'm so excited that they're all coming.
0: They're all going to come. And my wife doesn't like boats, but she gets seasick and nauseous very easily. So if it's a rough ship, so she has to take some medication. That's one of the reasons why when listeners say, well, we never see your wife. I said, well, it's a very difficult for her on certain types of ships because of the motion sickness. But Gabby's going to be she'll be 16. Booz will be 13. My wife's going to come. And I am now, as of yesterday, an official sponsor, Acidom, official sponsor of the Calta Cruise 20.
1: Awesome.
0: Along with Stingray Chevrolet.
1: That's right.
0: Bud Light.
1: Mm-hmm.
0: Who else am I missing here? We've got, I got to remember some of the other, those are the main ones.
1: Those are the main ones. Absolutely.
0: Yes. And then your company usually does host, is it the Boyne Vi- or the
1: we
0: Welcome
1: do.
0: Aboard or
1: the
0: Boyne
1: Farewell?
0: The farewell.
1: So we always host the farewell party. It's an open bar for an hour. And yes, we always make sure that everybody is partaking. The station and Mike and the crew have wonderful things planned. I mean, every single cruise, Dom, as you can attest to, is a great value and great fun. And that's why people go, the same people go every year. We have new people who come every year. Right. But this is the 20th. And so there's a lot of extra special things going on.
0: The big one.
1: And believe me, I wish I had another room for another 500 people, and we'll keep working on it. So if you were thinking about it and you didn't get your reservation yet, please don't give up. Please send an email to caltacruise@gmail.com. And I will let you know what you can do to get on the wait list.
0: There we go. And it's going to be great. I'm going to do the Piano Man. They're going to do one of those because we have pins. Everybody gets to collect the show pins. It's going to be the Acid Dom Piano Man pin. I do the karaoke. We have fun with that. And then there's going to be the Dice Again pin.
1: Yes.
0: At the craps table. Those are my two things.
3: What about Mr. Sexy Legs or something like
0: Sexy
3: that?
0: That should be. There was a picture of me lounging in the hammock this last cruise that I there thought would make a good pin.
1: That's right.
0: And I don't know if you guys, Commissioner, I don't know if you know this, but whenever I go on the boat, it's Cruise Dom. And Mike loves Cruise Dom is different than, you know, regular
3: okay.
0: Dom. So that's my evil twin. So Cruise Dom is allegedly intoxicated. If you can ask me any question you want on the ship, but Cruise Dom does not give actual legal advice that might be sound because it's Cruise Dom, you know. So, but it's a little disclaimer, a little caveat.
3: So it's kind of like a throwback to the mutual combat, you know, question that you got there. You know, let's just throw fists.
0: Years, you know? And go. Years. The first that was the first question that I had as I was doing a segment on Mike's show. The very first question was mutual combat. Yeah,
3: love it.
0: Yep, and that question, coupled with maybe the second question thereafter, is what got me the gig.
3: Sealed the deal with
0: Mike and the fellas. Yep, absolutely. I think we got one more segment left, Miss Kelly. Is that correct? We do. Just flying by. It's crazy. All right. This segment's brought to you by Freedom Bail Bonds, family-owned company serving the Bay Area over 27 years. 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They got to be, because Bonds never sleeps. You or someone you know has been arrested. 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Tell them Asadom sent you. This is the time of the program. We give a shout out to all those folks in Orient Road Jail, Falkenberg Road Jail, 49th Street, and Pasco County Correctional. Keep the fan mail coming. Dead Air, Bill Sansoni reads all of those letters. 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But we are going to respond to all of those letters. Care of Dead Air Sansoni, 609 West De Leon Street, Tampa, Florida, 33606. 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
7: 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Well, you may think it, but we say it. That is 1025 The Bone.

0: Dom Show. 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Well, that's what happens. 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I don't want to get emotional. 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Oh, my goodness. I'd love to do another 3 hours with you guys. The commissioner had a blast. Your lovely wife, Amber, you guys are just doing great. Diane has been here talking about the cruise and accent on travel. Amber, real quick, any aspirations? I know we talked about your practice, but as a mediator, any aspirations maybe for running for office? Have we thought about maybe if you run for circuit court, they'd love to have you as a family division there, is usually where the judges go when you get in there.
1: Yeah, and I'd be happy there. Actually, when Chris ran, the year Chris ran, I was planning to run and life had other intentions, I guess. But at some point I will. I think it's on hold for now. We have a 13-year-old and I don't want to put her through two parents running
0: yes
1: an election. That so yes. It'll be some point in the future. And right now things are just so great with my mediation practice. So to be continued.
0: I'm in the same boat. You know, my daughter's in high school at 15. Booz is in seventh grade. Dom's going to be 13 not this Saturday, the following Saturday. So we're closing in on that. And as you guys know, I spend a lot of time with them, you know, but if I'm in a campaign or running around crazy, so I'm with you. I think once they're out, you know, college, right. You know, military, whatever they want. I've already signed them up for the Space Force. I mean, so right. I go, at 18, you're out. They go, oh, Dad. I says, no, you're out. I said, you got six branches. They're all wonderful. I don't care which one. You got Coast Guard, Space Force, or whatever. You're out. You know, so they know it's coming. They know it's coming.
1: There you go. Well, and maybe we'll be on the same ticket stumping together at some point.
0: So oh, that would be, yeah.
1: It would be so much fun.
0: That'd be a good time. So, I've always wanted to serve, you know, the community and help out, but I think the timing has to be right.
1: Likewise.
0: And, you know, and we got to do it, you know, for the right reasons at the right time.
1: Exactly.
0: You know, so that's so you and I are so we'll continue to coordinate, to be continued for both of us.
1: For sure. Ooh. Just different divisions. Same time, different divisions.
0: Let me be very clear. I'm not running against you. All right. I just want to let me just explain, and I've said this to a lot of people. One is I don't want to get my ass kicked, all right? Because you would wipe the floor with me.
1: I don't know about that.
0: Oh yeah. No. Number two, because obviously we're friends. I don't want to Well, to be continued.
1: For sure.
0: We'll figure it out. But your lovely husband, who serves on our county commission now, it's been a little chaotic. I know we're against, you know, at the end of the show, but I guess the hot button topic is the Rays Stadium. I didn't get into that until the very end of the show.
2: You got to bookend it with that.
0: I just got to the very end of the show. However, what I'd like to do is extend an invitation to you and any of the other commissioners, maybe down the road, if they want to come on the show, you know, one or two or collectively, once that kind of thing is hashed out. I just wanted to mention it, but I didn't want to drive you crazy because I know it's kind of wild and sideways, but I don't know. Are there any other hearings coming up? It sounds like it's still being debated. Is there a lot of people coming to talk to you guys? I don't know what the schedule is.
2: Yeah. Well, there's a lot of chatter right now. You know, City of Tampa has made some decisions that have kind of knocked it off the rails a little bit with some future land use, some other things that they were talking about doing with the property there, the way it's set up. You can't put some development on there. And, you know, one of the things that I think Councilman Bill Carlson is trying to do is trying to figure out a way to do some stuff. The county administration, our legal counsel, is also trying to find a way to maybe, you know, figure out a way to structure this deal that makes sense. I know that I have taken a position openly that, you know, I'm not really a yes or a no per se, because I want to hear what the deal is. And, you know, what we're seeing in the paper and what we're hearing, it's just little bits and pieces. But it's got to absolutely make sense for the people and the community. And I want the Rays to be here. If there's a way to do it, let's find a way to do it. But it's got to make sense. And it can't just be one-sided. And I think that's what's really I'm struggling with a little bit. I love the idea of civic pride, you know, having three teams. You got a Lightning, got a hockey, baseball, football. It'd be fantastic. But we also got to be just responsible with, you know, the decisions we're making. And that's what's really important for me.
0: Well, I just wanted to ask the question because I know it's a hot topic, but I didn't want to get too much into the weeds with the show because there's really no decisions that have been made. There's a lot of, you know, I don't want to say misinformation, but bits and pieces. So I just wanted to tease it at the end of the show to invite, and again, I've had city councilmen on, you know, county commissioners, when it's appropriate. And I don't know when that is, if it's later this year or we're getting close, for folks to come on to simply explain, you know, what their opinion is from either the city council's perspective or the county's perspective. And the listeners can kind of hear that.
2: Right.
0: But I just wanted to put a little, the nugget in the ear?
2: The bug in the ear. Yeah.
0: Not to drive you crazy because you're like, Dom, I'm just one guy on a commission of
2: exactly,
0: a lot.
2: I'm one of seven.
0: Not to mention you got to throw the city council in there. So yeah. Why this conversation didn't happen in hour one.
2: We could literally spend 3 hours on this. Absolutely. But I think that something may be happening again, who knows, but by the end of this month, there may be some movement on some different aspects of this, but
0: well, when it's
2: be
0: appropriate
2: determined and continued.
0: Yeah. Well, when it's appropriate, because again, I don't have an opinion one way or the other, other than boy, I love baseball. I have season tickets to the Rays. I take my family. I would love to have them. When the storm happened and they couldn't use the building,
2: right,
0: and they went to Steinbrenner, oh my God, was I spoiled. Driving right down there to the ballpark.
2: Done.
0: I'm home in 8 minutes. I mean, I don't want to say I was crying, you know, but I mean, it was just, I mean, I could run up there and, you know, and it was just so convenient, awesome. But I love to have them here like you. But just, I want to put a little bug in your ear. When it's appropriate for maybe some of the other members or city council, you know, we can invite maybe a couple people on, have a panel if folks are willing. And then that way we can, you know, the listeners can listen. But when we're ready, and I know we're just not there yet, but I didn't want to not remind myself to mention it to you. Maybe we can help coordinate that.
2: Yeah, absolutely. Yeah. We'll figure something out.
0: And then
2: that'd
0: be fun because it's also, you guys are also great to come on and talk to everybody. And then you can kind of interact and engage with the listeners. And we really appreciate you coming on.
2: Well, yeah, I know we're bumping up against some time here, but you know, one of the things that I think is important is just having access and you know, for people having access to their elected leaders. And it's difficult because I have 1.5 million that I have to kind of, you know, have access to. We'll call it the 800,000 because those are the ones that are voting.
0: The voter.
2: Yeah. Little kids aren't calling me up. But the point is that just to have that access and have people be able to ask questions or at least know what's going on. And to me, that's what's really important.
0: Yeah. So absolutely.
2: I'm here all the time. If she would let me, I'd probably be over here every week. But, you know,
0: well,
2: that probably would get boring at some point.
0: Well, first of all, I want to say thank you for your service.
2: Yes, sir.
0: But also thank you for taking the time to come on the program. Yeah. You know, Amber letting him come because the wife can say, oh, no, you're with me tonight. It's dinner night. You know, you're not hanging out with Dom all the time.
1: Can come anytime. He's in charge of himself. I support it.
0: But you know what? And I said the same thing to Congressman Bill Arrakis last week. When you have elected officials that are so gracious and available and make themselves available to answer questions, it's just wonderful. It's a breath of fresh air. So thank you.
2: You're welcome.
0: You know, for that. Amber, you did a great job tonight. I can't wait to run for office with you.
1: I can't wait either. We're gonna do so good and have so much fun. I'm here for it.
0: I'll be your deputy mayor.
1: Let's go.
0: That's it. Cut the ribbon. I go. That's it. Oh my good. And Diane, I love you so much. Thank you for everything you do. Accent on Travel. You are the best.
3: Thank you, sweetheart. I appreciate it.
0: Absolutely. All right. Well, that's the end of the show. Thank you guys very much for coming in. Kelly, much love to you. Isaiah covering for Spike. Everybody have a great rest of the week. Have a wonderful weekend. I'll be back next week with the big guy on Tuesday morning. And next week's show is the Ask the Dom signing off. Take care.
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0: Jill, it's 102.5 The Bone. Good morning, everybody. It is Tuesday, August 25th, 2026, and we are coming to you live. Good morning. How's everybody doing today?
1: Good.
0: Jill, how you doing?
1: Good.
0: What's going on?
1: I'm just exhausted. Tired.
0: So am I.
1: Some of those days just hit you, and you're like, oh, man.
0: I had a runaround day yesterday, man. I did not stop. Although I had to go back to the post office. Remember, I went there the wrong day to get a passport for my son. Yesterday was the day, and that woman was very mean.
2: Well, you went to the wrong place, right?
0: No, right place, wrong day.
2: Oh, for the passport.
3: Yeah, because he went like a Monday early.
2: Right. But you went to the post office when you were supposed to go to UPS.
0: No.
2: The other thing.
0: That was my wife gave me a UPS package and asked me to return it while I was at the post office.
2: Yes.
0: Yeah, it was great.
2: Because that was all the same day.
0: The way you said it made it sound like I was in the wrong.
2: No. You weren't in the wrong. Thank you. Your wife told you to go drop this off at the post office, but it was actually UPS.
0: So something like that happened yesterday, Carmen. The gentleman who called during our segment on the show, What Celebrities Have Been Dicks to You?
3: Okay.
0: And called and said, you weren't a dick, but I was really nice to you and you didn't give me merch. I don't know, I was going to pull a t-shirt out of my ass anytime I'm on the road somewhere.
3: You were at the beach.
0: Right. And a guy just assumed I was going to send him merch. So I tried to send him merch yesterday. You sent me his email address and his phone number.
3: Yeah.
0: Oh, I got to call him?
3: Email. Get the address. I don't have time to do that.
1: Oh.
0: You got his email address and his phone number. You could have just got his address.
3: Okay.
0: Listen, I said, let me put you on hold so I can get your information from Carmen so we can send you a package.
3: Yeah.
0: And you gave me his phone number.
3: And email. So all you got to do is put in the email.
2: But what he's saying is while you were talking to the guy, instead of saying what's your phone number and email address, you could have just said what's your address.
3: Yeah, I understand that. And what I'm saying is, you know, yesterday we played the game. We had three winners and then we were coming back and you were like, hey, can you play music? And then
1: you said it just like that.
3: Yeah, exactly.
4: Can you play music?
0: Can you play music? Are you saying you have too much to do?
3: No, I'm just saying like...
0: Because this wasn't yesterday.
3: Right. But no, I'm saying like trying to get somebody's address when I'm also doing a million other things. Like the address is the hardest thing.
0: All right.
3: Because it just...
1: What do you even do over there?
0: Yeah.
3: For real. Honestly,
0: are you making hot dogs over here?
3: Actually, you know what? When that was going on, that's also when I was taking down all the information so people could come pick up stuff from the silent auction you decided to do randomly. And then on top of that, you wanted to send somebody a shirt in the middle of that. All while we have three guests in the studio.
2: Well,
3: and
2: I can tell you Jeremy knows that you didn't do that very well.
3: Yeah. Listen, I get it. I'm not perfect. My bad. I should do more.
1: Mm-hmm. I mean, it would be nice if you could pick up some more responsibility on that side of things.
2: As long as you realize it.
3: Yes, I got it. Listen.
1: Yeah.
0: Now look at Joe.
3: I woke up with complaints today, so.
0: Okay, good. We'll get to your complaint. Keep your list. We'll get to your list.
3: Pile on, please. No. Complaints about me.
0: Oh, wow. Who Chad complained about you?
3: Yeah.
0: What did he complain?
3: I guess.
2: You didn't run the Z route correctly?
3: I guess last night, because, you know, he comes to bed after me, I took up the whole bed and da-da-da this. And
0: wife complains.
3: Mm. Yeah, but, like, first thing in the morning. You know, last night I came to bed and you took up the whole thing. Mm. You should come to bed earlier.
5: The bloom is off the rose.
0: I got in a marriage fight yesterday, too.
3: Yeah, and I was going to say, he came home with complaints. I hit his car. I did this.
1: Oh,
3: I did
1: that.
3: Everything and the other.
1: Yeesh.
0: I got in trouble yesterday because the bathroom's not done yet in the house.
3: Yeah.
0: I mean, not like, why isn't it done? It's your fault. But just all the problems that are going on with it, everything, I got yelled at forever.
3: Yeah. Right. It's your problem.
0: We don't have this. We know how to do that. We still have to do this. And I'm like, I'm in the post office right now. What are you yelling at me for?
1: Yeah.
0: I haven't stopped since I left the house at 10 o'clock this morning.
1: Tell your wife to call Carmen. She got problems.
0: Yeah, seriously.
3: I'll figure it out.
0: Taking up the whole bed, running zeros,
1: no address.
0: Yeah.
3: My bad. I'm sorry. Would you like me to call him today and get the address?
4: Well, I mean,
1: if you could just drop it off at his house, that'd be a lot easier because now it's a day later.
4: I the one thing I like to do is talk to as little people as possible.
2: Yeah. You know what you could do? Not that a guy needs more responsibilities, right. But Joe does go right past the station. He could just put it up at the front desk and the guy could go get it.
5: I'll do that.
4: You know, I gotta make the guy drive to Sarasota for a package.
2: Oh, he lives in Sarasota. Oh, that's right. Okay. Everyone.
4: So, Joe, you're safe there.
5: Well, I mean, I would do it though.
4: Who does more, Joe? You or Carmen?
5: Probably Carmen.
4: Oh, Joe.
5: Yeah. I mean, she's not making hot dogs.
4: She's not making hot dogs. She's not walking dogs. She's not throwing garbage. She's not doing anything.
2: Who does more of their actual job?
4: You do great, Joe. Don't let them talk you down.
5: Thank you, Michael. I appreciate it.
4: No problem.
1: Joe, I brought you a new pack of buns today.
2: You did?
1: I did, yeah.
4: Oh, no. Yeah. That mean we're doing dogs Tuesday today? Dogs?
1: No, I can't.
5: We're just going to save them for tomorrow.
4: Did you get in trouble yesterday?
1: Yeah.
4: Did you really?
1: Yeah.
2: Did Carmen call your house?
3: I did not.
1: No, she has the internet, I guess, which sucks.
4: Yeah.
3: Listen, I know I said I was going to tattle on Gio. I would never do that. I hope
4: you did
3: that.
4: By saying that and making a big deal about it on the air, and you kind of did.
3: No. Yeah. He made a big deal by saying he had two hot dogs. He double dogged yesterday.
5: He did.
1: As the kids say, I was trying to keep it low key, and it didn't work.
3: Saying it on a very popular morning show is keeping it really low key.
5: It's going to get out there.
1: Yeah.
4: Carmen, we all said we were not going to eat two yesterday.
5: But we did.
3: I was just trying to help.
4: Yeah.
3: It was more of a scare tactic.
4: It was I like that.
1: I appreciate that.
5: You're inspiring him to do the right thing.
3: I tried.
1: Yeah. I feel like we ate today's dog yesterday.
4: I could go for today's dog.
2: You're paying it.
3: Forward.
2: Yeah.
1: We got ahead of ourselves.
2: Sorry, future Gio. I'm eating your hot dog.
4: Exactly. Yeah.
2: What if you want a hot dog tomorrow? That's future Gio's problem.
1: Yeah. Damn it.
4: No.
1: I mean, we do have the sausages wrapped in pancakes, though.
5: We do.
4: I can't bring myself to eat that.
5: I got to tell you, Michael. I didn't think I was going to like them. Yeah. They were delicious.
4: I'm sure.
2: I don't know how that logic works. I can't have a hot dog every day. But if we throw a sausage covered in pancakes in there, that's fine.
1: Listen,
2: that's,
1: she did not ask me to not eat the sausages and wrap the pancakes.
5: She was not specific. Yeah. You're in.
4: I thought Tuesday was Taquito Tuesday.
1: Oh,
5: well, we got taquitos.
2: Oh, you do have some?
5: Oh, yeah.
2: Have you tried any yet or no?
5: Oh, yeah.
2: Oh, that's right. You got to make sure they roll the right way. Yeah. That's right, right.
1: Mm-hmm. Yeah, we had a bad roll initially.
5: Yeah, we did.
4: He perfected it. He got it down already. Yeah. If Joe's, it rolls, Joe will make it.
5: It's a process.
1: Joe has excelled in this role.
4: Yes. Finally.
1: Yes.
4: Something Joe has excelled at.
5: I think when I retire, I'm just going to go have a hot dog cart.
4: Oh, it'll teabag?
5: Yeah.
1: Why wait for that? Just do it now.
2: You know what's so funny, Joe, is I just saw a thing. You see these people all the time where they're like, can I get, how much is a hot dog? $5. Can I get, I only have $2. And if they do it, then they're like, oh, you're so nice. Here's $10,000. Like those type of videos. Guy did it to a guy in New York and he's like, how long have you had this? And he goes, I've had it for 23 years. And he goes, in this location? And he goes, yeah. He goes, I live here. And he goes, what do you mean? He goes, well, I used to sleep in the hot dog cart until they told me I couldn't sleep in there anymore. Because he's got like a food truck.
4: Right.
2: And he goes, now I just have my van parked here. And he goes, I sleep in my van. And he goes, can I see? And he goes, yeah. And he goes, here's my pillow. Here's my mattress. And it was like a sheet. And it was an old guy, Vietnam vet, you know. And he's like, oh, man. He goes, and you were going to give me a hot dog for $2? And he goes, yeah. He goes, if people are hungry, you know. He goes, I don't make a habit out of it. He goes, but I'm going to. And so the guy tried to give him money. And the guy wouldn't take it. He goes, you don't know me, man. He goes, I can't take that. And he goes, like, give it to your guys for tips and stuff. And he goes, you can give it to him. I'm not taking any money.
4: Guy who sleeps in a van would not take the money.
2: Sleeps in a van. Yeah.
4: Something happened to him.
2: Yeah. Oh, yeah, for sure.
4: Yeah.
2: For sure.
4: I don't understand. I do understand it, but it's just hard for me to ingest is that those guys whose YouTube channel is just them giving away $10,000. Like, how are they making that money back?
2: They're because it's not them giving the money. It's sponsors.
1: A lot of times, sponsors.
3: They get other people. Like, they have, like, GoFundMe and fundraisers and stuff like that.
2: But a lot of time, it's from a corporation. And they're, like, they get views because they're, you know, tagged on it.
4: Yeah. I don't know. I just think that's weird. And I don't trust. I would be like that guy in the van. I wouldn't trust anybody.
1: Plus, you can make 10 grand off a video.
4: Yeah. I mean, it's not that easy. you know, to get it to 10 grand.
1: I think people that are doing those types of videos
4: are getting those
1: their
4: numbers.
1: Baseline is already up there to begin with.
2: Right. Yeah. If they're giving away $10,000, they're making plenty of money. Yeah. You know,
1: like the they already average X amount of views to begin with.
2: Yeah.
4: I don't know. We are not there yet.
1: No,
4: we are not. We are not there at all.
1: No, we're not.

0: most perfect character ever created. And then to have Dwight on the same show is amazing.
1: Yeah.
2: Yeah, for TV characters, it's got to be up there.
0: It is the most uncomfortable thing to watch ever.
1: I just don't know how Kevin comes up with the idea, because Kevin, in the first couple episodes, just talks normal.
2: Yeah.
1: You know, and then decides, I'm going to talk like Cookie. Like, he's talking like Cookie Monster. Yeah. And it's hilarious and it works perfectly. But it's like they come up with those characters. It's just like when I was saying about Jason Bateman with Arrested Development. He goes, I guessed correctly on what they wanted. Yeah. You know, he kind of played a character and he was like, this was the one, because there could have been other people that were great.
0: Yeah.
1: But if you guess kind of what they want and they're like, yep, that's it.
2: You got to think maybe they do a certain line a certain way and they're like, oh, my God, that was so funny. Keep doing that.
1: Right. Or do more of that.
2: Do more of that. And it just kind of evolves.
0: Yeah, that's a whole tough process, man. Those guys, even those veterans that go off those auditions that have done it a million times since they were a kid, each one is a different thing.
1: Gary Oldman was talking about working with Christopher Nolan, who, you know, obviously is a huge director and doing all this stuff with Batman. And he goes, and he never really gave me much direction. He goes, you know, I've been around. I know what I'm doing and stuff. He goes, but there was one scene. He goes, I did it. And then he came over to me and he goes, there's more at stake. And he goes, got it. You know, he goes, that's all it took. He goes, there's more at stake. And he goes, okay, completely understand and did it in that way.
0: That's a respect relationship is what that is.
1: Yeah.
3: Did you miss the Mike Calta show today?
4: You're ready for the early bird special.
1: Oh,
4: and you're gonna, and you're gonna start yelling at servers, make sure my food's hot.
1: Can I get a new fork?
4: Yeah.
1: This looks like somebody already ate off this one.
4: Yeah.
0: I don't know, Carmen. I'm pretty old, and I got 4-day old pizza in the refrigerator. I'm thinking about devouring it.
4: Yeah, but you're also something else.
0: Yeah.
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10: Oh, man. What is today? Tuesday?
11: Today is Tuesday.
10: That means Saddam will be here in, what, the 8 o'clock hour this morning?
11: Yeah, he's got court, so he's coming in early.
10: Does he have a court, or does he just like to come in early?
11: That's what he told me.
10: Carmen, what I need you to investigate that.
12: I will. What if we made it like a Friday, though?
10: No.
12: Like, even though it's Tuesday.
10: Oh, you mean that it made today a Friday?
12: Yeah.
10: Well, you already pooped out for the week?
12: Yeah.
10: I know. You had a rough day yesterday.
12: No. Yeah, I'm just tired, man.
10: Yeah.
11: Yeah, man.
12: Snap back. <just not feeling
11: laughs> I'm tired of the 70s, man.
10: Keep on trucking, Carmen. Keep on trucking. You'll be fine.
12: My bad.
10: Yeah.
12: I started watching The Pitt yesterday.
11: Oh, so good, right?
10: New season or no?
12: No, I haven't watched any of it. So I started from the beginning.
11: Nice.
12: Great.
11: Yeah.
12: I was up late. So that's why I'm a little off today.
10: Oh.
12: I stayed up to like 10.
10: Oh.
11: Yeah, it's one of those ones where you want to watch more. And yeah, if you can binge watch it, because I was watching it episodically because it would just come out every Sunday or whatever it was.
12: Right. Yeah, no, I started it yesterday and I'm hooked already. And I like could not go to bed. It just like woke me up. You know what I mean?
11: Yeah.
12: It kept me up. And now I'm regretting my choice.
11: I don't want to see guts and stuff.
10: They don't really show you.
11: I don't know. You do see. Yeah. But it's
10: situational.
11: 5% of the show.
13: Yeah. My wife loves that show. And it seemed like every time I'd walk in the living room, it was guts up on the screen. I go, no, I'm out.
10: It's not really that.
13: Yeah.
10: It's a real life emergency situation. Mm. So every once in a while, there's going to be something. But it's not just guts.
13: I have a tough time in self just thinking of emergency situations.
10: Uh-huh.
13: I don't need to watch it for entertainment as well.
10: They had one guy who had taken too much Viagra. Mm-hmm. For his anniversary.
12: I haven't gotten there yet.
13: Oh, spoiler.
12: Yeah.
11: Come on, guy.
10: Oh. There's one scene in there that's not guts. That's the grossest thing I've ever seen in my life.
11: Wait until you see the one where the lady comes in and gives birth to three dragons.
12: No. That's
11: different HBO. Oh, different HBO show. Yeah.
10: Stand by for a nostril draining.
11: Honk it. Oh, yeah. It's a good one.
12: So what do they do in the morning?
11: Yeah, exactly.
10: Oh, look at this princess.
11: Oh, angry face.
10: That's what I deal with all the time.
11: Yeah.
10: Thank you. Thank you for that.
12: Did you take up too much of the bed last night, too?
11: Thanks for supporting the station, though.
10: Yeah.
11: I like it.
13: Yeah.
11: Rocking the bone t-shirt. Hey, 8 o'clock, we've got the bone bonus if you want to try and
10: win. Yeah. $1,000 five times a day. That's what I deal with all the time.
13: By the way, I didn't say it because you said $1,000 and I was going to say maybe you can finish the bathroom with it.
10: Oh,
11: no,
10: why would you do that?
12: Starting problem.
11: Listen to me. I didn't.
10: You're going to get me in trouble.
14: She's still close.
11: I didn't. Oh,
10: it's funny. You tell your friends about it. You think of that?
14: That's why I didn't.
10: Right.
14: I'm just letting you know.
11: All jokes. Nothing but jokes.
10: Yeah.
11: Mm-hmm.
10: Yeah. I don't. Amanda's like, I talked to Dino and he has to go do this and he has to go do that and I have to do that. And I go, okay. And she's like, okay, well, it's, I want to do this and I want to do that. And I'm like, okay. Like, I don't know what the answer is. What are we mad at? Yeah. I think she's just frustrated that it's taken so long. There's nothing really to be mad at. And for some reason, I get yelled at.
11: Imagine if you had the skill set to just pick up the hammer and all the stuff and just start doing it. You're like, you know what? I'll finish
10: it. Fine, I'll finish it.
11: That'd be great.
15: Jim's wife changes a capacitor. Tell her to get to work.
11: Yeah. I can send her over and see, take a look.
10: I think we have a capacitor issue in one of my AC units. Well,
11: you have the worst AC units in the ever created demands. Crazy.
10: Here's why. And people always say that, like every once in a while, I'll talk about superheating air coming out to do the air, right? And somebody will say, they come out there a lot. Maybe you should switch companies. Maybe it's not. Yeah. You know. The problem is I have three units and none of them are the same age and none of them run the same system. So, and none of them run on the same side of the house. So if everything's running great in here, like our air problems in here weren't bad. It was too cold and we couldn't figure out why it was too cold and what was happening. So we had to have them come in here and figure that out. Then, now we have three rooms that are hot. And the rest of the house is fine, but those three rooms you don't really go in. So it's Amanda's office, but she likes it hot.
11: Carmen, imagine having rooms you don't even go in.
10: Gio, my office has become nothing but storage. It's, I literally have a storage unit inside my house. Yeah, it's where the dogs are, and it's where all my clothes and stuff is until that bathroom is done.
11: The house is so large, you don't even know if the AC's working or not because you're not in that room.
10: I know it's not working. I just don't. Yeah. It's not an immediate problem because nobody's in those rooms.
16: Because my other AC is working.
10: My other two ACs. Yeah. So that's why it's not, you know, that's the reason why nothing ever happens at the same time.
11: If you had a capacitor issue, it wouldn't work at all.
10: It's not working, I think.
11: Yeah.
10: So they changed it and they said, listen, this AC runs these rooms. This AC runs these rooms. This AC runs this. I said, okay. Well, one of them is my office, her closet, and her office. She's the only one in the office, and her office is hot, and she likes it hot. So that's been working out perfectly. But I think what happened is something went on over there, and that those three rooms are not getting cooled down. Does that make sense?
11: Mm-hmm.
10: I've lowered every thermostat I could find, and none of them seem to be connected to that air conditioner.
15: What if your wife came over to change the capacitor, and then the next day the hot dog roller didn't work?
10: Oh, my God. She would get blamed for everything.
11: Yeah, what's up?
10: Yeah.
11: That's why she stays clear.
15: You keep her away from my roller.
10: Carmen?
16: Yes.
10: You know what yesterday was?
16: What?
10: Leg day.
16: Oh, you feeling it today?
10: Like I've never felt anything before in my life. It is unbelievable.
16: That's your second leg day, though.
10: I know.
16: It shouldn't be that bad.
10: It was better. I didn't almost die doing the exercises.
16: Okay.
10: But at the end of it, I was so jelly-legged that I had to hold on to something while I was doing it, while we were doing lunges.
16: That means you're working.
10: Yeah.
16: That's good.
10: Well, I was proud of that. But Galvin, I was even more proud that after that, I went to the car wash.
11: Hey, all right.
10: I like that. Very nice. Consistent with my daily activity.
11: Yeah. Did you tell Nick about the two hot dogs?
10: I didn't come up in conversation.
11: That's good.
10: Just like you didn't go home and tell your wife about it, I didn't tell it to the trainer.
11: If they don't ask, then they don't ask.
10: Exactly.
16: No, that's not how that works.
11: 100%.
10: I didn't lie to him. He didn't ask me, what did you eat today? Did you have two hot dogs today?
11: If you ask, I'll tell you, but if you don't ask, I'm not going to just offer. I learned that from Joe.
15: That's right. That's a good policy.
10: Mm-hmm. And sometimes when you get the Walloons for a hot dog, you got to have a hot dog.
15: Yeah.
11: Or two.
16: So you're saying you want to be like Joe Gio? That's your goal in life?
10: You know he's destined.
11: No,
10: he's destined to be the next Joe.
11: I just take small things, small life experiences from Joe that seem to
15: work
11: out.
15: You only have 50 more years to figure it out.
11: Yeah. It's like, I'm not going to lie, but if they ask me, I'm going to tell the truth.
15: That's true.
10: You want to hear how sweet Joe is, Carmen?
16: How?
10: You know what he did yesterday?
16: What?
10: It was his mom's birthday this past week, and he took his mom to go get her nails done yesterday.
15: That's right.
16: Yeah. He saw the picture, Joe.
10: Oh, I didn't see a picture.
15: Yeah.
16: I put a picture on Facebook. Very cute. Oh.
15: Mm-hmm. Yeah. She's doing well.
10: You're a good son, Joe.
15: I try.
10: Yeah.
15: You know, I'm not the best, but I'm not the worst.
10: I mean, out of the two she has, you're the best.
15: Oh, well, that's true.
11: That one, hands down.
10: Oh, good. All right. What do we got today on this fantastic show? We're giving away $1,000 an hour starting at 8 o'clock with the Bone Bonus. We'll give you the keyword. You put it in the app, and you can win $1,000. It's as easy as that. And then that'll happen five times today, 8 a.m., 10 a.m., noon, 2, and 5. That spreads it out through all the shows and gives you a good, solid opportunity to win. I heard Drew yesterday. What did I hear? Something that made me want to punch everybody in the room.
11: Oh.
10: Drew, the caller made me mad. Drew made me mad. He just is very abrupt with the listener sometimes. Sometimes he gives you the, hi, I'm Drew. Who are you? Oh, let's talk about this. And then sometimes he's like, did you call up thinking today I'm going to be the stupidest guy in the whole world? I was like, oh, man. Guy called up and he said something. Drew just goes, is that your whole act or did you have more? And the guy's like, oh, I have more. And he goes, well, go ahead, by all means. Go continue with your dumb act. You know, it was so uncomfortable to listen to. What else? Anybody else got anything else? Because I'll leave now if that's the case.
17: Nah, we should just wrap it up.
10: All right.
11: I did nothing yesterday.
18: Oh,
11: I didn't feel good, and I just sat there and did nothing. I was bored.
10: You watch TV?
11: Yeah, a little bit.
10: Yeah.
16: Nap?
11: Yeah. Oh, I always nap. Nap every day.
10: I'm not napping anymore.
11: No?
16: I have to nap.
11: I have to.
10: I have to, too, and it's been ripped away from me.
16: Even if it's like 20 minutes. Like, that's all you need. Yeah, yeah, yeah.
10: I feel like 20 minutes is like, why bother shutting it down? As soon as I shut it down, you got to wake up again.
18: No, because it'll make you more tired the longer you take
16: exactly.
18: a nap.
16: Exactly. Because you're not napping, you're sleeping.
18: Yeah, yes. you got to get out.
11: I'm sleeping. Yes. I can tell you, I break up my sleep night and afternoonish.
10: Yeah.
11: That's how I've been doing it forever, and that's how I do it.
10: I love to shut it down around 12:30, 1 o'clock, and set my alarm for when I have to go pick up Juliana for school.
11: Which is what time?
10: Like, usually you get up around 3.
11: Yeah.
10: Yeah. It's perfect. Go to Starbucks, get a little refresher.
16: Too much.
10: Get back on that line and sit there mindless for an hour just waiting there.
11: Don't tell me too much when you're tired today and I'm not.
10: That's true.
11: I like that. Proof is in the pudding. Pudding.
10: Yeah. And maybe Galvin doesn't take up the whole bed when he sleeps.
11: No, I don't.
16: He should come to bed earlier.
11: I'll be over at 8:30 today.
16: I'm standing my ground on this.
10: Is he watching film?
16: He's playing League.
18: He's Tarkin.
11: Yeah. Oh, come on.
10: Oh, he's Tarkin off?
11: Yeah.
16: He's playing video games.
10: Mm-hmm.
16: And I get it. You got to wind down, but at some point, you're not going to interrupt my sleep if I'm getting good sleep.
17: Yeah, it's not you. That's a Chad problem, not a you problem.
16: Exactly. Come to bed earlier, and then I wouldn't have the whole bed to take up.
17: Oh.
16: Because I went to bed late last night. Remember this. Usually I'm in bed by like 8:30, 9 o'clock.
10: Yeah.
16: Last night I was watching The Pit, so I was up late. And then he still came to bed later than me. And we wake up at the same time because they start practice at 6.
10: Mm.
16: So I'm calling
10: foul. Shenanigans.
16: Yeah. Flag on the play.
10: No. Whoa. Can you imagine living in that house? No. Everything is football tournament.
11: No,
10: everything.
11: Yeah.
10: Something gets burnt in the oven, you blow a whistle.
17: Yep. 15-yard penalty.
10: Oh, man.
11: Honey, this steak was a real touchdown.
17: Yeah.
11: Oh, okay.
17: Turnover on downs.
16: We're not that bad.
10: A little bit.
16: Yeah, I get it.
10: What do you got this week?
16: This week we are away at Newsom. And that's like an hour away.
10: Oh, really?
16: Yeah. So it's going to be a late Friday. Like, yeah, long day. We're figuring out who's, you know, picking up lunches and dinners and this and that and halftime snacks. And it's a lot.
10: You're good people.
16: Yeah. Yeah.
10: You're good people, Coach Carmen.
17: That's debatable.
16: I'm with Gio on that one today.
10: I can't think of anything I'd want to do less. And you guys are doing it with great enthusiasm. And it definitely is helping out a lot of people.
16: Listen, I got to tell you, I can't imagine my Fridays any other way on it. Like now that we've been doing it for 3 years.
10: Yeah.
16: Like I enjoy it. I like watching the kids. I like watching the game.
10: You better.
16: Yeah. Otherwise, this would be miserable. But no, I enjoy it. And also, Chad loves football. You know what I mean? Like he loves football. So.
17: No, I miss when my son was playing. Yeah. He's the best.
10: I don't.
17: Yeah.
10: I don't. I liked watching my son hit people and go out and do that. It was pretty cool. But for the most part, that whole fanfare of the being outside and the bugs and the band and the whole deal.
17: I like the whole experience, start to finish.
16: The band, the cheerleaders.
10: I think because you probably had that in high school. I did not.
17: Probably, maybe. Yeah,
10: I did not have it. My high school didn't have a football team until after I left the high school. And
17: Friday Night Lights, man.
10: Yeah, we didn't.
11: Did you
10: have
11: play
10: that.
11: Football at all? Or
17: no.
16: He was in the band.
17: I was in the band. Yeah.
11: Nerd.
10: Oh, yeah.
11: I still can't believe I was there. I saw the whole thing with it, where Chad became a coach.
10: Oh, the birth, the origin story.
16: Oh, yeah. Him and Ian. Yeah. Yep. Christmas dinner.
11: Yep. Chad was like, "If you ever need help, I'd love to be a coach. I'd love to do something, whatever." And then they started talking. Yeah. And now all of a sudden, Chad's at a second high school, and
17: that's sometimes all you need is the end just to get in, you know?
16: Because he did this prior. You know what I mean?
11: Right,
16: like,
11: right.
16: It wasn't like...
17: But he's doing it to pick up chicks.
10: Yeah, that's how he got his wife.
16: First off, don't say that. What?
17: Is that not true?
10: True? Did not marry one of his players?
16: All adult female league.
10: Just saying. It was, thank God it was a female league. Mm-hmm.
17: It was a great way to pick up chicks.
16: Yeah. Nope. All right. Nope. He coaches high school.
17: Yo, now.
10: Now, different now.
17: Like coaches coaching an all-female team. I mean, we know what's going on here.
11: Dream come true.
16: Yeah.
11: I've seen that movie. Come on.
10: What's that? Oh, yeah, I do have a couple abs. Oh, yeah.
17: No, I just love the sport, not all these hot chicks that I'm coaching.
10: Right. Yeah.
11: Make sure you don't cramp up.
17: Yeah.
11: Rub.
17: Yeah, exactly.
11: Yeah.
10: That's your coach for life.
16: Yeah. I'll follow him wherever he goes.
10: Oh, listen. Wait till you guys redo a bathroom. See how excited you are about each other.
16: Listen. We're about to sleep in different bedrooms tonight.
17: Oh.
10: I don't miss that. I thought I would.
16: What?
10: When I slept upstairs.
16: Oh,
10: because
16: yeah.
10: I used to... The only thing that I like upstairs that I'm not really getting downstairs is I used to keep it freezing upstairs. And now it's just a little cold.
16: I can't sleep in a different bed.
10: No.
16: I have to sleep next to him. It's the only way I get sleep.
10: Yeah, well, see, my wife's not a cuddler.
16: Yeah, we're not cuddlers either.
10: Yeah.
16: It's feet to feet.
10: Ooh.
16: Oh.
10: We do hold hands.
16: Ew. That's gross.
10: Why does that have to be gross?
16: That's where I draw the line.
17: That's like the Notebook. They die holding hands in the bed.
16: Yeah
10: that's going to be us.
11: Spoiler. Oh, sorry. See it.
17: I forgot you were getting ready to watch it.
11: Yeah, I was.
10: Most likely I'll die while we're holding hands.
17: Yeah.
10: Yeah. So she'll be fine. She'll be locked into my death grip.
17: Yep.
10: And while we lay there.
17: Unable to escape.
10: Yeah. Yeah. All right. Let's take a break and get this show going this morning. We've got Sporkle. When we come back, we'll tell you what we have to give away. We got a lot of tickets, a lot of things to blow out, and we'll do that. And then don't forget the Bone Bonus happens starting at 8:00 this morning. It's the Mike Calta Show. 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

0: the show. It's 1025 The Bone. 800-771-1025 of the phone numbers. I want to remind everybody a couple of things. JP will be in town this Friday. He'll be at the original Hooters in Clearwater on Gulf to Bay. He'll be out there for a Bone Liquid lunch starting at 11 o'clock. And they'll be giving away a trip to go see the Rays take on the New York Yankees in New York City. All courtesy of our friends at Budweiser, who'll be out there with $2.50 pints of Bud and Bud Light. And, of course, Hooters with the best chicken wings in all of Tampa Bay. That is this Friday. Go by and see JP. And then also a reminder that the Bone Bonus keyword, it comes up at 8 o'clock this morning. Your first chance at winning $1,000 will happen right here on this show. We'll remind you before it happens. If you haven't downloaded the app already, I don't know, it's been years. Download the app now. And all you need to do is put the keyword in the app, and you could win $1,000. It is that easy. Carmen?
1: Yes?
0: What do we have to give away to the folks today?
1: Okay, so I know it sounds like a lot, but it's not.
0: It is a lot. Don't try to talk me down.
1: I'm letting you know, we only have one of everything.
0: All right.
1: So
0: all right.
1: Just keep that in mind. Okay? All right.
2: It's only Tuesday. It's fine.
1: It's no, Gio.
0: You'll be fine. We'll steal more from
1: a punch.
0: Okay.
1: Luke Bryan.
0: All right.
1: 311.
0: And Dirty Heads,
1: correct. See? And Yellow Card.
0: Okay.
1: But remember, we only have one of everything.
0: Yellow Card is playing down at the Sound.
2: Mm-hmm. Mm-hmm.
0: And then John Senning is doing some parking lot concert with one of the other guys.
3: That's what it is.
4: Seawall.
3: Seawall? No.
4: I think so.
3: Seashore Sessions.
4: Pretty sure it's Seaside.
0: No, nope, it's Seawall.
3: Seawall?
0: Yeah.
3: I think it's Seashore.
4: It's...
0: that is happening down at the Bay Care Sound, and we will give you the opportunity to win those tickets right now as we play a little Sporkle. Here we go. Carmen is the keeper of Sporkle. Pap is your judge and scorekeeper. Confirm. I am on a run right now.
3: Confirm Seawall.
0: Seawall, yes.
3: Yeah. You are on a streak.
0: I'm going for five today.
3: Five.
2: Okay. Right.
3: Be two of your next five.
0: All right, Carmen, what are we playing today?
1: Okay, today we're going to be playing famous movie taglines. Can you name the movie when given the famous tagline from that movie?
0: All right.
1: Okay?
0: Yeah.
1: Here we go. Your first one. The future is history.
0: Back to the Future.
1: The future is history.
3: Terminator?
0: Oh, I know it now.
3: No.
0: Bill and Ted?
1: No, I was looking for 12 Monkeys. No point.
3: Really?
1: That's a movie.
3: Yeah, it's Brad Pitt.
1: Your next one. If Nancy doesn't wake up screaming, she won't wake up at all. Galvin. Houston, we have a problem.
3: Apollo 13.
1: Mike Kelta.
3: No, Judge.
5: That was Gio.
1: Gio gets the point.
0: I didn't know.
1: They're young, they're in love, and they kill people.
0: That is...
1: They're young, they're in love, and they kill people. Looking for the movie title from that tagline.
3: Oh, come on.
0: I know.
3: Woody Harrelson, yeah.
5: Natural Born Killers.
0: Natural Born Killers.
1: No.
3: No?
0: Oh.
3: Ah, you suck, Joe.
5: What an
0: idiot. That's what we all thought it
3: what
0: was.
3: A dummy.
1: Bonnie and Clyde. No point.
0: They weren't killers. They were bank robbers.
3: Yeah.
1: They killed people.
3: Yeah. They did, but it wasn't there. Like by the Natural Born Killers, yeah. They were naturally born killers.
5: They were doing it for fun.
3: Yeah, they throw kill.
1: Oh. Okay, your next one. Love is a force of nature. Love is a force of nature. What movie is that from?
3: Some chick flick.
0: Twisted.
3: I know what it is. Don't say it yet. Did everybody guess? Because I
2: don't know.
3: I don't know the name of it. Is it the stupid one with Ben Affleck and there's
2: Jennifer Lopez?
3: Yeah, like a storm.
1: Yeah. No.
3: No?
1: It is. Gay Cowboys.
0: Oh.
1: Brokeback Mountain.
3: Really?
1: Love is a force of nature.
0: Force it right in there.
3: I thought it was I Can't Quit You.
1: Your next one. Why so serious?
3: Batman. Begins.
2: The Dark Knight Rises.
1: Oh, you should have stopped.
0: The Dark Knight.
1: The Dark Knight.
3: Yeah.
1: No point.
3: None of us.
1: This is the weekend they didn't play golf. This is the weekend they didn't play golf.
3: Weekend of Bernie's?
2: Caddyshack.
0: I have no idea.
1: Deliverance.
0: Oh, Jesus.
2: Should I play golf?
0: Yeah.
1: No point. One man's struggle to take it easy. One man's struggle to take it easy.
0: Falling down.
2: Forrest Gump. Rises.
3: Jolt or whatever that stupid.
1: No. Ferris Bueller's Day Off.
2: Really? That's not good. These are terrible taglines.
1: Your next one. There is no gene for the human spirit.
3: Cocoon.
1: Gene is G-E-N-E.
2: Not Jurassic Park?
0: I don't know.
1: Gattaca.
3: What is Gattaca?
2: Yeah.
0: Gattaca is a space prison movie.
3: I feel like I'm in a space prison.
1: This is Benjamin. He's a little worried about his future.
0: The Curious Case of Benjamin Button. Damn it.
1: This is Benjamin. He's a little worried about his future.
2: The Mysterious Case of Benjamin Button.
3: A Bug's Life, I don't know.
1: The Graduate.
2: Nah, I'm stupid.
1: No point. Some guys just can't handle Vegas.
2: Hangover.
1: Galvin.
0: No.
1: Pep.
5: I thought I heard Michael on that
1: one. Mike gets the point. The last man on Earth is not alone.
0: I am legend.
1: Mike Kelta and Pep, we're halfway there.
2: Halfway. Oh, jeez.
5: Gio with a single point on the board. Galvin also with one. And Michael is your leader by one. He's winning with two.
0: A runaway.
2: Doubled.
1: All right. We're doing movie by taglines. Halfway. Here we go. Everyone wants to be found.
0: Contact.
1: Everyone wants to be found.
3: E.T., the actual first.
2: I don't know.
1: Lost in Translation. No point. He's out to prove he's got nothing to prove. He's out to prove he's got nothing to prove.
2: Van Wilder.
0: That's so funny. That's what I was going to say, even though I knew it was wrong.
2: Forrest Gump.
0: Returns.
1: Napoleon Dynamite. Work sucks.
2: Office space.
1: Geo.
2: Damn it.
1: The first casualty of war is innocence.
0: Platoon.
1: Mike. Check in, unpack, relax, take a shower.
0: Psycho.
1: Mike. 50 million people watching and no one saw a thing.
2: Quiz show.
1: Galvin. Family isn't a word, it's a sentence.
2: Godfather.
0: My big fat Greek wedding.
1: Family isn't a word, it's a sentence. The Royal Tenenbaums. No point. An epic of epic epicness.
2: Spaceballs.
1: That's
2: a good guess.
1: Epic of epic epicness.
0: Wayne's World.
2: Wayne's World 2. South Park.
1: Scott Pilgrim versus the World.
2: Nope. Watching these movies.
3: That's actually a pretty good movie.
2: Is it?
3: Yeah. Surprisingly.
2: Is it Matthew Cera or the
3: Michael Cera?
2: Cera.
1: Your next one. Fear can hold you prisoner. Hope can
3: Shawshank
1: set
3: Redemption.
1: You free. Galvin. You don't get to 500 million friends without making a few enemies.
0: Social Network.
1: Mike Calta and Pat Pap. We're on the last three.
5: Gio has 2 points on the board. Galvin with 3. And Michael is your leader only by 2. He's winning with 5.
2: Come on.
1: We're doing famous movie taglines. You're naming the movies. Last 3. Here we go. You'll believe a man can fly.
3: Superman.
1: Galvin. Cocktails first, questions later.
5: Cocktail.
1: Cocktails first, questions later.
0: Nope.
1: Swingers. Yeah. Point for Joe.
2: Questions.
1: And your last one. Who will survive and what will be left of them?
5: Armageddon. Returns.
0: Deep Impact.
1: Who will survive and what will be left of them?
5: Alien.
3: Damn it.
5: Independence Day.
1: The Texas Chainsaw Massacre.
0: Oh, close.
2: Were these the actual taglines or are they just like describing the movies?
5: No, those are the
1: taglines. So those were like what the commercials.
5: Right. Yeah, they showed up on the poster. Yeah.
2: Some bad ones.
0: Mm. They were.
5: Your final score, Gio with 2 points on the board, Galvin with 4, and Michael is your triumphant champion today. He won with 5.
0: 6 in a row.
5: 5 in a row.
0: You sure?
5: Yes.
0: Okay, 5 in a row.
5: Good job.
0: Thank you. All right, gentlemen, in the style of Disney, congratulate me. It's a song too. Don't try to read a poem.
2: What's a Disney song? Did Zippity Doo Dah. It's a Mike world after all.
0: Hey,
2: it's Mike world after all.
0: Hey,
2: it's Mike world after all. Cause he wins Sparkle.
0: All right, that's good. Yeah.
3: I was waiting. I had to do the second half, and I'm like, "What am I gonna do?"
2: So I was gonna try and throw it to you, but
0: yeah, that works.
2: It's not that easy.
0: Good morning. Who's this?
6: Hey, Steven.
0: Steven, you're the winner. I'm going to put you on hold. Carmen will grab you during the break, and we'll hook you up with your choice of tickets. Thank you for listening, sir.
6: Sounds awesome. Thanks, man.
0: All right, man. Carmen, he is on line 5.
1: Okay.
0: Galvin, what do we have coming up in news?
3: Coming up in news today, we have Me Bounds, Autumn Menu, and You're Old.
0: All right. I know that. I'm feeling it today. We got news when we come back. We got a chance to win $1,000 coming up at 8 o'clock with the Bone Bonus keyword. We'll take a quick break, and we'll do news next on 102.5 The Bone.
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0: Calendar Show. It's 102.5 The Bone. This Friday, there's a liquid lunch happening at the original Hooters in Clearwater on Gulf to Bay. JP will be out there starting at 11 o'clock. It's all brought to you by Budweiser. Get yourself $2.50 pints of Bud and Bud Light. And you could register for your last chance to register to win a trip to see the Rays take on the Yankees in New York City. We're actually in the Bronx. They're not doing anything in New York City. Good luck. You win a trip to the Bronx. It's all going down this Friday with JP at the Hooters in Clearwater. Right now, it is time to check in with Galvin. He has today's news.
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0: What do we have in news today, Galvin?
2: Today's top story, U.S. Supreme Court sided with Donald Trump on Monday in his effort to crack down on mail-in voting, though it remains unclear if his administration can take action ahead of the midterm elections in November. Justices on the court voted 6-3 along ideological lines to lift an injunction from June that a judge in Massachusetts placed on an executive order issued by the president. But a second injunction remains in place, and ruling leaves room for legal challenges. Trump has repeatedly likened voting by mail to cheating, despite his own use of it and overwhelming evidence that the system is secure.
0: Is the system secure?
2: I don't know.
0: Is it cheating?
2: Yeah. I mean, I don't, I think if, you know, you're in the military, you're overseas, you're doing something like that, obviously the mail-in thing. Yeah, you should have to have a reason to it, not just, I don't want to go and, you know.
0: They should make it as easy as possible and make it, if you don't want to go, don't go. Like, you just, like, we should be able to go online and do it from a computer at home. But clearly,
2: American Idol figured it out.
0: Yeah.
2: I can't, that's true. You know?
3: But also, I think it's one of those things, like, if you really wanted to, you would.
0: Yeah, but Carmen, I do.
3: Right.
0: And it sometimes it could be quite the pain in the ass.
3: Right.
0: But, you know, like if I have the opportunity to do early voting, I'll go do that because it's a lot less crowded and a lot less wait time. But if you go there during election day or on election day, it's pretty much a pain in the ass.
3: I understand. Listen, I've never voted, so.
0: You've never voted?
3: Nope. And I will never.
0: Why?
3: I don't believe in our voting system.
0: Okay.
3: I think it's absolutely insane.
0: I can't sit here and try to convince you any different because I don't really know anymore. Right.
3: But I don't believe in it. I think it's absolutely insane. We started this, what, over 250 years ago, right?
0: Yeah.
3: Like, or, you know, 250, whatever. And we haven't updated it yet, except for the fact that you can mail it in.
0: Well, we have certainly updated. I mean, you used to go to a booth.
4: The first time I voted, you had to punch the little tab in.
0: I voted, you pull the lever.
2: But also, the whole way of voting, there's two people. You're telling me there's only two sides, whatever, that you can do it.
3: Right.
2: That whole thing. But there's not.
0: When you go and vote, there's 10 people in the thing to choose from.
2: The president's already picked.
3: And also, and then also on top of that, like, so the popular vote doesn't win. It goes to this and that and the electoral college and everything like that. Like, you're saying that this was established and that whole process of it hasn't been updated. There's not a better way to do it.
2: We're letting the people vote. Okay, the people voted for this guy. Well, not that vote.
3: We don't like that one.
2: I don't
3: believe in it.
4: People tend to lean towards, like, the big presidential elections. Meanwhile, like, the local elections are way more important, far more important and affect you directly compared to, like, a presidential or,
0: and
4: you
0: that's
4: know,
0: there's no electoral college.
4: That's what you're talking about, like, county commissioners who are making approvals in your neighborhood, school superintendent who are going to decide football programs, Carmen, of whether they think that's valued or not, like, stuff like
3: that's something I can get behind.
4: Yeah.
3: And that's where the popular vote wins. You know what I mean? Like, that's.
0: But still, you don't vote for them.
4: Yeah. Like, the local elections are, I feel like, critical.
0: Carmen, I'm not saying you're too far off. It's hard to argue with you because you're kind of right.
3: I'm just saying, I've always felt this way. Yeah. And until someone can prove me wrong or give me a better explanation of why it matters, I don't believe in it.
0: It's weird to me because I couldn't wait to vote. Like, I felt like my first election was Bill Clinton's election. And I did research and I watched things. I thought I was making a difference. No.
3: Yeah.
4: Like I said, when it comes to these big, like Carmen's got a good point. Like, in Florida, it's a very deep red state. So your vote, if you're voting against conservatives,
5: it's futile.
4: Yeah. They're outweigh Democrats by over a million registered Republicans. So it's
2: just like whenever you see a libertarian or one of these independent, whatever, you go, yeah, good luck.
4: Right.
2: You
4: right.
2: have zero chance.
6: Like if you're a libertarian.
2: No, I'm saying on the ticket, you go, yeah, okay, Lieberman, no way you're doing anything.
6: Is it not? We've been complaining. People have been suggesting a three-party system for a while, right?
5: Well, at least a third party.
6: So it's never going to happen.
4: No.
6: So it's never going to happen.
4: Too much money.
6: But this does seem like a good time to actually try to introduce some sort of an alternative.
5: Every election does.
2: Yeah.
5: The problem is that they come in and they don't come in strong enough. And what they do is they just take away from one party. Mm-hmm. So it's an automatic win for the other party.
4: So then whatever that middle party, however many views they align with one side or the other, they end up absorbing
5: They're
4: that
5: just hurting
4: ways.
5: One of the parties.
2: Also, having one leader is ridiculous, too. Whenever we know, we see every movie from the future where there's a console.
5: Right.
2: You know,
5: that they're all, there's two old ladies, one black guy and one Asian guy.
3: I was going to say, and then on top of that, we keep on voting in like these 80-year-old men.
2: Yeah.
3: And it's like, we know there's better choices. So why are they getting picked? Because we talk about it all the time, right? Like, that's not who we would pick. We'd pick somebody different. But
4: it's good old boys.
3: But that's on the ticket. Right. So
6: and we're voting in old people, yes.
3: But there's
6: can only be there for 4 years if you're talking about the president.
5: 8 years.
6: Well, you got to vote on them again.
3: That's
6: Congress and the other people that we need to get out of there. There needs to be
5: some
6: term limits.
5: They weren't even elected.
3: Right.
2: They also tried to make us believe that Joe Biden was totally fine to be in there for another 4 years. They totally tried I've never seen him sharper.
6: He's top of his game.
4: All the money.
2: And I mean, look at Trump. Trump's old too, and he's, you know, not much better. I mean, there's a lot of problems with him. Yeah, the fact that we're voting for these, like Carmen said, 70 and 80 year old guys.
3: It's our only choice. You know what I mean? Like, that's all they give us.
5: Nothing more than cognitively. Trump, I think, is more.
6: Oh yeah,
2: he's more there than Biden.
3: Yes.
5: Yeah.
3: Agreed.
2: But, but that's also not a high bar to set.
5: No, but I'm pretty physically, sure
2: this Stanley Cup is more cognitive than Biden.
5: Physically, he's the body of an 80-year-old man. Yeah. But I think that mentally, he's in better shape than Biden was.
2: Physically, he could play in the NFL. He's the same height as most of the NFL.
3: So does everyone agree with me? Voting is a waste of time.
2: Carmen, I've never voted either. So.
4: I would say look up when it gets to like
3: local.
4: The local, like the local elections, the midterm that just passed.
3: Yeah. I can agree.
4: You know, those are the ones you should focus on.
3: And I can agree with you on that. But again, like, I just do not believe in our voting system.
4: Yeah, when it comes to like presidential stuff, it's like whatever. You live in New York, it's going to go blue. Live in Florida, it's going to go red.
5: Pretty much.
4: You have the opposing view of that, you're just screwed.
5: Especially if you never go out and vote and never change anything.
4: If I'm a conservative, I live in California, then
3: your vote counts.
5: But Carmen, if there's 100,000 of you people who are inspired to vote for the first time, that changes things.
3: You think?
5: Yes.
3: Again,
2: for the president?
5: For the election
3: again, the popular vote does not win. It's still
5: okay. So forget about the presidential election. Okay. All the other elections we have, the other members of Congress,
6: we don't elect those people.
5: Yeah. Well, the people who we do vote for.
6: Yeah.
5: Yeah.
6: Those are locals.
2: Local. Yeah.
3: Local. Mm-hmm. Local matters. Nothing else does. Yeah.
6: It's the House and the House of Representatives and Congress. Those people. We need term limits there. Those people should not be there for 20, 30, 40 years.
5: No, especially some people like that dude from, there's the one guy who's like 90 years old. That's ridiculous.
3: Oh, well, like, and like the Supreme Court, like that's insane, right?
2: you're on for life.
3: Yeah.
5: Yeah, but that,
3: what's her name? She was there forever until like her 80s. She couldn't even walk.
5: Ginsburg?
3: Yes. And she refused to give up her seat, even though like she knew she wasn't able to cognitively help.
5: Yeah, but they don't want to give up their seat because they don't want to turn it over to a different party.
3: Exactly. Yeah. So that's insane.
5: But that's what keeps the balance.
4: Yeah.
3: It doesn't keep the balance.
5: It absolutely keeps the balance.
2: There has to be a better way to keep the balance than having an 88-year-old person on there completely out of touch with reality.
3: Right. Yeah.
4: The better way to keep the balance is rig the election.
2: Yeah.
4: And rig the voting.
2: If you listen to the show, you've heard us talk about how crazy it is that you can't use your phone or tap to pay at Walmart. Well, guess what?
5: We've been complaining about it for a couple of weeks.
2: Yeah. Walmart has listened. It started, I forgot to bring it up, it started yesterday. The Superstore is rolling out widely popular tap-to-pay checkout method at select stores nationwide. So it may not be in all of them yet, but they're pushing it through with the plan to bring it to all stores by the end of the year. Sam's Club locations are included in this rollout. So it's Walmart and Sam's Club. The chain is also planning to bring the tap-to-pay to all of its gas stations by mid-2027. So they're Murphy, USA gas stations and all those.
5: All right, good. Yeah. I like to see that we're getting stuff done on the Mike Calp this year.
4: Yeah. I 100% feel like we spoke this into existence.
2: Absolutely.
5: We kill people.
2: Yeah.
5: We talk about people who you haven't heard of in a long time. They die within days.
2: Right.
5: We talk about Walmart making a change. They make the change.
2: Yeah.
5: If we wanted a different flavor donut at Dunkin', we'd change that.
2: We could just start
5: talking about it. Yeah.
2: We could do it.
4: No other show has bitched about Walmart's lack of tap to pay than us.
2: That's right.
5: That's true.
2: We got it done.
4: You're welcome, America.
5: I mean, we just spent 5 minutes talking about it the other day.
2: Yeah.
5: And then they announced it the next day. And then several people send it to me like I don't have the news.
2: Yeah.
4: Yeah, and Walmart, you don't need to act like you're celebrating, like you're doing something so great.
2: Wow,
4: like,
2: 2026, yeah. You have to pay.
5: Yeah.
4: Get out Congratulations. Of here.
2: What do you have next? Water fountain that's for everybody?
4: Your last nice for the party.
5: They had a couple of people that worked the checkout counters in there. That would have worked nice, too.
2: I don't want to get you all riled up.
5: I'm a little riled up already.
2: But are you okay if I tell you the new Starbucks

0: iced banana bread latte.
1: Oh, yeah. Let's go right now.
0: And iced banana bread chai are inspired by freshly baked banana bread per the company.
2: That sounds pretty good.
1: I love that.
2: I like that.
0: So you got pumpkin and banana stuff over at Starbucks, so go check it out.
2: Yeah, I really can't get into pumpkin anything until it gets a little colder out.
1: I'm not
2: starting way too early.
1: I'm not into the pumpkin stuff.
2: No, I don't even really like the taste of it. It tastes like stodgy. It tastes like you got heartburn.
1: I get excited when Starbucks switches to Christmas.
2: Christmas is
1: when I can get the iced sugar cookie latte.
2: Yeah, love that.
1: I love it goddamn good.
0: A different cup too.
1: Oh, it's the best.
0: I don't even like pumpkin pie.
2: Oh, really?
0: Yeah, I'm not a pumpkin flavor guy. I like pumpkin seeds. That's about it.
1: Mm-hmm. I think, pumpkin's way overrated.
0: Yeah.
2: I don't think pumpkin is pumpkin. Like, I don't think anything. It's basically cinnamon.
3: It's cinnamon with something else in it.
2: Pumpkin.
0: Yeah, there are. I read a thing the other day, and it said the only places that actually use pumpkin flavoring in their stuff, and it was only, three places. The rest of it, cinnamon or whatever it is.
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5: And now, an open letter.
6: Stop. Rewind that.
5: And now, an open letter from Galvin.
0: This is an open letter to people who believe everything. Mm. Dear people who believe everything, seriously, we need to talk. Because somewhere along the way, we went from don't believe everything you read to holy crap, a guy named @PatriotDad69420 posted a video from his garage about Tupac and Elvis recording a new album together. So it must be true. We used to have sources, newspapers, journalists, editors, people who at the very least had to put on pants and show up somewhere before they could announce that the president had been abducted by aliens. Now you have some guy on TikTok with a ring light and a neck tattoo with a podcast microphone saying, they don't want you to know this. And half the country goes, I knew it. Mm. Knew what? He hasn't even told you anything yet. That phrase alone, they don't want you to know, has become the starting gun for every lunatic on the internet. Who is they? The government, the media, big pharma, the guy at Publix that controls the rotisserie chickens? And now we have AI, which makes this whole thing about 900 times worse. Because I'll admit it, it's getting hard to tell what's real. I used to see a video of Tom Hanks riding a grizzly bear through Walmart and immediately think, well, that's fake. Now I think, it could happen, I guess. AI has gotten so good that I don't trust anything anymore. I saw a video the other day that I thought, that can't possibly be real. Found out, totally real. Then I saw another video that looked completely real, totally fake. So now my entire fact-checking system is just me staring at my phone like a golden retriever watching a magic trick. Wait a second, where'd the ball go? We've entered an era where you can make a video of anybody saying anything. You could have Abraham Lincoln doing a hemorrhoid cream commercial by lunch. 67 years ago, it hurt to sit down. And somebody's uncle is going to share it on Facebook. Wow, they never taught that to us in school. No, Frank, they didn't, because it didn't happen. And that's the part that scares me. It's not that AI can make fake stuff. It's that there's millions of people out there who are absolutely dying to believe it. They don't ask, is this true? They ask, do I want this to be true? And if the answer is yes, share, repost, send to 47 relatives, put wake up people above it, and then throw in 3 American flags and an angry emoji. Done. And God forbid you try and correct somebody. You could show them 14 sources, satellite imagery, court documents, DNA evidence, Jesus Christ holding a notarized affidavit. And they'll go, yeah, I don't know. I saw a video. In 5 years, your mother is going to call you and say, I just saw a video of you robbing a bank. Mom, I'm sitting in my living room. Well, look just like you. That was AI. Are you sure? Yes, Mom. I think I'd remember robbing a bank. In the future, maybe Google it. Maybe check a second source, question things, be skeptical, and then maybe ask yourself, why is the biggest story in human history only being reported by a guy sitting in a Ford F-150 wearing Oakleys? I'm Galvin from the Mike Calta Show, and this has been an open letter to people who believe everything.
7: I felt a jackhammering pain in my jaw.
8: Like someone sawing my bones. Barbed wire.

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17: I have a hot or not for you guys. Good. And this is a Florida hot or not.
18: Right.
17: It's a couple. We're only doing the lady, though.
18: Okay.
17: A Florida couple is being charged with child neglect after allegedly keeping four children confined in the cab of a tractor trailer for almost 7 years.
18: Oh my God.
17: Without letting them take a shower, use the restroom.
18: In 7 years?
17: Exercise outside. Yeah, this is all according to arrest records. We know they're bad. We're playing hot or not. The children were not allowed to attend school for approximately 5 years. They got arrested. Keisha Epps, who is 51 years old, and her fiance, Tamara Stewart. Tamara is a guy, 37. So she's 51. He's 37. They have been living in the cab with the children while Epps works as a truck driver driving a route between Miami and Atlanta. Since December 2019, the children were kept inside the vehicle for the majority of their days. Jeez. Both Epps and Stewart were arrested on August 6th, according to the heavily redacted report filed with the court in Jacksonville's sheriff's office. So they're from Jacksonville. They're truck drivers. They're keeping four kids in the tractor trailer. Don't let them out to exercise, do anything, whatever. Her name is Keisha Epps. She is 51 years old. She is married to a guy who's 37. I ask you, Mike Kelta, hot or not?
5: Ooh, 51-year-old, but she got herself a 37-year-old. So she could be hot. But then she's a bad mother, but also that usually means hot, too.
17: Mm.
5: But I say Keisha, not hot.
17: You say not hot?
5: Not hot.
17: All right. Gio, what do you got?
18: Jacksonville, gross.
5: Yeah.
18: Slobby, slobby fatso.
17: Oh.
18: Not cool. Hot.
17: All right. Carmen, what do you think?
19: Hot girls know the importance of showers. So I'm going to say not hot.
5: Didn't say she's not showering. Yeah. Right. So the kids are not showering.
19: But that's the thing. Hot girls don't want to be around stinky people.
18: They're like, big on hygiene.
19: Right. So yeah. Like a hot girl would let the kids at least shower.
17: Hot, hot hygiene.
19: Right.
17: Well, Joe has it on Bone TV.
7: Yeah, no
17: you
7: way.
17: You guys
7: no
17: have
7: way.
17: A picture of Keisha on your phone. I would like for you to enjoy.
19: That's not shut a real up. Person.
17: Good Lord.
5: Come on.
19: There's
5: now.
19: No
17: good
19: way.
17: I don't Lord. See it. Oh, gee.
5: Okay, listen to me.
20: That is.
5: Grab your phones.
19: No.
5: No, listen to me.
17: Gio, you see it yet or no?
18: No, I don't know why I'm getting that, isn't it?
17: Here.
7: Oh, no, yowza.
17: She looks like the worst clown you've ever seen in your life.
5: Yes.
17: I mean,
19: that
17: she's...
19: That can't be real.
17: It's real,
19: that
17: Carmen.
19: Can't be real.
17: It is real. It is real. Look, there's a bunch of news stories. This one is real. Trust me, I look and make sure that it's not AI stuff on her. That is a real person, and it is frightening. It's a black lady, and she's half bald, and she's got hair shooting out like Bozo. Her teeth are summer teeth. Some are here, some are there.
5: She's got the full-on Larry Fine haircut.
17: Yeah, it is. Banana. And if you she would looks like she's all bruised up, too.
5: Yeah. Oh, if man. You would like to see this lovely specimen, you can grab your phone, go to Instagram, at the Mike Calta Show. It is currently in the stories.
17: Oof.
5: That no is way. A bad-looking human being.
17: That may be one of the roughest ones ever.
5: Yeah. What is that 37-year-old guy look like?
17: He's actually a pretty good-looking
5: oh,
17: guy.
5: Really?
17: He's not, like, pretty good-looking, but definitely for her. Yeah, I don't know how they got together.
5: Woo!
17: Yeah.
5: That is. That's a bad costume.
17: Here, I want to actually show you the guy, because it is pretty horrendous compared.
5: I mean, she's got... Her hair is out. Her teeth are insane.
17: I mean, it is
5: like if I saw that and just walking, I would be scared.
17: Right.
18: I mean, it is a mugshot.
17: Do we have her Instagram?
5: Yeah.
18: Yeah. Can we do some more investigating?
17: But there's the dude. There's Tamra Stewart, who's 37 years old. Normal looking dude.
5: All right. Doesn't come through.
17: I mean, he's not like great or anything.
5: No, he's certainly way better than that.
17: He could get much better than that.
5: Oh, I would kiss him before I kissed her.
17: Yeah.
5: Yeah, for sure.
17: Yeesh. She is.
5: Thank
17: rough.
5: God I am not being asked to make that the choice.
17: Please go look at that. By the way,
19: no.
17: We know she's a bad person. We know she's a bad person. We're asking hot or not.
5: Yeah.
17: I'm pretty sure we know what you're
5: doing. We all stand with
19: that. And last he's 35?
5: 31. Yeah.
17: 30. No, he is
5: 37.
17: 37. She's 51.
19: That, no, I what? Still don't believe these are real people.
17: Carmen, Google it.
19: Okay. I believe you, Galvin. I know you did your due diligence, but that is not a human.
18: Man, that last top tooth is holding on for dear life.
5: Yeah,
19: that's what I'm saying. Like
18: what? One left.
17: Yeah, it's it is rough. It is rough for sure. So Target has
5: somebody just said Ozzie Williams said he said this, he's 100% right. She looks like she's been partially mummified.
18: Oh,
5: perfect.
18: Oh man.
5: It looked like they were in the middle of mummifying her and she got up. That's
18: what
5: exactly what it looks
18: there?
5: Like.
18: Like, how do you think they meet? How do you think they fall in love? How does it happen?
17: In our, questions.
19: Like he was homeless, right? Cause they're truck drivers.
5: I don't know. He's driving. And they got all these kids, and we don't even know if they're her kids or what the deal is.
17: Yeah.
5: And she's keeping them in the cab. Although the whole time I'm thinking, that must be a pretty fun, if you're a kid and you're just on the open road with your dad and your mom.
18: No.
19: Well, trapped in a trailer?
5: Yeah. No, not that. I'm saying, if you're one kid, not five kids, and you have that little room in the back there, the thing where you get to sleep in and you get to hang out. That could be a fun life for a little while. No. Maybe for like a year on the road.
18: No. Yeah, these people. Yeah, then mom walks in and you look at that.
5: Yeah, that's true. I don't want to live with them.
17: Target has pulled a Halloween costume from being sold after the product sparked racial backlash online, with critics saying the design and the imagery resembled racially offensive imagery. The costume, called Kids Glows Under Blacklight Circus Clown Halloween Costume Bodysuit. Yeah,
18: I saw this.
17: I'm going to send it to your phone, Joe.
5: Oh, I got it.
17: Joe has it on Bone TV as well. It featured a young black child model and quickly drew criticism, with many people online comparing it to looking to racist caricatures of black people, questioning how the product made it through Target's review process.
5: Well, do you think, I've looked at this last night for a while. I think the putting it on a black child was probably their not the smartest thing for them to do, because it opens up to criticism like this. But
17: right.
5: I don't,
17: if that's a white kid,
5: right, because it's got like a crazy clown.
17: Right. It definitely has the big mouth and the red lips, but it's not.
5: It's like a big smile full of teeth.
17: Yes. But it's more scary than the other thing. Yeah. Putting it on a black kid definitely is going to make you go, well, come on, what are we doing?
19: But then you also have to take into consideration, you have to look at all the other costumes. And then if there's no black children modeling a costume, then people are going to be upset because black children weren't used.
5: Yeah, I don't think Target's intention is to be racist in this picture at all. I think they were just using this kid as a model. And I don't think the picture is overtly racist as it is. I just think that if you start stretching and looking.
17: But here's the thing, is if you're doing that photo shoot and you're like, Billy, come on over here. You're going to model this costume. And he puts it on and the photographer goes to take a picture. Nobody goes, you know what?
5: Yeah.
19: Let's switch.
17: Let's get Eric. Yeah, Eric, you want to come on over? Yeah. And
18: not only did it make it past the photo shoot process, but then it made it past the marketing department.
17: Yeah.
18: Then it made it past the web department where someone posted it up.
17: Made it past the people that were unpacking it and hanging it in Target. They're like, you know.
5: But also, Target's like, put it out for a little while and let people get all fired up about it. And remind them that we have Halloween costumes, and then we'll take it down.
19: I was like, because Gio, what's it called?
18: Oh, recreational outrage.
19: There you go.
17: Mm-hmm. Target said, quote, we've removed the offensive Halloween costume that should never have been part of our assortment.
5: Well, but that's ridiculous.
17: Well, Target confirmed the product is no longer for sale, adding, as a company, we got this wrong and we're deeply sorry.
5: I think that they're just trying to cover their ass, but I think that...
18: You should get that costume for Halloween then.
5: I don't find that costume to be attractive in any capacity.
17: But on a white person, nobody would think...
5: No, you look like that scary clown from that show. What's that show?
18: The fact that they were easily able to find all the old things and they match up perfectly, that's kind of set to them.
17: But I mean, I think. Look at the mouth on the kid's costume. It's a big, scary mouth.
18: Oh, yeah.
17: You know what I mean? But I can see if you have a black kid wearing that, where you would make that association 100%.
5: Right. But anybody think that that was Target's
17: intention?
5: No.
18: I don't know how the process goes that far.
17: Yeah, there's a lot of things where they come out with stuff and you go, nobody in the room spoke up and said,
18: right, maybe we don't. It wasn't the intention. You think someone would go, hey, wait a minute, look at this here. Have you seen this?
17: If you have some product and they're like, it kind of looks like a swastika.
18: Right. And then
17: maybe we don't put that out. We change it up a little
18: bit. Then they go to the internet and in 30 seconds they pull up all the pictures that match the costume perfectly.
17: Yeah.
18: That would say, hey, you know what? Hey, Frank, maybe we take this one down.
17: Maybe we just go with a ghost.
18: Yeah.
17: Today is National Kiss and Makeup Day. Not to be confused with Kiss in Makeup.
5: Kiss and makeup.
17: Anybody, not necessarily Kiss and Makeup, but anybody you want to make up with.
5: I will tell you this, Calvin. We haven't done this in years.
17: Oh, amnesty.
5: I will give amnesty to somebody that I'm fighting with. 800-771-1025. If you've been banned from the show, even if I blocked the radio signal from coming to your radio, I would consider changing that today. If there is something on National Kiss and Makeup Day, if you want to kiss and make up, feel free to call the show. Don't just call the show out of the blue. If there's something that happened between us,
17: maybe you blocked them on Instagram.
5: Yeah.
17: Maybe they called and you said you're a real idiot and hung up on them.
5: Right. I will give you amnesty. The truth is, is that I am proud that most of the people that are blocked on Instagram are just because they just keep sending me reels. Mm. I'm not angry about people. They don't say anything mean to me. It's mostly just people sending reels. So if you would like to be unblocked or anything along those lines, call up the show, 800-771-1025. Let's kiss and make up.
17: I would love to know why Jana on Instagram, I'm not going to give her a full thing, whatever, why right. she sent direct message me a post from the bone.
5: She also sent it to me.
18: Oh.
17: That Shelly Fabre died the other day. We talked about it.
5: We did
17: from
5: talk
17: coach
5: about it.
17: And all that stuff, but why would you send this to me?
5: If the bone just that, is sending it out.
17: Mm. Not, I went to high school with her, not...
5: Right.
17: Did you see that? Just sent me the post.
5: Like, I think it's a, did you see this? But if it's coming from the Bones website,
17: yeah.
5: most likely they got that from us.
17: Yeah.
18: In her defense, I do not follow the Bone at all.
5: I don't either, but I don't need to see posts from the Bone either.
17: You guys don't follow the Bone?
5: No, I follow the Bone.
19: Yeah. And also, if you can't see posts from Mike, if you can't DM the Mike Kelta show, he blocked you, yes, and it was because you were annoying. Don't ask me why you're blocked and why you can't see.
5: Well, now would be the time to do it, Carmen.
18: Yeah,
5: I'll now feel free to call the show, 800-771-1025. Today would be the day to kiss and make up and get yourself back in the mix.
19: But I get it all the time. Hey, can you ask Mike to unblock me?
5: Yeah, I'm not blocking easy. Right. I'm blocking if you're sending a... I mean, if I look at your... history of responses and they are all just memes and things that you've sent 10 in a row, I'm blocking you. You're just taking up space in our inbox for nothing.
18: I am getting a lot of hot dog content now. Sent.
5: Of course.
17: Oh, yeah. too.
5: Everybody thinks they have to send the hot dog stuff over.
18: Yeah, I've seen it all.
5: We Thank have you. Seen it all.
18: Mm-hmm.
5: Galvin said it. Every dog video, every drunk video.
17: Yeah, seen it.
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17: So we're just about 2 weeks away from actual football. We have preseason going on, but actual regular season NFL about 2 weeks away. So the people over at Ranker.com have put together the best tailgate foods, and you can actually vote on it if you want to over ranker.com. Right now, they're still accepting votes, but right now, what do you think number one? Who has the number one spot for tailgate food? What would you think it is?
5: I mean, I would imagine it's something along the hot dog family, like the brats or one of those things.
17: No, I can tell you, hot dog comes in at number three.
5: Chicken wings?
17: Chicken wings number two.
5: Oh.
31: Hamburgers.
17: Number one. Damn. Number one spot. I know you didn't say it because you don't want to. I know you knew.
31: You know.
17: Hamburger is number one right now, followed by chicken wings, hot dogs, sliders, brisket, tortilla chips with salsa, sandwiches, short ribs, and Carmen guacamole.
19: Yeah.
17: Top 20 also features chili dogs, Joe. Oh. We haven't done that yet. Chili dogs, chocolate brownies, pigs in a blanket. What is a pig in a
5: little hot
18: dog? The little Smokies.
5: What do you think of it?
17: Little Smokies. It's funny because growing up, my mom used to make, I think it was stuffed cabbage, whatever, that she would call pigs in a blanket. And I was like,
18: no.
17: Yeah, that's not pigs in a blanket.
5: She's lying.
17: Yeah, she did. She lied to me.
18: Sometimes they're the full dogs with the crescent rolls.
5: I'll take that.
18: Yeah.
5: I'll take that. It's like,
17: yeah. Some of the other stuff, corn, 7-layer dip. Nothing like a 7-layer dip, man. French onion dip, jalapeno poppers. Baked potato skins. Some of the least favorite on there are, even though good, doesn't really translate to tailgate, stuffed mushrooms.
5: Yeah, I love a stuffed mushroom.
17: I love a stuffed mushroom.
5: I'm not eating that out in the parking lot.
17: Yeah, that's what I'm saying. Peanut butter and jelly sandwiches.
19: Like the Uncrustables, probably.
5: Yeah, that's you want the cheapest tailgate kinda, ever.
17: Yeah, low rent. Trail mix.
5: Beans.
17: Just a big pot of beans.
19: I love baked beans.
17: Think you're in a parking lot. Baked beans.
19: Crock pot. Yeah, 100%. You got burgers. You got hot dogs. Put a little some baked beans on them. Okay.
5: Listen, I can pound my chest about a lot of things, and some of them will be right, and some of them won't. But there is nobody ever that had food like we had at the tailgate.
17: No.
5: That is by far the best food you'll ever have at any tailgate.
17: Yeah.
5: And it's something different every week.
17: I
5: are you always doing great. The tailgate? I don't think so. I haven't heard about it.
18: The good old days.
17: I told you that they were like, try this. They were showing me some of the different stuff, and they said coleslaw. And I go, I'm not a coleslaw guy. And he goes, just try it. And it was delicious.
5: It was great.
19: Who doesn't like coleslaw?
17: I love coleslaw. This guy. This guy right here. Coleslaw to me is cabbage that's in old mayonnaise. That's what coleslaw is. I don't like cabbage. I don't like carrots. I don't like old mayonnaise.
18: I want to
17: like
18: coleslaw.
17: Sticking with football, did you see this? San Francisco 49ers owner Jed York is accused of, quote, arranging to have sexual activity at a

0: Ohio trailer park before his arrest. An affidavit states that York responded to an ad on a known prostitution website that, unbeknownst to him, was actually an agent with the Mahoning Valley Human Trafficking Task Force. The documents state that York arranged to have sexual activity with a woman in exchange for $140. York has a personal net worth of approximately $500 million, okay, and the family collectively is worth about $8.5 billion.
1: Yeah. So what are we mad at? Are we mad at this guy?
0: That he didn't pay more?
1: I mean, that's how he became being a smart businessman is how he became a billionaire. Listen, there are going to be guys. I said the same thing with Robert Kraft. Robert Kraft is a single guy whose wife died, who got up in the morning and was like, I'm going to go to a rub and tug and get a massage and a little happy ending. And they try to embarrass him and bring charges against him. If there is human trafficking involved, you're going after the wrong end of the people in order to stop the human trafficking. Don't say that you're trying to stop the human trafficking because you're going to the customers who come in there for a massage. Yeah. You know who's bringing them in. You know what container they're in. That's not what you, but then why are you letting these places exist? Why are you letting them operate as businesses when you know exactly what's going on there?
0: I'd say this is more surprising that the guy is part of a family that's worth billions of dollars. He's worth $500 million.
2: The trailer park.
0: Cause I would imagine that he would be able to have, you know,
1: yeah, but he doesn't want an affair. Like, he doesn't want
0: if he has, you know, you're going to spend a little bit more. But
1: he could be giving her $500.
3: That didn't include tip.
4: Probably thought, they'll never find me in the trailer park.
1: Right. Maybe.
4: A billionaire.
0: Yeah.
4: If I go to the trailer park, they'll never find me here.
2: And again, there's high end of everything. So there's high end hookers. There's low end hookers. He's going to the low end.
1: Yeah, but the low end hookers have less of a chance. The low end hooker has a less of a chance of saying, hey, isn't this the guy who owns the 49ers? Yeah, but it was a cop.
4: They're not trying to, you know, blow up your spot.
0: Well, he pleaded no contest after the charge was reduced to disorderly conduct.
1: The way that comes down to it to me is that's between him and his wife, and that's it. We don't know what their relationship is. We don't know what their agreement is sexually. I mean, you could be married to a billionaire and your relationship could be, hey, you go do whatever you have to do on the side. That's the part of our deal. That's none of our business. I just firmly believe that. I believe that for all celebrities. I believe that for regular people in their marriage. What you do in your, like, who is the victim in this crime? But there really is none. And then you throw in human trafficking task force, and then you're like, oh, okay, well, yeah, but there's nobody here that was human trafficked. This is just a setup designed to embarrass this guy.
0: Mm.
1: If you are getting other guys, say he's not the owner of the 49ers, this doesn't make the news. It's not a real big deal.
0: Right.
1: And all they did was arrest a couple of guys who were looking to get a little release. I don't know. I just, as a frustrated married guy, I can side with these guys. I understand how it goes.
0: You knew her as Bayou Barbie, then she was Shy Barbie. Now they're calling her Playoff Barbie. Angel Reese set a WNBA single game record with how many rebounds?
2: Her own?
1: Six. Yeah.
0: Six rebounds. Carmen, what do you think? You play basketball. What's some good board numbers?
2: 10.
0: 10? That's like double digits. Yeah. Sure. You could get double-double maybe. Joe, any idea?
3: I can see it.
0: Oh, you see it? Gio, I think you know, right?
4: Yeah.
0: 26 rebounds.
1: Holy.
0: Yeah, in the Atlanta Dream 78-71 win over the Sparks on Monday, pushing her past the league's season record in the same game. The record night came on the heels of Reese scoring a career-high 31 points in Atlanta's win at Phoenix on Saturday. So she put 31 points up on Saturday, then got 26 rebounds on Monday.
1: She's a good player.
2: How many of them were they
0: me-bounds?
2: Yeah, exactly.
0: Yeah.
2: Right. That's a different story.
1: Sure. That is her throwing the ball and then catching her own rebound.
0: Yeah.
2: Correct.
0: Because she's not making
1: it. Right.
4: It says eight were
1: me-bounds.
2: Yeah,
4: me-bounds.
0: Mm.
1: That's all right. That's still...
2: No.
1: I mean, she almost got double-digit me-bounds, but she got 26 rebounds. That's pretty good.
0: Yeah.
4: Not bad.
1: Mm. It's pretty good.
0: Carmen, can you take her?
2: No.
0: No?
2: Absolutely not. No, I wouldn't. Yeah, no.
0: Listen, I'm not putting you out of it. Well, loose knees.
2: Loose knees.
0: Maybe back in the day.
2: I'm only 5'6". Yeah. Listen, I may have played in college. I can admit, I was not that good.
1: You played in college?
2: Yeah.
1: I was good. So that's, you're good enough.
2: Yeah, I was good for where I was from.
1: Right.
2: You know what I mean? Like, that's a different story.
1: You still working out, Carmen?
2: Yes.
1: You still on the pad?
2: Yeah. I gotta get back at it. I did take Cowboy for a 2 mile walk yesterday.
1: 2 miles. That's pretty good.
2: Yeah. That. But I gotta tighten up. The food, man. It's the food.
5: Yeah, it's calling you.
2: Yeah. Gio had 2 dogs yesterday, so then I was like, well, I guess I...
4: Why are you going to keep putting it out there?
1: Did she use that as an excuse to eat her for herself? Go ahead. What were we going to say?
4: I wasn't the only one eating dogs.
2: Yeah, well, you're the only number I can count to. I can recall. Yeah. You know?
1: Gio ate 2. Go ahead. And that caused you to do what?
2: So Chad and I made homemade lobster rolls yesterday.
1: Oh, that was pretty good.
2: They were delicious. Yeah. And we got the brioche buns from Aldi. I did have some spinach on the side.
4: How many lobster rolls you have?
2: I only had one.
1: Mm-hmm.
2: Listen, I thought about making another one, but we didn't have that much lobster. Mm-hmm. We only had enough for one for each of us.
1: Just eat the rolls.
2: They're that good. I thought about making a grilled cheese in one of them.
0: Mike Kelty, you've still not seen it. Spider-Man Brand New Day is on the verge of knocking Titanic out of the all-time global box office top 5. Over the weekend, Brand New Day racked up another $39 million domestically and $109 million globally, bringing its totals to $854.9 million domestic and $2.22 billion globally. That puts Brand New Day just $44 million shy of overtaking James Cameron's Oscar-winning 1997 hit, something Brand New Day should easily be able to do in the next week or so.
1: Gio, it's been 5 weeks since it's been out.
4: Yeah, probably.
1: Can you tell us what other superhero show?
0: Oh, no, spoilers.
4: Oh, you want to know?
1: Yes.
4: Let's see.
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6: You know Reggie Watts?
7: Yes.
6: Reggie Watts is that black dude with the big crazy hair, and he does the noises, and I think he DJs and stuff.
7: Yeah.
6: He's being dropped from festivals following new revelations about his drug use and troubling relationships with women.
7: I read that headline, but I don't know what his history is. I don't know that he is what he did.
6: Yeah.
7: Necessarily.
6: Yeah, it says drug use and troubling relationships with women.
8: A musician that did drugs and that's right. Troublesome?
6: Yeah.
8: It seems like usually you're cool if you do that.
6: It's funny because I've seen him on a bunch of stuff and I don't get it. I see he like does noises and stuff and I'm like.
7: Wasn't he somebody's music director or something?
6: Yes, he was.
8: On James Corbin, I think. Was he.
6: Was that it?
8: Part of the band on James Corbin show? Corden show?
7: That may be it.
8: Does he do stand-up too, though?
6: I think so. I yeah, I've never...
8: I mean, he's super popular.
6: I don't get it.
7: I don't get
6: it. Not for me.
7: Who do you hate more? That guy or the other guy that kind of looks like him? The comedian.
6: With the initials?
7: No. What's his name?
6: Something Quali or whatever?
7: No. The one dude that's... He was in Jackass.
6: Oh, that guy.
8: Yeah. Eric Andre?
7: Yeah.
8: Eric Andre.
7: I hate Eric Andre.
8: People love that guy.
7: I don't think there's anything funny about him. I think he is just a clown, and he is just not funny.
6: And he just looks dirty.
7: Right. And he just looks like, I don't know.
6: And he bangs supermodels.
7: Oh, that's surprising to me.
6: Yeah. No, yeah. he was literally dating Emily, what's her name? Radicauchi or whatever her name is.
7: Radicauchi.
6: Yeah.
7: Well, that's a weird combination.
6: Yeah. It is, but it also just goes to show you, if you're famous and you're in that,
9: anyone has a chance.
6: Yeah, mm-hmm. And you're in that, you just got to be around.
7: Yeah.
6: So Morgan Wallen has been crushing it. He's super popular. But
7: he's invaded my household.
6: What do you got?
8: Do you want to know who else he dated?
7: Yeah.
8: Amber Rose.
7: Oh!
8: Rosario Dawson.
6: Oh.
8: And then Emily Ratajkowski.
7: Amber Rose. I'm going to have to DM her about that.
8: In 2015, they were...
7: What are you laughing at, dating? Carmen?
6: Send her a sad emoji.
9: Yeah.
6: Sad emoji.
7: Yeah. Amber Rose and I have a very good relationship, and I don't understand why you have to mock it.
8: Also, he dated Tatiana Ali.
7: Yeah.
8: Yeah. Rosario Dawson for a whole year.
7: That's weird, because it seems like he'd be so annoying.
8: Yeah.
7: Well, good for him.
8: He gets the hottest of the hot.
7: He's the Black Pete Davidson.
9: Energy.
7: Yeah, he must. Mm-hmm.
6: So Morgan Wallen totally crushing it. But if you want to know what some of the numbers are, like how much does he make doing this or doing that?
7: Yeah, I'd like to hear this.
6: Two shows in Clemson, South Carolina generated $2.1 million in net revenue from alcohol, food, and beverage sales.
7: God.
6: Yeah, $2.1 million just in alcohol and stuff. So imagine what he's getting paid. It says that 135,931 alcoholic beverages were sold. Yeah.
7: I mean, I
9: does he get a percentage of that?
6: Probably, I imagine.
7: Yeah.
6: But also, if you're selling $2.1 million in alcohol and food and stuff, imagine how much he's getting paid to play there.
8: And he's smart because he goes and he does these like smaller college towns that have football stadiums that hold 90,000 people.
7: Yeah.
8: And like, you know, sells, goes to Gainesville and does two nights, yep. sells them out, goes to, you know, South Carolina, Clemson, does two shows, and sells them out.
7: Could do four shows.
6: Yeah. yeah.
7: Could do four
6: yeah.
7: shows. Yeah.
6: There is an old clip from Punk'd that has resurfaced where Ashton Kutcher remarks that we're all waiting for 15-year-old Hillary Duff to turn 18.
8: Oh, creep.
6: Along with the Olsen twins he threw in there as well. Obviously, people in 2026 think that's very gross.
7: Yeah, listen, I mean, everybody was saying it back in the day, though, the Olsen twins.
9: But again, so, like, he, at it in his free time, whatever, he is a big advocate for trafficking and finding people and stuff like that. A lot of people have speculated that that's just a front of him being a part of a trafficking ring.
7: Or is it more likely that he knows that he's done some questionable things in his youth and he said, hey, let me turn this around. I'm a famous guy.
6: Trying to cover that up. Yeah. And then there's that whole thing where he was supposed to go on that date with a girl and then she wound up dead in her apartment. That whole thing was like, what? What is going on?
9: And then when he was shooting that 70s show with Mila Kunis, she was only 14. He was 19 and they had a kissing scene.
7: And also Brittany Murphy. Weren't they connected?
9: Yep.
6: Mm-hmm. And then also he was on that 70s show with that other guy who got busted
7: Masterson.
6: Rapes and everything. Yeah. Mm.
7: Boy, Ashton Kutcher's a bad guy.
9: And they're saying like he kind of like set him up type thing. Again, there's no proof of any of this.
6: Yeah, yeah.
9: This is all speculation.
6: But when there's that much stuff around you, you're like, there's something going on with this guy.
9: Right.
6: Yeah. So this is interesting. We brought up Brokeback Mountain earlier because it was part of the Sporkle quiz. The roles in Brokeback Mountain were originally supposed to be...
7: I love this. I don't know who. So it was Heath Ledger and Jake Gyllenhaal.
6: Right.
7: And
6: originally was supposed to be two other very famous actors.
7: Ooh.
6: I can tell you they were uncomfortable with the sex scenes, so they both dropped out of the movie.
7: Mark Wahlberg and Bradley Cooper.
8: Matt Damon.
6: You got one right.
7: Oh, really? Oh.
6: You got one right.
8: I was going to say Matt Damon and Ben Affleck.
6: Oh, that'd
7: be awkward. Yeah.
8: Which one did you get right?
9: Mark Wahlberg.
6: Yes.
8: Really? And
9: I can tell. So Mark Wahlberg and I'm trying to picture him making out with somebody.
8: Tobey Maguire.
6: No. Another very good actor, though.
9: Leonardo DiCaprio.
6: No.
7: Brad Pitt.
6: No.
9: How famous are they?
6: Very famous. I'll give you a couple more guesses.
9: Mark Wahlberg, Ryan Reynolds.
6: No.
8: Jonah Hill.
6: No.
7: Ryan Gosling.
6: Mark Wahlberg and Joaquin Phoenix. Yeah, we're supposed to be in Brokeback Mountain, but both uncomfortable with the sex scenes, and they're like, nah.
7: Can I tell you what would have been?
6: We're out.
7: They would have been better. Not better actors or anything like that, but it would have been more believable because they are two rougher, tougher guys. Like the other two guys were a little bit kind of, well, maybe not Heath Ledger, but Jake Gyllenhaal was a little bit sassy.
6: Yeah.
9: Well, they're gay.
8: I heard the role, though, yeah.
7: You're right, but I'm saying this would have been two. You would have had one guy with his bent lip, and you would have had the other guy with his Boston accent. They would have been like, ugh.
9: But that's probably why it wouldn't have been, because there's no Boston accent in the mountains.
7: He wouldn't have been a boss.
8: The Gyllenhaal character has to be the one that gets bullied by the other cowboys.
7: Right, so that would be Joaquin.
8: If he's a badass, then it doesn't work that way.
7: No, but Joaquin would be the one to get bullied, and he'd be a little soft.
6: So,
7: he'd be the quiet, shy one.
6: Yeah, because that was before Jake Gyllenhaal became Jake Gyllenhaal, because when he did Southpaw and those days, I mean, he got ripped and he got big and muscular and everything. Yeah. But, I mean, Wahlberg's always been pretty big and muscular, so he's not getting bullied. You could see Joaquin Phoenix getting bullied.
7: Yeah.
6: And then Wahlberg comes over and... You know,
7: that is really a great movie, Brokeback Mountain.
8: It's tough to watch.
9: I've never seen it.
6: You would like it.
7: I do like it. Carmen, you've never seen it?
9: No.
7: It's so sad.
9: That makes me uncomfortable.
7: The sex scenes are designed to be uncomfortable.
8: It's not the gays that did the way that the kid gets treated. It's horrible to watch.
7: Yeah, and the end is just, it's so sad.
9: So it's not just about gay cowboys.
7: No, it's about two guys who are super in love with each other.
8: But they're hiding it.
7: And they're hiding it.
8: Yeah.
7: And
9: but what do you mean he gets treated bad?
7: Yeah.
8: Like, spoiler, the other cowboys are not as accepting.
7: Yeah, the cowboy community does not love the gay cowboy.
8: And it doesn't end well.
9: And they know he's gay.
7: Well, they figure it out. There's a couple of some things that happen.
6: He does ride a unicorn.
8: Yeah. I don't know if that. Yeah, it's a very sad movie. Not a comedy.
7: It's definitely not a comedy.
8: Not a feel-good movie.
9: Is there any rape?
7: Yeah, there's a little forcible entry.
8: Oh,
7: there's a little bit of no, but it's like
8: spoiler alert.
9: No, by the way.
7: Yeah, there's a couple of no. Oh,
6: no.
7: Scenes. Yeah, no, no. Okay. I got
9: And is there a death?
7: Yes.
9: They're beating.
7: Spoiler. Do you want me to tell you?
9: Yeah, it's been out. I'm not gonna watch it.
6: Different kind of beating.
7: So the one cowboy
9: gets beat to death.
7: Yes.
9: From not accepting cowboys.
7: Yes.
9: Okay.
7: And the thing is that not only is it sad that he gets killed, but the other one is heartbroken
9: because he lost his lover.
7: Lost his lover, yeah, and he's miserable about it, and it's a really emotional movie.
9: Early on.
7: No, it's toward the end, but the kind of at the time where they're always hoping that at one point at the end they could be together, and then all of a sudden it could never happen because he's dead.
9: Why didn't they kill the other one?
7: They weren't together at the time.
8: No.
7: And the one was less flashy about it than the other one was.
8: Okay. They finally find each other, and then, it all goes to hell.
9: Maybe I'll watch it.
8: It's very sad.
9: Well, I'm not going to watch it with that.
8: It's not a feel-good movie.
7: Okay. It's not, but
6: I got to be honest with you. I don't know whether I've actually seen that movie.
10: I don't think I've ever seen it.
6: Yeah, I think I may have seen like parts of it and stuff, but I don't think I've ever actually watched the whole thing.
7: It is one of the most well-acted movies I've seen in my lifetime. Mm. Like not just the gay stuff is for the to be such a prominent part of the movie, and it takes second place to the drama of the movie. It shows you what good actors they are.
6: Mm.
7: Yeah, it's really good. Mm. It's also a little bit weird, but it's definitely good.
9: Okay. I'll think about it. Carmen, you have
7: homework.
9: I got you. Well, listen, I just started The Pit.
7: Okay. Yeah. You're done with The Pit.
9: Yeah, I'm hooked on that right now.
8: It's a depressing movie.
7: It is very depressing.
9: Yeah,
8: I don't know why Mike celebrates it so much.
9: Yeah, I'll watch it like on a rainy day. Maybe.
8: Yeah, it's very depressing.
7: Yeah.
8: Yeah, I don't think I'm going to watch it.
9: Yeah. It doesn't sound like my kind of movie.
6: Can I just watch a cowboy stripper?
8: Yeah. Hmm.
9: Magic Mike.
6: Oh, there you go.
8: Oh, check that out. See what's going on.
6: Carmen, you want to hit it?
9: You want to do it right now?
6: Let's do it.
9: Okay.
11: Here we go, Bone Fam. The Bone Bonus. Sponsored by Badger Bob Services. It's who we are. This hour's Bone Bonus keyword is
6: Tuesday.
7: Tuesday.
6: This hour's keyword is Tuesday. Head over to the free 1025 The Bone app now and enter the word Tuesday.
7: They're getting very creative with these words.
6: Tuesday before 30 minutes past the top of the hour, and that $1,000 Bone Bonus could be yours.
7: Or as my grandfather used to say, Tuesday.
8: No.
7: Tuesday.
8: Tuesday.
9: Don't confuse people.
7: Monday, Tuesday.
8: Yeah. Tuesday.
6: Tuesday.
7: Tuesday is the word.
6: And then finally, a post online is going viral because it asked the question, what is a word or phrase that instantly reveals someone's age bracket? Okay. Something that someone says and you go, oh, you're definitely from the 70s or you're definitely over this age, whatever. We had the different stuff that's not cool anymore yesterday. These are words now that immediately let somebody know how old you are.
7: I used to say... Oh, groovy. I used to say, instead of denim, I used to say dungaree.
6: Oh, yeah.
7: I used to have a dungaree jacket.
6: That's a good one.
7: Yeah.
6: Yeah. These are also like kind of sayings or what you call things. Not necessarily, like I said that about 70s, and you say groovy, Carmen. Not necessarily those type of things.
7: Or, okay.
6: But I can give you an example of some of the different ones. If you say supper instead of dinner.
7: Does anybody say supper?
8: I mean, Joe says supper.
10: No, I'm gonna start saying it, but I don't.
6: I don't know whether I occasionally do or not.
7: I've never said supper.
8: Yeah, I never said it.
7: Yeah, I don't even know where it comes from.
8: I don't remember when I was a kid it being said either. Really,
7: no, we never had supper.
6: I think we said it. Yeah. I think we did say
7: rich people like, ate supper.
6: What's for supper? Yeah, yeah. Anything that you can think of off of that? Like any
10: How about
6: stuff?
10: It's the bee's knees.
6: Bee's knees? No, not in there. Not really.
9: Back in my day.
6: Yeah.
7: No, I know what you're saying. It's kind of like a term or something. That
6: right. More terms than sayings. Okay. Like if Carmen, if you're going to get your hair done, where do you get it done?
9: The salon.
6: Yes. Beautician. Instead of beauty parlor.
7: Beauty parlor. Yeah.
6: If you say beauty parlor, they're like, oh, this old lady over here getting her hair did.
7: Hey, can I just answer these calls real quick? Because I bet you they're calling for the bone bonus. Mike, how the show? Good morning.
12: Hey, this is for Carmen. The Pit is a great show, but just make sure Chad's getting in your pit and make those babies.
7: My bad. I'm sorry. That I won't take any more phone calls.
6: Wow.
7: I won't take any more phone calls.
6: If you call pants, slacks.
8: Oh, yeah.
7: Ooh, yeah. Yeah.
6: Slacks is a one. If you say stewardess instead of flight attendant.
7: Yeah. Like my grandfather. When you order Chinese food, you should not call it the chink.
6: That's
7: terrible.
6: That's a racist list.
7: Yes.
6: We're doing that tomorrow. if you call it a pocketbook instead of a purse.
10: Annette calls it a pocketbook.
6: If you say earbuds or earpods instead of AirPods or earbuds.
7: That's 100% me.
6: Yeah.
7: I'm AirPods, earbuds. I don't know the difference between the two.
6: Yeah. If you refer to your therapist as shrink.
7: Shrink, yeah.
6: If you say...
7: Give me the topic and I'll think of the words.
6: Time, if you're telling time. If it is...
7: half past something?
6: Yes.
7: Yeah, half past the hour.
6: Or a quarter till.
7: Yeah.
6: When telling time.
8: Quarter till is old now?
7: Yeah. Oh,
8: damn.
7: Yeah.
6: What about if you're on social media and you want to... post something in your writing stuff next to it. What do you call that?
7: Like caption?
6: No. I don't know how to phrase it.
7: Sorry, what is it.
6: Instead of saying hashtag, if you say pound sign.
7: Oh, pound sign. Okay.
6: Yeah.
8: I think if you call it the Instagram, the Facebook, the whatever.
9: Everything is a text message.
8: Yeah.
7: That's me.
6: Or an email.
7: Like I'll say to my wife so many times, I'll be like, this girl texted me and she wanted to know. And she'll go, how does she have your phone number?
6: Yeah.
7: I'd text, you know.
6: Yeah. And this one, I think a lot of people still say, and I try to get away from it, and I say it too, whatever. If you say videotaping something.
7: Oh, yeah.
6: What are you videotaping me with your phone for?
8: Yep.
7: Yeah. or.

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1: Starting 11 o'clock, 11 to 1.
0: Yes.
1: Be out there.
0: Right now, I want to tell you about this Chinese company real quick before we bring Dom in the studio. And if you want to get on the phone line to talk to Dom, 800-771-1025. How great would this be? How many times have we been doing this show, especially lately, and in the middle of the show, I just got a crap?
1: Yeah.
0: Right?
1: Okay.
0: Just I feel like someone, I go, oh, God, and I have to run out of the studio.
1: Mm-hmm.
0: A Chinese company has built a $4,000 autonomous robot toilet that drives itself across your home and comes to you when you need it.
1: Jesus.
0: I mean, granted, it would be awkward for me to just do that in here in front of you guys, but how great is that if I'm like, well, I got to go beep and the toilet comes to me.
2: Have you seen the movie WALL-E?
0: The who?
2: The movie WALL-E.
0: Yes.
2: Disney movie. That's what it is.
0: Oh, really?
2: Everybody's super fat because they're in the chairs that just pushes them and does everything for them. That's what it is.
0: Yeah.
1: Didn't they also have that in what is the name of the movie? Where the President Camacho?
0: Yes.
2: What is it?
0: The Mike
1: Idiocracy.
0: Judge
1: Idiocracy. Idiocracy. Yeah. Weren't they sitting in there watching TV
2: Everybody's
1: and they're
2: fat,
1: going to the bathroom while they're eating? And
0: Yeah. You got to do what you got to do.
2: It's happening.
0: Dom is in the studio, yes?
3: Good morning, Mike. I'm here. Hey, guys.
0: Good morning to you. How are things going?
3: Fantastic. Carmen's on the phone doing the screening.
0: As she should be.
3: As she should be. There she is. Yeah. Doing good. Happy Tuesday. Thanks for letting me sneak in. Got a little hearing this morning at 9, so I'll sneak in sometimes a little early. How are you?
0: All right, good. Let's get right to the phone calls, and let's go to Amy. Amy, good morning. You're on with Ask the Dom. What do you got, Amy?
4: Hi, Dom. I have a medical bill. That is for my daughter. She only accrued it because she

0: He is on a medication called what they call biologic medication. So it's infusions. They insert an IV and they give it to her over a period of time. And anyway, so we were prescribed this. She was prescribed this and she was doing this. And halfway through it, before I say that, I was able to get a card that helped, like a copay assistance card to help pay for the cost of it, because it's like $60,000.
1: Oh.
0: Nonetheless, so I got this copay assistance card to help where she doesn't really have to pay. I think her most max is like $10 to pay for like tubing and stuff like that. Well, she, in the midst of all of this, they decided without telling us to switch the medication. We didn't know that they switched the medication. Then all of a sudden they said that she couldn't get another infusion because she owed like $3,000, a little over $2,000, but she owed that much money. And I questioned why, because we had her set on this copayment assistance program. And they're like, well, they're not paying. So I called the copay assistance program and they explained the reason why they weren't paying is because they pay for a specific drug name, not the drug that my daughter has been given.
1: Well, that makes sense. How did you not know that the prescription was changed? I mean, that's something the doctor would advise the patient, say, hey, we're going to switch a different prescription. Yeah. And it might have a different side effect or it might be administered differently. Did you just not know, or obviously your daughter had to know if she was in communication with her medical professionals?
0: Well, the thing with it is with these infusions, they, cause I'm a nurse myself, but they prescribe them and then you go to an infusion room. Sometimes it's a cancer center or whatever be the case.
1: Right.
0: And you go to an infusion room and you get them. So they prescribe them for so many visits up front. And it doesn't change. So you don't have to actually stay in tune with the doctor. Now, technically, as a nurse of 30 years, that's what they should do. They should keep in touch with you and say, oh, listen, the insurance company isn't going to pay for this particular brand of this medicine. We have another brand. It's the same type of medicine. It's a different brand. We're switching her to that and everything else. If we would have been told that they switched, then I could have gotten on the phone and gotten a copay assistance program for the new medicine that they switched it to.
1: Well, that's an affirmative defense.
0: They did the first one.
1: That's an affirmative defense.
0: I'm sorry?
1: That is an affirmative defense. If they switched the medication, you didn't know that, and then you didn't have the copay discount. So what I would suggest is email me at askthedom.com. I also want to know in the email if you guys have private health insurance or if you just went out and got a supplemental copay type program. So I'll need a little bit more information if you wouldn't mind emailing me. And it's a debit credit collections issue because you can negotiate that bill and balance down. You can challenge the $3,000 with the explanation you just gave to me over the air. You just need to articulate that, or if you need the assistance of a lawyer, we've got lawyers in network that can do that. But you can challenge the debt and ask them to reduce it or eliminate it completely under the circumstances. And if she still is in the therapy and treatment or a new medication, well, you're going to be right down the same place anyway. You're just going to have to get the discount all over again because it sounds like she still needs the medicine. So just go ahead and email me if you don't mind, because I know we only have limited time in the morning show. And I'll see if I can't help you out. But I need a little more specifics, insurance information, if there's any contracts you good folks signed, send all of that to me. It comes to me personally directly. I read all my emails. I respond directly. I don't have a team of people or AI or any of that crap. I do it all myself.
0: Okay. All right. And what was that email again?
1: You can go. My website is askthedom.com. Or if you ever want to send me a personal email, you just throw my first name in front of it. Dominic, D-O-M-I-N-I-C, @askthedom.com. So you can send me a direct email or you can go through the general website. Either way, it'll get to me.
0: All right. Thank you so much. Ma'am. I appreciate your time.
1: You're welcome.
2: Good luck.
1: Good morning.
2: Let's go to Darcy. Darcy, good morning. You're on Ask the Dom. What do you got, Darcy?
3: Hi, Dom. Hi, everybody. Good morning.
2: Good morning.
3: I am a property manager in a 55-plus buildings are 58 years old. The elevators are 58 years old. They break down a lot. I have a gentleman who's trying to lease a third floor unit in my property, and the elevators break down a lot. but because he's 100% wheelchair bound, we can't deny him to move in there. But we have to let him know these elevators break down, and it could take up to 2 or 3 weeks to get parts for these antiquated elevators. My question is, can we legally have him sign a hold harmless document that if the elevator breaks down, that he's not going to call the ADA and hold us responsible?
1: Well, absolutely you can, because you're notifying a tenant of a potential issue there at the residence or on the premises. Now, you can also say, look, it's our recommendation, because of the age of the facility or the age of this equipment, that it might be more habitable for him, or, you know, if you're talking to him, habitable for you, to have a first floor unit. It may be more accommodating because of the age of the building and the equipment. And you put all of that in writing. And then I would have him say, no, I'm going to reject the idea of being on the first floor because I want to have a view or whatever. You know, folks, sometimes folks want to be higher. And I understand that, the building comes with some maintenance issues and some age issues. And so I would have him sign something in two parts. One is that he's rejecting a first floor option as an accommodation because you're foreseeing a potential issue in the future with the ADA, Americans with Disability Act. And then second is that it also will then hold harmless on any action against the property management company or the owner of the company or what have you, given the circumstances there with the premises. So great work, by the way, in your capacity, in your job duties, in foreseeing a potential issue and then trying to A, address it with a resident so they're more comfortable, and B, protecting the company at the same time. Fantastic. Well, I'm very proud of you. Fantastic call.
3: Oh, thank you.
1: Fantastic.
3: All right, thank you so much.
1: You would eliminate me and my job if everybody acted the way that you act in foreseeing potential problems and trying to solve them before they happen. Ma'am, you'd put me out of work.
3: Management.
1: There you go. Great job. Great call.
2: Good job.
3: Thank you so much, everyone. Have a great day. Shout out to Kat.
1: There you go. Oh, that was a great call. She's heads up on that one.
2: Yeah, she knows what's happening. 800-771-1025. Good morning. You're on with Ask Dom. What do you got?
4: Good morning, Dom.
2: Are you in the shower?
1: Good morning, sir. Are you naked showering on the phone?
5: You're frying eggs.
1: Yeah, right, he's doing something to
4: go. No. How's that? Is that any better?
2: Yeah.
1: There you go.
4: Okay. I worked for a company several years ago for 12 years, and I was a good employee. Everything was fine. There was an accident I was in with the company vehicle, and they said, okay, we have to let you go to make an example. And so the last 10 years, I've been with her.
1: Did you cause the accident?
4: No, it was just me alone. Yeah.
1: All right. So they're making an example of you because you maybe did something wrong, allegedly negligent or so. Okay. All right. I just want to understand.
4: Yeah. No lawsuit got involved. No tickets were. They just simply said, well, if we don't get rid of you, and this happens again to another employee, and we don't, and we don't fire you, Yeah, it's an example.
1: Yeah, they're setting a precedent is what's happening. Okay. All right.
4: Yeah, I'm tracking. Okay. So, shortly after that job, I've been with the same company now for 10 years. And I just got word that the owners of my current company may be selling to the old company I used to work for that let me go. Now, if that happens and the new company comes in and says, oh, well, you can't work here anymore because...
2: Oh yeah.
4: Rumor has it, or our records show that you were fired, from us 10, 11 years ago. Is there anything I can do?
1: Well, that's an interesting question because you're with a new company. They're being acquired by the old company. And a lot of times when you have these mergers and acquisitions, not all of the, let's say the old company's employees stay. So it would depend on how... I don't want to say the term. I guess it depend on how the employment relationship plays out, because they cannot discriminate against you. And then that would lead to what's called a wrongful termination suit. But, they aren't mandated to keep everybody for one reason or another. And a lot of times they can come in and say, well, we're restructuring. We're going to reorganize. We're going to, downsize. There's a lot of different ways the companies you know, can articulate how they're going to, you know, manage employees, especially if there's a merger and acquisition. So it's an interesting question, but it's premature because it hasn't happened yet. And it really, the answer is going to really be contingent on how it plays out. What is it that they do to you? And is it in violation of a law? And right now, nothing is set. When is this set to, when's the sale set to happen, or the changeover transfer? When is that set for?
4: The only word I got was that it started, now it's in the process, and it's going to be soon. I couldn't tell you.
1: There's nothing you can do. There's nothing you can do about it, right? You're with this new company for 10 years. You're not doing anything wrong. I'd let it run, you know, and what's going to be interesting is, let's say they acquire the new company, your company, and nothing happens and you're there for a while and then all of a sudden you're terminated. That's going to be more of an interesting concept. And then attorney Sean Estes would fall into the fold there because he does our employment law cases for the network. So
4: okay.
1: Listen, I would let sleeping dogs lie. If you bring it to people's attention, then you're kind of raising red flags. You know, it is what it is, right? Just roll with
2: it. Stand the cover.
1: And see, let it play out. Because right now there's nothing to do legally because nothing has happened to you. I certainly hope nothing happens to you. But if it does, circle back with me or send me an email. We've got employment law attorneys that are fantastic in the network. But it really is going to depend on how the relationship ends. That's the key. There are ways employees can leave, and it's lawful. And there's ways that it's not. So it's really going to depend on how they handle it.
4: Okay. I guess that was my question. If I do end up having trouble with it, I can get a hold of you guys. It is something you can look into.
1: Yeah. Day of. Don't wait or next day. I mean, just let me know the sooner the better. And then even if it's not on the Tuesday when I do Mike's show or Wednesday on mine, just email me. I mean, it's 24 hours.
4: Okay.
1: Email. I get emails all the time. You know, we jump on top of them for you.
2: Email or you can call the office.
4: Thank you.
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2: Good morning, here. I want to ask Adam, what do you got? Hello? Good morning. Hello.
9: Hello.
2: Yeah, you're on with Ask the Dom. What do you got?
9: I have a woman that is currently in my house and refuses to leave, but she's not on the lease. So I was wondering, like, what can I do about that?
2: Oh, Dom, that's easy. You set the blanket on fire while she's in bed.
1: Well, not to count the justice. Right? No. We got to dig. Galvin, disclaimer.
2: I'll get that bitch on in 2 minutes, sir.
1: What happens is you can properly notice her to leave, which is called an eviction. Is there a contract? Does she have a lease there? Does she have any agreement, or you just let her stay and there's nothing in writing?
9: So, no, I don't want her there. That's the thing. So it was a one night stand and I went to work the next day and then she brought all of her things over and the keys were free. So
2: you must have been great in bed.
1: Wait a minute. It's a fantastic story.
9: I'm not trying to toot my own horn or anything like that, but I just want her gone and there's nothing that I think I could do about it.
1: Well, wait a minute. How long ago was the one night stand, sir?
9: A week ago.
1: Okay.
2: So hold on. You have a one night stand. You go to work. You come home, and this bitch has moved all her stuff into your house.
9: Basically, yeah. I mean, she's got a cat. I mean, I'm allergic to cats, and I can't have it there.
2: I'm not laughing at you, sir. I feel bad for you.
1: The situation is wild. I've never heard of this.
2: Question: have you had sex with her again in this week that she's been there?
9: No, absolutely not. I would like to have other people over, but I can't because she won't leave.
2: And what happens when you tell her to leave? You want me to call her and tell her to leave?
9: Please.
2: Yeah. No. Have you had that conversation with her?
9: Case, then, yeah.
2: Have you said to her, hey, you got to get out of here? And she says no?
9: No, so it's like I have like a friendly, cordial conversation with her. And I'm like, you know, hey, you know, you've got your own house over in Wesley Chapel. You know, why don't you go over there? And she's just like, oh, I want to be with you. I want a relationship. And I never said I want any of those things. And it's just like become a huge problem for me because I'm 29 years old and I want all the have other company, I want other people over, and I can't even do that.
1: Well, can I ask you a question, sir? Why don't you just move into her house? if law enforcement...
9: Well, I can't do that because she's got 8 more cats.
1: Well, you bring those cats to your place. Listen, if she's got a nicer place, I don't know where you live in, this might be an upgrade. Bring her cats to your place.
9: I do pretty well for myself.
1: Okay,
9: I
1: mean, that doesn't want to leave the house. Okay.
9: No.
1: I'm just joking. I don't want you to go to her residence. But what you can do is you can call law enforcement and you can give her, in essence, an eviction notice. And you can go through under the circumstances is a 3-day notice to vacate. And then what can happen is you call law enforcement, says, I put this person on notice. They don't reside here. They're not a tenant here. We'd have no contractual relationship with them here.
2: Is she there right now?
9: Literally, like as I'm on the phone with you on the way to work, she is there right now.
2: Let me call her and I'll tell her to get out right now.
9: I mean, if you guys want to do that, if it can benefit my case, I mean, go for it.
2: Carmen, will you put this guy on hold and get her phone number? What is your name, sir?
9: My name is Colin.
2: Colin. Okay. All right. Hold on, Colin.
9: No,
2: Carmen's.
9: Cole.
1: I think Cole.
2: Cole. I'm sorry, Cole. All right. Carmen's going to grab you off the air so that we can get the phone number, and I'll call and tell that bitch to get out.
1: There we go.
2: Tom, we got to take care of this.
1: I think you're 100% Mike.
2: Yeah, I mean,
1: only for the listeners. This is what
2: she's just delusional.
1: Yeah.
2: Well, I don't even think she's a freeloader. She's like, I love you and I want to spend time with you. And this guy's like, bitch, I just met you.
1: Well, what the full answer to the question is, yeah, she can be removed, you know, and she can be noticed for trespass.
2: Yeah.
1: So law enforcement. To Cole's answer, you can call law enforcement, but you got to give her the proper notice so that law enforcement says, hey, did you give her the notice? They can inform her, hey, you're not welcome on these premises. You need to leave. They escort her off. If she comes back, then she can be arrested for trespass. But they have to give her the trespass warning first. And then if she comes back a second time, boom, then you've got a misdemeanor offense.
10: Meanwhile, he's got other companions waiting in the wings.
2: Yeah, this guy's is slowing down his ass train.
10: He's
1: jacking up his situation here for the last 6 days.
2: That's all he's going to be doing is jacking up his situation. She's going to get out pretty soon.
1: I'm getting upset about the whole situation.
2: All right, Carmen's getting the number.
1: Yeah, I think she's talking to...
11: One second. I'm going to call her right now.
2: What's her first name?
11: Courtney.
2: Courtney.
10: Do you think she has any idea that he wants her out that bad?
2: Yes.
1: I don't know.
10: Or in her mind, she's like,
2: Delulu, as the kids say.
1: Courtney is an attractive name. I've never known an unattractive Courtney.
11: I'm sorry, but there's no way someone tells you, get out of my house and you stay there.
2: No, I think Cole's too nice. I think he's like saying, hey, you should go back to your place. And she's like, no, I want to be with you.
10: And take a hint. And she's not taking a hint. Yeah.
12: By the way, every Courtney I've ever met looks like a pig.
1: we come from a different side of the Courtney tracks. That's what
12: they've got the turned up nose. Yes.
10: Yeah. Old pig Courtney.
1: Yeah, you're funny. Make me laugh all the time. I love him.
2: Carmen, how's it going? Is she answering?
11: No, it went straight to voicemail.
10: Oh, yeah. Oh.
12: He's kicked up at the house. He's gone day for work.
2: Where's Cole in line two?
11: Like, but she has
2: Cole,
11: to
2: that
11: have,
2: bitch is sleeping.
11: She has to have, like, left at some point, right? Go to the grocery store.
9: So she doesn't work. I mean, she gets all, everything like DoorDash because I believe that if she thinks that when she leaves, that I'm probably going to lock her out and put all of her belongings on the end of the driveway. But I don't want to do that because I'm a bachelor. I'm 29. I like to have fun, you know. But I'm a gentleman, you know. I'm not doing anything like that, you know. So I just wanted to be peaceful. I wanted to be a peaceful, you know, sort of eviction. But I just don't want to be worried about
2: Cole.
9: It.
2: Cole, what if you go to home tour tonight and you say, "Hey, listen, this weekend I have to go out of town for work, and I'd appreciate if nobody was here while I was gone. Maybe you can plan on leaving with me when I leave on Friday morning."
11: Or say you gotta get like your carpets cleaned.
2: Yeah,
11: so
2: or
11: no
2: just
11: one can be there.
2: Some reason to get her out of the house. You don't have to be mean about it. You could say, "Hey, I'd like the house to be empty for this weekend because we're having some work done to the home or whatever." And then see what she says. And if she says no, then say, "Listen, I'm gonna need you to do this. And if you don't, I'm gonna have to call the authorities."
9: I mean, yeah, I can probably work something out like that. I mean, my dad told me to just drive out into the boonies and just ask her to check my taillights and just
13: Why don't you just tell her you're bringing another girlfriend over?
2: Yeah. Try that. Just bring another girl home and see how that works out.
9: I could just be like, "Hey, Courtney, this is Ashley. You know, can you wait outside for like 20 minutes?
2: Yeah. Or I mean, she might drop you off with a, "Hey, you guys mind if I join you?"
10: Yeah.
1: Then it's going to answer that question. That's going
9: to
1: be
9: Cole. Well, then I'll have two people trying to move in, and I don't want the first one there.
2: Man, Cole must be great in bed. That's all I can imagine. Cole, I feel for you, but on a serious note, I would give her one final opportunity to say, "Hey, gotta get out by tomorrow at a certain time." And if she's not there, then I would definitely call the cops and say, "Look, I got a psycho bitch living in my house, and I can't get rid of her."
10: He's got to call
9: now.
10: Back
9: now,
10: give us the
9: Dom, well, is it like the non-emergency line? Do I go to the courthouse to file something?
1: No. It's a non-emergency line. You can call the sheriff's office or where, depending on where you are, the city. Yeah, law enforcement. You just let them know the circumstance and situation, but you want to put her on notice. You want to give her something in writing that she has to vacate the premises. So that way, when law enforcement comes, you can say, I've been telling her verbally for several days, but now I put something in writing.
2: Also, you don't want to wait too long, because the longer she stays there, the more rights she gets.
1: Adverse possession takes a lot longer than with his situation here, and there's no way he's going to get that long. That's a great point, Mike. But get a copy of whatever you give to her, and it's something simple. I mean, you can pull something off online at the courthouse. It's just a notice to vacate premises, you know, quasi eviction because she's not actually a tenant. And then just show that to law enforcement. I've told her, I've given her something in writing. Now I need you to remove her and give her a trespass warning. You want to say that, because if she comes back to the premises, right, then, you know, she can be arrested. Then if she continues to call or harass you, or if she comes back, then you need to file an injunction for stalking.
9: All right.
1: It's not a violence situation. Nothing is violent, but it almost could be, you know, dating issues, you know, stemming from stalking. If this woman would not leave you alone or leave your premises.
2: You're kissing them too deep, Cole. You're kissing them too deep.
10: Does she have any legal recourse if he says check the taillights and drives off?
1: Well, I mean, all of her stuff is where it is, so he doesn't want to deal with that because she's going to come back and get her stuff.
9: Yeah, I don't want to do that, you know. I'm not a bad person. But.
1: And he seems like a real nice guy. That's why he's calling here trying to figure out what's the right thing to do, because he doesn't want to be a jerk.
10: Yeah. That's why won't leave.
1: Well, listen, he's dealing with crazy, right? So he's logical. She's not. So the problem is,
11: I don't believe him.
1: Well, you gotta rationalize. You gotta rationalize it, right?
2: Cole, I would love if you call us next week and give us an update. I'm dying to know how this ends.
13: You should videotape it.
9: This is the first time I've ever called the show. I want to say also, I love you guys. You guys are like my favorite. I don't listen to anyone else on my way. On my way to work. So, but I could definitely call in maybe like a week from today and give you guys an update.
1: Let us know.
2: I would love that, Cole. And thank you for listening, and good luck with your crazy stalker situation.
9: Absolutely. Thanks, bro.
2: All right, pal. There you go.
1: In all the years that we've been doing the show together, Mike, that's got to be one of my favorite calls.
2: I've ever had a girl like me that much.
10: Wow. No.
2: She wouldn't leave.
1: Well, I mean, five, what, five, 6 days? She's just in the house.
2: Yeah, but I love her. I love her plan of attack. She's like, he's like, hey, nice one night stand. She's like, no, we're together now. Yeah.
1: But yeah. I got to like his level of commitment. He had the one night stand, right? Obviously, she's going to have some attractive quality to do that. But then the intervening days after, he didn't fall back into the trap or lure to have sex with her again. I don't know if I buy that.
2: I don't know if I buy that.
11: There's something that he's not telling us.
10: Why does she think that he's the boyfriend now?
11: Yeah. Right.
2: I mean, she's there. She's, what's he going to do? You know? She's putting it out there.
10: I also love, hey, this is Ashley. Could you just leave for 20 minutes? 20 and come minutes. Back?
1: Well, I mean, that's a good, interesting, what would happen? You know, I mean, he can try that. I mean, but you don't want to know if she's, you know, freaks out or if she snaps or gets violent or possessive. Now, you don't know what can happen there. You don't know what people can do nowadays.
11: But also, a whole week of not leaving the house, like at some point, she has had to have left.
2: What about the other seven cats?
1: Yeah.
11: Right.
10: Oh,
11: That's what I'm saying. Like, it just doesn't, there's something we're missing.
1: She's a professional recluse.
13: He should have never left her there. Because if he went to work and he left her behind, big mistake.
11: Right.
13: Oh, now she's going through your stuff. She's checking things out. Just like, oh, this guy lives by himself. How nice. I'll just set up shop.
2: Yeah.
1: A unique situation.
2: Well, good luck to Cole.
1: I'm excited for next week when he calls.
2: Yeah, I'd like to hear the end result of this. If you didn't get through today, you can always call the office, 813-251-5550, or you can find him online at AskTheDom.com and email him at Dominic@AskTheDom.com, and he will take your questions through email and try to answer them to the best of his abilities. Dom, thank you for joining us this morning. What do you got coming up on your show tomorrow?
1: Tomorrow's open mic night. I'll be coming in hot from the Academy of Holy Names parent night, so I'll be at the high school there with Gabby. And then coming in to do the show. So I don't have anything slated because of that conflict, but I can, you know, catch up with some listeners because I've had a lot of guests on because we had a lot of folks coming in because of the primary election, which was last Tuesday. And by the way, Diane, Accent on Travel, did a fantastic job. I don't know if you got a chance to listen to the show last week, Mike. She was in with Commissioner Bowles, and we just had an absolute blast. And Diane stayed for the entire 3 hours. She did
2: 3 hours.
1: She did awesome. She had calls. We were answering questions. We talked about the cruise. And
2: what did we find out about the cruise? So is she still getting people on the cruise, or is it all done?
1: No, there is a list. You can email her directly. I think it's the CaltaCruise@gmail.com. There is a list. She says that if you want to go, email her, get on the list, because what happens is as we get closer, the cruise line will open up the rooms that have not been booked the closer you get to the cruise. And then what happens is once that opens and she's in contact with the cruise line, she'll go right to the top names on the list to say, okay, these rooms have opened. Do you want in? And then next thing you know, you can start adding to the group of people that want to come through the station and for your event. She's just fantastic, as you know. And then we just had a great, it was one of my most favorite shows, because you also had the commissioner in. We were talking politics. We were talking about a little bit of the Rays stadium, because he's on the county commission. His wife was in studio, who is a family law mediator. Then you had Diane. I mean, so you just had a whole wide variety of just different types of guests. It was just a fantastic program.
2: I mentioned this a couple of times on the show. My father and I were driving, and I looked over at a car next to me, and they had a magnet sign on their car that said eviction specialist. And I looked at my father and I said, that's our job. That's what we should do. If I wasn't doing this in radio and he wasn't 75 years old, we would be eviction specialists. You just show up at your house and go, time to go. That'd be it. Carry out, throw all your stuff on the front lawn, just get everybody out of the house.
10: Just show up wearing black gloves.
2: Yep.
1: It'd be nice if he had a sign underneath that says you got, you know, repo specialist, right?
2: Yeah.
1: All the different types of specialists when you want to get stuff back or get someone out. You just have however many signs it would be. We just do the whole gamut.
2: Crazy bitch eviction specialist.
1: That actually might be a very good company. It's unfortunate to say that with the way the relationships are. You can just look that up if you want to see the number of injunctions that are filed at any given county.
2: I bet.
1: At any time. But at any rate, it's great to be with you guys every morning, of course, or every Tuesday morning, of course, see Carmen here. But thank you. Thank you so much, Mike. I appreciate it.
2: All right, buddy. Thank you. We'll take a quick break. It's the Mike Caltas Show. Another opportunity to win $1,000 is coming up with the Bone Bonus keyword before we get out of here today at 10 o'clock. It's 102.5 The Bone.
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0: It's 102.5 The Bone. Another opportunity to win $1,000 before we get out of here this morning. Straight up at 10 o'clock, we'll give you the bone bonus keyword. You put it in the app and you can win $1,000. It'll happen again at 10 o'clock, noon, 2 and 5 today. What would you do with that $1,000?
1: Two chicks at the same time.
0: There you go. That's the way to go. I'd go hang out with Cole.
1: Yeah. Oh, he sounds like a party.
0: Sounds like he get the bitches.
1: Yeah.
0: Then again, can't get him to leave. We've often talked about this on this show because we're old and because of our obsession with the plus size park hoppers. But several adults have no problem, regardless of disability, or renting scooters when they go to amusement parks.
1: I saw this.
0: There are now a bunch of women who got on the bike and they were riding around like idiots, and now everybody's getting attention. They're getting all the attention, and people are like, hey, why are we just renting these bikes to people without real disabilities?
1: They're posing on social media. Yeah. They're making TikToks.
0: They're like a little motorcycle group.
1: Yeah, they're driving in like circles and formations and doing all kinds of weird stuff.
2: But also, I would imagine that the majority of those scooters are rented by people without disabilities. They're just fat.
0: But fat, in some aspect, is a disability. If you're really fat and you're disabled to the point where you can't walk a lot, and the rest of your family is walking, there is a.
2: I think that's an insult to people with disabilities.
0: Yeah, but it's a physical disability.
2: Yeah, but you made yourself fat. Like, yeah, a disability.
0: The cause of the disability is not in question. It's whether or not you're physically able to do the job.
1: These girls had no disabilities. Right. They were like TikTok girls that were doing.
2: No, I get
1: videos.
2: It, but I'm saying, you know, they're not the only ones.
0: Yeah, but what Gio is saying is that I'm watching this video now. They're riding around in circles. There are a bunch of young women who are
1: making
0: all
1: TikTok videos.
0: You know, who are neither fat nor disabled. There are a couple of thick ones on there, but they're just riding around to ride around.
1: The thing is, they can't ask you what your disability is if you're trying to rent these scooters.
2: Yeah.
1: Right. They're not allowed.
0: So anybody that asks for one, you get one.
3: They're
0: thick, but they're not like I need a cart thick.
1: Yeah, there was another group. It was these like all blonde like smoke shows.
0: Oh, really?
1: They were doing it too. Yeah, this is not the only group that's done it.
0: Yeah, and this is... This is going to end it for the people who are trying to sneak in and get one without actually having a... Because, Galvin, is this like having the dog where you could say the dog is a help dog?
1: Service dog.
0: A service dog, but there's no real way to prove that.
2: Yeah.
1: And they're like, oh, the service dog would never do... You know, the dog starts growling at people or doing all kinds of crazy stuff. They're like, service dog would never do that.
2: Right.
0: Yeah.
2: Right.
0: But now in this situation... They're going to push it to the point where they're going to have to show some sort of proof, like a handicap sticker for your car.
1: I rode the one at Dollywood. It was awesome.
0: Did you really?
1: I did.
0: I can't tell whether or not that's real or if that's a lie.
1: It's 100%. Well, I didn't rent it for myself.
3: It's real.
1: That's very rude and very mean. My father-in-law was the one that had it, who had knee replacement surgery.
0: Right.
1: And then I just took it upon myself to take it for a spin.
4: Solidarity.
1: Yeah.
0: I feel like my father-in-law would crash it. I don't feel like he'd be able to drive.
1: They're very slow.
0: Yeah, but not just slow. I feel like I'd like to take him to Disney or to do one of those things, but he definitely can't walk around.
1: Yeah.
0: And I'd push him in a wheelchair, but I don't know if he'd go for that because he doesn't really need the wheelchair.
3: I was going to say, that's the thing. Like, how do you fix this? Because you can't ask to show proof or why you need the scooter.
1: Right.
3: And you can't just be like, you're walking, you don't need one.
1: Well,
3: like,
1: the only way is these chicks are being publicly shamed online now for doing it.
0: Yeah.
2: You can't just have a guy named Gary out there going, you get one. Right. No, not you. Right. Yeah.
3: And, oh, you know what you do, though? You make it crazy, insane prices.
0: Right.
3: To rent it, you charge, you know, $500, whatever.
2: Yeah, but then you have disabled people that need it and have to pay $500.
1: And they're saying that they went to get scooters and now they were out of them. And you got these chicks out there that are doing TikToks and making videos and having a good time.
3: But also, if you charged the like $500 fee, like, but you got it back.
1: Yeah.
3: You know what I mean? But like these girls would not get refunded.
1: Why?
3: Because they're making a mockery of it. Like, if you know what I mean? Like, if you do something wrong, then you don't like get your money back.
1: I think they're getting banned from Disney.
2: But they could also say, I'm disabled, but I still want to have fun.
0: Yeah.
2: Prove I'm not disabled is the whole thing.
4: If you show your disabled parking thing, then you get the normal price.
2: But what if there is somebody who's doesn't have a disabled parking, but is just old?
1: Yeah.
2: And you're like, yeah, my dad.
0: That falls in the same category as fat.
2: Yeah, right.
0: Because they're not physically disabled, but they don't have the ability to do the walking.
4: But I don't think you get a disabled parking.
2: But also,
4: for being fat.
0: You can't. I used to work with a guy who got one.
2: You can't stop yourself from getting old.
4: Yeah, that's true.
2: You can stop yourself from
0: getting old. Yeah, but not all people can stop themselves from getting fat. If they would.
2: 100%.
0: Really? Then how come we have an obesity problem in this country?
4: Because of the food.
2: Yeah. I mean, do you think if you didn't eat, you'd still get fat?
0: No, but it's an absolute addiction that people have to food. It's not, they're not making a decision.
3: Right, but that's also like drug addiction. You have a choice to not do drugs or do drugs.
0: But if you get caught in that drug addiction and you're really roped into it, it's not that you can just get out of it. It's just you can't, you know, and if it had some, what if you're a drug addicted and it took away your ability to use your legs, where would you fall on that?
2: On your face.
0: Seriously. If you have a drug addiction, that drug addiction over the time has weakened your legs to where you can't walk. So you're not allowed to get a scooter now because you're disabled because you decided to do drugs?
4: That's a good point.
1: People can do a lot of things. They make a decision that's going to make them disabled. So sure. I mean, that argument could go anywhere.
0: Yeah, but that's what I'm saying.
1: I'm disabled because I got a motorcycle accident. Well, if I didn't drive a motorcycle, it wouldn't happen. I made the choice to.
2: I'm crazy and I chop my feet off.
1: You can't separate people.
2: By the way, 100% that's coming. If it's not already happened, there's people that are amputating stuff.
3: Oh yeah.
0: What do you mean?
2: I think I look better with one arm.
0: Oh yeah.
3: There was like Law and Order about that.
2: Yeah.
3: Where people were like putting wings on and stuff like that.
0: Carmen, you look great with a good set of wings.
3: Insane. No, thank you.
0: Mike, how the show? Good morning.
5: Good morning.
0: Yes, sir.
5: So I think I may have the solution to the handicapped scooter dilemma.
0: All right, go ahead, you got.
5: Do you make it a corporate policy that anybody who wants to rent a handicapped scooter has to show a handicapped parking?
0: Yes, that's what we just said about 5 minutes ago.
2: But also, that's illegal. You know, federal law trumps policies.
0: Yeah. But
2: yeah,
0: also
2: the ADA
0: just said that 5 minutes ago.
2: You can't do that.
3: Carmen. Like I said, if you just make the rental crazy expensive.
0: Yeah, but then it's like Galvin said, if you're
1: disabled.
3: Saying, like,
1: there's really nothing you can do.
3: But you get the money back unless you have, but like just because,
2: who decides?
1: Yeah.
3: Because I'm saying like we have laws on the roads, right? So there's rules that come with renting a scooter. If you break one of those rules, you don't get your money back. People who are actually disabled who need the scooters, they're not going to break the rules because they actually need it.
2: How do you know?
1: Yeah.
2: I am missing a foot, but other than that, I'm in perfect health. I'm missing a foot, so I have to have the scooter. Whee! Look at me. I'm being a jackass. I'm an
3: right.
2: idiot.
3: Yeah. Right, but then you don't get scooters. Your money back.
2: Yeah, but
0: who decides?
3: But that's your choice. I'm saying.
2: Then you have lawsuit. Lawsuit.
0: Yeah.
1: What happens is Disney probably has rules on when you rent these scooters that if you're driving recklessly, you're making TikToks, then they can just ban you from the park.
0: Right.
1: And that's
0: right,
1: it.
0: Right.
1: Problem solved.
3: Again, but those people are... There's people there who's the rule police. So that's what I'm saying. Like the same thing goes for that.
2: Yeah. I mean,
3: like they're already doing that.
2: I think you're opening yourself up to a lot of lawsuits for sure. And it's just a difficult thing. It's because idiots are idiots and then they're going to ruin it for everybody.
0: Yeah, for sure. Mike, how the show? Good morning. Good.
6: No,
0: too late. Mike, how the show? Hello.
6: Good morning.
0: Hey, sir.
6: Yeah, I just want to look at businesses that rent to it. It's a big business around Disney. So even if you increase the prices at Disney, other businesses would lower the prices because that's what they're doing, renting it to whoever calls up and rents them.
0: So I can roll up to someplace in Kissimmee, rent one of those things, then just bring it over to Disney?
6: No, they bring it there for you.
0: Oh, even better.
6: Oh. Drop it off, pick it up.
0: This is sounding more like an option to me for the next time I go. Thank you, buddy.
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0: Mike Aldesharlo.
12: Hey, this is a doctor, and I've got an easy fix to that I've had to do in the past.
0: Okay.
12: All you require is a doctor's note. Just like if I fill out something for a handicap sticker, you got to fill that out in order for the state to give you the sticker. So anyone that's handicapped or disabled is seeing a doctor regularly.
0: Right.
12: So it's really quite easy. The doctor just fills out the form.
0: So are you able to do that?
12: You have to have a doctor's note. And I've done this hundreds of times.
0: Now, would you prescribe a doctor's note to somebody who is just overweight and not able to walk the whole day for Disney?
12: Well, honestly, depending upon how overweight they are, probably leads to arthritic changes, knees and hips. So, yes, that would qualify.
0: Okay. All right. Well, then that's it. I'm changing the rule right now. You need a doctor's note. Thank you, Doc.
12: And here's the deal. Going back to Galvin's point was, you know, obesity, sadly, is an issue. And sadly, it's a choice. And, you know, the argument I always make is, you know, people always say, hey, but I'm genetically predisposed. Mm. And I always say, you know, I'm going to bet you that there were some people in Auschwitz that were genetically predisposed to being overweight. And apparently they weren't after all that grass soup.
0: Yeah, they got through it. Thank you, Doc. Appreciate the call.
2: The ADA does not list obesity as a disability.
0: Okay. So I suppose you'd have to say something like this guy said, like it had to be arthritis or something like that along those lines.
1: Well, Disney, they don't even ask. Like, they're not allowed to ask why.
0: Right,
1: sure.
0: Right. Mike Aldesharlo.
13: Hello?
0: Yes, sir.
13: Yeah, there's another thing about going to Disney and getting those scooters. If you're in a scooter and say you're disabled, you can get to the front of the line without paying any extra money, and you don't have to wait in line.
0: Yeah, they don't do that anymore. They used to do that with wheelchairs back in the day, but they don't do that anymore. Now they still make you wait in line, and they bring you to a separate area, but you have to wait in the line. It used to be great. We used to bring my great-grandmother, put her in the wheelchair, and you just walk up to the line, and they go, okay, and they park the wheelchair, and they walk you right to the front of the line. It was wonderful. It was great.
2: I just saw a thing. There is a Asian guy, and I forget whether it was in Japan or China or where it was. But he said in our parks, they have these things set up, and they are wooden columns, like, you know, almost like tree trunks, whatever. And they have them separated, and they have different skinny, thin, chubby, fat, obese, whatever this, that. He was maybe the size of Jason Meter, not as tall, but like that build. he was obese.
0: Oh yeah,
2: in there. Yeah. I was like, oh man. Could you imagine if they had that at the front of Disney and you had to go through
0: before you got it? Yeah,
2: and you can't get through if you're not in one of these categories.
0: Oh, that's crazy.
2: I'd be like, yeah, you're not getting in.
0: Get a scooter. Oh. Mike Aldisholo.
11: Yes. Good morning.
0: Yes, sir.
11: I was calling on something you guys were talking about earlier today, on the decades that you grew up on and some things that they still say in Europe. Back when I grew up, cigarettes were called a fag.
0: Yeah, in Europe. In Europe, yeah.
11: And there's a show that I would love for you guys to watch on Netflix. It's called Animal Kingdom. I think that you would fit in perfectly. I think Carmen would be perfect for Smurf, and the rest of you guys would just, you know, be perfect for the brothers.
0: Yeah, if the mother is the leader of the
2: group. Ellen Barkin. It was an Australian show originally, and then they did it in America. And it's really good.
0: Yeah. Okay. Yeah. Animal Kingdom. Mike Aldisholo.
14: Hey, I'm not a legal expert, so don't take this as gospel.
0: Okay.
14: But my understanding is for like service dogs, you cannot ask the person what their disability is, but you can ask what service the dog provides.
0: It helps me here.
14: It alerts if I'm going to have a medical condition.
0: Yeah, so I don't know the answer to that either. I should ask. I would have been able to ask Dom that to find out the question. I know that you're right. You cannot ask what the disability is, but I don't know if you could further question the service the dog provides.
14: Well,
0: that'd be interesting. Thank you.
1: Yeah, it says you can only ask two questions. Is the dog a service animal, and what task is the dog trained to perform?
0: And then what is an acceptable response? Like if I say this dog is a comfort dog, is that good enough?
1: I don't know. It doesn't say.
2: Yeah, I mean, if it's... Yeah, I don't know. But also, you could just lie.
0: Yeah.
2: Say I have low blood sugar, and it indicates whenever I have low blood sugar.
0: Yeah, yeah.
2: You know what I mean? How are they going to... What are they going to test you?
1: It says that if the dog barks, growls, acts aggressively, then they can ask you to leave.
0: Oh, really?
1: Yeah.
2: Yeah, because service dogs aren't going to do that. Nope. Yeah, they're so well trained.
0: Mm-hmm. Neither one of my dogs would pass that test.
3: Same.
0: They're both psychotic. Chris Hansen, you're familiar with him?
2: Sure, yeah.
0: Why don't you have a seat? I've been watching a ton of Chris Hansen videos on social media. I believe that the company A24, which is the film production company that has a new movie about Chris Hansen coming out, has made a push to release all these things to get people back interested in that again.
2: Right.
0: And I was watching an interview that Chris Hansen did recently where he went to the A24 offices to view the film.
3: Yeah.
0: Well, you saw that, Carmen?
3: I saw, yeah. Crazy.
0: And they asked him to sign an NDA.
3: Super extensive NDA.
0: Yeah, and a hold harmless agreement because they have made this movie without his knowledge and without his consent
3: or input or anything. He has nothing to do with it.
0: And he's fine with that. But he was like, I'm not going to sign. I haven't seen the movie. I'm not going to sign a paper that says I'm not going to sue you. What if in the middle of the movie, it has him molesting the model or whatever.
2: Right. You know? Because he said they didn't come to him for any kind of information, any background, anything to do with the movie. But I mean, obviously, he's the guy, you know, so he would know all the ins and outs and stuff. So this may be their own take on it.
0: So now they have a movie coming out about him and about his situation that he has nothing to do with, and he has not even seen it yet.
2: Yeah.
0: Can you imagine if somebody was making a movie about this show and we didn't even see it and didn't have any input on it?
2: I know, right?
0: That'd be crazy.
2: Yeah, the movie that's coming out is called Primetime, and it's Robert Pattinson playing Chris Hansen.
0: Which has got to be, it's real important because Chris Hansen is so pivotal in those scenes with the way he deals with the criminals and the way he deals with the whole narrates through the whole situation, and it's so important.
2: Yeah,
0: you can't just get a guy in there. It's like, when you ever see it?
2: He has what is it? Because he had Hansen versus Predator, and then he has some other one. But he has it's on YouTube. He's still doing those shows, and it's not as good.
0: No,
2: it's not as good. But I mean, it's still interesting. It's still, you know, people. Oh, I was coming over to help her. Okay, I'm sure you are. So you're a counselor.
0: Yeah, you can't explain yourself. Why are you naked? Why do you want to?
3: Why do you have condoms and?
0: Yeah, and alcohol.
3: Yeah.
0: Do you always bring that? The guys that are like eating and they still continue to eat.
1: Oh, yeah. Talking to Chris Hansen. The pizza guy, yeah.
0: Pizza guy, cookie guy.
3: Well, they probably know that's their last good meal they're going to have.
0: Oh, the guy, I got to tell you, I feel for them, even though they're criminals and they're doing something wrong. But just when they break out into tears the minute they see him and they know everything in their life just changed.
2: Yeah.
0: There was
2: a few different ones. They said, just shoot me. Just shoot me and get it over with. My life is over. Because they know their family, their job, everything.
0: Well, how do you explain that to somebody? Even if you're not married, how do you explain to your parents or to your best friend or somebody? Yeah, no, I thought I was going to meet a 13-year-old.
1: I don't know what's worse.
0: What?
1: I said, I don't know anything that's worse than that.
0: Oh, anything that's worse
1: than that. Yeah, if you're getting caught for something, that's got to be the worst.
0: What is the, there's no...
1: Outside coming, of like there's no violent crime, yeah.
3: There's no explaining
0: it. There's no explaining it. There's nothing where you could go, well, you know, there's nothing.
1: Right.
0: There's
1: nothing. You're definitely,
3: guilty.
1: Guilty, no matter what.
2: What's worse, trying to have sex with an underage kid?
3: Having sex with an underage kid.
2: No, let me finish. Eating babies.
1: Oh.
3: Having sex with
0: Are the babies kids. Alive?
1: Yeah.
2: Yeah.
1: What kind of babies?
0: You eat them alive?
2: Hey, you cook them. Oh. You steal the baby, you cook it, and eat it. Or you have sex with a 10-year-old.
1: Oh, jeez.
2: What's worse?
3: Having sex with a kid.
2: Yeah?
0: Is it worse than eating a kid?
3: Because you can't eat it alive.
0: Right. You have to kill it.
3: Right. Oh.
2: You could.
0: You're talking about child murder.
3: But you think
0: that kid would rather be raped or murdered?
1: Jeez.
3: Murdered.
0: This is the delightful show that we're doing today.
1: Oh my gosh.
3: Yeah. Because then you live, raping a child, you're leaving them scarred and tortured and, with that memory. Killing them, they're dead. And
0: you're eating them.
1: I don't like either of them.
0: I don't like either.
1: This is making me so uncomfortable.
0: Very uncomfortable.
2: Well, it was just whenever you said the worst.
1: I guess there could always be something worse.
2: I don't know.
3: So
2: I don't know.
3: What's worse? Eating?
1: All right.
3: Or rape?
2: Stop saying it.
3: You said it. This is your scenario.
2: No, but you keep on saying the R word aggressively.
0: Yeah.
2: It's making me uncomfortable.
3: How do you think they feel?
0: Change subjects a little bit here.
2: Sure.
1: Please.
0: Jimmy on Instagram.
1: I love
0: it. Has a great idea.
2: Yeah.
0: Although I will probably never be able to find out. Is the girl at Cole's house hot or not?
4: Oh, she's hot.
1: I think so.
0: You think so?
1: Yeah.
4: Because he would have thrown her out already.
1: Yep.
2: 26-year-old English, has his own house.
1: More girls lined up.
2: Yeah. This one wants to stay. Yeah.
1: He's not going after slam pigs.
0: I don't know.
3: Why he wants her out, because this was supposed to be like a one and done.
1: Oh, that's maybe.
3: If she was super hot.
0: That's what I'm saying. If she was super hot, he'd let her stay longer.
1: Right. Oh, that's right.
3: And, and this was the one that he didn't want anyone to find out about.
0: And now she won't leave.
2: She's a moped.
0: And she's got a cat.
3: Yeah.
1: And he's good looking. So she's like, oh my gosh.
3: She has 8 cats.
1: This is my boyfriend.
3: Remember, she brought one, left 7.
0: Yeah.
3: So she has 8 cats.
1: Oh, yeah. Definitely not hot.
0: No. Do you still have her phone number?
3: Yeah.
0: Can you try to call her one more time?
3: Of course.
0: All right.
1: And she's like, I can't believe I got this guy.
0: Carmen, if it goes to voicemail, will you put it on so I can leave a message?
3: Okay.
0: All right.
3: Don't take any phone calls.
0: I will not. I'm tempted to, but I won't.
1: Yeah, I say not hot.
4: You think she's holding on?
1: Yeah, because she's like, this guy's a catch.
0: What was her name?
1: Courtney?
2: Yes, Courtney.
3: Yeah.
2: You can call her Peg Face Courtney.
3: No.
1: Calvin was right. He did say right out the gate that every Courtney he ever met was a pig.
2: Yeah.
0: Is it ringing, Cameron?
3: It is.
1: Hello,
2: Peg Face.
1: Hey,
0: Fetzer. Dude, you couldn't hear it, but during the Acid Dom segment,
1: oh,
0: I was over here farting like crazy.
1: Oh, I heard it.
2: He was leaning and scratching.
0: Every time I stretch.
1: You have a look on your face that you make.
3: Okay. Are you ready?
0: Yeah.
3: Okay. I'm going to put it on hold.
0: All right.
15: When you have finished recording, you may hang up.
0: Hi, Courtney. My name is Mike Calta from 102.5 The Bone. 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I'll be here until 10 o'clock. You don't want to call in the afternoon and talk to that guy because he's mean. 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Thank you, Courtney. Have a wonderful day. Goodbye. There you go.
16: Thanks, fake face.
1: No. Oh, wait, it's still recording. Oh. Oh.
0: Mike, how the show? Good morning.
17: Morning.
0: Yes, sir.
17: Hello?
0: Yep.
17: Yeah. So I figured a way of helping Cole get Courtney out.
0: How?
17: Maybe take her out to dinner and say you got to go to the bathroom. Yeah, exactly. Go to the bathroom, go out, pay for her dinner, but pay for her dinner, be a gentleman, and then leave.
0: Yeah, drop $100 on the table.
3: That's what I'm
0: on
3: saying.
0: The way out.
17: Yeah.
3: He's not telling us something.
2: Yeah.
3: Because there's, like, it doesn't add up.
1: Maybe just, you don't want to be a jerk. You said he's trying to be a gentleman.
2: By the way, I think you might have just got cold killed.
0: What?
2: Leaving the message with the crazy.
0: Yeah, you told me I can call her and help her to get out.
3: But she's at his house.
2: Yeah.
1: Oh,
2: did you
1: man.
2: Call the radio station?

0: on. You can get
1: Yeah,
0: her.
1: But he seems like he's trying to be a gentleman about it. Like, yeah, he's trying to not be a dick. Yeah, he could just throw all her stuff out on the street, too, but he doesn't want to do that yet.
2: Or he doesn't want people to know that he hooked up with this
1: that chick. Might be
0: She's
1: true
0: either too. Super hot or super gross.
1: Or somewhere in the middle.
2: Yeah.
1: I think so in the middle is even worse. All right, listen to me. I got to take a break. When we come back, we'll have an opportunity to play a little redneck bingo and give some stuff away before we get out of here this morning. And then at the top of the hour, a chance for you to win $1,000 with the Bone Bonus keyword. All coming up. We'll play redneck bingo next on 102.5 The Bone.
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0: So the Mike Calta Show, it's 102.5 The Bone. Who is Alex Horwell?
1: Alex Horwell is running back for the Patriots. I don't know.
0: Galvin, I ask you, who is Alex Horwell?
2: Alex Horwell is the person that came up with Foursquare.
0: Carmen.
3: Yes.
0: I ask you. You especially.
3: Okay.
0: Who is Alex Horwell?
3: Alex Horwell is a comedian.
0: I just got an email.
3: No.
0: That said, hello, CMG team. This is from Busch Gardens. They are having a Howl & Scream media night where you get to go and you go through all the haunted houses and get food and all that other stuff. I'm going to be honest with you. There's no way in the world I'm going.
3: Right.
0: Okay.
3: Too scary.
0: Too scary for me. Also, it's still hot outside and it's most likely during the week. I can't do anything during the week. I got to get up too early. But this is what bugs me. There's only 5 spots available. And they said for the media night, we have 5 spots available for CMG talent. We are currently planning to invite Scott Tavlin, Johnny Bell, and Alex Horwell.
1: Alex.
0: Who the hell is Alex Horwell?
3: That was our phone screener.
0: It was?
3: Yeah, Alex did our phones one day.
0: So how is he getting invited as talent for the show when he's our part-time phone screener?
1: He answers the phone, he tells people about how great it was.
3: Well, I'm looking at his page now, right? Because when you said CMG,
0: right.
3: I Googled his name. It looks like, I think I remember him talking about this, but from his Instagram page, he is our representative for 97X.
0: Oh, I gotcha. Okay.
3: Which is...
0: And Johnny Bell?
3: For the station. I know he likes scary stuff. I think he loves like Halloween Horror Nights and the...
0: Galvin, this is just like weddings. Oh, I don't want to go to your stupid...

0: wedding.
1: You just want to be invited.
0: Better be invited. Yeah.
1: So who is that email from?
0: Yeah, that is from Rhonda, but it came to Rhonda from Busch Gardens.
1: But Busch Gardens said that they're inviting these people, or Rhonda?
0: Yes, Mark from Busch Gardens said that based on, we have 5 spots available for CMG talent from last year's Hollow Scream and other media events. We are currently planning to invite these people. So they probably all went last year.
1: Well, Alex can take my spot. I'm not.
0: And Johnny Bell can take my spot. Yeah.
2: I'll go and pay for myself.
0: I'm not going at all. Yeah. So it's just like your wedding. I don't want to go to your wedding, but I sure want you to invite me to it.
3: You came to my wedding. Same.
0: I did come to your wedding, and I bought you a gift.
3: Yes.
0: So that's all that
3: you
0: counts.
3: You didn't buy me a gift. You can send me money, but.
0: Yeah. Well, that's better. You don't want a gift.
3: 100%. Yeah.
1: Nobody wants gifts. Right. Unless you're a young couple and you're getting a house together and you have a registry and all that stuff. But otherwise, you know, I mean, Carmen's old.
0: Speaking of, hold
3: on.
2: It's true.
0: Yeah. Speaking of youngins, my son is in the studio with us right now.
1: Mm-hmm.
0: And I was just saying the other day how I was telling Nick, my trainer is the same age as my son. And I said, I feel like
1: they're the same age?
0: Yes. They're both 20 years old.
1: Oh, really?
0: Yeah.
1: Huh.
0: I said to Nick, I said,
2: Nick's resume seems kind of young.
0: Huh? That's all I care about.
2: I guess.
0: He's yoked. I said, I feel like I don't see my son because he works so much that we only see each other in passing.
1: Right.
0: So the idea that my son would come in here this morning and I get to see him makes me happy. But why did he come in here? To see his father?
3: Money.
0: No, Carmen. More than money. Take another guess.
3: He needs you to move your car.
0: No.
2: That's what I thought.
0: That's what we thought at first. Yeah. We thought he was blocked in. Okay. He came to see if dogs were rolling.
4: That's right.
2: Even Joe could not resist the siren song of the dog roll.
0: The siren song of the dog roll?
2: Yes.
0: Oh.
2: He didn't know what days the dogs were rolling.
0: Right.
2: Galvin said he needed to call ahead.
0: Right. Yeah.
1: I said there's an app that he can actually place his order. The app is called Asshole. He just says, hey, asshole, I need 2 hot dogs.
3: Yeah. You know, it's been calling my name all morning, and
0: what?
3: I'm fighting the urge to order it on my way home.
0: Grumpy Gringo?
3: Capriati's. French dip.
1: Yeah.
3: It sounds so...
0: You're going home? You're not staying for the meeting either?
3: There's a meeting today?
0: Oh, man. I got the wrong day. Is that today?
2: Is this today?
3: It's Thursdays. Oh.
2: But there's a special something.
3: Yeah, there is one today.
0: Oh, good. Okay.
3: Are you coming?
0: Of course.
1: He says, of course. Yeah.
0: Of course I am.
3: Yeah, I can't. I got to go. I got things to do today.
0: Talk to you.
2: I
0: got
2: to go to Busch Gardens.
0: Yeah. With Alex Hornwell?
2: Cornwell.
3: Yeah, and there's a link for this one.
1: Yeah, that's what I thought. That's what I said.
3: Yeah, so there
1: you can just do it from your computer.
3: It's not necessary to be in person.
1: Good.
0: All right.
3: So, yeah, none of you are coming.
0: I will be there at 11 o'clock.
3: I'm getting Capriati's. None of you are coming.
0: I will be there at 11 o'clock, and I don't know what to say when they ask me, where's Carmen? I don't know how to answer that.
3: Yeah, don't worry. I'll be able to answer from my Zoom meeting.
0: Oh,
1: yeah.
3: Myself, so, you know, yeah. Right. Suck it.
2: Wow. Stuffing Capriati's in her mouth.
3: No. I think what I'm going to do instead is make my own.
0: Make your own what?
2: That's not Capriati's.
3: French dip.
2: No, I don't like that.
3: That way I can put as much cheese on it as I want, as much meat.
2: We just had the pancakes, the sausages wrapped
4: in
2: pancakes.
4: When you say we, you.
0: You.
1: He's talking about him and his pancake in his pocket.
3: Yeah.
2: The sausages wrapped in pancakes, great addition to the
0: roller
2: stable.
4: Oh, yeah.
3: So you're eating every day then? You're rolling every day?
2: We all eat every day. What are you talking about? You don't eat every day?
3: I restructured what I said and said, so you're rolling every day.
0: Gio is the one who really gets the roller going every day.
3: I don't know why you're mad at me.
2: Not true.
4: It is
0: Joe is anxious to cook and Gio is anxious to eat. So between the two of them.
2: Yeah, I'm being peer pressured.
0: I get pulled down right down the alley.
5: You're not being peer pressured. You want me to roll dogs. You just don't want to admit it. That's the truth.
2: Listen, I made the choice of 2 taquitos.
0: I did. I ate 2 taquitos.
2: I didn't eat any taquitos.
0: They were fantastic.
5: You didn't eat any?
2: No.
3: You know what, Gio? If you're having roller dogs, I'm having Capriati.
2: Do it. Oh, yes.
0: Yeah. You are the Carmen.
2: I 100% support this decision.
3: I'm kidding.
0: We'll get you a scooter next time we go to Disney. Yeah, It'll be fine.
3: No. I'm not.
2: You can swing by here on the way home.
3: No.
2: And Joe will have dogs rolling.
5: Oh, I definitely will.
3: I can't.
0: Stuff one with mozzarella for you.
2: Yeah.
0: Do you remember a couple of years ago on the show, there was a gentleman in the Tampa Bay area that goes by the name of Peter Shatner. He assumed that his father was the great actor William Shatner. And he was asking for a DNA test. His mother was an actress from Canada, and he does resemble William Shatner. And he believed for many years that William Shatner was, in fact, his biological father. And he said that his mother had told him that she had relations with Shatner and blah, blah, blah. And he believed growing up that he was Shatner's son. He reached out to him at one point and they had a little bit of a relationship. Then he ghosted him. And then the guy has been trying to get back into William Shatner's life and to no avail. And William Shatner was on this show and I brought it up to him and he was not happy about it. And then as time went on and we talked to Peter Shatner on the air a few times, he admitted that it had come to an end. The search had come to an end. And William Shatner was not, in fact, his father. A DNA test of a relative proved that his father ended up being somebody else.
2: Wasn't at one point he was like taking his daughter
0: to
2: Comic-Con yeah. and then forcing William Shatner to acknowledge that yeah. this is your granddaughter?
0: Yeah.
2: And how dare you not have a relationship with her?
0: Well, the word, he was not like a how dare you. He was like, I thought you would want to meet your granddaughter.
2: Right. Because Shatner, or William Shatner had said, I'm not taking you're not my son.
0: Right.
2: I'm not taking the test and this is over. You're just a psycho.
0: Yeah. And as time went on, this guy, I didn't believe him. I did believe him for a little while, and I didn't believe him. And then I just felt this story was interesting enough to have him on the show. So we had him on the show, and he was a nice enough guy. And but then he found out that William Shatner was not his father. And William Shatner was a guest on the show, and I had to apologize to William Shatner, to which he said, you damn right you owe me an apology. And I apologized to him, and I said, I'm sorry that I involved myself in something I had nothing to do with. And you were right, and I was wrong. And we're all good with the chat now. And but then Peter still goes by the name Peter Shatner.
1: Yeah.
0: And he just wrote a book, and he wrote it under the name Peter Shatner. And he is running for mayor under the name Peter Shatner.
3: Did he
0: Who trusts that? But he may have, but
3: did he
0: you
3: change
0: have
3: his name, or is that actually his real last name?
0: No, it's not his last name.
3: Okay,
0: it's not.
3: I don't
0: know. He may have legally changed it, but you have no right to legally change it to that if you're not related to William Shatner.
3: You can change your name to anything.
0: Yeah, but the thing is, you're doing it under false pretenses. You're already, if you're planning on running for mayor, you're already lying to the people by lying and saying your name is Shatner.
2: Legally change his name in 2019.
0: Yeah, that's ridiculous.
1: And he also, when we met him, he puts on the effect of William Shatner.
2: That's the thing. That to me, that was always the dead giveaway, is that he was like doing a William Shatner impression,
1: right?
2: Where you get you get that from growing up around somebody
1: who
2: he did not grow up around.
1: Yeah, your speech and mannerisms and all that.
0: Some of that's in you. Some of that's biological. Some of that is hereditary.
1: Majority is growing up around that.
0: Yeah. Oh, I guess we're not playing Redneck Bingo, huh?
3: Tomorrow.
0: All right, let me just pick a winner.
3: No.
0: Why? Yeah.
2: No.
0: Hi, who's this?
3: Son of a bitch.
4: Hey, this is Jamie.
0: Jamie, you're the winner. We didn't have time to play, but I feel bad you were on hold. We're going to give you a prize.
4: I greatly appreciate it.
0: All right, hold on. He's on line two, Carmen.
3: Thanks.
0: Now, for those of you who didn't win, you have another opportunity to win $1,000 coming up here in less than or a little bit more than 10 minutes. So stay on the line. We're going to give you the bone bonus keyword. Joe, don't. Did you just take it off the roller?
1: Oh.
0: You got to let Joe do it.
5: No, that's all right.
0: You got to let Joe do it.
5: Is it done?
0: Is it done? Is it ready to go?
2: Oh, man.
5: There's hot sauce, and you got to get that mustard in there, Joe.
3: Gio, how many pancake sausages did you eat?
2: Just one.
5: Yeah.
1: After another.
2: I'm going to shove one in your mailbox. On my way. On my way home.
1: Speaking of mailbox, did you ever get that guy's mailing address?
0: No.
3: I did email him. I'm waiting for the response. I will get you the address.
0: You're the best. Thank you.
3: You're the worst.
2: Oh.
0: I agree with that. Thank you. Tomorrow's Wednesday. Galvin will have a brand new open letter.
2: I will.
0: And we'll have more stuff to give away because we didn't get a chance to play.
1: Dear,
0: I got
1: people,
0: long-winded about Peter Shatner.
1: Dear people who take the hot dog off the roller.
0: Oh.
2: Yeah.
0: I mean, he didn't even use the tongs.
1: Joey thought he did something really wrong. We're like, no!
2: What did he do?
0: Check us out on Instagram at the Mike Calta Show. There's a little clip of our interview with Steve Gerben, which is fully up on our YouTube channel. There's also some delightful pictures and some other crap up there, including today's Hot or Not, which may be the all-time worst picture I've ever seen in my life.
3: He's not a human.
1: Get ready to say wowza.
0: Yeah, yeah. Have a great day. The After Show with Johnny Bell is coming up next. We'll see you tomorrow. Goodbye.

0: I'm hungry.
1: Yeah.
2: That's a... I'm a fool. I'm an old, fat, stupid fool. That's why.
3: What's really going on in your life?
4: Let's shoot Uma in the vagina.
5: Mike, why are you doing this?
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7: Oh, yeah. Fo shiz. Genuine. What's up, homie?
6: Bushy.
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0: 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This is the Mike Calta After Show, 102.5 The Bone. I am your host, as always, Johnny B. And phone lines are open, 800-771-1025. You'll be my co-host today. We'll be recapping some of the things heard this morning on Tampa Bay's number one radio show, the Mike Calta Show, 6 a.m. to 10 a.m. If you just got here from Mars and you didn't know about it already, well, now you know, and we'll be doing that. But before we get into that, I have to possibly give you guys some money.
1: Here we go, Bone Fam. The Bone Bonus. 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It's who we are. This hour's Bone Bonus keyword is...
0: This hour's keyword is want. W-A-N-T. You want to head over to the 102.5 The Bone app now and enter the keyword once before 30 minutes past the top of the hour, and the $1,000 Bone Bonus could be yours. Once again, that word is want. 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Go download it. You'll have more opportunities today and the rest of the week. Coming up today, noon, 2, and 5 o'clock. All you got to do is put the keyword in there and wait a little while. So, you know, I don't know, 20, 30, 40 minutes, something like that. If you get a phone call from a weird number you don't recognize, it might not be somebody trying to extend your car warranty. It might be us giving you $1,000. So good luck to you. And if you win, make sure you you let me know about it, because I like to hear about when people win during my hour. It makes me happy. Let's go to the phones real fast. Somebody's been on hold. Mike Calta After Show. Who are you?
2: Hi, I'm Courtney. I got this call from you about coal.
0: What? You're Courtney about coal?
2: Yeah.
0: Uh-oh.
2: What the heck's all that about?
0: I don't know. Do you have 7 cats currently?
2: 7 cats?
0: Yeah, do you have cats in Cole's house?
2: I have 2 cats.
0: 2 cats? Now, what's going on with you and Cole?
2: It's not working out. He lies a lot. He's never home.
0: What do you think he's doing when he's not home?
2: I caught him in a bunch of stuff. Get screenshots from girls.
0: What?
2: That he's talking to. He's on Facebook dating.
0: What? He didn't mention that to Mike Calta and them.
2: And then he's been trying to kick me out, but I have 2 kids. He took my car, so I have no car.
0: My goodness. Now, how long have you two been together?
2: 2 years.
0: Oh, man. And how long
2: have you... He just wants me to get up and walk away, walk down the road and go be homeless.
0: How long have things not been going great?
2: Like... a few months now.
0: Have you guys had a heart-to-heart talk or maybe thought about some counseling?
2: I tried to communicate with him, but he instantly gets defensive and just yells and then just leaves. Never can get a conversation out of him.
0: So the situation is you have 2 kids, you have cats, you live in his home. And it's just hard to pick up and leave. You know, it's hard times out there. How are you supposed to just go get a place?
2: Especially if he gives me the $3,000 back that I sold my car so he can put a down payment on a brand new car.
0: Oh, man.
2: And he said if anything ever happened between us, I'll give you the $3,000 back so you can get a car.
0: Man, that's not something you want to hear from somebody you're in love with. Hey, just in case something doesn't work out. I'm sorry. So what are your plans? What are you gonna do?
2: I've been trying calling places. Everything's too expensive. I always have to Instacart and DoorDash, so all my money goes there.
0: Oh my God! Why do you have to Instacart and DoorDash?
2: And like Ubers and give people gas money because he took my car.
0: I see. That sucks. Now,
2: so it's been rough.
0: You have a job, right?
2: No, I don't. I can't. I don't have a car.
0: Oh, my goodness. Yeah, you're in a situation.
2: I just got my 2 kids' dad passed away 3 years ago, so I just get survival benefits, and I'm trying to survive off that.
0: Sorry. It's very sad.
2: And he knows the situation, and he's put me in this situation. Stupid.
0: I apologize. I didn't be honest, I was in the shower when they talked to Cole. I heard the you know, the aftermath of the phone call. But I mean, I don't want to make a bit out of it. I feel bad for you. You know, I want to, I wish it was something I could personally do. Is there, if I put you on hold and I get your number and, maybe I'll put it out there to the listeners. If there's somebody who wants to try to help you out, maybe they can get in touch with you.
2: Possibly. I mean,
0: you need a place to stay. Like, you need a job. Like what do you need immediately?
2: I just need transportation. I need to get out of here. Like, he acts like I'm trying to stay here. Like, I do want to get out. I want to leave.
0: You don't have a family member or a friend or something? Let you crash for a little bit with the kids?
2: I don't have family, and my sister's already staying at my mom's house because she's in the same boat as me.
0: Oh, man.
2: And there's no room.
0: Gee whiz.
2: Yeah, I'm having a great time right now.
0: Sorry, Courtney. This sucks. And
2: you're telling me. I'm
0: trying to think off the top of my head what I could do immediately to help you out. And I wish it was something I could do. How old of a gal are you, Courtney?
2: I just turned 31 on July 11th.
0: You're still young. That's good. You got a lot of bounce back time. If you were my age, I'd be like, just commit a crime and go to jail. That's what I would do. But let's not do that at 31. You got a lot of time to bounce back and do things. How old are the kids?
2: They'll be 7 and 8 next month.
0: Gotcha. Well, is there any way you could call Mike Calta back in the morning? Because I think Mike Calta needs to handle this.
2: Yeah.
0: All right. Well, you call back tomorrow, and I guarantee you, a man of his wealth of knowledge and experience will definitely have a better solution than me. And plus, this all kind of happened during the Mike Calta show, and I don't want to use up all that content on this show when he could help you out tomorrow. You know what I mean? Are you gonna be okay today? You got something to eat? You good?
2: Yeah, I'm good.
0: All right,
2: I'm
0: good. I was gonna send you a burger or something. All right, well, call back in the morning, okay? I'm sorry you're going through this.
2: All right.
0: All right, bye, Courtney. Poor Courtney. 800-771-1025. We'll figure it out for her. Oh, Galvin. I'm not reading that text, dude. I'm not doing it. I'm not. 800-771-1025. Oh, Lord Jesus, Lord. On the Mike Calta show this morning, it is, they announced during Galvin's News, it's Kiss and Make Up Day. If there's somebody out there that you would like to make up with, not you, Cole, you son of a bitch, call in 800-771-1025. It's time to clear the air, folks. Let's kiss and make up. You can also hit me up on social media, Johnny B Tampa on everything, and TikTok, Johnny Beats Everything. Also right now we are live on YouTube, 102.5 The Bone on YouTube. If you haven't subscribed, do so. Also subscribe to the Mike Calta Show on YouTube. And while you're at it, the Johnny B Show, it is my personal YouTube that I'll start doing more things on. I promise. I've been lazy on YouTube, but I'll get back on it. Either way, pop on and do that. All right, let's see who this is. Mike Calta After Show, how can I help you today?
3: Johnny.
0: What up?
3: What up? Hey, man, props to you for handling that like a gentleman and a professional like you are.
0: Thanks, dude.
3: You definitely could have made that whole conversation go sideways, and I think you handled it 100% professional. You are the man, Johnny B.
0: Oh, thanks, dude. Oh, man. I thought you were gonna be wanting to kiss and make up with somebody. You're just being all sweet to me. Thanks,
3: hey,
0: dude.
3: Man.
0: Wow.
3: Have a great day, brother.
0: What a happy call. You too, brother. There you go. Is there somebody out there that you are a dick to? It's time to call in. It's Kiss and Makeup Day here on the Mike Calta After Show. Here, I'll start it. I don't think she would kiss me. But I'd like to make up with JoJo if I could. Because I overreacted last week and yelled at her. I mean, the things I said were based in truth. You know, I was hurt by her and all that. But I really wanted to move past it weeks ago. And feelings got brought back up. And she was not completely wrong when she said I was being sensitive. I was. And I don't like it. I don't like how I reacted. And if she would allow me to kiss her, I would. Not in a weird, sexy way. You know what I mean. But I reacted that way because I do care about her a lot. And I was being a little sensitive. And I think she told me at a time when I wasn't ready to hear it. But I thought about it over the weekend. And she was right. And I'll find a way to make up with her. Hopefully. 800-771-1025. Anybody else like to lay some lips on somebody and make up? Today's the day, baby. Mike, out the after show. Who's this?
4: Hey, yeah, this is Lewis.
0: What up, Lewis?
4: Hey, not much, man. I just wanted to kiss and make up with all the chicks that I didn't realize were hitting on me because I'm somewhat autistic and I can't really pick up on cues.
0: No way. For real? For real?
4: Yeah, man. It's only until months or years later when I realized, hey, that chick was actually hitting on me.
0: Oh my god, dude! And you were like, get out of here, dummy! And then,
4: countless women out there, man. So I'd like to kiss and make up with all those women that missed out on me. And,
0: yeah, like heavy kiss and make up, like with tongue and everything, right, bro?
4: Heck yeah, man.
0: Yeah,
4: and, with Plan B's and
0: yeah, also, all that dog. Like
4: kiss and make up with JoJo.
0: Oh yeah, was it Lewis?
4: Yeah, Lewis.
0: All right, ladies, if an autistic dude named Lewis was rude to you, he would love to kiss and make up with you. If you still have his phone number, holler at him. Holler at him. What about Courtney? Would you kiss Courtney if you wanted to?
4: Oh yeah, man, but I don't think my current girlfriend would appreciate that.
0: Oopsie poosies. All right, Lewis, take care. Mike out the show. Who's this?
5: Johnny, what's going on, man? It's Luke over at Crafted Cuts Jerky.
0: Yeah, the beef man. What's up, buddy?
5: Yo, I just want to call you and just say, hey, listen, we all make some mistakes, right? We all overreact sometimes, but hey, I just want to let you know you're my dude.
0: Thanks.
5: And, you got our support, man. And, the Bone family is going to be the Bone family. You're going to have some breakups here and there, but you know, at the end of the day, y'all have the same goal.
0: We're a bunch of talented folks, which means everybody's wired differently and weirdly. And so we're somewhat of a dysfunctional family. So, yeah, things are going to happen. But I think we're also, a lot of us are mature enough to get over it. You know, you see these kind of things, these flare-ups and things happen. But most of the time, we find a way to get over things. You know what I mean?
5: Yeah, and at the end of the day, it does make for some good radio. And anyways, yeah, man, I just want to let you know I got your back.
0: You think
5: and
0: I should be...
5: next time you need some...
0: Yeah, oh, next time I
5: go ahead.
0: Need some what? What do I need?
5: Well, next time you need some, you know, maybe some jerky to pick you up.
0: Yeah, that sounds good.
5: Get on craftedcutsjerky.com. That website's blowing up, and it's because of you. It's because of Ian. It's because of John and Mike and Galvin and Carmen and all those folks. So I just want to say I appreciate the Bone family as a whole, and I'm cheering for you, especially to get out of this little rut.
0: Oh, man, I'm good. You know, I think I'm out of it. I think I kicked my way out over the weekend. I think I'm in a really good spot right now. So thanks, buddy.
5: Excellent, man. You have a blessed day.
0: Take care, pal. I love that. Hey, let's say nice things about Johnny B and get a little plug in there at the same time. Got the website URL in there. What a hustler. Hey, let's take a break. When we come back on the Mike Calta Show this morning, I will play a clip of them talking about something that Ashton Kutcher said back when he was doing the show Punk'd. That's got a lot of people in 2026 creeped out, and it should.
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0: Inside the Bone, 10:22 Tuesday morning. I'm Johnny B. Thanks for being here. Appreciate you. Phone lines are open, 800-771-1025. Johnny B. Tampa on all social media. Thanks for all the new follows on the gram, Facebook, everywhere else. I have a lot of content that I'll be dropping in September. I mean, a lot. Not just food reviews. Lots of stuff that I got planned for you guys. So thanks for the follows. Johnny Beats Everything on TikTok. At any time during this show, if you want to call in, kiss and make up with anybody, it's National Kiss and Makeup Day. Coming up later in the show, I got comedian Jake Clark joining us. Very, very funny, rising star in the Florida comedy scene. We'll talk to him. Let's grab the phone calls before I get into this next topic. Hello, you're on the Mike Health After Show. Who are you?
1: Hi, this is Susan from Tampa. How are you?
0: Hey, Susan. I'm great. How are you?
1: Good, good. I'm so confused about this Courtney and Cole story.
0: Yeah.
1: Because I listened this morning, and she said that they had a one-night affair.
0: Oh.
1: And then she moved in and brought the cat in.
0: Oh.
1: And he's allergic to cats. Like, did you hear any of that?
0: No, I heard that she had two real-ass kids and then two regular cats. I didn't hear about the one-night affair.
1: Yeah, Cole never said anything. He said one-night affair, and then he came home and her stuff was in the house. And he never said anything about kids. So I'm like, what is happening in this drama story?
0: Who's
1: and
0: telling
1: the
0: truth?
1: And if she does have kids... And she has no car. How are the kids getting to school? That's my concern of the parents.
0: School bus.
1: Well,
0: maybe she gets a skateboard, grabs the bumper of the school bus, Marty McFly style, gets a ride to Aldi.
1: You're hilarious.
0: I'm just saying, dude. Figure it out.
1: There's so many holes in the story.
0: Yeah, I think there's only one or two holes that matter. Am I right? Come on!
1: Absolutely, Johnny B.
0: Sorry, Susan. That was rude.
1: No, it's all good.
0: All right. How you doing? You okay? You don't have to move out of anybody's house? You're fine?
1: No, I'm good. That's my daughter, my granddaughter. Just
0: damn right.
1: Tampa.
0: Damn it's right. You keep it up there, sexy face, okay?
1: All right.
0: Talk
1: love
0: to you,
1: you
0: soon. Love you. 800-771-1025. The saga continues. Cole and Courtney. Mike out the after show. How can I help you?
2: Hello.
0: Hello.
2: Yeah, this is Cole.
0: Hey, Cole, what's up, bro?
2: Hey, I kind of wanted to clear the air a little bit with the whole Courtney situation.
0: Okay.
2: If she's got kids, I've never met them, so...
0: What? Are there more than one Cole and Courtney out there having issues? What's happening?
2: No, this is Cole. This is me. I called in this morning.
0: Right.
2: So, I heard her call because Mike and Carmen tried to get a hold of her this morning, and I just heard her give her piece. And
0: So you were listening, so that was really her. That wasn't like a fake Courtney.
2: That was her. 1,000% that was her. But the thing is if she's got kids, I've never met them, and she's definitely got a vehicle. That's
0: how many cats? How many cats?
2: So you got two cats, and I'm highly allergic. And I mean, she's not like a bad person, but after that, you know, story that she just went on with, I didn't really appreciate that.
0: Sounds like you're having pussy problems, my friend.
2: I feel like I've been extremely polite and extremely like cordial with her. I told her, you know, I would help her get all her things back to her mom's and all that. I feel like I've been overly friendly with the situation, but I don't know why she just put on the whole story like that. I had to go back.
0: I got it. You got to defend yourself. Hey, look, I imagine you were probably very polite because your accent sounds very polite. Even if you were mean, I'd be like, wow, I don't know if he's being mean or not. He sounds...
2: No, I even told Mike earlier on the phone call that, you know, I don't want to be like a douchebag about it. I want to be as polite and as cordial as I can. That's why I asked for advice from Dom on the Ask the Dom show.
0: Gotcha.
2: Like what I can do without, you know, it becoming like a whole mess of a thing And, you know, I mean, my dad stated that, you know, just drive out in the middle of nowhere, ask her to check the brake lights, and then take off. But I'm not that kind of person, you know.
0: I got you, buddy.
2: And, yeah, no. And I just kind of felt a little like, what's going on here? Because, like, I told you that I would help you, you know, gather all your belongings because I've got a truck and she's got a small vehicle. You know, we can make it to your mom's house in one trip. You know, I'll help you out and do that. But yeah, I just don't know what is going on and why the whole story like that.
0: So she's squatting in your place now is what you're saying, and you don't know what to do.
2: Basically, yeah. And it kind of seemed like she's asking for charity, and I don't know why. I was like super nice about it. So.
0: Is she and I know this isn't going to sound poignant, but it is. Is she a bigger girl?
2: No, you know, she's quite beautiful, actually. It's just I'm not really looking for anything like that. You know, we both agreed it was going to be a mutual, you know, short time thing. And
0: I'm just saying, it matters because it's easier to pick her up if she's not and actually carry her out. Also, if she was a bigger girl, you could just leave a trail of Reese's Pieces.
2: No, I'm not trying to like physically remove her myself. As I said, I'm trying to be extremely polite and as gentleman, you know, about it as I can. And I mean, if people, you know, want to help her, please do.
0: Like, yeah, get her out of your house.
2: I'm in.
0: I get it. What part of town are you in?
2: So I'm in Port Richey.
0: Oh God, yeah. All right. Okay. Well, I'll be in Port Richey in 2 weeks. If she's still there, I'll come yank her out for you.
2: Well, listen, just make sure that you have room for cats if you want to deal with all that. But
0: No. The cats can't come. We don't do cats around here.
2: But yeah, no, I just wanted to call back and just like tune in and let everyone know. Like, I don't know if she's got children. I've never met them. I don't know what that was all about.
0: Well, that's a problem with your relationship, Cole. You're not close enough.
2: It's
0: not
2: a relationship, bro.
0: You don't notice there's kids in your house.
2: It's no relationship. That's the thing. That's the whole point of it. You know, like I'm trying to be nice, but like, I don't know why she.
0: Why are you being nice?
2: About that whole story like that, you know, it makes me not want to be nice, but at the same time, I'm not a douchebag. So,
0: I understand. You might be dealing with somebody with some issues here. So I get it. You're playing delicate and you should. Well, good luck to you, Cole. I hope everything works out, pal.
2: Thanks, bro. Talk to you later.
0: Take care. All righty. I wish I had an accent like that. You know, I bet Cole thinks American accents are cool as hell, too, though. On the Mike Calta show today, if you are listening to Galvin's News, I thought this was something that shouldn't shock anybody. Now, if you know Ashton Kutcher, you know, famous guy, good looking guy, you know, he's married to Mila Kunis and, you know, that 70s show and Punked and tons of movies and everything else. And he's always, lately he's been a big advocate against, you know, child trafficking and the underbelly of Hollywood and all this stuff. Well, Galvin talked about this morning on the show and I'm not surprised.
3: There is an old clip from Punked that has resurfaced where Ashton Kutcher remarks that we're all waiting for 15-year-old Hillary Duff to turn 18.
0: Oh, creep.
3: Along with the Olsen twins he threw in there as well. Obviously, people in 2026 think that's very gross.
0: Yeah. Are you shocked by this? 800-771-1025. And I want to know who believes Ashton Kutcher is a creep and who believes that it's no big deal that he thought, you know, that it would be cool to say, hey, man, we can't wait for 15-year-old Hillary Duff to be 18. It's a little creepy. It's a little creepy. And I'm not saying it's an indictment. You shouldn't be able to use that in court, I don't think, you know, but is he trying to cover up his creepiness by doing all the good boy stuff? Kind of looks like it a little bit. Mike out the after show. Who's this?
4: Hello. Hi.
0: What's up? Who it is?
4: It's Abby. How are you?
0: Hey, Abby. I'm great. What's going on with you?
4: Okay. Well, I wanted to call, and I called because I felt bad for that guy. And I'm the last guy who called about his squatter situation.
0: Yeah.
4: I wanted to say that a man or a woman never falls in love faster than when they need a place to live. And that she's taking advantage of him. And that he needs to stop being so nice. Because as long as he's being nice, she's going to need niceness. And to be a big boy. And to kick her out. And I also wanted to think
0: Ooh, Abby.
4: What you... I wanted to know what you thought I should do for lunch today. I'm having a really bad day.
0: Oh, no.
4: And I want to make sure my money's worth it. So I'm looking for lunch recommendations.
0: Oh, well, I'm glad that you trust me with that. Now, what part of town are you in?
4: Currently, I'm in Seminole Heights.
0: Oh,
4: I'm willing to go anywhere down to Carrollwood, South Tampa. So,
0: what kind of food are you looking for?
4: Hot, delicious, and large portions.
0: Oh, wow. You just described my old Tinder profile. I would, hot, delicious. I mean, you're in Seminole Heights. I mean, my go-to.
4: Like I said, I have errands to do today. I'm running around all of Tampa.
0: I'm just saying.
4: I'm just looking for a good meal.
0: My go-to in Seminole Heights would be like Wicked Oak Barbecue, if you haven't been there.
4: Yeah.
0: It's always a...
4: Oh, I haven't... Johnny, do you not remember when I called about the brisket burnt ends?
0: Oh, yeah.
4: That's the only reason I didn't go there today was because it wasn't Friday, and I know I'll be there on Friday.
0: But they have regular brisket every day now, so...
4: They do, and their turkey, I heard, is banging on TikTok.
0: It's not just banging. It's 100% the best smoked turkey. And them and the brisket shop have the best smoked turkey. It's not even close.
4: Okay.
0: Yeah.
4: It sounds like a plan. Barbecue it is. Thank you, Johnny.
0: Go in there and if you look behind the cash register, you'll see my name up there. They love me. All right.
4: I'll make sure to tell them you said hi.
0: I mean, it's not a paid endorsement, but you know, they're like family to me. So, all right. You go enjoy lunch. Thanks for calling in. Call in more. I like you. All right. Bye. 800-771-1025. Mike Halt, after the show. Who are you?
5: It's Courtney again.
0: Oh, my God. What's going on?
5: Yeah, I just heard Cole on the radio.
0: Was he lying?
5: His accent. It's all fake.
0: Fake accent?
5: Yeah.
0: What?
5: I cracked up.
0: Are
5: yes.
0: you serious, dude?
5: Where are my kids' life? And his best friend is my daughter.
0: Well, shut up. Come on, man. You guys are trolling.
5: Where?
0: This is not real.
5: Swear to God.
0: Are you for what? I don't
5: swear, like he fake accents everywhere he goes.
0: That was a fake accent.
5: Yeah, he talks just like you.
0: You son of a bitch!
5: He's listening to it right now too.
0: All right. You don't even live with them, do you? You guys are duping us.
5: God.
0: All right.
5: Everything he says is such a lie.
0: I wanna talk to both your kids. I wanna talk to your kids and the cats right now.
5: All right. I gotta wake them up.
0: You gotta wake your kids
5: Wait,
0: up.
5: Watch,
0: it's 10:35 in the morning.
5: No, we got up at 5 and then they fell back to sleep.
0: They're not in school?
5: Oh, Ellie. No, I have no car to get them there.
0: Oh my God. All right, I don't want to talk to your kids. I don't want to talk to your kids. Now I'm mad. I'm being duped by somebody or both of them. Mike out at the show, who are you?
6: Johnny, this is Tony.
0: Johnny.
6: Hey, didn't Hillary Duff, when she was 15, she was dating like 22-year-old Good Charlotte. And they're all over TMZ. Everyone's acting like it's cool. And, oh, they're so cute.
0: Yeah.
6: But as soon as she turns 18, he breaks up with her. But now everyone's calling Ashton out.
0: Well, no, I'm just, I don't know about that situation with the Good Charlotte guy, but I just know what I heard from Ashton Kutcher. Look, I think there's a bunch of creeps in Hollywood. I think it's a whole thing, like, for sure. I think they're eating babies, just like Roseanne Barr said. But, you know, who knows?
6: Eat babies. Heck yeah.
0: You like babies? You weirdo? Thanks, buddy. Jeez. 800-771-1025. Mike out to have the show. Who are you? Hello?
7: Hello?
0: Hello?
7: This is Johnny B.
0: It is. Who's this?
7: It's Mason.
0: What's up, Nathan?
7: I'm calling about Ashton Kutcher.
0: Yeah, what do you think, bud?
7: Dude's an absolute creep. I don't know if you know, but he apparently was already with Mila Kunis on that 70s show when she was underage.
0: Well, they had a kissing scene when she was like 14, which is weird. Yeah.
7: No, they were dating. They were already dating when she was underage.
0: Pervert! Yeah, he looks like a creep,
7: yeah,
0: dude. I agree, pal. I agree.
7: Yeah,
0: cancel
7: that's all I really
0: Let's cancel
7: Thanks,
0: him.
7: Man.
0: All right. Thanks, buddy. Yeah, I think everybody agrees. Mike out the show, who are you?
8: It's Courtney. My call dropped.
0: Oh, that's right. Jake Clark, when we come back.
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0: expecting quite a bit.
1: Gotta figure out how to make money on this. 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
0: I can feel it down in my plums. They're getting a nice bluish hue. 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
4: And those cars are going real fast and real laugh, son.
5: But he's gay. 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Excuse me. He's blind.
6: You ready?
7: Wait. So we're just going to wing it?
6: There's a big difference between winging it and seeing what happens. Now let's see what happens. The bow.
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0: holding it down. Is there like any level of concern for JP? I feel like this, he's been going through it for a minute now. Like, is he going to make it here?
1: It's nothing flu related, which might be worse to me.
0: Yeah, because like, what is it?
1: Yeah, he said he's, you know, he got antibiotics. I don't think they kicked in the way he wanted to, so I'm sure he's reading up on them. But he said no matter what, he will be there Friday. So
0: okay.
1: Even if we have to pull him up in an iron lung, he'll be there.
0: That would be great. He's in like a little hyperbaric chamber. Just roll him right into the Hooters, which is that is where they will be on Friday. The original Hooters in Clearwater. Did you find out if you're going to be there yet?
1: Nope.
0: JP, definitely Monica, possibility Dizzy, and I think Mike Calta is involved in that as well.
1: Oh,
0: right?
1: Really?
0: I think so. I believe so.
1: Oh, nice.
0: Welcome to the program. 800-771-1025 if you want to chat with us, get involved with us. You can also watch the program live on YouTube. Thank you to everybody who's in there every day and people that are just trying it out for the first time. Ron Slater, Ray Ray, PIHB, Vanessa, Matthew Woolrick, 5838, Tampa Dizzle. We love you. And everybody else, Allie Cat, Lisa, thank you. And you can watch it as well. And I haven't even talked to you about this. I guess I brought it up on the show yesterday at the beginning after our meeting. It may not be tomorrow. It may not be next week, but I feel very, very, very confident that a new era of Bone TV is headed our way very, very soon. And that's not an empty promise. That's not...
1: there it is. Look, as you say, they put Drew Show with Setting branding.
0: Yeah, we're on the money, baby. We're on it here. Definitely owned by a multi-billion-dollar corporation. But I have faith, per conversations and things like that in the last 24 hours, that a brighter day is coming. So
1: it's a missing piece.
0: Shout out to everybody who's hanging with us and has hung with us through the darker days, but it will get better. And I have tons of faith that a new product and a new look is coming sooner than later. Dude, I'm going to say it. I guess I'm saying it out loud, and I normally do when I know that I need accountability. Elevate has been mocking me and taunting me and sending me text messages now for... We're going on a month. It's been a month since I've been there.
1: I thought you went there the other day.
0: No. I have gone to the gym. I've gone to the gym and mostly just hit the sauna and stuff. But I've
1: because you did
0: not,
1: say that.
0: I probably did say I went to the gym, but it's not Elevate.
1: Are you going to plan to go this week?
0: Well, here's the thing. I had planned on going this week. I had planned on going on Monday, and it's so tough for me to get back in the grind when you fall off. And obviously, I was doing really well, and you know, the stuff happened in my life that knocked me off my axis a little bit, and then it's just been a struggle getting back to it. So I gotta because they're almost doing something. They play like a mental warfare in a good way. And Courtney, shout out to her wherever she is, where she's out there. She's the one that sends the messages. And like, she sent me a message yesterday afternoon and she said, "Oh my God, I just heard." There's no news, but she hit me up and said, "Oh my God, I just heard the great news. I heard you're going to be here tomorrow morning. Can't wait to see you."
1: Throwing it out there.
0: Yeah, so she just throws it out there. And it is, you know, working because I'm feeling bad about it. But
1: yeah.
0: I got to, the eating has not been great.
1: I feel that,
0: we're going to get into Fat Boy news later, but I just got to say one thing and give one, you know, admission about my eating. Dude, you like a drumstick? A drumstick, the ice cream?
1: Oh, okay, yes, of course.
0: We got a box of drumstick cones on like Sunday, and I think there was maybe 8 in the box. It was like 2 of each flavor. There was chocolate. There was vanilla caramel.
1: That's my favorite.
0: It was a WWE themed box. I was really excited about it. And as I was eating the drumsticks that night, I just looked down at it and I just thought, and I said out loud, like, I don't know that the drumstick gets enough street cred. I don't know that the drumstick, maybe it's just for me. I need to start recognizing it as a superior boxed dessert option because it is, here's the problem. It won't, whatever drumsticks are in the house, they're getting eaten on the spot.
1: Has this always been a thing? Because like when I was younger, I would eat a drumstick. I wouldn't seek it out.
0: I'm still not seeking them out. I just happen to be at the store where the WWE branded box caught my eye. Like, we're not regular drumstick people, but when they are in the house, I'm just going to come out and say it. There were 8 in the box. I had 6.
1: Oh,
0: I had 6.
1: Yes.
0: Danielle had 2. And that was over the span of 2 nights. And I think I had four of them the first night. So I mean, it's a problem with me and the drumsticks.
1: I get that because I purposefully never buy them because of that reason. The last time I did, it was when I used to live with my roommate Wyatt, and we were crushing them, and we were crushing to the point where I was getting mad at him because I bought them.
0: Yeah,
1: I was like, you can have one or two, and they were like six gone. I was like, what are you doing?
0: Well, it's a sad moment when you know you live with your partner and you have a life together, and you know there's eight in the box, and then she has to go. I didn't see the drumsticks in the freezer. And you have to be like, oh yeah, I ate six of them in the span of about 24 hours, which is not good.
1: Jeez, so what were you doing?
0: Dude,
1: watching TV.
0: No, the problem is, dude, is if they are in the freezer,
1: yeah,
0: it's a miracle if they make it through that first night. Because I will wake up, yeah. I open my eyes and it's like I'm possessed. I open my eyes and the first thing I think of is, there are drumsticks in this house and I must eat them. So that first night I had one when we got the box. And then I think throughout the middle of the night, I woke up three separate times and had three separate drumsticks in the middle of the night.
1: Oh man. So you, Danielle needs to do what my mom used to do to me, my sister when we were young, and hide them in different boxes. So when you go look, you're like, oh, they're all gone. But then she could be like, you guys want a drumstick? And then she'll go get it wherever she's hiding.
0: See, that would work. That wouldn't work because I would probably just send me into some sort of late night.
1: Truffle pig style.
0: Well, truffle pig and probably just like a rage.
1: Oh.
0: Because I would know they were there. Oh, and then yeah. I would just be mad. So who knows? That could turn into a.
1: You're waking her up at 3 a.m. Where's the drumstick?
0: Dude, that's a murder suicide right there, dude. That's like, you know, I did everything that I could. So I'm working on it. I feel like when I say it out loud, it puts more accountability on myself. And it's probably not going to be this week.
1: Well, I would say at least Monday start because we got our thing Friday. You want to look crazy up on the stage.
0: That is true. That is true.
1: And Dylan looks great. And we don't want to be standing next to him looking crazy.
0: Yeah, you are right about that. And yeah, that's a good point. That's a good motivating factor. Be getting a little tighter by the time that the next big thing comes around. Make sure you're also keeping an ear out for those Dylan Cotrone voicemails to get into the sending seawall sessions that's going down at next big thing. Couple things.

0: just a nice homage. But like, what if for the sake of intrigue, this thing ends up being a hurricane and ends up being terrible, and it's named Dolly, and it happened within 10 days of Dolly Parton passing away. What a bizarre phenomenon.
1: No idea about that until Monica, shout out to her hosting, saw her prep, and she said the same thing. Like, Dolly's the new hurricane.
0: Well,
1: the tropical storm right now.
0: Which is wild to think that could just be a coincidence. I got one more thing, we need to have a conversation.
1: Oh.
0: You know how I told you last week or the week before about the snake in my house?
1: Oh yeah, the one that you gave up on.
0: So the snake is still in the house. I can't say it's still in the house. It has never been found. So unless it found its way out,
1: which probably didn't.
0: If you weren't here for that, our cat brought in a snake, but the cat is also bringing in lizards at an astonishing rate.
1: To feed
0: multiple
1: the snake.
0: Multiple a day, dude. Last night I'm wake up from a dead sleep. And you use a sleep mask?
1: Sometimes.
0: You ever use a sleep mask? Yeah. So I wake up and I'm like kind of struggling to fall back asleep. And I keep the sleep mask, on the side of the bed. And this is 110% true to life thing that happened. I'm kind of tossing and turning. I'm thinking about the sleep mask. And I go and it's pitch dark in the room. Why do I need a sleep mask? But I go to grab it and I put my hand down to grab the sleep mask. And when I grab the sleep mask, I grab a freaking lizard that is about this long, like right into my hand. Like I go to grab it. I get the sleep mask and the lizard in my hand. I turn my phone on and sure enough, there's a lizard that's about 7-8 inches long.
1: Oh, you didn't take a photo?
0: Just laying on top of the sleep mask that is now inside of my hand in the middle of the night. Oh. And we've got to do something.
1: Did you scream?
0: Oh my God! Yeah, yeah, yes. I think I said what the f, and Danielle popped up from a desk. What is going on? And she looks up, and there I am holding a sleep mask with a big ass lizard right in my hand at about 3:30 in the morning.
1: You ever put your sleep mask in the freezer?
0: Oh no, I like that though.
1: Yeah, my ex fiance, she taught me a little trick. I guess it depends on which ones you have.
0: I don't know if mine would work in the freezer, but I like the idea of that.
1: Put it in the freezer and then you put it on. It's like a nice relaxing, like, oh, this is nice and cool. And
0: that does sound like a nice treat. I pretty much have a very, very similar sleep trajectory every week. Monday night, terrible sleep. Tuesday night, terrible sleep. Wednesday night, maybe a little bit better. Thursday night, it's up for debate. And then I truly feel like the only nights of the week that I sleep, like go to bed and sleep through the night and don't struggle, are Friday and Saturday night.
1: Oh, really?
0: Like, and I don't know if it's something to do with just life and like me thinking about the day and being, I don't know what it is, but I'm at the point now where if it's a weekday night, like the sleep is not happening.
1: Well, yeah, it sounds like it's work thing because it's the only days you don't work the next day is the days you get the best sleep.
0: It could be. But the thing is, I'm not, maybe I am. I think I do subconsciously.
1: Yeah.
0: I don't want to use the word stress about the show, but I do probably just think about it. I don't know. I don't feel like I'm carrying this like burden every night when I go to bed. But it is nearly impossible. So like last night, I end up getting the sleep mask. I end up putting on, trying all these different. I put the lizard in my butt. It didn't work. I'm trying different sounds and noises. I'm reading articles in the middle of the night about red noise, brown noise, pink noise, white noise. Trying to figure out what the hell is going to put me to sleep. And it's been a struggle. It's been a struggle as of late. I know when you're up late too. Well, you're up late every night, but when I get up and you're adding to your story at like 2:00 in the morning, I don't feel as alone.
1: Yeah, I've seen you watch it. It's two people watching, you and some crazy listener.
0: Some hoe?
1: Yeah, and I feel the same way sometimes. But someone's told me this, and I haven't tried this yet. It helps to tell a story in your head about yourself doing something, and that will throw you to sleep.
0: Okay.
1: I've never done that. I'm going out and doing this, and then you slowly fall off to sleep because you don't want to think of what you're going to do next.
0: I watched a video last night in the middle of the night while trying to figure out how to sleep that was like, this is the hack to sleeping. And it said, when you go to lay down to go to sleep, immediately act like you're already asleep, which seems like a stupid thing that I don't know would work for me. But they said, you know, when you close your eyes, just act like you're already asleep. When I say it out loud, it sounds pretty stupid, actually.
1: For me, if the pillow is pillowing, like if the pillow just has the right amount of fluff and stuff, I knock out.
0: Yeah, I'm

0: in a constant battle with my pillows. Like, I don't know where to put my pillow. It's just, I'm fighting for my life during the week. It is. It's just, it's misery. I'm up all night long.
1: If you have suggestions, please tag us when you find them.
0: Your boy needs some help. It's funny because I had something that I was already debating whether or not I wanted to talk about because of reasons.
1: Okay.
0: I thought if nothing happened today already, I was going to go on this whole, diatribe about how, you know, this is just a funny thing that happened in the office.
1: Yeah.
0: This has nothing to do. And Johnny, if you're out there, I've got love for you. I have love for you. I saw you yesterday. I actually wanted to hug him when I saw him at the meeting. We ended up just kind of shaking hands, but you know, it was good to see him. And like, I think now that the culture has been set with things surrounding Johnny, things that are undeniably just innocent and innocuous and fun and stupid things that we would talk about in the office feel like you can't bring them up or shouldn't bring them up anymore because you don't want to pile on. And then after what happened with him doing the run-in with Monica, now I feel like it's already the vibes are all wrong.
1: Listen, we are on here to provide content. If someone presents on a silver platter content, are you then going to smack that plate out of that person's head?
0: Well, it's funny because I did run it through my mind about a million times, like what I actually wanted to bring up.
1: Yeah.
0: And I went through every single person on the station.
1: Okay.
0: And I asked myself, if Mike Calta did this, would you bring it up? If Galvin did this, would you bring it up? If Gio did this, would you bring it up? If Carmen did this, would you bring it up? If JP did this, if Monica did this, if Diz did this. And pretty much all of my answers to all of those questions were, of course you would bring it up because it's undeniably, inherently just a funny, silly, stupid thing.
1: Yeah.
0: But then again, I don't ever want to be perceived as the B word, a bully.
1: Oh,
0: I don't ever want to be perceived as piling on, but it was just a stupid, funny thing that Johnny did on his social media that I wanted to have a little fun with, and now I just feel like the environment's not right for it.
1: I think the opposite. I think if anything, the table is set, and now we had an appetizer with what happened when he ran it for the second time on JP's show. If you're keeping track,
0: that is true.
1: Within 7 days, now you have the perfect table set to put your platter down of what you uncovered.
0: Did you pick those words on purpose?
1: Yeah.
0: I thought about texting him and asking him for clarification because the thing that's so funny was we had our meeting yesterday.
1: Yeah.
0: We had our meeting and shout out to Taco Dirty who supplies pretty much all of our meetings with food.
1: Yeah.
0: Drew's, you know, been doing the charitable deeds with Taco Dirty as of late. Great, great food. And
1: which I made a Drew bowl yesterday. No one commented.
0: Oh, you made it. You made it.
1: Personal Drew bowl.
0: Bar for bar?
1: I showed him and he was like.
0: Wait, you're telling me you made it with the ingredients that he used in his bowl?
1: Probably. I don't remember.
0: Oh, then what made it a Drew bowl?
1: Just saying that.
0: You made a Garab bowl?
1: Yeah, Garab bowl. Yeah, yeah.
0: So here's the thing. I'm open to this also being not as it seems, which is why I think Johnny's participation in this conversation would be key. Johnny's been doing really good with the food reviews as of late. He did a food review last night, and it was for Taco Dirty. So I thought, oh, my God, how nice is it? Well, let me go back even further in time if we really want to paint the picture, just to fully vet out the story. So there was a fair amount of food, and when I left here last night, my dinner was up in the air, and I thought, oh, let me go stock up on some of these Taco Dirty leftovers.
1: Yeah.
0: Didn't find any, no big deal. Maybe a tie into the store, maybe not. So then I see Johnny B's food review from yesterday. And his food review was of Taco Dirty.
1: Oh!
0: And I thought, oh, damn, he was so inspired by the lunch that we all had together that he went to Taco Dirty. Hold on. Okay, we're in the clear still. Johnny, if you're out there, I want you here for this. And he says, I got a tray. And is when he pulls out what appears to be the leftovers from our staff luncheon.
1: Can I just say, I too was looking for those leftovers when I was leaving, and I too was confused. I honestly was going to complain to someone and said, damn, sales took all of this food already?
0: Now, here's what we have to be open to, and this is where Johnny's input would be, because I'll just, if you haven't seen the video, you should watch it.
1: Yeah.
0: He pulls it out, and he says, I got a whole tray. And he pulls it out. So I'm open to the fact that he worked a backdoor deal with Taco Dirty, knowing that he was going to review it. And then they brought him his own meal. They brought him his own meal up here. Because if you saw the video, it did look to be like beautifully made.
1: Yeah.
0: So one of two things happened. They brought him his own special platter so because they knew he would want to review it. Or he crafted that beautiful leftover presentation from the food that was in the meeting,
1: and then
0: displayed it and tried it for his food review.
1: Which is also, that means he ate it all cold.
0: These things are true.
1: Yeah,
0: these things are absolutely true. And I thought, just you know, not that I'm his director or his producer, I thought it would be funny if it was leftovers. He goes, "Oh, today we're reviewing leftovers.
1: Oh, that'd be awesome.
0: I had a meeting today."
1: Yeah,
0: but that's not the way that the video went. So
1: because you could shoot it as like, "Oh, it's leftovers, still great.
0: Yeah,
1: that makes it even better." Yeah.
0: So really, Johnny, this question is for you. Did you concoct that beautifully lined up? I think he even had a name for it—the all-in bowl, which it wasn't
1: a bowl.
0: It wasn't a bowl. Yeah. It was a giant catering platter.
1: Yes.
0: He said it was the... So I have to know if he arranged those meats and toppings beautifully himself or if Taco Dirty did bring him his own special platter to then review.
1: Ooh. Did Johnny get his own platter? I'll be the judge of that. Yeah. I think it's a no, though.
0: It is very, very good. Yesterday was actually the best Taco Dirty. I think I put things on there normally that I don't really like in my... in my Mexican.
1: Yeah.
0: Like everybody swears by that broccoli. And I think it is good.
1: Like it?
0: No, to me, if you put broccoli on a Mexican style bowl, like broccoli is gonna end up being like the star of the show. So yesterday I made a very traditional bowl with just the chicken and the ground beef and the rice and peppers, onions, guac, sour cream, all that. And it was probably one of the best Taco Dirty meals that I've ever had. They're very, very good.
1: And it was funny because you had the tortilla chips. And I was like, interesting. He got the loudest thing you could get at the...
0: Oh!
1: I heard you crunching over there,
0: dude,
1: during
0: that's
1: the
0: my,
1: silent moment.
0: That's my go-to,
1: that's
0: dude.
1: That's so funny.
0: I love, like, when I go to, I know you hate it, but like when I go to Chipotle or Qdoba or anything like that, I get the bowl and then I get the chips. And then my whole bowl just becomes one big dipping concoction.
1: Which is a smart move. It was just funny to me because we're in a meeting and you just hear...
0: Oh, God. Oh, no. I wonder if it is him. Whoever's calling, you have the old hotline number, which is crazy because we have an old hotline number. So when somebody calls it, it's like the light is still hooked up to the number, but the line is not hooked up to the line. So the old light blinks, but the phone doesn't ring. I know that doesn't make sense to anybody, but if it is you, Johnny, are you in communication with
1: him? Oh, I just texted him just now when you said it.
0: And you said, are you calling?
1: Yeah.
0: If it's not you, there's plenty of regular lines open if you want to call the regular line. But that is just at this point a light and not.
1: Yep, he's calling.
0: Oh, he is. Okay. Yep. Oh yeah, tell him to call the regular. Tell him to call the regular line.
1: Man,
0: what's your bet? Is your bet that he made that concoction from the leftovers, or do you think that do you think that they delivered that to Johnny B for a flavor saver?
1: I think if it was delivered, we would have heard something about it. Like, oh yeah, I got my, like, he would have mentioned.
0: Yeah, maybe though. But they delivered that food while we were deep in the meeting, and they were like unpacking it and stuff. And I just feel like it could have been a totally secret deal.
1: I feel like I would have saw a tray put to the side.
0: Maybe
1: for him or
0: something, you know? these are great points. Did you tell him that he was calling the wrong line? Line?
1: Yeah. I'll call the regular line. Tell him it's the 494.
0: Oh, yeah. Now joining us on the line, the one and only Johnny B.
2: Hey, hey, hey.
0: What up, dude? Dude, we got to know the truth. Did you make that big, beautiful, lined up, visually appealing bowl out of the leftovers, or was it handcrafted for you?
2: Oh, it was handcrafted, dude. I was inspired by the leftovers, and I was thinking about doing that, but I didn't. That would be roguish. I got fresh food from the fine folks at the South Tampa.
0: Whoa, Taco Dirty. You're telling me that Taco Dirty food that you ate in the review was not here from the office?
2: No way in the world. Why would I ever lie?
1: He's lying. This guy's lying.
3: John, you had me for a minute.
0: I don't know what to believe. I got to say, if you concocted it so beautifully, dude, sweet potatoes over in this corner, mushrooms on this side, yeah, chicken here, beef here, cheese down the middle in a straight line. If you had done that, you really do have a great eye. If you had done that, because it did look.
2: Hold on. I'm sorry, John. I got my social media manager. Hold on real quick. Hold on. Yeah. Right. Yeah, I did it out of the leftovers from the meeting. Is exactly what I did. Okay.
0: Well, you did. You made it look. You made it look good, and you could have come here and said that you went to the South Tampa location, and I probably would have at least pretended to believe it for a minute.
2: All right. Well, here's how it went down. I was going over there after the meeting, because I was like, look, I've been wanting to show love to them anyway, because I go there to the Riverview one all the time, I do love them. Yeah, I used to go when they were on 4th Street in St. Pete, and that broccoli is like second to none. Nobody makes broccoli like that, so I love it. I know you people thinking, oh, Fatso likes broccoli. Yeah, I do.
0: Well, but I think it is deep fried, just for the record as well.
1: Yeah.
2: Oh, of course it is. But I was inspired, and then I was talking to Mike Olivero, and kind of jokingly I said I should just take some of this and do a review, and he goes, yeah, dude, take a whole pan. I was like, say less, fam. And I put together that nice coordinated leftover platter so that I could do the review on it. So,
0: dude, it had the look to it. It had the look to it. I mean, that was really what had me questioning where it came from, because you really put a culinary eye to the presentation on that tray.
2: Well, I mean, people respect my reviews because I am somewhat of a culinary professional, you know. It's great to be able to do a review and not spend money once in a while. So it's kind of nice.
0: That too. Did you, since I have you here and we brought it up, did you feel any heat coming off of Monica today when you came in here looking for your phone, the way that I felt heat coming through my radio?
2: Yes, I did. It was surprising. Yeah. Cause I mean, I was just trying to find my phone. I can't leave without my phone. It's everything, you know? So I kind of just wanted them to ignore me while I was in there looking for my phone, and she did quite the opposite. And I looked at Dizzy like, oh, dude, what's going on? You know? And she got really flustered, and I was like, oh, man.
0: Well, you're not a very ignorable presence. You know, you come in the room looking for a phone, and it's hard to focus on anything else. For the record, final question. Is it true that your phone was actually stored in your locker?
2: Yeah, so what happened was when I threw my headphones into the locker, I guess I had my phone in the same hand. I just threw my phone into the locker with my headphones. So that was one of the last places I looked. Yeah, I'm a jack off. That's where they were.
0: I'm a notorious loser of things as well. Well, thank you for checking in, Johnny, and you build a hell of a bowl.
2: Hey, man, it's always a pleasure. Big fan, first time caller. Have a great afternoon.
0: Thank you. See, that's fun.
1: That was fun.
0: We had fun with it. We talked about it. We got to the bottom of it. I really thought he was going to go with the I got it from the South Tampa location. I really did.
1: Oh, you believe that?
0: No, I wasn't believing it. I thought he was going to commit to it.
1: Oh,
0: it wasn't
1: okay.
0: That I believed it. Yeah. I just thought we were going to roll with that.
1: Yeah, I was more interested in that heat with him and Monica earlier. That was.
0: It's tough, man. It's tough. I think it's even tougher when you're hosting a show that's not really, then you're not used to hosting.
1: Fisher on the mic said, let's all get off the mic and look for his phone.
0: Yeah, it does. And now I also, that being said, I, much like a lot of people, I like the borderline reality TV element of what we do.
1: Yeah.
0: So in that moment where I can hear Monica getting pissed, I can hear Johnny in the background looking for his phone, I can hear Fisher kind of egging it on.
1: Yeah.
0: I'm loving it. Like, yes. I'm also loving the intrigue of it. I understand why Monica was upset, but I am a radio nerd at the end of the day, and I'm sitting there needing to go into a barber appointment going, I don't want to leave my car because I think all hell's about to break loose.
1: Such great radio, and I kept leaning into it. I'd like tiptoe up to the line and stop because I don't want to poke Monica too far and get her upset.
0: Yeah,
1: we're on a good page, but it just makes so good radio when you see someone's kind of frustrated, but they're chugging along, and you're like, oh, this is great. And Fisher is like a coked up guy on the radio sometimes. He's definitely not on it, but
0: he really is. Whew. He's got an energy to him. I'll give you that.
1: In the break, they were mentioning it, and he goes, "Don't take any breaks around me because I'm going to jump in there." Like any talk break. He said, "Don't take a breath."
0: Oh,
1: that's what he said. Don't take a breath.
0: That's an interesting approach. Do not go anywhere. When we come back, we've got that thing for you today. The main story that I want to hit is an interesting choice. A young woman went into a restaurant and it was her birthday. And she happened to be in a wheelchair. Did you guys talk about the story?
1: No, but I saw this. Yeah.
0: She happens to be in a wheelchair. So, you know, when you go out to eat, depending on the restaurant, they might write you a little note on your cake or on your plate or whatever it is. Well, the note that the people at the restaurant decided to leave this lady did not land well with her. And we're going to do double dose cake content because I've been holding on to this damn story for 3 weeks about the family that brought their own birthday cake for their 5-year-old's birthday party into a restaurant. And it did not go well. We'll do that and a bunch more. Coming up next, it's that thing on Sending Show. Don't go anywhere. And your chance at $1,000.

0: eyes.
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1: 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That thing.
6: That thing.
1: It's time for That Thing.

0: Florida. That's all there is to it. Welcome back to Senning Show. My name is John Senning. He is Dizzy. Thanks for being here. Dude, so Garth Brooks is embarking on this tour, an arena tour. He's bringing back the old set from the 90s. He sold out a bunch of dates in Indy, sold out a bunch of nights in Denver, sold out a bunch of nights in D.C. Everybody was waiting for the next date. People in Tampa Bay area were thinking it's got to be time. Garth hasn't been here since 1998. If you follow along, in 2015 or 2016, he was supposed to do eight shows at Benchmark, and it was unforeseen. I was reading an article last night. It took a miracle for the Lightning to make the playoffs. They ended up making the playoffs, and they had to cancel all of Garth's shows, and he has not come back since. I would say it's safe to believe now that he's not coming to Tampa, because this morning Garth Brooks announced the next stop on his tour, and it is the Kia Center in Orlando. Yeah. So Tampa, we lose again. The 25th and 26th of September. I'm not. It takes a miracle to get me to Orlando. A real modern day miracle. Traveling and staying and being in and around Orlando just is not what it once was. When's the last time you were in downtown Orlando?
1: 2 years ago on a date. I was seeing someone out there.
0: Yeah. So when I first moved to Florida, like, we would go out Friday, Saturday nights, downtown Orlando, right there on Church Street, full of just popping bars and clubs, and it was just a vibe. Last time we were down there, and I saw a little video about this in the last couple of weeks, that whole Church Street corridor is almost all abandoned. Because, you know, that runs all the way to the arena now, where the Magic play, and all of the businesses, don't ask me how, they had a Ferg's there.
1: Yeah.
0: They had this giant Ferg's. It's been closed down. They had this other bar that took up like two blocks called Harry Buffalo. That's all closed down. And it's not worth it to go to a concert there unless it's something that's going to be life-changing. And I'm not traveling to Orlando to see. I'll go to another state before I go to Orlando to see Garth Brooks.
1: Yeah, I think I've only really went there for like Universal, that type of stuff, theme parks.
0: Yeah.
1: I don't go there for the downtown life for the most part. And I hear it's like when I went out there with that girl, like she said that there was a shooting that happened the night before. Like there's always shootings out there.
0: It is not very friendly depending on where you are. And a lot of it just... I don't get it. To me, like when I was there, I'm trying to think when it was. We went to a show at the Kia Center, and my whole thought is you have an NBA team that plays like 200 yards away from, like literally you can be standing in the middle of the road and have abandoned buildings on both sides and be less than 500 yards away from an arena where an NBA team plays. And I go, I thought that alone would keep these businesses alive. But downtown Orlando, especially depending on the part that you're in, is not what it used to be. And Garth Brooks still chose to go there rather than come to Tampa. So we have to decide and have to accept that whatever happened all those years ago pissed him off severely, and he might never come back again.
1: So it'd take him going to somewhere in Atlanta or something for you to see him.
0: Something. I don't know if I'd go to Atlanta. Maybe like in a Charleston. Maybe.
1: Okay. You'd have to make like a trip.
0: Yeah,
1: trip for it.
0: To a city that had a little bit of intrigue to me, but Orlando is not that.
1: What would you rather go, Miami or Orlando?
0: Dude, that's a fun question because I do not like them either.
1: Yeah.
0: I do not like either of them. I would say Miami just because it's been so, so long since I've been. When I first got with Danielle, her dad had a coworker, an attorney or something. I don't know how he knew him, but he had a condo right on
1: water and stuff?
0: Well, you know where the Heat played. There, I don't know what it's called now.
1: Yeah.
0: The Airlines Arena. It was on the block is that same block as that. So you're overlooking the water. Dude, it was on the 110th floor, this condo.
1: Yeah.
0: And we went down there like two or three times and stayed with her parents. And I look at Miami kind of like people talk about Vegas. Like I went, I saw it. It was fun. I got the vibes. And I don't really ever feel the need to go back. I want to go to the Keys. But like Miami proper, there's just nothing really there.
1: Oh, you've never been to the Keys?
0: Never been to the Keys, which is the most insane thing ever. Yeah. When I tell Keys people that I've never been to the Keys, they're like, you have never been to... I understand that I ooze Keys energy, but I've never been. We actually have, Danielle got it like on a Groupon or something. We have a boat trip. Like we have to book it, but like we have a boat trip that you take out of, I think it's like Fort Myers.
1: Yeah.
0: Where you get on the boat, the Key West Express, and it takes you to the Keys. So we're going to go at some point in the next few months, but I've never been. You've been? You went on the cruise.
1: Yeah. I'll say this. Sexy Mark has this nice boat that he's about to put out on the water.
0: Oh, Keys Cruise?
1: I think we could lock down a Keys cruise and he would be in.
0: That would be fun.
1: Yes.
0: On a boat. Because I imagine the boat, I've heard people say the Key West Express, like it's nothing fancy. It's a little, probably gets a little bumpy.
1: Yeah.
0: And all of that. But a nice boat on the way down there would be would be fun. And I think same thing. I just need a couple days. I need to just crew. What is it? Duval Street? Is that what it's called?
1: Main Street? I'm not sure with the terms. I've only been there once.
0: Yeah. It looks like a place that I would love.
1: And get a little Vespa, drive around. Yeah.
0: There are people, like I've heard of two people, Joe Samba, who's an artist that we like, a reggae guy, and of all people, Nick Swartzen, both have very similar stories that they went there to visit and they never left.
1: Oh, I think Nick Swartzen
0: ended up leaving at some point.
1: Yeah.
0: But he was there for, I think, years after he just went to visit. I think that was when he almost drank himself to death. But I can see that being the place that gets its, you know, fangs in you and you don't ever want to leave.
1: It's beautiful. My only worry would be hurricane season.
0: Yeah, but I mean, I feel like we probably at this point are just as worried here.
1: Maybe. I don't know, man. It's just like you're on a little island. That's
0: you're definitely
1: paper
0: more
1: thin. Yeah.
0: You're more in danger.
1: Yeah.
0: You know, I mean, if the S were to hit the fan, there's less protecting you, and you are just sitting out there in the middle of the water. I've got a double-headed birthday cake story here for you today.
1: Yes.
0: And by the way, let me clue you into a little something. So, between these two stories, I was looking for audio, which I do, and I do a lot of that to give you the producer peek. I look for a lot of my audio on X because it's just easy to find news stories and stuff like that. So I was looking for audio for these two stories. So I just typed in birthday cake.
1: Okay.
0: Dude, there is a phenomenon on X and maybe in the porno world because I type in birthday cake and then I've got like 20 different videos and pictures of the same thing, which is essentially women's asses with icing and sprinkles on it like a birthday cake. And in many cases, there's a big candle right in the BH.
1: Oh, yeah. I never knew about that. I see.
0: That's on the milder end. Dude, in some of the cases, there are men eating those cakes.
1: This is the one you're talking about?
0: That's one of them. That still is on the classier end of some of the things that I've seen. If you scroll a little bit, I mean, just interesting. Like I didn't know birthday cake was such a hot button porno.
1: I mean, cake, topic. I get it. That's what it,
0: cake,
1: you know,
0: yeah. But these are asses decorated and flavored like cake that either are being eaten or served up.
1: I've been saying Twitter needs to go. We're done with this. Turned around on this after this.
0: I will tell you this. Pro tip to the world out there. For those that are still in mourning and trying to figure out what to do in life after Pornhub went away, X is it, dude.
1: Oh, yeah.
0: X is like all of the other bootleg sites out there in the world don't hold a birthday cake candle, to X. Like you could just type in anything like you would on a porno site and it's just,
1: really?
0: It's just there all day long. Like, I mean, if you have a favorite actress,
1: if
0: you have a favorite, you know, maneuver or a search category, you will find it. You will find it right there on X.
1: You weren't wrong.
0: So, dude, a lot of times like full movies.
1: Oh, really?
0: I've read. To our first birthday cake/dessert story for that thing today, a New Jersey singer and songwriter was left outraged when an upscale restaurant served her birthday dessert with an offensive message. This girl, Antonia Sinbaldi, she was celebrating her 29th birthday with friends and family at Blue on the Hudson in Weehawken, New Jersey, when she ordered the apple tart tatin for dessert. And, you know, they told her it was her birthday. So, how nice. They bring the dessert, and there's the apple tart. Looks lovely. They write on the plate, in the frosting, "Happy wheelchair birthday."
1: Oh, my God.
0: And what's crazy to me, it looks like somebody wrote the traditional happy birthday, and then it appears that somebody after the fact came and just wrote wheelchair like sideways over top of the happy birthday. And I do believe that I have audio of this, you know, unfortunate situation from the lady herself. Stand by.
2: My family angry. My friends are angry. But me, I'm just baffled.
3: Now that's Antonia Sinibaldi. She recently celebrated her 29th birthday here at Blue on the Hudson in Weehawken. Now what left her baffled, she tells us, was what was written on her dessert when it came out, which said, "Happy birthday, wheelchair." Now, little.
0: I said happy wheelchair birthday. I guess it depends on which way you read it. Happy birthday wheelchair or happy wheelchair birthday, which I don't know if one of those is less offensive than the other.
1: I would read it happy wheelchair birthday.
3: Yeah. Backstory on her: when she was 2 years old, she was involved in a horrible car accident involving a drunk driver, where she suffered a serious spinal injury. And ever since then, she has been in a wheelchair. On her birthday back in June, that message on her dessert not only stunned her, but her entire table. And she's finally now ready to talk about it.
2: Just me by surprise. I shouldn't be reminded of something that I already know.
0: Don't even think about making it. Dude, she's in a crash when she was 2 years old.
1: I hate that when it's looking at you, immediately looked at me.
2: No.
3: Now, in a statement.
0: I know you, dude. Dude, you have an evil dark soul. I know this.
3: To CBS News New York, a spokesperson for Blue on the Hudson apologized for the mistake, explaining in part the word wheelchair was used as a reference to identify where a birthday dessert with a candle should be delivered.
0: That's funny, because I almost believe it. Like they, yeah. You know, sometimes, depending on where you go to eat, they will put, like, a little descriptor, depending, you know, this seems like a fancy restaurant. Yeah. But, I mean, like, depending, especially at the bar and stuff, like, if you were at the bar, I might go, you know, blue shirt, green hat, or whatever it is. So they clearly wrote, you know, birthday for the wheelchair person.
1: Yeah.
0: And somebody took that as, we're supposed to write wheelchair on the happy birthday message.
1: Which I get that. But as the server, you definitely are going to look at the plate and make sure everything's right. And you went, perfect, let's go.
0: Yeah, and even if you thought it was, I don't know that if I'm the person writing that I would feel good about it. Like, I'm just writing wheelchair. Yeah, maybe they didn't know she was in a wheelchair, the person who made it.
1: Yeah, you bring up a good point, because even if you thought that was supposed to be the ticket, what it says, you probably ask. If I was the guy writing, go, you sure?
0: You want me to write wheelchair on this?
3: Unfortunately, that notation was misunderstood and was written on the plate itself.
4: What would you like the owners of the restaurant to know?
2: And that's a dangerous question.
3: Now, as far as Antonia...
0: A dangerous question. Oh, she's out for blood. She's like, clack, clack.
3: ...is concerned, she says she is never going back to Blue on the Hudson again.
1: I heard they just offered drinks to them, right?
0: She pulls up her waistband. She's got a gun in there. She's like, a dangerous question. Wait, what do you mean? Oh, as to make it right.
1: Yeah.
0: Yes. They did offer to take the drinks off.
1: That's so crazy. Comp the whole meal.
0: Or you're going to find yourself at the top of the news of the New York Post at some point. I don't know why these people are calling, but we'll take a call before.
1: It's all people in wheelchairs.
0: Probably. It's Dizzy's fault. Before I give you the second birthday cake story that I have here today. Sending show, you're live on the air. Who's this? 407, are you here to defend the good honor of your city?
5: You know I am, man. I this is Steve, and I love you guys, and I listen to you guys instead of the local talk radio here.
0: Orlando. You're in Orlando.
5: Yeah. Let us have a damn concert. You know, you guys are always having those concerts outside in the heat. Next to Carneyville at that crappy venue across from the casino that has crappy acoustics.
0: Well, that is here's the thing. You are bringing heat, which I understand. You're feeling defensive. We may have said some things about Orlando, which I stand by, but this is more about the backstory of Garth Brooks. The Benchmark International Arena here is notoriously and has been for years considered to be one of the best arenas in the country. And Garth is seemingly not coming here because of an issue that happened years ago. He's been to the Kia Center and been to Camping World twice since he's been to Tampa. So this is, although the shots that were fired about downtown, I stand by, this is more about the fact that he just is choosing not to come to Tampa.
5: Because Orlando is better, man, and number one. And then
0: nobody's
1: ever said that.
0: Nobody does believe that.
1: You didn't even believe that when you said that.
0: Yeah.
5: It is, man. Come on. I mean, you guys got a crappy football team.
1: You don't have a football team, you idiot.
5: We do. We got the Jaguars coming.
0: But you
5: man.
0: Do actually have the Jags. It's not there yet. Temporarily, you have the Jags.
5: And listen, who's that little leprechaun in the background?
0: Why are you bringing this heat? Church Street has turned into a crap hole. Getting to Orlando from Tampa is a disaster.
5: There,
0: and Garth Brooks. But having a big conversation about city versus city doesn't work. You are a landlocked tourist trap, half ghetto hellhole, and we are a beautiful waterside community that people visit from all over the world. We've got culture here. You've got nothing.
5: Nah, come on, man.
1: No, you got the mouse bending you guys over. That's all you have to offer in Orlando.
5: The number one, there wouldn't even be a Tampa if there wasn't in Orlando, man. Come on.
0: I appreciate
1: 2 hours to a beach each way. Shut up.
0: I appreciate it. I mean, I meant what I said about Orlando, but I didn't even think there was a debate to be had that Orlando was better than Tampa. Like the Tampa Bay area. Like, that's just crazy.
1: No, people I know in Orlando talk about how much they hate it in Orlando.
0: Yeah, that was interesting. And not to mention, clearly better radio over here if you're ignoring your own stations to listen to us. Move on over here, buddy. You know that's what you really want.
1: All is welcome.
0: Do you remember, and I'm sure this has happened in most people's life, which is crazy to me that this business owner had never seen this happen before, and I've been holding on to this story for a couple weeks. Like, in your life, have you ever gone to a restaurant and, like, for a gathering of people for their birthday and, like, you bring the cake?
1: Yes.
0: Like, that happens.
1: Yes, that's normal, usually.
0: I would say extremely normal.
1: Yeah.
0: I've been on both ends. I've been, working in restaurants where tons of times people bring the cake. And often I would take the cake. I would go put it in the walk-in cooler.
1: Yeah.
0: When it's time, I would cut the cake for people. Like, never once was told not to do that by a chain restaurant or anywhere in between, but a group of customers visiting both of these stories from Jersey, ironically enough, Jersey Shore Boardwalk Pizzeria, were met with intense hostility from the owner of the pizza shop when they asked for a knife to slice the birthday cake. The altercation took place at a place called Joey Tomatoes, and this lady, who I believe is one of the owners, lost her freaking mind and could not believe. She said they've been open since 1992. She's never once had anybody bring a cake into the store, and it was for a five-year-old's birthday party, and the lady is actively losing her mind. And I got to say, just to paint the picture, she's an old lady. She's got to be 65 years old, not wearing a bra, the darkest areolas you've ever seen in your life. Her areolas are just peering through her yellow shirt. So to go viral for being a wretched bitch is one thing, but to also have your dark ass areolas for the internet to see is a whole other. So she the audio's not great, but she starts talking to the whole restaurant saying, "We're all going to go to her house and we're just going to all bring our own cake."
1: Oh my God.
6: It's hitting her.
7: You didn't call, you didn't make a
6: restaurant. You just didn't walk into a restaurant and do whatever you want. It's inappropriate. And you want us to apologize. I don't know if you made anything. You're not a good dad.
0: Been there since 1990. Nobody's ever done that.
6: 1990 is inappropriate. It's a restaurant.
7: It's a five-year-old birthday party. It's a five-year-old birthday party. We just want to cut the cake.
6: How about if we just come to your house with the cake and just
7: okay.
6: do it right
7: I would say, yeah.
6: It's inappropriate.
7: Sure.
6: These customers have been here for two.
0: I do have a correction, though. I have a correction. I don't think that's her areola.
1: What do you think
0: it might just be a stain on her shirt.
1: Oh.
0: The way that I saw it, it looked like an areola, but I do apologize. It is just a stain on her shirt. That's insane.
1: That crash out is hilarious. She goes, "You didn't call ahead. You didn't check with me. You just brought it." He's like, "Yeah."
0: I can often like have a general understanding. There's no way in hell that pizza place has been there since 1990 and nobody's ever brought their own cake for a kid's birthday or for anybody's birthday ever.
1: Yeah, like, I don't even know most restaurants have full cakes.
0: Not
1: they
0: like that.
1: Slices of cakes.
0: Yeah, maybe like a molten, lava cake or something like it.
1: I didn't know you had to call ahead. I thought when you got there, your server would see and either be like, "Oh, we don't do that," or not.
0: Yeah, and I mean, there is the story here from the New York Post does have some screenshots of social media and people going back and forth. People arguing like it's inappropriate to bring a cake into a, like, bring other food into a restaurant.
1: Oh man, I wish I lived over here because this was a restaurant in Tampa where we could call people and be like, "Let's send cakes to them and deliver it to their place." Now
0: I will
1: birthday
0: tell you,
1: cakes.
0: One thing, and it's tough just because it's just me and you, so I don't know that it's always worth it to like send you out. But like when I first got started in radio, like we did so many like on the street pranks. Like if we could get you in businesses with like an earpiece in. doing stuff like that, like bringing the cake to a rest or just any variation of it, I think that pranks and prank phone calls and things like that are a major missing element of radio in the year 2026.
1: It's almost like a live impractical joke that you're having me do. Okay.
0: I've told you some of the stuff that I did with that first show, which how crazy is this? So we had the new vice president of the company in yesterday, and he asked me kind of my life story. I met with him after the show, and I was telling him my first job in radio, which was in Flint, Michigan. I worked on a show called Nights with Clay. Clay Church is his name. He now does mornings in Detroit. And would you believe... Phil, our new vice president, hired Clay for his first job in Saginaw, Michigan in the late 90s.
1: No wonder that's your guy. Yeah, these guys have roots together, basically.
0: Radio is so crazy like that.
1: Yeah.
0: Like that is, you know, Nate that used to work here too for a minute?
1: Of course. Dude, I loved Nate.
0: He was the PD of that station.
1: Oh, was he really?
0: The station that hired me in Michigan when I was 16 years old.
1: Yeah.
0: He was the PD of that station.
1: Oh, that's what a crazy thing. See, I was up in Canada all this, so I didn't really know radio like that and all the people here
0: what
1: and where
0: going
1: they've
0: on
1: been.
0: In radio in Canada.
1: Nothing. It's Canada.
0: We did have a station that we got that we listened to that was from Windsor. I think it was like 99X or something like that out of Windsor that was a big Michigan station as well. But other than that, I don't know much about the Canadian.
1: No, I knew as soon as I graduated. I mean, I planned to come here and do music stuff, but I was like, I'm going back home. I'm not doing this stupid Canada stuff, which is ironic because I was born up in Canada. I'm like, I'm going back home to Tampa.
0: Take me home, brother. Yeah. I'm a real American. Ma'am, sir, you've been holding for quite some time. I hope everything's okay.
8: It's okay. I just have a really important question/opinion to ask you, John, so I've just been holding.
0: Lay it on me.
8: I need to know your opinion on the new Chanel barefoot sandals.
0: I'm not in the loop on this. Chanel barefoot sandals.
8: They're a new runway display that they're putting out to test. Like some celebrities have been wearing them on the red carpet.
0: I saw Margaret Qualley.
8: Yeah.
0: Not enough support for me. I can appreciate Diz. These are essentially just the back of a shoe. Like it goes like just over the heel and then it just ties around your foot. And yes, as much as I am all about freeing the foot and sandals and flip flops, these I did see this.
8: Here's the real question, though. Are these appropriate for public? They cost $3,000. So if I wear them in public, they're $3,000 shoes. Can they tell me, no, I'm not wearing shoes? I'm like, yeah, I am. I'm wearing Chanel.
0: I would say if you're willing to wear, I don't know if you said public or Publix, but I wouldn't want to wear them in a grocery store or anywhere else because it would be no different from your feet's perspective as just being barefoot. I'd like to think that because you have a little something that you'd make it per the rules at the store.
8: Just saw it, was wondering, it was on my mind. Thank you, I appreciate it.
0: I'd like to think that I am a bit of an aficionado when it comes to open toe.
1: I could make you one of these, John.
0: They really are.
1: Just cut the regular shoe.
0: It's just the heel of a shoe with a string around it.
1: Do you have any old shoes?
0: Probably.
1: We should wear some tomorrow. I got some old shoes I could cut and make this look like a Chanel, whatever the hell she's
0: like. Can I do a real life sending confession here right now? I'm not going back to Hey Dudes, and I don't know what I'm going to do, but I'm looking for new options when it comes to footwear. I think I need to segue out of the flip-flops only.
1: Why?
0: I'm going to be honest. I'll just be honest. It's seeing myself in pictures as of late.
1: I don't like
0: the way my feet look in shoes. Like, I feel like if I wear tennis shoes, I just look like a goober. Like, I don't know. Like, I feel like I don't know. Like, when I put on tennis shoes ever, I look and I like, what an idiot. Like that's just how I feel. Like, when I put on tennis shoes.
1: Yeah. And now with thongs and slippers, you go, what an idiot.
0: Yeah, well, I just look at it and I go, like, you got to do something better. I don't know if it's slides. I don't know what the options are out there for me. I'm not going to, you know, start dressing up or anything. But I've just been thinking a lot about trying to find a new avenue when it comes to footwear.
1: I think we got to go on a shopping trip and we got to like see what really speaks to you. I think you could go some nice Nikes, man, some Cortezes or something.
0: Yeah.
1: None of this means anything.
0: But those are
1: me.
0: Socks, and I'm not doing all that. It needs to be somewhat open toe, slip in, slip off type vibes.
1: Yeah. Like, you don't think, like, one of these, like, a pair of these would look
0: those
1: nice?
0: Those kind of look nice.
1: That's what I'm telling you. The Cortezes would look nice on you, brother. Just maybe some I give simple
0: him,
1: things.
0: Maybe I give them a try. Yeah. Maybe I give them a try. We are getting into the going out and taking care of, oh, yes, taking care of our fashion. Diz hooked me up for my birthday, and we're going down tomorrow night to the Slimson Hat Co. In Ellenton.
1: Yeah.
0: And I'm going to be measured and have a badass cowboy hat, some sort of hat to bring back here on Friday, which I'm very excited about.
1: Yeah, do you have any idea of what you want, like a jumping off point? Like, do you know for sure it wants to be a big cowboy hat?
0: I'm trying not to be too married to one idea because I feel like he's going to put a lot of options in front of me.
1: Okay.
0: So I'm open to falling in love with a look or a vibe that I wasn't thinking of. I mean, like in my head, I'm like, yeah, I want a nice cowboy hat, but I don't want to pigeonhole myself into just that. So I'm going to look at what they got and see what I'm going for. I mean, I want the best case scenario was something that I could wear the most often, which, you know.
1: Yeah. So probably a black hat then.
0: Yeah, probably a black. Like, yeah. I'm excited. So we're going up to Alabama, to Auburn, second week of October. So I'm really envisioning me at the Zach Bryan concert with my new hat on. So that's kind of my prototype of what I'm looking for. Let's give away $1,000. This hour's keyword is perfect. Music. Head to the 102.5 The Bone app right now and enter music before 30 minutes past the top of the hour, and the $1,000 bone bonus could be yours. You got plenty of time, 30 minutes to put it in. If you get a phone call from a number that you don't recognize in the next 30 minutes, you better pick it up. It could be our prize patrol trying to tell you that you won money. And if they do, you know, shout out the show. Let them know that you ride with Setting Show. Give them a vroom. Shout out the Brown Thrasher and beyond. Please go now to the 102.5 The Bone app and put in the word music. All these people are calling. I can't help but feel like it has something to do with footwear. If you want to hang on the line, you can. We'll get to you when we come back. But we need to step aside for a moment. This is going to be mildly morbid. We're going to attempt to keep it light and fun. And I will give away some prizes. We're holding on to some last minute tickets for Dirty Heads and 311 on Saturday at the Amp. And I've got some other stuff as well. And I'll part with prizes if you've had a family member who has given a shocking deathbed confession.
1: Oh, I like that.
0: I happened upon an article this morning that had some of the most shocking deathbed or creepy deathbed confessions. And if you've had a loved one share the dirtiest, darkest secrets before they went on, we'd love to hear about it. Don't go anywhere. Keep it locked. More Setting Show on the way right here. 102.5 The Bone. Again, the word is music. Put it in. Put it in at the Bone app. Oh, oh. Wild Fork Foods. I love Wild Fork. 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I did those citrus spiced bone-in, skin-on chicken thighs the other night, which were amazing. I'm a big fan of the chimichurri skirt steak, the Santa Maria tri-tip. 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
18: Only reason John Senning oozes Keys energy is because he looks gay.
19: La, la, yeah. La, la, wait till I get my money right. Oh. I had a dream I could buy my way to heaven.
0: When I almost take that as a compliment. Much more often, like homeless, unkempt Sasquatch.
1: Yeah.
0: I mean, I'll take gay.
1: That means you dress well.
0: Dude, best sweat shorts and flip-flops this side of I-4, they
1: say.
0: Act more stupidly. Welcome back to Senning Show. I am John Senning. He is Dizzy. Thanks for being here. 800-771-1025. You can hit us up on social media at the John Senning, at Dizzy for Mayor, and watch the program. We're live on YouTube. YouTube's really been popping. Appreciate everybody who's getting in there, even against some of the challenges. And you can watch it as well. You can also go to Facebook and go to theboneonline.com. Other options as well. I just think YouTube is easy. It's got the opportunity to chat. I'd like to, I'm just speaking out of my ass. I'd like to, when we get things fired up differently, I'd like to see if we can get onto Twitch.
1: Oh, that would be cool.
0: Yeah.
1: We'd have to have the mics be able to come through it, yeah. So it'd sound weird.
0: Yeah, I know it takes a little bit of work, but yeah, I think the more places people can find us, the better. Couldn't tell you who the side was, so I parallel double punk that motherfucker sideways. Oh, all right, this is a little dark in nature, but you know, we're gonna keep it light, and you know, death is part of life. It's we're not gonna dwell on that part of it too much, but we're not gonna run from it either. This headline reads, ominous things people say right before they die. What is again, this is morbid.
1: Okay.
0: If we don't even have to put a name on it. But like, what is the worst? Well, I'll go there first. Like, God forbid, one of your parents, it's that time, and you're in the room, and things are not going well, and your dad leans into you and goes, I need you to know I've been cheating on your mom my whole life. I have a gay lover. I have an apartment in South Beach, and I go down there every few weeks, and I've been doing it for the last 30 years.
1: Oh, man. What would I say to that?
0: Yeah.
1: I can see it. I see it, Dad. I kind of gonna guess it.
0: Like, I would think the things, and some of these are less.
1: Yeah.
0: Some of these are less confessions and more just ominous things to say.
1: Yeah.
0: But I think it'd be so wild if you had like a parent or a grandparent, and it's that's happening, and they're like, "I just got to tell you guys, I killed a hitchhiker in 1997. His body is buried in the backyard. I just needed you to know."
1: My grandpa, my dad's dad, it wasn't nothing too crazy because it's kind of already new, but he told him about families that existed.
0: Oh, like?
1: Like extra. Like, we knew he had, like, my at least three other, like, families, but we found it was, like, four or five.
0: Oh, wow. Yeah.
1: Like, that man was spitting them all over town.
0: Damn.
1: Yeah.
0: We do have some stuff to give away. If you've got a good deathbed confession that you were preferably present for, like I said, some last-minute ticks for the Dirty Heads in 311 Saturday at the Amp. We've got some tickets to Next Big Thing with Yellow Card, Dylan Catrone and Water Park Parks. And then we also have tickets to Five Finger Death Punch at the Amp October 10th. Hold on. I feel like I need some good deathbed music.
1: Undertaker. Remember when Meek Mill made a diss track at Drake and Undertaker, he used this song and Undertaker almost sued him?
0: Oh, is that right?
1: Yeah.
0: I wonder, you think it was like the Undertaker or do you think it was like the WWE?
1: Ooh, good
0: Who
1: question.
0: Who was it that made the track?
1: Meek Mill. Noah Gregson's boy. That's what he listens to hype ups, specifically Dreams and Nightmares.
0: Nothing immediately.
1: Meek Mill.
0: Oh, yeah. WWE sends Meek Mill cease and desist letter after Undertaker sample on Drake diss track. So I'll get you started with this one. And this is one of those that is just kind of ominous if you can put yourself in this position. My cousin was dating a girl named Sarah. And as my mom was dying, she said,

0: Morning Show. You're live on the air. Who's this?
1: Cody.
0: Cody, what's up, buddy?
1: I heard the Dylan Cottrell voicemail, and that was falling into the John.
0: Oh, is that why everybody's calling?
2: You played it?
0: No, I didn't. I didn't play it.
2: No,
0: I didn't play it. You might have heard the.
1: It was on the bumper. It definitely played it.
0: Oh no! That was not.
2: Oh, that was it. The gay thing.
0: Yeah. That was not Dylan Cottrell. That was. I'm sorry to create any confusion. That was just a random listener that just sent that in. I'm sorry. I'm sorry.
1: I feel I'm gonna take it anyway. Look at this confusion.
0: Well, I mean. No, not really any confusion. The Dylan Cottrone voicemails all say this is Dylan Cottrone, and it's pretty clear. That was just a man telling me that I look gay. So that was not Dylan Cottrone. Now I'm curious
2: if everyone's there for that.
0: Setting Show, what's up?
3: Hey, John, can we back up to your foot gear?
0: Sure.
3: Have you ever slipped your foot into a Birkenstock Arizonas?
0: No, but I'm open to it. Is it a slide-on situation?
3: Yes, and that's the hippiest, dippiest sandal on earth.
0: Oh, okay.
3: All right. Arizona, the Birkenstock Arizonas. Get you a set of those.
0: Okay.
3: They're stylish, and you'll love it.
0: I'm open to it. I'm looking at them right now. Dude, $118 on this website.
2: They look corny.
0: They're like, like a Jesus shoe.
2: Oh, yeah. I'm not
0: opposed to those either. I'm talking about the ones that like have the straps and stuff.
2: Oh, yeah. Please don't do that.
0: You have to understand it's me. Okay.
2: The Bethlehem Air Forces, I call them.
0: You can't be putting your, swag level on me.
2: We're trying to get you into a shoe. This is the opposite. These aren't shoes.
0: I didn't say a shoe.
2: I thought you said you were open to getting in. Like a nice shoe for yourself.
0: No, I said I wanted an upgrade. I wanted something different for my feet.
2: All right.
0: I mean, I'm open to real shoes. I'm just, don't shut down the Birkenstock yet. For $118, though, I don't know. Setting Show, you're live on the air. Is this about a deathbed confession, Dylan Cottrone, or what's on my feet?
4: Neither.
0: Okay. What up?
4: This is Joe.
0: What up, Joe? How about your boy, Ryan Blaney, getting a dub on Sunday?
4: Yeah, that's what I'm calling about. And you're going for Denny, so... You and I got a little challenge to watch the rest of the time because our boys are right head and head.
0: Blaney is bringing the heat. He is definitely seems to be peaking at the exact same moment. And it's going to be a hell of a chase. And I still think Kyle Larson is waiting in the cut. I think Joey Logano still has some surprises. But it feels like it will be the Denny and Blaney battle down the stretch.
4: I feel like it's the two of them, and just Denny Hamlin's history has a little bit of petering out at the end.
0: We'll see what
4: he does.
0: We're hoping not for that. We're hoping that that is not the case. But good to hear from you, Joe. I actually thought of you when Blaney won.
4: Stay in touch.
0: All right, please do. Thank you. Just threw too many things out there besides deathbed confessions, I suppose. Setting Show, you're live on the air. Who's this?
5: Hello?
0: Hey, hi.
5: This is Mikey.
0: Hey, Mikey, what's up?
5: Hey, I was talking to you about the Key West you had mentioned before.
0: Yes.
5: Going on the boat.
0: Yes.
5: Yeah, you don't want to do that because, first of all, you got to drive all the way down to Fort Myers.
0: Okay.
5: And then you got to pay for parking.
0: Okay.
5: And then you got to wait in line.
0: Okay.
5: And the same thing on the way back, you got to wait in line. When you can get on a fly on Allegiant and you're there in an hour instead of 4.5 hours.
0: All right. Well, if you know anybody that wants to buy Key West Express tickets, I already have them. So
5: she might be able to trade those back into Groupon and get a credit.
0: Maybe. I have heard not great stories about the Key West Express, but I was just ignoring them up until.
5: I didn't know if you just wanted to go there for the experience, but it ain't really that worthwhile experience because I've did it before. But for Allegiant, by the time the plane gets up to where it's supposed to get. 12,000 feet or whatever is coming right back down, and you're there an hour, and you start to join Key West just that quickly.
0: I love to hear it, brother. Thank you. All those people, nobody wanted to talk about deathbed confessions, but I'm not giving up yet. My grandma, looking around the day before she passed, she looked me straight in my eyes and said, "When you see the people with the black eyes, boy, you know some strange is in the house."
2: Oh,
0: what do you? I've heard that. I've heard that before. How do you take that? When you see the people with the black eyes, boy, you know someone strange is in the house.
2: I feel like someone that's like, they look like they got no rest and they look tired.
0: That's how I took it as well. Because I've heard, specifically in children, like when they get those, like bags under their eyes, it can be a sign of something not good.
2: Yeah.
0: We've got to have a deathbed confession out there. Some

0: more on the line. Welcome to Setting Show. Who's this?
1: Oh, it's Candy the Pasco Princess. Oh. I feel like nobody is following directions with what y'all
0: are asking for right now, Candy. They're really not, but I know I can always depend on you when I'm in a pinch. How you holding up, baby?
1: I'm doing all right, but I will tell you what I'm going to tell you. I have actually tried to forget about it because it kind of did traumatize me.
0: Oh, no. I'm so sorry.
1: Yeah, I was putting like puzzle pieces together and it just kind of messed me up a little bit.
0: Okay.
1: But I'm doing some therapy for it, so it's fine. But I did want to at least do what you're asking. So when my Uncle Gary was passing away, right?
0: Oh, no,
1: he was
0: so
1: there
0: sorry.
1: And like, and so all our family's going and we're saying our goodbyes. And he had, I don't know why he picked me, but as I'm going over and I'm like, oh, Uncle Gary, thank you for taking me to the county fair and just doing all my niceties. He leaned over and he grabs my hand and he tells me that my aunt is also his cousin, like they was related. And then none of us know it. But what I'm telling you is when he said that, like a lot of things about my cousin Melinda started making sense, you know, like it's like things about her and like the way she looks and like the things that she can't really do right. Like it all just made sense.
0: So was that the first time, Candy, and no disrespect here, that you thought that there was some inbreeding in your family? Was that when you first realized that was a possibility?
1: Well, I'm going to say that. Once that happens, because I did tell a couple people and I found out it is rampant in my family.
0: Yeah,
1: but
0: I can see
1: that. Of that occurrence, that was the only time that I even knew that that was a thing. So like I'm trying to do a family tree, but like the branches is all crossed. I don't know.
0: Do you, and I'm sorry to be inappropriate, have you ever fooled around with any of your cousins or siblings or anything like that?
1: Well, I don't feel like I have. I mean, some of them are pretty cute, I'm not going to lie, but I ain't crossed no boundaries yet or nothing.
2: You and Bubba never hooked up?
1: Listen, I got a cousin named Bubba. You're trying to put me in a little box there, Diz. I see you.
0: I'm sorry, Kenny. He hates white people, and sometimes that comes through a little bit.
1: Well, I just wanted to, no one's following your direction. So y'all like, listen what he's asking for.
0: Thank
1: just
0: you.
1: Call it
0: thank
1: up.
0: You,
1: it's
0: Candy.
1: Not that hard.
0: Thank you for being a voice of reason in these troubling times. We know you, I hope you know that we love you and I look forward to seeing you out at the OMG It's Wick show.
1: Love you. Don't have any relations with family members. All right. Bye.
0: We'll do our best. What a treat Candy is.
2: Yeah.
0: Hold on. I just got a text from somebody that could be interesting. Oh, okay, it was Monica. It was Monica. I thought maybe it had like some heat, but it was about the Key West. It was the Key West Express. F that guy. Key West Express is a fun time. Pros and cons. Get a hotel room. Okay, yeah. She's giving me some pro tips.
2: There you go. Thank you, Monica.
0: All right, Diz, we're going to give one more try. 3, 4, 3, 4, 5. 5. Welcome to Setting Show. You're live on the air. Who's this? I recognize this number. This is not a deathbed confession.
3: Hey, what's meth lab? Tommy's
2: oh, God,
3: only
2: damn, shut days. Your ass up. That was on me. I picked that.
0: It was, but sorry. I knew it before I did it. Setting Show, Deathbed Confessions.
3: No, I got, it's old man John.
0: Hey, OMJ, what's up, my brother?
3: I got some shoes for you to check out.
0: Okay, hell yeah, dude. What do you got?
3: Hey dudes.
0: Oh, I know,
2: never heard of
0: them. You missed the beginning of my conversation. I've gone through the Hey Dude era of my life. I've left them in the dust, man. I got a closet full of Hey Dudes right now, and I've turned my back on them.
2: Mm-hmm.
3: Okay, one more thing. I don't think you could bring a pizza into a pastry shop and eat it, right? So why should you bring a cake into a...
0: Wow, that when you say it like that...
2: Wait, what was it saying?
0: He said you couldn't bring a pizza into a pastry shop and eat it.
2: Well, it's because it's a shop. It's not a restaurant.
0: Well, let's just say it was...
2: like a Dairy Queen? You can bring a pizza into a Dairy Queen.
0: Yeah, no, but you do bring up an interesting point. But, a birthday cake represents something else. But thank you,
2: good
0: OMJ. Always,
3: all right, buddy.
0: Always
3: bye.
0: A pleasure hearing your voice. What the hell? I will say, not that this was totally by design, but if nobody picked up on it, since I took my small hiatus and came back, we've taken a fraction of the amount of phone calls. Like, there have been days... Like, we've gone... days and days on end without phone calls. And I can't help but feel that like people were just frothing at the mouth for a reason to call, even if it happens to not be the one reason that I'm asking for people to call.
2: I believe you had someone waiting 40 plus minutes.
0: That is true. All right, this is really the last one. We're way late. Sending show, you're live on the air. Deathbed confession.
4: John, is this me?
0: This is you.
4: All right, I do have a deathbed confession.
2: Nice.
4: My grandfather was a tank commander in World War II, and my grandparents used to take care of me when I was little, and babysit me when my parents worked, and we became very close. My grandparents had 10 kids, so he had a lot of grandchildren, and I was his favorite grandchild because we lived next door to one another, and we connected because
2: We'll never know. He built us up.
0: I think I did that telepathically. No, I did that, dude. I absolutely did that.
2: We need to bring the gong show rules in any of these.
0: Everything and anything.
2: What is this?
0: It was a fun thought. This is Wild Trip by

0: fit in some more of your calls when we get back, but we're going to do a full-fledged Fat Boy News.
1: Excited.
0: Lots to get to. You ever heard of a Pittsburgh salad?
1: That sounds like a sex thing.
0: Like a Alabama hot pocket?
1: Yeah.
0: It's not. It is a real thing. I'm going to tell you what it is, and I'm into it. And earlier in the week, I was preaching the good word of BK, telling Diz he needs to try that new Whopper. Well, they're not done. They're not done reinventing themselves. I'll give you more details on that and a bunch more. It's Fat Boy News headed your way on Sending Show. Keep it locked to the bone. MarijuanaDoctor.com. 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The flower is amazing. 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The vape game has been changed with disposable vapes. 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

0: getting you through your Wednesday. I don't know if it's just me. This feels like another week that is flying by. Hopefully everybody is feeling the same way. I am John Senning. He is Dizzy. I wanted to give a special birthday shout out. One of my best friends in the world. Pretty sure he never listens to the show. But my buddy Dennis, for any of the old crowded table, crowded takeover folks, he's a corporate papa now, but it is his birthday today, and I love him very much. Don't ever get to see him anymore. It's crazy how I saw a thing last night. I've been getting a lot of like emotional, like life stuff on my algorithm.
1: Yeah.
0: I'm sure it's just reading my soul at this point. And I saw this thing last night that was it was like the campfire theory. As you get older when it comes to your friends. And
1: okay.
0: It said you need to think about your life and your friends like it was a campfire. And throughout the night, some friends come, some stay for a little, some stay for longer. But as the night goes on, people are kind of coming and going. And based on what's going on in their life, the message was pretty much like, as you get older, like you're not going to see your friends the way that you once did. And that doesn't necessarily make them any less of a friend than they ever were. And I think like the punchline of it was, everybody's going to stop by whenever they can, but it's up to you to tend the fire was the motivational thing.
1: Okay, keep that thing still alive.
0: Keep,
1: like, pick up where you left
0: make
1: off.
0: Make it a welcome. And, and it's like that. So I'm going to see Dennis and Kev, Big Kev, who's got a birthday in like 2 days.
1: Oh, nice.
0: We're going to get together over Labor Day weekend. And it's probably like two times a year, maybe four, depending on the year. And I've got lots of friends like that, dude. I saw a friend that I consider one of my best friends over the weekend. He was the guy that hired me at Ruby Tuesday. And I lived with him for years. I was super involved with his kids when they were young. Still talk to him all the time. It had been almost a year since I had seen him. And we did the math and realized that it had been 10 years since I seen his kids.
1: Oh,
0: and
1: wow.
0: I saw them for the first time, who are now like grown men.
1: Yeah.
0: And it just, it honestly made me feel guilty in a bunch
2: of
0: ways.
2: Hey, Uncle John.
0: They really are, dude. Like these kids,
2: let me give you a noogie.
0: These kids were ready to F5 me through a table. And it's just, life is crazy. And you got to keep your friends close, even if you don't always see them all the time. Hold on. Let me hit a button.
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5: 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America.
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0: Dude, I got a couple real life things that I wanted to mention first, food and beverage wise, before we get into some food news. Dude, it's funny because it connects to that, to when we went and visited my friend on Saturday night. We show up there, we walk in the house, it smells just delicious. I go, what are you doing? I'm like, are you making garlic bread? What the hell is going on? He goes, no, I just whipped up some hand cut French fries. And he goes over to the air fryer and he pulls out what looks like just the most delicious hand-cut French fries you've ever seen. We're mowing on them. I'm like, dude, what is the secret? Like, these are some of the best French fries I've ever had. They're like a Cajun seasoning on them. Because I just literally chopped up a potato and I put it in the air fryer and I spritzed a little olive oil on it. And dude, since then, we got back on Sunday. Dude, we've made homemade French fries 3 times since then in the air fryer. And
1: really?
0: That simple. Just cut a potato, toss them in some seasoning and some olive oil, and then let them hit the air fryer for like 20 minutes. And they're I don't know if I'll ever buy frozen French fries again. They're so, I made a chicken sandwich last night and dude had the hand cut French fries. If you own an air fryer and you're putting frozen French fries into the air fryer, you are doing it wrong.
1: I've never had homemade fries, at least that I can remember.
0: My mom used to make them growing up and they were like special requests. She had one meal that like it came together. She would make Philly cheesesteaks and hand-cut fries.
1: Oh, that sounds delightful.
0: And, dude, it was my favorite meal.
1: Yeah.
0: I begged for it all the time. And my mom made the Phillies, like, I don't know how she actually made them, if she cooked the meat first, but she actually took the meat at one point and, like, put it in the food processor. So the steak would be, like, really finely cut and chopped up, have those with, they'd be wrapped up in aluminum foil, like, in a stack, and have, like, 2 or 3 of them with the hand-cut French fries. But have not dabbled in that game at all. But now I know Dude, we did them with regular potatoes. We did them with red skin potatoes. And let it be known out there, if you think you can't be making hand-cut homemade French fries, you're wrong, because it's pretty damn easy.
1: And how much did you make? Like, how much potatoes did it take for you to, like, get to a point where you and Danielle were happy with the amount of fries?
0: So on Sunday, we had it almost just as, like, a snack. So we had just French fries with, like, a little dipping display, if you will. And we had two potatoes. They were, like, two decent-sized baked potatoes, or... they weren't big, so they were just potatoes.
1: And you got a good amount.
0: That was a good amount of. So last night, I think we had enough for like a side for each, and it was like three smaller red skin potatoes. So
1: leave the skin on at all?
0: Yeah. Oh yeah, you got to leave the skin on. And dude, we didn't soak them or do anything. And just a pro tip: if you're eating bagged French fries, you're doing it wrong. And I've been doing it wrong all of these years as well. Second tidbit: a little peek into my soul. I've shared before that through all my life, I've had different phases of like my drinking. Like I've gone through vodka phases, tequila phases, yeah, bourbon, all that. Dude, I've not been a beer guy in quite some time.
1: You're back,
0: I think,
1: baby.
0: I'm making my return, dude.
1: What got you into it?
0: I think it's because I've been casually over the last few weeks in different locations ordering Bush Light out at bars.
1: Wow.
0: And dude, I'm telling you, just an icy cold Bush Light. Like I told you, the night me and my dad walked to the bar, like that night, I think I had like three Bush Lights when we were out. And I'm not a big drinker during the week necessarily, but like last night I was grilling it, and I haven't had the thought in forever. I was like, I could go for a nice cold beer right about now. So I don't know if it's going to take. It doesn't probably coincide with me getting back in the gym and turning my life back around. But your boy's craving a nice crispy beer every now and again.
1: I can never do it. I mean, I've had them before when we went on stage at Ferg's. I had one in the bat. And then I wanted to try. Did I try one when we had the day brewed? I might have.
0: Oh, I think
1: one.
0: You might have. Yeah.
1: I'll try it for times like that. But I got a whole case of that, and I gave it to the Sip Shack. I gave it to Randy and Doug.
0: Dude, Doug
1: downed those.
0: Bush Light is so close to water. Like, it really is.
1: Really?
0: Like it's, I know there's a lot of people that listen that are down in the fishing community, like in Madeira Beach. They all just killed, like, their go-to bev is Bush Light. They call it mother's milk. And they just swear by it because when it's toasty outside and you get an icy Bush Light, like, it is one step away from water. Like, you're not getting this robust flavor, but you're getting crispy and you're getting cold and you're getting refreshing. And I'm here for it.
1: Oh, man. That's all you, dog. You
0: really
1: got it.
0: Is.
1: I cannot.
0: I think you could pound a couple Bush Lights.
1: I've had, like, when I was with my ex, when we would go out, she drank beers. She liked beers. Yeah. And we would go to, like, breweries, and I would try, like, the flavored ones.
0: Yeah.
1: Like, they those make are, it easier, or the dark ale sometimes.
0: You go to, you get into that stuff, and that's a serious game. That's heavy duty. The IPAs, the stouts, and all of that. Like, that is, first of all, they'll sneak up on you because some of those IPAs are like 9% alcohol, and you think you're just drinking a beer, and next thing you know, you're face down in the bushes. But you know, the light stuff, and it may just be a summer affair. But between those and the super lights, keeping me hydrated in this warm weather. I do want to mention, because I've been shrilling for the king, it is very well known that I believe that I should have a bigger hand in Burger King's glow up. They brought back the, they refigured and retooled the Whopper, new bun, new box, new veggies, new cheese, all of that. I was saying how delicious I found it to be over the weekend. But one of their most complained and hated items on the menu is getting a revamp. September 1st, Burger King will be launching a brand new chicken nugget nationwide. And here's the thing that I like. In their promotion of the new chicken nugget, they say, our guests have told us that our chicken nuggets are rubbery, dry,
1: believe it,
0: and disappointing. So to me, when you lean into the hatred and all of the bad things, well, you better bring the heat. But the new nuggets will be bigger, juicier, more flavorful, and have crispier breading that adheres much better to the chicken. They're also dropping four new sauces: special, savory, honey mustard, buffalo, and sweet and sour.
1: Now, do you like the chicken fries from there?
0: I don't. Just got to keep it 100. I don't ever order chicken nuggets anywhere other than Mickey D's.
1: Yeah, that's
0: like, I'm just not
1: say,
0: a big chicken. I know that I like the nuggies from McDonald's. I've had them from Wendy's. I find those to be bad.
1: Yeah.
0: Bad.
1: The spicy ones are okay, but still not good.
0: Yeah. I mean, if you want to step into the chicken game in the year 2026 with something new, you gotta bring the heat. So there's a lot of pressure on Burger King to do well with these new nuggets. I think what we do is I already said I wanted you to try the new Whopper. Will you eat everything on a Whopper? Like what comes on it? Lettuce,
1: yeah.
0: Tomato, pickle, onion, mayo, whatever.
1: Get the whole experience.
0: Yeah. So I think one day after they launch these new nuggies, we bring you in the full new Burger King display with the Whopper, with the nugs, and we'll get a true Burger King haters perspective on the new stuff.
1: I like it.
0: I still think you're going to lie on it.
1: No.
0: I think that you hate the King so much.
1: No. No. If it doesn't taste bad, I will tell you. If I like it, I will tell you. I'm not going to lie just to be like, ha-ha, you're never going to switch me. My hope, I'm going to eat it and be like, I was wrong.
0: That would be a great moment, dude. For us to be a force working together to help the King would be pretty special to me.
1: Now, do you consider the Chick-fil-A bites nuggets, or is it something different?
0: Those are not quite nuggets.
1: Okay. That's good.
0: Little too little. Yeah, and they're delicious. Dude, when I said something, it reminded me. The phenomenon of the cookout is really, the hype on the cookout is dying so quick. I saw another review. There's these two guys that do reviews that always pop up in my timeline. They're gay dudes, I think. Just pointed out. And they went to cookout. Dude, the food looked so bad. Like, it looked so bad, and they did not like it. Dude, this guy got this burger that I guess was like their big burger.
1: Yeah.
0: It was the double, but the patties looked like they were damn near 5-6. They were giant, thick patties, and he bit into it, and it just looked like the driest, nastiest. Oh. They both said it was dry. They did not... I haven't seen one person from an influencer or even a person that I know say one good thing about cookout since they've come to town.
1: Where did you get it?
0: Probably somewhere up in Georgia.
1: And when did you remember where Drew got his?
0: Probably the same place. I think they were coming back from the mountains or something.
1: Oh, man. So I feel like you just got a good location.
0: Maybe.
1: That could happen sometimes.
0: Well, when you get up into that area, I doubt it was the same location. They're just everywhere.
1: Yeah.
0: They're at every exit off the interstate in certain parts of North Carolina and Georgia. So it maybe the other locations, we can hope that when they pop this one up on 4th Street, maybe it'll be a little bit better. But, I mean, I truly have not heard one person say one good thing about cookout, which I was... really looking forward to the fact it was coming to the Tampa Bay area.
1: I mean, this would be like if I had lived back in Canada and I'm like, Chick-fil-A. Because I heard when they built the Chick-fil-A in Toronto, a lot of people, there was a girl here that used to come out and hang out with me here. She goes, when I had it up there, it sucked.
0: It just wasn't as good.
1: It wasn't good. Yeah. The chicken didn't taste the same or nothing. I go, I guess you guys are doing it wrong.
0: Yeah, and it could be. Maybe it's a franchise thing. Maybe it's just, I'm also open to... you're in a different place. You're eating something that you can't get at home.
1: Yeah.
0: I mean, the menu is fun. You know, I'm open to there being a little nostalgia and experience tied into it. But whatever's going on, not a great run of publicity here in the Tampa Bay area.
1: Is it Temple Terrace or something?
0: Temple Terrace. Yeah. And I think there's three others that are set to open. One of them.
1: One here.
0: Right here by the station where the old Boma was, the Boston Market.
1: I'm going to try this one. I'm not going. I don't have any plans to go to Temple Terrace, but I'm going to wait till the one comes out.
0: I would say,
1: is it this year or like early
0: next
1: year?
0: I don't know. Okay. I thought it was already supposed to be opened up, and it's seemingly not. I have no idea why the phone line is just completely filled up.
1: Shoe suggestions,
0: Burger,
1: if I'm guessing.
0: Burger King supporters?
1: Oh,
0: Sending Shell, you're live on the air. Who's this?
2: It's Randall.
0: Randall, what up, buddy?
2: If you ever watch a show, how they actually make McDonald's chicken nuggets, you'll probably never eat them.
0: I've heard that. It's not the pinks. Is the pink not, slime is the burger, but I have heard about the nuggets as well.
2: It's not good viewing. It turned my stomach. I'll never eat a chicken nugget again from one of those places.
0: Yeah,
2: but if you want a good chicken nugget, go to the store, Publix, they got them at Sam's, Bare Chicken, B-A-R-E. It's in a green package. They're nuggets. They make them in tenders as well. Throw those in the air fryer. You will love them.
0: All right. Every once in a while, I don't mind a nugget. Pittsburgh salad. Do you want to take a guess what a Pittsburgh salad is? This was from Food Beast, the website. I get a lot of the food news, and it's an interview with Wiz Khalifa,
1: okay,
0: who is from Pittsburgh, and it's pretty much a bunch of different questions about what he likes to eat on tour and his favorite foods and all that. And he talks about eating dinners with his mom and one of their favorite dinners to eat and make together.
1: I think the Pittsburgh salad, you said?
0: Yep.
1: Zero salad in, lettuce, zero that. I think it's a meaty thing, and it's probably just a different types of meats together.
0: Okay, that's a fun guess.
1: Yeah.
0: And here's the thing. I love the idea of this, and when we were on our little trip gallivanting about Tennessee and North Carolina, we kind of ordered, we found ourselves ordering something very similar to this. The Pittsburgh salad starts with salad greens.
1: Damn it.
0: So you get your greens.
1: I was wrong.
0: And it is built upon a bed of French fries. The greens go on top, and then you add vegetables like tomatoes, cucumbers, carrots, and maybe a hard-boiled egg, even a protein like chicken or steak, all on a bed of French fries.
1: I don't like that. It sounds gross. I'm going to look it up because I want to see what this looks like.
0: There's no picture of it here, but we did we did on at least two or three different occasions got like a big salad with a side of fries, and I found myself like forking the fries and then getting a fork of salad.
1: It looks a little more interesting now that I see the photos, because it sounded crazy. Some of those look good, not all of them.
0: It's when you get like the hot, crispy bite of the fries with the cold crunch of the veggies.
1: Okay.
0: I think there is something there, but it made me think of, about Primanti Brothers. You ever heard of it in Pittsburgh? That's the place where they make those big ass sandwiches and they put the fries on the sandwich. It's got meats you want, and then there's like a big ass slaw of some sort, and then it's got the fries right on there. That place is legit. We've been there.
1: Oh, see, I don't know if I could do this. Like maybe on a burger. I don't know. When a sandwich looks like this, I'm not really a fan.
0: Now I will tell you, it comes when you get it, it's like wrapped tight. It's like that looks unhinged.
1: Yes. It stays
0: when
1: together.
0: When we got it, it was wrapped super tight, and it didn't look quite as daunting or scary as that big-ass menagerie that you just showed me.
1: It sounds kind of interesting. I've only done that with burgers. I don't know. Something about sandwiches when it's like, what's it called with the, is it pastrami?
0: Reuben. Yeah.
1: Those are crazy to me. I have to really be in the mood to be like, all right, I'm going to try that.
0: It's real sloppy. It'll get real sloppy for you. Before we go to break, let me rapid fire through a couple other things. This shocked me when the headline read, this is the number one M&M flavor in America. You would imagine that, to me, I would think definitely traditional chocolate or peanut. Just because they're the OGs. They're the OGs.
1: This is the most popular one?
0: Right. I've not said it.
1: Almond.
0: It's not almond. It's not almond. The most popular, and this is from data that was collected from stores and also online searches, at this exact moment, surpassing the original and the peanut and the peanut butter, caramel M&Ms are the number one most beloved M&M flavor in the United States of America.
1: I'm not against that. Like
0: I never had it.
1: I haven't had it either, but I love caramel.
0: Yeah.
1: I call it caramel. You're supposed to.
0: Caramel.
1: You just said caramel.
0: Caramel. I say caramel.
1: Caramel, yeah.
0: Caramel.
1: Caramel.
0: Caramel.
1: I love it. That's my favorite, probably like sweet type flavor. So I'm in. My go-to, I picked almond because that's my go-to.
0: Oh, really?
1: Go-to.
0: Dude, I've never met an almond M&M lover.
1: I think the two I only like are peanut and almond. Like I'll eat the others.
0: I love peanut butter. Yeah. I also like the pretzel. Pretzel slept on.
1: Oh, yeah. Wait, is it called pretzel or is it called crispy?
0: No, I think it's called pretzel. I'm not afraid of it.
1: I might grab some on the way. Oh, no, I'm trying to eat better and we have...
0: Yeah, we all are. We all are. We're trying to just be better in this life.
1: All of us in this room.
0: Everybody out here. All right, don't go anywhere. When we come back, we're going to fire up some joints and much, much more. Nice to know you. We'll have to hit this list tomorrow.

0: story is getting more and more interesting about it happened at the New York City Barstool Sports headquarters. An Uber Eats driver that has seemingly lost his mind and started attacking everybody. And we've also got a very interesting reverse birth announcement that has pissed off the internet. We'll do that and a bunch more. Don't go anywhere. Keep it locked to 102.5 The Bone.
1: Girl, I want to be more than a friend to you. Nice to know you. Let's do it again.
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0: the second half.
1: Oh, yeah.
0: And then I believe, you know, I hate talking about guests ahead of time, but I think in the 3 o'clock hour on Friday, we will be joined by our good buddies. Blowing up on the scene, Matt and Zach will be in studio with us.
1: Yes.
0: And we're throwing around some potential fun ideas of some stuff we could do with them. So.
1: Oh, yeah, and I have another idea for
0: okay,
1: you.
0: Good.
1: I can tell you that.
0: Good.
1: Yeah.
0: We'll also be able to relive our night out together and see if they have any difference in details of some of the things that I share here with you.
1: Oh, I can't wait if Zach is like, honestly, John was on here.
0: Yeah, which you never know. They say that it happens in threes, and it is crazy because it does seem to actually happen that way. We lost Dolly Parton yesterday, and today, Tim Curry. I don't know him from tons of stuff. I know that he was in the Rocky Horror Picture Show. I know that he was in the Clue movie. I think for millennials and people our age, most people recognize him from Home Alone 2. He was the guy that ran the front desk at Home Alone 2. The Los Angeles Police Department said a death investigation report was completed late Tuesday night for an 80-year-old man in Los Angeles. The police did not identify the body as Curry. His cause of death has not been publicly revealed. He was 80 years old, though. Him and Dolly, both 80 years old. R.I.P.
1: Wasn't he in Congo?
0: I feel like I've never seen that movie.
1: Well, I don't know if it's about gorillas. They just go to Congo, right?
0: To get the gorillas?
1: I think they're chasing treasure or something like that, if I'm not mistaken. And then I think they might run into a group of gorillas.
0: Yes, he is in that movie.
1: Yeah.
0: He is appears to be the main guy in that movie. And there is, I've never seen it, but there is a gorilla on the cover of it.
1: So I
0: imagine gorillas are involved.
1: Yeah, I think they guard like wherever they're going for the treasure.
0: Oh, dude, I'm a gorilla lover. So I will check out 1995 American sci-fi action adventure film. I'm here for it. Oh, by the way, we started last night. Don't do any spoilers because we only finished the first episode, which I did not think I was going to be able to do. And now I'm thinking I will. Lanterns.
1: Watched it?
0: Yeah, yeah.
1: What do you think?
0: Well, here's the thing.
1: Uh-oh.
0: Kyle Chandler, I feel fairly comfortable saying he's my favorite actor. I love Kyle.
1: Oh, really?
0: I love, love, love Kyle Chandler.
1: I didn't know it was to that level where he's one of your favorite. Like, I know you love him and things. I didn't think he was your favorite
0: actor. Anything he does, I will seek out and I will watch. It really stems back to Coach Taylor, to Friday Night Lights. I don't know if you know this. He's in the opening of the show. Kyle Chandler as Coach Taylor is in the open of the show because I just love him so much.
1: What?
0: Yeah. He says a lot of people are expecting a lot of things, whatever the hell he says.
1: And it's as the coach.
0: It's Kyle Chandler from
1: Never knew that. From
0: Friday Night Lights.
1: I don't think I've seen much things with him in. I like him.
0: Yeah.
1: When I see him and stuff, like he was in Mayor of Kingston.
0: A minute. You know what else he did that is, to me, one of the most criminally underrated shows that I don't think enough people saw, and I think it should have got another season, is Bloodline. On Netflix.
1: Bloodline.
0: Really, really, really, really great show about this family that owns this little bed and breakfast in Key West. And the family is just riddled with drama. There's a brother that's like a criminal drug addict and just all of the drama that comes with this family. He's amazing in that. But Lanterns,
1: mm-hmm.
0: I am not, for the most part, comic book guy. I am not alien guy. But the way that
1: you're not alien guy.
0: Well, I mean, here's the thing. I like aliens. I just, once you start getting so far past the realm of reality, which in the first episode, at least, that didn't happen.
1: Yeah.
0: Like Earth is here. It's pretty much the Earth that we know. There seems to obviously be an acceptance that aliens are visiting and they're kind of, he's kind of, you know, like an alien cop that deals with alien happenings on Earth.
1: Yeah.
0: And he's training what will eventually be his replacement to be the Green Lantern.
1: Yeah.
0: And
1: so far.
0: I'm here for it.
1: Yeah.
0: I mean, he's so great in it. The end was weird and intriguing. So I don't know where it's headed next, but we said, let's give it 20 minutes and see if we can do it. And we made it through the first episode and are excited to try the next.
1: Next one is good as well. I think you, like I told you, you love the buddy cop aspect of it. It's a superhero show, but it's not a super, like they don't lean hard into it where you'll go, okay, if I'm not a fan of superheroes, I'll hate this. And I was talking to TM Powell because he's a big nerd guy when it comes to the movies and stuff. And he's like, man, you need to get John to it. I go, I was literally telling him in the break, and I think you'll check it out.
0: Yeah, yeah. I mean, Kyle Chandler will get me in the door on almost anything. Yeah. And I love, out of all the types of characters he can play, I love that he's kind of this, like, gruff, like, kind of dickhead, you know, drinker who also happens to be a superhero. Like, I love that type of character for him. So, yeah, I'm in on it. And I would say if you're somebody who doesn't like comic books or superheroes or stuff like that, don't let that scare you away, because it does not have that vibe necessarily at all. Sticking with the deaths, I thought this was pretty cool and pretty interesting. A lot of people...
1: sticking with the deaths, this was cool.
0: Well, it'll all make sense in a second. Everybody's sharing their Dolly Parton memories and everybody's heartbroken about it. But I thought it was very interesting to see the post that Eminem shared, where he shared a private letter that Dolly Parton wrote him. Congratulations on your induction into the Rock and Roll Hall of Fame. Your performance was amazing and everybody said so. Even though I don't know a lot about rap music, I've come to know that you are the very best at it. Aside from that, I hope what I have to say will not seem weird or strange, but I have always felt some unexplained connection to you, like I know you. I had hoped to meet you at the show, but you know how nuts things can be. Personally, I hate them. I missed my chance, but maybe someday we'll meet. In the meantime, keep doing what you're doing, because you do it so well. And no matter how complex your world may be, just know you are very special and touch people in ways you don't even know. With love and respect, Dolly Parton. And they never actually got a chance to meet, but she sent that letter to Eminem. And for all intents and purposes, that's kind of the lady she was. Is she just did nice things and said nice things and was nice to people.
1: I feel like if I got a letter like that and I'm Eminem or I got all that types of money, I would find a way to go see her and be like, yo, I got to see this.
0: Dolly, what's up, man? Come on. Yeah, you know, to fly out to Dollywood for a special tour and...
1: bring her mom spaghetti?
0: Exactly. All of those things. Man.
1: Big Dolly Parton fan?
0: Me?
1: Yeah. Like out of 10, if like Monica asked me this, one, you couldn't care less, and 10 was almost like losing a family member.
0: I am a fan of her as a person. I know what a good person she was. And I think seeing and I heard you guys talking about it earlier, you know, there are few people who could die in this world, where you've got Donald Trump saying this woman is a treasure, we're putting the flags at half staff. And then you've got other political figures saying this woman was so important. Like, she was just universally beloved and tried to do the best with her platform in a way that I don't think a lot of people have done. So for that, I have a great appreciation for her. When it comes to putting on a Dolly Parton record, there are songs that I know, but I wouldn't call myself like a Dolly Parton fan musically, but I can appreciate who she is and what she did.
1: Oh, it'd be interesting in the next week or so to see how much Dolly World's made, because I'm sure
0: everybody's gonna be
1: going.
0: Oh, I'm sure it'll be a big it's just gonna turn into a big shrine to Dolly. So man, these videos, I keep watching them, and you said it off the air to me earlier when I first started seeing the images from this flooding situation that happened on the China-Nepal border, I thought it was AI. Like, it is, when it comes to video of natural disasters, I don't know the last time I saw something that was this shocking, and to just try and wrap your head around the scope of the power of this flood. Catastrophic flash flooding in Nepal on Wednesday killed 160 people and has left hundreds more missing, including 50 Americans, as harrowing footage shows a massive surge of water descending from the mountains, sending dozens of terrified people running for their lives. The flood, and it sounds like a certain set of circumstances needed to unfold for this to happen. The flooding is believed to have been caused by a wall of mud and rock that collapsed into a river on the Himalayan border between Nepal and China, around Tibet. And it's like this water comes with such force. I don't know how tall the wall of water is, but it looks like it totally wipes out probably like a 10-story concrete building. And anybody who was in its path, I would imagine, did not make it. It's like a mix of a mudslide and a flash flood all at once. And, you know, they say nature always wins. And you see a video like that and you really realize the power of Mother Nature and what can happen under the perfect circumstances. It's terrifying. These videos are insane to watch.
1: Yeah, I had the same idea you did. Like, I remember watching how the Independence Day scene looked, where like the city got taken out. And I thought that's what that was when I first saw it. I go, oh my God, what movie is this they're about to do? I'm like, that's real? That's insane.
0: Well, in my, I don't know how you alert people. I don't know what they found out, when they found it out, but it is kind of crazy to me, and it must have happened quickly. It didn't really seem like anybody knew this was happening. Like that, like there are people in and around this kind of town area that you can see in the videos, and eventually, probably 30 seconds before it hits, you can see people kind of scurry, but obviously there was not a like a long-term warning that this wall of water was working its way to these people. And dude, it's just, the videos are nuts.
1: It reminded me of this movie I saw. It just out of a whim, I watched it. I don't even remember why. I think it was just on and I ended up tuning in years ago. The Impossible. And it stars...
0: Oh, that's a great movie, dude.
1: And it stars young Tom Holland as like a kid. He's like 10 or 11,
0: that's
1: 12.
0: That's based on a true story.
1: Yes. And I saw that, and it reminded me of that, where they're just hanging out at the pool, and then like the birds fly over, and they see the flood coming in, and they have to deal with all that.
0: It's a great movie.
1: It's heart-wrenching, too.
0: It is. It is a great, great movie. It's a story, supposedly a true story, of this family that was on vacation for Christmas in Thailand when that absolutely insane, brutal, I don't even remember how many thousands of people died in that, when that tsunami came. And that's a really, really good movie.
1: I cried twice in that
0: movie. Oh, really?
1: For sure.
0: Wow.
1: I cried when Ewan McGregor's character was like so panicked he couldn't talk to his family over, and he got the phone from someone who was going through. He was like, call your family, call your family. And he called them, and he's like, I'm sorry, I gotta go. This is someone else's phone. I was like, that hurt me. And then when Tom Holland, which I remember when they made him Spider-Man, everyone's like, how? I go, that kid's an actor.
0: Watch it,
1: When he ran around trying to connect people who were missing people, and he found one connection, and he was like, that's all that mattered. I got one person. And I cried during that part.
0: And that's like really the vibe of the movie, is that the terrible tsunami happens, but then the family trying to reconnect and being near each other and all of that. It's an underrated movie. I watched that not that long ago for the first time. I'd say probably within the last year.
1: Yeah.
0: That's really, really good. You sent me this yesterday. Didn't get a chance to talk about it, but the video is crazy. And I just looked up an update. I guess the guy is okay, because Dave Portnoy did like a concerning video last night where he's talked about the security guard that's at the center of the story, and said he's in the hospital and he's not doing well. And like people were like, what do you mean, Dave? Like, is this guy gonna die? But the wild video shows a delivery man and a Barstool employee pummeling one another after a brawl broke out inside the company's Manhattan headquarters. So they posted the video on X, and it seems like the story is as so. This girl, Gia, who is a personality at Barstool, she ordered lunch. She thought what was happening was that, you know how they have to take the picture of your food after they deliver it? What she thought was happening was he was taking a picture of her food and then was going to steal the food. Like, make it look like I delivered it and then take it for himself. Oh, so some sort of
1: move in an office building?
0: Some sort of back and forth fires up between the two of them. Then the security guard for Barstool comes and intervenes, and this Uber driver, who is bizarrely in almost full body armor. Like, he's wearing a helmet. He's got knee pads on.
1: He's a biker.
0: He proceeds to pretty much beat the hell out of this security guard.
1: Which
0: was
1: funny.
0: And other Barstool employees come and eventually have to hold this guy down until the police come. But, and I did see this morning that the security guard is going to be okay. People were trashing the girl for like filming it, which I think maybe there's something to it. Like, why wouldn't you do something? I mean, what's
1: she going to do?
0: I mean, what do you do? I mean, there does feel like something mildly heartless about just recording your coworker and this person just getting their ass beat.
1: Yeah.
0: But, you know, Barstool is all about the clicks, and they definitely got him off of this case.
1: I'm more upset about the security guard. Your job is to be security. We called you in. There's an issue. And all of a sudden you're on the ground getting your ass kicked by a guy who doesn't look like he can fight all that well.
0: I don't know. He's I don't know what his deal is. I mean, you say he's a biker, but I mean, that's a...
1: Not like a biker, like on a chopper, like on a bike, like a bicycle.
0: Still aggressive garb for that. Like, he's wearing what looks like metal leg protectors. Like, he looks like he's headed into battle, and he's wearing a helmet. I don't know.
1: And he's wearing a helmet.
0: Well, and I don't think this guy could have done anything to hurt him.
1: Yeah.
0: He had full body protection on. If this guy was
1: facing covered?
0: The Uber driver?
1: Yeah.
0: Oh, no, it was a full-blown motorcycle helmet with a visor on.
1: Oh.
0: Yeah, no, he was pretty damn protected to the point to where, you know, I think it took like 4 or 5 people to hold this guy down.
1: What it made me think of is, you know, when we've done events and we've, not us personally, but like the station, and they've hired that security that wears the blue shirts, and you see the guys, I think of that and go, if they need to pull somebody out, that's what's going to happen. They're going to get their ass kicked.
0: No, you're not far off.
1: Yeah.
0: Some of those guys are elder.
1: Yes.
0: You're like, what are you going to, I don't know if they're packing heat or what, but there's something to it. Man, this is an interesting move, an interesting story. And it's one of those things too, where, you know, I don't know if it was meant to be rage bait, or if she just thought it would be cute. Calling off a baby shower on Instagram can happen. Calling off the baby itself on the grid on Instagram, probably going to be frowned upon. But that's exactly what happened with this woman whose account is titled Mora. When she posted what looked like a baby announcement, but it was a baby termination announcement, and she created a flyer with AI. The eye-popping post that has pissed off the internet says baby canceled under a graphic of a like a birth announcement. It then has the big bold words, baby canceled. Due date was April 14th, 2027, but mommy changed her mind because daddy wasn't shiz. She didn't say shiz.
1: I want to be tied to this prick for life.
0: Pretty much. So it had the unapologetic advisory made, even with the little baby shoes in the photo and everything, amassed over 121,000 likes. A lot of people saying, good for you, sister. You know, abortion is totally cool these days. But a lot of other people saying, even if you did this, maybe not the way to announce it.
1: Yeah, don't broadcast that if you were doing it. Just say you lost a baby or something.
0: Yeah, it was a, so it's got in the middle, and it's like you would think from a baby announcement, baby canceled. Due date was April 14th, 2027. There's even a little like sonogram, which is problematic. Baby shoes, and then there's a baby onesie shirt, and on that shirt it says, mommy changed her mind. Jeez. Daddy wasn't S.
1: The baby shouldn't have to suffer, the unborn baby, I feel like, just because you found out this guy was in crap.
0: Yeah, one of the comments, a baby isn't a dinner reservation.
1: Yeah.
0: You cancel because you changed your mind. If you know you don't want a child, condoms and birth control exist, is one of the comments.
1: There's definitely exes that I wouldn't say actively we were trying, but like we were kind of like, maybe we... I'm glad we didn't have one, but at the same time, I found out we were broken up, I wouldn't go, oh, we got to get rid of this. I go, sucks, I'm connected to this person now for life, but that life doesn't, it shouldn't have to exist because that person and me don't get along. That's crazy.
0: Look at you, dude. Pro-life. Never knew it. Turning an ultrasound and a due date into a cute little canceled photo shoot for Instagram is disturbing as hell. So it's, you know, people do a lot of things for, people do a lot of things for clicks these days.
1: Yes.
0: And clearly, having a schmishmortion was an opportunity for this girl to get some clicks.
1: She thought it was, oh, cute. Look at me. I'm making a joke out of killing a baby. Yeah.
0: God. You're a heat bringer, dude. Yeah. You're going to have some people in your DMs today.
1: Yeah. JoJo's like, it was her fault. Yeah. What's she doing?
0: Setting show. You're live on the air. Quick call before we go to break. What's up?
2: What's up, boys?
0: Hey, Bob Rick D. What's going on, my brother?
2: Well, every time, all right, I got to go slow. But every time I hear you talk about the Wild Fork and you say a Weber, a smile comes on my face.
0: You've been preaching the word of the Weber to me for a half a decade, dude, and I'm finally on board. I don't know if you saw or if I told you, I got two Webers now. My buddy Alex sent me a Tito's branded Weber grill, so I'm rocking the double Weber setup right now, like a real man.
2: No way.
0: It's true, dude. It's true. I'm gonna fire up some sirloins on there tonight.
2: Well, you gotta send me a picture of that on Messenger. Because
0: I will.
2: I mean, come on, man. Two Webers.
0: Two Webers, man. I mean, I went from no Webers to two. You've inspired me, Bobby D. I want to be like you.
2: Man, I'm jealous now.
0: Dude, well, if I get a third, I'll make sure that I send it your way.
2: All right. That's fair enough.
0: All right. I love you. I love you, Bobby. I'm not putting mushrooms in my chili, but I still do love you. It's good to hear your voice.
2: Well, wait a minute. You were thinking about it.
0: Thinking about what?
2: putting mushrooms in your chili.
0: Oh yeah, we'll wait till it gets cold. I'll revisit it then. But today it doesn't sound so good.
2: Well, just think about it.
0: I'll think about it. Thank you, Bobby. I love you, Bobby. I love you. Do not go anywhere. When we come back, we got more joints to fire up, and I believe we'll be joined by Patrick Smith, is going to pop on with us. He, I don't know if we're going to get into the weeds on it, but, you know, in his line of work, he did pop his head in here and say, I've got deathbed confessions all day. So we'll figure out what he's got and check in with our buddy, the attorney, Patrick Smith, next on the back half of John's Joints.
3: Hello, John? It's Dylan Catrone. Dang, I thought we were boys, bro. I'm trying to call you to see if you're ready for the next big thing. I'm playing. Thought you were coming, man. Give me a call when you get this message. I'll see you soon.
0: Furman Ford, I love this spot. I got the Bronco from Furman Ford. 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I needed an oil change. I was going to get it detailed. And, you know, they'll come right to your door when it comes to maintenance or helping you out if you can't make it to the dealership. 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

0: show. However, JP is in no way, shape, or form ready to use his voice in general, let alone talk for 2 hours. So you are very lucky for listening right now, and I know that you are, because first of all, you've got me, and that is enough. Screw you, chat people. I am very cool. Two, of course, Gareth, because, you know, he's always here, and
1: yep.
0: He likes to do as many shows as he possibly can in a span of six hours, hour long. But you've got bonus people, and I love this, and I'm so grateful. You know, we had this huge kumbaya meeting yesterday with all the air staff of all the stations and everything, and big management and stuff.
1: So long.
0: It was long, but it honestly kind of lit a fire, and I liked it. But also, it made me realize even more so. Oh, sorry. Are you going to turn your own mic on? How's that work? It made me realize we have really cool talent to pull from. So this morning when I knew JP wasn't going to be here, I asked Fisher, and he was super kind to like not only say yes, but be like, of course, yeah, and send prep. And like he's just, you're all in, and I appreciate it.
2: Well, I'm a huge fan of the radio station, a huge fan of you guys, and so this is an honor. Thank you.
0: Well, listen, thank you. You're doing us a favor. And then, of course, everybody's favorite, as she called herself in the meeting, first of all, she had the quote of the day, which was, I love radio, I don't want it to die. And I think everybody agreed with her. And then two, she called herself a floater.
3: I am.
0: And to me, that sounds like something in a toilet. So I did not like that about you. You are not.
3: I thought of it as in like a cocktail, like you.
0: Oh.
3: A little floater on top.
0: I'm a switch.
3: That extra.
0: I'm a switch.
3: 1-2 punch.
0: I like that.
3: Yeah, because I can do this.
0: Are you the straw that stirs the drink, as
3: sure.
0: they say?
3: I'll suck it up.
0: Oh, hey-o. And on that note.
3: Hi, Fishy.
2: Hello.
0: So happy that JoJo and Fisher could join us.
3: I'm happy to be here. Thanks for having me.
0: I mean, thanks for showing up.
3: Anytime.
0: Okay, this is a big fat love fest. Is this going to be a love fest for 2 hours?
2: Oh, no. Oh, no. Oh, no. Well, if it starts getting too comfortable and too nice in here, I can't help it. My brain will automatically throw
3: shift gears.
2: Yeah.
3: Okay.
2: I'll just drop the F-bomb. I'm like, okay, this is getting boring. I'm just going to say the F-bomb, and we'll figure it out from there.
3: Oh, God. Then Monica will
0: hyperventilate. Yeah, I really will. You're like a solid combination of both Gareth, who likes to stir stuff sometimes, and JP, who cannot handle too much warm and fuzzy.
1: Yeah, I plan to say the M-bomb if it goes crazy.
3: Oh. So
1: we both have something locked and loaded.
2: Right.
1: Let's see how this goes.
0: Zero bombs of any kind.
1: Be ready on that dump button.
0: I'm going to
3: keep things interesting today.
1: Ninja. Ninja. Said ninja. Ninja.
0: Sweating. But also, yeah, and I don't know how you guys feel about this, but I don't know why. I honestly have no explanation as to why I was so floored yesterday when I found out that Dolly Parton passed away. I didn't sit there and bawl my eyes out, but I was way more sad than I thought I would be. Way more somehow affected.
3: I think a lot of people were.
0: Yeah,
3: which is so funny especially for someone you don't know.
0: Yeah, exactly.
3: But I think
2: that I was annoyed. I was annoyed at God. I'm like, God, come on,
3: yeah,
2: man.
3: Yeah, yeah, yeah.
2: Seriously, she's 80. You let what's her face, live to be 100. How come we can't get
3: Betty White?
2: Yeah, Betty White.
3: That's what I said. I thought she would be like Betty and live to be like another 20 years.
2: Yeah,
3: yeah, for sure.
2: Wow.
0: Damn cancer.
3: I was bummed about it.
2: I hope God knows what he's doing. It doesn't seem right down here.
0: But we'll never understand it. I'm with you there. But at the same time, I put this in the, I feel like, is she, and I really want to say the answer here is yes, or was she the last, because there's so much, you know, back and forth and black and white and hate and love and whatever in this world right now. Was she the last universally agreed upon, everybody loves her? We can agree that everybody loved her. Like nobody didn't
3: okay,
0: like her,
3: the
0: so,
3: last. I don't know if she's the
0: who else though. Who in this world right now
3: I have
0: is?
3: To have a think.
2: I don't know if there is because
0: don't
2: the first person
0: is.
2: That popped into my mind,
1: Morgan Freeman,
2: universally
0: yeah,
2: loved. Okay,
1: who doesn't like Morgan Freeman? His voiceovers
0: people.
1: And his
3: yeah.
1: movies he's in. You never say anything bad about him.
2: Racist. I bet racist. I bet racists aren't huge fans.
0: Yeah, yeah
1: that's
0: there's
1: right.
0: always someone who. Yeah, I want to say with him, it's going to be a minority. But there are definitely people who get annoyed.
2: Because the other one that would pop into my mind would be somebody like Tom Hanks. But Tom Hanks has become the like focal point of a certain group of people over the years, too. I think they just hate him because he is so awesome.
0: I feel like Dolly Parton might have been the last one where we can all say, and you know what?
2: I don't even know the last one because she's on an island.
0: Yeah.
1: What about Danny DeVito?
2: I didn't do that on purpose. Islands in the stream.

0: She's on an island all by herself because I don't know that. Could you name somebody else that was a Dolly Parton or are you is a Dolly Parton where they were that talented, that great of a business person,
1: that big of a heart?
0: Yeah, it doesn't matter what you threw at them. They spun it into a cute, fun little anecdote or joke.
1: And she did have all the cute, fun quotes as well.
2: Yeah.
1: I think of. And it wasn't controversial, and nobody hated her. But the closest she came to division of any kind was when she showed. Remember when she performed at halftime? I want to say it was Thanksgiving, and she was in a Dallas Cowboys cheerleaders uniform, and everybody was like, "What's going on there?" And I thought I thought better of her, and how dare she, and whatever. But then everybody else was like, "She looks great, and good for her." And it wasn't division, but I feel like that was the closest.
2: Yeah.
0: That she might have COVID. Because she was one of the early ones, when the misinformation and all that stuff started. She was like, "All right, everybody, look, I'm getting the shot.
1: Yeah.
0: Go get the shot."
1: And she funded, didn't she donate?
0: Oh yeah,
2: She can. Yeah.
1: And that might be. But also, I feel like that was a blip, and nobody. I feel like the real true hate that can be out there. It just wasn't for her.
2: No. Also, I think too. Her intentions are always good.
1: Yeah.
2: Like she thinks she is doing the right thing by investing in this so more people can have the vaccine so that more people can be, you know, saved or whatever.
1: Yeah.
2: Not realizing or knowing, you know, so her heart is always in the right place. It wasn't to get anything out of it. It was to genuinely help people.
1: Yes.
2: So she thought.
1: And she shows that in her work. Like that imagination library and just there's all these stories that, first of all, I know people bitch. Do stuff just for social media. Yes, there were some stuff that got publicized and we know about it, but there are so many things that she did that she just was like, I'm just going to do this. And
2: that's how people should do things.
0: There's an incredible podcast called Dolly Parton's America that came out in 2019 that I listened to back then. And it's not necessarily about like a biography about her. It's more about like America through the lens of Dolly Parton in Appalachia, like that area. And what was so compelling about this is that the kids or the people that did the podcast, they went into it not really knowing where they were going with this. They were at the University of Tennessee, if I remember correctly. And then one of the podcaster's dad was friends with Dolly Parton, but in like this weirdest relationship. He's from like the hills of Lebanon or something.
1: Jeez, random.
0: But that's where they connected because she's from the hills of Appalachia. They connected on this. We were poor. We did not have a bathroom. We did not have running water. We did, you know, this. And so I guess that's where they connected. And so it was almost this podcast is a 6-part series. Basically, kind of went in with who the bleep is this woman and how is it that she is beloved by groups that hate each other?
1: Yeah, it's true.
0: She's beloved by groups that hate each other.
1: And you know, a lot of it was she was very vocal about her poor upbringing, her start and her dirt farm. Didn't was she born? I saw an article that now that all the information that's out there now for Dolly Parton is like a rabbit hole. I can't stop. But one of the things that she said was that one of the doctors, I guess the doctor who delivered her on the on her kitchen table and was paid in, I want to say like a bale of hay or something. Like it was a trade. Like they were farmers and instead of getting payment for delivering a baby, he got like some sort of whatever they traded.
0: Right.
1: And that's her beginning.
0: Yeah.
1: Like, and then think about how she carried that type of thought.
0: Yeah.
1: All right. Okay, I'm interrupting my whole Dolly thing. For what is Johnny B doing right now? What's
3: not
1: happening?
3: Here to freak out or anything? No, I lost my phone.
0: You already want us to call it for you?
1: No, so you want to stop the whole show so we can look for your phone? Because apparently that's what we're doing now.
3: No, I'm not trying to stop the whole show. I have to leave.
4: Oh man.
0: I think it was that country singer you had in here. He looked shifty.
4: Oh yeah, he did look shifty.
2: Is it on the floor under there? Do you need a flashlight?
4: You need a flashlight? Here, take my phone as a flashlight.
3: Yeah.
2: Maybe it's in the crack of something.
0: While you're looking for the phone, could you belt out some I Will Always Love You acapella in the background there, Johnny B?
3: I've been singing it all morning, dude.
1: So no? So you come in,
2: is it on the board? Is it stuck in between something?
0: Did you guys know that in that song when Whitney Houston
4: He's getting close to Monica. I know she hates that.
0: Okay, where's that flat? Why is he putting that flashlight now? Why are your feet going in stirrups, Monica? This is ridiculous.
4: Check Monica's pockets.
1: If it were in my vagina, it would fall out.
3: This is real raw radio, everybody. Real raw. Whoa. Nope, that's my laptop in there.
2: And you're sure you brought it in?
3: Yeah, it's not.
2: Oh, okay.
1: I'm just going to. I'm not. I am. I would like you to know, Johnny B, I'm purposely refraining from saying anything very mean right now.
0: Oh.
1: Are
0: you?
1: Are you going to get your? Are you? Do you have your phone?
2: Oh boy!
1: Wait, hold on. What is? Oh, which one?
4: No.
1: Is
2: oh boy!
1: Is that three?
4: The five.
2: I'm going to turn my mic off.
4: Yeah, same.
5: Yeah, it's fine. It's fine.
1: What are you trying to drag down our listeners?
5: No, you turn
1: like
5: your mic on,
1: your
5: JoJo.
1: Show?
5: I'm fine. So she's gonna help me find my phone because she's JoJo. That's what she does. She's the best.
0: Well, it's probably not in here since we're all calling it and
5: I know,
0: not ringing.
5: Yeah. I know. It's so.
4: What the hell, dude?
5: This is not like me. I don't lose.
0: These
5: cell
0: are
5: phones.
0: Valuable quarter hours.
5: Yeah, I know.
1: Apparently, 3 minutes.
5: And sweeps week, guys. It's sweeps week. I'm sure you guys were talking
0: ladies
5: about
0: and gentlemen,
5: something really good.
0: Tune in tomorrow morning at this time for the continuing saga of where the maybe bleep I is Johnny know. B's we'll cell phone.
4: No, maybe we'll find already, it by segment two.
1: We're
4: all working through this together. Listen.
0: All right, just give out Johnny's phone number so everybody can call it then.
3: Yeah, I'm going to keep looking. Yeah, up yours. All right.
1: Bye. It's clearly not in here. Like, I mean, I'm all kidding aside. I was kind of being facetious there. But all kidding aside, you've looked at every single possible place. It can be hidden nowhere at this point.
5: Oh, I know. But you could keep doing a show while I'm looking.
1: It's a little distracting.
5: Is it?
1: Yes.
5: Oh, man.
0: Right. Wasn't for me, Johnny. Wasn't for me. I was getting ready to keep singing.
5: Thanks, man. Appreciate it.
2: So, you know, I didn't take it.
0: You know that part of the song, "And I Will Always Love You," where it's that, and I, right?
1: Yes. The boom.
0: They call it the boom and I.
1: That's not distracting or disrupting at all.
0: They
4: what just happened?
0: Behind
4: what just happened? Fisher, you're trying to move on. What
0: because
4: just
0: I'm
4: happened?
0: I'm a pro.
2: No, we are happened. Not.
4: Monica was about to lose it on him.
2: I
4: haven't seen Monica with that much venom.
1: Because I am never that person. I don't mind people being in the room when we're having a show. But they don't ask JoJo to help to look for the phone. Ask Fisher. Like, he was pulling away from the people I was talking to.
4: Yeah, yeah.
1: That's just rude. Like, look for your phone. That's cool. I'm not mad at that. But the fact that you took the entire room to focus on your phone.
0: Now I'm trying to move on because it's getting awkward.
1: Now yeah. I got beef with Johnny B, and I don't ever have beef with Johnny B.
0: I would love to have some beef with Johnny B. I bet he has the best beef.
1: Time to move on. Okay.
0: So, would you like to know a little bit about the story?
1: I would like to go.
0: Do you have any of the audio that I sent you?
1: I do have all the audio. I have the montage of songs right here. That's what I had ready.
0: Can you do the one that's where she's talking about "I Will Always Love You"? Do you want to click? Can you click on that real quick?
1: I can always click on all of these things. I actually had two of the things you sent me already.
4: I don't mean to interrupt. Did Johnny take my phone? Oh, it's right here. Sorry. Yeah.
2: Sorry. He needed something.
4: Yeah.
1: What am I looking for?
2: I bet you it's in his car.
0: I think we should all leave and go help him find his phone. And
1: it's what we kind of did already.
0: Leave Monica in here.
2: I did my
4: 800-771-1025. Phone
1: and
4: tell us where
1: you
4: think the phone is.
1: I have the, what do you think about the Whitney Houston is what you're saying?
0: Yeah. So if you want to go ahead and play the Whitney Houston one, because there's two. It's just kind of the lead into to her talking about. And then I'll share with you, in case you didn't know, how this came to be.
6: I thought it was the most unbelievable thing I'd ever heard. I'd never even believe my little song could be done like that.
2: Right.
6: People say, well, she claims it's her record. I said, it is her record. It's my song, but it's most definitely her record. It didn't sound like that when I had it. She made me rich.
0: She made me rich.
2: I love it.
0: All right. So here's how this went down for the bodyguard. They knew they needed a powerful song for this particular scene, and they had not found one.
2: Yeah.
0: It was Kevin Costner.
2: He found it?
0: Kevin Costner calls the producer and says, I've got the song. It's "I Will Always Love You," Dolly Parton. Like, awesome. So the guy runs, but he doesn't know the song. So he runs down to the record store and finds a copy, but it's not Dolly Parton. It was Linda Ronstadt or Carly Simon or one of those.
1: Kevin Costner all run into the Sam Goody.
0: No, well, Kevin Costner knew it was Dolly Parton.
2: Yeah.
0: But so when he called it into the producer went, so they got the record. They, awesome. Bring in Whitney. Let's do this thing. Mm-hmm. Called Dolly. Said, Dolly, and she goes, I cannot wait to hear this part. This whatever she said, I can't remember. You know, the second verse, the third.
1: Zero ego,
0: whatever it was.
1: Zero anger.
2: Yeah,
1: just
2: the best.
1: Chair. Yeah.
0: Well, he goes, oh yeah, yeah. Hangs up the phone and goes, what is she talking about? This part of the song does not exist. So he goes to another record store and finds the original Dolly copy and realizes there's a completely different. There's another stanza, another verse in there that they didn't even know about.
2: Oh.
0: So he has to call Whitney Houston's people to bring her back into the studio. So when Whitney comes back into the studio to record the song again, her mom's with her. And so they get to this point, boom, what they call the boom and I.
2: Okay.
0: Boom and I. Mm-hmm. And according to the producer, he said that Whitney's mom looked over at him. She goes, "You're witnessing history."
2: Yeah.
7: Yeah. I mean, and listen.
0: How do you call that? You know what I mean? Like, call that?
2: Because you feel it.
0: Because you're still, I mean, you're Whitney Houston. You've already done so much. It's already, but how do you go, you're Whitney, I can feel you're witnessing history right
2: now.
7: Yeah. Felt this. Yeah, that's crazy. Fisher, also from 107.3 The Eagle, has a College of Radio, what is it, knowledge?
0: College of Rock Knowledge.
7: Rock Knowledge, yeah. And he just gave us a little sample, and I appreciate that.
0: I've got plenty more.
7: I know you do. That's the best part.
0: All right, so now, I Will Always Love You.
2: Yeah.
0: You know, the original version of that song was not, it's not a, I mean, it is a love song, but it's not a romantic love song.
2: Correct.
0: So,
7: yes, I did know that, actually.
0: So here is how that went down. She wanted to quit the show that she was back in the day. It was like this country, you know,
2: okay,
0: jamboree show or whatever it was. And the guy that ran it, you know, this is back in the day when everything was run by, you know, men, and you had to go through men, and there was nothing you could do about it. So he owned her, basically.
2: Mm-hmm.
7: Yeah.
0: But she...
7: And this was like the early 70s or something, or 70s or something. Yeah.
0: She was just getting bigger and bigger and bigger, you know.
2: Her boobs or her...
0: Nope. Yeah. This is before the boobs were getting bigger.
2: Oh, okay.
0: And like one of the stories that came from that podcast I'm talking about is Dolly Parton's America was other writers on that show were like, stop. You're like supposed to bring in two songs a week to the show or something.
2: Oh, okay.
0: And she would bring in two a day.
2: Yeah.
0: And so she sat down. The story goes that she sat down in front. And I forget the guy's name. Big time country person back in the day.
7: Zero credibility now. Everything you're saying is wiped out. You don't know the name. That's it.
0: She sits down in front of the guy and with her guitar and just plays the song. Doesn't say anything. Just plays the song. And he knew exactly what she was breaking up with him. She was saying, I need to go out on my own. I love you for everything that you have done for me up until this point, but I can go no further here.
7: Aww.
0: And he said, okay, I'll let you go, but I get to produce your first record.
7: Oh.
0: And then that was it. That's when she went off on and became Dolly Parton.
7: That also, all the stories, and there's been a lot since obviously everybody has a story or knows a story or whatever. They all end up like that though. There's never like, and then they hated each other for the rest of their lives. And then there was a rift between them forever. Like it just, all of them ended up with somehow generosity and kindness and anything that is basically Dolly Parton.
0: I
2: almost want to just put a post out and be like, oh, she was such a bitch when I met her. She was a terrible tipper and she was so rude and demanding, just to see what people would say.
7: I read
2: They'd be like, not my Dolly.
0: Is that how black your soul is? That you, you know, you start to hear something so beautiful and you're like, oh, okay, yeah.
2: Just to see if anybody else comes out of the woodwork, you know? Somebody's got to be the first.
7: 800-771-1025. JP Show. JP out with a horrible voice, but the rest of us filling in. Tom's on the line. Tom, what you got?
8: Hey, Monica. Hey, everybody. So last night, CNN was talking about her, and they did a poll. And they based it on the most popular American, not political. And she polled 21 points higher than Obama in every single category as far as age brackets. And they said, think about that. Mm-hmm. She's one country singer, and she's polling higher than the most popular politician in the world.
7: Yeah.
8: And then they showed a clip of her right after that where she said, my feet are small because nothing grows in the shade. And it was just so cute.
7: There's a Dolly Parton show. But one of my favorites, actually.
8: I just thought it was really cool about that poll, that she polled higher than any politician they rated her against.
0: And the way she surprised them
8: about the kind of person that says something about the kind of person she was.
4: I don't know though. Because a politician is you're gonna lose a whole side of something.
0: Right.
2: Yeah.
0: Right.
4: So I don't. You know, you're always gonna lose a half of the population voting when it comes to politicians.
0: I'm assuming what he was talking about is the person that was second on that list was Obama.
2: Oh.
0: I'm assuming that's why he said it the way that he did. I'm assuming he was second, but still she. So when it came to controversy, like back in the day, she had the Dixieland Stampede, I think it was. And when Dixie and all that stuff started to kind of come back up again, she's like, all right, let's just change it. instead of going, no, we're going to double down on, Dixie culture and this, that's fine. I'm here to just make people, let's change it to whatever it is we need to change it to, and we'll move on.
7: And
0: let's
7: that's go. All. If you think about half the rage bait things, half the things you see online, where people that they take their dig in the heel stance or whatever, it just takes that attitude of, you give a little bit on your side, you give a little bit on your side. Let's just figure it out and move on. And that was the Dolly Parton vibe. Yeah, yeah.
0: All right, do you have the other clip of play the I Will Always Love You clip, and I think this one has to do with Elvis Presley. So do you know the story about when Elvis came to her and wanted to do the song? I'll tell you in a moment.
2: Yes, I believe I heard
0: it. Were you listening to me this morning on 107.3 The Eagle? Because I told it there.
4: Don't be pimping out your station here, dog.
7: Hey, listen.
4: What do you think this is? Is it free promotion, Fisher?
7: Why do you think he wanted to come on? All right, this is apparently Elvis Presley connection here.
9: Elvis' manager wanted to have the publishing on that song, and I wouldn't allow it because it was my most important copyright. It broke my heart because Elvis didn't get to sing it, but I had to hold on to it. Elvis loved this song. In fact, Priscilla had told me that when she and Elvis were leaving the courthouse after they divorced, he was singing that to her walking out. So she said he did love it.
0: Isn't that something?
7: That's sweet.
0: But because Elvis was so powerful, he came to her just like he goes, all right, Elvis wants to do your song, but you got to give over the publishing rights. And she goes, it's my only song. I'm like, yeah, well, that's how it works. He's Elvis. And she goes, I would love for him to do the song, but I cannot do that. And she held on to it.
7: She held, and that's smart. The thing. She was very giving. We just had the story about, but she also was allowed to stand her ground for what she believes in, like a conviction of sorts. And so good for her for not doing that. I will really quick, because we have to go to a break. I didn't realize what time it was. I got to pay attention to the clock now. And it was a football connection that I heard today. I don't know if you've heard this one. John Madden passed away, obviously, a while ago. And everybody knows he didn't like to fly. He wouldn't fly. Anytime he took a road trip, he had to do it by another mode of transport.
0: Bus.
7: So, yeah. Well, here's what happened. Before the bus. And it was like the early 80s. He had to go from Atlanta to Arizona and then to D.C. And they couldn't, figure all out. I mean, I'm sorry. He couldn't fly. They couldn't figure it out how to do it on land, how he normally would do it. So Dolly Parton hears this, says, here, use my tour bus. It's a big, fancy, luxurious tour bus. He uses it. When he's done, he's like, well, I'm never traveling any other way.
0: That's the beginning of the bus. Wow. I have a question. And if we have to come back for, because Gareth, Dizzy, I'm very curious on what you think about, because I could see you going, Dolly Parton, who? I don't care.
4: Yeah. I love them.
0: Yeah. Dolly Parton is
4: just where it begins and ends.
7: Beloved American icon and all you, I mean.
4: Jolene, right? That's a thing.
0: Yeah. Oh, yeah.
4: Look at me.
7: Jolene.
4: Look at me. I know what I'm talking about. Yeah.
7: Sad on a scale of 1 to 10? 10 being like, family member. So probably not 10. Well, how sad were you?
4: I don't really get bent out of shape for any celebs, really. Like, the biggest were like the ones that mean a lot to me, like MJ and stuff. Yeah, sure. But like other ones, no.
0: Kobe. What about Kobe?
4: 7.
2: That's pretty.
4: That's probably a 6 for Dolly then.
2: Okay. Yeah. I mean, that's still more than I would have thought you would have been.
4: Dolly can't slam dunk. Get out of here.
2: You don't know.
4: She didn't score 81 points in a game.
7: This, by the way, is a very underrated, but my favorite Dolly Parton song. There's a million good ones, but what's the girl who sang I Kissed a Girl and I Like? Katy Perry?
2: Yeah.
10: Yeah.
7: Did a version of this. Awesome.
2: Oh, really?
7: Yeah.
2: Okay.
7: And then she sang it with her, too, I think. Anyway, Dolly Parton, RIP.
4: Yeah.
7: We loved you. Except for Gareth.
4: Oh, my God. Good news, though. Johnny found his phone. It was in his locker,
0: Did
4: guys.
0: Did he just text you?
4: It was in his locker.
7: This whole time, it was in his G-darn locker. Mother. We'll be back. And lie those pretty lies. And pretty soon I'm
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0: kind of won. That didn't feel right. JP show JP out with a god awful voice.
1: Yeah, it's terrible.
0: And Gareth and I here, as per usual, we got Fisher from 107.3 The Eagle and JoJo from everywhere.
1: Guys, good news. I know this song too. That's two.
2: See?
1: That's two.
2: My favorite part about this song is knowing that she started it by playing her fingernails.
0: Yes, yes.
2: That noise was like a the typewriter sound that she wanted. So that's how that.
1: Look at this behind the music.
2: It's
1: I love
2: so
1: this.
2: Good.
1: Two segments of behind
2: it's,
1: the music.
2: Pop-up video.
3: I'm telling you.
2: I like pop-up video better.
3: Gareth, if you were to give this podcast just 10 minutes of your time, 15 minutes of your time, it'll hook you. And by the end of it, you will be a huge fan of Dolly Parton.
1: Who, Donnie's old podcast?
3: No, Dolly Parton's America. Dolly Parton's America. It's a 6-part series, and it's not just like a bio on her. It's an amazing podcast.
1: All right.
0: I will. Try. I wasn't talking about that. I will try to refrain from playing any more Dolly Parton songs. I really do. I love that movie. 9 to 5 is one of those.
2: It's a great movie.
0: Top, like, it's a top 10 of my favorites.
2: You would like it.
1: Me?
2: Yeah.
1: Why?
2: Because I just think that you would. Watch
0: okay.
2: It. Watch it.
0: Honestly, it was made in the 80s.
1: Yeah.
0: And the things that are happening in this movie would never happen now. They're so beyond. They called the boss a sexist, egotistical, lying, hypocritical bigot. Because he was.
1: You said
0: just,
1: that to JP all day.
0: See what I'm saying? I should, shouldn't I? That's actually. Even that one in my back pocket. Good call. Yeah.
2: I feel like you just watched it recently, didn't you?
0: Yes. I watch it.
2: Because you turned up
0: daily.
2: A specific part of it. Was that that movie?
0: Mm-hmm.
2: Yes.
0: And
2: okay.
0: I can recite it.
2: Yeah.
0: Literally word for word. It is one of my favorites. But that's, I mean, we all have those movies, right? Where you watched it so many times, you can reenact it, and it's like in the top 5. What's happening?
1: Sorry, I just saw Johnny walk by, and I was going to go, oh, God, what did he lose now? What did he lose now?
2: He's still here?
1: Well, he has to do, I imagine.
2: I don't know. He needed his phone because he had to leave.
1: What's it called thing? The Vibe. The Vibe.
0: He voice tracks the Bible. Yeah. What happens more? I play Dolly Parton songs or Johnny B interrupts the show?
1: The interrupting.
3: Going back to 9 to 5,
0: yeah.
3: When you were talking about, did you know that that fingernail thing is how the song start? Like,
1: thanks for listening 2 minutes ago. Fisher, mentioned that.
3: No, not that it was just it, but
2: that's how she
3: came up with the song. She realized when she did that.
1: Literally, what she just said. Thank you, Fisher. All right.
0: Wow. See, now this is the other thing.
2: Oh, now we're all hostile today.
0: Yeah, Johnny B's up the vibe in it. I don't like the vibes in here right now.
2: We're all being a bunch of a-holes.
0: I don't like this vibes in here. I will, okay, maybe.
1: Hey, did you guys know Dolly Parton has a podcast? You should listen to
3: it. No, it wasn't her podcast.
1: Sorry.
3: It wasn't her podcast. Sorry. Somebody else's podcast really, about Dolly Parton's America.
0: Really didn't listen then, I guess. That's changed. Can we switch the vibe?
3: Let's go. Okay, fine, but I just want to say for the record that one of my favorite things to hear on The Bone is JoJo's snort laugh.
2: Oh, that God. It's so terrible. Thank you, though.
3: Every single time I hear it, it makes me laugh. I just a little chuckle.
2: Thanks. It's awful.
0: It's done
2: I appreciate it, though.
0: Yeah, I love it.
2: You know, it's good if you can get a snort out of me.
0: I feel like if that's the bar, that's the goal, then.
2: Yeah.
1: Like, I mean, if you get a snort, then she goes, oh, like she does something like where she trails off with the word. I only know because I've done it a lot. The best.
2: Funny looking guy.
0: I love how you guys have deciphered your... I love you to death, and I don't think I've noticed either one of those things.
1: Oh,
2: that's
1: man.
2: Okay.
1: And if you could play a rejoin and she sings and dances and gets up, that's the trio.
0: Let me get out of this best of Dolly Parton stuff then, because I don't think that's going to
1: happen. Yeah, that's not going to get her out of her
0: seat.
1: No.
0: I might put on my dance playlist.
1: Okay. Late 90s, early 2000s, that's kind of her wheelhouse right there.
0: Okay,
1: hip hop, R&B.
0: Let's see what I can figure out here.
2: Good music.
0: It is. JoJo, thank you for being a positive distraction.
2: Anytime.
0: I love this. But hopefully to switch the vibe up, I saw this article and it reeked of me and happiness and feel good. And then these bastards, Gareth and JP, have gotten into my brain and I instantly go to the negative now and I hate it. I hate it.
1: Yes.
0: I hate it.
1: Part of us.
0: I don't
1: ally.
0: Like it. but this, have you seen this? There's a rotary phone that's placed at a park in St. Pete, all right? An old-fashioned, in case you don't know, 18-year-olds. It's literally a handset and numbers that you would push or even
2: like an actual receiver. And then you have to put your finger in and spin the dial to dial the number.
0: And wait for the 9 to go all the way around.
2: All the way around.
0: Go to the next one. Well, there's a rotary phone in St. Pete Park, and it collects stories of humanity. So what you're supposed to do is see this phone, pick it up, and it's like a voicemail of sorts where you would just leave like, oh, hey, and good, positive, feel-good stories. And all I can think of are the jackasses that get on it and they say, penis! Like, you know what I mean? Like,
3: well, that jackass has the day off today, so I wouldn't talk about it.
2: Okay, wait, I need to know more about this. Okay. Where does the recording go? Can you log in somewhere and listen to it, or call a number and listen to all the positive stories and messages? Does somebody screen all of these messages and make sure before they're uploaded somewhere?
0: I love this so much. All the good questions.
2: Okay.
0: Jenny Hogan.
1: Oh, sorry. Late breaking news. Another death.
2: Tim Curry.
1: Oh, we used to mention that?
0: Well, wait to listen to
2: 10 minutes
0: break.
2: Ago.
1: Yeah. Fish hair pulled to you. Look at that.
0: Hold on.
3: Man, that bumps me out. That bumps
1: pulled
3: me
1: to you,
3: out.
1: Dog.
0: Are none of us listening to either one of us? Because that's literally what just happened right now. I said, this was off the air because it was being confirmed.
1: It was off air? I was still stuck on Johnny. That's my excuse.
2: God.
0: So let's just recap.
2: Okay.
0: Do you want to redo it?
2: Reenact it?
0: We'll do that. But no. You know how like in police stations or whatever, and they have like that red thread? That, you know, that this clue leads to this guy that might lead to this. Okay.
1: Oh, yeah.
0: We're going to do that right now. Gareth wasn't listening to me.
1: Nope.
0: Who wasn't listening to Johnny B, or at least I was trying not to.
1: You were definitely not.
0: Johnny B was not listening to me. Fisher wasn't listening to JoJo. Mm-hmm. I think JoJo, you're the only one listening.
2: Oh, well, that's true.
3: I did hear JoJo when she said Tim Curry's 80 years, or, you know, it was 80. And so I looked up, I just typed in Tim Curry. I was like, what, did Tim Curry die?
0: I said, but
3: when it popped up, nothing came up. Nothing came up. And so like right here, it says he's 80 years old.
0: Who was I talking to when I said, literally said, Tim Curry, who's Tim Curry? And then actually JoJo and I had a whole convo. He's the one with the weird looking eyes. He's in the Rocky Horror Picture Show. Like
2: he was also in Home Alone 2.
0: Yes.
2: And I said, he's kind of goofy looking, but you know.
0: Are you two freaks?
3: It's funny how many times people have told me I've looked like Tim Curry over the years. Oh, in my younger years, yes. And especially when I would dress like a woman.
1: What?
3: Pause.
1: Wait, what?
3: Pause. Especially when I would dress like a woman. Because then I would look like Dr. Frankfurter from, Rocky Horror Picture Show. I'll have to send you some pictures.
1: No, please don't. I'm good.
3: What?
2: Oh, I want to see pictures.
3: This little early on.
2: I can
3: kind of
2: see that because you've got those eyes too. Like Mike Calta has those
3: big,
2: eyes.
3: Big weird eyes.
2: Yeah.
3: So this would have been early on in my radio days when I was a stunt boy on a morning show and they would send me out and do various things. And one of my gags was I was the world's ugliest woman. So I would dress up every now and again and go out
0: that
3: in the street and do
0: this.
3: Big hair, like, you know, big Howard Stern hair, like big perm. You know, whatever. And then, and there you go. And then people would say, and then I would do it for Halloween.
2: I am going to need.
3: And I would do it just for fun.
2: Proof.
3: It's not digital. I'd have to go digging through photos, but there's photos.
2: Okay.
3: There are photos.
2: I'm sure they're up in your bedroom. You could just bring one in tomorrow.
0: I feel like.
3: Got a poster of one of them.
0: I feel like I can. Sadly, I feel like I can picture it in my head, which is weird.
3: By the way, can I share a story about Tim Curry since he died?
0: I don't see how you can. I can't promise any of us are going to listen. Yeah. But go ahead.
2: I will.
3: One of my worst, or one of those moments in radio, and I don't know if you have any of them that ever pop up into your head, like something you did or said, and then it'll pop in your head, and then you kind of double over and like, So I had Tim Curry on the phone.
2: Oh.
3: We're interviewing Tim Curry because, did you ever see Congo? I think it was Congo that he was in.
2: He wasn't in it. I did not see it.
3: All right. So I think it was right. Congo. So we have him on and I loved the movie. So I said to Tim Curry, I was like, you know, it's just such a brilliant movie. There's this part because he's a con artist he's a fraud in the movie. And I go, so like the way you would go in and out of your accent, I just thought was so brilliant because he had like a Romanian accent or something like that because you're a fraud. And then, you know, you'd slip there and he goes, oh, I thought my Romanian accent was perfect for that or something along the line. And I just shrank, like basically said, you didn't hold your act. I slapped the man in the face.
2: And he was like, nope, I did. I did it right the whole time.
3: Yeah, no, I thought it was flawless, something like that. That's one of those moments still to this day, even though it happened 20 years ago, that just driving around, do-do-do-do-do, and my brain's like, wait a second, you seem relaxed. Well, hey, remember that time? And I'm like,
2: You know what's so funny in situations like that? Like, you remember that, right?
0: Yeah.
2: And I'm not saying you personally are forgettable, but I don't think he gave that moment another thought.
0: Yeah,
2: but isn't that weird how certain things live with us forever and then the other person
0: doesn't even remember it?
2: Have cared less.
3: I'm sure. I'm sure he wouldn't. You're 100% right.
2: Let it die with him today.
3: I can't.
2: Let it die with him.
0: It's not bury it.
3: People say, like, just let it go. I'm like, oh, that's how the brain works? Hold on a second. Brain.
2: Yeah.
3: Brain. Let it go. Don't double over in anguish when a random memory pops into your head. Brain.
2: Yeah.
0: Well, maybe you should talk to your
3: brain. I'll let you know if it works.
2: Okay.
0: So it's official. Tim Curry, the legendary film and TV actor, best known for playing Dr. Frank in Furter. Is that his real name? I never saw it. and the cult classic Rocky Horror Picture Show has died. He'd been plagued with serious health issues for more than a decade. He passed away late last night. Police responded to his house at 11:23 p.m. last night, and that's when they discovered
2: him. He's probably like, man, no Dolly, flight. Dolly.
3: No, he was thinking about that interview.
1: Do we know if the morning show was talking about him?
0: Oh, no, that's what I understand.
2: It was just announced.
3: That was funny.
1: No, I mean before.
2: Oh, like they killed Tim Curry too?
1: Yeah.
0: Like that's a thing, right? From what I understand.
1: They talk about a lot of old people, or random
2: people, yeah. And then all of a sudden they end up passing away.
3: Damn it,
0: just
3: Janet.
0: Famous people?
1: I hope so.
0: I know, I was going to say, because I don't think, thank God they don't talk about me, but now I'm a little paranoid. Like,
1: well, they will after today. Sort of bring out,
3: You make me shiver with Aunt Tissa.
1: Kelly.
0: I've never seen
1: Patient. Kelly. Oh.
0: I've never Is seen this movie something? So fast.
3: That's from Rocky Horror Picture
2: Show. Oh, okay.
3: Trust me, there were people counting in their car.
2: When I
3: did that, there was at least one person that counted.
0: Counted to what?
3: Well, yeah. when you're watching the movie or you're watching it, you go, that made me shiver with Aunt Tissa, 1, 2, 3, 4, 5, 6, Patient, or something like that. I can't remember. It's been a long time, but you count.
0: Okay, yeah, no, it's not my thing.
3: Please somebody back me up on this.
0: You know what's going to get you out of it is this break. And this is actually nothing to do with Rocky Horror, but it's really just to watch JoJo shake it.
1: Yeah.
0: I took Gareth's advice.
1: Not bad. Pretty good.
0: All right. My head is spinning. I don't know what's happening today. This was in no way, shape, or form how any of this was supposed to go, but it's happening, people. So just buckle up. JP out. Me, Gareth, in. Fisher in from 107.3 The Eagle. And JoJo in from Office Managing. And dancing. And singing. I don't know what we're going to come back with. Johnny B might be here to host. I don't know. We'll be right back. I'm feeling manly and your shake is coming in handy. Spot on my clothes from New York down by your Virginia. Tickling you around Delaware before I enter. 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It's talk radio where we say what we want all day long. You know that crazy you think about all day, every day? Well, you may think it, but we say it. That is 102.5 The Bone. We

0: 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Time is fleeting. Madness takes its toll.
1: JP Show.
0: Listen closely.
1: I've never seen this movie.
2: Not for very much longer.
1: It's gonna swear?
0: I've got to keep control.
1: I was told by Fisher. I was told by Fisher to play this song because Tim Curry, if you haven't heard, passed away and he's famous for his role. I guess it's Frankenfurter?
3: Yeah, Dr. Frankenfurter.
1: Which is funny to me. And if you weren't on YouTube, then you missed the dance because this is apparently a dance. And
3: apparently.
1: Fisher knows it. So
3: This is iconic cult stuff. Can you use iconic and cult in the same
1: description? When it comes to Rocky Horror Picture Show, I think you can. So RIP, so we were talking off the air about, you know, how celebrities tend to die in threes, and we were figuring out who has just died, and we've come to the conclusion there were four, right? Hayden Panettiere.
4: Yep.
1: The chick who sang something or the other.
3: Back in the day, yeah, she was sang Earth Angel or one of those.
4: Who the hell is that?
5: Oh, I don't know.
1: Dolly Parton, and then Tim Curry. So now we're on four, which means we're on a whole new set of three.
4: Can we name that four? We didn't even know the girl's name, the fourth. We said the girl that sang that one thing.
5: Yeah, I don't know.
4: That's not a big death.
1: Oh, wait, no, it was the coach. Also, the actress who was on Coach.
5: Oh, Coach, yeah.
1: She died, so that's
5: she died.
4: The actress on Coach, that's not a big deal death.
5: She is.
1: I mean, she was a big deal back in the day, and she did other things, but that was her, like, I remember that. That show was pretty big.
5: I loved that
1: time, yeah. She's, to me personally, she's bigger than the singer girl, but only because the singer girl was like the 1950s or something. So okay. I don't really know her that well. But we were talking, so Dolly Parton was 80. Tim Curry, who just died.
3: Shelley Babarese.
1: Thank you.
5: Was Shelley.
1: 80. So.
4: We won't remember by the
3: So I've got a, here are a bunch of celebrities that are 80 years old.
1: Should they be nervous?
4: Like, name ones we know though.
3: Right. Donald Trump. Bill Clinton.
4: I want to stop and we all say something we like about the celebrities. Oh, Monica, you go first.
1: Nothing.
4: You're the host?
1: Nothing. And scene.
3: Well, we share the same obsession for Diet Coke. Bill Clinton.
5: He's still alive, huh?
3: Yep. Sylvester Stallone is 80. George
5: still looks good.
4: Sylvester Stallone?
5: Mm-hmm.
4: He's in good shape. I don't know if he looks good. His face is mangled with all
1: I
4: his
1: I am
4: surgery.
1: Purposely not watching Tulsa King because I can't look at his face.
4: Yeah. His face is crazy looking. Yeah.
3: It looks like Cher's. Who's also 80.
5: Oh, yeah.
4: Oh, nice.
3: All right, Tim Curry. Ed O'Neill.
1: Oh, he can't pass away.
5: Oh, he better not.
1: Oh, people.
5: He's from my town.
3: Henry Winkler, the Fonz.
1: Wait a minute.
4: I read his book.
5: You read?
4: No, I didn't. Monica read it, though.
1: I read his book. But also.
3: I didn't know you could read.
1: Have we found the next person who's beloved? Who hates the Fonz? Who hates Henry Winkler?
3: A lot of people because of his politics.
1: Really?
4: Yeah,
1: I didn't know.
4: I didn't know he had a hard stance on politics.
3: Well, it's not. It's enough where. Well, I follow him because he's awesome.
4: Yeah.
3: So I also see all the, you know, pop shots
1: at
3: him.
1: Okay, so he doesn't care.
3: Goldie Hawn is 80.
1: No, yes, I don't
5: like. She just turned 80. She looks like she's melting a little bit, but she still is like with it and fabulous. I love her.
3: Cheech Marin.
4: Oh. He'll live forever.
5: That's
3: right.
4: Keep smoking, dog.
3: Danny Glover.
5: Okay.
3: John Lithgow, one of my favorite actors of all time.
5: He's 80. Huh.
3: 80 years old. If you were watching Dexter back in the day when he had
5: the
3: his
5: best.
3: Arc. When he had his arc. Oh,
5: yeah.
3: My
5: so
3: gosh.
5: Good. I need to go back and rewatch that.
3: Let's see who else is 80 years old. Bette Midler is 80 years old.
5: Okay.
3: Linda Ronstadt, who was the one that did I Will Always Love You in 1975.
5: But without the extra verse with the boom and...
1: She didn't make Dolly Parton rich.
3: No, she did not. Candace Bergman, David Gilmour of Pink Floyd.
5: Okay.
1: There's a lot of people that are 80.
4: Yeah. They all sound like they're about to die soon.
5: You better get them to
4: death hole. Yeah.
3: And Neil Young. There you go.
1: Oh. So this... See? I blame Gareth and JP because in my head I should say, this is awful. I hope that they are okay and they stay healthy and everything's okay.
5: Yes, they will be fine.
1: Instead, I was thinking, do we take bets on who it's going to be?
4: Yes.
1: That's horrible.
4: That's absolutely a good idea.
3: Well, are we ripping off Mike Calta's show if we end up doing that? Is that a death pool?
1: Oh, it might be. It might be our own.
5: Or if you just stick with the 80 Club or something.
4: Yeah.
1: And also, we're not doing it. Yeah, it's just this. It's a one-off.
4: I picture.
5: Nah.
4: No.
1: I really feel like, well, maybe he's healthy now, but I remember back when Bill Clinton was president, it was all McDonald's and overweight and not healthy. So maybe he's gotten it together.
6: I don't know.
1: Now.
6: No.
5: Oh, I'm not picking anybody.
1: I know.
5: I hope they all live another 20 years.
4: Oh, yes. My God. Get her off the show.
3: Yeah, I don't. For me, I'm like, I'm not living to 80. So these people have already won. They're already on borrowed time. They've made it past the national average by a lot.
1: Why'd you say that?
3: Good for them.
4: Yes.
1: 80 is still young.
4: I don't want to live to 80. That's,
5: you don't?
4: Nah, hell no. That's too old.
5: In today's day and age, it's not like.
4: What does that mean?
5: Well, I feel like the average age was like 55 back in the day. Now people are living longer. So you should expect to live to like 100.
4: Oh, definitely don't want to live till
1: 100. I'm definitely going to live till I'm 100. But my question then, Gareth, would be, because you're like 36 or 37, you're telling me you're only one, you like lived half your life already. Like you only have halfway to go.
5: Oh, no.
1: That's insanity.
3: Check in when he's 57. Check back in when he's 57. He'd be like, you know, I was thinking about that 70 mark, and that's now only 13 years away.
1: Yeah.
4: Nah.
1: It just feels, I need to be
4: something that's crazy. 100
5: like,
4: is just,
5: you'll be able to get away with like so much and just
4: I don't want to be in pain. And when you get to those ages, that's when you get in pain.
1: But that's
4: what take medication
5: maybe
4: all the time.
5: Not.
1: No, but that's what she's saying is in this day and age now,
5: people take better care of themselves.
1: I'm double nickels. And I know people back when I was a kid and
5: correct.
1: People double nickels, they had everything you're saying.
3: Right.
1: I work out. I eat halfway decently. And when I'm not eating hot dogs.
3: Well, also because they had been working, you know, physical labor since they were 12 years old.
1: And stress.
3: And so by the time they were 55, by the time
5: they had lived a full life.
1: Yeah, I don't have kids.
3: 14 children.
5: Yeah.
4: If I make it to the mid 80s, Monica, cover your ears. What I want to do is probably try all the drugs.
5: Yeah, like, for sure.
4: What's hair going to do to me? I'm 80 something years old.
5: Go,
4: let's
5: out,
4: see what it's
5: go
4: about.
5: Out on top. Yeah. Feel good.
4: Meth. Let's see what they were all hyped up about, you know?
5: Absolutely.
4: Figure it out.
5: There might be some fun new drugs that come along.
3: His name escapes me now, but the comedian who died, you know, quite a few years ago, that was his bit. He was like, man, you kids, don't do drugs. He goes, because, you know, you got to wait for all the reasons you're talking about. It's when you're later on in life that you go ahead and start taking the ecstasy. When you're 50 pounds over your weight and your wife can't stand you, that's when you take the ecstasy and start rubbing on each other.
4: Oh.
3: What was his name? New York. Wow. Brilliant. He was a lawyer. And then
4: R.I.P. R.I.P. I said R.I.P.
3: No, R.I.P. You said. No, I thought you said J.P. He sounds like J.P. when he talks.
4: Oh.
1: Now or normally?
4: Yeah, what are you talking about?
3: No.
1: RFK.
4: Burning J.P. or... Normal JP.
3: Normal JP.
4: Oh.
3: And there's people yelling at their
4: every New Yorker
3: right now. Yeah. They're yelling at the radio right
1: we
3: now.
1: We did get a response about you not remembering somebody's name from earlier. Porter Wagner from the Dolly Parton.
3: Porter Wagner.
1: Yeah,
3: thank
1: you. Thank you, Jim Lane. Appreciate that. And thank you very much, DJ Mingle Mix, who just tweeted me and said being the Fonz was a good read. I'm not the only one who reads stuff.
3: Mingle Mix.
4: That's Monica's burner account. Don't let her fool you.
1: It's really not.
4: She's like, thanks, Bills fan.
1: I don't want to see any of those people die, and I want everybody to remain healthy. I want to live
4: so
1: till like 80.
4: All 80, 100, and all
1: 100.
4: That? Really?
1: And after that, we're good. But only because I'm very fortunate. I don't have back pain. I don't have to take all these pills. And like, I am very
4: You're
1: going to
4: walk cats at 100.
5: Greg Giraldo.
4: At 100, you're going to walk cats.
1: Yes.
3: Greg Giraldo, thank you.
5: You're welcome.
3: Oh my gosh, he's the best. He was the best. Talk about something that made me sad when the day that I found out that he OD'd. Because you guys know when you're doing radio, you have people that come through all the time, and every now and again, you kind of connect, you know, with somebody that comes through the studio, and he was just one of those.
4: So
3: and
4: the guy,
3: of course, I didn't remember his name years later. But.
4: The guy you said that made the joke about doing all the drugs OD'd at an old age?
3: Yeah. No. He was like 40 something.
5: Yeah, he wasn't that old.
4: Oh, okay.
3: And I don't know if it was OD or alcohol or what it was in the end.
4: It could have been cancer. You didn't even look it up.
3: It was alcohol.
1: But they were super close. There was a connection.
3: It wasn't that we were close or a connection.
5: Oh, I remember him.
3: He is extremely funny.
1: Who would you say you recognized first, JoJo? Tim Curry or that Giraldo?
3: Greg Giraldo.
5: Oh, well, I recognized the name Tim Curry and knew his face. When I thought, I've heard the name Greg Giraldo, but I couldn't picture who he was.
1: Every time you say Giraldo, I think of Rico.
3: Suave.
1: Was that Giraldo, right?
5: Geraldo.
3: Giraldo. No.
5: Geraldo Rivero. Oh, yeah.
3: Giraldo. It was something like that.
1: Rico. You know what I'm talking about, though, right?
5: Love it.
3: Yeah.
1: Rico.
5: Giraldo.
3: Something like that.
1: Yeah. Gerardo.
3: Gerardo.
1: There was no L. An Ecuadorian singer and rapper. We are all, my brain. Here's the thing.
4: I blame Johnny.
1: Truly did kick us off to the weirdest thing.
4: Right? We were hitting our stride in a momentum, and then Johnny B.
1: Well, how about this? We have some things to hit before the top of the hour when you're going to win possibly, hopefully, $1,000.
4: Make sure you shout Johnny B out when you do.
1: Why?
4: No? Okay.
5: Accidental prescription overdose. Okay. So not really, not drugs. I mean, drugs, but like not methamphetamines. Like
3: right. It wasn't like Mitch Hedberg.
5: Yeah.
3: You know, speedballing.
5: Yes.
1: Oh, that's I don't know what the funny part is.
3: That made me sad too when I got that phone call. I remember that phone call like it was yesterday.
1: Oh, I don't know any of the terms that you're using, which cracks me up.
3: Speedball is you're doing heroin and cocaine.
1: Why are you not just doing one? What makes you?
3: I don't know.
5: Because you're trying to get a bigger high. You've already gotten the high from cocaine. You've already gotten the high from meth or whatever it is. Now you get a different one. You get a bigger.
1: On a way lower scale, obviously not the same, but in my head when you say that, I think of if I'm already
3: it's
1: drunk
3: like
1: and I'm
3: Pepsi and Pop Rocks at the same time.
1: That's not where I was going.
3: Oh.
1: when I'm out and about and having fun, like at a concert or wherever I'm at having fun, and I'm already drunk and I'm having a good time, but why? And then I get one more. I'm like, why? I don't need that. I could still be drunk. I'll still have fun. I don't need that extra drink. And then I get it anyway. And then the next morning, I'm like, why didn't I just stop? I was doing just fine.
3: That's a good analogy.
1: But on a different. I mean, it's not cocaine or heroin.
5: I feel like
3: it's more like if you're drinking like that and then you go, you know what? I'm going to do heroin and cocaine right now. That's more of a parallel.
5: Or sometimes like I have my frosted mini wheats and sometimes I have my frosted flakes.
1: By the way.
5: But
3: you can't.
5: Now I want to have them together and see what that
1: one of the things that we were asked yesterday. And I'm going to do this quickly because I know everybody wants the word. We were asked what our favorite childhood cereal was.
4: Oh,
1: and
4: yeah.
1: JoJo said frosted mini wheats and frosted flakes in the same bowl.
5: Yeah, I mix a lot of my cereals
1: I love
5: together.
1: Them both. I've never had them together.
5: Yeah, I mix a lot.
4: Frosted mini wheats as a kid?
1: Yes.
5: Yeah, I love
4: oh,
5: them.
4: Your
5: love
4: parents
5: them.
4: Suck.
1: No, those are the best.
5: Oh, we
1: as
5: had everything.
1: Kid?
5: I would do like
3: hers
5: fruit.
3: Is, wait, hers is worse.
4: Grape worse nuts. Than sheep, wood chips.
3: Sheep.
5: No.
3: She picked literally.
5: They're frosted.
3: Hold on a second. Can we play a game? Play a game. Yes. Go to the phones. What is literally the worst cereal ever made?
5: Okay.
3: And I have a feeling that everybody will say the same one, and that is Monica's favorite cereal.
1: As a kid. Yeah.
4: As a kid.
1: Okay. Before we do all of that, $1,000 needs to be given away. Are we ready?
4: Yep.
6: Here we go, Bone fam. The Bone Bonus. Sponsored by Badger Bob Services. It's who we are. This hour's Bone Bonus keyword is...
1: Eat. E-A-T. This hour's keyword is eat. 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Before 30 minutes past the top of the hour, the $1,000 Bone Bonus could be yours. In the meantime, apparently we're taking a poll of the worst cereal, which I feel like, you know, everybody's supposed to hate Coldplay, or is that the band?
3: I'm so glad. Sorry, go ahead.
5: No, Nickelback.
1: Nickelback, yeah. Everybody's supposed to hate, thank you. Everybody's supposed to hate Nickelback, but they do it because they feel like it's the thing to do. I feel like that's going to be some of the results here if that's what it ends up being.
3: I just out of curiosity typed in worst cereal, and luckily the thing that I am thinking of came up first.
1: Oh, no.
3: So there we go.
1: I might
3: and it's
1: this.
3: Your favorite cereal.
1: It was good as a kid. I like Frosty.
3: Go to the phones. Go to the phones.
1: 800-771-1025. If you want to humiliate me, which a lot of y'all do, go ahead.
5: See if you can figure it out.
1: In the meantime, JoJo's
5: going to
1: dance.
5: Wasn't it the same as Mike Calta's, though?
1: Yeah, that's what I said. I said, Mike Calta, I knew you were cool. We have the same food, the same cereal.
4: So? Oh, man. Mike Calta has a crap cereal, too.
3: By the way, mine was the best. Mine is the best. Heartland granola cereal with raisins.
4: This guy did a whole dissertation.
5: He's mad at Monica's, and this
4: is
5: his.
4: His
5: is mine.
3: That stuff's the best.
4: Yeah, you guys all suck. You guys have old cereal.
3: No, we weren't allowed.
5: I had other cereals.
3: We weren't allowed to have the sugary stuff, you know, like the real sugar.
4: Well, I can see, because you're always on cocaine, basically. So your parents probably were ahead of the game.
1: We've got a top 10 list coming up after all of this craziness. And it's Dolly Parton related, so you might like it.
3: Are people going to guess the cereal?
1: I hope so.
3: All right.
1: JP, if they want to, 800-771-1025. We have that. We have a top 10 list. We've got more stuff coming up.
3: The question is this. What is the worst cereal ever? And the answer is also Monica's favorite cereal. There you go.
1: You're well. 102.5 The Bone. We'll be back.
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0: 1025 The Bone. JP out with the worst voice you'll ever hear in the history of your life. So he needs to rest up. He's got some steaming action going. I don't know what's going on. He just needs to heal.
1: Did you post it?
0: No, I did not. No, I did not.
1: Are we not allowed to? Is that what?
0: No, we can't. I think he even said we could.
1: It's,
0: I call it the steaming cone of shame because it's insane. It's a bit much. But whatever he needs to do, because he will be, by the way, in town with a voice.
2: Is he still going to be traveling?
0: He is traveling on Friday. He will be here for our gig, and I'm really excited about it. We're going to be at the OG Hooters, which is on Gulf to Bay in Clearwater. We'll be broadcasting live. I'm excited about that. 11 to 1.
1: Yeah.
0: This is your last chance, by the way, to win those raise tickets.
1: Ooh.
0: So they'll be playing. What did JP call it? The Dirty Bronx, Boogie Down Bronx. The Boogie Down Bronx.
2: Okay.
0: That we play in the Yankees.
2: That's a fun trip. Even if you're not like a huge baseball fan per se,
0: great
2: but
0: trip.
2: Just to get a trip to go up there and
0: and see the Rays and rep the Rays in a different state. I think that'd be fun. Even, you know, like you said, even if you're not a huge
2: fan.
1: Yeah. So come to Ground Zero, see Monica, bring her gifts, see me, don't bring me anything, and see JP in an iron lung. We will all be there.
0: He'll be fine. Here's the thing. I thought he would be fine today. I truly, in my head, because he was, you know, being JP, and I'm not sure what's wrong. I'm like, you'll be fine. I'll talk to you tomorrow. And then he texted early this morning. He's like, nah, guys, I can't. And he, by the way, he's really upset. Like, he really wants to be here, and he feels bad. I'm like, listen, you got to take care of yourself. So, but he will be here Friday.
2: Always something with these guys.
0: Yeah. Mm-hmm. He did say he wants to make sure he's healthy to be here on Friday, so he's really trying to rest.
3: Are you supposed to repeat that word at all, or you just do it once at a time?
0: No, we do it once at a time.
2: Eat. E-A-T.
3: Okay, because, you know, over at 107.3 The Eagle, we give it to you multiple times.
0: Yeah. No.
2: Every other station does.
0: The rule that I was given from the very first time we ever did this was you say it once, and then if someone calls, you're not allowed to tell them. If you're just, it's only supposed to be, so, you know, I'm a rule follower.
2: Yep.
0: So
2: break the rules, Mom.
0: Say it one time.
2: Eat.
0: And also, their social media people are already, and in the chat.
2: Oh yeah, they post it too.
0: Already, so.
3: We can't. Yeah, you can't.
0: If you can't figure it out, people, that's on you. But you do have another 18 minutes to get it together and try and win $1,000. I wish you good luck.
3: So open up your 107.3 The Eagle app and enter the keyword.
2: No.
3: Eat. What? Wait, what station am I on? Sorry.
2: Oh.
0: What is happening?
2: I don't know. Off the rails.
3: So the answer: grape nuts. Grape nuts is the worst cereal of all time.
1: We didn't even take the calls, Fish.
0: I know.
3: Oh.
1: God damn, Fish.
0: I was literally just about to say, well, it looks like Jefferson and Jason want to play.
3: Sorry. I don't know people
1: are on
3: hold.
1: What are we doing today?
3: I don't know people are on hold. I can't
0: like
3: see
0: I
3: the phones.
0: Johnny B.
1: There's a screen.
0: Big old screen right over
3: there.
0: Oh,
3: Jefferson. That's what that screen's for?
0: Yeah. Hold on. JP show. Hey, Jefferson. I sincerely apologize for Fisher.
2: You were going to say grape nuts, though, weren't you?
4: I was absolutely going to say grape nuts. That's
0: you,
4: a horrible travesty.
0: Yeah, it's a delicious cereal also. Thank you, Jefferson. Sorry. And Jason, you could just lie and say you were going to say grape nuts. We'll never know. But what were you going to say?
5: I was going to say it's my favorite cereal, Wheaties. It's K-pop, Jason.
0: K-pop Jason, all sweet and innocent with his Wheaties. Well, you know what? Those are good for you as well.
3: How much sugar do you put on those Wheaties, K-pop?
5: None.
0: Thank you. Why
2: are
0: would
2: you
0: put sugar?
2: Wheaties?
5: Sugi says sugar is bad for me on cereal.
0: It is, and that's true. So you keep eating them without sugar? I never understood why people put sugar on cereal. Like, if it doesn't come with it, then you just eat it as is.
2: No.
0: Right?
2: Put sugar on it.
1: You're crappy cereal. You definitely needed sugar. I'm surprised.
3: Regular Cheerios?
0: You want to know what the worst?
3: Regular Cheerios?
0: You're probably going to kill me for this, but I would rather have sugar in my cereal, which I think is awful, more than any cereal that turned the G-darn milk. I want milk to

0: way it's, today, it's not so much the act as the way it's done. I think that's the theme for today. Shall we just not even try anymore and go straight to top 10?
1: Oh, sure.
0: Because I feel like maybe this will.
1: I wasn't even going to stay this whole time, but I am having the best time today that I just can't tear myself away.
2: Go check the 102.5 The Bone story. Put the photo of JP up.
1: All right, I'm going to do that right meow.
0: We do have a top 10 list. Okay. And I'm supposed to do dun, dun, dun, dun. Oh my God, all the effort, and it's all the way over there. And just understand that there's a. What if I put my own music? What if I have my own bed?
2: Booty, yeah, do it, rule follower.
0: Booty music. It is the top 10. No, sorry, top 10 songs with number, because 9 to 5, Dolly Parton passed away. So 9 to 5. Top 10 songs with numbers in the title.
1: Mm.
0: All right. And these are all songs, by the way. First of all, bunch of different genres. Second of all, it's a nice, like, even list. You know what I mean? Like, you're gonna
3: even. That's a math joke.
0: You're gonna know these. In other words, this is not like completely obscure.
3: They're not odd.
0: No. Square root. Make a square root joke right now. Just do it and be done with it.
3: No.
0: Anyway, call 800-771-1025. Top 10 list. Because Dolly Parton passed away, she sang 9 to 5. This is the top 10 songs with numbers.
2: Are you going to guess one? Are we supposed to guess one?
0: No, because you guys are going to all guess them.
3: Oh, yeah.
1: It looks like JP's face is in a blender.
2: It does. That's why I thought it first, right?
1: It's so weird.
0: If we're in some sort of lull and nobody's getting them, then you guys are allowed to vote. Until then, nothing. Nothing out of you.
1: All right, fine.
0: Nothing out of Fisher, who's just going to guess
3: I'll guess
0: bounty.
3: All.
0: Yeah, right then and there. All right, so call 800-771-1025. Top 10 list today before we go away and my headache doesn't fully come on. We'll be back.

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1: And now, an open letter.
2: Stop.
3: Rewind that.
1: And now, an open letter from Galvin.
4: This is an open letter to people who believe everything. Dear people who believe everything, seriously, we need to talk. Because somewhere along the way, we went from don't believe everything you read to holy crap, a guy named @PatriotDad69420 posted a video from his garage about Tupac and Elvis recording a new album together. So it must be true. We used to have sources, newspapers, journalists, editors, people who at the very least had to put on pants and show up somewhere before they could announce that the president had been abducted by aliens. Now you have some guy on TikTok with a ring light and a neck tattoo with a podcast microphone saying they don't want you to know this. And half the country goes, I knew it. Knew what? He hasn't even told you anything yet. That phrase alone, they don't want you to know, has become the starting gun for every lunatic on the internet. Who is they? The government, the media, big pharma, the guy at Publix that controls the rotisserie chickens? And now we have AI, which makes this whole thing about 900 times worse. Because I'll admit it, it's getting hard to tell what's real. I used to see a video of Tom Hanks riding a grizzly bear through Walmart and immediately think, well, that's fake. Now I think, well, it could happen, I guess. AI has gotten so good that I don't trust anything anymore. I saw a video the other day that I thought, that can't possibly be real. Found out, totally real. Then I saw another video that looked completely real, totally fake. So now my entire fact-checking system is just me staring at my phone like a golden retriever watching a magic trick. Wait a second, where'd the ball go? We've entered an era where you can make a video of anybody saying anything. You could have Abraham Lincoln doing a hemorrhoid cream commercial by lunch. 47 years ago, it hurt to sit down. And somebody's uncle is going to share it on Facebook. Wow, they never taught that to us in school. No, Frank, they didn't, because it didn't happen. And that's the part that scares me. It's not that AI can make fake stuff. It's that there's millions of people out there who are absolutely dying to believe it. They don't ask, is this true? They ask, do I want this to be true? And if the answer is yes, share, repost.

0: send to 47 relatives, put wake up people above it, and then throw in three American flags and an angry emoji. Done. And God forbid you try and correct somebody. You could show them 14 sources, satellite imagery, court documents, DNA evidence, Jesus Christ holding a notarized affidavit. And they'll go, yeah, I don't know. I saw a video. In 5 years, your mother is going to call you and say, I just saw a video of you robbing a bank. Mom, I'm sitting in my living room. Well, look just like you. That was AI. Are you sure? Yes, Mom. I think I'd remember robbing a bank. In the future, maybe Google it. Maybe check a second source, question things, be skeptical, and then maybe ask yourself, why is the biggest story in human history only being reported by a guy sitting in a Ford F-150 wearing Oakleys? I'm Galvin from the Mike Kelta Show, and this has been an open letter to people who believe
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0: the goal of making JoJo dance is actually happening, so that's pretty cool. JP Show.
1: I haven't heard this in a minute. It's good.
0: It's like 1992 or something. JP out, as I've said. He's got a voice situation. If you want to check out, thank you, Gareth, for posting on social. He is basically sticking his head in the steamy cone of shame, trying to get better so he can be here Friday. For our live gig, we're doing a live broadcast from the OG Hooters in Clearwater. Show up and show him some love, because he gets paranoid y'all aren't going to come. So please come and say hi to him. And all of us, for that matter. Right now, top 10 list. Oh, I didn't even say. Fisher from the Eagle is sitting here, as is JoJo. And Gareth and I are always here already.
2: Oh, people know Fisher's here.
3: My bad.
2: I don't think we have to reiterate that.
1: You're killing it. No, you're doing
3: I'm
1: great.
3: Sure, I'm sure.
1: You're doing great.
2: I think Monka's doing a great job hosting.
1: I love this show today.
2: Yeah, considering it's off the rails and we still have a good show going.
1: Yeah.
2: Good job.
3: You're welcome.
2: Shut up, Fisher. Shut up.
0: Top 10 list today, 800-771-1025. If you want to participate, please participate. Please just try and make this some semblance of a decent something.
1: Yeah, it's great.
0: It is the top 10, because Dolly Parton passed away and her song 9 to 5 obviously has numbers in it. So it's the top 10 songs with numbers in the title. We have good fun prizes, so we can play for some of those. I also have my arm's so short. I'm going to try and do these dings and buzzers as best I can.
1: Okay.
2: So go stand over there and hit the buzzer.
0: Bear with me.
1: Oh, I could.
0: I'm good. Okay. We're going to do this. Might as well make it even crazier.
1: Breathe down her back.
0: First up, is your name. Nate. Nate, what is your guess for top 10 songs with numbers in the title?
4: Can't Drive 55.
3: Yeah, that's got to be on those. Big money.
2: Wow. Suck it, Fisher.
0: Sorry. That's my bad. Sorry, that is not on the list, but we can keep going.
1: I called it. I didn't even need to look at the list.
0: I love that your name is Mark. Mark, what is your guess for the top 10 today?
5: My guess is Chicago's 25 or 6 to 4.
0: Number two. Thank you very much. Oh, I want to say the bounty. I'm not supposed to say the bounty. You guys will cheat and look it up. But there is a bounty.
1: You can show me the paper.
0: No, because the camera. I almost did. And the camera's right there. I almost did. You almost got me. Next up, Roy. What's your guess?
6: Hi, before I give my answer, I just want to say I make my own blend of breadcrumbs, and the special secret ingredient is grape nuts because it makes it crunchy.
2: Monica, your people. He's trying to relate to you.
3: It's good for cooking things, not eating by itself.
2: Yeah, hang on.
0: What's your guess?
6: Okay, 1, 2, 3 by Len Barry.
0: No, you're just making up breadcrumbs. I'm not sure what's going on there, but no. Dom, what is your guess today?
7: How about Three Times a Lady by the Commodores?
0: Great. Not on
1: here. Oh, my God. Really?
0: I didn't make the list. You're going to like the songs that are on here, but it is a great song. And I feel like
1: I don't even think I knew number two.
0: There's lots of good 25 or 64. Yeah, you have.
1: You know it.
0: You do. It's a weird song. It's Chicago.
1: Oh, I probably know it.
0: Yeah.
1: I just didn't know.
3: 100% you know.
1: The title of it.
0: All right. Next up, John. Welcome to JP Show. This crazy, crazy top 10 list. What is your guess?
8: How about 1999 by Prince?
3: That's got to be in the top three.
2: What?
1: Oh my God.
3: Screw your list.
0: That's
1: outrageous.
0: Oh, you know what? I'm totally feeling for JP because I usually give him so much crap, and now I think I'll just never do it again. I didn't make the list. It's here. Not by me. There are a lot of good songs on here. There's one that you're going to kill me that it's on here, and those songs weren't, but whatever. Okay, we got Jeff up next. What's up, Jeff?
9: 99 Problems, Jay-Z.
0: That's number 10.
3: Another J1.
0: Still got the bounty. Seriously, I only have 2 in 10 right now.
3: Can I guess at one?
0: Okay.
3: Because I'm going to be angry if this is on the list.
0: Okay.
3: Song 2 by Blur. If it's on the list, I'm going to be angry. Thank God. Thank you.
0: You're happy for the buzzer. That's a rarity.
3: You said 1999 was not on the list?
1: That's crazy.
0: I'm with you. I'm a Prince fan. I get it, but it's not on the list. Hunter, what's your guess?
10: Hey there. 99 Red Balloons.
3: There you go. Good one. 99 Love Balloons.
1: 99. Oh!
0: I'm going to get killed.
3: This is the worst list.
1: Oh,
0: your face is the worst
1: list.
3: By the way, Bone Fam, you guys are, I don't know what the list is yet, but you are coming up with a better list than whatever bleep she has in front of her.
0: I did not put this list together, for the record. Gary, please guess something on the list. Otherwise, they're going to shoot me.
11: Oh, Lord. Let's see. How about Tommy Two Tone? 8675309.
3: If that's not
9: so many numbers,
3: I'm leaving.
9: It.
3: I'm going home. This
9: There's
3: is not
9: all
3: even.
9: The numbers.
0: All right, JoJo, you guess.
1: ABC 123.
2: Can I try?
0: Yes.
2: 21 questions, 50 Cent.
3: All right. I quit too. One by Metallica. Right. One by Metallica. Oh my God. One by U2. One by U2.
1: Oh, one by U2.
3: That's it. We're leaving.
0: That's actually number one. That's actually number one.
3: Okay, so that's on the list, but one by Metallica's not.
0: Yes, that is.
3: Darkness
0: exactly
3: imprisoned
0: right.
3: me. No. All I see, absolute horror. I cannot live. I cannot die. I'm trapped in myself.
2: Yeah.
3: Thank you. You ever read that book? I know
1: is
3: you're
1: there
3: reading.
1: Is there a Taylor Swift song that has numbers in it? I feel like that.
3: 17.
2: You can't ask. You got to guess.
3: 86.
1: What's the. There's a song by T Swizz. It's not in there, is it? Mm. Any song by Taylor Swift?
0: There is a Taylor Swift song.
1: No. See, there is. I just can't think of what it. What the number is.
0: So
1: I don't
0: close
1: know.
0: And yet so
1: and
0: far.
1: I don't know.
3: I want to try. I want to hunt, not try.
0: Danny, 89? Danny, what's your guess?
1: 1989.
0: No, that's not it.
1: Oh.
0: Danny? Well, and I have no problems hanging up on you. Jay, what is your guess? Welcome to JP Show.
12: 1979 Smashing Pumpkins.
0: By the way, good for song. The record, I absolutely love that song. No, it is not here.
3: Gosh, well, it cannot. If it made it on the list, I would have been pissed. You couldn't put 1979 on there and not put 1999
1: That's
3: on there.
1: That's true.
0: I'm going to Dom. I'm going to Dom right now, and there's nothing you can tell me to do otherwise. Dom, what's your guess?
13: How about Summer of 69 by Brian Adams?
0: Yes. There it is. Okay. How cool is that? All right. Now, that was number nine. We got number nine. We got four so far. It's not too bad. Let's see.
3: Making us angry.
1: Mark, I'm trying to think. Now my brain's like...
0: Mark, what is your guess for top 10 songs with numbers in the title?
14: Two Out of Three Ain't Bad by Meatloaf.
0: Yeah. I just want to say out loud right now how ridiculous it is that I said the reason we're doing this.
1: Oh.
0: Nobody's once said it. Go ahead, Checha.
1: 9 to 5 by Dolly Parton.
0: Number four.
1: Is that
0: that's
1: on the list?
0: List? Yes. When I say that's the reason, why would you not guess 9 to 5, you nut jobs?
3: I want to say one, and I feel like, again, if this is on the list, then I don't know if I can continue.
0: Okay.
3: Mambo number 5.
0: That's number 5, actually.
1: That's so funny.
0: Yeah, that's on there.
1: A little bit of Monica in my life.
3: I want to hunt down the person that put together this list, not track them down. I want to hunt them down.
1: Oh, that's funny.
0: Ridiculous. all right, Greg, you're next. What's your guess for top 10 songs with numbers in the title?
15: 3 a.m. by Matchbox 20.
0: That is number 3. Are you okay with that, Fisher?
3: I mean, it made it on the list over before 1999. No, I'm not. 3 a.m. is a great song, but no.
0: We only have 3 left, and one of them is The Bounty. So they're doing decently.
3: Ooh, I thought of another one.
1: Okay.
3: Bob Marley.
1: One Love.
3: No, Three Little Birds is what I was going with. Three Little Birds.
1: 16 candles.
0: That felt rude. I apologize. I don't think I even let you
3: I feel
0: finish.
3: Like she was buzzing your singing.
1: Yeah, well, yeah. That's fair. I shouldn't be singing
3: that
1: anyway.
3: That was more of a gong than it was a buzz.
1: I have no business singing, if that's what you want to call
0: let's
1: it.
0: Let's see. Danny, you're up. What's up? What's your guess?
16: One, Three Dog Night.
0: No. Buzzer, I'm out of hand with it, aren't I? Let's see. Ernie, what's your guess?
17: Hey, how you doing, guys? Great show today.
0: Is it?
17: How about 99 Red Balloons or 99 Luft Balloons?
0: Sorry. Not going to happen.
2: What about I Got 5 on it?
0: CJ.
1: Ooh, that's a good one.
2: I hate this game.
0: CJ, what's your guess?
18: She's Only 17 by Warrant.
0: Oh, good song. Not happening. A little
3: Sweet 16.
0: Whoa. I just want to... All right, Hunter, save us.
19: 50 ways to leave.
3: Good one.
19: Your
3: that
19: lover.
3: Has to be on the list. That has to be.
0: You done did it. Thank you for saving me and this whole game. I truly appreciate it.
1: I'm trying to think. Oh,
19: you're welcome.
1: I know
19: you're
1: the
19: welcome.
1: Taylor Swift one now.
0: What?
1: 22?
0: Yes, ding. That is exactly it.
2: Monica's so over us right now.
3: And I'm going to go.
0: I really am.
3: Can I guess? One more, because now I'm going to stay in the pop realm.
0: Can we just get him his prize before it's all about Fisher? Before it's the Fisher world right now? I'm not sure what we have left, Gareth, but...
2: I'll check right now. We have Breaking Benjamin, Five Finger Death Punch, or Yellow Card with Water Park, and our boy, Dylan Catrone.
19: Hmm. Breaking Benjamin.
9: All right.
0: Okay. All right. Thank you very much. Congratulations. I appreciate your patience and your time and your guests because you just saved it all.
1: What was the winning song?
0: 50 Ways to Leave Your Lover. Oh, that was number right. eight. From we only just missed one.
3: Only one? Is that 24K?
0: No.
3: Bruno Mars? No.
0: No, I'm on this.
3: Well, then the only other one that I have is Skid Row, 18 in Life. Oh. That's it. I'm out.
1: All right. Here we go. Good list, Monica. Good list.
3: We're missing one? There's still one on there?
0: Yes, there is. Here we go. Top 10 songs with a number in the title. Number 10, 99 Problems, JC. You're done. Sit down.
2: Cut off.
0: Summer of 69 by Bryan Adams. Number 8, 50 Ways to Leave Your Lover. That was The Bounty. JoJo Guess 22 by Taylor Swift. Number 6 was not guessed. Do you want to guess it? Fisher. He's like the kid in class. You're like, just, okay, what do you want?
3: That 7-year song.
0: No. Number 6 is Edge of 17 by Stevie Nicks.
1: Good one.
0: Number 5 is Mambo Number 5, Lou Bega. Number 4 is the reason we have this list, 9 to 5 by Dolly Parton, R.I.P. Number 3, 3 a.m. by Matchbox 20. 25 or 624 is number 2 by Chicago. And the number 1 song with numbers in the title is 1 by U2. I'm exhausted.
1: Good job, yeah. Monica.
2: I like it.
3: Great job taking that big POS list and making something of it.
0: I'm going to shove this list somewhere where you're going to be like, what the hell's going on
3: with my butt? You have one by U2, but you don't have one by Metallica on that list.
0: It's not my list.
3: It is.
1: Yeah. He's gonna find the contact for that site and reach out to them and be like, listen.
3: Who I need to talk to somebody.
0: Yeah. I will. You know what I'm gonna do right now?
2: Throw it at Fisher.
0: I missed him completely. How did I miss him? I have no idea.
3: I don't have a huge head. I don't know how you missed my head.
0: I need a drink.
2: I have loved this show today.
0: I like the dancing.
1: Ow.
2: Coked up Fisher is the best, man.
3: Man, I'm only on my Prozac. That's it. Prozac.
2: Well, you definitely snorted it.
3: Prozac and a big cup of coffee. That's it.
2: Don't fool me.
3: Oh, I'm off my ADHD medication. That's why I'm like this. I'm off the cocaine. I'm off the amphetamine. That's why I'm like this.
0: Two things.
1: So hungry.
0: I'm starving. Three things. I'm starving. Two things. One, if I didn't love Fisher as much as I love Fisher, I don't even know where my head would be right now.
3: Why?
0: But two, I absolutely cannot wait for tomorrow morning. I'm going to run into Eagle and be like, what's going on? What's happening?
3: Please do. I'm very lonely down there in that end of the building.
0: I know.
3: Kelly is retired. I'm by myself.
0: You're right.
3: Aww. They lock me in a cage in the morning, and I'm like a lion just walks around in circles in his cage.
0: You really
1: see what happens when we let you out.
3: I'll go back on my ADHD medication if you want.
1: No. This is way better.
3: Then I'll be silent.
1: No.
0: We love you, Fisher. Do not ever be silent. Never silence your voice. You're in a safe place.
3: Can I stick around for the last segment?
0: Yes.
3: All right.
0: Of course you can. JP Show, 102.5 The Bone. JP not here. Fisher making up for that. And JoJo's here as well. And
3: sorry, Garrett, JP. Sorry, JP.
0: He loves you too. We'll be back. The younger days,
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8: 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Well, you may think it, but we say it. That is 102.5 The Bone. Real

0: he's ever played the SOS band. I could almost guarantee that. If I had to gamble like he likes, I'm going to say no on that. JP out, very obviously. Oh, sorry.
1: Oh, my bad.
0: Fisher from 107.3 The Eagle. Mornings is here. JoJo from Everywhere and all the shows and the office manager and cleaner extraordinaire. In-house, Gareth, always here. You know what, JoJo, I just realized right now, you sent an email that there's going to be no bathroom tomorrow morning.
1: Yeah, I'm going to send a reminder.
0: So let me ask you this. What are we supposed to do?
1: You're going to hold it from 9 till 10.
2: Wait, like, just not on this floor?
1: No, in the building.
0: In the building. That's what I'm saying. I'll go downstairs, but we can't do that. So what are we...
1: So go...
0: At 8:59.
1: Yes.
2: For an hour, though. That's it.
1: Yeah, supposedly. Okay. And maybe not even a full hour.
0: Okay.
1: I tried to ask them if they had to do it in the middle of like the morning, like that when people are getting here.
2: Yeah,
1: like for me, I'm just getting here after being in the car for 2 hours. I usually have to go potty when I first get here. But
3: yeah, 8 to 9 is like a, or 9 to 10 is
1: it's such a stupid time. And I did. I asked if there was a way we could have it before work starts or at the end of the day when less people are here.
0: And I'm here at like, you know, 5:36, whatever in the morning. I would rather it be then because I just came from home. I don't have to go. I can hold it.
3: Plus it's still a little bit dark and you can pee outside.
0: I would do that. You know what? We just had this conversation. I was at the Goo Goo Dolls concert, which by the way was amazing. And one of the options was a porta potty.
2: Ew.
0: And I said, I would literally rather pee outside than go into a porta potty.
1: Yeah.
0: And I don't know if, and I'm glad you guys are all agreeing because I thought it was because I'm so short. I literally have to be on my toes. Those things are high.
3: Oh, yeah.
0: So I'm balancing on my toes.
4: I never thought of that.
0: Trying
1: Me
0: not to
1: either,
0: fall.
1: But also, yeah, gross.
0: And guys just turn around. You don't even have to like,
3: I can see you standing on it and like squatting over it.
4: That might be dangerous.
0: Ooh.
4: What if it breaks?
0: Yeah.
1: Oh my God. What if you slip and fall in?
0: Not doing any of it. It's bad enough balancing. The best time is it's being the first one, or if it's early in the morning, or it just started. But otherwise, there's always like a puddle around.
1: Ugh. I mean, they really are disgusting things.
4: Do you remember the story of the guy who got stuck in one recently?
3: Yep.
4: He was looking for a Sprite bottle.
3: And I call BS on that one. I want to follow up. I want to know what was in that bottle. I guarantee you.
4: It was like ecstasy or Molly or something. It was like Molly Sprite or something like that. Or maybe it was Dirty Sprite. He definitely wasn't getting a regular Sprite.
3: No. And
4: Go buy one, dog.
3: And it wasn't like it was just Sprite with some, you know, rum in it.
4: Yeah.
3: You
4: know? Oh, no. No. Disgusting.
0: I got to tell you, I am not. I will, like I said, outside is better. And I don't know. And I thought maybe that was because I'm from Iowa and you peeing in the cornfields or whatever. But like.
1: I just pee apparently outside all the time.
0: Yeah. You gotta have a method. I actually have, we were talking about this too. I have a second aid kit, I call it, because the first aid kit is like, you know, you gotta have Band-Aids and whatever, Bactine or whatever the hell. Is Bactine still a thing? I don't know.
1: Gauze.
0: Yeah. But in my second aid kit, it's everything else. So like I have TP in case I need to pee outside.
1: Oh, that's smart.
0: I have scissors. I have a lighter. There's a couple of little mini bottles in there. There's just stuff in there that I might need.
1: In case you get stranded
0: just
1: for a minute.
0: Just in case.
1: Yeah.
0: Just don't know.
3: I carry around one of those urinal bottles in my car.
0: Now that's interesting. Like, is it a wide mouth Gatorade or is it a regular?
3: No. It's legit. It's not. It is for urinating in.
4: Why?
3: Because
0: I mean, you throw it out, right? You don't recycle it. Like, you don't bring it back in after you.
3: Yeah. No. You reuse it. So that's what it's made for. And it's because I have my wife calls it a toddler bladder, and so many times I'm like getting home and sprinting into the house, or I'm not going to make it into the house, so I'll go around to the side of the house. Open up the gate real quick, just dip in there, and then... So she got it for me for a little Christmas, I think it was. And I haven't used it yet, but I have.
4: It was a Christmas gift.
1: So it's while you're driving that
3: while you're driving, yes.
0: I think I'm with Gareth. Are we just going to gloss over? So there's a in my head, there's a nice little family scenario around the Christmas tree and on Christmas morning, and everybody's opening their gifts. And thank you for the slippers. Thank you for this toy, Daddy.
3: She knows me.
0: I got a pee bottle.
1: Yeah.
4: Were you excited when you got it? Like, oh my God.
3: Yes.
4: Thank you so much.
0: Yeah,
1: this will be perfect.
4: I'm going to go use it now. And he ran.
3: Oh.
4: Like, you know when a kid gets a new
1: toy?
4: We're
1: taking a road trip.
3: Have you ever, like, you're hopping out of your car, you're reaching down the front of your pants to pinch it off while you're running in the house?
4: No. I'm like, just go somewhere. You're a guy. You could just find a place.
0: That is true.
4: You could just open the car door and just, like, go behind the car door.
3: I've done that too.
4: Yeah.
0: Harder. I've done that. Open the car door. I use it as the balance, so I can lean against it.
3: Yeah.
0: Spread them wide. You heard me.
1: Yeah.
0: And you just go. Nice and easy. As long as someone's blocking, as long as you're facing, there's, you know, not a lot of people. I don't even care if this look the other way if you don't like it. But also, I mean, it's technically illegal though, right?
3: Yes.
0: Okay. Well, let's make that a law. Let's make it a law that we can. Like in emergency situations. Like if you see me against a door, it's not because I just felt like having fun today. It's me. I have to go to the bathroom. And
3: I think it's...
4: But you got to get caught. You know what I mean? Like where the police gonna... If you see a police, probably don't do it. But
0: yeah.
4: Someone calls the police, I'm going to shake at them. Like, call them. I'm going to be gone. What are you going to do to me?
0: Too,
3: I think what it is, it's one of those that they have on the books if they need it. You know, like if it's an emergency, they're not going to just pop you. But if you're somebody that's already doing stuff and then you do that, they're going to make sure they tag that on.
1: Yeah.
0: That's the worst, the tagging on.
1: Nobody wants to well, anyway, attention. Ours will be closed or out of service from like 9 to 10 tomorrow while they do repairs somewhere.
0: I'm okay with an hour. Like, okay. That's fine. I just didn't know if it was going to be like...
1: So I'll send a reminder today for so that people like that will get here in the morning. Just try to go before.
4: So are they going to be locked?
1: They shut the water off.
4: Okay.
0: So wait a minute. We technically have one flush then, don't we?
4: Oh, so the guys will be able to go still. Like the urinal. You can go in the urinal.
1: Don't you have to flush it?
4: I mean,
3: you don't have to.
4: You don't have to, but you should. I mean, you absolutely
1: don't
4: should.
1: Leave it in there.
4: But for emergency, you can. Well, it has a drain in it.
1: Technically, anybody can go. It just won't flush.
3: Yeah. Oh, so we could still go in the sink.
4: Jesus. Oh,
1: there's no water.
3: Right, but it'll go straight down the drain.
4: But then your urine's going to be sitting in the sink.
1: Oh, my God. No, do not go in the sink.
0: I come into the boys' bathroom and Fisher's on the counter and the vanity of it. And he's like, peeing. And he's like, what? Looking over his shoulder. I'm just going. I had to go.
1: Just don't go from
4: there's
1: the
4: a drain.
1: To you can go before, you can go after.
0: Gareth, are you of the if it's yellow, let it mellow? If it's brown, flush it down?
4: No, I always flush it. I always flush it.
0: Okay. Yeah.
1: Or walk over to Duncan if you have to go.
0: That's the other thing. And that's fine. And you're right. And I just didn't know it was just going to be an hour. That's fine.
1: Yeah.
0: But
1: not all
0: not,
1: day.
0: If we're doing the show and I got to run down there.
1: You should be good. By
0: but it'll be done by then. Yeah. Okay. All right. Well, then I'll stop my bitch. And thank you, by the way, for the heads up. Because
1: you're welcome.
0: If there were no heads up.
4: Oh, someone's not going to read their email and they're going to go and be like, what the hell?
0: I know. Yeah.
4: 100%.
3: I'll let you borrow my pee bottle.
0: Could I go in it?
3: Yeah.
0: Like, is it girl friendly? Should I keep it in my car?
4: No.
3: I mean, it's got a big mouth on it. I mean, you just stick kind
0: of. What are you saying about the size of my vagina?
4: Yeah.
3: Well, the part where it'll go
1: around.
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0: bitch!
1: You know what I'm saying? I think you do.
2: Check 1, 2.
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2: All systems are go.

0: It's 102.5 The Bone. Good morning, everybody. It is Thursday, August 27th, 2026, and we are coming to you live. Good morning. How's everybody doing?
1: Good.
0: Oh, man.
1: Oh, man.
0: Oh, man. It is a wonderful Thursday.
1: Oh, man.
0: Listen, Joe.
2: Yes, Michael.
0: You got to help me on this.
2: Okay. What do we got?
1: Need the dogs rolling.
0: Can I eat hot dogs every day?
1: What?
2: Okay.
0: Yesterday, I was thinking about it. I was like, this is too much. This is too...
2: All right, well, listen. I got spring rolls today.
0: Yeah, that's fine.
1: Oh,
0: that's
1: vegetables.
0: Fine. That's fine.
1: Yeah, vegetables.
0: Yeah. Spring. Yeah, that's spring.
1: It's right. Spring. Yeah. I'm out.
0: Spring forward, out from the spring rolls?
2: No way you're out.
3: I'm out for everything.
0: Why? What happened?
3: I felt so horrible yesterday.
0: Oh, I didn't feel horrible at all.
3: I
0: just
3: did.
0: Thought about it, and I felt mentally horrible.
3: The sodium is getting to me. Everything feels swollen.
0: Oh, it's man.
3: Just, yeah.
2: That's just you, I think, normally.
3: That's fine.
2: Yeah.
1: Spring rolls, though, you spring out of your chair.
3: No,
1: you got vegetables.
3: It's just too
0: cabbage
3: much going
0: in
3: on.
0: There.
1: Yeah.
3: I think I'm taking a break.
1: Oh,
2: okay.
0: I definitely need a hot dog break.
3: Yeah,
2: I'll take that action.
1: So far, spring rolls, egg rolls, pretzels,
0: taquitos,
1: sausage wrapped in pancake, hot dogs, cheddar dogs, cheddar jalapeno dogs,
3: yeah. And then the soubrettes.
1: Sausages, soubrettes.
2: Yeah.
1: Well,
0: it's been 2 weeks.
3: Yeah,
1: makes sense.
3: We're excited for the roller machine here at the gate.
0: Yeah. You know, I think the honeymoon phase is over.
3: It'll settle down, I believe.
1: I don't know. According to Joe, you cannot deny the siren call.
2: No, you cannot.
1: The roller. You just hear it out there.
2: Right.
3: Yeah.
2: Yep.
0: Oh, man.
2: And you know they're rolling, baby.
1: Oh, you start.
0: Get them going, Joe. Get them going. Change my mind.
3: All right. I'm out.
0: Oh, man.
3: Did you go to the gym yesterday?
0: And did I?
3: There's a lot of debate. You said you didn't want to go.
1: Mimi from this pet supermarket would like to know if you went.
0: Oh.
1: I was in there. And
0: hi,
1: Mimi. She was like, hi, blah, blah, blah. And she goes, did Mike go to the gym today? I go, I don't know. I go, I just got done running, though, Mimi. I can tell you that.
0: I was very tired yesterday.
1: You went. You did it. You got it.
0: Did I?
1: Did it. Yes. You paid for it. You're trying to be healthy. You got in there. You did it. You almost pooped a hot dog.
0: I did it, Galvin.
1: Yeah.
0: I did it.
1: Yeah. There you go. Yeah. There you go. Good.
0: This guy grabbed me in the gym yesterday.
1: Yeah.
0: I think he's a listener, but he grabbed me and he looked at me and he said, first week's the hardest. He's like, when you're on the second week. He goes, once you come in the second week, it's a whole different story.
1: Yeah, they say it takes, what, 20 days or 21 days to form a habit or
0: right.
1: Whatever it is.
0: Yeah.
3: What if you tell the guy, no, man, I've been here for 2 years. What are we talking about?
1: You should switch trainers.
0: Yeah, no, I went, and it wasn't so bad. You're right, I was glad when I left.
1: Sure.
0: That I made it in there. But I also felt much like I felt about this show today. When I woke up, I was like, I don't feel like doing this today. I'm tired. I want to just lay in bed all day. But now I'm here, and I'm very excited to be here.
1: I guess some bad news for you. I just looked it up. It says the popular idea that it takes 21 days to form a habit is a myth. On average, it takes about 66 days.
0: Oh,
1: yeah.
0: Jesus.
3: Well, it took us 5 days to the habit of the rollers and the hot dogs.
2: Oh, yeah.
0: Very
4: bad
0: true.
4: Habits come easier. That's
1: true. Yeah. Oh, yeah.
0: Oh, man.
3: Yeah. Too much sodium. That's what the conclusion I've come to.
1: Do they have low sodium dogs?
3: Yeah, but why waste their time?
0: Why must we get a turkey dog at that point?
1: You put enough mustard on there?
3: Yeah, it's like, you know. It's like a non-alcoholic beer.
1: Oh.
3: What are we doing?
1: What, do you have to drink a bunch of those?
2: I'm not a scientist. I don't know.
0: We should do our own tailgate. Just set up on a corner somewhere and just bring the roller.
3: I'm 100% down for that.
0: Yeah.
3: I was telling Joe he needs to just make it that thing mobile so he can take it with him.
0: How hard is it to move, Joe?
2: Well,
0: is
2: I mean,
0: it just heavy?
2: It's bulky, it's heavy, but it's not that bad. I mean, I moved it in and out.
1: I think we need to figure out a way to strap it to your back.
2: Maybe. Or maybe we get some wheels on it.
1: Oh,
2: strap it to your back.
0: Shoulder thing over his chest and hang it like this.
1: Oh, yeah.
0: Like an organ.
1: Right.
0: Like an accordion.
3: Really, power is the only thing we need.
2: Right.
1: Yeah. Right,
0: we'll figure that out.
3: Yeah. Generator.
2: Oh, yeah.
1: I would have to imagine that there are some sort of all beef better hot dogs than just the, you know, ones that you're buying at the...
3: Those are the Johnsonville...
0: Everybody keeps sending me, try these.
3: Oh, we'll
0: get there. Don't worry about it.
3: Oh, we'll try them.
0: We'll try them. If it rolls, Joe will find it.
3: That's right.
0: Joe opened the freezer yesterday. Found my daughter's pretzels and made those.
2: Yep.
0: And they were delightful.
2: Yeah. Not bad.
0: No.
2: Especially with that mustard. That mustard is a killer.
0: That mustard is great. That's the way to go. I have the family coming over. Today is my son's birthday, and the family's coming over tomorrow. Or, I'm sorry, on Saturday for, a birthday party.
1: Yeah.
0: And I'm so tempted just to make them all. Just set the roller at 1 o'clock and just tell everybody when they come in, just grab yourself a dog.
1: Yeah, that's the way to do it. Mm-hmm. Nice. Set up a little condiment tray over there.
0: Leave one, take one. Take one, leave one. Mm-hmm. Would be nice. Galvin, we've talked about this before. You have no desire in you whatsoever to go to Burning Man.
1: No.
0: Right?
1: No. In fact, I have desires to stay away from Burning Man.
0: I would like to go, but I only want to go Mike Alda style. Mm. Like, I want to go on $1 million RV, and yeah. But I would like to go and see the world that place becomes once you're inside it.
1: I think you think it's sexy naked girls, and I think it's dirty hippie in mud and armpit dust hair. And stuff. Yeah.
0: No, I don't think the girls are necessarily. I mean, I've been to livestock, Woodstock. I know what they look like after 2 days, so I get it. But they do have an orgy dome.
1: Oh.
0: Yeah. Yeah. And last year in the storm, their orgy dome blew away. So they rebuilt the orgy dome and they're reopening that again. Now, Joe.
2: Yes.
0: I feel like you've probably been to the orgy dome before. Maybe not there, but somewhere.
2: Well, I mean, I've seen some things.
0: Yeah. That's what I assume.
2: But no, I don't think I've ever been to like an open orgy sex dungeon type place.
0: I've
2: walked through, but I haven't,
0: right.
2: I'm not like
0: partaking.
2: Oh, yeah, exactly.
0: I've been in situations that broke out to all of a sudden, you think it's one thing going on over here, one thing going on over there, and then all of a sudden people are moving around a little bit, and you're like, what's happening here? Mm.
1: I think that the orgy dome is a lot like any kind of nudist place, whatever, where you're like, oh man, there's going to be a bunch of hot college girls, and then you go in, it's like, yeah. Just a bunch of old.
0: I love the way you just described what you were doing physically with that sound. Do it again.
3: There's fat old Donna.
1: Yeah.
3: Who's been there for like every year.
0: Donna.
1: Yeah. She looks like she was put together with other people's body parts.
3: She's been coming there since the early 90s.
1: Yeah.
0: I thought of a name like Donna yesterday that's going away. Debbie.
1: Yeah.
0: You don't meet a lot of new Debbies.
3: No Debras.
0: No Debras. No Debras, no Donnas.
3: No.
0: Those names are long gone.
1: I think I used Debbie in the open letter. That may have planted it in your head.
0: No, that might have been it. That might have been it. I was thinking about somebody that I knew named Debbie, and I thought, you won't find a young baby named Debbie.
1: Because there used to be a lot of Italian Debbies. That's very true.
2: I had a cousin named Debbie.
1: Yeah.
2: She changed her name to Rihanna.
1: Almost every
0: what?
1: Almost every Debbie that I knew growing up were Italian.
0: How did she just pick Rihanna? Like after the singer?
2: No, but this was like before the Rihanna.
0: Oh, really? She was ahead of Rihanna?
2: Yeah, she was ahead of it. So, but she got it from that
1: Fleetwood Mac
2: song.
1: Ah, yeah.
2: Mm-hmm.
0: Oh, yeah. Rihanna.
2: Yeah.
0: Yeah, I got you. So, yeah. I know where I was exactly 20 years ago today in a hospital with a newborn baby.
1: Mm-hmm.
0: And,
1: trying not to fart.
0: And trying not to fart hard, and having been here for 3 months, what after just getting fired when my wife was pregnant, getting this job, being here for 3 months, wondering how long this thing was going to last, because I did not think this was going to last at all. I didn't think it was going to last throughout my contract, let alone 20 years. It's crazy.
3: Oh, I got fired when my son was like 6 months old too.
1: Oof.
3: I thought my life was over.
0: Yeah.
3: I was like, what am I going to do? I have no job. I'm a father now. This is going to be, I've totally failed at life. Not much has changed, but.
0: That kid's 20 years old.
3: Yeah.
0: It's crazy. It goes by so quick. Carmen, you better hurry up and do it if you're going to do it.
4: Yeah, I think we talked ourselves out of it.
0: Oh, really?
4: Yeah.
0: Oh, wow.
4: Yeah, we go, yeah. It's too much.
0: You wanna talk yourself back into it?
4: No.
0: My nephew came over last night. He's a little baby.
4: Yeah.
0: Oh man, what a beauty that kid is.
4: Listen, the thought of it is all rainbows and sunshine and butterflies, but the reality.
1: Chad was about to get rid of your dogs.
4: Yeah.
2: Like, with the dogs,
1: imagine having a kid.
4: Exactly.
2: I mean, you got dogs and kids.
0: Well, I'll take that kid.
1: I'll take the dog.
4: Okay.
0: That's going to be a nice, nice light-skinned little baby. Blue eyes? Are you kidding me? That kid would be beautiful.
3: Yeah. I thought Chad won a little loose knee football player, though.
4: Yeah, again, like I said, it sounds great, but then when you break down the time, the money, the everything that actually goes into it, the stress, like
0: you'll never have a kid if you think of it that way.
4: Exactly.
3: Yeah.
4: So, and that's why we, you know, have pumped the brakes on that.
0: Pumpeth the brakes?
4: Pumpeth the brakes.
3: Thou shall pumpeth.
4: Yeah. Yeah. How you get the kid.
0: Like you think you're gonna slow it down, like maybe another time, or totally out?
4: I think like totally out.
0: Oh wow!
2: Because you know you're on the hook for you're not on the hook for 18 years. You're on the hook for 30.
4: Right, and then
0: you didn't even talk to us about this.
4: And then on top, because it's not.
0: It is our. This was our baby.
3: Yeah, we didn't even vote on that.
4: It's
3: yeah.
4: not your decision.
3: We have to vote.
4: And also Chad, you know, he thinks about like because he's 42. And he's like, when I'm this age and the baby's this age and when it's graduating, I'll be in my 60s. And that's, you know, and he's like, that's just too old.
0: It's not though. So my father is old and my sister's young. And it worked out fine. He was never old dad.
4: Yeah. And I don't think Chad would ever be that way, but he feels like he'll be old dad.
0: Yeah.
4: And stuff. So, and again, like, yeah. And now that football season's here, it's not even.
0: That's all he thinks about.
4: It's not even a question. It's not, you know what I mean? Like, yeah. Mm-hmm. So.
0: I feel like what Gio said, we should have at least had a vote in this.
4: Go ahead, go vote. Let's see if it changes our mind.
0: Yeah. I mean, I would have voted for, now we have no chance of a show baby.
1: I vote no. I don't like babies.
4: Yeah.
1: Babies
4: are all right.
1: I will turn off a show or a movie if there's a crying baby in it. I'm not even kidding. I get so mad. I go, oh, we get it. The baby's crying. Let's go. I have to fast forward.
3: All right, Galvin's out, Joe.
2: I vote yes.
0: Yeah. Okay.
1: You're going to have more duties, Joe.
2: Yeah.
1: If there's a baby over here, you're going to have to be doing stuff.
2: I know.
3: I vote no.
0: Oh, oh, you do?
3: Yeah.
2: Why?
0: Because
3: their head's not in it.
0: I feel like their head will be brought right back in it the minute they see that baby.
3: Listen, I love being a dad.
0: Yeah.
3: You know?
0: I feel like you'd be a good mom, Carmen.
4: Yeah. I think we'd be good at it. I think, you know, we would. I think all the things positive, you know what I mean, about it. It's just, again, when it comes down to money, that is just such a stressful thing to think about.
0: I know. So my father-in-law gave me the best piece of advice he ever gave me, that I pass it on to John Brennan. My father-in-law took me out one time when I was dating Amanda. And gave me the "what are your intentions with my daughter" speech. Except my father-in-law is 160 pounds, and he was trying so hard to be intimidating. I was like, "Listen, I love your daughter, and I want to marry her, and I want to do all this stuff. But I'm making, you know, 50 grand a year. I can't raise a family and do this and do that," because I had no concept of what anything was. And he looked at me and he said, "You will never feel ready." He said, "You will never ever feel, no matter how much money you're making, what situation, you'll never feel like it's enough, and you'll never feel like you're ready. You just got to do it when it's time to do it." And I was like, "You're right." And the time was now. The time was ready to do it. So that's just, and it works out. You'll find a way to make it work.
4: Yeah.
0: And I'm not trying to talk you into having a baby. I'm just saying.
3: Like it.
0: No, I'm just saying for other decisions.
3: Don't
0: and
3: let
0: other
3: money
0: things,
3: be the hang up.
4: Right.
0: Money can't be the hang up if it's something that you really love.
4: But
0: that's the truth.
4: Yeah, but again, it has to be something you consider, because I'm not
0: trying to
4: lose
0: my house
4: or my car or, you know what I mean? Like,
0: but it all works out.
3: A lot of losers that are way worse off than you have a half dozen kids.
1: Yeah, it seems like the worst people are always the ones that pump out the most kids.
4: Uh-huh. But it's usually so they can keep getting more money from the government. You know what I mean?
1: Oh, yeah, for sure. Yeah, it's a little industry they got going on. Yeah.
4: Yeah. And stuff.
3: Oh, they get some nice tax write-offs, though.
1: Yeah, that's like a lot of people that adopt children, you know, or foster children, rather. They get money. There's a lot of great people out there that are doing it, and that's great, whatever, but there's a lot of foster people that's their business.
3: Yep.
4: Yeah. So, and again, it's one of those things, like, I don't want to bring a child into this world if we're both not, like, 100% in it, you know?
0: Well, Chad's got 53 kids to deal with.
4: Right.
0: On a weekly basis.
4: And so that's where his other hang up is. You know, like, what kind of dad is he going to be during football season?
0: Right.
4: You know what I mean? So, and
0: Most dads are crappy dads during football season.
4: Already, yeah.
3: My kids don't bother me during football season at all. They know better.
1: I love to try and make my wife excited that football's back. I go, ooh, tomorrow, preseason Steelers, tomorrow night. It's night. I was saying to her yesterday and stuff, and she just looks at me, and I go, you're not excited? I love to tell her good news. I go, good news. The other the Tuesday, I go, good news. Dana White Contender Series is on tonight at 7.
0: I don't understand my wife can't get into football at all. Like, she loves hockey. She'll go to every hockey game, and she'll watch hockey, but she'll sit and watch the Bucks game with me, but just not get it and not even enjoy it.
1: My wife's like that, too. I think it's maybe because they can see the guys, and the guys are hotter in hockey.
0: Maybe. Yeah. It could be.
1: But
0: it.
1: My wife tries to pick out, like, a player. I even, she's, like, quasi-Bucks fan, you know? She's like, well, I'm going to be a Bucks. I go, that's fine. I go, you want to be a Bucks fan? I go, fine. I bought her a Mike Evans jersey. You know, you got to get a new jersey now. Yeah. Got to get somebody. She picked out, what's his name? The redhead missing the teeth.
3: Oh, Cody Monk.
1: I go, I mean, he's defense, so you're not going to, you know, see as much flash as you do with Evans and stuff, but.
0: My wife, who doesn't know anything about football, looked at Cody the other day and said, so is that how the Buccaneers have to have a different ugly redhead every game? I said, yeah, I guess so.
3: Yeah. This might be his last year.
0: Yeah, right?
3: His contract's coming up.
0: Jesus. These kids, I feel like they just got here.
3: Oh, yeah.
1: Yeah.
3: Yeah. Mm-hmm. Yeah, my wife, she did hates football. She doesn't hate it, but she...
0: That's how I'm in it. She doesn't hate it, but she's just not into it.
3: We've been married for 22 years, and she still doesn't understand why it bothers me so much, or I get so bent out of shape over a game. Yeah.
4: That's insane.
3: Yeah, she's why?
4: If you let your mood affect... If your mood is affected by your team...
3: 100%
4: is. That's insane.
1: No, if your mood isn't affected by your team, then you're not a fan.
3: Yeah,
1: you're just. I mean, listen, Carmen, I'm not going to the mall and just punching people in the gut. You know, if the Steelers lose, but I'm. You know, it upsets me. Yeah, I'm not gonna. You know, go crazy over it. I still to this day have no idea why I had a Super Bowl party when the Steelers played the Packers.
0: Yeah.
3: Oh, yeah.
1: In my mind, I never thought of them losing.
3: Yeah.
1: Then they're losing, and everyone at the party is on one side of the room just looking at me like I'm a bear in a cage that's going to, attack. And so I was
4: I was going to say, it can affect your mood, but I'm talking about the guys who, like, punch holes in walls throw tantrums and stuff. Like,
3: That's me. That's me.
4: That's insane. That's insane.
3: I know this, though. At least I admit it.
0: Get right, up, good. Get right up on the microphone. We're just talking about why you cannot embrace football.
4: Me?
0: Yeah. Why don't you love hockey, you sit and watch football with me, but you can't get into football?
5: I don't know. I know it's not, but it feels kind of slow. There's a lot of, like, things to know, and I don't know what they are.
0: Yeah.
1: But do you ever try and learn? Because I will say that to my wife. I'll be like, do you want to?

0: the birth of my son.
1: Something else?
0: Oh, what?
1: The first time I ever farted in front of you.
2: Oh, congratulations.
1: Oh. Yeah. We were trapped in the hospital, and I knew there's no way she's leaving me now.
2: Never forget.
1: We got a kid, yeah. So I let one rip, and I said, let's break the, pull the, I almost said that word. pull the seal off, pull the Band-Aid off.
0: Do you also want balloons?
1: No, I don't want balloons for that. There's no,
2: why did you have a Band-Aid over it?
1: No, that's just a metaphor, Okay. All right, well, happy anniversary to me farting in front of you.
0: Okay.
1: Thank you. Let's celebrate today. I'll give you a 20 fart salute.
2: Oh. No.
1: Just kidding. I know you don't like farts.
0: I don't want any farts. Okay.
1: Thank you for your time.
0: Okay.
2: Because why? Why do you not want any farts?
1: She doesn't sit with farts
0: because they're disgusting.
2: You don't sit with farts.
0: I don't sit with farts. No. Absolutely not.
2: That should be a t-shirt.
3: Yeah.
0: No, I don't.
1: Thank you very much for your time. Thanks. And for your coffee.
0: I haven't even had any coffee. That's why I can't even think right now.
1: I come first in the coffee delivery?
0: Mm-hmm.
2: Wow.
1: That's pretty sweet. Wow. Thank you.
2: It's a good wife.
1: You are a good wife. You are a good wife. Tonight, when I look at you with my mouth tape on and my CPAP mask and say, you want to do it? Maybe say yes. With your mouth guarded. We're just a weird old couple now. Oh, well, there you go, Carmen.
4: That's what it's like. That's what I have to look forward to.
2: Yeah.
1: Secret farting.
2: Oh, she's already farted in front of Chad.
3: Yeah.
2: There's no way to contain that beast.
4: More like Chad farts in front of me, and that's okay.
1: It is?
4: Yeah, I don't know.
3: She probably likes it.
2: Yeah.
4: I she don't put my face in it.
2: She, you so like vegetables. It.
4: I don't.
2: Oh, it's so cute.
4: I just don't care.
2: He's so handsome. He's so cute. They farted. Yeah. I love it.
1: He's my husband.
4: No, I just don't care. It's a bodily function. It happens.
1: Yeah.
4: And it always happens in the morning. So it's just like, I'm not... Why? That's gonna be what I complain about? No, there's so many other things I can complain about.
3: You should be like Amanda, hold your ground after like 30 years.
4: Take it back.
1: I'm telling you that out of all the time that Joey spent with his friends and growing up here, I never heard any of them fart. Juliana and her friends fart on each other. They are the grossest group of girls I've ever met. They're all adorable little kids, and all they do is fart. They're in the car, and then they announce it, too.
4: Listen, gotta let it go.
1: Yeah, it's you don't need to celebrate it.
4: Yes. It's the same way that we think, why we think farts are funny. Farts will always be funny.
3: Farts are funny. Farts
4: you know what
3: funny.
4: I mean?
2: Farts are funny, but they're also gross.
3: Yeah.
2: Especially when it comes from a girl. If a girl farts, that's maybe one of the most disgusting things ever.
1: This coming from the guy with the most aggressive farts I've ever heard in my life.
4: Right.
1: God, when farts attack you.
2: Yeah.
1: Yeah. Anyway, what a great way. You know you're going to have a good show if you start talking about farts in the early
3: farts
1: stages
3: and football.
1: Of the show. Farts and football.
3: That's all you need.
2: That's a new podcast.
1: I went from I'm not playing fantasy football anymore to being in three leagues this year.
2: Oh, really?
3: You complain about it every season. I don't know why you do it.
1: Because one is work. Two, and every year I try to quit. I go, hey, guys, I'm not going to.
2: Who is the mastermind behind the work one? Olivero? John Brennan?
1: Brennan, yeah.
2: Oh, really?
1: Yeah. So there's that. And I tell them every year, I go, I'm not gonna play this year. And they go, why? I go, because halfway through, I don't even set my lineup anymore. And it's just, I don't want to bring you guys down. They're like, no, we love you. You're the one that screws up, and we always win.
3: You're the ringer. They want.
1: Yeah, and then I win.
3: Oh, yeah?
1: Yeah, and then I win the fantasy football, or I come in second place. And then my family decided to do one. The kids decided to do one. So I'm like, all right, I don't want to say no to the kids.
3: Yeah, I played in the same league for like 15 years, and then I quit one year, and then I don't miss it at all.
1: Yeah, it's too much of a pain in the
3: ass. No, I didn't want to root against my own team because other people would have players that are on my team, and I'm just like, I just want to sit and enjoy watching the Bucks game, and that'll be that.
1: Yeah.
3: I'm too old and just curmudgeon-y. I get too emotional over the damn fantasy football.
1: I know.
3: I'm like, I got enough stuff to worry about and get upset about than fantasy football.
1: Yep.
3: Checking my lineup every 5 minutes.
1: Carmen, you got me checking my pee every 5 minutes now.
4: Oh, because the color.
1: Because of color, and I'm drinking a ton of water, and I'm taking so many goddamn supplements. I don't know what's going on.
4: You're sticking with them?
1: Oh, yeah.
4: Okay. Well, I didn't know
1: even my tart cherry juice.
4: Well, yeah. I mean, that's just delicious and helpful.
1: I'll tell you this. It's not, I wouldn't say it's delicious, but it's not as bad as I thought it was going to be.
4: Oh, I love it.
1: Yeah. The first time I took

0: a swig of it. I had my eyes closed and my nose pinched and all that, and it was not bad at all.
1: No, and you can mix. You can even mix it with things like, because I get the concentrated one, but you can just mix it. It goes really good with like if you like Olipops.
0: Yeah.
1: You can do it with like the Coke to make like a little cherry Coke, like a 7-Up. But the Olipops are good
0: because you're a regular swig over there.
1: Yes. But that's how I usually like to do it. You know, the Olipops, they don't have caffeine and stuff, so they're good for nighttime little mocktail.
0: Yeah. Oh, you get a little fakey. Fakey mocktail.
1: Yeah. And it helps you sleep and recover and all that stuff. And then, you know, all the benefits. Olipop has fiber in it, which is everyone's really low on.
0: Yeah.
1: I'm assuming you should probably up your fiber intake.
0: My wife takes Metamucil like an old lady.
1: Yeah. I thought about adding it to mine. But what I do, I just add chia seeds to everything.
0: What? Your food?
1: Yeah, to my yogurt, cottage cheese, like, you know, anything I can think of that I can add chia seeds to, I do.
0: Right. Oh, boy.
1: And I try, and then, like, raspberries are high in fiber.
2: What about jalapeno cheddar dogs?
1: Those are not. I think those are the exact opposite.
2: Damn it.
1: Fiber.
2: Damn it.
1: But yeah, like women should get around like 20 to 25 grams of fiber a day, men 30 to 35. And on average, I bet you probably get 5.
3: What if we put the chia seeds on the jalapeno cheddar dog?
1: You can do that for a little crunch.
3: Okay.
0: I eat a turkey sandwich every day. That gives me a little fiber.
1: Unless the bread has fiber in it.
0: Oh, all bread doesn't have fiber in it?
1: No. There's certain bread that is like fiber heavy. Usually anything sprouts or whole grain bread.
0: It is whole grain. It is that Dave's crazy whole grain bread.
1: So you'll probably have a little bit more fiber in that than like a regular white bread. But
0: so I got to get on the Metamucil like everybody else.
1: Yeah.
0: Oh,
1: that, man. That'll really help.
0: It'll clean the system out?
1: Yes.
0: All right.
1: Because like I said, you need to be looking at least 30 grams of fiber today. If you tracked your fiber intake, you would be shocked at how little fiber you get.
0: Oh, man.
1: On the daily. I promise you.
0: Is that where poop problems come from?
2: Oh, yeah.
1: Yes. And they say that's one of the reasons why like colon cancer and stuff.
0: Oh, I don't want that.
1: Is on the rise.
0: Because people aren't getting enough fiber.
1: People are not getting enough fiber. Their bathrooms aren't regular. And they're blocked up, and then all that stuff sits
0: in the colon.
1: Mm-hmm. And then, you know.
2: Bad news.
1: It's not good.
0: In you. I watched the medical show last night where, you know, half my face is gone and all that other stuff. They had a show on that. After that was medical emergencies. It was really great. It was really great because there were videos that went along with the stories, not reenactments. They had this young couple, Galvin, in their 20s. She was an amateur MMA fighter.
2: Okay.
0: And they showed her fighting. She was getting punched in the face. Like she was kind of good looking, but she's getting punched in the face and fighting back. Like she was a good fighter. And her and her husband both very physically fit. And they were at a wedding. And she said, do the move while they were on the dance floor. And he was like, here? And she's like, yeah. So it's a TikTok move where the husband picks up the wife. She swings her legs to the right of his waist. Then he pulls her out. Then she swings him to the left. Mm. Then he lifts her up.
2: Yeah.
0: He lifted her up, and she fell backwards over, landed on her head, and broke her collarbone. It was wonderful. It was great because they had it all on video. So he lifts her up, and she just goes, crashes down on her head. And this bitch gets up, and she's like, you can see her shoulder is up like this. It wasn't just her collarbone. It was that bone that connects her spine and her shoulder. And it went up like in a triangle. And her father was at the wedding. Her father's like, we got to take you to an emergency room. She goes, I'm fine. Just give me another shot of vodka and let's get back on the dance floor. And they ended up taking her and they had to put a whole bracket in there and a brace. But that wasn't even the good one. The good one was the guy who had a buzzing noise in his ear that he couldn't get out, like a ringing that he couldn't get out of his ear. And it was bothering him, and he thought something was in there, so he took, like, tweezers and tried to go in there, and all of a sudden, something, like, touched the tweezer.
2: Oh.
0: Yeah, and then he said the buzzing was so bad it was driving him insane, so his mother drove him to the emergency room, and how did they get that out?
2: Was it a cockroach or something, or whatever it was?
0: It was a cockroach.
2: Yeah.
0: It was a cockroach. It was called a tree cockroach, which are very popular, I guess, in Texas where he lives.
2: Just kill me.
0: Yeah. Well, the best is
4: they lay a hot dog on a pillow and he lays. Oh.
0: They show you how they got it. They have the guy with his ear over a bowl, and they stick
2: flush it out.
0: And then finally, when they drown it out, the thing crawls out, and then they snatch it with the Can you imagine? And then the whole time they're talking about this, they're like, this is very common, and a lot of times maggots will lay eggs in the people's ears.
2: Maggot ears.
0: I
4: mean, once they take that out of your ear, everything that touches your ear, you think it's another cockroach.
0: Oh, yeah, for sure.
4: For the rest of your life.
0: I just bought those. Have you seen those Q-tips on Instagram? They have like a sticky end to them.
3: I bought those.
0: You did? Did they work?
3: Really? Yeah, a little bit, but you know, maybe better than a Q-tip.
0: Okay. Because
3: you're just pushing stuff in with the Q-tip.
0: With the Q-tip, yeah.
3: But with that, you know, pull some stuff out. It doesn't look like the advertisement.
4: They say the best way to clean your ears is flushing them.
3: Yeah.
0: Yeah, but the problem is that I feel like the stuff that's on the walls of the ear doesn't.
4: That's what you use a Q-tip for.
0: Right.
4: You use a Q-tip for the outside stuff. You don't want to put it in your ear because, like Joe said, you're just pushing stuff down. Mm-hmm. But then if you flush, that's what, you know.
0: Well, I got to flush. I always feel like I have extra buildup in my ears.
4: Oh, you ever put hydrogen peroxide in your ear?
0: I have. Sounds like Pop Rocks. Yesterday, I had to take my daughter last night to church.
4: Yeah.
0: And as I'm pulling out of here, going towards the entrance that you guys come in, there is a pickup truck parked by the golf course just on the side of the road. And it has a magnet sign on the door. And I don't know, it's in the evening, so I can't figure out what, they're not working on anything. So I drive by and I look at the door and it says something contract. And I just drove past it. I couldn't see it. So I go take the girls to church, and then on the way back, the same truck is there, only this time it's got people surrounding it, and there's a little bit of a commotion over there. And this time I slowed down, and I looked at the back, and it said, live alligator inside. They were here to get the alligator out of the lake.
2: Oh, wow.
0: Yeah, and it's just so funny, because it's just three unassuming guys with fishing poles. And a big cage. And they just go and they get the alligator. Meanwhile, one of those medical shows last night showed a lady who was an alligator trainer, and the alligator clamped down on her arm.
2: Yeah, of course.
0: Yeah, I know she wasn't surprised by it either. But they were saying that the alligators, because they have the different brain capacity than most animals, that they can recognize faces and that they, like, you can train them, you can call them. And they'll come to you, as opposed to just showing them food. You know what I mean? Like, they recognize who they're dealing with.
4: Yeah, you see some of those guys in Louisiana that they're like, oh, this is my buddy here. And he's scratching his belly and doing stuff.
2: They call them swamp puppies?
4: Yeah. Mm-hmm. He's like, here you go, and just feeding them big chickens and stuff. And the gator's like, listen, I'm not going to bite this guy. I bite this guy. I'm not getting chicken every year.
0: Right. That's the thing. Yeah. All right, I got to take a break. When we come back from the break, we'll have an open letter rewind, and then we will play Sporkle. What am I going for, like 12 in a row?
4: Probably 12.
0: 12 in a row?
2: Actually, I think it's 14 in a row.
0: 14.
4: That was like 7 or something, right?
2: Yeah, you got 6 wins in a row.
0: Oh, it's pretty solid.
4: All right, that stops today. Yeah. It's over. This is ridiculous.
0: I got to tell you, I feel extra smart today because I went to the gym. Yeah. All right, we will take a quick break, and Sporkle's next on 102.5 The Bone.
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6: Eastbound Memorial just before the ramp to northbound 275. A wreck with two center lanes blocked has things backed up southbound on the Veterans to Hillsboro. Also in Pinellas County, a wreck eastbound Olmerton Road near US 19. And in Pasco, a vehicle fire southbound Suncoast Parkway at County Line Road, left lane blocked. I'm Monica with traffic.
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5: This is Fox 13's Dave Osterberg from the Sky Tower Weather Center. Of course, hot and steamy for you today as high temperatures head back up into the lower 90s. Maybe a couple of storms along the coast, but then they'll move inland later in the day. Nice and muggy tonight with an overnight low of 78 degrees, and the rain chance for Friday bumps up to 50%. Again, high temperatures heading back up into the lower 90s.
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7: And now, an open letter.
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7: And now, an open letter from Galvin.
22: This is an open letter to people that feel the need to tell everyone everything that is happening in their life. Whoa. Dear people that feel the need to tell everyone everything that is happening in their life. Seriously, there used to be something called privacy. Privacy was this wonderful old-fashioned concept where something could happen and you just kept it to yourself. Now, everyone feels compelled to immediately notify 4,738 people like you or the Associated Press of your own boring existence. Somebody gets a headache and within 4 minutes there's a post. Well, here we go again. Prayers appreciated. For what? Did they find a tumor? No, she just skipped lunch. Now there's 36 comment prayer chain going on because Debbie needs to drink a Gatorade because she needs some electrolytes. And they never tell you exactly what's happening. First comes the vague post. Well, I guess I finally know who my real friends are. Here we go. That's not a post. That's a fishing lure. They just threw it into the social media lake, and now they're waiting for someone to say, oh, my God, what happened? Are you okay? And they respond, I don't want to talk about it. You just announced it to the entire internet. That's like walking into a restaurant with a bullhorn and saying, attention, everyone, please respect my privacy. And why does every minor thing that happens require an update? Just got my oil changed. Oh, thank God. I've been sitting here wondering all morning. Please keep us posted on the air filter. Heading to Costco. Well, safe travels, Magellan. Send word when you hit the land of paper towels. These people treat a trip to Target like they're Lewis and Clark crossing the continent. Made it. Made it. It's Target. You drove 3 miles. Then we have the food people. Every meal must be documented. Breakfast, photo. Lunch, photo. Dinner, 6 photos, and a video of the cheese pull. I don't need to know what you ate. Look at this burger. Yep, that's a burger. They've been around. We've actually seen them before. You don't have to announce every relationship development in real time. Date night with my person, 3 weeks later. Sometimes God removes people from your life for a reason. Oh, good. Season 2 dropped early. Now we get to watch the breakup through inspirational quotes. Know your worth. Protect your peace. If they wanted to, they would have. Oh, what happened? Nobody cares. Not every personal disagreement needs a press conference. Somebody gets into an argument with their sister and suddenly there's a 900-word statement online like they're resigning from Congress. Medical oversharing? What happens between you and your doctor needs to stay there. I don't need a diagram. I don't need to know the color of anything. And I definitely don't need a photo. And people had announced that they're going to bed. Good night, followers. Just go to sleep. Nobody's taking attendance. Nobody's sitting there at 9:45 thinking, Jesus, where's Susan? She's usually in bed by now. The next morning, good morning, everyone. Coffee time. Oh, thank God she made it through the night. Alert the media. Susan's awake and she's having coffee. That's so Susan. And here's what amazes me is people that share every single detail of their life online and then get angry when people have an opinion about it. Why is everybody in my business? Because you put your business out there on a digital billboard. You gave us the business. You posted the business. You added music to the business. You made a 3-part TikTok series about the business. You can't open a lemonade stand in the middle of the interstate and then complain when people are stopping to get lemonade. Just remember, you don't want privacy. You just want an audience with questions. And that's fine. Just be honest about it. Attention, please. Something has happened to me. I will not tell you until at least 7 people ask me what happened. Thank you for your cooperation. I'm Galvin from the Mike Kelce Show, and this has been an open letter to people that feel the need to tell everyone everything that's happening in their life.

0: 1025 The Bone. Another chance to win $1,000 is happening at 8 o'clock this morning with the Bone Bonus keyword. We'll give you that keyword. You put it in the app and you can win $1,000. It's very simple. Right now, though, we got other things to give away. Carmen, what are those things?
1: Yes. So we have tickets for things.
0: Yeah. I'm aware of that.
2: All right.
3: Do you want to tell us?
1: Are you sure you want to know? Okay. So we have tickets for Breaking Benjamin.
0: All right.
1: Five Finger Death Punch.
0: Okay.
1: And 311 and Dirty Heads.
0: All right. That's it?
1: That's it.
0: We went through some stuff, didn't we?
1: Yeah. We played Redneck Bingo.
0: What does John Shining have that we could take?
1: We cannot take his tickets.
0: Ladies and gentlemen, Carmen is the keeper of Sporkle. Pat Pepper is your judge and scorekeeper. Let's play. Here we go. I'm going for 14 in a row.
2: Nope.
0: All right, Carmen, what are we playing today?
1: Okay.
0: Man, are you all right over there?
1: Yes.
0: Okay.
1: Are you ready?
0: I'm ready.
2: Okay. It's the computer. The computer is slow.
1: Today we're going to be playing games from movies. Can you name the games that have been removed from these movie titles? So I'm going to give you some of a movie title. You're going to give me the missing word, which also happens to be a game.
0: All right.
1: Okay. First one. A man called Richard Harris. A man called
2: Uncle. Like,
1: Horse. A man called Horse.
0: Okay.
1: Your next one. Man. Dustin Hoffman.
2: Rain. Nope.
1: Blank Man.
0: That is
2: Monopoly Man.
0: Oh, it's something like that, though. What is it? It's Marathon.
1: At the buzzer.
0: Yeah.
1: Marathon.
2: That's not a game.
4: That's not a game.
1: Sporkle considers it a game.
4: They suck.
5: Yeah, that's doesn't make any sense.
1: Your next one. Harold and Kumar to White Castle.
2: Go.
1: Galvin. Of Brian.
0: Life.
2: Life.
1: Mike. Wrong Number.
2: Sorry.
1: Galvin. Double.
0: Jeopardy.
1: Galvin.
0: Oh, Judge.
6: That was Galvin.
0: Okay.
1: All the Peter Falk. All the blank.
4: Moves.
6: I don't know.
1: All the marbles.
2: Oh.
1: No point. Royale.
0: Casino.
1: Geo and Pap, we are halfway there.
6: Geo has a single point on the board. Michael with two, and Galvin is your leader by one. He's winning with three.
1: All right, we are doing games from movie titles. Your next one, The On the River Kai.
0: Bridge.
1: Kai. Mike.
0: Kai. Kai.
2: Kai. Kai.
1: Yeah. Of the Roses.
0: War.
1: Mike. Nothing But
0: Trouble.
1: Galvin. Indiana Jones.
2: Doom.
1: And the
0: Ooh.
1: Geo. Sorry. Dumbo Drop.
2: Operation.
1: Geo.
0: It's a good movie.
1: The Dead.
0: Walking.
1: Clint Eastwood. The Dead. Blank.
2: Live.
1: Pool.
4: Pool.
5: Yeah. A-
1: no point. And Pap.
4: We. This is dumb.
1: Are on the last three.
6: Geo has 3 points on the board. Michael and Galvin are tied. Oh. They both have four.
0: Oh, boy.
1: All right. We're doing games in movies. Last three. Here we go. Me, If You Can.
0: Catch.
1: Galvin, without a
2: rope. No, damn it.
1: Ben Kingsley, without a blank.
0: Race.
1: I need the game. Clue. Without a clue. And your last one, maximum
2: overdrive. Velocity.
1: Risk.
6: Oh.
4: That was stupid.
6: Okay.
0: I agree. That was dumb. Let's do it over.
6: Yeah. I loved it. Your final score, Gio with 3 points on the board, Michael with four, and Galvin is your triumphant champion today. He won with five.
2: Woo!
0: That's a good run.
2: Don't talk over my trademark.
0: Good run.
2: Streak Slayer!
0: What line are you playing for, Galvin?
2: I'll go for line one.
0: All right. Good morning. Who is this? Oh, wow.
2: See you later.
0: Yeah, pick another line.
2: Line four.
0: All right. Good morning. Who is this? Hello?
2: Oh, my God.
1: No winner.
0: No.
2: One more. Line three.
0: All right. Good morning. Who is this?
3: Hey, man. My name is Joe.
0: Joe, you're the third winner this morning. Congratulations. I'm going to put you on hold. Carmen will grab you here during the break, and we'll hook you up with your choice of prizes.
3: Yes, sir. Sounds good. Appreciate
0: it. Thank you, Joe. Thank you for listening. You other people have another chance of winning $1,000 coming up at 8 o'clock this morning. That's a little bit over an hour from now. We'll give you a heads up before that happens. We'll give you the bone bonus keyword, and you can win that $1,000. Stand by. That happens at 8 o'clock, 10 o'clock, noon, 2, and 5 today. Galvin, what do we have in news next?
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0: All right, Galvin's got your news. We'll take a quick break, and we'll do that next. 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
8: Earlier accident in Hillsborough County has a southbound Veterans Expressway very slow going from the airport all the way to Waters, pretty much stop and go. And in Pasco County, an earlier vehicle fire has southbound Suncoast Parkway very slow. That's from State Road 52 to Spring Hill Drive. I'm Monica with traffic.
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0: 12 on the Mike Calta Show. It's 102.5 The Bone. This Friday, join JP, or as we like to call him, Javier Poussois. He will be live at the original Hooters in Clearwater on Gulf to Bay for a Bone Liquid Lunch. He'll be out there from 11 to 1 with $2.50 pints of Bud and Bud Light. And, of course, the best chicken wings in all of Tampa Bay. And it is your last chance to enter the contest where they are sending somebody to see the Tampa Bay Rays in New York City as they take on the Yankees. That is all happening this Friday morning at the original Hooters in Lakeland, brought to you by Budweiser and 102.5 The Bone. Javier Poussois live in town.
1: Rays up.
0: CJP.
1: Rays won yesterday. Beat Carmen, they beat your Tigers 3-0.
0: First place?
1: Take it. Yeah, I believe so. Let me see. They are, in first place, four games ahead of the Yankees.
0: I just saw an interesting thing on Fox 13. I don't have the sound on, so I was reading the captions. It's a woman, and she's like, I am a huge Rays fan. So much that even for my honeymoon, my husband and I decided to not go on honeymoon and to use that money to buy Rays tickets, season tickets.
1: Yeah.
0: And I thought that was pretty good. And then she's like, I go to the games and I fill out the box score for the whole thing. And I'm like, all right, nerd, now you go. And then she's like, but I'm here to say that I'm against the new stadium. It's unfair to the taxpayers of Hillsborough County.
1: Yeah. Okay.
0: I said, whoa, that's bold.
1: A lot of people feel that way.
0: I know, but...
2: But then I guess now it's not going to be the tax... There's not going to be an additional tax. I don't know.
1: I have that coming up in news.
2: Yeah.
0: All right,
2: yeah.
0: Good.
2: Well, I'm not sure how they're paying for it.
1: I may be going to the Rays game on Sunday, I think.
0: Yeah?
1: Yeah. There's a 140 game against the Padres.
0: That's not a bad idea.
1: Huh?
0: I haven't sat outside and watched a nice game, nice relaxing baseball game in a long time.
1: Well, you won't if you go see the Rays.
0: You'll be inside. Yeah, that's what I meant. And who will you go with?
1: Pete.
0: You and Pete.
1: Yeah.
0: Wrong Pete.
1: Yeah. Wrong Pete said he saw Spider-Man the other night and said it was awesome. He loved it too. Yeah.
2: That's great.
1: He said make sure you see it in Dolby, like on the big screen, because it really adds to it.
2: I'm glad I saw it in like a good theater with, the sound and everything.
0: See, the hype was there, and then it was sold out everywhere, and I couldn't get in. Now I'm like, I'll just wait till it comes on TV.
2: That's how I felt about The Odyssey.
0: Yeah, I tried to watch The Odyssey the other day, and it's just too slow.
1: I don't have any interest.
2: I didn't have interest, but then everybody told me how amazing it was.
0: Mike Olivero said it was great.
2: Yeah, so I'm like, well, I guess I'll see it. I don't really care about that whole story.
1: For some reason, there's a lot of great actors, and there's a lot of actors that fit in roles and do things. For some reason, I can't get Matt Damon in The Odyssey.
0: Right.
1: Like, it just doesn't fit.
0: Because he's Good Will Hunting.
1: Yeah.
0: And he's all the other Departed and all that stuff.
2: They're saying he might be going to win an Academy Award for this.
0: Really?
2: Yeah.
0: Well,
1: I mean, it's a huge movie. Man. Tons of huge actors. Big, giant, epic type movie. But I don't know. For some reason, I'm just not excited about it at
2: right.
1: all.
0: Yeah.
1: There's certain movies you see and you go, no. And then there's other ones that you can't wait to see.
0: Yeah. All right, ladies and gentlemen, time to check in with Galvin. He's got today's news.
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0: What do we have in news today, Galvin?
1: Today's top story, more than 1,300 people are missing, including at least 700 foreigners, after a catastrophic flash flooding hit China and Nepal on Wednesday. More than 270 people are confirmed dead, with the search and rescue operations ongoing. Dramatic footage shows a torrent of water hitting the mountain region, submerging villages and wiping out bridges. The U.S. The Geological Survey said a glacier collapse. When a large section of ice breaks off a glacier and falls down a slope was behind this disaster.
0: Oh, that's scary to think about. It was one of the worst things that I've ever seen. They have really good video footage of it. And there's a four-story building?
2: Oh, it looks like out of a movie.
1: Yeah.
2: It's so
1: totally does, yeah.
0: The water just comes and grabs everything in its sight and just starts whipping it around, including buses and trains and buildings. And
1: you see people running, and in that video, there's maybe 20 people running. They're all dead.
0: They're all dead. There's no way they can get out of
1: there. Yeah, there's no way you live through that.
2: You see, it looks like a bus station, and there's maybe a dozen full-size buses. They're like Hot Wheels cars, and they're just being thrown.
1: Just flick them across the room.
2: It's crazy to see.
0: What do you do? What do you do if you're there?
1: There's nothing you can do.
4: I saw someone say the only way to survive this is to find higher ground. So go up And even then, you're still...
1: Yeah, but if you're there whenever this is happening, I mean, you're done.
2: No.
1: You're right. Done for. They, like, 1,300 people are missing. How many of those are dead?
5: Oh, they. Right. I mean, most of if them. You're missing, you're dead.
1: Yeah.
4: Because yeah, at the beginning of this, like, when the news story first broke, it was, like, 30 people confirmed dead with chances of it rising. And then I saw the video, I was like, chances? I was like, it's definitely rising. And
2: they say the wall of water reached heights upwards of 130 feet high.
5: Well, I got to tell you, if you walk away from this, you got to feel pretty cool. Yeah, I was in the middle of that.
1: Yeah.
5: I got away.
2: I don't think there's a whole lot of warning when this
5: happens. Those people are just walking around the streets. Yeah. They don't know. And then all of a sudden they probably heard it.
2: No, it's
5: and turn and saw this big wall of water coming.
6: What does that sound like?
5: Oh, it's got to sound like a train coming out.
6: Yeah.
5: It's got the rumbling alone has got to be like sound like worse than an earthquake.
1: And you're like, you hear that?
5: Yeah. Yeah.
1: Yeah. So more than 270 people are confirmed dead. 1,300 still missing. So, yeah, I'm sure that number is going to rise.
5: That's insane.
1: The Tampa City Council is meeting today at 10 a.m., so right at the end of the show, to potentially vote on finalizing the city's funding contribution for a proposed $2.3 billion Tampa Bay Rays ballpark. The stadium is planned for Hillsborough College Dale Mabry campus site, located right across from Raymond James Stadium, with team officials aiming for a 2029 season opening. While approval is not guaranteed, Tampa Mayor Jane Castor recently announced a tentative funding agreement between the city and the county. Councilman Bill Carlson, previously considered a critical swing vote who threatened to oppose the deal, signaled a shift towards a yes vote via social media by praising the final negotiated agreement. If the city council approves the funding today, it'll likely prompt a decisive county commission vote this Friday to fully secure public commitments and clear the way for construction.
5: I think that's going to happen. I think that everybody gets what they want, and this will finally be put behind us. In 2029, that's pretty optimistic.
1: Especially since we're already almost done with 2026.
5: Yeah.
1: So you're looking at 2 years. Do they hit that mark, though? That's the whole thing.
2: Yeah.
1: Can you hit that mark?
2: They put these stadiums up pretty fast once it's all approved. Like, the Bill Stadium was up in, like, 2 years.
5: Yeah.
2: And that thing's probably much larger than a baseball stadium.
1: Yeah.
5: But I also think it's much more is going to go into this than just the stadium. There's going to be a whole plaza out there.
1: Oh, sure. And they'll build as they go more stuff. But, I mean, yeah, the initial thing will be done. But it's also not like somebody who's waiting for their bathroom to be done. You have a whole city and state waiting and being like, hey, everybody's watching. We got to make sure we get this done.
5: If those guys who are going to build that stadium could come work on my bathroom until they do the stadium, that'd be fantastic.
6: Now, what does that mean? What happens to the Ray Stadium now?
5: They'll demolish that thing.
2: Yeah.
6: But, I mean, do they have plans? I mean, because we saw all kinds of renderings. It looked kind of cool. They're going to try to turn it into, like, a venue, a music venue and, like, a shopping plaza.
5: I don't think there's going to be any. I think they tear that thing down. It's old, for starters. It's old. It's in an undesirable location. And nobody's going there for concerts now when there's already, you know what I mean, when there's already a team in there. I don't think there's anything that they do with that thing.
4: Because Rays get good concerts.
6: Yeah.
4: During the year, and people still aren't going. So you can't, like, just change it.
2: I think they'll rebuild it down there, add more condominiums.
6: That's what,
2: a lot of high-end stuff.
6: Shops.
1: I wonder if there's any talk to Fergs. Like, hey, we get it. We're taking the stadium out of here, and we're putting it over here. You guys want to come? We can work out a deal and have.
2: Yeah.
5: I mean, I would. That's the gamble you take being Fergs. I don't know what the relationship is like between the Rays and Fergs, if there even is one.
1: Yeah, but I mean, it's such a staple.
2: Yeah.
1: You know what I mean? And they're such supporters.
6: Greatest sports bar in America.
2: There's dozens of businesses down there that are going to suffer while this is in transition.
5: Once
2: the baseball team's out of there.
1: Mm.
2: That already got hit last year when they moved to Steinbrenner.
5: Right.
2: You know what I mean?
1: Yesterday, Meta Platforms agreed to a landmark nationwide settlement of up to $18 billion to resolve wide-ranging lawsuits accusing the company of intentionally designing addictive features on Facebook and Instagram that harm children's mental health.

0: to be held accountable for this. Now you have to go after every social media platform.
1: That's what
0: they all do the same thing.
1: And that's what Zuckerberg's now saying, that he hopes now YouTube and TikTok and all these ones have to, are held to the exact same standards
0: right.
1: that Facebook's been
0: I mean, that's
1: to.
0: That's only fair.
1: Yeah.
0: Why is it just Facebook? And kids aren't even on Facebook anymore.
1: Yeah. Well, I think Facebook's the largest.
0: Right.
1: So you go after the big one first.
2: And Meta, that. Meta owns Instagram. So yeah. It's not just Facebook.
0: Right.
2: Like they're going after Meta.
1: Right.
0: But really, TikTok is the one that's occupying the hours of most kids.
3: And yeah. Snapchat.
0: Yeah, and Snapchat. Snapchat's become more like a communication tool for them.
3: Right.
0: It's a texting mechanism as opposed to them just spending hours on it. They're just talking to each other.
3: You're not posting stuff on Snapchat, right? There's not like...
2: You can post stories like your... Yeah. Instagram has stories.
3: By the way, has everybody seen the new thing on Instagram?
0: The instance?
3: Yeah.
0: Yeah.
3: I had to look it up and I was like, well, what's going on? What is this? Because I hit it and it was just me on the camera. I go, don't do that.
0: Isn't that the worst?
3: Yeah.
0: When you're looking down and you got double chin and you're staring right into yourself.
3: I don't understand people. So I opened my Instagram to see some guy just DM'd me and said, just arrived at work.
2: Oh, all right. Well,
0: glad he got there.
1: I'm glad it worked out.
0: Glad he got there.
3: His last DM to me was on Christmas. Happy holidays.
0: Oh, thank you. That was nice of him.
4: Okay.
3: What is going on? Are you DMing the wrong person? This can't be for me.
0: Just want to let you know you got the work, Calvin.
3: All right. Well, glad he's there. Speaking of Meta and all that stuff, have you seen the trailer for the new the Social Reckoning?
0: No, I have not.
3: So it just came out. Aaron Sorkin, obviously involved in its, what's his name, from Succession. The son.
0: Jeremy Strong?
3: Yeah, he's playing Zuckerberg. Yeah.
0: Oh, that's good.
3: It looked pretty cool. It looked pretty good. And there's like coaching him when he's in front of Congress. And the lady's like, just affirm that you acknowledge the thing, whatever. And he kind of moves his head and she goes, a little less. And he kind of moves it like a total robot. It's like, oh, so weird. Yeah, but it's coming out October
0: 9th. Definitely see that. I love The Social Network.
1: Yeah, the first one was great. So good.
3: It'll be interesting to see for sure. Speaking of computers and apps and all kind of stuff, did you know ChatGPT can now send text for you?
0: No. Yeah.
3: There's an Apple Messages plugin allowing people to connect their text with the chatbot. It organizes and analyzes your messages, and you can text ChatGPT to tell it how to text your friends.
0: Oh, boy.
3: Naturally, there's a lot of privacy concerns with that.
0: I don't need ChatGPT to send text for me, but I do love the hands-free text sending in the car.
3: Yeah.
0: And I'll go, text Joey. What would you like to say to Joey? Will you be home after work tonight? Would you like to send it? And I could change it and do that. I don't have to touch anything. I love it.
3: So
0: that's the future.
3: Carmen, I know you talked about this before, that you can use ChatGPT to help with your social media, with Instagram and doing different stuff. There was a thing that I saw and I screen grabbed it, and it has a thing, all the prompts that you need for ChatGPT or AI, whatever AI you're using. It says, act as my $2,000 a month social media manager. Before creating anything, understand my niche, audience, goals, brand voice, content style. And it like tells it exactly what to do. There's like five different things that you just plug it into ChatGPT and it
0: analyzes everything.
3: Yeah.
2: And it will just take. Good. Yeah. And now, because I think the big one that that keeps getting pushed in my feed is Claude. I've never used that one, but it's an AI tool, and they say that one, it can basically schedule and create content up for 30 days.
0: Claude seems like the business one. Like if you have a real like business solution problem, that seems like the one that works the best with it.
2: Right.
0: ChatGPT, Grok is for porn. And ChatGPT is for everybody else.
2: I use Gemini.
0: Or Gemini, yeah, one of those.
2: But that comes with, that's like on my phone already.
3: Yeah, I was going to say, you use Gemini and you have an Android. Ugh.
1: Yeah.
0: I want to get ChatGPT in my car on all the time. So out of the blue, I could just go, hey, Bailey, and talk to it.
3: Well, you can.
1: Yeah, I'm sure you can.
3: Because your phone's on your Bluetooth.
0: Yeah, but I got to open it up and do all that.
1: So Apple, you can integrate ChatGPT into like Siri and it'll use it that way.
0: That's what I want to do. Yeah. You got to teach me how to do that.
1: Because sometimes it'll, like on mine, I don't know the settings, it'll ask me, would you like me to use ChatGPT?
0: Oh.
1: Yeah.
3: And then, the way that it does the text and stuff, it says there's an Apple Messages plugin.
1: Yeah, it pulls it in.
0: I need to figure

0: which I think Apple is trying to cut a deal with OpenAI, which owns ChatGPT, to integrate it more into their stuff.
1: That's going to be the future.
2: Oh, yeah.
1: When you're just walking around the house and you're like, hey, and you just start talking to the robot that doesn't even exist.
0: Yeah.
2: The amazing thing is you can take pictures of stuff and do different things, and it remembers stuff. It's really absolutely amazing because it will analyze everything for you and then tell you things that you don't even think of. I can also, if you'd like for me to blah, blah, blah, do this, it, and you're like, yeah, do that.
1: Yeah.
2: I didn't even think of that.
1: I have a picture that I have from probably it's 1980. And it's my great-grandfather and me and my brother. And my great-grandfather's blowing out candles on a cake. And it's probably the only picture I really have of us together. And I've had it on my phone forever. And I thought, you know what? Let me run this through ChatGPT. And it cleaned up that picture like we took it yesterday.
2: It's crazy.
1: It is unbelievable.
2: Yeah.
1: Unbelievable.
2: I think we all saw this coming. The NFL announced yesterday that it is permanently eliminating the Pro Bowl exhibition game. Instead of playing an exhibition game or a flag football format that's been used since 2023, the league will strictly name 88 Pro Bowlers and honor them in Los Angeles in February ahead of the Super Bowl. NFL Commissioner Roger Goodell explained that the player and fan interest has severely declined, leading to over 100 players being named in recent years due to dropouts. Goodell noted that the game quality was not up to NFL standards and that the league wants to shift the focus to honoring the original players voted in by fans, players, and coaches rather than heavily relying on replacement players.
1: Yeah, I'm trying to think of what they could do to make that more exciting. I mean, it was better when it was a full game and nobody wants to get hurt.
2: But nobody wants to play it. I don't even like the game. Like, I like the thing that they do, the quarterback challenge and those kind of things. Those are cool. But the game, who, when was the last time you watched a Pro Bowl game?
1: No, because, well, I'll tell you, it was the last time was when, years, like 20 years ago, maybe even more, because that's when the players started not showing up. I remember like Brett Favre won the Super Bowl and got named to the Pro Bowl, and he's like, I'm not going. And you're like, well, if you're not going to see the guys that are the best guys in the league, why watch it? Then all of a sudden more players start. But the problem also is that they moved it from Hawaii
2: to Orlando. Yeah, that was the big thing. That was the big thing because a lot of those players would be like, oh, I mean, if they're going to set me up in Hawaii and stuff, I'll go. I'll play.
1: They get a whole week in Hawaii. Right,
2: with their family and everything, yeah.
1: And now it's in Orlando. No offense to Orlando, but it's no Ihalani Resort. I'll tell you that. Yeah.
2: Yeah.
0: I watched the flag football, I think, last year, but only because Baker was playing.
1: That does nothing
0: for
1: me.
0: And it wasn't even, it was kind of boring.
1: Yeah. That's
0: it wasn't worth watching.
1: Flag football is one L away from being just terrible. I don't like it at all.
2: Yeah. Since the 2016 launch of OnlyFans has only been around for 10 years. Wow. 5,076 creators have made over $1 million on the platform. The company said in total, OnlyFans, which takes about 20% cut of gross revenue generated by the site, said it has paid out more than $30 billion to creators in the last 10 years.
1: Billion?
2: Yeah, including $6.3 billion for the year ended November 30, 2025.
1: Wow.
2: So more and more people are getting on there and doing this stuff.
1: I have one girl that I'd still... I'm tempted so bad to go look at. She's in great shape physically, but she wears a lot of makeup and she's got tattoos on her forehead and like
2: forehead.
1: Nothing that you would think that I would be attracted to, but she teases the Instagram so good that you're like, I gotta see what's next.
2: The one I couldn't find?
1: Yeah,
2: that's weird that it,
1: She's got the internet on lockdown. You can't find pictures of her anywhere.
2: I wonder if there's any bigger OnlyFans girls out there, not bigger in size, but like, you know, popular OnlyFans girls that would let us know. Can they go and work out a deal where they have the scrubbed any pictures?
0: Well, they
2: not theirs.
0: I know they hire companies. There's companies that specifically that's their job is to go into Reddit and put in copyright claims and pull all that stuff down.
2: Gotcha.
0: So people don't. So they hire those companies.
1: Smart, because
0: that's how they protect, that's their money.
1: This has got me at the edge, and I'm dying to see it. It's so weird because I'm not even like, oh, God, that's very naked. I just, the fact that I can't makes me want to see it more.
2: I'm sure you know the girl because you see her on regular Instagram, but she has OnlyFans, obviously. It's a small, black-haired girl. She's really cute. She's cute, but she does a lot of really dirty stuff. But she's so rich that she started doing a new thing, and then not recently. I mean, she's been doing it for a while. Where she steps on her super exotic cars and like smashes the windshield. Like she'll put butt on and smash it because she has so much money that she's just ruining cars. I saw her the other day. She popped up in the Instagram Reels.
3: That wasn't Sophie Rain, right? That was the one that looks like her, though.
2: It's a girl that was around before her, though, because this girl's been around for quite some time. And then Sophie Rain came around. But she was talking about she was wearing like glasses and she didn't have her makeup on. Still looked okay, but obviously didn't look as great as she normally does. And she was like, I can't be immortalized in a gravy video looking like this. And meanwhile, in the back, she has some crazy Lamborghini. And I'm like, you're so rich. She's so rich. It's ridiculous.
1: Must be nice.
2: Yeah. All off of, I mean, you hit the genetic lottery.
1: Yeah.
2: I mean, obviously, they have to do certain things because there's a lot of pretty girls out there. But there are certain ones that just catch on. And people, you know, whether it's their personality or what they do or their name.
1: That one that we had on that hooked up with the football player, the receiver. What's his name?
0: Ava Marie?
1: Ava Louise.
2: She the one that licked the toilet on the airplane?
0: Yeah, and then she's the one that hooked up with Antonio Brown.
1: Antonio Brown, yeah. She's hot as hell. Every once in a while, I'll be scrolling by and I go, who the hell is that? And I realize it's her.
0: Yeah, she's right to lick the toilet seat to get famous.
1: Whatever, that works. If she's licking the toilet seat, there's not much else she wants.
2: Right,
1: lick.
2: Yeah. So, but also, if you're going to give me $80 million or whatever, if I'm making, you know, $10 million a year, I'll lick a toilet seat.
1: Yeah, no problem. For real.
2: Joe?
4: Yeah?
2: Are you in the majority or the minority? A new poll asked, do you use a hotmail.com email address? You think you're in the majority or minority?
4: I think I'm in the minority, and I'm happy to be there.
2: You are correct. 18% of people said yes, that they still use a hotmail.com email address. 25% said no, but they used to. They used to have one.
1: Anything about AOL on there?
2: No. You know what's so funny is I just was prompted to update my email. Is this email still? And it's an AOL one. I can't get into my AOL or do anything. And my email address is the same, but Gmail now. Right. So I just try and update all that stuff with the
1: Why Gmail. Can't you just change your password?
2: I can't get in to change my password. I don't know.
1: It's very easy. If you go to AOL.com and you go to sign in, it'll just say forgot password, and it'll just reset it that way.
2: Yeah, but I think the...
4: You have to have the same phone number, too.
2: I've had the same phone number, okay. But I think the email, my backup email, may have been an email that I don't use anymore either. Yeah.
1: Okay.
2: So eventually you get screwed by that.
1: That's how I got screwed over on my MySpace.
2: Yeah.
1: Because I think it was an old work, the old Cox email before they migrated over.
2: I think that's
1: over.
2: What this is, yeah. I think it's the Cox radio instead of the CMG or whatever it is.
1: That stinks because I would love to get on my MySpace. I had some good nudes in there.
2: Not of you?
1: No, not of me. Not of me.
2: What do you think about this and how would you handle this situation? A woman on Instagram is going viral for sharing a mom's group chat where another mom named Michelle is asking the other kindergarten mothers to stop packing Oreos because it makes her daughter, Ava, upset. There's no allergy or anything like that. Michelle just doesn't want Ava eating Oreos, and she's trying to dictate what other mothers pack in their kid's lunch so that Ava doesn't get sad when she's comparing lunches.
1: It's insane.
0: If there was some type of allergy, I would listen
1: right.
0: to the thing.
1: Right, that's the thing. If your kid had a peanut allergy right. and you were just trying to make sure your kid's not sick, why can't you just give the kid Oreos?
2: Who knows?
1: Like maybe once or twice a week Oreos.
2: Another mother named Charlotte packed Oreos and said, quote, with respect, I'm not changing my daughter's lunch because your daughter wants Oreos.
3: Yeah. Right, let your because also she's probably one of those, they're called crunchy moms.
1: What's a crunchy mom?
3: Crunchy mom. They're the ones who everything is organic. Everything has to be made. No
4: tree
3: preservatives. Exactly. Mm-hmm. Almond milk.
1: Can you imagine the balls on this woman to write that email?
2: Is that crazy?
4: The reason that she's writing it is because her daughter wants Oreos.
1: Yeah.
4: And she's making her feel bad.
1: So right. Why can't she just give the kid Oreos?
4: It's ridiculous.
2: Or just tell the kid,
4: yeah,
2: you're not getting Oreos. I know you're going to see other people with Oreos, but our family doesn't eat Oreos or whatever, you know? That's the deal.
1: That never worked out. My mother's father died of diabetes when he was very young. So my mother was paranoid that gene would be passed down to us. So she refused to have sugar cereals, no cookies, no none of that in the house. Meanwhile, both her kids grew up to be fat, and it never works out. Like it's just meanwhile, my kids... I have a pantry that looks like it's an aisle at a supermarket. And there's candy in there from Easter and Halloween of last year. Because if it's there and you don't tell them that they can't have it, they don't want it.
2: Well, it's just like the preacher's daughter thing, you know, where they're religious, and you can't do this. And then she goes, wow.
1: Yeah.
3: Or alcohol, like in different countries and stuff, they allow kids to have, you know, a glass of wine here
2: there.
3: Yeah. Right. And they don't have as many problems as we do where we wait till we're 21 and then, you know.
1: Yeah. I don't know. The ball's on this lady. She's the problem.
2: Yep. Yeah.
1: Now that kid's getting beat up at school. If I were the other kids, I would just give her Oreos.
4: Imagine if the other parent said, yeah, okay, we'll stop doing it. Now that girl's going to get beat up.
1: Right. Now I can't have Oreos because you're a stupid mother.
0: Now we all suffer.
1: You're a crunchy mother.
3: Or she grows up thinking that she's Queen Bee because people listen to her. You know what I mean? Like,
2: Yeah. Do you know who I am? I made a whole school stop eating Oreos. Yeah.
1: Joe.
4: Yes.
1: I don't want you to think that I stopped everybody from eating hot dogs because I said that I can't eat hot dogs anymore.
4: Oh, no, that's all right.
1: Yeah, all right, cool. I don't want to be like this mother.
4: No, not at all.
3: You got anything rolling, Joe?
4: Yeah, I got spring rolls rolling.
1: Ooh, Carmen spring rolls.
2: Yeah. Crunchy Mike over here.
4: Yeah.
2: Making everybody, now everybody suffers. Now Gio doesn't get to have hot dogs.
0: We just had hot dogs yesterday. Yeah, I don't know what you're talking about.
4: Yeah, Gio, by the way. Today's Thursday. I'll also tell you, Carmen, Gio said no way he was going to have anything today. He's down. He's already down.
2: He already folded.
3: Wait, what did he have?
2: He's going to have spring rolls.
3: Yeah, spring rolls.
4: Do you want me to put any spring rolls down? He's like, yeah, I'll take
0: them. I didn't have anything yet. Now I don't want anything.
1: I got dibs on Gio's spring rolls. I got dibs.
0: Are you going to hit it with the sauce?
4: Absolutely. You got to hit it with the sauce.
1: Oh, boy.
2: What do you got? Some sweet Thai chili sauce or what?
4: Yeah, exactly.
2: You all right over there?
1: Yeah.
2: Your back hurt or something?
1: Yeah.
2: you're sitting like this. I was like, what is going on?
1: My lower back is just real stiff. It's killing me.
2: Nice warm spring roll back there.
1: I need
2: there.
1: A massage.
2: Yeah. Tim Curry, the actor known for playing Dr. Frankenfurter in the Rocky Horror Picture Show, and Home Alone 2, Lost in New York, played the clown Pennywise in Stephen King's It, and many more, has died. He was 80 years old, same age as Dolly Parton. Curry, who had suffered a stroke in 2012 that put him in a wheelchair, died Tuesday night in his home in Los Angeles. No cause was disclosed.
1: He has been in a wheelchair and sick forever.
2: I had him every year.
1: I know. Somebody picks him all the time.
2: Every year. And I did not pick him this year, and nobody picked him.
1: Oh, wow.
2: Yeah, and he dies this year.
0: Yeah, because he had like a stroke or something. And that's
1: I thought you got 2 a week.
2: No, that's what I was hoping for. And I was like, because I immediately was like, oh, I pick him all the time. I must have him. I don't have him. Nobody has him. I think my train of thought was, I picked him so many times and he didn't die. So now, you know, he's fine. And then, of course, he goes and dies.
0: Wow. I read that he died the same day as Dolly, but they held off the announcement because.
2: Speaking of Dolly, Ricky Schroeder is getting flamed for his distasteful tribute to Dolly Parton. Did you see this?
1: I did not.
2: Using her death to criticize her politics. The actor posted a picture that he took with Dolly years back and just could not stop himself from making controversial statements. In the caption, Ricky says, I didn't agree with her advocating for transgender and COVID vaccine support, but I loved her anyways. Thank you for choosing me, Dolly, to be your movie daddy. If you didn't know, he played her dad in two different movies, the bio TV movies, Dolly Parton's Coat of Many Colors and the Christmas of Many Colors, Circle of Love, whatever.
1: Who is it?
2: Ricky Schroeder.
1: How did he play her dad?
2: She was young. It was not really Dolly. It was Dolly's character growing up, and he played the father, whatever.
1: Gotcha.
2: You can't just go, we love Dolly, or Dolly gonna miss you. You gotta, although I didn't support her transgender and her COVID thing, it's like, come on.
0: Because people have to make it about themselves.
1: Right.
2: It's crazy.
0: Because who the hell is listening to anything he says otherwise?
2: Do you think he is that smart to go, I'm going to put this so people talk about me? Yeah. Or do you think he just couldn't help himself?
1: I think that's who he is.
0: Yeah.
1: I think that's who he is.
2: That's crazy. When you're that crazy and you're that ingrained in something where you're like, I mean, I want to say that I like her, but everybody's got to know my stance. Right.
3: Like, I have to bring
2: COVID.
3: It up.
2: Yeah.
3: Isn't
2: that crazy?
3: Yeah.
2: I found out, I mean, there's a lot of stuff with Dolly Parton that, you know, is coming to light. And there's some stuff that you knew, like that she did 9 to 5 and she played it on her fingernails.
1: Yeah.
2: That was pretty interesting. And she actually plays it on the album and it says on the album, it says Dolly Parton fingernails. She said, because it sounds like a typewriter and stuff. But did you know that Dolly Parton had a bunch of Guinness World Records?
1: No. Largest breast?
2: No, not largest breast, but maybe. Who knows? No, she had a bunch of different stuff, like most top 10 entries on the U.S. Top Country Albums chart, most studio albums released by a female country singer, first country singer to be nominated for the EGOT, the Emmy, wow. Grammy, yeah, all that stuff. So there's a bunch of different ones. Most decades on the U.S. Hot Country Song Chart, most number one hits on the U.S. Hot Country Song Chart by a female artist. Yeah, she had, I think, like 11 different records for it.
1: Oh, good for Dolly.
2: And they're talking about, they're trying to get it passed, I guess, where they're going to have the Nashville International Airport changed to the Dolly Parton International Airport. All right. Totally, I think
1: that's
2: makes
1: good.
2: Sense.
1: Yeah, that's
2: totally
1: good.
2: Totally makes sense.
1: You remind me of something else about her.
2: By the way, if you want to vote, you can go to change.org and look for that, and you can actually vote.
1: Well,
2: not vote, but like get on the thing.
1: Right.
0: Did you see people are saying that September 25th should be Dolly Parton Day because 9 to 5?
2: Oh, yeah. That's great.
0: They're like, if we have May the 4th, why can we not have 9 to 5?
1: I love all the girls that put out that they were celebrating Dolly Parton's passing by having a good attitude and big breasts.
2: Oh,
1: yeah. Yeah.
2: I like it.
1: Thank you for that.
0: Mm. You know, she turned down the Presidential Freedom Medal like 3 times.
1: Oh, no, really?
0: Yeah, because she didn't want to be political, considered partisan.
1: Nah, that's smart.
0: Trump offered it to her and Biden offered it to her, and she turned it both down.
2: She initially wasn't going to go to the Rock and Roll Hall of Fame because she was like, I'm not rock and roll.
0: Yeah.
2: But then she put out rock and roll, rock and roll. Hey, everybody, let's rock and roll. By the way, I saw Nikki Sixx posted about her. And had a clip of her doing, I forgot she did Home Sweet Home.
1: Home Sweet Home,
2: because
1: yeah.
2: She remade a bunch of songs on her. And it was basically Motley Crue Home Sweet Home with her singing over top of it a little bit.
1: Yeah, yeah. damn it. What's going on with me today?
2: I keep
1: losing my train of thought. Dolly Parton.
2: Yeah.
1: Oh,
2: Airport. Joe. Hot dog.
0: Spring roll.
2: Back hurt.
1: Starving. No, there was something with Dolly that made me think.
2: All the records, Guinness?
1: No.
2: EGOT?
1: No.
0: Large breasts?
1: Or that might have been it. Something about her breast.
2: Mm.
1: I don't remember.
2: Okay.
1: Sorry.
2: Garth Brooks announced another stop on his arena tour. He's slow rolling it. He's going to be stopping in Orlando, Florida, for 2 shows, September 25th and September 26th, 9 to 5.
1: Of this year?
2: Yeah.
1: Man, that's when you know you're good, when you could just a month out.
2: Oh yeah,
1: put out that you're.
2: No, it's like
1: in.
2: Kanye. Kanye did it like 2 days before.
1: Yeah.
2: Yeah, Garth Brooks is fine. He'll sell out. I think people know him. NFL preseason football tonight. You've got on the NFL Network the Buffalo Bills host the Pittsburgh Steelers. That's at 7 o'clock. Los Angeles Chargers host the Los Angeles Rams. That is 10 p.m. And then NFL preseason on Amazon is the Cleveland Browns host the New England Patriots, and that is at 8 o'clock.
1: Is this the last week and then the dead week, or
2: yes.
1: We got
2: yes.
1: One more?
0: We got two.
1: Last week, dead week, first game.
0: Yeah, 2 weeks to real football.
1: All right, I'm looking forward to that.
0: Excited.
1: I am excited. I'm excited to get into it. I'm excited to get on Hard Rock Bet. That is really where my excitement is.
2: Yeah, now they have the slider, too, which is really nice.
1: Yeah.
2: Because they used to just have the over-under, and they would set the line. So if it was like this guy was going to get, 45 and a half yards over or under, now you can be like, I think he's going to get a little less, or I think he's going to blow this one out and get, plus, even more plus money.
1: Yeah, that's good that they do that. So, all right, and I look forward to Galvin Gambles this year because I didn't take advantage of that last year.
0: Let's get it. I know you guys don't watch college football, but there's a whole, college football starts this weekend.
1: Oh, it's this weekend?
0: Yeah.
1: That's good. That'll be fun to get up on a Saturday morning and do.
0: They call this week zero because there's just a small slate of games that are happening, and then right. Next week is the full.
1: But at least there's the fanfare this week.
0: Yeah, and there's actual real football games being played this weekend.
1: The only thing that sucks is you get up, you turn it on, and you're like, we're in football. And then you go outside and you're like, oh, it's hot.
0: It's so hot.
2: This is pretty interesting. This may draw you back in to the Real Housewives.
1: Oh, I'm not against them.
2: But I'm saying, you haven't watched lately.
1: I just found out yesterday there was a Real Housewives of London.
2: Mm. Yeah, there's a Real Housewives of everything now. Guess who is talking about joining the cast? Well, I guess actually going to join the cast of Real Housewives of Beverly Hills.
1: Ooh, who?
2: Leah Remini.
1: Oh, that psychopath.
2: Yeah, but that'll be good.
1: That'll be great.
2: That'll be good because she comes across, she thinks she's tough,
1: right,
2: you know, kind of thing. So throw her in the mix with all these crazy broads.
1: I would watch that. She fits right in.
2: She's hot and older. I got to tell you, I saw a King of Queens the other day, and it may have been the hottest she ever looked.
1: Yeah, she was pretty solid.
2: There was, I mean, she always looks good, but there was like three seasons in there where she was just absolute smoke show.
1: Yeah. That's when they start out, then they have three good seasons, then all of a sudden the money rolls
2: right,
1: in,
2: and they start
1: changing
2: good.
1: A little bit different. Yeah, Doug gets skinnier, gets a little more hair.
2: You know what's so funny is Rob McElhenney, Mac, right? He's just Mac now.
1: Oh, yeah.
2: I think he changed his name, right? It's
1: probably because nobody could say his last name.
2: He was talking about, because that was the whole concept, how they came up with It's Always Sunny in Philadelphia was Friends. He was like, Friends, they're all so nice to each other and supportive of each other and stuff. He goes, we wanted to try and do like the anti that, whatever, where they're all conniving and trying to get over on each other. And he said he was watching and he goes, and it must have been like the sixth or seventh season of Friends, and they were all better looking.
1: Yeah.
2: Like they all got so much better looking because they all had chefs and trainers and money and all that stuff, whatever. And that's why he did his fat thing.
1: Where he became super fat. That's smart.
2: Which is hilarious. And I would imagine a lot of people probably think that that's prosthetics and stuff. But he got fat. He said he would have his assistant get him a gallon of ice cream and they would go and shoot. So in the morning, whatever, 10 a.m., he goes, and leave it out on the counter. And then in the afternoon, I'd come back and it'd be totally melted and I'd just drink. He said he was doing like 5,000 calories a day.
1: Oh,
2: he goes, which was nice. You could eat whatever you want. He goes, but I got to tell you, that 5,000, the five thousandth calorie? He goes, it's a lot.
1: Yeah, he goes, to get that one down, it's a lot.
3: But now he's shredded.
2: He's in unbelievable shape.
3: Right.
1: If you were going to have 5,000 calories a day, I wouldn't waste it on ice cream. I'd be eating Taco Bell.
2: Do you know how much you have to eat to go 5,000 calories a day? I mean, that's a lot. I mean,
1: I would think that I could probably do that in two meals at McDonald's.
3: It's pretty easy. When you go to fast food.
1: Because I got to imagine the number one at McDonald's has got to be like 2,000 calories.
0: The dogs we're eating are almost 1,000 in themselves.
2: No.
0: 1,000 calories? Yeah, yeah.
2: I thought the dogs were like 200.
0: No, like 700 something.
1: Oh, my God.
2: I swear to God, we looked them up.
1: Yeah. Why you got to bring us down, Jim?
0: You can hit 5,000 calories easy, though.
1: I think so. I think 5,000 would be easy, especially when you find the caloric intake of the caloric count of any of that
0: fast
1: food
0: stuff.
1: You go to
0: like Five Guys or something, and you're looking at 2,000 calories.
1: Right.
2: Standard hot dog with a bun is 250 to 315 calories.
1: Yeah. Joe, why are you trying
2: throw
1: to
2: some dogs on?
0: No, the Johnsonville cheddar dogs we're eating, those are like 700 calories.
2: Those are less. Yeah. I looked it up.
4: No, we already looked at it.
2: Yeah. I'm telling you.
4: You're crazy.
2: Johnsonville.
1: This is Gio's
2: cheddar
1: wife.
2: And jalapeno.
1: Gio's wife
2: right?
1: beating it into his head.
3: That's what he's telling himself.
2: Cheddar and jalapeno sausages, right? Isn't that what it is, Joe?
4: Yep.
2: Let's see.
0: Because they say what serving size is two dogs.
1: Oh. We're not eating a full serving size.
2: Yeah. Nutritional facts, they are 210 calories. Yeah.
0: Right. Okay. Serving size, two dogs, which is 420.
1: 420. That's still considerably less than 2,000.
3: Yeah, that's very...
2: You said 2,000.
1: You said 700. I say what I'm hearing is we should be eating hot dogs.
0: Eat it up, fatties.
1: Yeah. Oh.
4: You're going to have those spring rolls. You know you
0: on that I'm going to have for sure. Okay.
2: What is a number one at McDonald's, Mike?
1: The Big Mac meal.
2: How many calories?
1: Big Mac fries and a
2: Big Mac meal. Let's see.
1: Because you got to take that soda into consideration
2: Sure. All right. Breakdown. You're looking at, So, small, medium meal, whatever, is about 1,080 calories.
1: Yeah.
2: Large is about 1,320. Yeah, yeah. So
1: if you eat two of those.
2: Yeah, but imagine eating two of those. Can you house two of those?
1: Yeah.
0: Easy.
1: Yeah.
2: Throughout the day?
1: Throughout the day. Mukbang, back to back.
0: Plus, you're throwing like a large Coke that you fill up twice.
1: Right.
2: That's part of it. That's in here.
1: That's the harder part, drinking two of those giant Cokes.
2: Swap out the Coke for a milkshake.
1: I'll crush those hamburgers in a second. Now I want one.
2: That's a lot.
1: You know.
2: I think
1: that's why I can't go to the fast food, not only because of the calories and all that, but the sodium count.
0: The sodium was what I was looking at.
1: Sodium
0: is 630. Yeah.
2: I think if you had to eat 5,000 calories a day, I think by day three you tap out. You're like, I can't do this. You'd feel so bad.
1: You'd feel bad.
2: Yeah.
1: But
2: right. But that's what I'm saying is to try.
1: Challenge accepted.
2: All right. Jack Osborne says that the Ozzy biopic will not be artsy or esoteric or anything like that. He said that is not what fans want. They're not going to do it.
1: They want the guy snorting ants.
2: Yep.
1: That's what they want, to see the bat head getting bit off.
2: For sure.
1: That's all they want.
2: Concert footage, backstage stuff. Yeah, all that crazy stuff. Aura is a slang term that's become popular in 2026. It refers to someone's effortless presence, charisma, and coolness. And there is a website, theaura100.com, where you can go and vote on which celebrity you think has the most aura.
1: Who is up in the running?
2: Well, I can tell you, as of my last check, number one, Keanu Reeves.
1: Has the nicest aura?
2: Number two, Jesus.
1: Oh, yeah.
2: Number three is John Cena.
0: John Senning?
2: John Cena.
1: Okay.
2: Yeah. Some of the other ones on there, Willem Dafoe.
1: Really?
2: Yeah, Willem Dafoe.
1: Is it because of these guys that always just seem like they're nice all the time?
2: It just seem cool. Just seem, yeah. Like
1: Keanu Reeves is riding the subway and taking pictures with people. He's super nice.
2: And he doesn't seem like he's trying. And he doesn't seem like he's doing it.
1: Right.
2: So people are like, oh, he's cool.
1: He's not taking advantage of women because women love him. And he's married to some, we're dating some older broad.
2: Right.
0: I saw a video of William Dafoe and somebody's meeting him and he's in a subway or something on the street. And they ask him to do like the Spider-Man, I'll get you, Peter Parker. And he does it.
2: Oh, yeah.
0: He's like, I'll do it. And he like did the thing.
2: I saw an interview with him and he goes, I realize that my face has a lot of expressions. And he starts doing all the great things. You're like, he's so weird.
1: I think that's so great to be a celebrity that's like that.
2: Yeah.
1: You know, but I also think that gets like John Cena's got to be exhausted. He's just got to be exhausted of being John Cena.
2: Yeah.
1: He can't get away from it anywhere. Yeah.
2: Yeah.
0: You kind of know that going in.
1: I know, but
0: none of these guys.
1: Think about it.
0: I don't think any of these guys would trade it for.
1: I don't think John Cena's complaining about it, but I think that he has to deal with that all the time.
2: Yeah,
1: and I think that he knew, but I don't think he knew it was going to be this big.
2: Because also, you have to think John Cena is not getting the same class of fans that Christian Bale is,
1: right?
2: You know, there's certain way. John Cena, as nice of a guy as he is, has gotten into limousine and said, could you sign this? Idiots, and then shut the door,
1: Yeah, it's got to be frustrating.
2: Some of the other people on this list of the Aura100.com I don't know who these people are. It's a Twitch streamer extra family.
1: Nope.
2: Any idea? Anybody know that? Tupac Shakur.
1: I know him.
2: Robert Downey Jr., Matthew McConaughey, and Chris Evans.
1: Yeah, they're all about the same. They're all smiley actors.
2: Yeah. It seemed like they're cool. Like, he seems like if you met Matthew McConaughey, he'd be acting like you're his best friend.
1: Right.
2: You know? I know you're a big fan of Wonka in the...
1: I do like the Wonka movie.
2: The new movies and all the different stuff. Well, the first trailer for the Wonka competition show on Netflix stars an OG Oompa Loompa from the 1971 movie. Plus, they have Gene Wilder's voice recreated by AI.
1: Oh.
2: The series is going to premiere on September 23rd.
1: I don't know if I'm watching
2: it. No?
0: It looks horrible.
1: It looks so.
0: I love that movie a kid, but it looks so dumb.
1: The only thing that's worse than scary midgets is old midgets.
2: Yeah.
1: Old midgets is scary as hell.
0: There's one scene they're all licking the wall and stuff. Yeah. And the walls taste
1: Do you remember
0: like
1: we did the broadcast from the fairgrounds and they had that really old midget there?
4: Oh, yeah.
1: You remember?
4: Yeah, he was fire-eating.
1: Yeah, the fiery man.
2: Yeah. Oh, yeah.
1: He was creepy.
2: Looked like he was falling apart.
1: Yeah.
2: I love James Bond.
1: Okay.
2: I've seen every James Bond movie. I really enjoy James Bond. There is a hunt for the next James Bond,
1: yes.
2: The next actor to play him, because Daniel Craig's done. And according to Page6.com, we're down to 6 candidates.
1: All right, who are they?
2: Jack Barton.
1: Don't know.
2: Who is from Poor Things and Heartstopper. I got to tell you, I'm just going to spoil it. I don't like any of these choices.
1: All right, hold on. I got to look at Jack Barton.
2: Yeah, if you want to Google it and find out what he looks like. Jack Barton, it's not like a bad-looking guy or anything. Just doesn't look like James Bond.
1: Also too young.
2: Yeah.
1: Too young.
3: They want him young so they can do a lot.
1: I know, but he kind of looks gay.
2: Yeah, right? Jacob Elordi.
1: Yeah.
3: That's probably the best one.
1: Jacob
2: Elordi. I don't know. I like him, but he's Matt Dillon. You know what I mean? He's very Matt Dillon, and I don't see Matt Dillon as James Bond.
1: This kid's would be okay, I think. I think once you bond him up, he'd be good.
2: I don't know if he can play as cool as Bond, though.
1: I don't know. I don't know if he's an actor.
2: That's my thing.
1: All right, who's next?
2: Paul Mescal, who is in Gladiator 2 and Hamnet, and I guess he's going to be in the upcoming George Harrison biopic. He's going to play. He's playing Paul McCartney, not George.
1: Right. I mean, he could probably pull it off, too, but he's a little bit of a twink.
2: Calum Turner, who just married somebody. Who did he marry, Carmen?
3: Dua Lipa.
2: Yeah.
1: Oh, really?
2: Yeah.
1: Good for him.
2: But I don't see him as Bond.
1: Nah, he's got clay face.
2: Right?
1: He's a Bond villain.
2: Yes.
1: Yeah.
2: Yes.
1: Yeah.
2: Absolutely could be a Bond villain, not James Bond.
1: Nope.
2: Next one is Jack Loudon.
1: Jack.
2: He's from Slow Horses, Dunkirk, and upcoming movie Pride and Prejudice, or TV series, rather.
1: Nope.
2: Yeah. I don't see it either. And then you have Harris Dickinson from Baby Girl, Triangle of Sadness, and The Iron Claw.
1: All right, let me see this guy. No, God, no.
2: I know. They all look the same.
1: Play hockey.
2: They say that Barton is said to be the front runner, even though he's the least well-known. But they do point out that Timothy Dalton, Daniel Craig, George Lazenby, and Sean Connery were not very well known. They were relatively
1: unknown. I don't mind it being an unknown.
2: Yeah.
1: But like Jacob Elordi, to me, I know his name and I've seen his face, but I don't know him. I don't know what he's been in. I've never seen any movies that he's been in. But I think he looks the most like he could be a good Bond.
2: He was the one that was in
3: Euphoria.
1: Yeah.
2: He is straight out of the Matt Dillon acting school. Like, if they had a Dillon biopic, he should play Matt Dillon. He's just very much like that.
0: The Barton guy kind of has like a, what's his face look to it? The Pierce Brosnan.
2: Yeah.
0: Yeah.
2: Well, two of the candidates are not British. Jacob Elordi is Australian, and Paul Mescal is Irish. But that doesn't really matter because Lazenby was Australian and Pierce Brosnan was Irish.
1: Yeah, and so is the one that I hate.
2: Timothy Dalton?
1: Timothy Dalton.
2: He was what?
1: He was Irish, I think. I could be wrong, but I don't know. But I did not like him at all.
2: Yeah, well, there you go. That is it for Bond, and that is it for news.
1: All right, Calvin, thank you. Are you telling me we're actually going to be close to being on time with Cody this week?
2: Oh, yeah. I like that. And we're on time for the Bone Bonus
1: Keyword. The Bone Bonus Keyword, Carmen, is coming up in less than 20 seconds.
3: Correct.
1: So let's stay on the air until it happens.
3: Yeah.
1: All right.
3: That.
1: What are you wearing today?
3: Do it now if you want it to.
1: I double dog dare you.
3: Okay.
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2: silver.
1: Silver.
2: This hour's keyword is silver. 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
1: You could take that $1,000 and buy all the silver you want to buy with
2: it.
1: Yeah. There you go.
2: And also, don't forget, if you get a phone call from a number that you don't necessarily know, answer it because it may be them calling to let you know you won.
1: I got to tell you, though, don't answer it if it's outside the Bone Bonus times 8, 10, noon, 2, and 5. I answered my phone call yesterday twice. But they really want to buy this house, but they don't want to give me the money that I want for it.
2: Yeah.
1: Hello, Michael? Yes. I'm calling from property. I go, just how much you got?
2: Yeah.
1: And the guy goes, what? And I go, $3 million. You want to buy my house? He's like, yes. I go, $3 million. And he's like, okay. No, $3 million. That's it. You get the money. Call me back. And I hang up on him. Because the one guy that calls me back and says, okay, we take it. I take it.
2: Show up with the bag.
1: And then I'm done. Yeah, show up with the bag, and then we'll move on.
0: I can be out by the weekend.
1: Yeah, no kidding. Joe?
4: Yes, Michael.
1: Time to get the roller going.
4: Oh, now, listen, I'm telling you, those spring rolls are ready to go.
1: All right, let's do this. Let's take a break. When we come back, Cody Tucker joins us live from Texas next on 102.5 The Bone.
5: 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A
6: couple of earlier accidents all cleared up and out of your way, and nothing major to slow you down on any of the major roadways. Just the usual slowdown areas making your way to downtown Tampa. Looks like Pinellas County in pretty good shape as well, and no problems on any of the Bay Area bridges. I'm Monica with traffic.
7: ready to go the long haul to fight for you. Tampa.
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28: 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And now, it's the Mike Calta Show.

0: the show. It's 1025 The Bone. 800-771-1025 of the phone numbers. We go to Texas right now and join our friend Cody Tucker, which, Cody, I got to tell you, this is the most on time we've been in like 6 months.
1: Oh, yeah, at least. I mean, this is quite a surprise.
2: I like that he's wearing an Ozzy shirt, so he can't kill Ozzy.
0: Can't kill Ozzy. Yeah.
1: Yep.
0: Yeah, yeah.
1: Can't kill the dead. Yeah. So, yeah, didn't want to take any chances. Things are getting a little screwy lately.
0: We killed Dolly Parton the other day. Anytime we talk about somebody, they die that day or the next day, and we talked about Dolly Parton that morning, talked about her dying, and then she died later on that afternoon. We have the power of Thanos.
1: That's a pretty amazing gift.
0: Yeah.
1: But, yeah, you could have used it, you know, on somebody more deserving, I think.
0: Well, I mean, we didn't try to kill Dolly. It just came up in conversation, but people did also ask if you happened to wear a Dolly Parton shirt that week, which I had to go back and look at the archives to realize you did not, so you were safe.
1: No.
0: Yeah, yeah.
1: No, no Dolly Parton shirts. No. Not, like, the biggest fan.
0: No, but, I mean, you know, I'm, like, not a fan either, but she's a sweet lady, you know.
1: More a fan of the person than the music.
0: Right.
1: Like, as a person, she seemed awesome.
0: Yeah.
1: And, you know, a great, great pair.
0: Yeah.
1: Like, yeah, really, they need to lop those things off and put them in the Hard Rock Cafe in Nashville. I mean, my goodness.
0: Are you aware of a wrestler named Brian Knobbs from the Nasty Boys?
1: Yes.
0: Knobbs and Sags?
1: Oh, yes.
0: Knobbs lives here in the Tampa Bay area as a friend of the show. And he is in the hospital or has been in and out of the hospital all year. Mm-hmm. And they may have to amputate his leg. So I've been trying to get him to give us the leg. Imagine how great that would be if you came in here and in a giant like guitar case and formaldehyde, I had Knobbs' leg. I mean, that's got to be the ultimate piece of wrestling memorabilia. Maybe if they were to cut off Hulk Hogan's mullet when he died and put the skullet on display, that would have been something.
1: Yeah, like just scalped him.
0: Scalped him and then made it where you could put it on and take pictures with it, brother.
1: That would be pretty cool, brother. Yeah, I don't know what. I mean, there can't really be anything better than that. My goodness.
3: You also wanted your grandmother's tattoo off of her shoulder, right?
0: Yeah, so my grandmother and I got matching tattoos one time. My grandmother has nobody in my family had tattoos. It was like the most amazing thing. I actually talked my grandmother into getting a tattoo. And then as she was getting older there, I called her up one day on the air and I said, when you die, can I have them cut it off and pin it and put it in formaldehyde and I'd be able to keep it? And she said, no. But I would have done that. I think that would have been cool because they do that. They just cut it small.
1: Yeah.
0: And they just take it and they stretch it out and they put it in formaldehyde and they put it in like glass press or glass block or something. That would have been great to have.
1: Yeah.
0: Well.
1: Yeah. No, that'd be a good one. I mean, there's a lot of celebrities that, I think, you know, you can kind of frame their tattoos after they die, you know, like iconic tattoos.
0: Yeah.
1: Pamela Anderson, barbed wire, you know, that whole thing.
0: Johnny Depp's Wino Forever.
1: Yeah.
0: Remember that? He had the Winona Ryder, Winona Forever, and he changes to Wino Forever.
1: Yeah. That's so great. Yeah. That's sad, though. Tim Curry is sadder, though, to me. That one really messed me up.
0: What did Tim Curry do?
1: Huh?
0: What did Tim Curry do?
1: What are you talking about? Rocky Horror Picture Show?
0: Rocky Horror Picture Show is by far the worst thing that we celebrate in society.
1: That's not true.
0: It's a terrible movie. It was a terrible movie to start out with. And the thing that follows it with these weirdos going to movie theaters and throwing toast at the screen is even worse than anything else.
1: That is, I mean, that's a special breed of strange. Yeah. But, I mean, we celebrate much worse things. We celebrate Fast and the Furious.
0: I don't celebrate Fast and the Furious. How dare you?
3: Oh, they made like 10 of them.
1: 10 of them, exactly. Yeah.
0: Out of the 10, I saw 2.
3: Yeah.
1: I mean, Star Wars is worse.
0: Oh, how dare you.
1: I mean, actually, Comic-Cons in general is one of the worst things that's ever happened to society.
0: Oh, I love a good Comic-Con. I love...
1: No.
0: You know why? Because I go there and I just buy stuff that I don't need for the studio.
1: Well, that's fair.
0: Yeah.
1: But, you know, having some washed-up celebrities sit at a table and basically, like, turn themselves into an exhibit is boy, it is a sad thing. And then you just have some sweaty nerd. Like, oh, when you were filming, and, you know, going through all the, oh, my God.
2: And out of 3,000 people that are dressed up like weirdos, there's one hot girl out of the whole thing. The rest of them are just all B.O. and weird.
0: She's not even that hot. She just looks hot.
2: She's dressed as Slave Leia.
1: Dressed like Laura Croft. Like, you can put, you know. You can put Rosie O'Donnell in a Laura Croft costume. So I find it that to me is the worst thing. Is like this whole like nerd culture, like, you know.
0: Well, Cody, nothing's worse than going to a Comic-Con and seeing, like, waiting online to meet somebody and seeing the guys with no lines, like Lorenzo Lamas. Oh. He just sits there. He just sits there and reads a book until somebody comes up to him. It's the saddest thing you'll ever see.
1: See, that's hilarious to me. That kind of makes Comic-Cons worth it.
0: It's just the sadness of it is I remember talking to some people at the first time I ever went to a Comic-Con was the Orlando Comic-Con. My son was very little, and he loved comic book heroes and all that. And I go, oh, it's right here. I might as well go. And we went there, and it was so crowded that we actually snuck in, and nobody even said anything. We just walked right in. And that was where we started talking. I started talking to artists because I felt bad that nobody was talking to them. Like, I felt like they were just sitting there, and, you know, and then the guy from, Green Lantern was totally hitting on me.
3: Ryan Reynolds?
0: No. the comic book Green Lantern, not the movie. Yeah. He came up to me and Joey, and he looked at Joey, he was wearing a Green Lantern shirt, and he goes, does he know the rule?
3: Hal Jordan.
0: The oath. And I go, no, he's 5. He doesn't think he's seen the movie. And he's like, what about you? And I'm like, no. And he's like, well, listen, hey, what are we doing here, buddy? I'm here with my kid. This guy's not cool.
2: Trying to be nice. Nobody talks to him, and he sees somebody with a Green Lantern. He's like, I'll talk to this kid. This guy over here, Studley, thinks he's getting hit on. Yeah.
0: He flocked to me like my abs were out. He loved me. I could just tell. You know, when you talk to the, I'm just telling you.
3: You're saying.
0: No, I don't get it a lot. When it happens, I know what's happening. I know what's going on. All right.
1: You know it's happening when it happens.
0: I have a gay dating profile. What is it called?
3: Grindr.
0: Yeah, Grindr. I have a Grindr tattoo on my elbow. I don't know if you can see that right there.
1: My God. Yeah, that's what the skull is?
0: Yeah, that is. So Steve-O from Jackass and I got matching tattoos together. And he chose the Grindr logo in a spot where everybody could see it. So now I have a Grindr tattoo on my elbow, and so does he. And I was in a casino at the Hard Rock Casino a couple months ago. And this little twink is sitting next to me at the blackjack table. And he looks over at me and he goes, I like your tattoos. And I go, oh, thank you. Appreciate it. He goes, I like one in particular. And I go, oh, no. And he goes, are you? I go, I'm not. In fact, I'm here with my wife. And no. And he was like, okay, and I know it's hard for you to understand, but it was not. But I got to be honest with you, completely flattered.
1: Yeah.
0: Completely
1: flattered. Oh, yeah, it is a great feeling.
0: Yeah.
1: You know, having a fella hit on you, it does brighten your day.
2: I mean, sorry you're not getting any of this sweet meat.
0: Right.
1: I know, sometimes it's kind of fun to just go along with it for a little, but then you feel bad because you're like, well, geez. I don't want to lead this man, you know, astray here. But, yeah, you know, I'll kind of play along. Yeah.
2: You feel bad because it's 5 years later and you're living in a condo in Miami with a guy and you're like, wait a second.
1: I should probably tell him about this. I'm actually straight.
0: You are not watching, and we've talked about this, 90 Day Fiancé. You are missing out on that show.
1: No, I still haven't watched it. I got too many shows going on. And so I hadn't put that back. The Valley is now over, so I will watch it before Real Housewives of Salt Lake City starts.
2: Have you heard the good news of who's joining the cast of Real Housewives of Beverly Hills?
1: Oh, have I?
2: Yeah.
1: Yes, Leah Remini. Yeah I'm going to need daggum Tommy John surgery halfway through the season. Jeez.
2: It's going to breathe some life into it.
1: Oh, man. Yeah, it needs it because those old heifers are just... about as boring as it gets now. They need a Leah Remini. I mean, they brought in Jennifer Tilly, which already, you know, that's top tier for me.
0: Yeah.
1: And now having Leah Remini in there too, my goodness.
0: I'll get a look at that. I'll put some eyes on that.
1: Oh, yeah. Leah Remini is like probably my number one.
0: So I am related to her by marriage. We are distant relatives. But her real last name is Romini, and she comes from a big mobbed up family.
1: Yeah. Yeah,
0: like her guy, you know, her side of the family was like real close in the Gotti realm. But now she's all Remedy in Hollywood and far removed from that. But her family was pretty mobbed up, pretty good.
1: Well, that's nice, I guess.
0: Yeah, I guess so. Oh, I don't know how you mix mafia and Scientology, but somehow they did it.
1: I think you could probably transition pretty quickly.
0: Yeah. I remember when I was a kid, like in the 70s, when my parents were married, seeing Dianetics on TV, seeing the commercial
1: for
0: L. Ron Hubbard and Dianetics. They were roping people in early.
1: Yeah, they have their own channel on DirecTV.
0: Yeah,
1: I watch it every once in a while just to see. Oh, it is pretty fascinating.
0: Yeah.
1: I mean, it is about as cuckoo as it gets. And, I mean, just from like 5 minutes, you're like, well, there's no way anybody believes this hogwash.
0: But at the same time, as a kid, I went and grew up Catholic and went all the way through Catholic high school in 1 year of Catholic college. Also hogwash.
1: Yeah. And that's a bunch of malarkey as well.
0: Yeah, it's all garbage. That's why I defend Scientology more than anybody, and especially with them being in the area over here, because, and I've said these exact words to their face while they were in the studio, I think you're crazy, but I think you're as crazy as everybody else who's worshiping a structured religion. None of it has any, can be proven to be true. And the fact is with theirs, with

0: civilizations. Yeah.
1: No, there's no Xenu flying around in a spaceship, you know, and dropping into volcanoes. Mm. Like, it's just not.
0: You don't know that.
1: I mean, it's like the Mormons think the same thing, you know, think God is on a planet, and when you get your own planet or something, you know, after you die. Like, it's just, no, nah, I mean.
0: I don't need a whole
1: It's all
0: planet.
1: A bunch of cult weird business.
0: Yeah.
1: I mean, I subscribe to Greek mythology more than anything. That's
0: really?
1: Probably, that's what I'm trying to bring that back.
0: Yeah. Little Dionysus. Like a temple. Little,
1: oh, yeah. I mean, that's way more fascinating
0: sure.
1: to me, and. I mean,
0: a lot more fun.
1: I'd rather that be, and you could really just make anything real if you want to, and I'd rather make that real.
2: Okay. Did you, yeah. you see the Odyssey?
1: Yeah, it was horrible.
2: Everybody yeah. says it's so amazing.
0: Because of Matt Damon,
2: thing.
0: Or?
1: Well, the accents is bad. I mean, I get it, like, you know, they should all be British. It's just how it works,
0: right,
1: you know?
0: Right.
1: If you make something ancient, they have to have British accents. And right. I know, like, yeah, they're Greek, so why would they be British? I don't care. you can't have some guy with a Jersey accent
0: right.
1: on the boat. And you're like, well, what's going on here? the acting, I thought, was absolutely horrible, besides Matt Damon. Matt Damon is incredible in it. That's
0: oh, really?
1: That's the one. Oh, he's so good.
2: They yeah, say Matt he might Damon's get an amazing. Oscar for it.
1: I mean, I could see it. Yeah, he is like legit incredible in it. I thought every other actor was horrible.
0: Oh, now I have to see it.
2: No.
1: Yeah, it's just not good. I mean, and it, like, you know, I love the book. Like, it's probably my favorite book of all time. And
0: really?
1: They completely ruined it. Changed it. Yeah.
0: How do you choose books now? Like, how often do you read? I know you read a lot.
1: I read usually about a book a week.
0: But you're reading nonfiction or fiction, or does it matter?
1: It's both.
0: Yeah.
1: I mean, it's so, like, I usually just go to, like, a thrift store and find books that are, you know, look interesting. And I usually have two books going on at once.
0: Really?
1: One nonfiction, one fiction. Because
0: okay.
1: I can't, if I do both, so I do one at a time, and it's usually averages out to, like, a book a week.
0: So I have been trying to read more. And my mm-hmm. reading choices come on other people's recommendations, like
1: okay.
0: not my wife. Like she yeah. reads smart stuff that I don't really care about, and then she tries to talk to me about it, and it makes it even worse. Like if you said, "Hey, you should read a book, a fiction book," and you gave it to me, I'd be like, "All right, I trust Cody is good." Like I have John Mulaney, the comedian.
1: Uh-huh.
0: He made a video on Instagram, and while he was like, "I'm reading this book," and he showed the book. And he's like, it's been the best page turner I've read in a while. And I went ahead and I bought the book right away. I haven't gotten it yet, but I bought, like, that's what I need. Somebody to tell me this is a great book before I'll get interested in it.
1: Like fiction or nonfiction?
0: Fiction. Nonfiction I can pretty much just pick up and go.
1: But, yeah.
0: Okay. Especially if you tell me it's about somebody that I like.
1: Right,
0: I'm reading about
1: right.
0: Danny McBride. I can read about it all day.
1: Oh, okay. Yeah, I mean, for fiction, I don't know. You want something like weird and messed up, or like more like a classic?
0: I like a good story, just a good story.
1: Oh, geez. I mean, one of my favorite books is Metamorphosis by Franz Kafka,
0: I already know the ending.
1: The ending?
0: Yeah. I already know what's going on in that book.
1: Oh, yeah. He's a big bug.
0: Yeah.
1: Oh, well, that happens, you know, about page one.
0: Spoiler. My bad.
1: Yeah. Yeah, I mean, he's never a part. I mean, he, you know, basically he wakes up as a bug and, you know, is trying to live his life. But it's absolutely incredible. Oh, geez, I'd have to really think about it.
0: You can always text me or tell me.
1: I mean, A Brave New World's also probably my top three favorite books. Aldous Huxley.
2: You and Cody are starting like a little book club here.
0: Oh, yeah, we're like Oprah.
1: Oh, we could do that. We could do a gentleman's club.
0: We should do a
1: gentleman's book club, I mean.
0: Books for idiots. Each week we give out a book that we should have read by now. Like Brave New World should have been read by this age.
1: You never read Brave New World?
0: I believe I have in high school.
1: Oh, okay, yeah. Okay.
0: I don't remember a lot because when they make you read something, it's not nearly as good as when you just decide to read on your own.
1: Yeah, I mean, I remember we read Huckleberry Finn, and we had to do popcorn reading, and that caused quite a stir.
0: What's popcorn reading?
1: Where, like, I read a paragraph, and then I get to pick somebody to read another paragraph,
0: oh,
1: the next paragraph.

0: And whenever a certain character's name popped up, I was very selective on who I picked to read that paragraph. I wanted someone who I knew was going to breeze through it. Right, and not, right, right. Because we were told, obviously, not to say the name.
1: Right.
0: And, yeah.
1: So what, what did you call him? N-word Jim?
0: Yeah, that's what we were supposed to say. Or we were supposed to just say Jim.
1: Yeah.
0: She said, just go ahead and skip that whole word, you know, start to finish. Right.
2: Skip Jim?
0: And, not Jim. But I would find somebody who wasn't such a great reader.
1: Yeah.
0: You know, who really has to look at each word and say it. And be like, ooh, that's who I want saying this paragraph.
1: Yeah.
0: And,
1: I used to do the same thing to Danny O'Connell because he had a bad stutter.
0: Oh, that's fun.
1: Yeah.
0: It sounds like you're starting like a weed eater.
1: Right.
0: Yeah.
1: We used to go around and we'd have to say the Hail Mary because I went to Catholic school. And he used to get into the Hail Mary. And I knew it so well. I knew where he would stutter. He'd go, Hail Mary, full of grace. The Lord is with thee. Like, I could stutter exactly how he would stutter it.
0: Yeah. It's like my generation.
1: Yeah, exactly.
0: Yeah. That's good.
1: All right, you can find Cody Tucker online at The Cody Tucker Show, where he does things like he's about to do right now. Tell us some facts about some things that we may or may not have known about and shine some light on some interesting subjects. What do you got for us this week, Cody?
0: Just a few little random tidbits of little fun facts. So, first, on March 21st, 2001, during a spring training game between the Arizona Diamondbacks and the San Francisco Giants, Randy Johnson threw a fastball that obliterated a bird mid-flight, which we've all probably seen the video of. The guy who was at bat was a man named Calvin Murray, the uncle of Minnesota Vikings quarterback Kyler Murray.
1: Oh, no kidding.
0: Yeah, that
1: is one of the best videos ever captured on anything. That's
2: so crazy. Him
1: pitching right into that bird, and the bird exploding.
0: I mean, he smokes that thing.
1: Yeah.
0: I mean, it's one of the funniest videos I've ever seen. I love animals, but there's something about an animal just getting
1: exploded,
0: destroyed is hilarious.
1: Second best bird video. What's the first one?
2: I know
1: you know.
0: Wait, huh?
1: Second best video is really, there's not a video of the action, there's a video of the aftermath.
0: Of a bird?
1: Yes.
0: Oh, I don't even know.
1: I will give you one word. Fabio.
2: Oh, yeah.
0: Oh, my God.
1: Fabio's face hitting the bird on the roller coaster is the best ever.
0: Oh, I forgot about that.
1: Oh, yeah.
0: Who was it that got bird poop in their mouth?
1: Ooh, I don't know.
0: It was a singer. Was it Jewel? I'm sorry. It was somebody like Jewel or Sheryl Crow or somebody was singing in a concert, hitting a note, and a bird crapped
1: in their mouth.
0: It crapped right in the mouth. Yeah, man, you'd have to look it up. I remember hearing about this a long time ago.
2: It said Cyndi Lauper.
0: Oh, that's who it was. It was Cyndi Lauper. Yes.
1: Time after.
0: It says a bird.
2: Bird famously dropped feces directly into her open mouth in 2004 while she was singing and holding a high note on stage. Time after time.
1: That's great.
0: Yeah. All right. So after Bobby Kennedy was assassinated in 1968, the person who was appointed to replace him in the Senate was a man named Charles Goodell, the father of NFL commissioner Roger Goodell.
1: Oh, wow. Oh, there you go.
0: Jeez. Yeah. That's interesting. In 44 BCE, following the assassination of Julius Caesar, his personal physician, Antistius, wanted to find out which of the various stab wounds had resulted in Caesar's death. Antistius recorded 23 separate stab wounds, with the one that ruptured his aorta being the one that killed him.
1: Oh.
0: This had never been done before in recorded history, making Julius Caesar the decedent of the very first autopsy.
1: Yeah, that's great. And how do you think they knew back in the day which one was the one that got him?
0: I don't know. I'm confused. Like, I mean, I feel like they didn't know what was going on there.
1: No, they have no idea.
0: I don't know. Maybe they were smart. I mean, they were decently smart. They built the daggum aqueduct.
1: That's true.
0: You know?
1: That's true.
0: I mean, I feel like they could figure out that the heart was pretty important.
1: Yeah.
0: I got another one.
1: Yeah, we got time.
0: All right. If you've seen the movie Argo, then you know the story of CIA agent Tony Mendez and his fake Hollywood production company created to help rescue the American hostages from Iran in 1979. Apparently, the fake studio, Studio 6, was so convincing that many people in Hollywood believed that it was an actual studio, and it even received a script from a fella named Steven Spielberg hoping to have a movie made. That movie was an early draft of E.T.
1: That's funny.
2: That seemed to work out all right.
1: Yeah.
0: Fooled old Spielberg.
1: So. Argo, good movie or no with Ben Affleck?
0: No, not good.
1: I didn't see it.
0: I didn't care for it. It's okay. Yeah, it's all just right. Not. It's also one of those things with movies where some movies, whenever you know the ending because it's a historical thing or whatever, it's just not that exciting.
1: Yeah, there's no.
0: Like, I know they make it.
1: Right. Yeah. So you can't get the anxiety.
0: Yeah. But at the same time, like, Titanic works, you know.
1: That's true.
0: But that's because you don't know. I mean, you don't know what's going to happen.
1: I remember my brother came home and he's like, you got to see Titanic. It's great. I go, what? The boat sinks. What is it about? He goes, no, there's a whole story and the whole thing. And yeah, it was pretty good.
0: Yeah, there's no twist ending.
1: No.
0: That's for sure.
1: Yeah,
0: I remember like whenever that movie Valkyrie came out, with Tom Cruise.
1: Yeah,
0: about the plot to assassinate Hitler. I remember asking my granddad if he wanted to go see it, and he was like, yeah, I'm pretty sure I already know what happened. Yeah, I guess that's a good point.
1: You tight with your granddad?
0: Oh, well, he's dead. So, I'm sorry. Yeah, he died not that long ago. It was very sad, but I was very close to him. Very, pivotal figure in my life.
1: I try to learn more about Cody every week. What do you got planned for the weekend? Anything coming up?
0: No.
1: Okay.
0: No.
1: Good.
0: No.
1: Consistent.
0: No plans.
1: Consistent.
0: Yeah. Consistency is the key to my life.
1: I understand.
2: Is Cody putting thought into the cruise again? It's getting close.
0: Yeah, I think I'm probably going to be out on the cruise.
1: I think a cruise next month, like a warm up cruise.
0: Oh my god!
1: I got a cruise with my wife. A cruise with my wife in September, then Bert Kreischer's cruise in November, and then our cruise in April.
0: Good Lord. That sounds so miserable.
1: It's not. It's a fun time. I'm telling you.
0: Yeah. I mean, maybe one day.
1: They got trivia contests on the cruise. You could walk away with a little trophy.
0: Yeah. Well, yeah. There would be no contest. I'll tell you that.
2: I'll cut you destroy.
0: Yeah. I'm pretty good at the old like bar trivia.
1: How are you at Jeopardy? You play Jeopardy on TV?
0: I'm pretty good. I mean, not like, I'm not answering every question.
1: No, but I mean,
0: pretty close.
1: There are days where I realize I know a lot of stuff. And then there's days I realize I don't know nothing.
0: Yeah. I do pretty well. I mean, I take the test every year, trial for the show. Yeah, always score pretty high on the test. And then, it's like a random selection after that.
1: Right.
0: And I just have never been randomly selected.
2: Mike won't take the test because he's afraid he'll get picked.
3: He thinks he's too smart for the show.
1: No, I don't think it's not the case. I'm worried that I would make the show and then look like a fool on TV.
0: I get worried about that too. Yeah, because I think the same, because I watch Wheel of Fortune every night, and they have to be some of the dumbest human beings to walk this earth.
1: Yes.
0: I mean, the amount of vowel buying
1: is really
0: blows my mind.
1: You know it's an A.
0: Yeah, I mean.
3: I think they have to, though.
1: No, they do not have
0: to. No, they don't have to. I mean. No, it's your money. You can do what you want with it.
1: Right.
2: I have some basic Jeopardy questions and answers here if you guys would like to play a little bit.
1: Yeah.
2: A little Jeopardy?
1: Ready, Jeopardy?
0: I'm down.
1: Okay.
2: What do you want to do? Just go ahead and say the answer whenever you know?
1: Yeah, we'll just shout out the answer.
2: All right. This body of water is referred to in the King James Bible as the Salt Sea.
1: The Dead Sea.
0: The Caspian.
2: Dead Sea is correct. Yes, Dead Sea is correct. Mike.
1: Can't answer twice.
2: Mm-hmm.
0: Yeah, that's true.
2: Let's see.
0: Caspian's also a lake, not a sea.
2: Some of these are pretty crazy. These are the only two planets located within our solar system that do not possess any natural moons.
0: Oh. Venus. And
1: Mercury.
2: Mike Helta.
0: Yeah, golly, I'm not good with astronomy and that kind of, or science in general. Science, math, I'm horrible. So
1: far, you guys are winning.
4: Well, you're not going to like this one. This specific branch of mathematics takes its name from an Arabic word meaning
0: algebra.
4: Yes.
1: Oh,
4: very nice. This ancient Roman city was completely buried and preserved under feet of volcanic ash.
1: Pompeii.
4: Yes.
0: Yeah.
4: Very nice.
0: Yeah.
4: Emerging victorious in November of 1864, this military leader became a lieutenant general and assumed...
0: Grant.
4: Yes.
1: Grant. See, these are... I had no idea who that was.
2: So far, you got three. Cody's got two.
1: Okay.
4: Traded heavily in the 19th century, several international wars broke out in 1839 over the trade of this narcotic extract.
0: Opium.
4: Opium is correct. Uh-huh. All tied up. This literal translation of this popular Mexican fresh salsa means beak of the rooster.
1: Pico de gallo.
0: Sriracha?
4: Pico de gallo.
0: Oh, my God. Sriracha. Well, it's got the little rooster on the boat. Yeah, pico de gallo.
4: The fictional green spaces of the mockumentary sitcom Parks and Recreation are located in the fake town of Pawnee, set in this Midwestern state.
0: Indiana.
4: Correct.
1: Yeah, never saw.
2: All tied up again. 4-4.
4: This three-word slang term describes speaking critically or insulting someone, drawing an analogy to what large elm tree provides on a sunny day.
0: Throwing shade.
4: Yeah, you got it. Mike Helta beat you in there. So what is the score?
2: 4-5. Mike.
4: 4-5. What do we want to go to?
1: 10.
4: Oh, 10. All right. Okay. We're in it to win it.
1: Yep.
4: All right, hold on. I got to get more questions here.
1: Okay.
4: It's loading. It's loading. It's loading.
0: I said throw in shade.
1: Yeah, but you were too. You're in.
4: He finished first.
1: You buzzed in too late.
4: This 1994 film is the highest rated movie of all time on IMDb.
0: Shawshank Redemption.
4: You better believe it. this streaming giant released its first ever.
1: Netflix.
4: Yes.
0: Oh my God! Yeah, I know.
4: Signed in 1215, this historic charter established
1: Magna Carta.
4: Yep, that was Cody. Yeah, where are we at, Gio?
2: Tied up again, 6-6.
4: All right, this branch of the U.S. government responsible for interpreting laws and includes
0: judicial.
4: Who was that?
3: Was that
1: Cody? It was Cody.
0: Yeah,
4: you think that was Cody?
1: Cody got me. Yeah.
4: All right. This critical hormone produced by the pancreas regulates the amount of
0: insulin.
1: Insulin.
2: It's now 8-6, Cody.
4: In bowling, this specific term used when a player scores three.
1: Turkey.
4: Yes.
0: God.
4: This is the only country that has participated in every single World Cup soccer tournament since the inception in 1930.
0: Spain.
2: Brazil.
0: That was my. Yeah.
1: What do we got? What do we at now?
2: It's 7-8. Cody's ahead.
1: How many questions do we have left? Oh, first person to get 10?
4: Yeah, first person to get 10. This massive planet boasts a prominent great red spot, which is
0: Jupiter.
4: Jupiter is correct.
1: Ah!
4: One more. Yeah. Cody needs one more to win.
2: Point game for Cody.
4: All right. Let's see.
1: We're both in arm position.
4: This monumental limestone statue features the body of a lion and a head of a human.
0: Sphinx.
4: Yes.
2: No. There it is.
4: Yeah.
2: That's so 10.
1: The other one. Oh, very good, Cody. I don't feel so bad, though. I didn't do too bad.
0: No, you did real good on that one. Yeah.
1: That's my whole night at Jeopardy. I get all the easy ones and a couple of few hard ones. But I know if I was on there, they'd be like, which president?
2: Cody would murder in Sporkle.
1: In Sporkle?
2: Yeah.
1: Next Thursday, we'll play a full round.
4: Unfortunately, he's on
2: a
4: tiny bit of a delay, though.
2: Yeah.
4: Like, that has to be in the room. Otherwise, it's unfair to him.
0: I could still probably make it work.
4: I'm just giving you an excuse.
0: No, it's fair. I mean, I was actually going to use that excuse the whole time for this, pretty much every time. Just say whatever Mike said and then go, I'm on that delay. But no, I'm down. I really love doing any kind of little trivia game.
1: Me too. Like that. We can get carried away with this stuff,
0: yeah.
1: man.
0: Yeah, I can do this like every day.
1: Well, you should play Redneck Bingo with us. Redneck Bingo is a good one.
4: We went on the when we were on the cruise and sitting in there and playing the lobby bar thing, whatever. They didn't know what was coming. We destroyed them. They're like, who are these guys?
1: Yeah,
0: that seems fun too.
1: Yeah. Well, maybe one day we'll have you in the same town and we could do it that way.
0: It'll happen. That I'll be in Tampa at some point.
1: All right. All right.
0: It'll happen.
1: Find Cody Tucker online at The Cody Tucker Show. Thank you, brother. We'll talk to you again next week.
0: All right. See you then.
1: Have a good day. Take care. You go. Cody Tucker. Sure. He's fun.
2: Yeah, he knows.
1: Where are we at? We got to take a break.
2: He knows a lot of stuff.
1: I mean, I didn't do too bad.
2: No, you did good.
1: I was right behind him. I'm pretty good with the Jeopardy stuff, especially if you have time to kind of figure them out.
2: Yeah. And if you know the category you're in.
1: Oh, if you know the category. If they give you
2: you kind of get in the mindset.
1: TV dads or one of those things, is no, you have no chance.
2: Yeah.
1: You have no chance. All right. We got to take a quick break. 800-771-1025. It's the Mike Calta Show. 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
7: Just one accident right now. It's in Pinellas County, Gulf of Bay Boulevard near US 19. Already a pretty busy area this time of morning. 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
6: This is Fox 13's Dave Osterberg from the Sky Tower Weather Center. Of course, hot and steamy for you today as high temperatures head back up into the lower 90s. Maybe a couple of storms along the coast, but then they'll move inland later in the day. Nice and muggy tonight with an overnight low of 78 degrees, and the rain chance for Friday bumps up to 50%. Again, high temperatures heading back up into the lower 90s.
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0: 8:54 on the Mike Calton Show. It's 1025 The Bone, 800-771-1025 of the phone numbers. Another opportunity for you to win $1,000 is coming up at 10 o'clock before we get out of here this morning. 10 o'clock, noon, 2 and 5 today. Also, I want to remind everybody that Javier Poussois, better known to you folks as JP, will be in town on Friday. He'll be at the original Hooters in Clearwater for a liquid lunch starting at 11 o'clock. He'll be joined by Monica and Dizzy, and they'll be broadcasting live from that Hooters. Go by and see him. You get $2.50 pints of Bud and Bud Light, and you can register to win a trip to see your Rays take on the New York Yankees in New York. That is all going down this Friday at the original Hooters in Clearwater.
1: That'd be a cool trip.
0: Yeah. I've seen the Yankees and the Rays play in Yankee Stadium.
1: Yeah. You were playing Def Leppard there. I saw an interview with Joe Elliott, and they were talking. They talked to a lot of those guys about grunge and how grunge came in and kind of
0: wiped everything out.
1: Yeah, and he goes, I got to be honest with you. I never really noticed it. We were too busy selling out arenas. Yeah. Because, I mean, Def Leppard's been around, and they're still around, and they're still crushing, and, you know.
0: Yeah, I mean, it's almost like people said there was no room to coexist. You could still like Nirvana and still like Def Leppard at the same time.
1: I did too.
0: Yeah,
1: it was totally fine. But, I mean, it was just, you know, that was the new thing, was grunge. But there was still, you know, great hair bands.
0: Yeah. And Moose and I saw them all.
1: Yeah.
0: I don't miss my life back then because I was poor and living with my mother and I had an unreliable car. And when I finally had a car and Moose had his old beat up Trans Am and we used to drive to the Rocket Club and see all the shows.
1: Right.
0: We had to wait and get our money, get our tickets, and then we used to just drive over there like two. We didn't even drink. We were just two losers who were there for the music.
1: We had to go all the way into Chicago, and we lived about an hour west of the city. We had to drive to the Thirsty Whale and go see all the bands.
0: That was about it. It was almost an hour to get there from Newport Richie to Tampa to Dale Mabry, you know. And for such a hot spot, such a hot club to have been there so long and done so well, and to just not even be in existence anymore is weird.
1: Yeah.
0: You know?
1: Is the Brass
2: Mug?
1: No, Bourbon Street. Bourbon Street? Is that right? Bourbon Street?
0: Bourbon Street in Newport Richie?
1: Yeah, is that still
0: I don't think it's called Bourbon Street, but it is still there and it is still open.
1: Live music and stuff?
0: Yeah, live music.
2: Was that the one in like the plaza?
0: Yeah.
2: I think I was there the night there was a shooting.
1: Oh.
2: Yeah, back in the day.
1: Okay.
0: No, you're thinking of the one, Joe, when Bourbon Street used to be on McMullen Booth Road.
2: Yeah.
0: Yeah, that's the only, Bourbon Street moved to Newport Richie after that.
2: Okay.
0: But there were shootings there. Yeah. That was also Bourbon Street. Galvin was like where you used to work, where they would just have Wednesday nights, just have guys fighting each other on the dance floor.
1: Just
0: fist fighting, bare knuckle fist fighting on the dance floor.
1: That was a huge thing that at Nighttown where I worked, but that was after I worked there. I went back. I was in radio, and I would do. I would MC the contest and stuff. But they would have King of the Ring, and they had a full size ring set up in the middle of the dance floor, and it was just amateur fights. Like if you wanted to sign up, just go in there and sign up and fight. And every once in a while, we'd get a girl fight, and people would go nuts for
0: really?
1: It. Yeah, and I would look at the girls, and I'd be like, "What are you fighting?" Because it would be like a hot girl, and I go, "What are you doing?"
0: Yeah.
1: I don't think people realized until they got in there and got punched in the face a couple times, and they were like, "Oh, this is real."
0: Yeah.
1: And so many of them, Carmen, it was so funny. They would, guys and girls would get punched in the face like two or three times, and then turn their head like if they couldn't see them. They were
0: safe.
1: It
0: wouldn't happen, yeah.
1: And I'm like, protect yourself at all times?
0: And I call the nervous Jared move.
1: Yeah.
0: Yeah.
2: They did a lot of crazy things back then.
1: Oh, guys.
2: You remember the dwarf tossing?
1: Yeah.
0: Sure.
1: Yeah.
0: Sure.
2: I mean, you know, everybody was doing some kind of gimmick.
1: Yeah. I was just going to say, you guys remember the punch out?
2: Oh.
1: So much fun.
0: Oh, any events.
2: I loved it. Well, there used to be.
1: Loved it.
0: We used to have events.
2: Yeah. Remember
1: that. That was
0: now
1: really.
0: You got a yellow card.
1: One of my favorite things was the punch out.
0: Sure.
1: The roast was awesome. The roast was something that you couldn't do a bunch of times, but the punch out, you know, every year would have been fantastic.
0: I know.
2: Every year it kept getting bigger.
1: Yeah.
0: I thought for sure it was coming back this year. There were some rumblings, and I started planning it, and then Ian called out Pat Maroon. Not really, but we'll make it say that way.
3: Remember right before COVID, we had Robarts Arena was where the next one would be.
1: Yeah.
3: That was going to be massive.
0: And that was with the Master Mirror.
3: Yeah.
1: So
3: they're going to be legit fights.
0: Legit fights and our stuff.
3: Yeah.
0: So that would have been great.
3: Spike was going to fight Will because Will thought Spike was racist. Thought Will was racist.
0: The best is I couldn't wait to really put that one in full gear.
3: Yeah.
0: But I didn't want to. So at the early stages of it, I didn't want to mess around with it because I didn't want everybody to be like, well, you can't be calling Will a racist because he does still work here.
3: And, yeah.
0: You know, but I figured towards the end, we'd really ramp that up and we'd start getting under Spike's skin and that got pulled away. Damn it.
3: Fun Police showed up.
0: Yeah. Remember the first one was supposed to be Shannon Burke versus Mo.
1: Yeah.
3: Oh, yeah.
1: Yeah.
0: And then Shannon had a volleyball tournament and realized he had a girl's name.
3: Well, Mo said he doesn't box anymore.
0: He doesn't box anymore?
3: Yeah, now.
0: Yeah, now. Because he was ready to go.
3: Malibu Mo
0: was a boxer, yeah. Malibu Mo was a terrible boxer.
1: With a body like that, though.
0: Yeah, that's true. Mike Calta, the show, good morning.
4: Good morning, how are you?
0: Good, what's happening, sir?
4: Yeah, so I was just getting in the car, you're talking about fights and stuff, and, you know, girl fights. I work for the school board, and I was working at a football game the other night, and these two girls were going at it, and it took about four or five parents to separate them.
0: They were really?
4: Going right at it. Yeah, yeah. I work for Land O'Lakes High School, and like I said, we were working a football game, and they were arguing, and then she just charged and took, like, about four or five parents to separate the girls.
0: That's good. A good solid girl fight is good. I don't want to see hair pulling, and you know, I want to see a good lockup.
1: I was going to say most girl fights end with hair pulling.
0: Yeah.
1: They just get locked in on that hair, and you know. But sometimes you see them where they grab the hair and whip them to the ground, and especially if they're in like heels. You're like, what is going
0: but
1: on?
0: But now the hair just comes out.
1: Yeah, that's true.
0: People are pulling hair right out of people's heads, and most of it is weaves and all that other stuff. Which, Galvin, add that to the list of things I can never tell that people are, whether they have
1: weaves,
0: toupee or a weave.
1: Majority of girls, if you go, wow, she has really nice hair, probably a weave.
0: That's what my wife told me.
1: Yeah.
0: That's what my wife told me. I was watching this girl, and she's got long, beautiful, curly hair. And she was like, I'm getting ready to go out. I have to put my, what do I call it?
3: Extensions?
0: Extensions. She goes, I got to put my extensions in. And I go, what? Like, I would felt betrayed.
1: Yeah.
0: Like, I had watched her for so long. And then my wife's like, any girl that has big hair like that, most of it, she's like 90% of it are hair extensions.
5: I would say most girls who are attractive are all paying for it. Mm. It's expensive to be pretty.
0: Yeah.
5: Between hair and makeup and nails and...
1: Right. Like, if you see a girl that, you know, has her hair pulled back and she's, you know, going to get coffee or something and she's attractive... That's a unicorn because you know she's just naturally attractive.
5: Well, no, not even because that girl is working at it to look effortlessly.
0: Like I feel like my wife is working at it. I feel like my wife does a good job. At her age, she looks 10 years younger, and she puts a lot into it. She's not a lot of fake, but she puts a lot into it. She works out. She gets her nails done every week. She gets her roots done when it happens.
5: She has a skincare routine.
0: She has a skincare routine. Yeah, so she. You know, she's on top of it. I feel like she's maintaining it.
5: Being attractive is expensive.
0: Yeah.
5: It really is.
0: And listen, like, it's worth every penny, though.
5: Yeah. But even, like, the girls who look low maintenance or they look like it's effortless, you know, like they woke up like that, that's a lot of time and money spent into doing that as well.
0: Yeah.
3: That's a calculated look they're going for.
5: It is.
3: Yeah.
5: But you know what I mean, and they're doing their lashes and their nails, but they're doing it in a more neutral way, so it doesn't stand out as much. So
3: we talked about before how like on American Idol they'd have like these people off the street, and they'd get to a certain round, they'd give them like a Hollywood makeover, and they would all look like tens all of a sudden.
1: For sure,
3: new clothes, new designer, new hair.
0: That doesn't really work that way. Well, I guess on like American Idol it does, but in real life it doesn't for guys.
3: Oh, it could.
0: It could, but it doesn't. Like, it doesn't work. Like, I could put as much as I want into it, and it's still...
1: Yeah, but if you have somebody, a stylist, cut your hair, you know, let your hair grow out a little bit longer, and they cut it, and then they know what colors you're supposed to be wearing, what fits you properly.
0: Amanda picked out my clothes. She bought me a new set of clothing, and I wore one of the shirts that she got me in one picture, and it's the most compliments I've ever gotten from anyone.
1: Yeah?
0: Yeah, so definitely... Definitely is my bad taste versus her good taste.
3: I just saw Jelly Roll hosting Kimmel in a full suit, had the thing and hair off it, same thing. He used to be fat, gross, right, dirty, yeah. Like, you know.
0: He's still fat and gross.
3: He was all cleaned up. All I know, cleaned
0: but
3: up.
0: But he's still got face
3: he
0: tattoos.
3: He takes the face tattoos off, and he looks like a normal person.
0: That's such a weird thing that they had him host Kimmel's show.
3: Yeah, because he's super
5: popular.
3: Yeah.
0: Yeah, no, I get it.
3: Like, he's doing them the favor.
1: He's got big fake teeth, right?
3: Yeah. Those are big fake teeth.
0: That's one thing I never did. I got a little crooked tooth in the thing, and I just stuck with it. It's not worth doing my whole mouth for one tooth.
3: That's why you're not on the Tonight Show.
1: I always feel like you can tell, too. You're like, oh, yeah, those are big fake teeth.
0: Yeah.
5: Because they're so white.
1: Like, right, and they, exactly. They never get them the proper color, and they never get them the proper size.
5: It's scary how white they are.
3: Well, all, like, go back and look like Tom Cruise and, like, the Outsiders and stuff.
0: Oh, yeah.
1: They
3: all have,
1: yeah.
0: You know what I'm obsessed with watching on the internet now? Is those goats, those mountain goats, who jump from the levels of the mountain?
1: Oh, yeah.
5: Kill themselves?
0: Well, not the ones that jump off.
5: Okay.
0: The ones that live on the side of the mountain and sleep standing up, and they just jump from peak to peak. I just watched a video, because it's in my algorithm now, of a bear chasing the goats up the mountain, up a flat side of the mountain. And the goats can just walk up the mountain, and the bear is like, how the hell did you get up there?
1: Yeah.
0: Very frustrating for the bear.
1: That's like whenever you see monkeys going from limb to limb and doing that, how effortlessly they do it. And it's like at the very last second they catch the next one. You're like, that's unbelievable.
0: We watched them do it in Costa Rica.
1: Yeah.
0: And it was pretty amazing to watch. And the ones that were going from branch to branch with a little baby in their little side, a little baby holding on to them.
1: Crazy.
0: That was pretty cool to see. 800-771-1025. Carmen, I know we have a couple of things to give away. Not as many as we did before.
5: Right, and we still have tomorrow.
0: Yeah, we'll be fine.
3: It's only Thursday.
0: We got a yellow card.
5: No, we don't.
0: Yeah, we do.
1: We always have yellow.
5: We do.
3: It's the yellow card rule.
1: Yeah. If we're promoting it, we have tickets to give away.
5: That's not a rule.
1: Yeah.
0: What can we play? Google Feud?
5: We could do that.
0: I like that. I like Carmen's sense, but I know that makes you mad.
5: Answer Trap.
0: We just played Answer Trap.
5: I know, but I love that game.
0: I know.
5: We just played Redneck Bingo.
0: I think it's between Google Feud and Carmen's sense. I vote Carmen's sense.
1: I'm down with either.
0: That's a vote for Carmen's sense. Gio?
3: I vote Google Feud.
0: Oh, really? Joe?
2: I vote Google Feud.
0: Oh, my God. Why you got to split it down the middle?
1: No.
0: All right, Carmen.
1: It's Carmen.
3: Carmen hates Carmen Sense.
5: Well, obviously, Google Feud.
1: Well, then we're playing Carmen Sense.
0: All right, Carmen Sense it
5: is.
3: No.
0: Yes.
5: No, I can't find the opener.
1: That's all right. We can play it.
3: We'll make it up.
0: No, she's not that smart.
6: Sure. The all-knowing Google Box says.
0: No, wrong one.
6: You win. It's time to play Google Feud, only on the Mike Calta Show.
0: That is not. We're going to take a break anyway, so can't do that. Yeah. I want to remind everybody that Suppressor Fest is happening at Shark Coast Tactical. If you've heard us talk about it in the last couple. Hello? I can't get to the phone right now. Law has been changed. They found it unconstitutional to have you jump through hoops and get the tax stamp and do all that stuff for your suppressor. So now, unlike me, who had to wait 8 months for a suppressor, you can walk into Shark Coast Tactical with your information, pass a background check, and then if you qualify, you can leave that day with the suppressor. You can contact Shark Coast Tactical or stop by and see them on Saturday for your chance to get your suppressor that day. I can't tell you, as a guy who waited so long to get mine, I went in there and I paid, let's say, $600 for it or $300, whatever it was, and then I had to leave it there. Who wants to do that? And then every week I'd be like, is it ready? And it was no. And then 8 months later, they were like, hey, guess what? We just heard from the government. You're all clear. 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We will take a quick break. 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
6: 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A
7: couple of accidents in Hillsborough County. First, an accident southbound down Mabry. It's near Fletcher. Big delays there. Also in South Tampa, an accident Kennedy Boulevard at Rome Avenue. Just one wreck in Pinellas, Volta Bay Boulevard. It's near US 19, and that is now in the clearing stages. Still seeing some onlooker slowdowns. I'm Monica with traffic.
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20: This is Fox 13's Dave Osterberg from the Sky Tower Weather Center. Of course, hot and steamy for you today as high temperatures head back up into the lower 90s. Maybe a couple of storms along the coast, but then they'll move inland later in the day. Nice and muggy tonight with an overnight low of 78 degrees, and the rain chance for Friday bumps up to 50%. Again, high temperatures heading back up into the lower 90s.
6: 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And now, it's the Mike Calta Show.

0: Mike Calta the show. It's 102.5 The Bone. 800-771-1025 of the phone numbers. Two things to remind you of. One is that there is another opportunity to win $1,000 coming up with the Bone Bonus keyword right at 10 o'clock this morning before we get out of here today. And the other thing you're going to want to win, because you can't buy your way in anymore, is a cruise on Calta Cruise 20. We leave in April. Number one best friend Robert Kelly's coming. Pitbull Toddler's performing. And we are leaving out of Port Canaveral. Is that correct?
1: No. Here.
0: Wow. Just checking to see if you guys are paying attention. Mm-hmm. You guys are both on it. We leave right out of Tampa, and we head out to Bahamas and maybe Mexico.
2: You got it, man. You really got your information right.
0: I mean, listen, basically,
1: you guys got three other cruises going on.
0: What I'm trying to say is you're not going to be able to go anyway, so don't even worry about it. Unless you stop by Stingray Chevrolet, the big store on I-4, exit 22, Plant City, and scan the QR code there. That is pretty much your only way to win right now, and that is to get in there and scan that QR code, and you'll automatically be entered to win. You don't have to buy anything. Certainly, if you're looking for a vehicle, they will help you out there. Plenty of vehicles to choose from on the lot. You could leave with them that day. But if you're there just for the cruise, they're cool with that. Stop on in, scan the QR code, and get yourself registered to be on the cruise. And then later on in December, we'll have another opportunity for you to win for the pub crawl, but that is some time away. I'm thinking about getting a massage today.
2: Yeah?
0: Yeah. But I don't want to be like that guy that owns the 49ers and end up going to jail.
2: Well, try to stay out of the trailer park and try and stay off the apps.
0: Yeah, but did you see the story that broke about it? I have no idea if this is true or not.
1: They released the police
0: body cam. I watched the police body cam. They waited till he left and then pulled him over and then asked him what he was doing and all that stuff. Or maybe wait till he on his way there or whatever.
1: Yeah.
0: Yesterday, I read a report that said it was a guy he was going to meet.
1: Oh.
0: But I haven't been able to to back that up anywhere. I saw one headline.
2: He wasn't able to back it up either.
0: I saw one headline that said that it turned out that it was a male prostitute that he was going to meet. But I have no proof of that. And I couldn't find it any other place except for this one source. So
1: right.
0: I don't know if that's true or not.
1: So I wonder what happens now.
0: Nothing. Now he gets slapped on the wrist. He gets a fine from the NFL.
2: Yeah, he already pleaded it down to.
0: Yeah.
1: He probably, they're not going to like sell the team or like that.
0: No. I bet you make him pay a $200,000 fine that he's going to talk down to be end up being 50 grand.
1: Yeah, and then he lays low for a while.
0: Right. The only people that have to worry about it, the only people that should, his family. That's it. It should be the only people that are involved in it.
3: And the news report said that him and his wife split up months ago.
0: Right. So then. That's even less to be concerned with. The guy is just like Robert Kraft, single, looking to get a little action, and certainly could be doing it in a lot worse ways. I mean, what's better, that he pays a woman and gets some relief, or that he takes a girl out, promises her the world, bangs her, and then never talks to her again?
1: Yeah.
0: I mean, it's...
1: I mean, if it's consenting adults, it makes sense, but... It seems the majority of these situations are not that.
0: No. And if you're chasing kids and all that stuff, that's a different crime.
1: Like the human trafficking.
0: Right.
1: A lot of the women are there against the prostitutes are there against their will.
0: I haven't met one yet. They all say they're pretty happy with their job.
2: By the way, did you see the owner of the trailer park was like, that's where he got pulled over. It wasn't, this
0: oh,
2: isn't
0: really?
2: A, yeah, yeah, this isn't prostitution trailer park. It was just, that's where he got pulled over.
1: It's a bad actually park.
2: Happening here.
0: Yeah. That's funny. All right, Carmen, we got some things to give away, and just like you asked, we're going to play a little Carmen Sense. Here we go.
4: Sure, the answer is obvious to everyone.
5: But is it obvious to Carmen?
4: Let's find out. It's time to play Carmen Sense, only on the Mike Calta Show.
0: All right. Galvin, what do we got for Carmen?
2: All right, so I'm going to give Carmen a question. She's going to tell me whenever she has it locked in. You guys are going to guess whether she's going to get it right or wrong. The first one to get

0: What is the scale used by scientists to measure the strength and magnitude of an earthquake?
1: The Richter scale.
2: Yeah.
0: Richter scale is correct.
2: Named Everybody, after Andy Richter.
0: Yes, yeah. It was big into earthquakes. All right, your next question. Carmen, which famous scientist developed the laws of motion and gravity after watching an apple fall? What was his name?
1: Done.
0: Carmen is done. Gio, will she get this right or wrong?
3: Right.
0: Joe, right or wrong?
3: Definitely right.
0: Mike Kelta, right or wrong?
2: Wrong.
0: Carmen, I ask you, which famous scientist developed the laws of motion and gravity after watching an apple fall?
1: Newton.
0: Newton is correct.
2: The best is, in my head, I was like, she's going to get it right, and she's going to go,
0: Newton.
2: Damn it.
0: Yeah. All right, so Pap has two, Gio has two, Mike Kelta has one.
2: Carmen, why don't you sound like you're excited about this?
1: I hate you.
0: No follow-up questions. Sorry. No follow-up questions. Carmen, what is the next prime number after 7? Let me know when you're locked in. What is the next prime number after 7?
1: Done.
0: Carmen is done. Joe, will she get this right or wrong?
3: I think she's going to get this right.
0: You say right. Mm-hmm. Mike Kelta, right or wrong?
2: I also say right.
0: Gio, right or wrong?
4: Wrong.
0: Gio says wrong. Could possibly win it all right here. Carmen, what is the next prime number after 7?
1: 11.
0: 11 is correct. Joe wins the game.
2: Wow. Wow. Mm-hmm. All right, Joe, pick a line.
3: Line 6, please.
2: Line 6 is down here. Good morning. Who's this?
5: Hey, this is Ryan.
2: Ryan, you're the first winner. I'm going to put you on hold when we're done playing the game. Carmen will grab you and hook you up with the prize. Okay, sir?
5: All right, fantastic. Thank you.
2: Excellent job of holding. All right, we got another round, Galvin?
0: Absolutely.
2: All right, here we go. Come on, play tough.
0: All right, Carmen, here we go. Your next
2: Come
0: question.
2: Come on, Carmen, get going.
0: It don't.
2: I'm encouraging.
0: No, it doesn't sound like it. Sounds like
1: awesome. Okay, I'm done.
0: Oh,
2: come on.
0: No? Carmen,
1: okay.
0: Here we go. What is the capital city of Canada? Let me know when you're locked in. What is the capital city of Canada?
1: Done.
0: Carmen is done. We're going to start with Joe since he won the last game. Joe, will she get this right or wrong?
3: I think she's going to get this one wrong.
0: Say wrong. Mm-hmm. Mike Kelta, right or wrong?
2: Also say wrong.
0: Gio, right or wrong?
4: Right.
0: Carmen, what is the capital city of Canada?
1: Yeah, I don't know.
0: No guess?
1: Canada.
2: Oh, Canada, come Canada. On. You can't even guess a city in Canada?
0: Canada, Canada is wrong.
2: Carmen, name one city in Canada.
1: Nope.
0: No follow-up. Carmen. No follow-up. No follow-up. Mike got a point, and Joe got a point. All right. Your next question, Carmen. What war was fought between American colonies and Great Britain to win independence? What was the name of that war?
1: Done.
0: Carmen is done. A little laugh in there. Mike Kelta, will she get this right or wrong?
2: Wrong.
0: You say wrong. Gio, right or wrong?
4: Right.
0: And Joe, right or wrong?
3: Right.
0: All right. Carmen, what was the war that was fought between American colonies and Great Britain to win independence?
1: The Great War.
4: It was a Great War.
2: Yeah, they started naming cities in Canada after that war.
0: That is wrong. Mike Kelta takes the lead. He has two. Joe has one. Gio, no points yet on the board.
4: Oh, damn it.
0: All right, here we go. Next one. Carmen, what is the capital city of California? Let me know when you're locked in. What is the capital city of California?
1: Done.
0: Carmen is done. Gio, will she get this right or wrong?
4: Wrong.
0: You say wrong. All right. Joe, right or wrong?
4: Right.
0: And Mike Kelta, right or wrong?
2: For the win. Wrong.
0: All right. Carmen, what is the capital city of California?
1: San Francisco.
0: San Francisco is incorrect. Mike Kelta wins the game.
2: When you went San... you son of a beeswax.
0: Sacramento.
2: Good morning. Well, good morning. Good morning. Who is this?
6: Julian.
2: Julian, you are the other winner. I will put you on hold, and you'll have your choice of tickets when Carmen grabs the callers. Okay, sir?
6: Yes, sir. Thank you.
2: Thank you. He's on line 2, Carmen. The other winner is on line 6.
1: Got it.
0: Wonderful.
2: Why do you get so miserable?
0: She doesn't like
2: game?
0: It. She doesn't like the game.
4: Like it.
0: She told you.
2: I know, but oh my! No way. There's no way. Oh.

0: I was like, no way. Man, we do really have to take a break.
1: She really controls a lot of stuff going on there.
0: Yeah, we'll take a break, but we're gonna end the show.
1: Jesus. What if we did a mic sense one day?
0: Let's do it right now. Let's do around the mic sense.
1: All right. I mean, I gotta get more difficult questions.
0: Why?
1: Because
0: I'm smarter than Carmen.
1: Oh. Yes.
0: Thank you. I'll play around the mic sense.
1: Do you want legit questions?
2: We have
1: questions?
2: No more tickets, just so you know.
0: We have plenty
1: yellow
0: of
1: cards.
2: I have no more tickets.
0: We don't have to give it. We can play just for funsies. We don't have to give it the prize to a winner. We can play just for funsies.
1: What do you think, John's sending stuff?
0: Yeah, whatever.
1: What are they going to do? Nothing.
0: No. They'll just give away meat.
1: Right. Just weird meat.
0: Handful of meat.
1: All right, let me, hold on. I got to get.
0: Did you come in for a hot dog? We don't have any. No dogs rolling today.
3: I can get it going.
0: Yeah, but it would take a half hour.
3: Yeah, it takes 15 minutes.
1: You should have known. It's birthday boy, man.
3: Well, yeah, I didn't, son. As soon as I see him.
1: Jeez.
3: I knew what was going on.
1: Didn't even say an egg roll.
0: Oh, wow.
3: I didn't know he was coming in.
0: They were good. We had spring rolls this morning. They're pretty good.
3: Well, then that's going to be a dog rolling for you, Joe.
0: On his birthday, he had nothing for
1: us. Yeah, don't try to make it up now. You blew it.
0: What do you got, Gowan? Anything?
4: Yeah, I'm trying to. It's a little more difficult here. Hold on.
0: All right. Yeah, I see.
1: You blew it, Joe.
3: You know, you're miserable to be around.
1: Oh. Jumped a few steps there. For all the nice things I've said about you lately.
3: Ah, but you always like to sneak it in there, don't you?
0: Hey, I like to just stop and say, I mean, I don't want to take the credit for it, but I do want to say you're welcome to the Tampa Bay area. That ever since I put a generator in this house, we've been in no danger of any hurricanes.
1: No, don't say that now.
0: No, I know there's one brewing.
1: Yeah.
0: There's one brewing out in the storm.
1: Two potential.
0: Wasn't one called Dolly?
1: The next one is. The next named storm will be Dolly.
4: Right. It was already that.
0: They didn't name it after her.
1: Right.
0: No. Right. But then there is one out that looks like it could pick up some speed, too.
1: Yeah.
0: All right, I'm not hoping for it. Don't get me wrong.
1: It sounds like you are.
0: No, you just want to
1: test your generator out.
0: I don't. I'm much happier finding out that it's never have to be used because I don't want to test it out and find out that it's not working. What? That'd be the if I have a hurricane and the goddamn power goes out and that thing isn't working, I'm going to go crazy.
1: I'm
0: going to go crazy.
1: At that point, just burn the house down and leave.
0: I got plenty of toilet paper.
1: Yeah,
0: and I got a generator. Yep. So
1: no generator. No bathroom done.
0: Oh,
1: things are falling apart around here.
0: What's going on in this place?
1: You got no dogs.
0: No dogs rolling. No nothing. Joe's going out to roll. You're going to drop a dog, aren't you?
1: Yeah.
0: He's going to drop a dog for your birthday.
1: It's the guy's birthday.
0: Yeah.
1: Joe should have known better.
0: Can you believe I have a 20-year-old son?
1: I have a 20-year-old son.
0: You have a 20-year-old son,
1: It's
0: too.
1: Crazy to think of that.
0: It's crazier for you because you're younger than me.
1: I just think what I was doing when I was 20, and it doesn't seem like it was that long ago.
4: Yeah.
0: When I was 20, I was hanging out with Moose.
1: Right.
0: Yeah.
1: But it's like, I don't know. It doesn't seem like. It was that long ago for me, for some reason.
0: No, it certainly doesn't.
1: Right.
0: Like, it's like right around, it was right around the corner.
1: Yeah. I'm like, I was just your age yesterday.
0: Oh, man.
4: I got to tell you, this is the worst. This thing is the worst. AI, you stink.
0: Oh, man.
4: It's just not doing anything good. Because I'm asking for the answers, and it's coming up a completely different format than the other thing. I don't know why. Because I tried to do, at least for you, I was doing college freshman.
0: Okay. That's good.
4: But it's just not working.
0: All right. Well, I guess we could play
1: maybe next time.
4: Yeah. I could do more of the Jeopardy ones, I guess, right? That would make more sense.
0: All right.
4: Yeah, I'll do that.
0: Okay.
4: That comes right up.
0: Carmen, this is where I get excited for the game. This is where you should get excited.
2: I don't care.
1: Oh, man.
0: Your lack of enthusiasm is noted.
4: This stellar explosion occurs at the very end of a massive star's life cycle, briefly outshining entire galaxies.
1: No, he will not know that.
4: Joe, is he going to get this right or wrong?
3: I think he's going to get it wrong.
4: You say wrong?
3: Hmm.
4: Gio, you say wrong as well?
1: Carmen,
4: what say you?
2: I hate you.
4: Oh, but you hate me? What did I do? I'm trying to turn the tables.
1: Yeah.
4: Table Turner? Tina Turner? All right, whatever. She's out. Gio and Joe both say you'll get it wrong. Mike Kelta, do you know the answer?
0: Will you read it again?
4: Yeah. This stellar explosion occurs at the very end of a massive star's life cycle, briefly outshining entire galaxies.
0: That is a quasar.
4: That is not a quasar. That is a supernova.
0: Yeah. Supernova. That's what I meant. Yeah.
1: Supernova. Idiot.
0: I did not know that.
4: All right. Next one is this city-state was ancient Athens' primary military rival during the destructive Peloponnesian War.
0: Peloponnesian?
4: Yeah, Peloponnesian War.
0: It was a rival of Greece in the Peloponnesian War.
4: Primary military rival during the destructive Peloponnesian War, yes.
0: Okay.
4: To Athens.
1: Done?
4: All right. Gio, will you get this right or wrong?
1: Wrong.
4: Joe, right or wrong?
3: Right.
4: All right. Mike Kelty, you know the answer?
0: I say wrong.
4: You don't know it?
0: I do not know.
1: We're going to need an answer.
0: I do not know.
4: Sparta.
0: Oh, 300.
1: Sparta. So you didn't even play the game right.
0: I was joking.
4: Mike Kelta, this volcanic stone slab discovered in 1799 provided the crucial key to modern scholars deciphering Egyptian hieroglyphics. Joe, will you get this right or wrong?
3: Wrong.
4: Gio, right or wrong?
1: Wrong.
4: Mike Kelta.
0: The tablet.
4: The tablet. Is not right. It's what is it? Rosetta Stone.
0: Oh, Rosetta Stone. Yeah,
4: you failed. They both won.
0: Yeah, that was terrible. See, Carmen's not so bad.
4: Mm-hmm. Ask him some follow up questions.
1: Yeah.
4: Why didn't you know that?
1: What do you know? Yeah.
2: You're so dumb.
0: I've never said that.
1: Name any city. Anything.
0: I've never said you're so dumb.
4: You said tablet. Actually, I believe he said the tablet.
2: It's the tablet.
0: I hate it here.
2: See? It's not fun.
1: It's not a fun game?
2: Yeah.
0: All right, we got to take a break. We'll come back and wrap things up. Another chance for you to win $1,000 is coming up before we get out of here this morning at 10 o'clock. It's the Mike Kelty Show. 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
6: Earlier accidents in both Hillsborough and Pinellas County all wrapped up and out of your way, so not a bad way to end your Thursday morning commute. Everything running up to speed for you on all of the major roadways and no problems right now on any of the Bay Area bridges. Hi, Monica.
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17: This is Fox 13's Dave Osterberg from the Sky Tower Weather Center. Of course, hot and steamy for you today as high temperatures head back up into the lower 90s. Maybe a couple of storms along the coast, but then they'll move inland later in the day. Nice and muggy tonight with an overnight low of 78 degrees, and the rain chance for Friday bumps up to 50%. Again, high temperatures heading back up into the lower 90s.
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0: 8:45 on the Mike Calda Show. It's 1025 The Bone, 800-771-1025 are the phone numbers. And you're about 15 minutes away from winning $1,000 with the Bone Bonus keyword. It'll happen at 10 o'clock, noon, 2 and 5 today. And then we'll start it up again tomorrow at 8 a.m. Tomorrow's Friday.
1: Yeah.
0: This week went pretty quick.
1: They've been all been going pretty quick.
0: Yeah. What we got anything tomorrow? Anything we need to know about?
2: No.
0: No. No comedians, huh?
2: I don't think so, no.
0: I know Carlos is going to be at McCurdy, somebody just told me.
2: Yeah.
0: Yeah, so, but I mean, that's too far.
2: For yeah.
0: Him. And then Rich Voss, I think, is coming to Vasani.
2: Vasani, yeah.
0: Some good stuff out there.
2: Oh, yeah. There's
0: nothing pertaining to us.
2: A lot of these guys just sell out their shows and come in at 5 o'clock in the afternoon on Friday, and that's that.
0: I was trying to think of who I'm mad at. Who used to come on the show all the time but won't come on the show now that they sell out all the time.
2: Yeah.
0: Sam Morril was the first one. Sam Morril was like, I love you, but I'm all sold out and I want to get some sleep. I get it.
2: These at least he was honest about it.
0: Yeah, he was.
2: Yeah.
0: Same thing with Mark Norman.
2: Yeah, Mark said he said that his wife and kids were with him.
3: Family.
0: That makes sense.
2: So he's going to do family stuff.
0: He went to the beach and stuff. Yeah. I saw pictures of that. So I don't get mad at those people. Like if I called Mark Norman and said, hey, I want to come to the show, he'd be like, hey, no problem. Yeah. Get your tickets, you know. It would be great. It's the guys you can't get a hold of anymore.
2: And he had been sold out for quite some time.
0: And he had 9 shows.
2: Yeah.
0: So.
2: Well, Ian Bagg was just here.
0: Ian Bagg didn't even call us.
2: And he was here. He didn't do Thursday. Came in Friday.
0: Stupid.
2: He even did like a Saturday show at like 2 o'clock in the afternoon.
0: Yeah, he was adding shows.
2: Wait. Yeah.
0: Adding shows. Let's see if that was Medicine Man on hold. Oh, I wasn't going to go to him. I was just seeing if it was him on hold.
1: Good call, Carmen. Yeah.
0: I just learned from Billy that I should be checking my generator once a month to make sure it works. I don't know how to do that.
2: Yeah.
0: Maybe your wife could show me?
2: Sure. I'm sure you got to flip it on every once in a while.
1: Yeah.
2: Test it.
0: I don't know how to
2: check
0: do that.
2: Check the oil. What are you going to do when the storm hits?
0: It just kicks on.
3: But if it doesn't,
0: then I'm screwed.
3: Yeah. Then you're like, oh, yeah, this is a generator.
2: Yeah, everything requires maintenance. Everything.
0: I know, but I just don't know anything about it.
3: Maybe ask the guy when they install it. Hey, how do I turn this on?
0: Yeah,
3: just in case.
0: Billy said he'd come over and show me.
3: Is Billy the guy who did it? Or?
0: No, Billy's the guy who like facilitated the whole thing.
3: Oh, okay.
0: And Billy said, I'll come over and check it for you and show you how to check it if I can get a hot dog.
2: Oh, yeah.
0: I said, that's no problem.
3: That seems like a fair trade.
2: Can Billy finish the bathroom while he's here?
0: No, I don't. I mean, maybe he can. I don't know. He does do drywall.
2: Perfect.
0: That bathroom's going to be the end of me.
2: Oh, yeah.
0: I got to get in trouble for everything my wife is unhappy with.
2: Yeah.
0: She yells at me as if I'm in there building it. Check us out on Instagram at The Mike Calda Show. Go give us a like, a follow. Every time I say that, we get a couple hundred people following us at The Mike Calda Show. Thank you to an unnamed listener out there who heard me mention the girl that I wanted to see on OnlyFans and sent me a bunch of naked pictures of her.
3: Really?
0: Yeah. I love this show. This is the best audience
3: in
0: the world.
3: Is that person subscribed to her OnlyFans, or did you find them somewhere?
0: Got a little backdoor.
2: Are they real? They're not AI?
0: Oh, no, they're real.
2: Because we have been fooled before.
0: I don't even care if I'm being
3: fooled.
0: And
3: when you say we, you mean Mike.
0: At least I didn't send anybody any money or anything.
2: Yeah, true.
0: Nope, Carmen, never. That's it. We will see you guys tomorrow. The after show with Johnny B is coming next. Who knows who Johnny B is going to make mad today?
2: Oh, my God.
0: Monica's mad at him. JoJo's mad at him.
2: I'm not mad at him.
0: No more punching down. Yeah, I'm not mad at him.
3: I'm on Team Johnny.
0: Yeah. That's it. Have yourselves a great day. We will see you tomorrow, 6 and 9. Goodbye.
3: No.
0: See ya.
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8: 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Genuine. 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
9: Bushy.
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19: 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Everything running up to speed for you on all of the major roadways, and no problems right now on any of the Bay Area bridges. I'm Monica with traffic.
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0: Good morning, everybody. This is the Mike Calta After Show, 102.5 The Bone. I'm your host, Johnny B. It's Thursday, so you know what that means. NC2, you know him, you love him, number 62 in your playbook, Mr. Dignitary himself, the one and only Ian Beckles!
1: Nice, very nice.
0: Thanks, dude.
1: Good morning.
0: What's going on with you?
1: I'm over here smacking them. What is this you gave me?
0: I made a little oxtail stew for
1: Delicious,
0: you.
1: Delicious, by the way.
0: Oh, thanks.
1: No, I'm so saddened because I didn't bring, I might bring it tomorrow.
0: What, the jerk chicken?
1: No, I made oxtail on it. I forgot to bring it.
0: Oh.
1: We could have compared oxtail.
0: That's okay.
1: But I have it sitting there. I'm going to bring you some tomorrow.
0: Normally, you cook over the weekend, and then I have to listen to you feed Mike Calta, and I get all sad in my heart. Yeah, it's okay. I get a little jealous.
1: He doesn't love oxtail, though. He doesn't have enough melanin.
0: These whites, bro.
1: Right?
0: You know what I'm saying?
1: Right?
0: Come on now, bro. Don't like no oxtail. No, come on.
1: Caucasoids.
0: Man, come on, man. The white ass. Hold on 1 second. Yeah. Record the show, John.
1: There you go. Record.
0: Okay, I'm fine, dude. I was one of those days where I ran in last second, logging into computers and all of that.
1: You know how you and Mike Calta do it.
0: Yeah, dude. You know what I'm saying, dog? Yeah. And that means I'm 2 minutes late on doing this right here.
2: Here we go, Bone Fam. The Bone Bonus, sponsored by Badger Bob Services. It's who we are. This hour's Bone Bonus keyword is...
0: This hour's keyword is vibe. That's right, vibe. V-I-B-E. Vibe. You get on over to that 102.5 The Bone app right now. Put the keyword vibe into the app, and a $1,000 Bone Bonus just might be yours. Good luck to you. Once again, it's vibe, like 101.5 The Vibe. V-I-B-E. You know the vibe. Good luck, everybody. $1,000, man. Just like that. Yeah, dude. The Rays stadium vote is the first one's happening right now, starting at 10 o'clock. Ian Beckles,
1: yes, yes, yes.
0: It's Hillsborough. I believe it's Hillsborough County Day and Tampa tomorrow, or vice versa. Two votes.
1: Yeah, and listen, having done sports radio for quite a while, we literally have been talking about this forever.
0: Oh, okay? Since like 1999. Yeah.
1: So I would say this: literally, the next 2 days is the most important days ever for the stadium.
0: Yes.
1: Because if they say no, the stadium ain't going to happen.
0: Oh, I know.
1: I really believe that. Because the economic impact that it has on this community is second to none. I mean, the numbers are astronomical. So if they don't make it happen, that means one side doesn't want it to happen.
0: Right.
1: So this is it. This is it.
0: I feel like it's going to happen now because they...
1: It has to.
0: Well, they've readjusted it now to where... I think originally they wanted Tampa to spend $180 million. Now it's $80 million and they get it back. It's a loan. So it's not even, it's costing Tampa nothing, I believe. And then Hillsborough County's kicking out a little bit more than that as a whole county, which makes sense. But I believe it's a good deal across the board from what I read. I was looking up some more information on it this morning, Ian Beckles. I don't want to... Let me preface this by saying I'm not crapping on a local member of the media.
1: Okay. But you are.
0: I'm not. But I want you to hear something.
1: Okay.
0: And I want you to tell me if you think they created this with ChatGPT.
1: Okay.
0: Or if they actually wrote
1: okay
0: what they said. Because one thing that kind of bothers me in media is when they use a lot of puns in their reporting.
1: Understandable.
0: You know what I'm saying?
1: Oh, I really do.
0: Like a lot of puns.
1: I understand.
0: And I feel like when I heard this guy that's doing the report from City Hall this morning or wherever it's from, I feel like he put in the ChatGPT, hey, I'm doing a report on the Rays baseball vote, and here's all the information. Could you spice it up for me and make it sound like a good... reporter on the scene. Mm-hmm. Yeah. It's, all right.
3: They're taking another swing at securing a new home in Tampa.
4: Yeah,
0: she started out with,
4: set to take up a deal that
0: we're taking another swing at a new home. Okay.
1: It's already corny.
0: Okay. That's one pun.
1: Corny's their thing, obviously, already.
0: But it's not like they're going to go to the reporter and he's going to be worse.
3: Could help clear the way for a new ballpark at the Hillsborough College Dale Mabry campus. This morning, 10 Tampa Bay News reporter Nick
0: Volpe. I didn't want to put his name out there.
1: Too late.
0: Nick. All right, listen to this. I'm sorry, Nick. I'm sorry.
3: I'm in Tampa for us. And Nick, supporters say one of the biggest changes in this deal is how the city would get its money back.
0: You want to count how many puns? You want to do that?
1: Does he have big Nick energy?
0: He's a good looking guy. Okay. He definitely works out. That's why I don't want to piss him off.
4: Okay. Yeah, and the big thing is this stadium saga, once again, it continues. And right now, team leaders are really hoping they could round another base.
0: Round another base, pun number one.
4: Along this journey. But the big question, it really becomes now, if the team will be able to get this across the finish line, or will they strike out?
0: I'll give them finish line because it's not baseball, but strike out, we're up to pun number two.
4: Before this deal crosses the plate.
0: Cross the plate, number three.
4: We're talking about money. Hey, we're not talking about crackers and peanuts.
0: Oh, crackers and peanuts. Oh.
3: A new home.
0: Oh, okay, I accidentally went back to the beginning, but you get it. It goes on and on, dude. It's like it gets to the point where it's every other word. Huh?
4: It really becomes now if the team will be able to get this across the finish line, or will they strike out before this deal crosses the plate? And when we're talking about money, hey, we're not talking about crackers and peanuts. The price tag is still huge, but the deal looks a lot different than it did just a few months ago. Now, Tampa's portion.
0: He meant to say peanuts and Cracker Jacks, and he looks back down at his phone like, "Gah!"
1: Dude, you're going to leave the building, and Nick's going to be waiting for you.
0: I love you, Nick, dude.
1: Swole up, Nick.
0: Sorry, Nick.
4: It's dropped from $180 million to $80 million. Now, Hillsborough County, they'd contribute up to $796 million, while the Rays, they put in more than $1 billion toward the project and then cover any cost overruns. Supporters are confident the city's investment would end up paying for itself over time.
5: The city essentially...
0: Yeah, so the good news is, and the information is, the Rays are fitting most of the bill, so it's looking pretty good.
1: It's not good news yet.
0: Yeah, well,
1: it's good news if they say yes. If it's bad news, then it doesn't matter.
0: I feel like they wouldn't have had these meetings and these votes if it wasn't going to go through. If they called these votes for today and tomorrow and it doesn't go through, what an F you to
1: the
0: team.
1: Over.
0: It's over, dude.
1: It's over, okay? And listen, I've dealt with this firsthand. I've talked to the brass, Stu Sternberg and Silverman back in the day.
0: Yeah.
1: And they've lied to me. So I don't believe anything they say. Okay, this is a new regime. I get it.
0: Yeah.
1: But I don't believe people who, like, they're never going to say anything to ruin their fan base, the very little that they have at the moment. So the whole time, it seems like they were saying whatever they could just to not ruin the few people going.
0: Yeah, I got you.
1: But I don't know if they were ever thought this thing was going to happen. I really don't.
0: Yeah, I mean, I think Stu wanted to move the team. I think he really.
1: I think you're right.
0: He really did. And the new owners, they're saying it's Tampa. They want it to be Tampa.
1: Let's hope.
0: You can say a lot of stuff. You know, I had two wives that said forever.
1: Though? Doesn't that make sense to keep it in Tampa?
0: Sure.
1: What city, what community is growing more than Tampa?
0: Oh, exactly.
1: It doesn't make sense to move a team. Now, listen, if it comes down to the way we've supported the team to this point, we're lucky if we don't lose our team.
0: Oh, okay? Yeah.
1: But once again, so many people are coming here. This is really the first generation of young kids as Rays fans.
0: Right.
1: We haven't been around that long.
0: Yeah.
1: You can't take the team now. It'd be crazy.
0: Yeah, and I think as far as an economic impact it would have, it's going to be fantastic.
1: No, it's huge, though.
0: Because it's not just the stadium. Mm-hmm. They don't just build stadiums anymore. Right. They build neighborhoods around stadiums with... You know, with business centers and corporate offices and malls and apartments, and it's a whole thing. I drove by the Battery in Atlanta, and that is an impressive, impressive situation. Yeah. So they're saying this is going to be something similar to that. Mm-hmm. My concern is they're saying by 2029.
1: Correct.
0: How are you going to fix the infrastructure around that area? Traffic's already bad.
1: You're not.
0: Holy hell, dude.
1: I mean, you need like Jetson-type stuff to make that happen.
0: Fly them in?
1: To just drop a stadium in there?
0: Yeah.
1: You know, I just, I don't know, dog.
0: Like, it takes 5 years to put a Buc-ee's in because they have to change the whole interstate and everything to put a Buc-ee's in. This is, I'm confused as to how it's going to work, but I know it's smarter people than me that are making that happen.
1: Are they? I don't know about all that. I really don't. I mean, people calling the shots are not usually that smart. They just have money.
0: Sure. 800-771-1025. You'd like to join us. Johnny B. Tampa on all social media. Ian Beckles Show on all social media. Make sure you're checking them out. Dignitary Cafe, if you haven't been by there. It's where all the vibes are at, baby. West Shore and Gandhi. And a lot of other stuff coming up in the near future. With the word dignitary, so you just have it on the top of your head, in the tip of your tongue.
1: Just like that.
0: Yeah,
1: it's delicious.
0: It's the oxtails of Tampa Bay.
1: it's an unctuous.
0: By the way,
1: feel.
0: I made you oxtail stew, but I have to apologize. It's not at the spice level I would normally have it at because I wanted my beautiful wife to have some.
1: Okay,
0: because she has a very low tolerance for spice.
1: Yes.
0: So I wanted to make two batches, and I was going to make one for us and one for her. Because she's not like us.
1: Well, she's not. And probably good for her that she's not like us.
0: Yeah.
1: But I did taste a little of the sausage and a little of the sauce. And I'm going to say this about your cooking. Mm. Never bland.
0: No.
1: And I don't ever make anything bland myself.
0: Right.
1: Like I taste people's food sometimes. I'm like, you know, it's cooked well, but there's absolutely no spices.
0: Crazy.
1: And I was like. I'm spicing in layers.
0: Yes.
1: There's no doubt. I made the oxtail. I mean, I washed the oxtail, spiced it, then put it in and fried it in more, you know, spices.
0: Yeah.
1: Then put it in a sauce with more spice. It's spiced up.
0: Everything in there has its own spice.
1: Absolutely.
0: Like, when I was sauteing down all the veg that's in there, you know, the onions, and they get their own garlic, and they get their own set of herbs and seasoning, and then you drop in the tomato paste, and you start building, and you're deglazing everything. First, you sear the oxtails, you know, you get that nice little fawn at the bottom.
1: Yeah. You go, you know all the words.
0: Son.
1: You know all the words.
0: You know I do.
1: Yeah, boy.
0: And then you get in there, and you start scraping those bits up, and you deglaze it, you know. Know what I mean? Oh yeah, girl.
1: Yeah, it's all crackling on the bottom. Yeah. That's a word, you know. Yeah. Crackling.
0: Yeah. So,
1: Booyakasha.
0: My house smells so good right now, dude.
1: Yeah, mine doesn't smell terrible.
0: I think people don't understand when you cook really good food, it's like a Yankee candle. It's like a fat guy Yankee candle in your house. My house is gonna smell like oxtails for 2 days.
1: No, I just got some nice beef ribs that I sous vide, right?
0: Yeah.
1: And I put them in the fridge. Okay, now they're sous vide and they're in the fridge.
0: Yeah, were they like a big Danny Hernandez beef ribs?
1: No. Oh, more like. They look like almost like the flanking ones, but a little thicker.
0: Oh, I got I know which ones. Yeah.
1: So I sous vide them, put them in the fridge. And the other day I was hungry, and I was like, let me just take these out, cut them. I fried them up a little bit and darkened them, put them in the air fryer.
0: Mm.
1: It might have been the best beef ribs I've ever had.
0: It's hard to eat.
1: They were so tender. Mm. And a good tender beef rib is a thing.
0: Yes, sir.
1: It's a thing.
0: Tender beef.
1: Very sexual.
0: Like almost any cut of beef, if it's done right, it's come on, man.
1: I'm saying.
0: You know what I mean? You start crapping on chicken right in front of it. You know what I mean? Like, man, chicken, you ain't nothing.
1: No, there's no chicken that can mess with any beef for me.
0: That's what I'm saying.
1: Like, the best chicken, okay, can't mess with flank steak, ribeye, Denver steak.
0: Short rib.
1: None of them.
0: Picanha.
1: Picanha. Hell yeah.
0: Come on, bro. Tri-tip. Little tri-tip.
1: Look at you.
0: You know.
1: Yeah, I know it.
0: Come on. Let's get a little. This always fat. This show's always fat.
1: Fattest
0: station on the radio. Mike out the after show. Who's this? Hello.
1: Hello.
0: Oh, sorry. Hello, friend.
1: Hello.
0: Hello, Wendy, friend. Okay. Love you.
1: They're cycling.
0: And they all chubbed up over the food talk.
1: Yeah, they are.
0: Like I don't know what to do, man.
1: I'm excited.
0: I don't know. So. Confidence level 1 to 10 at the Rays Stadium, the vote goes through for you.
1: 5.
0: Ooh, okay, right in the middle.
1: I have no idea.
0: Yeah.
1: There's been so many different referendums and votes and this point is nothing's ever happened.
0: Right.
1: So I gotta lean to that. But if it happens, I would just say it makes sense. So I'm hoping.
0: I don't know what this is. Funky, I like it though. Funky, right?
1: Sounds like my boy John Mayer.
0: A little bit.
1: Can I make a blend?
0: I like John Mayer.
1: I love John Mayer.
0: Yeah.
1: What do you mean?
0: Oh yeah, dude.
1: He's been slaying in Hollywood too. He's been smashing. You gotta give him his love for that.
0: I would love to see him in Timberlake just sitting at a bar comparing Vijay.
1: Put Derek Jeter in there.
0: Oh, pff, come on.
1: They don't want to mess with Derek though.
0: Nah.
1: Derek be like,
0: Yeah, bro.
1: I've been hit that.
0: Bro.
1: Yeah.
0: Bro. Mike, how's the after show? Who are you?
6: Hey, good morning, guys. Sorry, I'm down here in Northport listening to you guys. But I'm on the road, so.
0: All good.
6: I got two subjects on baseball. Baseball wasn't what it used to be. I'm a little over 60, and I remember my dad taking me to where the Yankees are now. The Reds were there. I got two baseballs encasing glass at the bank, both signed by the 75 and 76 Cincinnati Reds.
1: Nice.
6: Think about that. Today, you can't even get a player to sign a ball or something unless you get there 2 hours before the game, let alone go to training camp.
1: See, I don't know about. I mean, how did you get your ball signed, if I may ask?
6: Because the Cincinnati Reds were where the Yankees practice over here.
0: Yeah, but it was spring training. That's when they do a lot of signing.
1: I guarantee they still sign in spring training.
0: Yeah.
1: Like, listen, as a Buccaneer back in the day, there was a couple of days we just went and signed. Okay, they said, "Hey, offensive lineman, you go sign at the thing." I think it's the access to a player. Look, you can run into any player and ask him for an autograph, and they'll give you an autograph. I don't think a player's not going to give you an autograph for any kind of contractual thing. I don't believe that.
6: Ian, you signed a shirt for me coming off field. For the Bucks, I was hanging over. I had a Sharpie, and you came and you signed it, and you said thank you and all that.
1: Okay.
6: You were the classiest dude. I'm like, see, this is what I talk about. Now, having said that, you boys are talking about oxtail.
1: Yeah.
6: You guys want a little challenge?
1: Go ahead.
0: Yes.
6: And remember, I'm Hispanic. I'll have my Dominican wife make oxtail. I'll bring it over to wherever you guys want in a cast iron pot. And you guys let me know how that is.
1: Stop playing with me.
0: Okay.
1: Stop playing with me.
0: Look, I love Dominican women. I love oxtail. I accept the challenge, and I'm scared.
1: And I love Dominican women who eat oxtail.
0: Hell yeah,
1: you
0: dude.
1: You know what I'm saying?
0: That's what I'm talking about. Hey, you're out in Northport. Go out to Port Charlotte. See my man Mumsy's Caribbean food truck.
1: Mm.
0: He throws down the oxtail.
1: Mumsy's
0: is the man, dude. Yeah, bro.
1: I gotta go. Bring me.
0: Yeah, right there on 41 in Port Charlotte.
1: There you go.
0: He's the dude. Yeah.
6: All right. We'll do.
0: Brother. Take care, man.
6: Hey, great job, guys. And Ian, I'll mention you on Instagram where I'm going to bring you that oxtail.
1: Sounds good, brother. Appreciate you.
0: Later, pal. All right. We got to take a quick break. When we come back, I think the greatest thing that's happened to the NFL in a while got announced last night. And we will talk about it when we come back.
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19: Drew Garaba with Denny from Craft Body Scan. Denny, insurance doesn't cover scans like this, which doesn't make any sense to me. It seems like it's something everybody would want to do for peace of mind at least, right?
20: No, absolutely. Heart disease is the number one killer of men and women in the United States, and lung cancer is one of the most prevalent and most deadly cancers out there. So getting a quick 5-minute scan, super easy, not claustrophobic, no needles, gosh, even keep your clothes on, will tell you if you have heart disease or cancer before you have any symptoms.
19: Yeah, and early detection, as I know all too well, can save your life. It's a, you get, like you said, it's easy, non-invasive, keep your clothes on, get scanned. Can you talk a little bit about the scan process itself, Denny?
20: Yeah, it's a big donut. You lay down on the machine for about 5 minutes, and it takes pictures of your insides, and then a radiologist interprets those images and sends you a report. And if you have heart disease, it'll be in there. Or if you got no blockages at all, it'll say your calcium score is zero and you got nothing to worry about.
19: Yeah, I hear a lot of dudes talking about this calcium score. And-

0: there might be nothing wrong, or you can catch something before it becomes a huge problem. Denny, thank you so much for your time, and thank you for what you do.
1: Thank you. You guys have a good one.
0: You too.
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4: This is Fox 13's Dave Osterberg from the Sky Tower Weather Center. Of course, hot and steamy for you today as high temperatures head back up into the lower 90s. Maybe a couple of storms along the coast, but then they'll move inland later in the day. Nice and muggy tonight with an overnight low of 78 degrees, and the rain chance for Friday bumps up to 50%. Again, high temperatures heading back up into the lower 90s.
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0: Max and Mike out the after show Thursday. A little throwback Thursday for you. Y'all know nothing about no Evelyn Champagne King.
1: Please.
0: Y'all don't know. This is Oxtail Music.
1: It really is.
0: Yeah. I'm Johnny B. That's Ian Beckles.
1: All the way down.
0: I'd like to speak for both of us when I say thanks for all the love on Instagram and Facebook and everything else. All the follows.
1: YouTube chat.
0: Yeah, YouTube.
1: Yeah.
0: Bitches.
1: Oh.
0: I meant in a nice way.
1: In a nice
0: yeah,
1: way.
0: Yeah, yeah, yeah. You know.
1: Good bitches.
0: Yeah. Also, TikTok, man. Check it out. You got Dignitary on TikTok, right?
1: I don't know.
0: Okay, good.
1: I personally have never gone to TikTok.
0: Really?
1: I mean, I see those clips or whatever, but I've never gone.
0: We got to fix it. We got
1: to
0: get it
1: I don't know if I want to.
0: It's just so popular, dude.
1: I just find like it'll dirty me up.
0: Oh, no, no. It will.
1: It's just like IKEA. I can't go. I just never gone.
0: Yeah.
1: I feel like I'll be a lesser of a person if I go to IKEA.
0: You don't want the meatballs?
1: No. I heard about the meatballs. Not interested.
0: They're not great.
1: And TikTok, it's not interested.
0: Yeah, I don't like TikTok.
1: That's what everybody says that. Why do I want to do it if you don't like it?
0: Because I get a lot of exposure on it. Yeah, dude.
1: I know.
0: It's all about getting the name out there.
1: It's all about,
0: you know,
1: prostitution.
0: Yeah, well, it's content, you know? Yeah. Like,
1: you a hoe.
0: I had my buddy Tim Hughes over there, Hughes Brothers Barbecue. He messaged me this morning. He goes, "Hey, dude, do you have a TikTok account called Johnny B Eats Everything?" I go, "Yeah." And he goes, "Okay, I just want to make sure nobody wasn't stealing your videos from Instagram and creating a TikTok." Because they will do that, you know?
1: Absolutely, people do that.
0: It was good for him looking out for me like that.
1: But it's good to know that somebody may bite off you and try to, you know, feed off of your popularity. It's good that you got yourself there.
0: There's a Nigerian person, I believe, making money off my old TikTok account.
1: Why you got to be Nigerian?
0: Because they're the best scammers. They're really good.
1: That's what I've heard.
0: Yeah.
1: I've personally never been scammed by a Nigerian, but they do get a bad rap for being scammers.
0: Right. Okay. Yeah. You know,
1: I don't know where it came from. I have no idea.
0: They're just very good at scammies. I mean, they're good all
1: over.
0: You don't
1: let a Nigerian person scam you, though, because that's a pretty distinctive accent.
0: Well, no. It wasn't a voice thing. So one day I get an email from TikTok. It was like, "Your email change request has been accepted." I'm like, "What?"
1: Yeah.
0: And then all of a sudden I go to log into my app and I can't. It was like, "Log in." So I went to log in. It was like, "Nope." And then I noticed the name of my TikTok account had been changed.
1: Was it Ubuntu?
0: It was very African sounding.
1: Yeah,
0: yes.
1: Okay. Yeah, yeah.
0: Yeah. Yeah. Yeah. And I was like, "Oh," it was like a Kuna Matata or
1: something.
0: Yeah. Yeah. Yeah. Yeah. Yeah. So I was like, "Oh no."
1: Yeah, the Africans got me.
0: Yep. And then it was all my videos still. Uh-huh. And I had 3 years of crazy content. I was monetized. I had almost 12,000 followers. And yeah, so they stole my monetized TikTok account. And I'll still get emails. Even though they changed the login email, I'll still get emails going, "Wow, you're crushing it with your monetization. You're making so much money. Good job." I'm like, I can't. And TikTok won't help me get it back.
1: No, they can't.
0: Yeah, yeah, yeah.
1: There's so much they can't deal with all that.
0: They don't care about John, you know? So, the new TikTok is, so far, is all food reviews. So I'm going to try to just keep that one for food. And then our food content, like if I do something about food on stage, I'll put that on there. If I'm interviewing somebody, but it needs to be in and around the culinary realm.
1: Well, you could be culinary central or centric.
0: Yeah.
1: And still kind of dabble in some accessories.
0: Well, that's what my Instagram is.

0: that on TikTok, like, why can't you wear a reversed hat or like,
1: oh, no,
0: you
1: know, no,
0: just
1: no.
0: To tag things.
1: Oh, no, no, I can definitely tag things.
0: Yeah, if you're cooking, don't... you know, use a certain type of knife.
1: Oh,
0: you know
1: for sure.
0: Saying?
1: No, no, no, that's product placement. Perfect. That's branding. I meant it's just going to be food stuff. Yeah. I'll have brands. But like my Instagram, you'll get me singing. You'll get my stand-up. Mm-hmm. You'll get, you know, different aspects of my life. You get the full Johnny B package.
0: Correct.
1: And, you know, and also the food reviews.
0: So many people want the full Johnny B package.
1: That's right, girl. You know that's right, woman. Yeah, you don't know nothing about that full Johnny
0: girlfriend.
1: B.
0: Wait till you get the full package.
1: Oh, come on, girl. Yeah, mama. And it's absolutely free to get this package. All you got to do is log in, hit a little follow on your boy.
0: It's free.
1: Yeah, it don't cost no money to get on no damn social media. And now in person, you got to pay by the pound, woman. Bring your Venmo. I can't believe it took this long, Ian Beckles. The NFL has announced the Pro Bowl is now just an award ceremony. It's just a title. There is no more game, no more little side games. It's over.
0: I'm going to let the NFL know it ain't been a game since the 90s.
1: Sure.
0: I mean, I just said this morning on another show. The time where I knew was a joke, and when I played, there's nothing I want to play in more than go to Hawaii and play in the Pro Bowl, okay? But I remember watching where Charles Haley was being interviewed, and he looked like he just stepped out of a limousine, okay?
1: Yeah.
0: From that night. So, swear to God, he looked so disheveled, and he had his helmet on, and he was like, his eyes were rolling back, and the girl goes, are you excited about this game? And he was like, shoot, I ain't tackling nobody today.
1: Yeah.
0: And I looked at him, I go, I have to watch him. And I watched him, Johnny. He barely got out of his stance.
1: Yeah.
0: Like, he was literally just turning his body and going, run by me. Nobody touch me. And from that point, I go, this is a farce. All-star games are really, they should get rid of them all.
1: I agree.
0: It's not sports. I can't stand watching it. It's dirty as a sport.
1: Well, I don't know why you would want to actually go and watch it. It's
0: correct.
1: Ridiculous.
0: Well, because it's in Hawaii, and then they change it to Orlando. Can it be any more discrepancy in an area?
1: Ian Beckles' least favorite city?
0: I mean, really, though. I mean, you know, they say, okay, so either get Lizzo or J-Lo.
1: Oh, man, poor Lizzo.
0: But she's as far away from Lizzo as Orlando is from Hawaii.
1: I hear you. Yeah.
0: Not to hate on the biggins, but I like me a thick boned girl. But Lizzo ain't J-Lo, though.
1: J-Lo ain't eating oxtails with you, probably.
0: That's a lie. I think she does it, but she dances afterwards.
1: That's true.
0: But I think she eats oxtail, but no sides.
1: Yeah.
0: She just does, you know, she eats the gelatinous protein.
1: Yeah.
0: She looks like her tuchus has some gelatinous protein in it.
1: Lizzo eats the bones.
0: Yeah, all of it. She's sucking the bones and snorting the marrow.
1: Oops, I ate the bone again. Yeah. Come on, Lizzo.
0: Lizzo's skinny now, but she's talking bad about fat people now. Allegedly.
1: She don't need to do that because 99% of us, we fluctuate.
0: Yeah.
1: She'll go back to fat. She'll get
0: skinny. I think she's
1: again.
0: So rich, though.
1: Yeah.
0: She'll never be fat again.
1: Well, maybe. Yeah.
0: And she won't. She won't.
1: You're right.
0: She has a doctor in her house giving her all the meds.
1: Some Russian trainer.
0: All the stuff.
1: Punching her in her stupid face.
0: All the peptides are shooting in her face.
1: Oh, my God. Yeah, I'll shoot some peptides in her face right now.
0: Yeah, you will.
1: You know what I'm saying?
0: Good protein.
1: Oh, my goodness.
0: Trying to say?
1: Uh-huh. Mike Alta at the show. How can we help you?
2: Hey, what's going on, Johnny B? Ian, how you doing? Hey, Johnny B, I love you. Yesterday was the funniest radio stuff I ever heard on the radio. You coming in trying to find a phone?
1: Oh man,
2: during a JP show.
1: That wasn't my. I'd like everybody to know my intent was not to disrupt the show. I was trying to sneak in. It's hard when you're built like a goofy beanbag chair to sneak anywhere. But I had a meeting at 11:30 I had to be at, like an absolute have-to-be-at meeting, and I had to have my phone. I had to talk with Monica this morning. I apologized to her because she was upset with me, and I get it, but I would never sabotage the show on purpose. I would never do that.
2: I'm sorry. That was hilarious. Hey, Ian, did you get your book, bro?
0: My book for what?
2: I
0: heard John talking about it, and he was showing me the book. I actually have that book. I have that book. Yeah.
1: Did a cookbook?
2: Okay, shot. Well, I hope he keeps it then. Yeah, man. That was cool. I go way. I'm born and raised here, man.
1: Me too, baby. Let's go.
0: Appreciate you.
2: I remember getting tickets off the windshields in high school and just going, okay, this is a good seat. Okay, no, this is bad seat. Well, I love you guys. I love the Bucks.
1: Thanks, buddy.
2: So love you guys. Love the show, man.
3: Thanks, bro. Just want to say hi.
2: Hey, Ian. Yeah. You make some. Hey, you. We go way back, dude. You and actually, you guys did a contest for my buddy Jim Duvall with a backyard company.
0: That's my boy.
2: And you make some great wings, man.
0: Thank you, brother.
2: All that big green. Big, you still have your old big green egg?
0: Dude, I got two of them still. Yeah, I got two of them still. Come on.
3: Come on, bro.
0: It's like my fourth child.
3: Come on, man. I took a bath this morning in my...
2: I'm with you. Yeah. I'm the guy that makes the spaghetti sauce with the eggs in it, and you laughed at me. All right, I love you guys.
0: I don't laugh at them. Thank you, brother. I don't laugh at nothing no more.
3: Yeah.
0: Because now I tend to throw eggs and stuff.
3: Oh, I'll egg up everything, dude.
0: You know what I mean?
3: Yeah, I love an egg.
0: I made a beef stew the other day. I just put eggs in it.
3: Why wouldn't you?
0: I never thought about it. Put a boiled egg in beef stew.
3: Well, I make a lot of soft-boiled eggs. You get that where the white's done and the egg yolk's still all runny. Like, it's a little bit more than a poached egg, or I'll do like a jammy egg. Like a ramen egg and marinate it.
0: You still boil your eggs?
3: It's
0: not air fried.
3: I do that too. Yeah. I've been learning to do that.
0: Yeah.
3: Speaking of food, let's take a break, Ian Beckles. When we come back in, I talked about these folks last week, and they have driven all the way from Valrico to bring us some delicious Puerto Rican delectables.
0: When we come back. Love the Ricans.
3: I want to talk to the great Mindy and George from Tropical Food Shack. When we come back, it's about to get real fat in here.
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0: Thursday morning. You already know Throwback Thursday. Myself, Johnny B, Ian Beckles in the studio. He's already got a head start on some empanadas.
1: One down, brother.
0: That's my boy.
1: My diet was great until like this morning.
0: Yeah, my diet is not, but soon. I'm jumping back in, dude. I got a lot of things coming up.
1: You keep on talking about jumping in. Watch the Sisters Double Dutch? I'm coming in, but you're not going in, though.
0: Right.
1: Go in.
0: The ropes are going so fast.
1: Go in.
0: I know. Sorry.
1: Head first, please.
0: Yeah. No, I'm about to sign up for some stuff that I'm going to have no choice. So I'm going to commit myself to some things that, and once I do that, it's all in, buddy. It's all in. You're going to see me doing a lot of celery reviews. You know, it's going to be great. maybe.
1: Sounds good.
0: I don't know. Maybe I'll just do like Guy Fieri, you know. I'll just be chewing nothing. Really good.
1: This is empanadas 101.
0: Oh, dude, I'm eating these empanadas, though.
1: Yeah.
0: In the studio with us, Ian Beckles, we got from Tropical Food Shack, a place I went to last week. I was blown away by and super excited. It's like 6 minutes from my house in Valrico. We have Mindy and George here. How you guys doing?
2: Not too bad.
3: Doing great.
2: Thanks for having us.
0: Yeah, thanks for driving all the way. Now you know my drive every day.
2: Mm-hmm.
0: Yep. Sucks, don't it?
2: Yeah.
0: You guys are just killing it out there, and it's so funny to me that you were right around the corner, and I didn't know it. And right there on Durant Road in Valrico, if people are in that area, then if you're in the area, you know the area. But if you're adjacent to it, if you're Plant City, if you're Brandon, Riverview, then you're not far from
1: the high school Durant.
0: Yes, right down the road from it.
1: That's right there. I've been there.
0: Oh, yeah. It's a beautiful little neighborhood, right? Yeah. You guys happen to be positioned in the middle of the neighborhood in a gas station parking lot. The setup is great. We just need more people to know that you're there because this food is ridiculous, man. Thank you. How did you guys get started? Because I know I talked to you guys and you're realtors by trade. And then you decided we want to jump into one of the most volatile industries there is, the restaurant industry. What made you want to do that?
3: The flavor and the food that we have in Puerto Rico, I wanted to share it with everybody around here. So
0: yeah,
3: I figured I'd do it at some point in time in my life because I've always been around food since I was born pretty much. And
0: sure.
3: I grew up in the kitchen with my grandmother, and it's just a lot of flavor in this food, and somebody's got to taste it other than my family.
1: Where did you grow up? You grew up in Puerto Rico? Are you Puerto Rican born?
3: Yes, sir. I was born in Puerto Rico in Ponce.
1: That's authentic.
0: Yeah, dude.
1: Authentico.
0: I know.
3: Authentico. Yes, sir.
1: Yes, absolutely.
3: And when I was 11, moved to the States, Florida, South Florida. I grew up there. Moved up here to go to USF and get my bachelor's, and just from there, had plans and dreams, and that's what took me to do this crazy thing of food.
0: Well, I'm glad you are. I didn't want to sound like I'm discouraging it because we need more unique, authentic food out there. There's so many people doing the same cookie cutter crazy stuff. Like, I love hamburgers, but we have enough. We have enough burgers.
1: You ain't lying about that.
0: You know what I mean? Yeah. We're good. Like, I'll die before I eat every burger in Tampa. But we don't have to. I mean, we don't have enough Puerto Rican food. We have tremendous Cuban food scene, obviously, in the area with the influence. And I'm born and raised Tampanian. So, I mean, my grandfather was from Havana, So, I mean, it's like everything about me, I know Cuban food very well. I'm still getting acquainted and still learning a lot more about Puerto Rican food. One of my best friends growing up in Seminole Heights, Fernando, was Puerto Rican. His mom, grandmother, the best people ever. And I just didn't get their food enough. And I remember saying that. I saw him later when we were in college. I go, I didn't eat your grandmother's food enough. He goes, hey, she wanted you to come over. She just didn't speak English. I go, okay, well, that was a communication.
1: She was asking. You just couldn't figure it out.
0: But my wife and I have been to San Juan 3 years in a row. We went 1 year and we said, let's go back. So we went back the second year. And this year we took cruises there. This year we flew into San Juan because we wanted to spend more time there. Yeah. And then we did a cruise out of there. So my wife is in love with Puerto Rico. I love Puerto Rico. And the food is so damn good. And you guys, it's like, I don't want to poo-poo on Old San Juan. Your food is better than anything I had in Old San Juan. Wow. Like it's,
3: I'm humbled.
0: It's so good.
3: I appreciate that.
0: Yeah, and I did a tour of food. That's what I do when I go to a town. That's what.
1: Well, everybody understands. Everybody knows that.
4: I think we all do.
0: We're all looking at you, Johnny.
1: So first of all, I like a burly chef because I don't like a skinny chef. I don't trust skinny chefs. Okay, and burly, and that's good. What makes an empanada authentic? Because everybody has like an authentic part of it. What makes it authentic?
3: Well, in my world, and the way I cook is it has to have a lot of different spices and mm-hmm. things that give it. Anybody can take a piece of meat and cut it up and grill it or whatever or stew it, but if you don't have the right things complementing it, then I don't think you have something going on. And
1: how many of those you think you've made in your life?
3: Ooh, a lot.
1: I would think. Yeah, I mean, a lot. Like for myself, I like to grill, right?
3: Yeah.
1: So when I was grilling 20 years ago, I thought I was good.
3: No.
1: But you weren't.
3: No.
1: But 20 years later.
3: No.
4: It's so throwing.
1: That's what I'm saying. You probably made a million of these darn things.
4: took a lot of samples and absolutely. Neighbors trying it.
1: Trial and error. Yeah. And this is not, this is better and this is not, now you got it.
4: Yep. Yeah. We've honed in for sure. And there's a lot of love in, all of the food.
1: All good food.
0: Mm-hmm. Yeah.
1: All good food.
0: I want to do a whole series of empanadas across the Tampa Bay area because we have a lot of good empanadas too.
1: I can think of about half a dozen, yeah.
0: Different unique ones. And this is the only Puerto Rican empanadas I've had so far. I've had tons of Cuban ones, I've had Mexican.
1: I don't think I knew that there was actually categories.
0: Mm-hmm. Oh, yeah.
1: Are they different?
3: Mm-hmm. Yeah, absolutely. I think if you. I just wanted to break out from the regular, piece of dough that they fry up mm-hmm. with just a drizzle of ground beef. I don't want to sell that. I want to sell quality food. Mm-hmm. I got quality ingredients, quality food, and what comes out is quality with heart.
0: So,
1: it always comes down to quality food. It really does.
0: Mm-hmm. And I find, and this is a big problem, and I know it's a lot to do with the economics and stuff, but I find a lot of food trucks I've been to are using your standard, Sysco products and kind of just throwing stuff together, and you'll look back there and you'll see all the pre-made sauces and all that, and I get they're trying to make a living and all that. I understand food cost and all that, but when you're doing everything from scratch, everything authentic, it separates you from other people. Oh, and
3: that's exactly what we do.
0: And that is exactly what you do. Yep. And
1: we saw that the other day. I'm not going to name the restaurant because it's not fair. We were up somewhere with Foodie Justice.
0: Yeah.
1: And he ordered fish and chips.
0: Oh, my God.
1: And his fried fish just looked like it came out of
0: Mrs. Paul's frozen bag. Section.
1: You can look at it. You're like, I used to eat that when I was 3 years old.
0: It was ass.
1: Right. Shame on you.
0: Yeah. I was visibly upset.
1: Yes, sir. I mean, if that's what you're going to spend your time spitting out, like,
3: no.
1: It can't be that hard to fry up some fish,
3: Listen, I would love to put a little brick and mortar all around, in different spots all around Tampa Bay, Florida. Mm-hmm. Because I think people would love this food.
1: You ain't ready for that, bro.
3: I'm not ready for that. Not yet.
1: A lot of brick and mortars.
3: There's a lot. There's a lot to go. There's a lot more to happen before that gets there. But if I can have a little chance of feeding the people around here mm-hmm. and just come by, even if it's an hour away, give it a whirl because I know you're gonna taste.
0: Do you find that the Puerto Rican community comes out and supports you guys when they find out about you? Because
4: all sorts.
0: Okay.
4: Everybody everywhere. Comes to see us. And once they taste us, they come back over and over.
0: I notice like an entertainment. Like if I'm working with a well-known Puerto Rican comedian, every Puerto Rican comes out to see the show. And it's that way. If Bobby Lee comes out, every Asian person comes out to see the show. You know what I mean?
1: Like, but it's really like that for everybody.
0: Yeah.
1: It really is.
0: But I wonder sometimes with cuisine, like if somebody started a Hawaiian food truck, if all the Hawaiians that live in Tampa go, oh my God, they got our food.
1: I think 100%.
0: Yeah.
1: Like, so I'm from Montreal, right? I don't know if there's a Montreal food truck, but if there was, I sure enough would go.
0: Oh, yeah.
1: Because everybody wants to eat what they're familiar with.
4: Yep.
1: You know what I mean?
0: And you want to support your people also.
1: 100%.
0: Yeah.
1: But it's morely about my palate.
3: That also has to make a big play in it because if it doesn't taste good, you don't want it.
1: Correct.
3: And if this is made from scratch, everything in that truck is made from scratch. I guarantee you, the moment someone has it one time, you're going to come back.
0: And that's the beauty of it, too. Not only will Puerto Rican people come out, but people want to try something they're not familiar with. And that's a cool thing, too. So it's like, I implore you, honkies, black people, get out there and try some Puerto Rican food. All right.
1: See, I'm the kind of person, if I hear of a cuisine that I've never had before, I have to eat it.
0: Right, right, right.
1: Mm-hmm. Or if I see something on a menu and I'll say, excuse me, can what is this?
0: Yeah.
1: If they explain it and doesn't sound crazy, I have to get it.
0: Yeah.
1: When I get laid to rest, I want to say I've eaten everything.
0: You know how I know when you want to eat something new?
1: Yeah, what's that?
0: I'll get a text. Hey, man, what are you doing for lunch?
1: What's going on with you, dog? Let's go get some dead meat products.
0: Sometimes you just go, yo. Yeah. And I'll be like, babe, I got to go. Ian's hungry.
1: Yes, that's it, man.
0: Yeah.
1: Gotta go.
4: Where are we at?
1: That's
4: right.
0: Tropical Food Shack, everybody. You can follow them on social media at Tropical Food Shack if you're not doing that. Get out to Valrico and know while you're eating food from the food shack, you're so close to my home. Like, you could almost throw a baseball and hit my house. Don't do that, though.
1: Don't do it.
0: Yeah, because we have an HOA, and they don't like that kind of stuff. But go out and see these folks and get some of this food. Your menu is extraordinary, too. I don't know how you have so many items inside that truck, but you do a lot of stuff. The tostone, I hope I'm pronouncing them right. The sliders.
3: Yeah.
0: Some of the most ridiculous, like, creative stuff I've ever had in my life. What is going on with this thing? It had the perfectly sauteed veg and all that. It was just the steak. You must marinate that steak for a week because it was so tender. It was outstanding. It was so good.
3: It's part magic and part chemistry and part all sorts. And that's my little lab.
0: Puerto Rican voodoo?
3: That's my lab.
1: What the hell is that?
3: Alcapurria.
1: That's chicharrones?
3: No, alcapurria is a Puerto Rican fritter, basically made with the same masa
1: as
3: the pasteles.
4: It's
3: and
4: so
3: then
4: big.
3: You I'm fill all it with meat in the middle and fry
1: There's
3: it.
1: Meat in there?
3: It's delicious. Yeah. Oh, yeah. Yeah. It's delicious.
0: Hold on. How do you say it again?
3: Alcapurria.
0: I'm calling my wife that later tonight.
1: Alcapurria.
0: You can't expect your little alcapurria. Right now, my beautiful Puerto Rican fritter.
1: Yeah, sauce her up.
0: I'm going to call her fritter with a hard R, too. She's nothing she going to do.
1: You can do that.
0: I know.
1: You guys are good like that.
0: I know. I just got a Puerto Rican pass from Minnie and George. So
4: for sure.
1: Congratulations. Yeah. I'll give you a black pass. You'll get dotted, but I'll give you a pass.
0: That's worth it.
1: Yeah,
0: worth it.
1: You said Ian Beckel said dot.
0: Somebody asked me the other day. Said, "What would Ian do if you said the N word around him?" I said he wouldn't have a chance to do anything because I would haul ass.
1: Bro, I don't know if there's one of my Caucasian friends that I haven't. That doesn't make you racist.
0: No. I'm pretty sure we've been drunk together we've called each other that a couple times.
1: No, that didn't happen.
0: Come on.
1: I promise you, it didn't happen.
0: Come on for entertainment, just say it did.
1: I promise you it didn't happen.
0: You're right, it did not happen.
1: I remembered that.
0: Tropical Food Shack, thank you guys for being here. Everybody go out and support good people making good food locally here. Valrico, really, really good. Follow them on social media. And know that I don't say food's good unless it is, because I hang around my man Foodie Justice, and I would feel stupid if I didn't do the right thing. JP is up next, everybody. Enjoy the rest of your day. Ian Beckel Show. Follow him if you're not doing it. Don't be an asshole. All right, I got to go. Bye-bye.
4: Bye.
1: Bye-bye.

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0: JP, back from the dead, 1025 The Bone, Real Raw Radio. 800-771-1025, that is the phone number. So tell me, kids, what did I miss yesterday? Anything good?
1: Oh, you sound good, first of all. I thought you were going to sound terrible.
0: No, I definitely sound better. I don't sound great, but I sound better than I sure as hell than I did the last 2 days.
1: Oh, yeah, yeah.
2: Yeah, you definitely sound better.
1: Yeah. But yeah, you do sound better.
0: What did I miss? Why don't you guys clue me in? I feel like I've been gone forever. I have no idea what's been going on.
2: I'm going to tell you what I told Scotty the Body. Why is there always drama on the bone? Like, what the hell?
0: I would kind of love to know the same thing. I leave you kids alone for one day. Jesus Christ.
2: Oh, we were fine. We were having a good old show.
0: I'm just kidding.
2: All is well with us, sir. It's the outliers. It's the barger-inners, if you will.
0: Yeah.
1: Yeah, that was so crazy.
0: I went and listened to that opening segment yesterday. And I'm confused as to why someone would think it's cool to walk into a studio and interrupt something when there's a show going on. I don't get it.
2: Good question. Good question.
0: I don't understand it.
1: JP, I was told it was a bit.
2: Yeah.
0: Well, did the person who was running the show, was she told it was a bit?
2: No,
1: I think it was a bit between that person and themselves.
0: Because she was quarterbacking yesterday.
1: Yeah.
0: Right? And you were doing a great job. You said the hellos. You got into your Dolly Parton content and stuff like that. You were driving. You're doing a great job.
2: Thank you.
0: And then all of a sudden, it's, you know, the dude's in the studio. And, you know, I've been pretty cool and pretty fair, you know, with him, I think.
2: Yeah.
0: You know, because I don't like to see it, like, when there's a lot of stuff going on, I'm not a big pile-on guy. But now I'm realizing what happened yesterday. To go in, first off, Monica doesn't quarterback a show
2: exactly all
0: that often.
2: Exactly.
0: So with that, I'm sure there was a fair amount of, I won't say anxiety, but nerves that go along with it.
2: It's just, I want this to go well, and
0: right,
2: I'm going to set the tone. We're going to have a good show. Like, there's I think quarterbacking is, in my head anyway, the best way to describe it, because that's what I'm doing.
0: You're in a position that you're not normally in.
2: Yes, exactly.
0: And, you know, you have a way that you want it to go, your way you want it to sound, and you want to prove to yourself that you can do this.
2: Yes.
0: I've told you a million times you can do it.
2: Yes, you have.
0: But you need to prove to yourself. Yes. I get it. He's not doing that to Calta.
1: No.
0: He's not doing that to Drew. He's not doing that to Senning.
2: You know what?
0: And he's not doing it to me.
2: JP, two things. One, you've said two things today that I was, because I am, I don't like, you know me, I don't like beef between anybody, so I asked said offender to please come into the traffic room before your shift, and let's hash it out. Let's be good. Let's be cool.
0: Yeah.
2: And so that was one of the questions I asked him, was when I noticed the conversation going to where he was like, what? What's
0: up? Well, if you weren't listening yesterday, Johnny B interrupted Monica, you know, and the crew. It was Monica Fisher, Dizzy, and JoJo, and they were just going into some good Dolly Parton content. And then he just decided he needed to look for his phone in the middle of a segment while everything is going on, and then making noise and distracting Monica, who's trying to concentrate because she's got to drive the ship.
2: It really was.
0: And that's, I'm going to be honest with you, that's a dick move.
2: I was thinking
0: that.
2: I'm
0: not lying. And I'm not going to sit. And I've been really, really cool with that dude. And I like him. I do. But what happened yesterday is wrong.
2: And I appreciate you saying
0: that. It's not professional. It's not cool. It's wrong, because he wasn't doing it to anybody. He wasn't going to do that to anybody else.
2: Well, I will tell you right now, I asked him that question when I saw that he was not, when he said it, he thought it was a bit or a gig or a bit. Yeah, he thought it was a bit. And I could see where the conversation was going. So then I said, let me ask you this. Would you have done that if Mike Calta were sitting in the seat I was sitting in? And I didn't even get the second one. He goes, oh, yeah. Yeah, I would. I'll treat anybody the same. I absolutely would. And as soon as he said that, okay, I knew it was, I just did it. Yeah. We're coworkers. I don't hate the guy by any means.
0: Me neither.
2: I just needed some accountability for what happened yesterday. And I would hope an apology, although I really wasn't expecting it. And the fact that he came at the subject the way he did this morning, I knew it wasn't going to end how I wanted it to. So I just wanted to end on a good note. I wanted to be like, okay, so you're running the board tomorrow for us when we're at Hooters. You're still doing that, right? We're good, right? And he said, yeah, so...
0: Okay.
2: That's all I can really ask, I guess.
1: Yeah, there was four people in here, and he managed to get the attention of all four. It's like, you came over here and you shook my seat accidentally. But then I was like, what you need? What you need? He's like, oh, my phone. And then he's looking at JoJo and he's kind of talking to JoJo. And then he's talking across the table to Fisher. And then when Monica says something, he doesn't catch on. And he goes over by Monica and starts looking around her things. That's when I was like, Johnny, what
2: you're
1: are you
2: telling
1: doing?
2: Because
1: I said something like, I'm sure Monica loves you right next to her or something like that. Because he could have seen whatever he was looking for.
2: There's only so it many would, places, yeah.
0: It would never even cross my mind. Unless I knew exactly where something was.
2: Yes.
0: Maybe I would sneak into a studio while there was a segment going on, while somebody's show was going on. It would never even cross my mind to just not wait till the commercial.
2: And isn't there...
0: Wait till the commercial. You guys were already 11 minutes in.
2: I know. Isn't there a... If you did have to and you knew where it was, isn't there a non-communicative way, like eye contact-wise, like, sorry. You know what I mean? Like,
0: right.
2: that instantly happens no. when you walk in the door. Sorry.
0: Right, but it's also, you know, you don't do that gig every day.
2: I know.
0: You know, so I don't know.
2: I'll
0: you know,
2: this.
0: Maybe I'll talk to him tomorrow down line. I'm just not. I don't think that was cool. You know, I don't think it was cool. And now it's so it just started with him and JoJo. Then it was him and Drew.
2: That's the
0: then
2: thing.
0: It was him and Dizzy. And now it's us.
2: I don't want you
0: but
2: to
0: it's
2: feel.
0: Everybody, but is it everybody else? Exactly. Is that what's going on here?
2: That's why I don't want you to feel like you're piling, because
0: I'm not. I don't feel. Listen, I would have no reason to pile. Mm-hmm. I would have no reason to pile. But you know, you were doing me a favor yesterday.
2: Yeah.
0: You know what I'm saying? And you stepped up into a position that you're not used to stepping into. And then someone goes and does something like that. It's not cool.
2: It's not cool. It felt so... What sucks is, for me, like being in the moment, I did not want to come off as audibly mad. I just wanted to... And you know me, I wanted to move past it. Get your stuff. Get out of here. Let's not talk about it. Let's just keep going, type of thing. And so I was trying not to sound audibly mad, but John Zenning came into the last segment of that show yesterday, and he was like, I could hear how mad
0: of course
2: we
0: were.
2: Like,
0: you could hear.
2: Oh, yes. Oh man, I didn't want to sound mad.
0: Yeah, yes. Good luck with that. Yeah, I mean, you did give it an attempt to just be like, you know, if it was my vagina, it would have fell out, and you were going
2: for
0: I got you were going for the joke, but at the same time, I could just I could hear you were seething.
2: I was.
0: Ryan on line one, what's up, man?
3: What's up, guys? Great show, guys. Mr. JP, you guys did great yesterday. I think it's payback. I think he's lying. And listen, I like Johnny. You know, I like the show. You know, I love the drama, even though you guys don't. You know, but I tell you, he would have never done it to anybody else. He did it to Monica because what happened with Monica the last, you know, last week. He did it to JoJo because that stuff when Dizzy was running the show. I think it was on Friday. Which was great show. I listened to it twice on the replay just when he came in and then just the whole, I mean, it's fantastic. I love it. And I've listened to it for a long time, man, for probably 12 years. And this is, he would have never done it to anybody else. He could say whatever he wants. Oh yeah, I would have. No way he would have done that. It was payback any way you look at it and how you guys, I hope you agree.
0: Remind me because my memory's a little bit mushy. Payback for what?
3: The thing about what happened with Monica and the where his Facebook was open.
0: Oh, right. And, yeah, he's pissed off at Monica for something Dizzy did.
2: Yeah, exactly.
3: But also,
0: Dizzy must have been chomping at the bit to get into work today.
1: Well, I was unsure what was going to happen today.
0: Go ahead, Ryan. I'm sorry.
2: Oh, no, he's gone.
0: Yeah, no, it was just I
2: was really, well, because Johnny B said he was disappointed in me because I let Gareth type that thing. I was disappointed in Johnny B today. I know, I'm supposed to tackle the guy? What am I supposed to do? I just was disappointed because I do like Johnny B and I know he's got a good heart. And I know he didn't say, how can I screw up Monica? I don't think it was revenge, but I was hoping that he, in 24 hours later, would be able to say, you know what, that was a dick move. I can't believe that happened.
0: You know something too, and I've said it about myself a million times. I think I said it to Johnny a few weeks ago. And I'm going to say it again. When I know for myself, when I'm fighting on too many fronts, it's time for me to look in the mirror.
2: Yeah, fair.
0: I've said that to you 1,000 times, correct?
2: Yes. Absolutely.
0: And I'm self-aware in that way where, like, you know what? If I'm fighting with Roger, I'm fighting with my management or whatever the hell it is. And I start to, I know it's time for me to take a step back and be like, all right, they can't all be wrong. Where am I wrong here? And who do I need to go apologize to?
2: Common denominator is what I call it.
0: Right. Common denominator.
2: Yeah.
0: When is JoJo, Drew, Monica, Dizzy, you know, and now it's time.
2: Something's up.
1: Yeah.
0: It's time to take some accountability, take some responsibility, because we all like you.
2: Yes.
0: But you're making it goddamn difficult, man.
1: Yeah. For me, it was bad that he came in here and he started making noise. But for me, where I was kind of like, that's too much, Johnny, is when he kind of made it about him. Mm-hmm. That's when I was like, come on, why are you yelling in the background and doing this? Like, just chill, dog.
0: And that's what I heard. And that's when I shut it off. Honestly, that's when I shut it off. Because I started, my shoulders started going up by my ears, and I was like,
2: the thing, JP. I have yet to find one person who knows the full story that's been like, well, you know, like anybody who works in radio, and I know Johnny B knows that. That's what's frustrating. He knows that ain't right.
0: Right.
2: He knows.
0: I don't know, man.
2: I don't know why he can't just account.
0: I've always been nothing but really cool to him.
2: Same.
0: And I know he probably didn't think of this as affecting me. But it does.
2: It's the GP show. How does it not affect you?
0: Yeah. Steve on line one. Go ahead, Steve.
4: Hey, you know, I was just talking to Diz off the air. So you guys have an on-air light, you know, whether you're filming a movie or on radio, if there's an on-air light and you're not supposed to enter a studio, I know he would never do it on Drew's show, and he wouldn't dare do it on Kelsey's show. So whether he admits it or not, it's a lack of respect of your guys' show that he thinks it's okay to do it, whether JoJo's in there or whether you guys are in there. And I don't, that ain't cool, man.
0: I didn't think it was cool either. I really didn't. I don't think it's cool at all.
2: I agree,
0: I don't mean to repeat myself, but it's one thing if like you see, if like you're looking for your phone, you see it right there on the console. You can creak the door open, sneak in, grab your phone and creak out, and nobody's going to blink. Engineering walks in. Hold on. Engineering will walk into the studio all the time. They got to fix something, and they just make themselves invisible and do what they got to do.
2: Yes.
0: So we can all concentrate and maintain eye contact and look at other people in the studio and keep a conversation going. And again, it's easier for me because I do it every day. Monica doesn't do that job every day.
2: And
0: so
2: I even said it. I said this on the air. I don't mind, especially, I get it. You need your phone. Who doesn't need your phone? I understand it's not like he was coming in here for a hamburger or something. He needed his phone. I don't mind you coming in very discreetly and quietly looking for your phone and then getting the hell out. Instead, it wasn't that. It was how he did it. And that was and it is. I see it no other way. And my point of view is that it was just plain disrespectful.
0: Bob on line three.
5: Hey, I know, JP, you've been out, and this is a new issue as far as him coming in yesterday, but you guys have kind of beaten us to a dead horse in the last few days and earlier in the week. And as a listener, I'm kind of getting tired. I like your show. I enjoy it.
0: Listen, man.
2: It happened yesterday.
0: I wasn't here, and I can't not address it. I'm not going to spend the whole show on it. I can promise you that.
5: Okay, but I know that. But a few days ago, you guys were talking about this same thing when the thing started about the getting into his Facebook and all that. You had a whole hour or two on it.
0: I don't do an hour on anything.
2: No. And also, it happened.
0: I don't do an hour on anything, bro.
5: Okay.
0: I understand what you're saying, Bob. I do. I understand what you're saying. And
5: I enjoy your content. Oh. You guys entertain us. And keep on going. And the heck with Johnny, whatever. That's all I wanted to say. Sorry.
0: Later, dude. I'm sweating my balls off at you.
2: I understand the concept, but there's no way to not. It was a big story, the him and the Facebook and all of that. We talk about things that happen here, and I understand. And he's right as far as like it's been a lot in a row, but that's Johnny B doing things a lot in a row. Like
0: I understand where some listeners are coming from. Like, you know, a lot of people like the drama. Not everybody does, or they get tired of it quick.
2: Yeah.
0: Like me.
2: Yeah, same.
0: I didn't want to come into this.
2: I didn't want to be I hate that I was even remotely associated with the last one. What's happening here?
0: I don't know.
2: Well,
0: but it is nice to be back. It's nice to be able to speak at least a little
2: bit.
1: Did you get an apology?
2: No.
1: Oh.
2: I also didn't. He didn't take accountability. The gaslighting apology I got was, I'm sorry you felt that way. Which is not. He's saying he's sorry that I'm mad at him for disrupting.
0: Tomorrow should be a lot of fun.
1: Oh, man, I can't wait.
2: That's what I told him at the end. I'm like, are we cool for tomorrow's broadcast? Really? Truly? And he said that we are, so I got to take him at his word.
0: All right.
1: Someone in chat said he came in like the Kool-Aid man. Oh, yeah.
2: Oh, yeah.
0: Oh, yeah. Let's do it. I'll be right back.
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0: team is back at full strength. It's JP, it's Monica, it's Dizzy, 102.5 The Bone, Real Raw Radio. Reminder, tomorrow, 11 a.m., we will be broadcasting live. It's another, it's another Bone Liquid lunch. We're going to be at the original Hooters with Budweiser tomorrow in Clearwater on Gulf to Bay, and starting at 11 to 1. Free Budweiser for the first 102 people in the door, and you got a QR code there so you can enter to win a trip to New York to see the Rays and the Yankees in the Bronx. And God only knows what else we'll have to give away there too. So please come down and say hello. It's been a while since we've all been able to get together. I'm very, very much looking forward to it. As long as my flight leaves, everything should be peachy.
1: Don't jinx it.
0: I know.
2: I'm excited, especially for the matching outfits.
0: Dizzy sends a text. Dizzy sends a text before. I'm sitting there online trying to get a. What am I drinking now? I am drinking a
1: honey.
0: I am a honey citrus mint tea.
1: Perfect. Gay. I love it. No,
0: gay is 1,000% correct. However,
1: shove it down your throat. That's how gay it is. Shove it.
0: It definitely coats the throat again. Gay.
1: Or pause, as the kids say.
2: Yeah.
0: What do they say?
2: Pause
0: is gay now?
1: That's what she said, you said something gay and...
2: Yeah, is like kind of making up for wherever the line was you said that came out wrong. You're like, pause.
0: Okay. Got it. Where was I going with this? I forgot what I was
2: going to
0: say.
2: Coating your throat.
0: I'm online and Dizzy sends, don't forget guys, we all agreed to match outfit. We all agreed to wear matching outfits tomorrow, and I go... And Monica's like, wait, what? Big capital letters.
1: I literally said, wait, what?
0: Now, my thing is this. Like, my brain, I've said it a million times, is mush.
2: Oh,
0: but
2: man.
0: I'm like, I know me. There's no goddamn way I agree to wear matching outfits with anybody.
2: Yeah, like a barbershop quartet.
0: Ever.
1: I wish Gareth would have said something to me beforehand, say, I'm going to send this. Then I'd be like, oh, yeah, for sure. It's all plaid, right? Or like something like we kind of, and JP, his brain, it would not remember. But like, did I say that? Yeah, you did. You don't remember? Come on.
2: I'll send the text later. He'll forget. I'll
1: pull the tape.
0: Right. I'll probably forget. What am I supposed to wear tomorrow?
2: What are we doing?
0: Are we wearing Rays gear?
2: It'll be fun tomorrow. I'm excited for this.
0: Yeah, me too, man.
1: Oh, the people. The people are so fun to see. And it seems we usually get a good crowd at the Clearwater. Joint.
0: What did I tell you? Stop trying to jinx it, man.
1: Oh, yeah. There will be. I will just say this to the people who are hopefully already took off work or have the day off or whatever.
0: You just come in for an hour for lunch.
1: JP just doesn't want to see any. If there's two seats empty, JP will not be happy. So just fill it.
0: That is not true. You are misconstruing what that statement was. That statement was, and like if we go out and we do an event and the place is like 98% like there's 1,000 seats and 998 of them are filled, my eye automatically goes to the two empty seats.
1: Oh.
0: Always.
1: You know what I'd like?
0: I can't help it.
1: I know you can't. And it took me years to figure that out because I feel like you can, but you can't. I know you can't.
0: Yeah.
1: What if you lived in my brain or had my automatic attitude for a day, for 24 hours, and then I had your brain where you just instantly...
0: You'd be so much happier.

0: Fills you up.
1: It scares me.
0: Get you right in the balls. Mm-hmm.
1: That's the thing. I would have balls. I don't think I'd leave. If it's 24 hours, I'd just be playing. Why would you not just play all the time? Like, ooh, what's going on?
0: I mean, if anybody's going to switch. If anybody's switching sexes for 24 hours, anybody who said they're doing anything else but playing with themselves is a big fat liar.
1: I know, but I'd also be so hairy. It'd be so gross. Oh.
0: We had a comedian on the other show this morning. Her name is Carrie Caravis. She's great. she was telling a story about when she gave, she's Greek, right? Her and her husband are both Greek, like Greek-speaking Greek. And she had two kids. She had her son is a year older than the daughter. And when the son, she had no problems, but she kept getting heartburn when she was pregnant with her daughter.
1: Oh, God.
0: And she kept saying to the doctor, she's like, it's got to be hairy, right? It's gonna be hairy. And he's like, no, that's an old wives' tale. That's not true. Well, the baby comes out.
1: Oh, no.
0: And the baby's got like a layer of black hair over the whole body, the face, the back, the whole. And apparently it's a thing. It just kind of comes off. But it happens.
1: I didn't know that was even
0: I didn't know that was a thing either, but she was explaining it. I'm like, how, like she was freaking out because she kept looking down to see the baby. And then she saw all the hair on the baby. She started freaking out.
1: Yeah.
0: Because what happens now is you got to take that baby home and family are going to come over and they're all going to smile at your face. No. But on their way out the door, they're talking about the hairy baby.
1: Absolutely.
2: It's like Teen Wolf, but the baby.
0: Exactly.
1: How do women do it? How do women give birth, look down and see hair?
0: It's not about that. It's about what?
1: How do they? I can't imagine seeing something come out of my vagina and it's all hair. Like, you'd feel like a monster. Like, I just gave birth, or an alien or something.
0: Right, you just gave birth to Teen Wolf.
1: Yeah, I don't want to. Oh, my God. Bald, please.
0: Yeah.
1: I don't know how people do it. I just don't.
0: The something you guys were hitting on yesterday on the Dolly Parton thing.
1: Yeah.
0: And you got to where you were saying, like, who else is there?
1: Oh, beloved people? Yeah.
0: Yeah. I got to be honest with you. I thought of two. And I thought of Willie Nelson.
1: People might be against him because of his marijuana, though. Like, I don't care, but
0: nobody's against him because he smokes weed.
1: There are people who are anti.
0: He's an absolute icon.
2: Yeah.
0: And if you're going to say that, my other guy was going to be Snoop. Who have you ever heard say a negative word about Snoop?
1: But racists wouldn't like him because he's black. Like, I'm saying everybody likes Dolly.
2: There's racists in every group.
1: But
0: you can say that you're saying only white people are racist.
2: Yeah.
1: No, I'm
0: not. Here we go.
1: I didn't say anything about white people. I'm saying
0: racist.
1: Right,
0: but you're saying racist. But you can say that about anybody. So if
1: racist like Dolly. I'm just saying, like,
0: everybody likes Dolly. Racist and hate white Willie Nelson.
1: But black racists did not hate Dolly. That's my point. Literally.
0: What I'm trying to say is white racists don't even hate Snoop. He's great.
1: I think he's great, but there are people who do not.
0: I think you're just looking to be right.
1: I mean, that's always
0: been. You hung your hat on. It's Dolly, and it's only Dolly, and there's nobody else. Dolly is Americana personified, and that's it. Only Donnie.
1: Dolly. The closest, I think, and until the racist thing was brought up, is Morgan Freeman, I think, more so than Snoop, because I'm sorry to say it out loud.
0: Morgan Freeman was a good one, too.
1: I am sorry to say it out loud, but there are people in this world, and they might be the minority by now because stuff's legal, but the majority of the people. I'm sorry, there are people in this world who look down on pot smokers.
2: I don't think it would be that for Snoop. I think, if anything, the only thing that would work against him is people who are like, yeah, but he's a Crip guy, he's a gang guy.
1: That's the only thing I can see.
2: Well, yeah, he still kind of celebrates it. He's not, like, affiliated in the streets like that with them. But
0: dude, he's making brownies with Martha Stewart.
2: Yeah. I mean, Super Bowl, he was wearing a blue bandana. Like the whole outfit. So.
0: Yeah, and he was doing the Crip walk. I understand. Yeah.
1: Some people can't see past that.
0: I don't know. I don't even see it anymore. But I thought it was my other thing with this whole Dolly Parton thing. And listen, I get it. I agree. She is Americana personified, like I just said, right?
1: Mm-hmm.
0: The flags are at half mast.
1: I know.
2: Yeah, that's kind of crazy.
0: That seems a little bit. Yeah. I saw that and I'm like, is that what this is for?
1: I understand the concept, but.
0: Is that what this is for? Are we opening up the doors? Because I feel like we just kicked the doors open to something.
1: Yeah.
0: Just, I thought that was for, you know, slain.
1: Heroes, she brings peace
2: to the Middle East. She didn't do nothing.
0: That's what I said to Roger this morning. I'm like, that bitch didn't kill Bin Laden.
2: Yeah.
0: You know?
2: She bring our troops on? What'd she do?
0: Now, I'm not saying we shouldn't do something for her. I'm not even

0: Hey, maybe there should be a moment of silence somewhere and the lights go out at the Grand Ole Opry or something.
1: Did you see what they did in, was it Nashville? I think it was Nashville, where all TV stations and all radio stations all played, was it 9 to 5 or I Will Always Love You. At the same exact time. And they said people who are driving, sing along with it in your car. And so they all at the same time made it happen. Is that nuts?
0: That's pretty great. I heard a pretty awesome story yesterday, too. I was at the doctor's office. Guy started talking to me. I have no voice, but this guy wants to engage in the conversation. So he was telling me about how when Dolly was a kid, she was 16 years old, she was invited to Sun Studios to meet Elvis Presley. Elvis was going to be there. She was invited to go meet Elvis Presley. Elvis Presley was her god.
1: Sure.
0: Right?
1: Everybody's, yeah.
0: The next day, she goes to Sun Studios. Elvis is there, says hello. They were talking for a little while, whatever it was. And she's like, listen, I got these two songs. I wrote them yesterday in about 15, 20 minutes. And she just left them there. But the conversation continued. So she, you know, said goodbye to Elvis. She said goodbye to the guy that invited her there, and she left. They're talking now, and they see the songs, and they're like, what are these? And Elvis said, what are these? To the other guy, and he said, oh, Dolly wrote those yesterday. You know, she said she just left him here. And he looked, and he started looking at him. And he's like, I really like this. Calls her the next day to record one of the songs. Right?
1: Is this...
0: What?
1: Is this what Fisher said? And she and she said no. And he, and Elvis was like, nah, come on. And then she like stood her ground or nah?
0: It's okay. It's the same. Then yeah, but I got it from the guy in the doctor's office. So yeah, if you weren't listening, yeah, it was I Will Always Love You and Jolene. But then what happened was Elvis's manager called and said, we get 50% of the publishing.
1: Oh, that's right. Yeah.
0: And at 16 years old, she's like, no, I'd rather.
1: I love her.
0: She held her own. I'm surprised she knew about publishing at 16 years old. But again, I'm getting this story from a guy in the doctor's office. But I was riveted to the story from the guy in the doctor's office.
1: It just speaks to her.
0: Yeah. And then she was like driving her car and she heard I Will Always Love You. She ended up making $20 million.
1: Yeah, Fisher also gave a quote about, like, we had audio actually. And it was her talking about the Whitney Houston thing and how a lot of it went down. And at the very end, she's like, yeah, she made me rich. Whitney made
0: sure
1: me rich.
0: $20
1: million. Yeah.
0: Paul on line one. What's up, Paul?
2: Hey, what's up, guys? It's Hilo Paul. How y'all doing?
0: What's going on?
2: I can't wait to meet you guys. I've never met you before. Listen to all these years. I can't wait for tomorrow. Oh, hopefully, man. I'm feeling good to go see you guys. But I got to say, Monica, I like you. But you're talking about Snoop Dogg. If you said they wouldn't like him because of the marijuana use, would we be listening to the 102.5, the Bone, the Raw radio station? Could we talk about marijuana a lot?
1: Mm-hmm. Yeah, guys.
2: That's why we love you guys. I mean, you're real people. And again, I'm telling you, you guys are our brothers and sisters. You really are family, you know? So I just want to say, I can't wait to meet you guys tomorrow. Uh-huh. And 102.5 The Bone is really a lot of our family. Thank you very much.
0: Thanks,
2: love
0: Paul.
2: You guys.
1: See you, Hilo Paul.
0: See you tomorrow. Mike, line three.
3: Hey, JP. How you doing?
0: Hey, buddy.
3: Hey. So I just wanted, I don't know, remember when, but I know it was first when Trump took office. But okay. Google and find out Trump took down one of Dolly Parton's charity events or something. She was going to do something for the kids somewhere, and he stopped it.
0: Did he? Hey, listen.
3: Google it. I seen it on the news last night.
0: I'm going to try to in a second. Hold on.
1: Yeah. I mean... Honestly, it was confusing. I understand, and I'm happy for the gesture. Like the thought is nice. I don't think it was. I don't want to. It did not, because Dolly is beloved. I don't think it cheapened it. I can't think of another word.
0: Definitely doesn't. When the entire nation is dropping their flags at half mast,
1: but it needs to be. But I'm saying it.
0: It cheapens the ceremony. You're saying
1: it dilutes it. Maybe that's the word I'm looking for.
0: I don't disagree.
1: It needs to have a higher, like. And I love Dolly, and she's you know, everything. It's not her. It's just that act is reserved for very few, and I love her.
0: It's a, from what I'm seeing, yeah, just quick Google search. Hey, no, Donald Trump did not cancel a Dolly Parton event. President Donald Trump actually honored her by signing a White House proclamation to lower the flags. Dolly canceled her own event on August 14th, 2026 at her at a theme park. That's just what's coming up in a quick search.
1: I'm I don't know about you.
0: But yeah, I thought it was a little weird. I'm like, it's kind of feel like it's all willy nilly now. Who, you know, I don't know. I thought there was like guidelines to this.
1: Same. And I'm sure there are. I feel like there are. I feel like there's minimal requirements. And if there's not, there should be. But I feel like there are. Yeah.
0: Craig, line two.
4: Hey, guys. Man. I think the only other person that might be beloved as much as Dolly is the Fonz, Henry Winkler.
0: The Fonz.
1: I like it. No, sorry. People
0: hung up on him. Well, why do you hate him?
1: I don't hate him. I didn't know he had something else.
0: You read the guy's book. You read Henry Winkler's book.
1: I did, and I really, really liked it. I honestly thought it was really, really good. And just for the record, JP, DJ Mingle Mix, also who was on Big Brother, I think we talked about him once before, he read that same book, so...
0: DJ Mingle Mix?
1: That's his name. Yeah, that's what he's a Got DJ.
5: I found the thing with Dolly. Like it wasn't Trump. It was done at a state level, and people associated Trump with it. But it wasn't him who cut it. It was state-level budget cuts to the Imagination Library in places like Missouri and Indiana. That's what it was.
1: Here it is. These are the guidelines for the duration of the half mast. It's 30 days, death of a current or former president. And so, I mean, I love her, but she's not that. 10 days, death of a vice president, chief justice, current or retired, or speaker of the House. So we're talking about people that are higher up in our government.
0: Right.
1: And, you know, that's just not where she was. Day of death until interment. Death of an associate justice, executive department. Like, you know what I mean? And I don't know, is it still half mast? Day of and day after, death of a member of Congress. Like, she's not that. I'm sorry.
0: I'll tell you what. I'd rather give it to her than somebody from Congress. Lying scumbags.
1: You don't get to do that. You know?
0: She spends millions of dollars giving books to kids, and those guys do insider trading, but we're going to lower the flag for those pricks? The hell out of here. Jeez. We love you, Dolly.
1: We do. We R.I.P. Dolly. It's amazing. I feel bad for Tim Curry, who got Farrah Fawcett in this whole thing.
0: Here's my other question. So Tim Curry dies the next day, right? It was the next day?
1: It was yesterday.
0: Tim Curry was yesterday. Mm-hmm. She was Tuesday. Mm-hmm. Is the, you know, when you go, they always say they die in threes. Is the Hayden Panettiere thing too far out for it to count towards the three?
1: We did this yesterday, and we are at
5: three. Nope, we're at three. You guys try to add some fourth we didn't know about. We're like, who the hell is that guy?
1: Who's the three? No, we're actually at six. There were three
5: Hayden,
1: and then three more.
5: Dolly and then Tim Curry.
1: But there were three before that. Like
0: usually they have to die in quick succession. Hayden Panettiere has been like a week and a half already.
5: Well, so it has to be like the same week?
0: I thought it was all right next to each other.
5: Mm-hmm. Oh, like day?
0: Yeah,
5: oh,
0: I didn't know. Maybe. I thought a week away is kind of too far out.
5: Maybe.
0: That's why I was asking.
5: I don't know the rules.
0: Me neither.
1: There was some actress who I found out this morning, thank you, Moose, that was the actress, remember, I'm sure you watched Coach, didn't you, JP? In the 90s or something?
0: A long time ago.
1: The wife, the woman on that show, she passed away, and apparently she was the singer of the 50s song or whatever, too. But so she's also in there. So I think that's what Gareth was saying, is like we feel like that's the fourth, that we started a new set.
0: Yeah. And as far as the flag things, I don't go back, but how do we not do it for Betty White?
1: I know.
0: You know, when Betty White died, how do we...
1: Yeah.
0: You know,
1: because I don't think it was necessary for Dolly. I don't think it's rude that it wasn't for Betty. I think it was wrong for Dolly.
0: I saw a video before the show started today, and it was a black woman talking about Dolly Parton. She's like, girls, we need to just drop what we're doing and roll up on that bitch Jolene. Where the hell does she get off taking her man?
1: I love it.
0: She was like going. I was like,
1: it is half the fun seeing all that. Have you seen the Grim Reaper ones? There's a whole like trend of Grim Reaper saying, okay, Grim Reaper, don't bring this person to God. And everybody's making all their crazy lists, and Morgan Freeman's definitely on there.
0: I wouldn't be surprised if there was some sort of big tribute concert that comes out of this.
1: Well, I know the Grand Ole Opry
0: that hopefully would benefit her. What is it? Her library?
1: Imagination Library.
0: Imagination Library. Hopefully it would go to benefit that, and then the money would actually go to the charity that it's supposed to go to, mm-hmm. other than when we have these natural disaster things and the money never gets to the people.
1: Yeah, they're doing something for the Grand Ole Opry. I don't know if it's charity or whatever, but they're definitely having a tribute of sorts. And did you see in England, you know, the soldiers that you're not even supposed to, like, they can't blink and stuff. You try to make them laugh and they won't and they can't. They all play, the band or whatever, played 9 to 5. And that's not America. Like, she is worldwide.
0: Yeah, of course she is. You're
5: talking about the World Guards?
1: Yeah.
5: Oh, that's pretty cool.
1: The soldier people with the hats. Yeah. Now, come on. This movie, you know, JP, this is definitely one of my favorite movies.
0: Gotta love it when three secretaries try to poison their boss with rat poison.
1: That movie is full of the word broad. Full.
5: Oh, you gotta check it out. My type of movie.
1: Oh, yeah. Really quick. I'm sorry. Skullcracking nailed it. I think we can all agree. Michael J. Fox. Nobody hates him.
0: And now they feel really bad for him because he's got...
1: Yes, Michael Parkinson's. J. Fox.
0: He's a good one.
5: Yeah.
0: Tis a good one. All right. Rest in peace, Dolly. It's JP. It's Monica. It's Dizzy. 102.5 The Bone. Real Raw Radio. Just use your mind.
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0: 105 The Bone, Real Raw Radio. Little reminder, just about, I don't know, 12 minutes or so, we'll have your next shot at $1,000 with the Bone Bonus. Be listening right at the stroke of noon. At noon. And we'll give you a shot to win $1,000. And then right around 12:15, we'll do a round of dead guy in the envelope. 800-771-1025. If you want to get involved and have conversations with us, always appreciate that. And if you want to watch the show, go do it. Just go to YouTube. Go to the Bone YouTube page. It'll pop right up there.
1: JP, what? You know how I love a national day, right?
0: What?
1: You know how I love a national day? National such and such day.
2: Here we go.
1: National
2: What's today?
0: Stuffed animal day. Some stupid
1: It's a good one. It's a good one. It's National Rock, Paper, Scissors Day.
2: Oh, what
1: yeah.
2: the hell?
1: Can I just
0: you
1: tell
0: you? You know what's funny? I never did rock, paper, scissors.
2: What?
0: It wasn't. So we did two things.
1: What?
0: We did odds or evens.
1: What is that?
0: So one or two.
1: Okay, what about one or two? Like, how was that game played?
2: I've never heard of that game.
0: One, two, three, shoot. And then I put out two fingers, and he, like, if I call odds, you
1: okay,
0: call
1: Okay, well,
0: evens.
1: I can do it right now. Gareth, yeah. put out one okay. or two, and then you tell me who wins, because I don't know how this goes.
0: Well, you can't do it with three people.
2: How many people do you need?
1: It's so all, you have it's, to like, have it.
0: Hold on. Let me finish, you nut jobs.
1: This is ridiculous.
0: Relax. Breathe.
1: I can't.
0: Jesus Christ. If it's two people,
1: okay.
0: we would just do odds or evens. So, Monica, you and I, ready? One, okay. two, three, shoot.
1: I already shot my wad.
0: We got to pick first. Odds. Right? So
1: wait.
0: Do it again. I'm taking odds. So
1: I guess
0: evens.
1: I'm taking evens, but I'm also right? throwing a two.
0: Well, then I would throw a one, and then I would be right. I would win odds, and that would be me.
2: I hate
1: you know
2: this game.
1: So
2: nope,
1: if you
2: I
1: say odds, why would I not throw a one? Because
0: no,
1: I would
0: because
1: win then.
0: Combined. So we're both throwing.
2: Oh, okay. I got you.
0: Right?
2: You
0: so if we both throw a one, then the number is two.
2: Got you. That was confusing. Yeah,
1: it was
2: okay.
1: very confusing. Uh-oh. So that you have to.
2: I get it now.
1: Why are you playing a game that requires math? Rock, paper, scissors is just straightforward.
2: I've never heard of either odds
1: ever,
2: or evens.
1: Ever.
0: And the other one we had was like one potato, two potato. One potato, two potato, three potato, four, five potato, six potato, seven potato, more.
1: Then what? And you, so win. And then,
0: cause
1: how do you win?
0: Got the potatoes in your hands. You had the potatoes.
1: Are you holding a potato?
0: No, you're. Oh God. Tell me about your goddamn day.
1: I need to know this potato. Are you holding a potato
0: I
1: and
0: will
1: you're
0: show
1: tossing
0: you,
1: it?
0: You're not holding a potato. Your hands are your potatoes.
1: So you're
0: one potato, two potatoes.
2: So you'd rather do all these games as rock, paper, scissors.
1: I don't understand.
2: The game we all agreed is like
0: on.
2: The way we solve things.
0: Hold on. It's not that I would rather. It's just not what was done where I lived with my friends.
2: I thought rock, paper, scissors is global.
1: It is.
0: It is. I understand exactly what you're saying. Neither one of you are wrong. I'm not saying you're wrong.
1: Understand, big family decisions are made on rock, paper, scissors. Potatoes and odds and evens. I still don't understand how I would win hot potato work. If I land on cold?
0: You're way too smart to tell me you can't understand the concept of odds and evens.
1: I do now that you said you add up the numbers. I didn't understand it before you said you add up the numbers. But what about hot potato, cold potato?
0: I'll teach you that tomorrow.
1: I don't understand. Okay, so.
0: I'll teach you tomorrow.
1: The good news is rock, paper, scissors is so much easier and way less explanation, and there is no math. But it is National Rock, Paper, Scissors Day. And speaking of our gig tomorrow, our live broadcast, Hooters today, actually, starting at 6 o'clock, is having a rock, paper, scissors contest, which is so cool to me. I actually entered a rock, paper, scissors tournament, and I came in second. My best friend came in at the time, came in first. And it's a lot of fun because in my head, there's no, like, to me, it's random.
0: Okay.
1: And apparently, there's like a science. Apparently, there's people study this or something, and there's tells as to what you're gonna throw. There are different, like this. There's like the rock bias. Okay, this is actually science. Studies show. Who's studying? Players throw rock roughly 35% to 37% of the time, heavily outperforming the expected 33.3. So my point is, pumping a fist three times primes the hand into a rock position, is what they're saying.
0: Right.
1: Who's studying this? The first throw rule. Rookies heavily favor rock on the very first throw because the name of the game starts with rock and the gesture feels aggressive or strong. So there's psychology and science.
0: You know what else there is? Money that was thrown behind this thing.
1: Yes, you're right. And I don't
0: Somebody
1: know.
0: Somebody decided to take money, and let's get to the bottom of rock, paper, scissors.
1: There's also, I get it, two things. There's conditional response strategies, meaning if you win a round, you repeat the same row. This is studies. that if you win that round, you repeat the same throw. Most players switch after losing, so sticking with the winning move often beats their new counter. Do you see what I'm saying?
0: Okay.
1: So the winner sticks with it. The loser switches because they just lost.
0: You're
1: and it works out.
0: A drink.
1: If you lose a round, switch to the sign that beats you. So if you win with a rock and I lost with scissors, I switch to rock.
0: Okay.
1: The whole thing is weird. Now, there's tells, too. Like, how to tell if the person's going to throw a rock or scissors or paper.
0: Here's the thing.
1: This feels like cheating.
0: There's nothing that this is settling that is that important to have this much knowledge.
1: I don't know. Yeah. I love it, though. I
2: Do you think you can tell what I'm going to throw?
1: Hold on. I'm going to try their theory. Okay, I'm going to try their theory. Let me look at you and then see what you throw, and then I'm going to see
0: if
1: you
0: put glasses on, old lady.
1: I can't see distance.
0: Yo, bro.
1: I can read up close. I just can't see distance. Okay.
2: Are we doing it on shoot or the regular way?
1: Rock, paper, scissors, throw.
2: Okay. Ready? Rock, paper, scissors, throw.
1: We both did rock. Okay, so the rock tell. A tight locked fist during the three priming pumps usually indicates a rock, as the hand never has to change shape.
0: Oh. Isn't it rock, paper, scissors, shoot?
2: That's what I said.
1: What did I say?
2: Something Mexican.
0: You said
1: rock, paper, scissors.
2: Rock, paper, scissors. Yeah, vamos.
1: Rock, paper, scissors, frijoles. What did I say?
0: Oh, God.
1: The scissors tell index and middle finger.
0: Now, we all know if I say that exact same thing.
2: I laugh. Right? No, I laugh. I laugh hysterically if it came out your mouth.
1: I don't.
2: Yeah. She even got serious thinking about the hypothetical.
1: I don't at all. In fact, I'm uncomfortable thinking about you saying that.
0: Tom's on line four. Go ahead, man.
3: Hey, guys. JP, I'm with you on the odds and evens. That's so much easier than dealing with having to know rock, paper, scissors, all that kind of stuff.
0: But odds and evens only works when it's two people.
3: Yeah, that's true. That is true. But you could, does it rock, paper, scissors do the same thing? I mean, it's not a three-person game.
1: It's in a million. It doesn't matter. You have to have at least two people, and after that, it doesn't matter.
3: What are you knocking out two people? Then I guess.
1: Whoever has.
3: That's kind of weird. I don't know. I just do the two people odds and even so much easier. I think it's also a regional thing as well. I mean, yeah. I'm from New York as well.
1: I never heard of it. Have you heard of hot potato, cold potato, left potato, hot one?
3: Oh yeah, one potato, two potato, three potato, four. Yeah, all over that. Did that when I was a kid. We were choosing sides and stuff.
0: Yeah.
2: Is that like itty bitty mini mo?
1: That's what it sounds like to me.
3: Kind of similar to that, yeah.
0: I guess it could be.
2: You guys, and New Yorkers.
0: Was 21st finger. Like, thanks, Tom.
1: Oh, my gosh.
2: New Yorkers, man. I'm doing it different here. Doing the potatoes.
1: Over here, over where?
2: What's this other business?
1: One potato, two potato.
2: What? That's not how you guys do it in New York.
1: That's how I hear it.
0: I spent the whole first segment sticking up for this bitch. The whole first segment.
1: I missed you, JP.
0: No, you didn't.
1: I'm giving you. I'm actually cheating. I'm going against my code of rule following to give you the cheat hacks here, the cheat codes for rock, paper, scissors.
0: Did you ever do 21st finger?
1: I don't. There's
0: so
1: there's,
0: you could just throw one or two, right, and then you just count around. Whoever 21st finger is it?
1: Okay, so if there's if me and you are doing it, that's 20, and then you would win because you're the 21st one.
0: No, you throw one or two again.
1: Oh my! Why are you making it tougher?
0: Tim, line three.
1: Math.
4: Hey, JP, how you doing?
0: Hey.
4: Did you watch Seinfeld before at all? I don't know if you're a fan of that.
0: Yes.
4: Yeah, but they did the odds and evens for the apartment at one point, and then they had another episode with the potato game.
0: Which one was it? Oh, I don't remember it.
4: When they had the apartment, they both wanted the same apartment.
1: Yeah, I don't know.
4: They did the 1-2-3 shoot.
1: No, I don't think I remember that. I mean, I probably saw it, but I don't remember it.
0: Yeah, I got to go back and check it out.
4: Yeah.
0: Thanks, man.
4: Well, the fact that Monica thought that they actually used a real potato was, I don't understand that.
1: Because you said potato, listen, and his hands were moving. I thought it was potatoes.
0: She's the reader, right? So she's supposed to use her imagination on things. And yet she's the most literal one out of all of us.
1: Kind of literal. When it comes to that sort of thing.
0: He was so literal.
1: You said potato.
0: Ray on line, where am I? Line four.
1: It could be anything. Why don't you say one chicken wing, two chicken wing? Why are we doing potato if it's not potato?
0: Oh, God.
5: Thank you.
0: Don't let her speak. Go ahead.
5: Hey, what's up, guys?
0: What's up?
5: Hey, I don't know. I'm here in Florida. I've been in Florida my whole life. What they call true Floridian. I know there's been a debate on what that's, said. But We used to do a thing where everybody would start out with your fingers are interlocked. You're holding, you know, together your hands like they're interlocked. Mm-hmm. And then basically one guy, and it would go around the circle. So you touch everybody's hands, and it would say, Inky Binky Bonky, Daddy had a donkey, blew a fart, fell apart, Inky Binky Bonky. And then whatever you stopped on that, they would split their hands open. So now you got to count that each hand as you go around. And it was pretty much... If you were out, you were out. So last one, you know,
1: Yeah. That's
5: how we would settle it.
1: I love Inky Pinky Bonky so much.
0: can you give me the rhyme one more time?
5: It was, you had to say it because, you know, in your head as a kid, you're trying to make sure you hit everybody's head. So it would always come out, Inky Binky Bonky, Daddy had a donkey, blew a fart, fell apart, Inky Binky Bonky. And then out.
1: I love nice. It. I want to play Inky Binky Bonky. Can we do that tomorrow?
0: Sure,
1: do that tomorrow when you're here?
0: We can give another one. We can give it a shot. Hey, Bill on line 7.
6: No, he just hung up.
1: Oh, he did.
0: Bill hung up.
1: Yeah.
0: And where's Brian, line 2.
1: Daddy had a donkey.
7: Hey, guys. Love the show.
0: Hey. Thank you.
7: Have you guys ever watched the Big Bang Theory?
1: No, I didn't like that.
0: No.
6: I like good TV. Yeah.
7: Okay. Well, they created something called Rock, Paper, Scissors, Lizard, Spock.
1: Of course they did. What the hell is that?
6: I know Spock must be.
7: It's Rock, Paper, Scissors, but expanded. And it's like Spock vaporizes Lizard, Lizards crushes Scissors. Sheldon does a whole thing about it. If you ever go on YouTube, you can watch it. It's hilarious.
0: You know, and thanks, man. I'll check it out. I'll never understand that show.
1: I'll never understand why people liked Sheldon.
0: He's the one that got the spinoff.
1: Yeah.
0: I just, when I was growing up, there was nothing like cool about nerds. Like being called a nerd was bad.
1: And no, I don't even mind that. It was the ass kissing to Sheldon. Like you weren't allowed to sit on the one couch cushion because that's where he sits. Screw you. I'll kick your ass right now and take that couch cushion forever.
6: I just hated the laughs that weren't laughs. Like someone would walk in wet and be like, it's sunny outside. And you hear a crowd go, ha ha ha ha ha. I'm like, oh my God, that's what people laugh at.
0: Yeah, see, and I don't even notice that stuff. I just didn't understand the whole show based around five nerds. But it's one of the biggest shows in TV history.
1: Yeah, except
0: what the hell do I know? Let's give some money away, shall we?
1: Oh, crap. On the stick. Well, hang on. Now I got to minimize
6: Sorry,
1: that.
6: Someone came in looking for their phone. We're a little distracted right now.
1: Hashtag too soon.
6: We're helping them look out for the phone.
1: The good news is I have the bone bed right here. And scene.
8: Here we go, Bone Fam. The Bone Bonus. Sponsored by Badger Bob Services. It's who we are. This hour's Bone Bonus keyword is...
0: Move. The word is move. So now you go to the free 1025 The Bone app. You look where it says Bone Bonus. You type in the word move, and hopefully you will win $1,000. Now you have until 12:30 to get that done. So get the word move into the app, and hopefully you get the next Bone Bonus $1,000. I wish you all the best. Look, thanks for everybody chiming in on that highly intellectual conversation. I'm pretty sure I'm a little bit dumber than when I started.
1: Yeah, because of the potatoes. Just saying.
0: It's JP, it's Monica, it's Dizzy. 1025 The Bone, real raw radio.

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1: You're ready for the early bird special. 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
1: Yeah.
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1: Yeah, but you're also something else.
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0: 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If you missed it, the word for the bone bonus for the 12 o'clock hour is move. You still got a few minutes, about 22 minutes to get that in. You have until 12:30 for your shot to win the 1,000 bucks. We'll get to Dead Guy in the Envelope in just a few minutes. Tom's been holding on line one for a while. What's up, Tom?
1: Hey, JP, two things. Real quick, going back to your thing about Dolly, Tim Curry, died the same day she did. But yesterday, his manager made an announcement that he waited a day so he wouldn't take the limelight away from Dolly Parton, which I thought was really classy. Second,
0: hold on, take the limelight away from Dolly Parton?
2: That was never going to happen.
0: That's like Farrah Fawcett trying to take the limelight away from Michael Jackson.
2: Yeah.
1: No. But what he was saying is, basically, I think what he meant was he didn't want it to compete with Dolly, so he waited a day to report it. That's all.
0: That makes more sense.
1: So what I was going to say is, you're going to be coming in tonight, right?
0: Funny you say that.
1: Sorry.
0: I'm supposed to be.
1: Okay. Well, you know I'm an Uber driver in the area, and I'm going to be out that way around 2 o'clock. If you want a free ride, I won't charge you. If you need a ride from where you're coming from to where you're going, I'll be happy to give you a free lift.
2: It's going to
0: I appreciate it, man. I have a rental car and everything. It's all good. But I do appreciate the offer. Thank you very much. Thank you very much. Hopefully you see you tomorrow. Hopefully see you tomorrow with the gig. Yeah, well, so far my flight's canceled. My flight's postponed, delayed for the second time now.
2: Of course it is.
0: So now I'm an hour out. But I did schedule an extra flight. One for first thing tomorrow morning.
2: What happens when you don't, if you don't need that, what happens? Like,
0: I just cancel it.
2: What about your money?
0: I use points for it.
2: What about your points? Do you get your points back?
0: I get the points back. Yeah.
2: Okay. Oh, well then no foul. Okay.
0: No harm, no foul. But I didn't want to risk it. I didn't want to risk not getting there.
3: Yeah. Smart.
0: You know?
2: Yeah, they're definitely smart. And if you have the points, why wouldn't you? Like, that's win-win.
0: Apparently we were supposed to get Armageddon around here between 2 and 3 o'clock. I don't know how long it's supposed to last, but my wife is actually at the Sarasota airport now. She's delayed for the third time. And I told her, I said, if they keep pushing you back, you're never getting out of there.
2: Don't tell her that. She doesn't want to hear that. That's horrible.
0: You know,
2: you know what?
0: It's my neighbor has just bought a house in Sarasota. So they were there decorating the house. My wife was helping decorate the house. If she had to spend one more day in Sarasota, she'll be all right. You know what I'm saying?
2: Well, according to Dave O, the science pro, and the phenomenal Fox 13 meteorologist, the rain chances increase tomorrow. The rain today is mainly inland. They increase tomorrow and will start moving to the West Coast towards the weekend.
0: Here or that's down there?
2: That's here, yeah.
0: My problem is up here.
2: I'm saying for you to come in.
0: You mean tomorrow morning?
2: Yeah.
0: What, tonight?
2: Tonight, yeah. For you to come in.
0: Yeah, I'll make it. I'll get there tonight.
2: Yeah,
0: not worried about it.
2: Yeah, I like that.
0: Positive thinking.
2: Yeah.
0: They say it's powerful.
3: We're still doing a dinner, right?
2: Manifesto?
3: With Ian?
0: Yeah, tomorrow night.
3: Oh, I'm excited, man.
0: Tomorrow night, Cafe Chibo.
3: With my dad, my stepdad, and Monica. Right. I called Monica Monica by mistake. And that's like her new nickname.
2: And that was...
3: Monica. So good, right?
0: Nice.
3: Yeah, so nice. So good. Oh, by the way, not that much of a nerd. She was sitting in the back with all the bad kids during the meeting.
2: I was all the way. I didn't like it for multiple reasons, but I was back. I had to come and do the word at noon. I didn't want to be sitting up front and having to walk, you know what I mean, through everybody and all the way back. So I sat by the door and I don't know how you guys do it.
3: Bro, I'm so glad. Like, we used to complain, like, oh my God, they always do meetings where we're on air and this and that. I'm so glad we missed those things.
0: Yo. How many times do I have to tell you guys the same thing?
3: Yes.
2: I liked it. I was glad.
3: What?
2: I was,
3: JP, we went through 6 tables, and each table had like 3-4 people in it. You had to say your name, how long you've been here, what you do here, your favorite cereal, and ask a question. We had to go through that for like 30 people before it got to us. It was hard. It was hard.
2: I thought it was fun. I thought each person had, because I was in the back, which was another reason I was frustrated because I had questions, but each person in front of me kept asking a question that I would wanted to ask. So I didn't, you know, it was actually helpful and it was all good information.
0: You're the girl who makes the meetings go longer.
3: Yes.
2: But I did. Oh, but I didn't. And because I was all the way at the end and I knew it was taking long, what I said was, I said my My favorite cereal was Grape Nuts, and that
3: I know.
2: And then I said, because you guys had all asked such great questions, we don't have to waste time on me. I have all my questions answered already. Thank you. So I sped it along. Thank you very much.
3: Yeah, can we go back to the cereal? How crazy is she picked that?
4: Grape Nuts.
3: Yeah.
2: Listen, they were crunchy.
4: It's like eating sticks.
2: No, yeah. It wasn't. They was crunchy, and believe it or not.
3: That and like Triscuits, what are they called?
2: No, I like Shredded Wheat.
3: Shredded Wheat. Those are the two worst. Two worst. You're like, eating wood chips.
2: But you're not. Here's the thing. Okay. Understand, I don't like sugary stuff. Sweets are not my thing. So I like that the Grape Nuts had flavor, but not super, super sweet. I like that the shredded wheat.
4: You can go with a Raisin Bran in that.
3: Yeah.
2: That was my third favorite. When I was a kid, my mom asked, what cereal? I would always say Raisin Bran. I would say Raisin Bran, shredded wheat, or Grape Nuts.
3: She drank it with prune juice. Right. You're always just an old person.
2: I will say, and this is probably going to make it worse, not better, but it's really good. If you haven't had shredded wheat and you cover it with milk, right, and just let it sit there so it gets soggy. So when you eat it, it's all soggy, like heavy and thick.
4: I like that with Life cereal.
2: Yes, and I said Life too. I did say
4: Life. Life is just sweet enough. But when I was a kid, I didn't want it because it wasn't sweet enough. As an adult, it's just sweet enough.
2: It is, and that's your taste buds as an adult were mine when I was six.
3: And okay? You know when you eat like Cinnamon Toast Crunch, Golden Grahams, whatever, the ones that sit and then the milk tastes so good, Monica was like, I hate that. Get those out of here. I'm like, what?
2: Any cereal.
3: Arguably some of the best parts of the cereal.
2: No, that's the worst part.
4: I was eating bowls of autism cereal.
2: What is that?
4: The Fruity Pebbles. All the different food colorings that were in there. Jesus Christ.
3: Oh, man. That you had to eat within 30 seconds. Or so it would turn into just like wet paper. Mush. Yeah.
2: They were like basically, if I remember correctly, that was a Rice Krispies knockoff kind of, right? Because it snap, crackle, and pop a little bit?
4: Yeah, but they were sweet.
3: Yeah.
4: They were sweet.
2: That's why I didn't like them.
4: I mean, they were very, very sweet.
2: Apple Jacks were the worst. It was nothing but sugar, and the roof of your mouth was screwed.
3: Oh, yeah. I did not want sugar as a kid. Get that out of here.
4: The ultimate roof cutter?
3: Captain Crunch?
4: Comes in second.
3: Oh, what's first?
4: Honeycombs.
3: Oh, is it?
4: Honeycombs, because they were bigger.
2: Come to the honeycomb hideout. Remember the commercials?
4: They were bigger, so it took up more room, and you would go to chew, and it would just destroy the roof of your mouth.
3: I never had, like, I had it, but we never had it in our house, honeycomb.
4: No?
3: No, never, never. It was, but mostly whatever we got was whatever my sister wanted, because they knew I would eat whatever.
4: When I was a kid, going food shopping with my mother, I had no problem.
2: What do you mean?
4: I would go, she'd be like, go get your box of cereal. And I would sit there.
3: Oh, yes. For hours.
4: Totally content.
3: Were you
4: just
3: going
4: looking
3: for like
4: the right decision? Because it was like, okay, yeah, I know what everything tastes like. That's easy.
3: But the prizes.
4: Who's got the best prize?
3: Yes, yes, JP. Yes.
4: Who's got the best prize?
3: Yeah. Sure. Do I want this toy or do I want this toy? Yeah.
4: Right. Do I want a wacky wall walker or do I want a baseball card?
3: Smart.
2: Wacky wall walker.
3: Yeah. Those are big decisions at that age.
4: And it took up time. So my mother knew where I was.
3: Yeah.
4: I wasn't up her ass bothering her. She knew where I was. It would be like me and four other little kids that are sitting there. The only thing we didn't do was start conversations and comparing, right? And I could see it.
3: One weird guy was like, I got all the cereal you want, kiddies. You want toys? You want prizes?
2: There's four kids alone in an aisle.
3: He's in a trench coat.
2: Pedos everywhere. Yeah, what are you guys doing? How come it's okay? How come you can't leave your kid for 5 seconds right now? But boy, four kids in an aisle three is okay because they're distracted by their toys in their cereal box.
4: I don't know, man.
2: Nobody gets it.
4: I loved it.
3: Yeah.
4: I love doing that too.
2: I didn't like the grocery shopping with mom because that got weird. But then also, I just remember being at home if we didn't go. And I don't know about y'all, but if you know she's grocery shopping and all of a sudden you hear a honk, you better get outside quickly. And
4: that's
2: you
4: like
2: are
4: that now.
2: Huh?
4: Well, if Nicole's coming back from like a Costco run or something like that, there's a family text that comes out.
2: Yeah.
4: On my way back from Costco. Be there in five.
2: I'm not.
4: That means everybody bounce up.
2: Yep. And don't go light. You're taking all, like, those grocery bags are all up the arm.
3: I used to love grocery shopping with my mom. We'd sing and dance together, and then she used to bring a piece of paper and she'd go into the aisle of the magazines and she'd steal like recipes out of books. She's like, I'm not paying for this. And she would give me some paper and I'd go steal cheat codes out of the gaming magazines. It was a whole thing.
2: This was like it was like Disney World. Yeah. It was like an amusement park for you.
4: Do you remember when there would be little kids? I think you're too young to remember it. I mean, I think everybody would be too young to remember being in the seat. But when you have the cart, right, where the handle is?
3: Yeah.
4: And you got the thing that folds down and there's two holes for a kid's legs to come through?
3: Yeah.
2: Or mine. I still fit in there.
4: That would be funny.
2: I really do.
4: By the way, we got to go back to Momica.
3: Definitely.
4: I'm doing something with that.
3: Yeah.
2: No, you're not.
3: Yeah.
2: Why?
4: That's going to live on.
2: Which, by the way, you know how you always say, JP, you know, when I say something that you think is crazy and you're like, go to your group of friends and ask them and see what they say. Mm-hmm. They would laugh so hard. I'm never the mom in any situation when it comes to friends and hanging out and going out. Ever. I'm the least responsible one.
4: Yeah, but not around here.
3: Yeah. Yeah, you're definitely the mom of the show.
2: What's that say about you guys?
3: We're two children, juveniles, if you will. Right.
4: 100% babies.
3: I was literally talking to John about something. It was the meeting day. I go, and me and Momica, and we both looked at each other and go, that was good, right? He's like, yeah. I go, that was accidental. That's going to live forever now.
2: Yeah.
4: I was thinking about John yesterday because my daughter came home. She ran to the store. She came back with a box of the raspberry Uncrustables.
3: Oh.
2: Raspberry, huh?
4: So good.
2: Now, do you freeze them? Do you toast them? Like, what are the rules?
4: I don't toast. My son toasts. I like them frozen, but I also like them at room temp.
3: I like them frozen.
4: I do. Yeah. I like them. I don't like them frozen all that often, once in a blue moon frozen, but like even out of the refrigerator, it's soft. As long as it's soft, I like this. I like that.
3: I like the soft, but the peanut butter has a little crunch to it. So I like it a little frozen.
2: I got to control.
4: Well, it's only the peanut butter only has crunch when you have it frozen.
3: That's what I mean. It has to be like,
4: oh, okay.
3: Get it out the freezer, wait like a minute, and then I'll eat it. And that is fire. But I got to chill because that's a lot. That's bread, man. All that bread in there.
4: Okay.
3: Have you been getting back to your stuff?
4: What do you mean?
3: Didn't you say you got to get back like to working out and hitting the gym and you haven't been? You've been slacking?
4: No, I've been good, but I'm doing calorie deprivation. So I'm just making sure I'm underneath my calorie count.
2: Yeah.
3: Your intake is
4: what it is. Yeah. That's my treat at the end of the day.
2: Nice.
4: Is an Uncrustable. But then I always want another one.
2: That's the thing.
3: That's one of those things where you can't just eat one, right?
4: They should be bigger.
3: Yeah.
2: Momica here. Do they make a sugar-free? They make sugar-free Uncrustables? Because I would probably... I also want to control the amount of peanut butter because there needs to be...
4: There's not enough peanut butter in there.
2: I was going to say there needs to be more peanut butter and not as much jam, but also sugar-free jam. Should I make my own?
4: Can you imagine this? Picture Momica actually having kids.
3: Yeah.
2: No.
4: And having to throw a birthday party for her child.
2: Everybody shut up and sit down. Nobody talk.
4: That is the worst birthday party that any kid will have to go to.
2: No sugar. No sugar, no talking, no loud, and leave.
4: You would be so different with kids.
3: Yeah.
2: Yeah, right.
4: You would.
2: Although you say that, and I know they're not kids. Everybody F off because I know they're not kids. But I woke up on Monday morning, and my poor little angel baby he got sick, and I didn't know it. And so there was puke on. So here I am cleaning up puke and making sure he's okay. It's like 4:30 in the morning, and I'm like, baby, I'm so sorry.
3: What would she do for the birthdays for the kids? Probably throw them like a surprise test. Like, we're doing a surprise test. Good job, guys. Right. Let's have fun.
4: Everybody got a big surprise. Happy birthday, spelling bees.
3: Happy birthday, spelling bees.
2: That's great. By the way, you laugh all you want, but the new trend right now on socials is adult spelling bee parties. And oh, I want to go so bad.
3: Yeah.
4: Okay.
3: Pass.
4: Dead fella in the envelope. Yeah. This guy is, you know him. I'll give you all his occupations. Singer, songwriter, record producer, composer, actor. I wouldn't go down the acting road. The music career is way bigger than the acting. Way bigger than the acting.
2: Did you say producer?
4: Singer, songwriter, record producer, composer, actor. Monica.
2: Okay, was he in the pop genre?
4: No.
3: Pop. Was he a white American.
4: Mm. He was not, as you like to say, white. All right, let's get started there. So you got a guy you know from music, singer, songwriter, record producer, composer, actor. He's not a white guy, and he did not do pop music. Now you give us a call, 800-771. Ask yes or no questions. If you get a yes, you get to go again. If you get a no, we move on to the next call. You take the clues, you put them together, and I got to find out what we have left to win this week. You guys got to tell me during the commercial break. Let me know what we got, okay?
2: Okay.
4: All right. It's Dead Guy in the Envelope, 102.5 The Bone, Real Raw Radio.
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12: 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Singer, songwriter, record producer, composer, also did some acting. Don't go down the acting road. That's not going to get you there. You'll be there forever. Monica asked if he was a pop guy. This is not a pop star. That's not who this was. All right. 800-771-1025. Maria, line one. Go ahead.
13: Is part of his career span the 70s?
12: Yes.
13: Did he win a Grammy?
12: Yes.
13: Oh, is it Quincy Jones?
12: No. It is not Quincy Jones.
14: Thanks for the help, though. That was good.
12: Yeah. Derek, line two.
15: Hello?
12: Hello?
15: Hey, it's Jerry.
12: Sorry about that.
15: Is he in the rock? Hey, what's up, guys? Glad to hear you sound better, JP.
12: Thanks.
15: Is he in the Rock and Roll Hall of Fame?
12: He is not. He's not in the Rock and Roll Hall of Fame. He's some other halls of fames and honorees and honors and all that stuff.
14: Yeah, halls of fame. Thank you.
12: Jeff, line three.
16: Was he primarily known for R&B?
12: He was. Yeah, I guess you could say that.
16: Okay. Is he from the U.S.?
12: Yes.
16: Okay. Was he African-American?
12: Yes.
16: Okay. Okay.

0: a composer. I'm kind of stumped with questions. Was he a Billboard Hot 100?
1: Yeah. He had hit. The guy had hits, man.
0: All right. Was his was he biggest as a solo or in a? Yeah, biggest as a solo.
1: Yes.
2: I love how you corrected yourself, sir. Good job.
1: Yeah, this guy's crushing it.
0: Was his Grammy for a song or? Yeah.
1: Yes. Multiple Grammys.
0: Oh, jeez. I'm in really deep.
2: You're doing great. Right. You're the best player that's never won.
1: Dan Marino, that guy in the envelope.
0: Mm-hmm. Oh, thank you. Yeah, I feel like Dan Marino. I'll take a random guess. Is it Lou Rawls?
1: No.
3: Yep, Dan Marino, you were right, JP. No.
2: I wanted him to win.
1: Cheryl on 5.
4: Hi, did he die on the 4th of July?
1: He died on the 4th of July.
2: Oh, doctor.
4: Ooh, is it Barry White?
1: Barry White.
2: Yeah.
1: Oh. Yeah.
3: JP's Yay. Voice on Thursday.
1: What'd you say?
3: JP's voice on Thursday. Yeah.
1: Yeah.
3: That's Thursday.
1: Congratulations. Let's see.
4: Thank you.
1: You have your choice. I got a yellow card at the Next Big Thing Legends on September 4th. I got Five Finger Death Punch at the Amp, or I got Breaking Benjamin at the Amp.
4: What's at the Amp?
1: Breaking Benjamin or Five Finger
4: Breaking
1: Death
4: Benjamin. Punch. Five Finger Death Punch?
3: Is that Jennifer next to you?
4: Yes, she is.
3: Is Nurse Jennifer next to her?
4: Yes. All
1: right, hold on, Dara. This is okay. Being hooked up. Thank you.
4: Thanks, yeah.
1: Barry White is the dead.
3: Thelma and Louise over there.
1: Yeah, right. I was feeling good about Barry White, too. God damn it.
3: That one guy was crushing it.
2: Yeah, I feel like he did the heavy lifting.
1: Damn it.
2: What? You did that? Did not answer on the first one. The guy, I think that was a very well played. That's how I would like the games to go, with someone asking real questions that narrow it down. That's what he did. And then she won.
1: A friend of mine from the neighborhood I grew up in, he is affectionately known as Fat Frank. Okay?
2: Of course he is.
1: Great guy. I've known him since I'm 5.
2: Did you play Hot Potato to Potato with him?
1: Maybe at some point. It's one potato. It's hot. Forget it. Stop it.
2: Mashed potatoes, potato salad with him.
1: It's not potato salad.
2: Tater tots.
1: We were at a wedding, and this is a wedding band, the whole deal. Everybody's just having a good time. Everybody's drinking, catching up, who's dancing, who's doing whatever. Great wedding. All of a sudden, out of nowhere, my man Frank got up, grabbed the microphone, and started singing my everything. Was you my first, my last, my
2: everything? Oh, yeah, yeah, yeah. Uh-huh, uh-huh.
1: The whole room stopped.
2: Because he was good?
1: We all knew him our entire lives.
2: Didn't know he could sing.
1: No one knew that was coming. No one knew that was coming. The whole of a sudden, at first it was going to be, we thought maybe it was going to be funny. No. My man Johnny beat it. He grabbed that microphone and
2: interrupted the whole room?
1: Huh?
3: I just got that.
1: What'd you say?
3: Nothing. Continue. It was a good joke.
1: What'd you say?
3: She okay. said, and interrupted the
2: whole room?
1: You know what I'm saying. And he just sang his ass off, and we were all just like, and it was one of those things where it was like,
2: wait, what? But also,
3: it was a slow clap.
1: The whole place went crazy because nobody saw it coming. Nobody. It was great.
2: But also, JP, the funny part to me is that you know that clearly was not his first time. Like he's, you know, like he's sang in private before because he didn't know that he didn't. You know what? Was he part of Thunderdome, where he was afraid you might?
1: Yeah,
2: yeah.
1: He was definitely part of Thunderdome.
2: He was hiding that then. He hid his shame because.
1: And then all of a sudden he came out at a wedding, mm-hmm. and he just destroyed it. Mm-hmm. I wish I had some sort of any musical talent, any.
2: I mean, you are a rock guy. You don't have any kind of, like, I think you could play an instrument.
1: I tried playing Guitar Hero. Actually, Rock Band. I tried playing.
2: I didn't like that game. That was a weird.
1: I can't do it. I tried playing being the drummer. which I always would, if I was going to do anything, I always wanted to be a drummer.
2: Yeah?
1: There's too much stuff going on. I got one leg doing one thing, one the other leg's doing the other thing.
2: That's what I never understand about guitar. Like, you have to, in guitar, you have to, like, each finger is doing something on each different string, and then I'm also doing, you know, the strumming, but, like, how do I know?
3: And it's like your right hand does the strumming and your left hand's placement. I would have to go the opposite, I feel like, if I was doing that.
2: But then also, my niece was saying how, like, there's different strumming up and strumming down.
1: Yes.
2: Like, I'm like, that's just, how do you, and then how am I supposed to sing? It's too much. It's all too much.
1: I have nothing but respect.
2: Yeah, for sure.
1: For people who are good musicians.
3: Yeah. When we were at the Children's Hospital doing the donation thing for the charity, John Brennan was trying to explain it because we had these like little guitar things in, and I could not grasp the concept of it. I was like, this sucks. I hate this.
1: And I tell you, listen, I break Roger's balls a lot. His guitar playing has gotten
2: good.
1: Really good.
2: Is there a Garage?
1: Garage
2: doing
1: The band is his buddy Gary and Raj, and they call it Garage. Apparently, they added a keyboard player.
2: Oh,
1: there's actually
2: band.
1: A big the party is this weekend, I believe.
2: There's a Garage party.
1: There's a Garage the pool bash.
2: I want merch. I wanna go.
3: Yeah. Do they sell shirts?
1: I believe there is merch.
3: Oh, I'll get a shirt.
2: I will get a shirt. I would like to go to a pool party with Garage playing, but I will take a shirt.
1: I think it's koozies.
2: I love a koozie.
1: I'll see if he's got some extra koozies on.
2: I will buy a koozie to help the cause if that's what they want. I'll Venmo him. Just tell me.
1: He's
2: I want
1: to sell it to you.
2: Garage. Good for him.
1: He's gotten really good.
2: You think if he can do it, then you can do it.
1: Well, he was playing when he was a kid and then just got away from it.
2: Kind of came back.
1: And then when this thing with the show here happened, all of a sudden his time freed up.
2: Yeah.
1: And he decided to take that time and put it into guitar.
3: Go play some cowbell for him or something like that, you know? That'd be awesome.
1: I don't even have that much rhythm.
2: The triangle.
3: Yeah.
2: The tambourine. Isn't there always a girl with a tambourine?
1: It's JP. It's 102.5 The Bone. 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
4: 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It seems like it's something everybody would want to do for peace of mind, at least, right?
5: No, absolutely. Heart disease is the number one killer of men and women in the United States, and lung cancer is one of the most prevalent and most deadly cancers out there. So getting a quick 5-minute scan, super easy, not claustrophobic, no needles, gosh, even keep your clothes on, will tell you if you have heart disease or cancer before you have any symptoms.
4: Yeah, and early detection, as I know all too well, can save your life. It's like you said, it's easy, non-invasive, keep your clothes on, get scanned. Can you talk a little bit about the scan process itself, Denny?
5: Yeah, it's a big donut. You lay down on the machine for about 5 minutes, and it takes pictures of your insides, and then a radiologist interprets those images and sends you a report. 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Or if you got no blockages at all, it'll say your calcium score is zero and you got nothing to worry about.
4: Yeah, I hear a lot of dudes talking about this calcium score, and it's something that you can get checked before it takes you out, which is oh so important. Life is so precious that you owe it to yourself to make sure you're staying on top of your health, right?
5: Yeah, absolutely. 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It only takes 5 minutes, super easy. 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We're offering a great price so that this type of technology doesn't have to be a luxury.
4: Great price is right. $99 for a couple's heart and lung scan. 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
5: 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You guys have a good one.
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0: AP, 1025 The Bone, Real Raw Radio. A little while left before we hand it off to Senning. I just got notification that my backup flight, my just-in-case flight for tomorrow morning, just in case my flight tonight is canceled because of the weather here, the flight tomorrow morning is already canceled.
1: Oh.
2: Yay. That just means you won't have to use it. That's great. You'll just come in tonight and all is well.
0: From your mouth to God's ear, sister.
2: Yay.
1: That's not too terrible. Oh, I have to tell you this because I do have a story for you, but I forgot to tell you guys this. We all know who Rob Babbins is, obviously, the president.
0: Yeah, he's a big boss.
1: Yeah, so he was in here for the meeting.
2: Oh.
1: I went into the urinal. This was long after the meeting. Sending shows, ready in a break. I went into the bathroom to the urinal, and it smelled so bad in there.
2: Oh, no.
1: So as I'm leaving, I start spraying. And he walks in and he looks at me and goes, this wasn't me. This is for the record. This wasn't me. I was at the urinal. You hear it flushing still.
2: And
1: then he goes to me, just so you know, make sure you tell people it wasn't me if they're coming in this way. I'm like, I got you, man. It was so, it felt like karma for all the times we're making fun of people.
2: Yes,
1: smelling up
2: yes,
1: the bathroom and
2: yes,
1: streaking.
2: Yes.
1: The president sees me leaving and I'm spraying.
2: As you're spraying.
1: Frantically.
2: That's the whole problem.
0: Aren't the plumbers coming in today or tomorrow to...
2: They came in this morning at 9 o'clock, and I got to tell you right now, it is psychological because I've peed, and I was talking to Scotty the Body about this because we got peeing, and I'm like, are we peeing? Because we never pee that much. I'm like, are we peeing extra because we know we can't at like 9 o'clock for an hour?
1: Oh, yeah.
2: And we just kept peeing. And then at like 8:52, I'm like, I'm peeing now, and I just hope it's, I don't have to pee that much. Why am I acting like I have to go right now or I'm just dead forever?
0: Because you're a psycho.
2: Speaking of psychos,
1: did you see that they caught the Chucky doll thing? The guy who was dressing up? First of all, I don't think it was a Chucky doll. They keep saying that. It looks nothing like a Chucky doll.
0: I didn't think it looked anything like the Chucky doll.
1: Yeah, they caught him in Vegas. This happened, I think, in like, I want to say Philadelphia or something like that. Oh. He made it all the way to Vegas.
2: Damn. Well, I mean, you couldn't see his face, so.
1: They had an idea who he was because they had a manhunt out for him. And he made it all the way to Vegas.
2: What do you do if there is a man? Like, let's just say right now.
0: But he didn't do anything, right?
1: Yeah, he did. He was terrorizing people.
0: Right, he didn't physically harm anybody, correct?
1: No, he didn't put. He chased a lady. I don't know if she just ran faster than he could get her.
0: He's the guy who said, "Are you ready to die?"
2: Yes.
1: Okay. Yeah, that crazy ass.
2: What do you do, JP, right now? Right now.
0: Shoot him.
2: No, I'm saying there is a manhunt nationally for you, JP, for you. Like, well, it's different because, you know what? You know people who would hide you and give you a whole new identity and fly you to Italy and crap. So it doesn't count for you.
1: You got to be off-grid.
0: You understand how anxious I am. I'd be crawled up in a fetal position with a gun in my mouth just deciding when I'm going to pull the trigger.
2: Yeah, you got all stressed out about your flight being canceled in the morning.
0: Right. You got to understand, that's the backup flight. If something happens tonight, now I got nothing.
2: Yeah, but you don't need it. You don't need it. You're just going to fly in.
0: I hope you're right.
2: I am. I'm manifesting that nonsense.
0: Mm-hmm.
2: You're going to be fine. Listen, it's been raining and off and on and whatever. And remember, now, is it delayed because on your end?
0: It's delayed here. Oh, we have Armageddon coming through in about an hour and a half, 2 hours.
2: Did you see that Tropical Storm Dolly is strengthening?
0: Well, no. What's the story? I've been out of the loop. I've really been out of the loop for the last couple of days.
2: No, it's been...
0: I'm dealing with this a week already.
2: I know. I was explaining it to someone this morning in the break room, and I was like, yeah, he was out. And I'm like, wait a minute. He's been dealing with this for like Thursday.
0: Last Thursday it started.
2: Yeah.
0: And I said to you, I don't know if I can go.
2: Yeah.
0: Did the show on Friday. Monday, I was like, I don't know if I can go. I pushed through, and it destroyed me.
2: Yeah. And I know you went to the doctor, and it was supposed to get better.
0: I tried to do the show Wednesday morning. The morning show, Wednesday morning, Tuesday morning, I came in, I started to speak, they were like, get out, and that was it. Tuesday and yesterday, it was just, this whole week feels like it's been for a month. It feels like it's been going on forever.
2: I will clue you in. Tropical storm, according to Davo, the science pro, Tropical Storm Dolly has formed. That said, it may be a short-lived storm as the forecast track weakens it as it heads into the Leeward Islands. A monumental amount of wind shear is in its path, and many computer models have it falling apart. He says, I trust no tropical system, so we will continue to watch it. So,
0: okay.
2: We'll see.
0: How far out would it be if it was to hit the United States?
2: Right now, the path I'm looking at is Sunday at 8 a.m., 40 miles per hour, which is below tropical storm.
0: Right.
2: And that's like down there by, like away from Florida, but like out in the Atlantic still a little bit. But like going approaching islands, but still out there, like Puerto Rico, whatever that is. Okay. Is that Puerto Rico? Yeah.
0: And it's not going to hit that until Sunday?
2: Sunday, 8 a.m., yeah.
0: Okay.
2: 40 miles an hour. So we'll see. We'll see.
0: Be all right.
2: Yeah, I feel like you will. What's worse, you not being able to get here or you not being able to get back?
0: Not being able to get there.
2: Yeah, because tomorrow. Real
1: commitment.
2: Yeah.
0: Commitment. I've been looking forward to it. We've been talking with the listeners about it. I think it's going to be a great day.
2: So if you get here and you can't get back, are you okay?
0: I can always do the morning show from there.
1: You know what I'm saying? That's true.
0: I can always just go do the morning show from the other studios.
2: Yeah.
0: That's not the problem. The problem is I can't miss this gig.
2: You won't.
0: I mean, obviously, if it's out of my control, it's out of my control.
2: You won't. I will say this.
0: My son was like, why don't you get a jet? I'm like, oh, really? Where's that coming from?
2: A you douche.
1: He's cash in your pocket, I would say.
2: Yeah, a lot of 100s in your pocket.
0: Not that kind of money. Listen, if I had that kind of money, it wouldn't be a bucket list thing.
2: You wouldn't get a PJ.
0: What I'm saying, if I had the money.
2: Yeah, you wouldn't.
0: You guys think I have all this money. What I'm saying is if I had it, it wouldn't be a bucket list thing. It would have already happened.
1: Oh, I got you.
2: I think you meant you wouldn't put. Oh, okay.
1: I'm surprised you haven't. Just for like, not just get it yourself, just for like work stuff. Like someone had something and you went with them. Like Ian has, I think. John Senning went with Patrick Smith with the Bucks.
2: Yeah.
1: On one. Okay. So I thought it would be something like that.
0: Nope, I've never done
2: also,
0: that.
2: What about a Freedom Boat type of situation only with a jet? Like, so you go in.
0: That's very, very expensive. You're talking about hundreds.
2: You're rich.
0: Not that rich. I'm not rich.
2: I know. Hey, I love that. I love it. You said not that rich. I'm rich.
0: I am not rich, and I am certainly not private jet rich.
2: I feel like, I think.
0: Calta is private jet rich.
2: Don't you think he'd have one?
0: Huh?
2: Don't you think he'd have
0: one? He'd stop buying refrigerators. He'd probably have one.
2: All of his refrigerator, all of his jet money goes to refrigerators. Which,
0: by the way, happy birthday to his son, Michael. Happy birthday.
2: 20 years ago.
0: 20th, right? Today is 20.
1: Yeah, Joey Calt, the main.
0: Joey Calt, what did I say, Mike? Joey. Yes, Joey.
1: Yeah.
0: 20 years old. It's funny because.
1: He looks 28.
0: I forget how long ago we started on the bone. You know, his daughter was born.
2: Yeah, that was the summer of 2015.
0: Just born when I started.
1: Mm-hmm. Oh, wow. Wow.
0: Right. So am I in 11 year?
2: Yeah.
0: Is it 11 year?
2: Yeah, we're past 11. Yeah. It was the summer of 2015.
0: Okay. So it's 11 years. How old is his daughter? 13?
2: I don't know.
0: She was like a baby when I started.
1: I think she's in high school, isn't she?
2: I think she's in middle school.
1: Oh, she's in middle school? She's probably like 8th grade then?
2: I want to say like she's 12, 13.
1: Oh, okay.
2: Ish. I don't know. Listen, it's around there. She's not 10 and she's not 16. So.
0: Yeah.
2: Pick in there somewhere. I don't know. Listen. It cracks me up when parents say, oh, you know, well, because time. That's how it happened. But I'm not a parent, so I don't get it.
0: Yeah, I know you're not. Listen, when your cat dies, you're going to be like, I can't believe she's gone.
2: But I knew that time was passed. Like, I know that's what happens, right? Am I supposed to be sad about it? Shouldn't you be happy and grateful that your kid is doing so well and healthy and happy? It's a good thing.
0: Well, my dumb son, I go home and put on them. I just start flipping through Instagram and I see his Instagram pop up. Oh. He's like, no doubt, best summer ever. The first picture is him mid backflip off of a lifeguard stand.
2: Aww.
0: And then I keep going and I keep going and I keep going.
2: That's fine.
0: I'm like, this kid's hammered in every single one of these pictures.
2: So?
0: Every single one
2: of these
0: pictures.
2: He's a kid.
1: Best summer ever. You didn't hear the post?
2: You were hammered when he were his age.
0: So then I just said to him, I go, when he walked in the door, I said, what's the one thing I've been telling you since you were in middle school? And he said, what? I said, keep it off of social media.
2: He's going to be an electrician.
1: You're a real mamaka over there.
2: Yeah, he's not trying to be a Fortune 500 CEO. He's going to be all right.
0: Doesn't matter. I made him pull them down.
2: Oh, my God.
0: Pull down the photos.
2: First of all,
0: I'm glad you had your experience. I'm glad you had your summer. I've been really cool about it. His mother and I have been really cool about it with him this summer. Like, he's short, you know, his leash was pretty long. All I've ever asked is keep it all off of social media.
2: What harm do you think it will do in his
0: life?
2: Doesn't
0: matter. It doesn't need to be there.
1: But was it
0: doesn't
1: like
0: need
1: so
0: to be there?
1: Was there alcohol in the photos? You could just tell he was drunk. or drinking?
0: There was alcohol in one, and the other one was, you could absolutely tell. And the other one said something about Jack Daniels. Look out, Jack Daniels. And Joe's response was, I ain't ever lost a fight to that punk. And I was like, okay.
2: It's okay. Kid stuff. When you were a kid, I know, I saw a shirt and I thought you had said Gen X.
0: Not putting it on social media. I'm not breaking laws and rules and putting it out there for people to know about it.
2: I will be slightly on your side, knowing that you're his dad, and if it somehow ever came back to you as the person, you know, the person right. in the area that people know, I understand that angle. But also, he's a kid.
0: I know he's a kid, but I've been talking to him about this for years. I know you're a kid. I know what you're going to do. I get it. I don't want to see it on social media. Dude. And if you get caught because you put it on social media, now you got problems.
2: He's the only kid in America that's not going to post stuff on social media.
0: Hey, listen, I don't ask for much. Don't put it on social media. Take all the pictures you want. You're doing it. I know you're doing it.
2: He's got a Finsta.
0: A what? A fake Insta? Mm-hmm. I'm sure.
2: Or you don't I'm know sure. about it. And all those pictures that he took down are all on that.
0: All right. Tomorrow is the, we're running late. Tomorrow's the big day. Join us, please. The original Hooters. We will be there at 11 o'clock. We're going to be there till 1 o'clock. First 102 people through the door would get a free Budweiser, and everybody would be entered to win a trip to New York to see the Rays and the Yankees at Yankee Stadium. Plus, God only knows what else Mike Oliveira is going to bring with him. So I look very much forward to seeing everybody. Hopefully you can get down there. We'll have some good time. Myself, Monica, and Dizzy. Thanks.
2: Bye, Sleepy. Fly safely.
0: Setting show is up next. Have a great day, everybody. Bye. Thank you, Monica.
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0: are expecting quite a bit.
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0: I can feel it down in my plums. You're getting a nice bluish hue. 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
1: And those cars are going real fast and real laugh, son.
4: But he's gay. I mean, he's gay. Excuse me. He's blind.
5: You ready?
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7: Now.
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0: He knows how to stir it up and burn it down. The Brown Thrasher, the agent of chaos. Your what favorite up? Mayor. He is Dizzy. What it do?
1: Excited for tonight, man.
0: Yeah, we are going to have a little boys' night out where I will be measured and fitted for a brand new, nice-ass custom cowboy hat from Slimpson Hat Co.
1: Yeah.
0: We're headed south of the Skyway tonight. I'm very, very excited, and I cannot wait to debut my new hat for the world.
1: Yeah, I'm going to probably post a lot of it on the social, so make sure you're following us on social because I'm definitely going to grab. There's this like thing they put around you, and it's almost like they screw.
0: Oh, it looks like, it almost looks like a torture device of some sort, but it's actually just to measure your head. Do you know, I was thinking this, and then Danielle asked me last night, Do you think that I'll be leaving with the hat?
1: No.
0: You go and then they measure you and stuff and then it gets custom made and then it'll be ready.
1: It might be a good idea on a Tuesday to have them hop in on.
0: Oh, that'll be fun. Yeah, we do an unveiling of it. That's a great idea. To kick off the program today, we are not alone. There is a man who brings so much joy to the world. He's like the legal version of Santa Claus is what I like to think of him as. He's always bringing gifts to you and to everybody else. He is Tampa's injury attorney. Just call MOE, the one and only Mo DeWitt. What up, buddy?
2: How's it going? You usually tell me I'm not very jolly for a fat guy, though.
0: Yeah, I try. You know, there's the messaging I try to get across on the radio and what I tell you personally are kind of two different things. But yeah, you could be jollier, but you are very, very giving. I would like to start the show today with a grievance with Just Call Mo. I'd like to think, I don't know what your parameters in life are for like someone being fully invited and in a part of like the Just Call Moaverse. I'd like to think that I'm getting closer.
2: Getting closer.
0: I obviously just got my Just Call Mo VIP card
2: about a
0: year after Diz got his, which that was nice.
2: I've known Diz longer.
0: Yeah, could not pay my tab at the Side Splitters with it, but it's still a cool card. And then today, when I got in, as if my pain and hurt couldn't be enough, I meant to bring it in here. I look over at Drew's desk and I see what appears to be a monthly publication. I don't know if Drew is just a subscriber. I don't know what I've got to do. I see the Just Call Mo Journal, which just is like a little update on all the things Just Call Mo.
2: Yeah.
0: From the legal perspective, from the event perspective, from the life perspective, and don't have one of those on my desk.
1: Yeah.
0: Didn't get a subscription to that. Please do tell me and others how we can get our hands on the Just Call Mo Journal.
2: That's a great question, John. I don't know that I know the answer.
1: He's keeping us out the MDU, the Mo DeWitt universe.
2: I think if you're a VIP, you get subscribed to it, but I could be wrong.
0: Okay. Maybe I'm just waiting for my first. It
2: might just have to be added to the list, but it's a very exclusive journal.
0: Yeah.
2: Lots of interesting information. Tons of chicken parm recipes, all the good stuff.
0: By the way, did you drop the Foodie Justice chicken parm review yet?
2: No, not yet. It'll probably come out next week.
0: Okay, this guy's such a food influencer. He's got chicken parm reviews in the can. Like he's got content that he's just sitting on before he puts it out. If you do want to get a hold of the man, all you got to do is you just go to justcallmoe.com, 866-CALL-MOE. And you can still get your tickets. They are the spectator tickets, which will still get you the barbecue lunch from Mo's Original Barbecue. And that's not, I feel like we need to say, like, it's not Mo. Like, Mo is not running a barbecue. What are the chances?
2: Not yet.
0: What are the chances that there would be a new barbecue place called Mo's that is part of this event? But either way, it's Mo's Original Barbecue, which a bunch of people hit me up, said they've had it. It's very delicious. You get lunch from them, you'll get to watch all of the racing action, and you will also get the two brand new magnets from Just Call Mo. One of them is him in kind of a Mario Kart looking vibe, and the other one, Diz has compared it to a Wreck-It Ralph like character, but is me inside of a race car. They're both very, very cool. Where did the magnet idea originally, is there like a origin story of the magnet? Because I feel like that's your guys' kind of like signature piece of merch is the magnet.
2: I mean, I think we probably stole that from like the News Junkie and Tom and Dan a little bit.
0: Yeah, they were doing something. I want to steal whatever they were doing as quickly as possible. They were doing this thing called like the magnet, like wars,
2: game of magnets.
0: What did you do? You were like, people were encouraged to steal magnets from other cars. Is that what it was?
2: Basically, which sounded great for my business because the whole idea was you jump out in the middle of traffic and go run and grab a magnet off of somebody else's car. Yeah. And yeah, it was this whole like theft of magnets game.
0: Collect as many magnets as you can.
2: Exactly.
0: That's, I mean,
1: it's pretty dope.
0: I mean, there's, what's stealing in the world of radio? Like everybody, everybody does other things at some point. I mean, if, especially if we were fairly open about the fact that we were stealing it, I think that would be fun for us. Is the is some sort of, we have to call it something else.
1: The sending snatch. That sounds like,
0: slightly sexual. Snatch for sending.
1: That still sounds sexual. I think we need
0: snatch and grab.
2: Yeah, I might have to leave snatch out of the equation.
0: That, like grab and go. Something about the bone. Either way, I think it.
1: Gone sending, because you snatch and it's gone. Gone sending.
0: So did Tom and Dan do that at some point too?
2: Yeah, they had like Tom and Dan magnets. I don't know if they still do it or not, but they did for a while.
0: Yeah, we were talking recently. You're super tight with those guys, right? You've been doing stuff.
2: Yeah, we've been working with them for a while.
0: I don't know much about Tom, but dude, I feel like a kindred spirit with Daniel. Like going back to the fact that he worked with Drew so long ago.
2: Oh, yeah.
0: And then just everything I see about him, like the man loves going to the mountains with his family. He loves.
2: I mean, he looks like a mountain man.
0: He loves making boiled peanuts. He loves music. Like everything I see about this guy, I'm like, dude, we are kind of like living parallel lives. He's a family man and has children, but we've had similar paths and enjoy similar things. So maybe one day you could have him invite me on the show.
2: I'm sure they'd love to have you, honestly.
0: I can't tell if you're saying that sarcastically.
2: No, I'm serious.
1: It did sound a little
2: set it up right now.
0: Like, yeah,
1: I'm sure that I love you.
0: Yeah, no problem. Yeah, we'll totally do that. When I deliver you your journal, we'll totally do that.
2: Direction.
3: The world is a place, and you might just need legal representation to figure it all out. It's Legal Briefs with Just Call Mo.
0: Mo, are you eating a chicken parm while you're in town here today?
2: I haven't decided yet. I don't have any lunch plans, though, so maybe.
0: The thing is that it feels like you can go to, like if I said we're going to review burgers, like you could do that every day for the rest of your life and probably not hit anywhere twice. Chicken parm, I do feel like they're out there, but at some point when you've tried so many, you've got to start looking for them.
2: I mean, maybe, but there's more than you think, especially if I'm covering all from Orlando to Tampa and in between. There's a lot of places.
0: That's the thing. You could start getting some backwood parms on your on your drive over here. We have so much stuff to throw at you today that is from the news, ripped from the headlines, and also ripped from our real life. Can I start throwing things at you?
2: Absolutely.
0: Dude, so we have a friend. Actually, let me play the song real quick. We have a friend, Austin Walker. I don't know if you've ever crossed paths with him or not, but great dude. He lives out in L.A. He's really trying to make a go at being an actor. He's got this one-man variety show that he's actually doing in where the hell is it? It's in somewhere in Scotland. He's doing like a residency right now, and he's become very big and outspoken about his hatred for AI, which I have to say, kudos to you. I know I'm sure you guys do some stuff with AI. But you guys, for all of the stuff that you do, you have like real artists that like these magnets are drawn by real artists. Like, you guys use real artwork for tons of stuff, which you could cut a million different corners and you choose not to do that. So good on you for being a supporter of real art. But this guy, Austin, he made a video, and I'm going to play the audio for you right now. Do you?

0: Tuesday.
1: So you get the idea. Yeah. Tons of views. I think it might be somewhere near a mil on views, maybe over 82,000 likes. But here's the thing. In the video, he's walking the streets and he's pointing at and he's highlighting different posters that are up, insinuating that they are AI. Well, he has now been contacted by some of the artists and some of the people behind the posters, threatening legal action because the posters in the video are not actually AI. And he jokingly said to us the other day on the phone, he said, "Can you guys help me out with some legal representation? I think these guys are going to be coming for me." In something like this that is tongue-in-cheek in nature, if somebody really wanted to raise a fuss, it's also in Scotland, which I don't know what the hell the laws are like there.
2: Yeah, well,
1: but, you know, as a prop that's in public, could somebody come after you if you are insinuating that somebody did not really design it?
2: So we'll assume based on U.S. law.
1: Yeah.
2: Believe it or not, I'm not up to date on the Scottish law.
1: Not now, not yet.
2: But, you know, assuming it was here in the States, yeah, there's a couple issues. First of all, there's sort of a defamation claim that these, you know, posters are AI when they're not. And so a court would have to, you know, determine if saying that is defamatory, number one, and would it constitute slander or not. The other issue is using the artwork, assuming it's not AI, using the artwork in the video could also be, you know, theft of intellectual property, just like when you shoot a video of any kind.
1: Well, what about where does... as far as just, what do they call it? Public use. I don't know the better term. Like the fact that I can just film out in public without any repercussions. Like these are posters. He didn't just steal the poster and then use it in the video. He's walking the street. They're up in public and he's kind of like pointing to it like this is AI.
2: I mean, the safest way to do it would be to blur them out because, again, it is somebody's artwork and you're using it without their permission. So they could possibly come back against you and sue you for that. Now, there are defenses to it, such as the fair use doctrine. You could say that you're making a journalistic video or a comedic video that's transformative, and therefore it would be fair use. It may not be the best argument, but there are arguments that could be made there.
1: Interesting. So there could be something. There could be it's not an absolute nothing burger.
2: Yeah, I mean, you know, the safest thing would probably be for him to go ahead and do some sort of retraction, a follow up video, put something in the comments saying, "Yeah, this is a parody. Not all the posters shown here are actually AI." You know, kind of lean into that parody aspect and say, "Hey, he was just making a parody song and walking down the street, and he didn't mean to imply that all these videos all these posters were actually AI. He was just showing posters."
1: Parody's nuts.
3: Yeah. Nailed it.
1: All right. I mean, I have faith that and who the hell knows? It is interesting to think about a place like Scotland and what the laws are like there when it comes to stuff like that.
3: Behead him. We find out.
1: Exactly. Yeah, they find out he's been put to death. We just get a message from his lovely lady who's like, yeah, they stoned him in the middle of the square for this whole AI debacle. We were talking about something off air that I'd like to carry into the on air space, if that's okay with you, just call Mo.
2: Absolutely.
1: I'd like to talk about Garth Brooks because you've got me fairly chubbed up over on this side of the desk.
2: Now we're talking.
1: So the Garth Brooks show in Orlando does happen to be on the same weekend as the Grand Prix, which you can still get spectator tickets for. Get the magnets, get the lunch and everything. MoGrandPrix.com. OMG, it's Wix is going to be out there. Diz is racing. I'm racing. Wix is racing. We're going to have a hell of a time. The racing is sold out at this exact moment. Are you a Garth guy?
2: Yeah, I like Garth.
1: Oh, you do like you do like Garth because you know there's a big controversy that he hates Tampa, and this is the final nail in the coffin for Tampa, and a lot of people are shocked that he is doing Orlando over Tampa.
2: I did not know of this controversy.
1: Yeah, he was supposed to do, he had 8 shows in like 5 days in Tampa at the Benchmark International Arena, I think in 2015 maybe, and nobody thought that the Lightning would make the playoffs. It was all of his shows. And ooh, as the urban legend goes, he
2: never been
1: held
2: back.
1: A grudge, and he hasn't been to Tampa since 1998.
2: Wow.
1: So when he made that decision to go to Orlando,
2: which is pretty crazy because, you know, we used to get skipped all the time in Orlando and all the concerts would come here.
1: Yeah, you guys do have that nice arena.
2: Now we do. Growing up, we didn't.
1: What is your so what I'm really asking is hypothetically.
2: Hypothetically.
1: Well, Diz, you don't Do you have any interest in going to see Garth Brooks?
3: No, absolutely.
1: Well, because I was thinking we could spend a whole romantic weekend together, that maybe I could come out to Orlando on Friday. They would let me do the show from the Orlando studios, and then we could go to Garth on Friday night, and then we'd have the Grand Prix on Saturday.
2: Now you're talking.
3: I'll do it, but I'll go do something while you're at Garth Brooks.
1: Oh, that's actually...
3: Yeah, I don't mind.
1: That's not a terrible idea. Yeah. I mean, if you were willing to do that, I mean, we could ride together.
3: Yeah, absolutely.
1: I'm sure Mo's got a... Do you keep like a secondary home somewhere for a special guest, or do you have a mother-in-law suite or a pool house, or where will you most likely be putting Diz up?
2: I'm sure we could find something.
1: Me and Diz. Yeah. I'm sorry. Yeah.
2: I'm sure we can find a good Red Roof Inn or...
1: We got an angry dude yesterday. I will say, just so word doesn't get back to you, I was doing some mild Orlando bashing, mild to heavy Orlando bashing. About downtown. Do you have any any insight on what happened? I saw, first of all, there was the Orlando Garth news, and then I saw just a little video that said like what happened to Orlando, and it showed all of these just legendary places that used to be downtown and all these buildings that are now sitting empty and abandoned. What's the like the business legal end of why that area is no longer thriving? I said to Diz yesterday, the fact you're in the shadow of an NBA arena in a town like Orlando, it's kind of crazy, specifically that stretch of church that has gone, it's almost just died.
2: Yeah. I mean, I think there was a few factors. I mean, obviously, if you go back old school with Church Street, Disney kind of wanted to lure those people out there, so they built Downtown Disney, and that sort of killed Church Street. But beyond that, I think the city just wasn't really nice to businesses where, delivery drivers were being ticketed all the time. They couldn't even, deliver food to those restaurants. They got rid of all the parking under I-4, so then it became a pain to park there. You had to go into the parking garages. And they just didn't really invest in, sort of making it semi-nice and safe to where people just didn't really want to go down there. It became too much of a pain. You couldn't park. There was nothing really down there anymore, and it just kind of turned into this wasteland.
1: I've had to have asked you before, because when I was settling into Florida, we lived out in Tavares.
2: Yeah.
1: So Orlando was like our spot, and we would go to Church Street. I've had to ask you before if you spent significant time at Mako's in your younger days.
2: No, not significant time. I've been there before, but maybe
1: I thought
2: once.
1: Mako's was the greatest place on earth. Mako's had this, it was a bar. It was just a cool bar.
2: Yeah.
1: Super hot girls in little tank tops. But they had this thing called the swing ride.
2: I was going to say they had the swing.
1: And in the corner, there was a giant, looked like a childhood swing, but it was, the swing seat was like as big as this whole desk right here.
3: Oh.
1: So you sit on it.
3: With a group.
1: And then, no, you sit on it by
3: just
1: yourself.
3: Solo. Oh.
1: Well, then one of the super hot Mako's girls stands like in front of you. And I don't remember like if her ass was in your face or if her, crotch was in your face.
3: Either way is fine.
1: But she would get this thing moving and you would literally be like swinging over the bar on this giant swing.
3: And this is closed now?
1: Yeah, it closed. It closed.
3: I was like, can we go? Can we go before Garth?
1: my earliest worst Florida memories were there. I
3: worst?
1: Well, the problem was, I've shared this before, I went in there with a fake ID and one night they brought me up on stage and I don't know what the hell I was doing, but I let them shave my head. This place was like wild. It was like spring break vibes.
3: No worries,
1: and they were doing some sort of bit with like shaving your head. And so
3: for free drinks or something?
1: I really don't even remember. But they shaved my head into a mohawk. And then I went to go to work the next day at Ruby Tuesday said, you will be fired if you don't shave your head. Like, we're not letting you work here with a mohawk. So I was so mad that I then had a girl that I was probably trying to holler at from Mako's. And I was like, hey, we had fun last night. That was great, but I'm going to end up getting fired. Can I come work at Mako? Can I come work there? She's like, oh, yeah, I think I can get you a job as a bar back. And I think I just became, smartened up that it wasn't a good idea for me to drive an hour to Orlando every single day.
3: Yeah.
1: But that was the place where
3: I also... start swings for people.
1: Yeah.
3: Imagine if that was your job.
1: Well, the crazy thing is that, no, I wouldn't be starting this. They wouldn't let me start the swing.
3: All chawing in front of you.
1: The other one was when I actually turned 21, I drank so much there that I walked out the front door and I ended up passing out in a flower bed right there outside of the Sushi Amura or whatever.
2: Amura.
1: Right there. And I was woken up by a police officer the next morning.
3: Did you lose your phone?
1: Yeah, I lost everything.
3: Yeah,
1: yeah. Everything was stolen. My wallet, my phone.
3: Stolen?
1: Everything was
3: just
1: taken.
3: Ran your pockets.
1: Yeah, dude, the hobos just had their way with me, dude. Yeah. I had a Connie hanging out of my butt. It was just a... That part didn't happen. That part.
3: There was no condom. Yeah. He raw-dogged it. He got me.
1: So I'm just saying, I like Orlando. I'd love to make some of those old memories with you guys at the Garth Brooks show.
2: I think maybe we'll, maybe we'll schedule this for another time.
1: Take all of that. Take all of that away. Maybe there's space in the suite.
2: Maybe.
1: I should have saved those. I should have saved my Orlando tales for
2: after Garth.
1: Yeah. We did have a guy call up. You will be. I don't know if you'd be glad to know. A guy call up, very very mad that we had anything bad to say about Orlando and wanted to fight and told us that we were. What did he say? He said, like, we don't have a football team or our football team sucks.
3: Yeah.
1: Or,
3: no, he said, yeah.
1: He did, yeah. Which we should have fought back a little harder. Yeah.
3: Let me ask you something. Do you really think Orlando's that much cooler than Tampa?
2: I think Tampa's cooler than Orlando.
3: Thank you.
1: And I didn't really know that that was something that would really be even debated. Yeah. Like, I'm not even being a smartass. It's just like, here, we're so much closer to the beach. We're a city that's built around and through the water. I mean, it's only growing. And when you think about Tampa, it's like the Tampa Bay area. You've got Tampa. You've got St. Pete. All these other little towns. Like, it just, to me, doesn't.
3: He said our football stadium sucked. That's when we jumped. We were like, you don't even have a football team.
2: Yeah. Right.
1: You want the Jags. That's going to be exciting.
2: Yeah, for a minute. I mean, our football stadium's terrible.
3: Yeah.
2: Citrus Bowl?
1: Yeah, that is. I've been to, I saw Garth there, actually. Yeah. It wasn't the worst place.
2: I saw him there, too.
1: It wasn't the worst place on earth. Well, I can't wait to relive our memories again. Just like we... just like we did all those years ago. All right, I got a couple more things I want to throw at you. Oh, I don't know if you know the answer to this. I think I figured it out last night, but we'll still have the conversation.
2: All right.

0: amount of sponsors. Yeah. But then the law changed because I think podcasters were kind of left out of the original law. And the law changed where they've basically locked it down on everything. There can't be any sort of advertising whatsoever. And I'm not sure if that comes federally or statewide or where that prohibition comes from. But I know initially, I think the internet and kind of podcasters and influencers were sort of left out of the prohibition. And then they clarified it. And now they basically said there can't be any of it.
1: Yeah, I saw. And the reason I said I thought my question was answered because I saw a girl, I think it was on a TikTok, and she was like making reference to how she got her Instagram account banned because she was smoking weed.
2: Yeah.
1: So I'm sure there's a million different ways. It's the same stupid premise as, you know, using the corn on TikTok because you can't say porn. So I'm sure there are ways that people work around it. But I think just burning tree like in your car and then reviewing it and saying I got it from here for this price and all that, I don't think we're going to be able to do it, dude.
2: Damn it.
1: Not quite yet until the federal government gets their stuff together. Are you do you have any thoughts on this ban that the federal government's trying to push through on the loophole that will pretty much wipe out the THC seltzers and stuff like that? Because I do feel like the federal government is kind of like giving a little and then taking a little. They're like, oh yeah, we're gonna reschedule it. It's gonna be fine. You know, the bank should be able to do more with it and maybe it'll be helpful. And they're like, oh, by the way, we're gonna go into every state and make sure that nobody can have a THC seltzer or a gummy or something that pretty much is not, you know, from a medicinal or recreational dispensary.
0: So I know we talked about this a few weeks ago with the THC beverages. Have they now come out and said they're going to try to change this?
1: I think the state wants to fight it. And I believe when we had the conversation, I didn't know it was a federal thing.
0: Right.
1: I thought it was a state level thing. And my theory is that maybe the federal government wants to scrub the market because if and when there is a decriminalization, they want to make sure that all money made off of anything that is a THC product will be taxed and will go through, you know, regulations and the government ultimately.
0: Yeah, I mean, it wouldn't surprise me if that's where this is going. Or, you know, the other argument would be that, you know, some of these, you know, alcohol lobbies and things like that don't want this to cut into their product, basically.
1: That is it, too. But I, from what I know, and I've never seen, like, exact numbers, but talking to people from the distributors and the booze business, like they are now in on it. They are in on it. Like the same companies that are putting out your favorite beer is the same company that's distributing your favorite THC beverage.
2: Yeah,
1: so
2: makes sense.
1: I know there's a bottom line for the alcohol company, but I also know that those companies are so intermingled that I would think they're getting a little bit of, you know, they're getting some of that kickback in a world where we talk about it all the time. People just aren't drinking booze the way that they once were. So I was under the impression they had found a way to make some of that money.
0: Yeah, so you may be right. It may just be an issue of federal taxation. Obviously, they'd have to change some laws in order to do that, but that may be where they're going with this.
1: What did I hear you guys talking about today? There was like a conversation, I think. Oh, it was Monica who was saying there's like a stigma that people look down on people that that smoke weed. And
2: which is crazy to me. We're so past that, I think.
1: You'd like to believe. I mean, we are. I think it's very, I think it's geographical based on where you are in the country. And I also think the main point is age. I think that I think at a certain age, people still don't know or they don't want to know or they still hold judgment against people because they find out that they smoked a little bit of weed. But I'd like to think that we were headed in a different direction, but they just pushed through complete THC ban in Texas and now they're trying to get rid of all these seltzers and everything across the country. So there's still people actively fighting against the plant. So as long as you've got those people that exist, you've got people that are going to go, you're smoking weed. You're a bad person.
0: Well, you know it is a gateway drug, right?
1: It is a gateway drug. And it is, you know, I probably would have never tried heroin if it wasn't for that first...
2: meth for me.
1: Yeah, yeah. It is. Yeah. It's a
0: great way to lose weight.
2: Thank you. It is.
1: That's how he's been slimming down. And I mean, the fact that he's sleeping in the bushes, you know, just trying to get his next rock.
2: Yeah.
1: That has nothing to do. That has nothing to do with the fact that he smoked weed first. Nothing at all. Let's step aside for a moment. When we come back... Oh, by the way, I wanted to read a fun email. We get emails from time to time. And it's always intriguing what motivates somebody to send an email.
2: Oh, I hope
1: we talk about a million things every single day, but an email is personal.
2: Yeah.
1: It means you got something to say. And I'm going to save the man's name to protect the innocent. But just almost in a passing moment yesterday, we were talking about X, talking about Twitter, and I made a comment that X is a place where you can find pornography these days. Well, this gentleman wanted to make sure that we knew there were other options. An actual

0: email to our CMG corporate email account. Hey, boys, love your show and I listen every day. You guys have mentioned a few times now about where to watch porn since Pornhub and the like are restricted. The website that is by far the best for viewing. You think the guy runs this website?
1: No.
0: OMG.xxx. It has full-length videos from your favorite sites. Sounds like he's working for the company. Like Brazzers, MILF, Blacked, Team Skeet.
1: Blacked, that's mine.
0: Bang Bros, Nubilis, Tushy, Naughty America, and Reality Kings, just to name a few. Enjoy, and you're welcome.
1: He doesn't work for it because he followed up and he said, I just realized they changed the domain name to OMG.porn.
0: You know, everybody's got their thing. And, you know, people just want to help out.
1: Shout out to them to help us get a nut.
0: Yeah. 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You're still going to get two badass magnets. So come through, hang out with us. It's going to be a great time. But don't go anywhere. More with Mo DeWitt and your next chance at $1,000 coming up right here on Sending Show.

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13: 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That thing. It's time for That Thing, right now on Setting Show.

0: thing people say? Smackaroos?
1: Now they do. Let's start it.
0: White people. Yeah. Okay. I got some smackaroos burning a hole in my pocket, Buster. Welcome back to Setting Show. I'm John Setting. He's Dizzy. And we are joined by the one and only Just Call MOE, Mo DeWitt. He's Tampa's injury attorney. And we got the Just Call Mo Grand Prix coming up September 26th. You can still get your tickets to be a spectator. You're going to get an awesome barbecue lunch. We get to watch all of us maniacs race each other, including OMG, it's Wix, and those two magnets as well, which are very cool. 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I do want to mention, I don't know what is going on. I don't have a better idea of like why it seems to be such an initiative, but people hit me up all the time and they go, man, I'd really love to help or do this or be your phone screener or whatever it may be. People think they want to help here. And we are making a big push to hire people here. If you go to my Instagram at the John Setting or at 1025 The Bone, Chase in the Place hit me up last night and put together a great post. He had me send him pictures of promo John days.
1: So
0: there's a photo on the post of my first day when I started working at The Bone. Dude, the picture that's there, I'm wearing jeans and I'm standing next to Fandango, who is a wrestler. That was probably 10 minutes into the first event I ever worked. I drove straight there. I didn't have a shirt. Somebody had a shirt in their trunk. I remember it was wrinkly and it smelled. I put it on and then they had me start scanning tickets at the front door. And that picture was taken moments later. So that picture is there. There's a picture of me driving around Jared from the Dirty Heads when I worked a 97X barbecue. And then there's a picture of me and my buddy Dennis. That was from one of the fishing slams.
1: Oh, that's Dennis. Okay. Dennis, I was trying to see who that was at first. Like, what the hell is this in the chair with him?
0: Yeah. So it is an awesome way. And to me, it is the new way to get your foot in the door in radio. There was a period of time where we had internships and you could do different things. For the most part, the internship is gone by the wayside. The way to get your foot in the door in this building, especially immediately, is to come into promotions, which is now called an activation specialist. And the links are up online, but it's careers.cmg.com. Just go to Tampa. You'll see the activation specialist. I mean, it's a fun job, especially if you're somebody who has passion about radio. And you'll get to work cool events, probably get hooked up with concert tickets. You'll be around people who are on the radio. 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That doesn't mean you're going to walk in here and bust down the doors day one, but you get in the conversation, you're around people who can help you, and then based on your own initiative and what you want to do, you can kind of take it as far as you want. So the posts are out there on social media. We're going to be running commercials for it as well. careers.cmg.com. 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
1: This show was based off a promo.
0: We're both
1: grinded on the promo.
0: You are damn right.
1: Both. I used to set up tents for Sam and Danielle, and the show after this were the two guys who took us under their wing.
0: How crazy is that? It's crazy how that works out. And you know, it's right now, I don't know. Like, I know there are people working here that care about radio and that want to do radio. Alex, you know, who helps us out with stuff, that's now doing 97X. He's one of them. But I will say, over the years, it's felt like there's been a shift.
1: Yeah.
0: Not necessarily in a bad way, because I think everybody does good work. But I can only know what it was like when I was in promo. And we had a group of probably like 10 people who were passionate about radio and ultimately kind of had a dream of being a part of The Bone or doing something. I would love to get it back to that, where the people that are around this station are people that are super passionate about what we do and ultimately want to be a part of it in a bigger way. So it's a great way to get your foot in the door, probably the only way these days. Mo, I've got something for you if I can stir up a little trouble.
2: Oh, boy.
0: No, it's not that crazy. I just know that there's people that don't want me talking about it. So when it comes to events and festivals, can you pretty much cover your ass on anything when it comes to, you know, lineup subject to change, venue subject to change? Like, when you click on a little agree to the terms and conditions on a ticket site, is a company in a concert kind of covering their ass fully?
2: I mean, to a degree, it has to be legitimate. And obviously the biggest example, or maybe the most famous example, is Firefest, where, you know, it can't just be all a farce. It can't be a fraud, but things happen if people are actually scheduled to appear and they're not able to appear for whatever reason, then that's within the terms of that contract there. But just because you put terms there doesn't mean that you can commit fraud.
3: Yeah, and I would be interested to know where that line ultimately is, because there is major drama unfolding with this event that is taking place tomorrow night at Janus. So it was, I'll give you a couple of the cliff notes. It was supposed to be, it was billed as a festival down on the water at the pier in St. Pete. The On High Festival at the Spa Beach at the pier. There's like six or seven bands. You know, there's going to be vendors, kids 12 and under. We're going to be free out, you know, open air festival type vibes. Right. I think tickets are about $80 a piece, something like that. Well, on about 2 or 3 days notice, they kind of sneakily, depending on who you ask, changed the venue. They are no longer going to have it at Spa Beach, and they moved it to Janus. Which, if you know anything about Janus, that is not, you know, that's not an outdoor
2: right.
3: festival type vibe. And, you know, a lot of people in the comments are,
1: as they should be.
3: It's wild. I mean, people are enraged because they're doing no refunds.
2: That was going to be my question.
3: They're,
2: they're
3: doing no refunds. And then it got even crazier overnight. Something that I learned, they did when this first went on sale. Someone's gonna be very mad at me that I'm bringing all this up.
1: That's fine.
3: And I'm burning a bridge, maybe, but you know, right is right. So they did these big sales when they first announced this event, but from Creative Loafing and from Groupon, where you got like a super discounted rate when you bought four tickets. So they gave you these packages. So they sneakily changed the venue. I guess they emailed people. They didn't ever really make a formal announcement. They just kind of acted like it was always a Janus. Well, then I guess yesterday morning, the people who got the Groupons and the Creative Loafing tickets were contacted and told they don't have tickets anymore. And the Janus would not be honoring those tickets. So their tickets are just completely, they don't have them anymore.
1: Okay.
3: And then it seems like, because that was showing sold out initially, now there are some tickets available. So I think they've just put them back in the stock to be paid, you know, $80 a piece for whatever they are. And then on top of that, you know, the 12 and under, like families bought tickets believing that their 12 and under children were going to be able to go with them for free. That is not the case anymore. It's going to be an $80 ticket, vendors and an outdoor air thing. And now people are saying there's no vendors at Janus. There will be maybe pizza, and we're expected to, you know, stand at Janus for 6 hours. And there's people in the comments, you know, throwing around legal terms, calling it a bait and switch and things like that. You know, just from what I've kind of told you, you know, and they're saying logistics. They're keeping it very vague because of logistical issues we had to move. Is that something where if a handful of people got together based on their situation that they would be able to recoup more than just their ticket price?
2: I mean, it depends. It's probably going to be dictated by the terms of the contract, because in Florida, we don't have a Consumer Protection Act that applies to music festivals or concerts. We have one that applies to boxing and wrestling, but not...
3: Whoa.
2: I don't know why, but not one for this specific instance. So, you know, typically, just because it changed venues, that wouldn't automatically entitle somebody to a refund unless it was drastically a different venue or the location was drastically different, something along those lines. But here, it's really going to boil down to what's in that contract, which is obviously going to favor the people, the promoters putting on the concert here. Now, the one that does seem a little odd to me is are the people who bought the tickets through Creative Loafing and those types of things. And now that their tickets are canceled, and I'd be curious as to what provision is allowing them to cancel those tickets. Because typically, you've made a purchase, you've purchased admission. So why are they able to revoke those tickets at this time?
3: Yeah, I think like the email that those people got just said that Janus will not be honoring those tickets that were purchased through Creative Loafing or Groupon. I mean, I don't think they've given a reason at all.
2: Yeah, and it's really up to it's really on the promoter or whoever's putting on this concert, this festival, to honor the tickets. It's not on the venue themselves. So, you know, it seems like a breach of contract there, but there's probably, I'm guessing, a provision in the terms of service that allows them to breach that contract for a specific reason. I just don't know what that reason would be.
3: To me, in my opinion, personal human opinion, it seems like they made the move to Janus and announced that it was sold out, and then probably found a way in their own mind to say, well, if we pull all of these discounted tickets, we can then add them to the stock
2: and make more money.
3: Sell them for the $80 a piece rather than the $30 a piece or whatever they got when people brought these, you know, got these group deals. So that would be my thought process, that they are already in a pinch and they thought, okay, well, we can make some more money. The other thing is the VIP. A lot of people spent $180 on a VIP package where you were going to have your own VIP, your own private bathrooms, your own all this. Now they're telling people, Well, the VIP is first come, first serve. You might not even have a spot in the VIP, even though you have VIP. So it's a little bit of a mess, and I've been following along because to say that there is a backlash on social media would be an understatement. I mean, all of the posts are essentially completely hijacked by people very enraged. Like, some of the posts are just pages of people all just posting like 10 middle fingers. Like, it's people are a little riled up. And I'll be completely honest, from my own personal perspective, I was looking forward to going. I do not believe that I will be I don't think I'm going
1: to
3: go anywhere.
1: Yeah, the whole thing changed. Like, yeah. I say, it went from beach to basically, and no offense to Janice, I love Janice, yeah, but it's basically like, it's almost like a big alley you're in.
3: Well, it is, and it will, and it's going to be packed. I mean, yes, that's the thing, is that it's probably, you know,
1: like the runarounds look.
3: Yeah.
1: It's going to be like that, but a little more,
3: maybe,
1: yeah,
3: even more than that, to be.
1: Because at least we had the VIP area, and now you're saying it's first come, first serve. Yeah. So is it like, we fill up the room and we go, we're at capacity?
3: Pretty much. I think it'll be like that.
1: You can't sit here. Yeah. Like Forrest Gump.
3: And I know stuff happens, but when you have that many people pissed off, I think you probably did something wrong.
2: Agreed.
3: Getting emotional, sorry guys. I gotta ask you about this story. And Diz, I don't know if you remember when we covered it, because it felt like a lot of the details initially were not clear, but I know that a lot of people were upset because they knew about this guy. A local DJ, I think, that like played in the clubs that a lot of people loved, that was shot and killed in a road rage incident. Without knowing much about it, I think it all went down on the Crosstown. And we're now starting to find out more about what happened. And not everybody is hyped on the fact that a Hillsborough County judge granted a motion to dismiss a second-degree murder charge against Joel Moreno Cobo on Wednesday morning. Cobo was charged with a second-degree murder in the shooting death of Dedrick Sykes. He's a local artist known as DJ Shy Guy. The fatal confrontation happened at the intersection of East 5th Ave and 22nd. In Ybor, so I guess it was right off of the crosstown. Moreno Cobo told detectives he flashed his lights at a vehicle in traffic, which led to an exchange of profanities between him and Sykes. Investigators said Sykes stopped his Jeep in the roadway and got out of the car and walked towards Moreno's car. Surveillance video showed roughly 4 seconds between Sykes stopping his vehicle and... What the hell?
1: He checked the
3: OMG! OMG! OMGXXL! Dude, I heard that, dude. Yeah. I know.
1: We got you.
3: Dude, I know.
1: We got you.
3: Yeah, I know. Squirter when I hear one. surveillance video shows 4 seconds between when he stops his vehicle and witnesses reacting to the gunfire. The guy that shot testified that he was within inches of his window, hiding his hands from view, fearing for his life and the safety of his girlfriend and young child in the car. Moreno said he grabbed his gun and fired 2 shots. While Moreno admitted he did not see a weapon, his defense argued that individuals do not need to spot a gun before lawfully defending themselves. This is kind of proof in the pudding of a conversation we have all the time. But, you know, in your opinion, Mo, like, if you're somebody who's going to approach someone's vehicle in traffic with a certain energy and a certain manner about you, like, that person probably could have the right to shoot and kill you and get away with it.
2: Well, potentially, depending on the circumstances. So here, it appeared to be a somewhat aggressive interaction. Certainly a situation with road rage where somebody could reasonably be in fear of their life, could think the person has a weapon when they're approaching them. And obviously that can lead to a potential stand your ground or self-defense defense here. And ultimately a judge found that to be credible and dismissed the charges against him.
3: So prosecutors argued that the evidence failed to support self-defense, pointing out that Sykes made no explicit threats of imminent death or harm. Detectives also noted an earlier incident, which it's always crazy to me when you can bring other things into a legal case. They brought an earlier incident where the guy who shot and killed the dude pistol whipped a man in Ybor City.
1: Oh, Jesus.
3: But his defense maintained his actions during the traffic encounter were legally reasonable, and it turned out that they were right because they dropped the murder charge. I don't know what it is. I know that stand your ground exists and it has to exist. There's still just something so crazy that in a moment like this you can just kill somebody and the judge is like, ah,
1: yeah,
3: you're clean, brother.
1: He had it coming.
3: Yeah, it is. And I know that we see it probably more here in Florida than anywhere else. But just another warning that not only will people shoot you, sometimes they'll shoot you and they won't even be in trouble.
1: Yeah.
3: Like they'll shoot you.
2: It happens.
3: And there's a chance that they just end up walking free. So, another example. I know that this dude was beloved in the community and probably maybe he wasn't going to do anything that bad. He might have just wanted to tell this guy what was up, but he was killed, and now the guy who shot him is walking free at this point.
1: This guy's pistol whipping people, shooting them in traffic. Dude. Me, I have, you see my gun, I keep it in my case. I don't want to even open it up at all. It's not loaded or anything like that. I'd probably get shot in an encounter because it would take me too long to get my stuff already to defend myself, but it's just there for protection. It's not there to be an aggressor. This guy, he was looking to shoot someone.
3: Yeah, right? If you have, I would say, if you've pistol whipped somebody and shot somebody in the span of like a year, maybe there's a little bit on you. But he's walking free. This guy's been hanging for so long. He's now hitting the 37-minute mark. It is a 407 number.
1: Oh, he's probably the same guy.
2: We're just trying to wait him out.
3: You think it's the angry Orlando guy from yesterday?
1: Probably.
3: Is this the angry Orlando bro?
4: Hey, it's Orlando Steve. I was going to retain Mo's services but for slandering Orlando, but he seems to be on your page. But here's another example of why Orlando is better than Tampa. We wouldn't pull that garbage with the concert like they did to you guys. Orlando doesn't do that.
3: Yeah, but you guys also don't really get cool events like that either. I mean, you got Garth Brooks, but you don't really have a city where...
4: Yeah,
3: like,
4: that's why you're mad at Orlando, because you're butthurt about that. You guys are the Heckle and Jekyll of radio. Mo, I implore you, I want you to take my case. These guys are slandering Orlando.
2: I mean, they kind of have a point, though.
3: Yeah, dude. I mean...
1: I'm Jekyll.
3: And you're like one of us. You said, and this is no offense, because I know Mo's got friends over there, you said, I turn off the Orlando radio to turn on. Like, you're one of us, dude. Like, let us welcome you.
4: only for your show, because you guys are far superior than the news junkie.
3: Okay,
4: but the rest of them, that's
3: Mo's buddy.
2: I get carried away.
3: All right, you've stirred up enough. Now you're going to get Mo to turn against me for another reason.
1: He held for 47 minutes.
2: I got to sue him for defaming the news junkie.
3: Yeah,
1: that's how much Orlando sucks. He had that much time to sit on the phone.
3: Dude, if you lived in Tampa, you could have been to the beach. You got all the things you could have done. We got to talk. We got to talk the news junk. I don't know if they'd support it here or in their building. We need to go live on live one day.
2: We could do it.
3: He doesn't seem... Don't know him, and I've told you time and time again. When I lived there, I loved his show, listed all the time. He doesn't seem on the paper like a guy that wants to play well with others.
2: I think he will. He's just a curmudgeon, but I think he will more than you think. If you can get him out of his house, he's kind of a hermit, a little bit.
3: We got to bring him right up on the board. We'll go. We'll go live on live. I think he could be cutting edge. Just call Mo, bringing both sides of the state together. I think it could be a fun thing.
2: I still think we need to do the radio wars on I-4.
3: How do we? What's the actual war that we fight?
2: We'll figure it out.
3: Drumming up the war. We just don't know how it will be fought quite yet. All right, let's give away $1,000. Everybody stand by. Let me find the word. Shout out to Corey Cardinal, who sends me the word every day. This hour's keyword is store. Head to the 102.5 The Bone app right now and enter store before 30 minutes past the top of the hour, and the $1,000 bone bonus could be yours. That is STORE, store. If you get a phone call from a number you don't recognize in the next 30 minutes plus, make sure your ass answers it, because it might be the prize patrol trying to let you know that you won some damn money. If you do win, give a shout out to our buddy Mo DeWitt. Give him a vroom vroom, the Brown Thrasher, Sending Show, whatever it might be, to let him know who you were listening to. And again, the word is store. Put it in at the Bone app right now. Tell your friends, tell your family, tell your grandma, and somebody go win that money. I know I saw a video you did yesterday about the Flock cameras.
2: Yeah.
3: Mo, it really is. Are you feeling the bubble that this is becoming a major talking point in our country, that kind of feels like it happened overnight, but it's just been the fact that they've probably been putting these cameras up for the last 5-6 years, and now here we are. They're kind of everywhere.
2: I mean, I think so, and it seems like it's something where everyone's kind of on the same page and sort of unified everybody.
3: Isn't that crazy? I brought that up a couple weeks ago, that when you look at the comments, like, this is one of those weird things that doesn't have, like, a political lean where you can say, like, right wants this, left wants this. Everyone's kind of like, this feels really wrong, and it feels like an invasion of privacy. So who knows? Maybe this will be the great unifier of humanity.
2: Flock bringing us together.
3: Dude, Flock the Nation.
2: Yeah, what the Flock?
3: I will say, I don't often like to tout the fact that I think this show finds news stories before they're even really news stories, but we do. And I think it was early last week, if not 2 weeks ago, I had found this story, and now it's being it was distributed to all the national news. And I was curious if you were clued into it, the story out of Sanford, where the woman was in the crash. She was wrongly identified through a Flock camera and was pretty much held in jail for an extended period of time and was going through legal battles for, I think, like 7 months before they determined that she was, you know, not the person there at all.
2: Yeah, I think I missed that story.
3: A Florida woman's wrongful detention following a fatal crash last year is another warning sign about law enforcement's use of Flock cameras. His client, this prick, some other attorney, we don't need to give you his name. she spent 13 days in jail on a felony charge from an October 4th, 2025 accident she had nothing to do with. A federal lawsuit accuses two state police officers with railroading her, and they tapped into a Flock camera of her black Dodge Durango in the area. The problem with that, the complaint notes, is that the 911 caller had told authorities that it was a maroon Durango and gave them the license plate number that was not hers at all that had caused the crash. And she spent, I just saw it, it might have been more.
2: 13 days,
3: yeah, 13 days in jail. And I think it was 7 months of fighting this before somehow they, you know, figured out that it was not her. And these stories like this are kind of popping up everywhere. Yeah, she spent 13 days in jail and faced 8 felony counts, including 3 counts of vehicular homicide. This woman had nothing to do with it.
2: That's crazy. She was
3: a completely innocent bystander. Yeah. She wasn't even anywhere near this, and the people who saw it told the police that, and they chose to just go with a Flock camera and what they thought rather than the actual information that they had.
2: Well, I mean, it just goes to show that, you know, police can get tunnel vision, and they maybe rely too much on these cameras sometimes, and they make a decision and they just go with it without really checking the evidence and all the leads.
3: I do have an accompaniment story to that, which, you know, I don't know when and where, when you're trying to bust bad people, you know, entrapment comes into play. But, Diz, you're going to love this. The police are now in certain areas, and I think they're doing it in Florida, they're getting and creating 3D printed fake Flock cameras, putting them up, and then using them as decoys so that when people go to vandalize them or take them down, they arrest them.
1: Because they got them vandalized.
3: And here's the thing. Even though it's not a real Flock camera that they're damaging, they still get the charge as if they were damaging a real Flock camera. And does that sound above board?
2: So, I mean, you're still destroying what you believe is a Flock camera. The question may become the value of it once it goes to trial. As far as, you know, depend if they charge him with criminal mischief or destruction of property or whatever the charge may be.
3: Larceny, grand theft, criminal mischief, the property damage worth more than $1,000, and property crimes against computer equipment supplies are the charges.
2: Yeah, so I would venture to guess they probably made the fake camera out of stuff worth more than $1,000 just to get that charge, which is kind of messed up. But, you know, the person still, it's no different than putting out like, you know, you've seen the videos, they put out the expensive bike and just leave it outside a convenience store. It's the same thing. I mean, you're not entrapping somebody because you're not encouraging them to do it. You're just putting something there and waiting for them to do it.
3: This is about to be the reach of all reaches, but this is what I thought you were about to say. Have you ever seen cases or heard of cases? And I remember SBK used to, probably just to be devil's advocate and argue a point, used to have this conversation. Like, for the people that go online and they get into a chat room or something, and then a 13-year-old girl or whatever it is starts chatting them up, and then they ultimately get in trouble for the two-way communication, there actually was never a 13-year-old girl.
2: Right.
3: Same difference as if you buy you think you're buying a hooker and it's a police cop, officer. Yeah. Like, there actually never was a hooker. Like, is there a legal avenue for those kind of arguments where you go, well, how could I have done something illegal to a 13-year-old? There never was a 13-year-old. Or how could I have be in trouble for buying a hooker when there never was really a hooker?
2: Yeah, I mean, there certainly was at one point, you know, in the early episodes of To Catch a Predator, a lot of those charges ended up being dropped because of those types of things. And they had to go back and revise the statutes to cover them. So it's oftentimes, you know, technology is sort of ahead of the law. And so they had to kind of revise the statutes as to what constituted a crime. And then they were able to prosecute those people.
3: Dude, I don't know if either of you have been following with the craziness with the Chris Hansen movie. So they've got
1: they're making a movie.
3: Oh, it's coming out, dude.
1: With
3: it's Robert Pattinson, Robert Pattinson is playing is playing Chris Hansen, and it's crazy because I don't know all of the accusations towards Chris Hansen. A lot of people say he's shady, that he did weird things, that he's not this stand-up hero type of a guy. So he had zero input on the movie, doesn't know anything about the movie. He was invited to the A24 studios to watch the movie, and he goes in there, and according to his story, they put this insanely extensive NDA and some sort of release down in front of him and say, well, you need to sign this before you watch it. Probably not the biggest leap in the world to say he was signing something that would ultimately
1: give away his rights
3: and not allow him to sue them or go after them. So I don't know what the hell is in this movie, but they clearly, you know, don't really want him to see it. And if they do, then they don't want him to sue him.
1: You said they changed the laws. So like some of those guys like didn't get charged and they got off
2: in the beginning. It depended what state where they were in. A lot of them were here in Florida, obviously. But I think in the earlier episodes, like if they didn't actually go try to meet the person, that wasn't a crime. And if you look at some of the early episodes, the outcomes of those cases, a lot of them, the charges were dropped or they pled to a very low charge and didn't get much time. In the later episodes, that's much different. A lot of those people did get serious time because the laws had been updated by then.
1: Do you think there was a guy in the early episode who got off and said, yeah, I beat it, and then he got caught again?
3: No,
1: like,
3: I'm
1: we
3: sure.
1: changed the law.
3: Probably. A lot
1: we
3: of those
1: you,
3: guys. Yeah. When you said that, it made me wonder, because I don't know like the earliest to catch a predator, but at some point, like those were, I think the were some of those really young girls? Like, because they always had the girl on the show.
2: The actress was always over 18.
3: Oh, they were? Okay. Because okay. I didn't
2: sure
3: know if those
2: that.
3: Girls were young to cover their own ass, where they would say, well, they actually were talking to, and we really did have a 15-year-old or whatever.
2: No, I think they brought in a very young-looking actress for that, just to lure them in, but they didn't use any children.
3: He did really, and it took a while for it to take off, but I mean, Chris Hansen did open up the door for all of these like pedo vigilantes now who they just beat the hell out of these guys. They, you know, they do all sorts of crazy stuff to these pedos once they show up, and I'm sure there's already been cases of the pedo striking back and killing somebody or them getting in trouble for, you know, hurting somebody. I mean, I'm all for it, but the law is still the law. And if we had vigilantes thinking they were doing the right thing on every corner, we'd be a lawless society. Yeah. So the thought is there, but I think that's probably going to turn sideways at some point.
2: It could. I mean, there was that documentary about that guy who worked for the Miami Forensics Department who was a vigilante and was killing all the bad people.
3: Oh, yeah. That was a hell of a documentary. Yeah. Oh, see, look at it. You didn't start it yet, did you?
1: Yeah.
3: Dude,
1: no,
3: I haven't started it yet. You need to start it. I've been thinking about it since we talked about it that day, and I think I might be due for a rewatch on that as well.
1: I'm going to start watching it, so by the time Garth Brooks comes, I can throw references to you guys.
3: Oh, that'll be fun, dude. Us just sitting in the suite, just throwing out Dexter lines. I mean, that's a dream come true. He is Just Call Mo. He's Mo DeWitt. He does so much for us and for the people that are listening to this radio station. Just call MOE.com, 866-CALL-MOE. Available 24 hours a day, 7 days a week. When you go to his website, he's got a beautiful little face in the bottom. You can just get into a little live chat. Sometimes I just open it up on my phone just to feel like Mo's there with me. And if you do want to get a spectator ticket to the Just Call Mo Grand Prix going down September 26th, MoGrandPrix.com. That's going to get you a delicious barbecue lunch and those two magnets that are very, very cool. You'll get to watch all of us crazy folks racing in what's going to be a competitive venture. OMG, it's Wix is now signed up to be a part of it as well. So if you don't like any of us, you can still come through and see the Florida man legend himself. OMG, it's Wix. Mo, we love you. Thank you for everything. Let's get working on these Garth details.
2: I'll get right on it.
3: Find out what's going on with the suite. Well, I mean, if we want to fully peel the curtain back, only right because you were about to book the suite for the night of the Grand Prix.
2: I was.
3: And if it wasn't for me cluing you into it, you would have had a terrible, double schedule. So
2: this
3: really, I'm kind of the hero of the day.
2: Yeah, you're everybody's hero.
3: Thank you. That's all I wanted. That's all I needed. I feel better now. Do not go anywhere. When we come back, I want to talk about this insane story that unfolded on a school bus where a school bus driver probably thought they were doing the right thing by not letting any of the kids leave the bus. Well, an insane parent took matters into their own hands, and I think it might lend itself to a bigger conversation about why it feels like kids don't ride the bus anymore, and I'll share some of my horror stories from riding in the back of the bus. That wasn't a racial joke.
1: Okay.
3: I just used to did actually ride in the back of the bus. Don't go anywhere. More Sanding Show on the way. 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

0: show, getting you through your Thursday. I heard him say it this morning, too. I don't know what has been going on, but the weeks have been flying by. I can only hope that's a good thing and that everybody else feels the same. He's Dizzy. I'm John Senning. 800-771-1025. You can hit us up on social media at the John Senning, at Dizzy for Mayor. I liked how you put the video up of the Johnny situation on your story.
1: Yeah, man, we had the guy in the other day telling us everything about what to do here at the Bone. Why wouldn't I get more people to go look at the YouTube? You saw the clip, and then you go look. The numbers are popping.
0: They really are. They really truly are. So always something to be found on the social medias, the stations too, at 102.5 The Bone. If you're not already following them, and on YouTube, you can watch the program. Shout out to everybody in there that's in the vroom vroom room today and every day. Olympic runner, Raptor, FP2. I stopped looking for new names. That one kind of sounded new. Raptor, FP2. Raptor.
1: No, he's been in there.
0: Hold on, let me see.
1: Johnny Boohoo might be new.
0: Johnny Boohoo is. I was skipping that one for the sake of peace in the Middle East. But yes, that does look fairly new. 863 Victor, new or nah?
1: Nah.
0: I can only scroll so far. JRH0428882.
1: Well, that sounds...
0: I want to encourage people again. We had a good run there where people were coming up with fun names in the chat room that were attached to the show. Be a little more creative with your handle, JRH0422822. Tomorrow, I'm pretty sure it's locked in the 3 o'clock hour, we will be joined by our buddies, Matt and Zach. I think they're in town and around. I don't know. We'll see why they tell us. We'll see if they tell us why they're in town. But they're going to be in town this weekend. They got a big tour kicking off with the Expendables. We can chat about that. We're going to try and play a fun game in the 3 o'clock hour. And then tomorrow at 1:15, I can't tell you the last time I was this chubbed up and excited for a NASCAR race. I am so pumped for this race in Daytona on Saturday night. The Coke Zero Sugar 400. Everybody talking about. I guess they have a new car package that they're using, so they're gonna have more horsepower.
1: Oh.
0: Maybe a little more loose and wild. Like Denny Hamlin did an interview yesterday where he said, "I'm calling it now. We're in for chaos." And you've got the people fighting for their spot in the chase before the last races of the year. So I think it's going to be a fun night. When every time we get close and I see, like, I saw Mike's weather page floating in his pool out there in the field.
1: Oh, you did? Oh, you talking about last time?
0: Yeah, no, this time he's already out there.
1: Oh, he's already out there,
0: and he's floating in his pool in the infield. And right about now is when my FOMO starts kicking in for not making the trip to Daytona. But it's going to be a hell of a race, and we'll be joined by Ricky Stenhouse Jr. tomorrow at 1:15 to kick off the program. We'll talk a little vroom vroom and how he's feeling about the race tomorrow. We'll talk about how he's feeling about the race tomorrow. The race is on Saturday.
1: I'm calling it next year, Daytona. We're live.
0: Dude, for the 500.
1: Yes.
0: Dude, I've got a feeling, and this is probably 97% just fanboy. I think Noah Gragson gets a top five finish on Saturday night.
1: Oh, that would be awesome.
0: I think he's peaking at the perfect moment.
1: Yeah.
0: These big super speedways like Daytona and Talladega are his sweet spot. And I think he's still buzzing from his time with the boys, and he's flying high. And I'm thinking top five finish for Noah Gragson on Saturday night.
1: I think in honor of him during the mix, at some point we need to play a little Dreams and Nightmare for him, you know?
0: I wonder, I don't know.
1: Just clean version.
0: Yeah, no. I was trying to think of a way that we could hunt him down.
1: What do you mean?
0: I don't know.
1: Like through social?
0: Just get a hold of him. What I really want to do is find his phone number, and I need someone to give it to me, and then so we can cold call him, which I don't think he'd appreciate.
1: Yeah, maybe we warm up to that. Yeah. We don't want to scare him away.
0: We're fun.
1: Because it might be, he might feel like, all right, we're friends and all that, but now it's like you connect with a girl and she starts texting, you don't respond, then they double text and triple text, and then...
0: Have you sent him any messages on
1: Instagram? I'm too afraid.
0: I did. I think just one.
1: Don't double text.
0: No, I'm not double texting.
1: If anything, the move might be, and we didn't do this when it came to Bez. Listeners just did it themselves, and we're like, oh my God, the guy's talking about
0: true.
1: You. We might get them to flood a post, and he'd be like.
0: Especially if he does well at Daytona.
1: Yeah.
0: I think then we get people working in the comments. I was just looking, speaking of social media, at the John Senning on Instagram, I posted that there's now, just so everybody knows, nothing to be worried about at all. But they've officially named this invest that's out in the Atlantic. It's officially a tropical storm, and it is Tropical Storm Dolly. And the National Weather Service is now doing the cones and the models to track it. And I put up on my story this morning, is Dolly headed to Florida? What are the actual chances? Undeniable proof we're living in a simulation. And it is just... it's just a coincidence. But I cannot, when I really stop and think about the fact that Dolly is a very, very unique name, the fact that it was on the list at all to even be a storm this year, and for that

0: Martin dying, and all of a sudden there's a Dolly hurricane bearing down on the United States. Like, that just feels too weird to just believe that it was a coincidence.
1: Do you ever watch these things happen? Not just like the Dolly thing, but all these events, the China stuff, and go like, man, we're really effing up this earth.
0: It's
1: fighting back.
0: Because I don't think we feel it in real time the way, like, I've always said that if you were to go back 50 years, maybe even longer, and you had like a little crystal ball, and you could bring somebody up to the crystal ball and you could show them like the 10 craziest things happening at any moment, they would go, oh my God, the earth it's over. Like, this is the end times. But because we're humans and we have a way to just kind of adapt and move forward, like, we don't really feel that way as it's happening, whether it's assassination attempts on the president, whether it's people just fighting with each other, the weather events, the flooding, the internet, the AI, all of those different things. I just feel like if you could have seen a sneak preview, then you would look at it and go, oh my God. But because we're here and we're cool, we're just like, this is it. This is Earth. This is America. This is how we live.
1: Yeah, maybe because I was a teenager, I was dumb to it. But like, the biggest threats I thought when we were younger is like Y2K, 9/11, obviously. And then like, maybe they had a big hurricane.
0: Yeah.
1: Here. Like, what were we really dealing with back then?
0: And there was stuff like that then, probably, but
1: this frequently, like, it seems like
0: nothing like this. And I think there's also an element to, back then, we didn't have a constant connection to everything that ever happened.
1: Yeah,
0: like, there were
1: media.
0: Plenty of things that happened in the world that we didn't see pictures of. Like, let's say that it's 1995 and this flood happens in Nepal then. We're not looking at every video from every angle the way that we are now. So it's more in our, which now there's even more videos coming out. I don't know if you've seen any of the new videos.
1: I'm kind of afraid to look at, you talking about in China?
0: Yes.
1: No. You've seen some crazy ones,
0: dude,
1: right?
0: Just different angles, different areas where this, like, they have a video out there where you don't really see anybody getting hurt, but it's a video of one of the dams that when it broke. Because I think multiple dams had to break for this to end up going down the way that it did. And you just see the water start like picking up. And then all of a sudden just bust through the dam. And Mother Nature, she's a bad bitch.
1: Yes,
0: and
1: she is.
0: It's moments like that where you just, you really, if you don't think about it often, get a grasp of how we just, we're ants, baby. Like, like something happens in the wrong direction and we're all just washed away.
1: What did you say? Was it tornadoes? Was the scariest natural disaster?
0: Tornadoes are scary in the sense of they happen quick and they're so unpredictable. Like, when you go to neighborhoods where you see, you know, five houses and then two houses are gone and then there's a house that's standing and then there's five that are gone. I think because of the low heads up time you get and the unpredictability of them, they are scarier in a way. But, you know, it's hard to say that something's not scarier than a flood like that. Not that can happen everywhere, but that is, like, you see those images and that's pretty damn scary.
1: Yeah, because it's kind of like, you said with the tornadoes, like, it's unpredictable, but this is taking everyone out in the vicinity.
0: Yeah.
1: Yeah.
0: Not even a chance. And I've seen people post, like, what are you supposed to do in a situation like this? Like, what would be the pro tip? And there's not one.
1: No.
0: there's nothing. Hold your breath and pray is really all you can do at that point. I did tease this story. I don't. Maybe we'll save it for the joints, but I'll just give you the nuts and bolts of it. It unfolded in California. There was a bus driver who was having some issues on the bus and would not let any of the school the kids off. And the parents ended up showing up at the bus and they're throwing a fit outside the bus to the point where one mom, and it's all on video, goes nuts and climbs through the window on the bus. So we'll hit that in the joints and we'll do a deeper dive on the bus antics that we both lived through and why it seems nobody rides the bus anymore. But this person's been holding for quite some time. Welcome to Sending Show. What's up?
2: Hey, John. Hey, Diz. It's Dave. Yeah, I'm driving between jobs, so I had like a 45-minute drive. That's why I've been on hold. I've just been listening. Hey, I just wanted to bring up a couple of things from yesterday. Since you're a Bush Light drinker now.
0: Yes.
2: It's Bush Latte, baby.
0: It is the Bush Latte, yes. I had a Bush Latte last night, as a matter of fact.
2: In the Pelican Pub, you know, right outside Landing?
0: Yeah.
2: $3 stovepipes there of Bush Latte.
0: Wait, what is the $3 what?
2: Stovepipes, tall boys.
0: Oh, tall boy. Okay, all right. Maybe I'll have to hit those up. I like them extra crispy. So I appreciate the pro tip. And I heard you the other day.

0: Drew touting the fact that you're a Diamond member on the Touch Tunes. I bend the knee to you.
1: Yes, sir, I am.
0: You'd love to see it. Thanks for checking in, brother.
1: All right, talk to you guys later.
0: All right, have a good one. Let's step aside. When we come back, we're going to do another full-fledged Fat Boy News. Lots to get to today. Some stuff we didn't get to yesterday. I don't know if you saw it. I've got a hot take that I want to drop on the world when it comes to a very specific sandwich. I put it on my Instagram story yesterday.
2: Oh, yeah.
0: And immediately started getting hate. Like, immediately started getting people. I'm not going to say what the sandwich is. The first message that came through, which could have been your burner account for all I know, came through and said, coming from the guy who eats Uncrustables and Chef Boyardee raviolis, you think anybody's going to respect your food opinion?
2: Oof.
0: Which, heavy, heavy, heavy hitter. And I'm willing to take the hate that comes with it. But I think it's time we have a real conversation about supposedly one of the most beloved sandwiches. And we're going to get to those poor people struggle meals that we actually still love eating. Keep it locked to 102.5 The Bone. More Setting Show. Fat Boy News coming up next. 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
15: 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Then the sloppy seconds go to Sending Show. 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It's a made cold brew steeped in-house for over 24 hours, and I promise you, it deserves all the awards and accolades it gets. Is it the best coffee in Bradenton? I'll be the judge of that. I was. It's good. I stole his thing. I'm using it right now. Make sure you give them a follow on social media at Cava Social Club. That way you can stay up to date on all the news regarding their grand opening coming to Pinellas Park. Now say it with me. Cava Social Club, where your vibe attracts your tribe. Hula, baby! That was pretty good. You guys all did good out there.
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7: Welcome back to Senning Show. Thanks for being here. All hell is breaking loose outside in St. Pete. If you're coming over the bridge from Tampa into St. Pete, buckle up. I was just looking at the radar.
8: River strong, you can swim inside it. We could string some lights.
7: Pretty nasty out there.
9: Yeah.
7: Be safe. I'm John Senning. He is Dizzy. We appreciate you being here today and every day. Million things in the world to listen to, and somehow you found your way here, which is pretty damn cool, and we appreciate it.
8: The whole year's all
7: about.
8: 800-771-1025. Put your feet up next to mine. We can watch that waterline get higher and higher.
7: Dude, they were, I think it was Johnny and Ian, they were bringing up John Mayer, and they were talking about the fact that he might be one of the most prolific poon hounds of our generation.
9: Yeah.
7: And I think he really might be. I don't know who would be number two, maybe a Pete Davidson, but when you go through the list of John Mayer's ladies he's had any interactions with throughout the years, he's probably for the time gotten more of the hottest chicks at any given moment.
9: I'd say he's definitely on the Rushmore. I would say it's someone like him, Nick Cannon. Was it A-Rod or Jeter?
7: I've heard that.
9: Pete Davidson, I think he's probably on there. He had what? Ariana, he had, and before she got crazy looking, he got Kim K.
7: Yeah.
9: He got some models.
7: The thing about, all those names, yes, and a lot of times it's just really hot chicks.
9: Yeah.
7: John Mayer, just to name a few, you can almost go through, like, many generations, and he's got almost every, like, hot chick that would have been considered the girl of the time. Jennifer Love Hewitt, we were talking about Can't Hardly Wait or whatever, right? Was that the movie with her in it?
9: Yeah.
7: Can't Hardly Wait. Jessica Simpson in her prime.
9: Right after Nick.
7: Yeah. Huh? Minka Kelly, who may be underrated, but she was in Friday Night Lights, and in her day, she was top tier.
9: She's cute.
7: Jennifer Aniston.
9: Of course.
7: Crazy.
9: Friends, yeah.
7: Taylor Swift, which even if you...
9: Icon, but I get it.
7: Even if you don't go off of looks alone, status-wise.
9: Yeah. I mean, she's cute in the face and stuff.
7: Taylor Swift, Katy Perry in her prime.
9: She had a prime.
7: Kat Stickler, which that's...
9: Is that like
7: that
9: a,
7: didn't get really tons of run after it was initially announced. Kat Stickler is from Tampa.
9: Oh, that's Mike's girl.
7: She's a Tampa influencer who I... Super, super hot. Very funny. Very good at what she does. And for a minute, it was being reported that she was spending time with John Mayer. That was within the last year. So,
9: oh, wow.
7: Yeah, we're leaving some on the table. But John Mayer, he's good at what he does.
9: Listen, I don't know what constitutes for women as hot guys. Yeah. I never thought John Mayer was a guy girls gush over. He must be.
7: Hung?
9: Yeah.
7: Yeah, there's something to it. You take for granted the power of, I would say he's a handsome man, but you take away or don't think about the power of being able to sing like that and play guitar like that. And he's a guy who writes songs that are, you know, heartfelt. And I think you get the right woman in the right setting and you sing her the right song and the panties are dropping, dude.
9: He, to me, just looks like an addict in some, like most of the time I see him in photos.
7: I kind of see what you're
9: right?
7: saying. Yeah. He does have like a pale, sickly look to him at times. But he does
9: make some great songs.
7: Yeah, he really does.
9: Was it Your Body's a Wonderland?
7: Yeah. Oh, yeah, dude. I thought you were going to be a Mayer hater. I didn't know you liked any John Mayer.
9: I hated him a little because my ex-fiance was diehard John Mayer. That's probably was number one on her hit list.
7: Really?
9: At one time. Yeah, it was John Mayer. And dude, I was like, I saw him. I was like, this ugly prick. I'm not worried about him.
7: Dude, he's done a bunch of stuff that I like. But pro tip for anybody who wants to know more about John Mayer or feels like you maybe don't love him musically, I think he has an album called Where the Light Is. It's live in Los Angeles. I think it holds up as easily one of my top 10 favorite albums of all time. Like, I will put that album on at least once a month and just let it ride. It's like a double album. I think it's got almost 20 plus songs on it. Half of it is like super like jammed out bluesy jazz and the rest is kind of most of his hits. But I love John Mayer and I think he's also one of the best guitar players in a long ass time. Hold on. I was getting ready to press a button and then I didn't press the button. Let me press the button.
9: Press it.
7: Boop, boop, boop, boop, boop.
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7: So before you pick them up and you come for me, put the pitchforks down and let's just have a conversation about this if we can. And I don't know where you stand on this at all.
9: Oh.
7: But I saw a video last night from Foodie Justice, a regular topic of discussion here on the Bone. I won't throw the restaurant under the bus. If you want to go watch the video, you can. He pretty much is eating a bunch of bad Cuban sandwiches recently. And he also, this place that he went and reviewed, there appeared to be like a foreign object. There was like a foreign object in the sandwich. And I watched this video and I am somebody who, depending on where I am, I might order a Cuban sandwich. I might.
9: Okay.
7: There was a place on 4th that I like a lot. They've got great wings and we love going outside and sitting at the bar outside. Three Birds Tavern. And I think a couple weeks ago, I ordered a Cuban from there. And I would say 99.9% of the time, the idea of a Cuban sandwich is astronomically better than how good a Cuban sandwich it actually is. And I know that we are in the hallowed ground of the birth of the Cuban sandwich in the Tampa Bay area. So if you can just put down your heritage for a moment and think about the Cuban sandwich itself, what I put on my Instagram was, will I be deported from the Tampa Bay area if I come out and say that the Cuban is the most overrated sandwich on planet Earth? And it is never what you think you want it to be. And maybe I've never, and there's an exception to the rule. There is one exception to the rule.
9: What's the?
7: For me. And I did get a couple messages telling me this, so I know that I'm not alone saying almost the exact same thing. It was like, you're right, but there is a spot in downtown St. Pete on Central called Bodega.
9: Okay.
7: They have a Cuban sandwich that will absolutely knock your socks off. They slow roast the pork themselves. It's not that sliced pork. It's the nice thick ham. They bake the bread there, the whole deal. It is on another level. That being said, I think most of the Cuban sandwiches that are served out there in the Tampa Bay area are mediocre at best. Ooh. And there would be a better sandwich to choose from other than the Cuban.
9: I love the Cuban. It's not like I'm like gonna defend it to the death. Yeah. You have your opinion. I'm fine with that. Just for comparison for the listeners out there, if Cuban's overrated, what would be like your favorite sandwich?
7: That's a good question. Because I feel like it needs to be like comparable. You know what I mean? Like it needs to be comparable in the sense of a Cuban is a very niche thing, and that it should be pressed. It should have the proper meats and the pickle and all of that. So I think it needs to be something that is more standard. You've backed me into a corner. You've backed me into a corner where I feel like I need to pick a sandwich. I mean, I would say I need more time, but I will tell you off the top of the dome, I would say like an Italian beef.
9: Okay, because I feel like Cuban, like I love Cubans, but you are right. There are a lot of people that pump out bad ones, but it's the same way. I'm sure if you go to Philly, there's trash Philly cheesesteaks out there, and someone out there is like, you know what? It's not even that good, guys.
7: Well, and part of me wonders, too, if it's not just so ingrained in the DNA of Tampa that it's more about if you say something bad about a Cuban, you're almost saying something bad about the city. Like, because it is such a thing that we, you know, relish as our thing in Tampa, and, you know, there's been the constant debate and fight. Miami wants to try and claim the Cuban, and we fight with them over that. So, you know, there's probably a bunch of Cubans out there that if I had them, if I had them, I'd go, oh, that's a damn fine sandwich. I'm just telling you, outside of the Cuban at Bodega in St. Pete, almost every Cuban I've ever ordered, I'm left going, eh, this is it, huh? This is what the hype's all about.
9: Foodie Justice actually said this on one of his videos, and I couldn't agree more, that some of the best Cubans you're going to find are in those little mini marts or gas station marts owned by like people who's like, it's a big overhead if I get a big restaurant or if I get a truck, that's even worse. So I'm just going to sell them at the shop. And there's one, I don't know, it's close to Leto High School. I can't remember the name of it, but it's in a little mini mart, and it makes fire Cuban sandwiches. Yeah. They coat it in honey and stuff like that. Like, I think you could... A plain Cuban I love, but there's so much you can do to it to enhance a Cuban sandwich and still make it
7: fire.
9: You may
7: piss people off with that.
9: Yeah,
7: I
9: don't really...
7: Start getting crazy. People are protective of the integrity of the Cuban.
9: I don't think anything you should always have to eat it just traditionally, or we'd just be eating cheese and pepperoni pizzas. You know what I mean?
7: By the way, here's another little fun little tidbit that I got for you. Our Winn-Dixie over by our house is closing down, so I'll tell you this, dude. Everything's on crazy sale. Do we went into the liquor store and everything is 40% off in the liquor store?
9: Yeah.
7: When I tell you we left there with boxes and boxes of liquor last night.
9: I love that.
7: Yeah. I don't know if it was a good move or not, but once I started looking at the prices, like, dude, we got a bottle. I don't know how big it is. It's the biggest bottle I've ever seen in my life of Casamigos. It's like this.
9: What?
7: It's like this big, and it was normally like $90, but it was 45% off.
9: Oh.
7: So I'm like, that was the price of a normal bottle.
9: Yeah.
7: So we got I think like 5 or 6 bottles.
9: Good.
7: Maybe, and some other mixers and things like that as well. But the reason I said that was because we went into the Winn-Dixie, and dude, I had last night what might be my favorite frozen pizza ever. To anybody that's ever seen this on the shelf, Connie's frozen pizza. It said it was Chicago style, and it was so damn good. It had like a crispy cracker crust with the cornmeal on the bottom. I'm not a big frozen pizza guy. My wife loves them. It was one of the better frozen pizzas I've had in a minute. So if you're a frozen pizza aficionado, peep the Connie's next time you're...
9: I might have to. I've never... Red Baron is the thing my go-to.
7: Red Baron's good. I also like Tombstone. There's some out there that I can vibe with. You sent me a list yesterday, Diz, and some of these I don't think of necessarily as struggle meals or poor man meals, but the list is poor man meals we still eat even if we're rich. And some of them I just think are food. Like you do eat them when you're struggling, but also they have a place... They have a place in the conversation. Hold on, let me start from the beginning here. Canned soup, that one I would almost argue with because I feel like I don't really eat much canned soup.
9: It's because you got money, John. You got your own show, dog.
7: Yeah, but I don't.
9: You got your own show. You ain't eating no canned soup.
7: But I don't think it's a money thing. I think it's
9: canned soup.
7: No, I'm saying I don't think I'm not eating it because I have a little more money. I just think. Because you know that I'll kill a can of Chef Boyardee raviolis. Yeah. I just think there's not really many canned soups that I go, I got a hankering for Campbell's tomato soup today.
9: I think it's a little different because we live in Florida where like soup's not that prevalent because it's so hot here most of the time. Yeah. But I think up north in like those states, I think it absolutely is because it's a quick, easy thing. It's just in a can. And that's the thing. It stays good for how long? That's important when you're...
7: Forever.
9: When you don't have a lot of money, you need something that's going to have a good shelf life. I think it is.
7: Hot dogs are on the list of poor people, poor man's meals that we love, even if we if we've got money. That to me crosses the barriers. Like I do remember eating a lot of hot dogs. I used to eat cold hot dogs.
9: Yeah,
7: I used to eat hot dogs on white bread.
9: Yeah,
7: we definitely had hot dogs. But I will, on a moment's notice, pick up some dogs and grill them up and be down with them no matter what's in my pocket.
9: I think. Rich people don't turn up their... Well, not rich people. People who have money to afford things, they don't turn their nose up for hot dogs. But hot dogs really cheap. I would add something to that. I would say hot dog with bread would be...
7: That is, sometimes when I eat a hot dog with bread, I go, I think this is the way it was meant to be. Like, there's something to that, like, soft white bread wrapped around a hot dog that when you eat it, it's just kind of a different sensation. And it can be better than a full-blown bun, if I'm being honest with you.
9: For you.
7: Depending on the day, depending on the dog, I'm not scared of it.
9: Do you have a go-to hot dog? Are you Oscar?
7: Well, depends on how deep we want to get into that, because you know that I'll meet strangers in an alley for some good old Michigan dogs.
9: That's true.
7: The Kogel hot dog is, for me, the end-all, be-all brand.
9: And is that the Detroit one?
7: That's the Detroit, the one up from outside of Detroit. Yeah. If I go to the store and I've got to buy one, I will do the Boar's Head is a nice one.
9: Okay.
7: Or a Sabret is a nice one.
9: Yeah.
7: I'm not afraid of a Nathan's. I'm not even afraid of a ballpark.
9: I was going to say, you just named everyone on the shelf.
7: Yeah, if you grill it right, I think you're going to be in good shape.
9: Sending Sheboing Boings. You love them.
7: Sheboing Boing. Hold on. Let me go back to my list here because I'm going to make a connection to something else in a moment. Chicken nuggets. I mean, frozen chicken nuggets. Like, I don't think chicken nuggets as a whole, like, that's to me more of a kid meal than a poor meal.
9: Yeah, yeah, absolutely.
7: Pop-Tarts. I love them. I mean, I haven't had one in a minute, but I'm not
9: I feel like those are expensive.
7: Yeah,
9: I don't think
7: they probably
9: poor kids are just eating Pop-Tarts.
7: Like, they're eating the Great Value Pop-Tart brand. Peanut butter and jelly, that's an OG. That's a, that doesn't matter if you got money or not. Who doesn't love a peanut butter and jelly every now and again? Or an Uncrustable?
9: Well, that might be the difference. You're eating a peanut butter jelly, they get an Uncrustable, which is like a kick up. It's like a personalized peanut butter and jelly.
7: You're saying that's like the rich man's PB&J now?
9: Yeah, you don't have to make it. It's done for you.
7: Yeah, but I still like making them too. I don't know who's eating this. Like, I don't know if this is meant to be like as a meal, because you'll hear, I know, almost like a running joke, like the hobos will eat like beanie weenies and stuff like that. But baked beans is on the list of the poor man's meals that you'd eat even if you had money.
9: Yeah, and you'd cut up the hot dogs and put them in there,
7: but
9: right?
7: Would that be dinner? Like, is the baked beans with the hot dogs in it, like, is that dinner, or is this just a side to go with your
9: No, I think that they're presenting it as like a meal. Like, the sandwich is the PB&J. That's that's a snack. That's like a lunch snack or something like that, I think they're presenting.
7: Dude, this says many people accompany their baked beans with a fried egg.
9: I've never heard of that.
7: I'm not opposed to it.
9: Also, that sounds a little more bougie.
7: Yeah. You got egg money?
9: Yeah.
7: Is that a brown egg? Is that a pasture-raised egg? What the hell's going on? One of the things on the list, and I'm going to use it as an opportunity to segue here, is French fries, which French fries isn't every person food. I don't care who you are, how much money you have. I think you like French fries. People like French fries.
9: Yeah, I would have even pushed it more to the
7: coated truffle fries and bougie fries like that. But to jump on the back of that, I wanted to run through these real quick because you sent me a great article of what people around the world dip their French fries in.
9: Oh, yeah.
7: Which, dude, the first one on the list, the most underrated thing to put on your French fries, and I need to get a bottle of it for my house because I crave it all the time. And now that I'm in the air fryer handmade French fry business, I've got to get the bottle on standby. Malt vinegar.
9: Malt vinegar.
7: Malt vinegar.
9: Never.
7: Oh, dude. Malt vinegar on the fries is a game changer. And a lot of times, like when you go to the fair or the boardwalk or wherever you are, and they've got those big, thick, hand cut fries, they'll have the malt vinegar like in a spray bottle.
9: Oh,
7: you can
9: really?
7: Just kind of like just hit your fries with a little spritz of malt vinegar.
9: Is that like a northern thing?
7: Probably.
9: Because I've never seen it here, ever.
7: I know that it usually, I think, is utilized with like a fish and chips. Like if people get fish and chips, they'll do malt vinegar on the fish and the fries. Some of these, I just don't know what they are. But in Canada, dipping the fries in gravy, which
9: love it.
7: That goes right into the poutine.
9: Yeah.
7: Genre. And it's also a thing, surprisingly, up in Jersey. Up in Jersey, they have something that's everywhere called the disco fry, which I don't know if it's curds. I think it's gravy and cheese, or just getting a side of gravy for your fries. Like, dude, a brown gravy with your fries? That's a match made in heaven, dude.
9: Oh, yeah. It is with gravy as well.
7: Is there cheese?
9: It's cheese. It's not curd. It looks like almost shredded that melted on or something like that.
7: Yeah, there's nothing wrong with that at all. This one's interesting. I've been sitting here trashing the Cuban. This one just says this says mojo. Mojo.
9: Mojo.
7: Oh, they're not even using actual fries. They're using cassava, which is like a potato of some sorts. And then they pretty much hit it with a topping that is filled with onions and citrus and what you would expect from a normal. That's just not a fry experience. That's a potato dish, not a fry dish.
9: Yeah, I'm not feeling that one.
7: Ooh, Korea. I like this. I'd give this a try. Korea, honey and butter.
9: Honey and butter?
7: I mean, I'd try it. I'm not saying I'm going to throbber for it, but I'd give it a try at the very least.
9: I don't know if I'd want my fries in it, but I would try it with nuggets, like, or tenders or something like that. That, because I like the sweetness with that. With fries, like, I don't. When I was a kid, I used to dip my fries in sweet and sour, but that was about it. Nothing else I wanted really
7: like a
9: sweet
7: and
9: with
7: sour
9: it.
7: Yeah. Every now and again. Let's find out what these people want real quick, then we'll go to break. Come back with the joints. Sanding Show, you're live on the air. Who's this?
6: Hey, this is Debbie.
7: Hey, Debbie, what's going on today?
6: Getting ready to sit in car line.
7: Oh, we love always to we love to hear it. Hopefully it's as painless as possible today.
6: Oh, yeah. Private school, so much smaller.
7: Oh, nice. What's on your mind?
6: Anyways, two things. Your comment about the Cuban, especially what Dizzy said. There's a place in Safety Harbor, the mobile station.
7: Okay.
6: As the best Cuban all around.
7: Okay, I like to. I'm not opposed to eating them and trying them and be proven wrong. I can only go off my own life experiences. But the Mobile and Safety Harbor has got a killer Cuban. All right.
6: And there's another one in Palm Harbor. It's not a Mobile, but it's definitely a gas station.
7: All right.
6: Also, well, 19 in Klosterman.
7: That might be Diz might have cracked the code.
9: Yeah.
7: Don't try to get it at a restaurant that's much of anything. Gas stations are
6: right.
7: the sweet spot. Well, I appreciate
6: right.
7: you. Yes.
6: The other thing is French fries, malt vinegar, and Old Bay.
7: Ooh, I like that. Okay. That's kind of the new jam. I noticed a lot of places are doing like the Krabby fries, where they hit the fries with the Old Bay. I'm not mad at that at all.
6: Yeah, I'm a Maryland girl, so.
7: Yeah, they put Old Bay on everything up there.
6: Everything, popcorn, pasta salad.
7: I love it. Well, thank you for checking in, and hope the pickup goes smooth out there, and the weather stays away for now.
6: All right. Thanks.
7: All right.
6: Have a great day, guys.
7: You too, girl. Have a good one. All right. Let's, I feel like I'm in a John Mayer vortex now. I can't turn back. Don't go anywhere. When we come back, we're going to fire up John's joints. I'm in an interesting predicament because for those that have been paying attention for probably the last year, I've been on a bit of a jelly roll bashing agenda.
9: Absolutely.
7: Or a warpath.
9: Yeah.
7: I don't like that he's hosting Jimmy Kimmel.

0: I got problems. But the backlash to what happened after he hosted Jimmy Kimmel is far more bothersome than Jelly Roll ever could be. I want to reset and play the audio of his two appearances and try and figure out why people are so offended. We'll do that and a bunch more. Coming up next, it's John's Joints right here on 102.5 The Bone. I just fell behind. I'm out of luck and
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0: 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And now, back to Senning's show. It's time for John's Choice. With your host, John Senning.

0: tell any of his tales, but I think he'll have some stories to tell from what I've from what I heard. And again, that is if he makes it back. I'm John Senning. He's Dizzy. Thanks for being here. 800-771-1025. We're going to be blowing out prizes tomorrow at the beginning of the show. This is one of those things that on paper seems and feels like a good idea, but it will put a lot of faith in the people that listen to this show. And it piggybacks on the idea of it being Freeloading Friday. You're not going to need to answer any hard questions. You're not going to need to play a game. You're just going to have to be fairly quick and fairly with it. And we'll blow out all the tickets that we have, which I think includes Dirty Heads, Next Big Thing, Five Finger Death Punch. Maybe we'll even do a Senning Seawall session in there at the beginning of the program tomorrow at 1. Tell me lies. That's all I'm going to give you. That's what I think we're gonna call this debacle of a challenge we'll put you through. So, I'm a hater. I don't like being a hater towards anybody, but I flipped on Jelly Roll. I flipped on Jelly Roll big time. I used to love his music when he finally, you know, started getting famous and his songs were on the radio and he's doing big concerts. I was there at the time seeing him at the Dallas Bowl when they had to cancel the Morgan Wallen show. I would have told you, it was one of the coolest concert experiences ever. And then, you know, just based on the fact that I think the guy changed his entire persona, the guy put out music that I don't really like or care for anymore, which I can probably deal with that. And just the exposure, like the man does everything, says yes to everything, things that don't make sense. And I just feel like the guy that was there before he lost the weight and before he became very famous is just not really there anymore. That's kind of my take. That being said, I guess through what we're going to talk about, I believe maybe I'm defending Jelly Roll. We talked about it very quickly, I think on Monday or maybe Tuesday, must have been Tuesday, that Jelly Roll is, which, what an odd, you know, people throw around the term like industry plant, you know, like, yeah, that's a thing, like he's sent from above, somebody pays him to be in this position.
1: So dumb to me.
0: Out of all of the characters on planet Earth, if you're Jimmy Kimmel and you're the people at ABC and you're looking for fill-in hosts, Jelly Roll is an interesting pick for me. Like just of all of the celebrities and the people that are more host-like and even musicians and actors, for it to be Jelly Roll, like that perked up my ears. I go, how the hell, you know, must be good agents or good, yeah, representation that they were there to fight for that. And that's not to mention, you know, Jimmy Kimmel has positioned himself, and there will be some political, you know, tinge here. He has positioned himself as somebody who hates the president. He uses his monologues to trash the president, obviously through the controversy of the Charlie Kirk comments and all that. He is very polarizing politically, and people on the right, for the most part, don't get down with Jimmy Kimmel. And Jelly Roll, I guess you would call him kind of apolitical, but if you had to be a betting man, knowing who he is and what he stands for and the circles that he's run in, and I mean, there's been videos of him meeting and greeting with Donald Trump, like you could have made the assumption that he's more of a MAGA guy or just more right-leaning. You could, yeah, just make that assumption. Whether it's right, whether it's wrong, it's not the furthest leap ever. What's happening right now, though, I don't know why anything ever surprises me anymore, but what's happening with Jelly Roll at this exact moment is a little confusing to me, because he did the Jimmy Kimmel show, which maybe you go, why would you do that, Jelly? That's not your people. That's not your thing. And he, not only does he do the Jimmy Kimmel show, he does it the way that Jimmy Kimmel would want it to be done. And I'll play you a little clip of, I have two clips because there's two nights. He made the jokes, and then he doubled down on the jokes. And we'll talk about the backlash. And the only thing, I think there is an active effort to cancel Jelly Roll. And that is not a term that I like using or that I think even applies very often anymore. I think that the era of cancel culture kind of came and went. But I think there is an active movement right now to cancel Jelly Roll. And it is because of this monologue on the Jimmy Kimmel Show.
2: According to the Washington Post, a lot of doctors are worried about the president's weight. After his last physical, we found out Trump gained...
0: And I did play this. If people are thinking, you, yeah, played this the other day, I did play this. So I know that. I'm just resetting the table.
2: In 14 pounds, which means he's now tipping the scales at almost 240. It's crazy. Think about this, y'all. In the last few years, I've lost 300 pounds.
0: I will say, if you do, and again, not a Jelly Roll sympathizer by any means, if you wanted to be offended or perturbed or turned off by any element of this, it's a guy whose whole life he was morbidly obese, now even stepping into the ring to make fat jokes. Like, I would think when you've been there and it was a part of your persona and the struggle has been so real, like, fat jokes would just be something that maybe shouldn't be coming from Jelly Roll.
1: Yeah, you could sympathize now because you're on the other side of it. And you're like, you know, what am I going to bash the people I used to be?
0: You're an ally. You're supposed to be an ally to the fat community. So smug. Smug prick. Little smirk on his face.
2: That means I've lost an entire Donald Trump.
1: Bad joke.
2: And let's be honest. Based on his approval ratings, it seems like most of the country wants to do the same thing.
1: You're the one person. Ah! Terrible.
2: Now listen, we should take it easy, y'all. We shouldn't be making fun of the president for his weight because we know that he would never do that to other people.
3: I don't speak badly.
0: I'm going to skim through this. All you need to know is that he plays probably about a 30-second montage of Donald Trump making fun of fat people. That's all you really need to know, but I don't think we need to really relive it again.
1: No.
2: Well, if that ain't the pot calling the kettle fat.
1: So bad.
2: Well, Mr. President, from one fat pig to another, take it from me that physical fitness is very important. And trust me, you'll be happy to see your penis again.
1: Bad.
0: So, nothing made me laugh. I'm not protective of the president to where I can't laugh at jokes regarding the president. The thing that's got me at this exact moment, and I'm seeing it on social media, I believe there are politicians that have come out against Jelly Roll making these jokes. The problem that I have at this exact moment is that the people that want to cancel Jelly Roll and that are telling Jelly Roll that his career is over because of the jokes that he made are the people that for the past 5 plus 10 years, whatever, have been arguing that you can't make a joke anymore and that comedy is dead. And to me, the whole like Kill Tony movement of really edgy, over the top comedy was the response to that. Like now you've got Netflix getting into the game of the roast game where you have comedians, whether it offends you or not, making lynching jokes and insanely racist jokes. And I thought there was this kind of general understanding that, like, we're back in the joke business. Like, you can joke about anything. Yet today, there are people saying Jelly Roll Bud Lighted himself. Jelly Roll is the new Dixie Chicks, who they had a whole controversy where they came out against George W. Bush and it kind of ruined their career. And I just it just shines the light on the fact that a lot of people who think that they're arguing on behalf of comedy and free speech are hypocrites and they don't really mean it. They mean they want to be able to make the jokes about the people they want to joke about. And if somebody makes a joke about something that is sacred to them, then they should be canceled just the same or not have a career or you'll stop listening to them. And I just find it to be very interesting, the backlash on Jelly Roll for making a couple Donald Trump, bad, albeit, but a couple Donald Trump jokes.
1: Yeah, I never liked the do as I say, not as I do hypocrites, where it's like, what works for me, you're not allowed to do. It's the same way with the when Joe Biden was in office, and you would see the little stickers at gas pumps, like, that's me, that's me. And then when people started doing Trump ones, people were losing their minds over that, which I don't get.
0: The funny thing about Jelly Roll is, I really don't know his political leaning, but I mentioned Kill Tony. He's a huge Kill Tony guy.
1: Jelly Roll's a huge fan?
0: He's often in the house for live tapings. He's performed live for a bunch of their stadium shows. I've seen interviews where he said, you know, on tour, we're often in the bus watching Kill Tony. He is a big comedy guy. He was a part of the 5K with Burt Kreischer.
1: He's
0: tight with a lot of comedians. So I'm sure, even though it wasn't funny, he was taking the idea of getting to do a comedy set fairly seriously. And to see so many people Like if you type in Jelly Roll right now and you just hit the news, massive backlash towards Jelly Roll. Fans threatening to boycott Jelly Roll over over Trump vote. And then, yeah, there's a guy, Northwest Florida congressman, releases statement saying Jelly Roll no longer welcome in the Florida panhandle after his jokes about Donald Trump on the Kimmel show. And that you got to accept that comedy goes both ways. And,
1: yeah,
0: you know, if it's sacred enough for you to not listen to the guy or hate him even after you did, that's pretty sad. Like I've been hating on him long before this. But if you're a Jelly Roll fan and you'll never listen to him again because of those jokes, you should probably take a peek in the mirror.
1: And I'm surprised that they're like that side's so surprised. He was on Kimmel.
0: Yeah.
1: Jelly Roll's not writing these jokes. Yes, he has creative control and he could go, I'm not doing that. But this is Kimmel's writing room doing that. Why are you surprised that they're taking shots at the president?
0: And so he did, you know, I think the heat came pretty quick. So then he hosted the next night. So by the time the next night came around, he was able to like clap back at the people that were offended. And he could have probably baby-faced, and maybe there's something to commend him for not doing so.
2: I'm so sweaty right now, it's like the east wing of the White House in my pants. My ballroom is an absolute disaster. Thank you, Cleetones. You know what?
0: So bad.
2: I did a couple of jokes like that last night in case y'all didn't hear about it. And it's because I'm hosting a damn late night show. That's where you talk about the news and you make jokes. But I guess apparently because I did it, it really messed with people's heads. This was actually a headline, y'all. Jelly Roll stuns Jimmy Kimmel live audience with multiple jabs at Trump. Didn't see this coming. I have to say, as a former felon, a drug dealer who has lost 300 pounds, has tattoos all over his face, and won 3 Grammys, this is the weirdest thing I've ever done to stun people. What a turn of events. Who would have guessed I'd get in more trouble with the president than Rosie O'Donnell?
1: These aren't good jokes.
0: They're really not.
1: Yeah.
2: Hey, thanks for having my back today, baby. Some folks online were upset that I didn't treat the president with reverence and dignity. But I want to remind y'all that I go by the name Jelly Roll. I don't even treat myself with reverence and dignity. One day I looked in the mirror and said, you, my friend, are a pastry.
0: They did a funny bit that could have been a million times funnier, but it was so pussified. They did this thing where they got people out on the street and like through a bunch of different questions, got them people who essentially hated Jelly Roll and got them to talk trash about him. And then he would pop out from behind them.
1: Oh, that's pretty
0: which
1: good.
0: Which was funny, but it was all so mild. Like if you would have got somebody like me, it was like this sellout prick, you know, then it would have been funny. But it was a lot of it was pretty baby face. So I don't. Somebody commented and it had an interesting point where they said, "Are there really people who Jelly Roll is like their favorite artist?" And like obviously people who've liked him forever. But when you start thinking about that, like I can't tell you that I know a person, and that's why maybe he is an industry plant of sorts. I don't know what the payoff is there, but I would just say the double standard of rage today with these bad jokes. It's pretty damn interesting to me.
1: I've never heard anyone say put that Jelly Roll on. I know this is a joke that you say with a lot of artists, but also I've never been anywhere since Jelly Roll's become a thing and I hear a song and I go, who the hell is that? And they go, oh, Jelly Roll.
0: Yeah.
1: Like, he's not that good.
0: He's an interesting phenomenon.
1: Yeah.
0: And especially as time goes on, it's becoming a little more cookie cutter. Talk about breaking two terrible laws at the same time, which you should never break a law, but don't break two at the same time. A Pinellas mother is now sitting in jail charged with leaving two children in a hot car. Now, that is bad enough.
1: Yeah.
0: But what she was doing while leaving her kids in the hot car somehow makes it worse. She went into Target.
1: Was stealing.
0: To do a little shoplifting.
1: Yeah.
0: Officers say Valerie Coleman walked into the Target, this is right in our neck of the woods, on Park Street North in St. Pete Monday and stole $219 worth of items. Two children under her care were locked in a hot car in the parking lot with the feel-like temperature reaching well over 100 degrees. The report says that Coleman drove the motorized cart around the store. Oh, she had to get the cart involved.
1: Oh, man.
0: Picked out several things and hid them in her purse. On her way out, though, the loss prevention team, who saw everything through the camera, stopped her. While investigating the shoplifting, deputies found that Coleman

0: can jump just 20 degrees in 10 minutes. So, spoiler alert, don't leave your kids in the hot car, and, you know, probably don't leave them in the hot car to go commit other crimes.
1: We've talked about, like, people who are, like, trigger happy and stuff like that. I want to bash a window to save something like that. Like, oh, there's a dog.
0: Dude, we were at a Winn-Dixie. This is when we lived in Central Florida. I believe the technical area was Okahumka. That's a real place.
1: Nice.
0: And we went to the Winn-Dixie, and we roll up, and there is a little white fluffy dog in a car. Summer day.
1: Yeah.
0: Car is not on. Dog is going crazy. Just barking his head off. And I'm standing there. I don't know how long I'm standing there, but I'm telling Danielle, like, I gotta break this window. So she goes into the store to see if she can, like, find the person whose car it is,
1: like, before to make an announcement.
0: Yeah, yeah, just some variation of that. Well, while she's gone, the guy shows up, and I immediately am like, what are you doing, man? Like, it's over 100 degrees out here. And this old man was the type that was probably looking to shoot somebody that day. Unapologetic, mind your own effing business. You know, what do you care? Just immediately was like ready to fight. And I don't know how close I was to actually bashing the window out. But if I think in the right circumstances, I think I could bash a window to save a baby, save a dog.
1: You don't have a thing in your car?
0: I have one of those. Yeah. Yeah. That is, it's meant to bash your window out if you fly off the side of the bridge and find yourself floating down the, to the bottom of the sea.
1: Breaking a window is not that easy, man. Have you ever tried? I haven't tried, but I've been around when people are trying to break a window.
0: I was trying to think of my technique and what I would do. I would think I'd probably try to get, like, a shirt or a blanket and wrap it around my elbow and give it a nice stiff elbow.
1: I think that the movies make you think, like, you could do that so easily. It's no.
0: Dude, how effed up would it be if you do that, and then whether it's a baby or a dog, you break out the window, and then the baby gets, like, glass in his eyes, he's all sliced up, you end up going to prison for the damage you did to the baby in there?
1: And I don't think just a t-shirt wrapped around your elbow is going to save you from that glass, like, cutting and lacerating you up.
0: Probably not.
1: It works for Sylvester Stallone in movies. John Senning, not so much.
0: You know, maybe I give it a boot. I wouldn't be able to do it. I probably wouldn't be able to do it in flip flops.
1: You get your foot stuck when you're doing it.
0: I wrap my foot in a blanket, and then I'm just trying to kick through the kick through the window. Let's step aside for a moment. When we come back, we've got plenty more joints to fire up. Some leftovers that I didn't get a chance to throw at Just Call Mo earlier. That lends a question to: when does a bad review for a business constitute committing a crime, and how you could find yourself sued or in big trouble based on the bad review that you leave for a company? We'll do that. And dude, we've said a million times that it's fake, but here's another story today that might prove that it's real. Scromiting. Sounds like an urban legend, and it just might be. But this story has some details of what one person went through after becoming a scrometer. And if you don't know what that is,
2: stop me up.
0: I'll tell you next on More Senning Show. Keep it locked to the bone. Up.

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2: Tread lightly on those slick roadways. You will see delays on your primary roads and bridges due to weather. In Pinellas, Gandy Boulevard, eastbound right around 275. A crash with activity in the grass. Left lane blockage as well. Slow.

0: down a bit. Meanwhile, earlier incident with Ranger present, 275 North Ramp from 4th Street North in Pinellas toward the Howard Franklin. You can get around it. Use caution. Up in North Hillsborough, northbound Del Mabry crash north of exciting Idlewild Boulevard. This is Eric with traffic.
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0: I'm Fox 13 Chief Meteorologist Paul Delegato. Showers and thundershowers ending tonight. Lows about 78. Pretty active on Friday. A mixed sun and clouds. Showers and thundershowers developing. Some are going to be heavy. We'll see high temperatures up near 90.
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0: if they talked about it on the air yesterday, but supposedly Abby from our sister station is going to be a part of some sort of dating game here with Mo, which that's going to be very, very interesting. I will be...
1: I'm tuned in.
0: Yeah, we'll be heading over the Skyway, so we'll be locked in.
1: I'm just so interested in, like, what's the dynamic? They're like, who's hosting? Who came up with the idea? Yeah. What are the questions? Yeah. Where are they going with it?
0: Yeah, it's gonna be intriguing to say the least. He'll also have your next chance at $1,000 coming up at 5 o'clock, so don't go anywhere. This isn't necessarily a joint, but I just saw the news story when we were coming back, and it got me thinking. We've had to have had the conversation before about, like, what animals you think you could kill and be at peace with it.
1: Oh, of course, yeah.
0: You think you could kill a bear?
1: Yes.
0: Like, and sleep and put your head down at night and be okay with it?
1: Yeah, a big bear, like a mama. Well, maybe not. Yeah, mama bear, papa bear.
0: A mama bear? You want to envision it being a mama? You want to envision is her little bear cubs with no mother?
1: No mama, no papa. Well, I would kill a mama, kill a papa bear, no baby bear.
0: I couldn't kill a bear. Not only could I not kill a bear, I'm not a fan of the fact that that they are now allowing. The reason that I brought it up because they announced that you can start submitting your applications to kill a bear September 11th at 10 a.m. because you can hunt bear now. And I've been seeing so many videos. I was telling you about it. I was out in Central Florida where my parents live. They're like fighting a massive bear problem in all of the neighborhoods. They're now like getting onto the highways. They're in the common areas. And it's not in Florida, but I'm getting all of these videos on my TikTok from Gatlinburg area, which is Tennessee, like Pigeon Forge.
1: Okay.
0: And it's like, if you've never been there, the strip there like might as well be like little mini Vegas, little Nashville, tons of just bars and restaurants, all sorts of attractions. Like, it is a booming, booming, booming area. And these bears have been pushed out so much. There's all these videos of them just like frantically running in the streets with people and like being outside of like restaurants and in parking lots and stuff. And every time I see those, I feel bummed out for the bears. Like we really did. I feel like they probably in Florida and in areas like that, probably the most negatively affected species when it comes to human beings just going in and building stuff everywhere. And they have no place to go. That's probably why we have to kill them. We have to kill them, not because of anything that happened naturally, but we're just taking over their space. And if we don't kill them, they will be digging through your garbage. And, you know, they don't really, the black bears in Florida, they don't really attack. Like, the idea of them attacking people, not something that happens. They eat, you know, berries and grass and stuff for the most part. But, you know, you can kill them here in the state of Florida. So if you are a bear killer like Diz, just know you can sign up starting September 11th at 10 a.m.
1: I mean, there's not many apex predators I wouldn't, like, kill. I don't want to, but...
0: I don't know. Here's the thing. I don't believe that you could call a Florida black bear an apex predator.
1: Well, I wasn't thinking... You said a bear. You didn't say a black bear. I was just thinking, like, Revenant. Yeah, that type of bear.
0: Yeah, even that.
1: Is that a brown bear? Grizzly bear.
0: Grizzly bear. Yeah, that to me even makes it worse. Why? I think. Because, well, at that point, like, maybe people are eating bear. I don't really know.
1: Yeah.
0: But, like, I'm not totally down with just killing just to kill it. Like, if you kill a grizzly bear, what the hell are you going to do with it? You're going to make a rug for your living room? You're going to eat some bear stew?
1: No.
0: Like, those were those things where, kind of what you alluded to, like, oh, human. Oh,
1: yeah.
0: Kill species. Like, I don't know. It's just, when we're out hunting, not we, but like we as humans, and you're hunting and you're feeding your family and you're stocking the freezer, you know, to me, I understand that. When you start just killing things to kill them, you know, I'm not down with that.
1: I get that. But, you know, there's something sexy about a fireplace and the bear on the rug and then, you know, taking a girl, a woman down on that rug. That'd be kind of sexy.
0: You'd be like, I killed this bear.
1: I killed this.
0: You feel this smooth fur running through your butt cheeks?
1: Yeah.
0: I killed this bear with my...
1: no life left.
0: You have to kill it with a gun, obviously.
1: Yeah. Headshot. You have to get it in the head, right?
0: Yeah. I'm pretty much just married to... I think I could do a gator under the right circumstances. I think I could do a python.
1: Yeah, snakes suck. You can kill a snake easily.
0: And in the right circumstance, with the right people, I think I could do...
1: Shark?
0: No,
1: you can't do a shark?
0: I have no interest in doing a shark.
1: Why?
0: It feels unnecessary.
1: A great way. You can't take out Jaws.
0: I don't know. Okay. I mean, could I? How much sleep would I lose? I don't really know.
1: Yeah.
0: It's just not on my list of things that I think I could find peace with.
1: I feel like a lot of predators that are in the water, those are the first to go.
0: A great white shark, that big, beautiful, majestic beast.
1: Those things are terrifying looking.
0: They're terrifying, but yeah. they're not really looking for you. Like, they might take a little bite out of you on accident and you maybe take a leg or kill you, but it was just
1: a little bite out of me is half a human, John. I'm done.
0: A little bite out of you is half a body.
1: Yeah.
0: You no longer have legs. These stories, we like to bring them up and make fun of them because they pop up in the news fairly regularly. And to be honest, I think or thought, I'm still, the jury is out, that there's some propaganda going on here about the idea of scromiting. And you've heard us bring it up before because it is supposedly a condition that is a side effect of something called cannabinoid hypermesis syndrome. And there is a story that's run rampant today all over the different news publications about a new case study that involved a 15-year-old who supposedly had this cannabinoid hypermesis syndrome. And he was a scromiter. Doctors say that because of his scromiting, first of all, how much weed have you been? I mean, I guess if you could be 15 years old and smoked a bunch of weed, they say he lost 25 to 30 pounds because of his consistent scromiting, which is screaming and vomiting at the same time.
1: Did you say if he was in a state that's it's recreational? It's not just medicinal?
0: Well, even if it was, it wouldn't be recreational for him.
1: But he would have easier access.
0: Yeah. Hold on. I don't see a state or a location that it is mentioned. So they say because of the consistent scromiting, which is screaming and vomiting at the same time, which is just an insane thing, that he developed a brain condition, and the doctors didn't know how to identify it or diagnose it. And they ultimately figured out how to save his life. He was given anti-nausea drugs, IV fluids, and they told him, you got to stop smoking weed. 3 weeks later, after the initial issues, he went to the primary care doctor. He had a series of tests, including a CT scan. Nothing, they really didn't figure anything out. He's still smoking weed at this point.
1: Oh, you an idiot.
0: Yeah, at 15 years old.
1: Yeah.
0: And ultimately, there's something... It was like a side effect of the scromiting called Wernicke encephalopathia that they say because of all the straining he was doing, it like messed up his brain.
1: Do you think, well, I guess you would have to. I was going to say, if you were getting serious medical conditions, you're stepping away for weed.
0: I probably would, yeah. Yeah. Yeah, they do say that the only way that these people find comfort is by taking warm baths. Like that's a side effect of the condition, is that these people find themselves like only being able to be comfortable when they take a hot bath.
1: Yeah.
0: And I do love a hot bath.
1: Yeah,
0: but I haven't been doing much scromiting lately, to be honest with you.
1: Speaking of the hot baths, what about the cold plunging? You still doing that?
0: I haven't done it in a minute. Oh, I haven't done it in a minute. I'm just out of the I'm out of the cycle, dude.
1: Yeah.
0: I'm out of the it's always next week, but in my head, it's next week. Next week, your boy's getting back to work. All right, thank you very much. I'm all burnt up, Diz. Thank you for everything today.
1: Thank you.
0: Shout out to our buddy, Just Call Mo DeWitt. We still got MoGrandPrix.com if you want to be a spectator at the Just Call Mo Grand Prix going down September 26th. It's going to be a fun time. A spectator ticket gets you barbecue lunch from Mo's Original and those two really, really cool magnets that Mo's team put together. So go. We'd love to see you there. OMG, it's Wix is racing. He's going to be racing as well. And we'll be back tomorrow live 1 p.m. with a brand new setting show. Should be action-packed. 1 o'clock. Kick off the program that whole first hour. We're going to be blowing out tons of tickets. We're going to have NASCAR Cup driver Ricky Stenhouse is going to join us. And in the 3 o'clock hour, if all goes as planned, Matt and Zach will be in the mix, and it'll be a fun one. Me and Diz headed south on the Skyway. I'm going to get fitted for a brand new fancy cowboy hat. Shout out to Slimson Hat Co. Can't wait to relive the details on that. Keep an eye on the socials. Diz will be documenting the whole night. Don't go anywhere. Drew Garabo Live's coming up next. A cat named Mo is in the building. Are you really doing the Abby dating game? The Abby dating game is really happening. I thought they were messing with me, but this will be Can't Miss Radio. We'll see you tomorrow, 1 p.m. Goodbye. Feel like nothing changed at all. And if you
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3: Earlier left lane blockage due to an accident, Gandy Boulevard eastbound at 275 in the clearing stages. 275 south of Sunshine Skyway seeing increased volume. Not surprisingly, earlier weather delays. Backstop ago to Pinellas Point. Other weather-related backups around the region. Northbound Dale Mabry and North Hillsborough. Earlier accident north of exciting Idlewild Boulevard. Fletcher Avenue westbound crash at Genshaft Drive back to 52nd Street. This is Eric with traffic.
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0: right, I like this song. I was unsure, but it is not bad. It reminds me of my current favorite artist, Somber. Not as good, not as dark, not as deep, but anything that sounds vaguely 1975-ish, I'll take that as well. Playing that, welcome to Drew Garabo Live, by the way. Drew Garabo out, I'm a cat named Mo. I sit on the other side, except when he's out. I have my usual suspects with me. One, the attorney Patrick Smith. How are you, sir?
1: Better than I deserve, buddy. Happy to be here.
0: I'm happy to have you here. Can't say that about you, Spike, but whatever. Nice to see you, Spike. Spike, how you sticking?
2: There you go. I'm stuck wondering how come all of a sudden Mr. Patrick Smith get first billing over me?
1: because you stand over there and pour your drink in a cup.
0: All right, guys, let's not
1: discreet,
0: argue. Let's not
1: and
0: argue,
1: you're on
0: guys.
1: Camera pouring it into your cup.
0: That's not actually the reason. Because you like the how you stick it, and you always have something to say after it, so it's best that you go last.
2: Okay, all right.
0: They just don't trust me, Abby. Hey, Abby, what are you doing in here?
3: Hi. I'm just having a bev with the boys.
0: Yes, you are. This is the first time I've actually been on air with you. How are you doing?
3: So far, so good. End of the week, my parents are coming into town, which is always a blast.
0: Right.
3: And I'm leaving for Austin, Texas on Saturday.
0: What's in Austin?
3: So I'm going to go see an artist called Olivia Dean. I don't know if you've heard of her.
0: Understand something.
3: Yeah.
0: Olivia Dean, I believe it's her. She is on a Sam Fender track. Have you heard that track yet?
3: No.
0: Oh, my God. All right, guys, we're going to get nerded out for a second
2: here. I can leave now?
0: Oh, my God.
1: That took all of 2 minutes.
0: That's all it takes. So how do you know Olivia Dean? Just from how do you know her?
3: What? I just love her music. She had a really popular song called Man I Need come out. That's probably the one that most people know is Man I Need.
0: Uh-huh.
3: And I just went down a rabbit hole of all of her music, and I'm like, this girl is like the Etta James of 2026, I feel like. But it's whimsical, it's hopeful, makes you feel like you're in a rom-com.
0: Yes.
3: And
0: yes.
3: When you're a chronically single 29-year-old, like, that's the soundtrack you want to listen to on a long drive.
0: Well, boy, do I have a surprise. This is so crazy because I just fell in love with this song. Sam Fender is this UK artist that paints an incredibly vivid, emotional landscape with his choice of words. And every song that he releases is just phenomenal. And so he did this song called Rein Me In. And basically it's saying, don't rein me in. He's saying, I'm hurting. Allow me to implode. Don't rein me in. Don't try and intervene. So I guess he knows Olivia Dean. They teamed up. He she wrote sections of it so that she would be the counter voice of saying, you are worth being saved. All right, so we're going to stop now. I'll get it up to the course. You have to hear. Olivia Dean, I can't believe this. I love you. All right, hold on. Let me get it. Okay, give it a listen.

0: Isn't that an absolutely gorgeous and powerful song right there?
1: I know. Her vocals are so intoxicating. Like, she sings, right, and you feel like you've just been transported to a montage.
0: Yeah. And she's pretty, too.
2: Better than pretty, bro.
1: That's what the girls love, is not only is she an incredible singer, but we see her outfits, and we're like, whoever her stylist is in love with her.
0: Right.
2: And she was wearing an outfit?
0: Yes. Abby, tell everybody that don't know who you are and where you hail from in this station.
1: Yeah, so I'm somewhat new to Tampa. I always kind of say I straddle the line between Tampa native and Tampa transplant.
0: Right.
1: Because my whole family's from Tampa. So I've been coming to Tampa my whole life. My cousins are here. My brother's here. My parents are migrating down here. But I grew up in Jacksonville. I recently moved to Tampa from Atlanta, where I was on a radio show there.
0: Right.
1: And I've been here full-time, mainly since January.
0: Here, where? Give them all the details. What station are you on? What day part? Who do you work with?
1: I work with Scotty, who I think is affectionately known on the station as, what do they call him?
3: Open Mouth Sally.
1: Open Mouth Sally. I always want to say, like, Sally Smiles a lot, Big Mouth Sally. Open Mouth Sally. I work with
0: Big Mouth Sally works, too.
2: Yeah, that's such a good description. That's the first time I've heard that.
0: Big Mouth.
1: And so I do mornings with him on Magic 94.9.
0: Right.
1: You may have heard of the station before.
0: Yes, absolutely.
1: And yeah, we do mornings from 6 to 10 a.m. So if you're not listening to your boy Calta, tune in to us.
0: I don't like the way you said Calta with such vitriol.
1: No, everybody thinks we have this big...
0: You're not listening to your boy Calta.
4: Yeah, really.
2: What is your beef with Calta?
0: You got beef with Mike?
1: Yeah, there's really, zero why? Beef with Calta. We had like a little...
0: See, again, Mike, I don't like the way you say Calta. His name is Mike.
2: Like,
0: he can't give him the respect to saying this is the first name. You put too much "cuh" on Calta.
1: So here's the thing. There's too many Scotties and there's too many Mikes in this building. So I'm used to calling people by their last name. Like, there's one Abby in this building. People are calling me Abby. But to my left is one of our lovely saleswomen, Scotty.
0: Right.
1: And so when I say Scotty, and sometimes I have to say Big Mouth Sally versus Scotty, so people know who I'm talking about.
0: But this is what I would say to you, darling, as you're new to the town. There are a lot of Mikes here. But if you say Mike in this station, we know who you're talking about. Everybody knows who you're talking about. Yeah, listen, you call him whatever you want to call him, however you want to call him that. If you got beef with him, that's between you and Calta.
1: Me and Calta have zero beef. Zero beef in this building.
0: Okay, all right. Calta. I'm just messing with you. You squashed it, did you?
1: We squashed it.
0: You and Scotty got hooked up together vis-a-vis the regular radio audition process where you sent in a tape or no?
1: Yeah,
0: did you know each other prior?
1: Yeah, so it's kind of an interesting story. So I was working for a guy named Bert in Atlanta who was on a syndicated show, and I'd worked there for almost 3 years. And then Bert, about 2.5 years into my contract, goes, I fell in love and I feel like retiring. So he retired. And so I had a little bit of a heads up to know, hey, I've got to find another station to move to. And nothing in Atlanta was open, so I couldn't stay in Atlanta. So I knew I was going to have to move somewhere. And I had just gone through this whole transition of like getting established in Atlanta and finding friends. I was like, literally the last thing I want to do is have to start over again.
0: Right.
1: So there's like two cities I'm comfortable moving to. And so because my whole family's in Tampa, I knew that there was a Cox station here in Tampa. And I used to work for Cox in Jacksonville. That was my first station. And so I sent a DM to Scotty. I said, hey, what are the odds? You're looking for a co-host. And then
3: in that voice?
1: Yeah, pretty much.
0: Yes.
1: That's how it sounds. You ever heard him before? That's how Big Mouth sounds. And I know my current boss, Jenna. Jenna knew me from my time at Cox in Jacksonville. And I guess I did a decent enough job in Jacksonville to where she was like, oh, absolutely. You should come down here.
0: Right.
1: And yeah, now I'm here.
0: Did your personalities immediately click? Or did it take some time to feel each other out?
1: Yeah, I always kind of describe it as when you're on a show like this, it's sort of like getting adopted into a family.
0: Right.
1: And I don't mean family in a woo-woo, like sweet sense. I just mean there's like a lot of people in a group.
0: Yes, yes.
1: But when you're one-on-one, it's sort of like an arranged marriage.
0: Correct.
1: But with zero sex. So think about it. It's kind
2: you
1: of like
2: that.
1: You
2: don't have to spell that word.
0: Magic is
3: sex. What word is
0: spell? Shut up, Spike.
1: What is that? Magic is so like squeaky clean. I'm like, I actually don't know what I can and can't say on this station.
0: You can say anything.
1: So it's sort of like a sexless arranged marriage.
0: Right.
1: So picture that. That's a lot of how the dynamic is. And, you know, you're gabbing for 4 hours a day. There's good days. There's days where I'm exhausted. There's days where he's exhausted.
0: Right.
1: And then there's days where, like, there's fireworks.
0: And you're here because you're single. And we're going to get into the particulars in a minute. I'm just going to ask you this, though. Is it a situation, and I'm saying that you would not date your co-host if you felt like you were attracted to him, would you do that?
1: This is so funny. This is the first question everyone asked us because he's a straight guy. And
0: right.
1: I'm a straight
0: girl. That's yet to be determined. Stop it. I'm just saying. I haven't seen the paperwork, Smith. All right. We don't know what the man is.
2: One way to find out, Spike. We volunteer you as tribute, buddy.
0: Man can be any way you want to be.
1: Go check the closet. See if he's in there. Yeah. No. So the funny story about that is, of course, you know, I'm straight, he's straight, and we're in a room together for 4 hours, right. And everyone thinks we're going to fall in love. And it's like the perfect rom-com setup, right?
0: Right.
1: But the funny thing is I actually set him up with this current girlfriend who he's going to marry.
0: Right. You think it's that serious?
1: So I moved here, and I posted that we were working together, and a girl I went to university with actually commented on the video,
0: right.
1: And she said, oh my gosh, your co-host is so hot. She thought she DM'd me. She didn't realize she commented.
0: He saw it.
1: We finally connected in the DMs, and I put them together, and now they're exceptionally happy.
0: Okay, take coworker, anything out of the equation. Would he typically be your type? I'm just trying. I want to get an idea of what your type is. By the way, I just want to say this before I forget, because I don't really have you in the studio a lot. Scotty, you are stunning.
1: You are stunningly beautiful.
0: And I see you in the hall here and there, but we're always passing each other, so it's kind of whoosh. And I you're just out of the corner of my eye. I'm looking at Abby, but you're right beside her. And I'm every now and then I'm like, my God, she's stunningly beautiful. You're very welcome. And I'm not just saying that because you're arranging a Noble Crust for because you're giving us a client to go ahead and have this dinner at. Okay, so how long have you been single?
1: I have been single pretty much forever. I've never been in a committed relationship before.
0: You are? Can we say your age? Or would you prefer not to? We don't have to.
1: Oh, yeah. By all means, please say my age.
0: You tell me.
2: 17.
1: I am looking for an age-appropriate man.
0: Okay. By the way, if you want to load up the phones now, 800-771-1025, because we're going to be selecting a date for Abby, and it's going to be at Noble Crust, and Patrick Smith and myself, we will be chaperoning.
1: No, it's a double date. Are you guys not a couple? What's happening?
2: Can I go with open mouth?
0: We could be.
1: And then we can triple date, and you can go with Big Mouth Sally. Yeah.
0: So you have, you're 29, I think, Patrick asked you yesterday. Okay, I would not look at you in any way, shape, or form, say 29.
2: I said 20s.
0: He said early 20s, and I could see that. Technically, depending upon who you were standing next to, I could believe you were somebody's 17-year-old daughter because you're so diminutive in stature. And you have a very young face, so I could absolutely see that.
1: The Botox is working.
0: Stop it. You better not be taking Botox. You take whatever you want. I don't care. Yeah. Okay. So never in 29 years, mm-hmm. What's the longest relationship you've had?
1: I think I dated a guy right before the pandemic. It was maybe like 4 months, 5 months, like not long.
0: Good. So are you, is it that you have a waning interest in men, or you are laser focused on other aspects of your life? Or you've just not seen or hung out with someone that you felt needed longer than a couple of months?
1: Yeah, I think I'm just laser focused. I just know what I like and I know what works well with me. And I'm just really bad at lying. Like if there's anything in the back of my mind where I'm like, oh, this guy's kind of giving me the ick because he's not super motivated, or I just don't see like our lives meshing. I'm not somebody who's good at faking my emotions.
0: Understand something.
2: I can relate to that.
1: Once I realize this is really going nowhere, it's hard for me to stick in it because I respect them so much that I would hate being in a relationship with someone who was sticking it around just to see that maybe things would change.
0: Abby, you're young, so maybe you haven't figured this out yet. But lying and fakery are the cornerstones of a healthy relationship.
2: It's success.
0: Thank you. I know. You cannot have a successful relationship without lying and fakery. Yeah. I don't know how you grew up.
2: Really?
0: I don't know who you've been talking to, what books you've been reading. But lying and fakery is how you know your relationship is real.
1: So I'm trying to find somebody that I want to lie to.
0: Okay.
1: There's nobody that I want to lie to yet. That's love. Finding somebody you want to lie to.
2: You're laser focused. What does that laser focused guy look like?
1: I have a physical type, but I mean, do I expect to end up with the exact prototype of what's in my head?
0: Right.
1: No. I typically go for what most women like, the tall, athletic guy with good hair. But I'm having a hard time finding a personality that meshes with me.
0: Now, I'm going to pause you real quick. And again, we're not trying to get you married or anything. We just want you to go out and have some fun.
1: Speak for yourself. Okay, I'm about to turn 30.
0: But you said tall. Now, you're pretty short in stature. What's tall to you? And are you excluding guys that might be, because a guy could be 2 inches taller than you and really not quantify as tall because you're so small.
1: Yeah.
0: When you say tall, you mean, what are you looking for?
1: I would like to be able to wear the heels in my closet.
0: Okay.
1: You know what I mean? I don't want to be like, oh, I can't wear those shoes because I'm going to like tower over them.
0: Right.
1: Granted, I don't wear particularly tall heels, but I guess maybe that's the subjective.
0: Okay. Vibe. So 5'8" at least, or are you looking for a little 5'9"? Are you looking for in the sixes?
1: Oh, like a 5'10" would be good.
0: 5'10.
1: Good 5'10" king.
0: Okay. 5'10".
1: Yeah, which most guys are lying about anyway. So if it says 5'10" on your profile, whatever.
0: Yeah. Okay. Hair color?
1: I like a brunette.
0: Brunette, okay. Yeah. Short, long, wild, very coiffed.
1: Yeah, I love like what girls call the hockey flow. So it's not a mullet, but it's long enough to where you can kind of like it, where there's hair. Like I have really good hair,
0: right?
1: So I like a guy with like a lot of hair.
0: Okay,
1: yeah.
0: Okay, all right, fair enough.
2: Does anyone else feel like she's just describing me?
3: Hey, I was.
1: Are you 29?
3: I was in at 5'10".
0: No, he is not 29.
2: I'm a little taller than 5'10".
3: That's what I'm in.
2: Is she just messing with me?
0: No, I do not. I do not believe.
3: No, Patrick, yeah. You're not coiffed.
0: Not coiffed.
2: You don't even know what coiffed means.
0: Yeah, he really doesn't, because serious. Patrick is the very definition of coiffed.
2: Thank you, sir.
0: He is very, very.
3: I don't know what coiffed is.
0: Very much so. Hold on. We may have a contestant already. We haven't even put the feelers out. Go ahead. Duke Rob Alive, what's your name?
4: Hey, Mo, how are you?
0: I am fine. What's your name, sir?
4: Omar,
0: are you calling to have a chance at going out to Noble Crust? Did we get that arranged, Scotty? Are we good? Okay,
1: yeah.
0: Well, to Noble Crust with Abby, chaperoned by the trio in this room, of course. There'll be no shenanigans unless we're drunk at the bar and we don't see a carrier out to the car. we just turn around and go, where'd Abby go?
2: What happened? Better chance than not, that's going to happen.
0: Oh, that'll happen. Yes, sir.
4: No, like, honestly, man, if I were a little bit younger, I'd raise her up, but I'm a married man, so
0: okay.
4: I can't. I'm a very loyal married man.
0: Right.
4: I just wanted to ask, you know, where is this place going to be? I mean, where's this date taking place?
0: We're going to the Noble Crust. Yeah, one of the Noble Crust in the area.
3: It's not a spectator sport, Omar.
0: We love
1: it. Yeah, we're not selling tickets.
0: This
1: isn't my OnlyFans.
0: Yeah, creep. I love you, Omar. Drew Garoppolo Live, go ahead. Hey, you there?
5: Sean.
0: Hey, Sean.
5: What's up, man?
0: You called me? You tell me what's up.
2: You know how this works.
5: Listen, brother. My phone connected to the car, and then I didn't know I was on the air.
0: That's all right. Are you calling for the potential for a date with Abby?
5: Yes, I am.
0: How old?
5: I think I got a good reason to deserve that.
0: Okay. Well,
3: first.
0: Well, I don't know if there's any deserving.
2: Is it your oration skills?
0: And you said your name is Sean, right? Sean, how old are you?
5: I am 29.
0: What do you do for a living, Sean?
5: I make pizza at Oak and Stone in downtown St. Pete.
0: Ooh, educator. Chef. How tall are you, Sean?
5: I am 6'2".
0: He doesn't need to be quaffed. Let me move you over to the phone so you can. Sean, hold on. You're going to be contestant number one. Hold on. I'll put him right on hold there.
2: Sean's promising.
0: Win a date with Dabby, Drew Garoppolo Live.
6: How you doing? I'm looking to get into the Noble Crust.
1: I forgot to mention, I do have a thing for voices.
0: Okay. Yeah, you should have saw her eyes widen when you started to talk. But understand something. This is not win a dinner at Noble Crust with Abby. You'll be there. Do you want Abby or the Noble Crust dinner? Which one are you calling about?
6: No, she sounds like an incredibly intelligent woman, and I don't necessarily have the hockey flow, but I can grow my hair out. I have a full head of hair.
0: And how tall are you?
6: I'm 5'11 and 3/4", depending upon who I'm standing next to.
0: Okay. I like his honesty.
2: Honest
0: I like his
2: there.
0: Delivery. And what do you do for a living, if you don't mind me asking?
6: I am a plumber.
0: All right, tradesman. Yeah, absolutely. You'll never go broke with a plumber.
2: He knows how to lay pipe.
0: He knows how to lay pipe. Come on now. All right.
2: I'm just saying.
0: What was your name? Spike's going to get your name. Can you hold for a little bit?
6: Sure.
0: Okay, put him on hold. Spike, get his name and his number as well in case we drop them. That voice on that one.
1: Ooh.
0: Yeah. So you are a voice girl as well. Then.
1: Yeah, I don't know if it's the radio in me, but like a good voice is a game changer. Like right. It'll add 3 inches to your height.
7: What?
1: 5'6" with a good voice?
7: Will it add inches to anything else?
1: Unfortunately, no.
0: What was it about? You said the last relationship you had was, or the longest was 4 months. What was the last relationship you were in? What was his name? And was he down? Have you been on a date with anyone since you moved to Tampa?
1: Yeah, I actually just went on a date yesterday. And he was lovely. Okay. Lovely guy.
0: Oh, well, so you might go out with him again?
1: No.
0: Okay, so
7: as soon as she said lovely, I'm like, this guy's friend zone.
0: Yeah. I got to be honest with you. If I go out on a date with someone, the last thing I want them describing me as is lovely.
1: Yeah.
0: What was the issue?
1: No issue. And he's probably the best guy I've been out with since I moved to Tampa. So that's... The bar was low, but he exceeded it. No, it's so funny. I was just telling someone the other day, I was taking a tally of the maybe 8 dates I've been on since I moved to Tampa.
0: Right.
1: And I have paid my tab on every single one except for one, but now 2.
7: When did that start?
0: No.
1: I know. Isn't that crazy?
0: Yeah.
1: Every single one. Nobody put up a fight except 2 guys.
0: Okay. How does that occur? How are you on a date with someone and you end up paying your own tab? Give me one example of how that happened.
1: So one example, I'll give you an example of something that happened to me on Sunday. The date was going heinous. It might be the worst date I've ever been on. And I sat there for maybe 35, 40 minutes and it was so uncomfortable. I was like, I gotta GTFO.
0: Okay, but I need detail. Heinous, and give me an aspect of heinous. Just you didn't vibe with him. Was it a blind date?
1: It's kind of it's a Hinge date. It's kind of a long story for why it ended up sucking, but why the day of was terrible was I showed up and you would have thought I had a gun to his head. Like, he would have rather been in a war camp in Afghanistan than be at a sushi bar with me.
0: Right, right. Did he ask you out?
1: Yes, he did. He asked me out several times. This man was so persistent.
0: Right.
1: I'll give you the quick backstory because this is kind of adds to the heinousness of it.
0: Go ahead.
1: We matched on Hinge a couple months ago.
0: Okay.
1: He confirms a date on Thursday for... The date was Saturday. He confirms Thursday. Saturday comes around. He cancels on me morning of for another girl.
0: Oh.
1: 3 weeks later, he texts me, says, hey, that connection didn't work out. Would you like to get drinks? And I was like, no. Well, I didn't respond, but I was like, absolutely not. Like, you cancel on me for a girl. Like, that's fine. Go with God. Like, go for it.
0: Okay. Well, then I'm going to be curious as to how you ended up on a date with
1: him. So this is what happened. So I deleted the apps at one point, re-downloaded them somewhat recently, and I was out with friends, drunk off my butt, at Goodnight John Boy in downtown St. Pete.
0: Uh-huh.
1: And I saw that he liked me on Hinge. When you like someone, you can add a comment. So he said, hey, I still have your number. Would you still like to get drinks at some point? I was like, no, dude. Like, what do you want from me?
0: Right.
1: And so I responded with a ChatGPT response. Because I'm like, I don't know how to respond to this dude. And it basically just said, considering you canceled on me for another girl last time around, I'm going to need a really good reason to say yes to this.
0: Okay.
1: And he basically gave me this long explanation. He just said, you know, I was talking to 2 other girls at the time and I felt like I had a stronger connection with them. I felt weird about talking to 3 girls. So I canceled on you. I was like, whatever. So you know what? This guy's persistent. He clearly sees something in me.
0: I'm assuming that he was very handsome.
1: He was my type.
0: I got you.
1: 5'11", 27, hockey flow, good job. I was like, whatever. So if he sees something in me, and I already said yes to the date, what are the odds? Maybe something will work out. So I go out with him Sunday thinking, this guy really wants to go out with me.
0: Right.
1: So he's going to be in a great move. I show up and I'm like, do I not look like my photos? What's going on? It was so bad. I left the bar after 30 minutes, came back to ask the bartender. I said, did you just see that date I was on? Like, did I do anything wrong? Like, I needed
0: to see that. So you left him. You abandoned mid-date.
1: Oh, yeah, I left. I paid my tab and I said, nice seeing you. I'm leaving.
0: Did you let him know that you just thought it was going horrible?
1: Well, here's what happened. I go back to the bartender to like get feedback because I wanted to make sure this wasn't on me.
0: Right.
1: And he goes, no, it wasn't on you. And he even pulled out jokes I said. He's like, that was funny. And he didn't even laugh. I'm like, I know. That joke always lands. And so I'm sitting there hashing out this date with the bartender.
0: Right.
1: Shout out Jose at Good Fortune.
0: There you go.
1: And I get a text from him. And he said, hey, Abby, I had so much fun with you tonight. Would love to keep getting to know you.
0: Psycho.
1: And I'm just like, what is wrong with you? Because I didn't have fun. I know you didn't have fun.
0: Right.
1: Why do you want to see me again? And we all know the answer to that.
0: Right.
1: But I basically just sent him a response and I said, hey, I got to be honest with you. That felt like a one-sided conversation.
0: Yes.
1: No. Respectfully, no.
0: Right.
1: Yeah.
0: Okay. All right. So when you say only 2 have paid, there's just the dating scene now is one where they just expect you to cover your end if it's a first date or something like that?
1: Here's my hypothesis. I think dating apps in general attract a very introverted and maybe shyer guy.
0: Right.
1: Like they have all of the great qualities that would make a good boyfriend, but they're not good at approaching. Maybe they're not particularly extroverted. And so I think when a girl who offers to pay and they're not used to that, I think they kind of freeze and they don't really know what to
0: do. So you're offering to pay.
1: Well, if the tab comes around, I'll grab my, you know, you go for the grab because that's what I was told. No, that's not what the woman.
7: So that makes you the girl when we go out. I always pay. I'm just saying.
0: Abby's definition, not mine. I'm the girl because I look, my hair looks better than yours. I have longer hair than you. And I'm taller than you.
7: I'm a boy, but you're the girl.
0: So, okay. Yeah, I didn't know that that was a thing now where girls are thinking that they should offer to pay.
1: That just seems
0: very odd to me.
1: I was raised that that was the respectful thing to do, is you go into it as an equal. Like, the respectful thing is for him to decline. You know, I think it's the song and dance that you learn going into dating is
0: right. The
1: tab comes around, you pretend you're going to pay, you're not going to pay, but the guys aren't dancing very well.
0: Okay.
7: Yeah. Did you ever let a girl pay?
0: No, I've never let a girl. No. And they've offered. And no, even if I had no intent of ever seeing them again.
7: Even in the group setting, I'll sneak off and like pay for the whole table. Like,
0: no, that's, on a one-on-one, that is extremely odd.
7: Yeah.
0: Hold on, Spike. I'm sorry, Spike.
3: Maybe you guys are just old.
7: Maybe you're old.
0: By the way, he is the oldest guy in here. So, Okay, so we have Sean and Dan are the two we talked to.
3: The top three are one. The newest is Carlos. Okay. He has a question you want to ask Abby.
0: Okay, we need to go to break, and we're going to call you. You've got a segment or two to hang with us. I'm not going to keep you to the entire show.
3: Yeah, we are.

0: between USF Holly Drive and Fowler. Still that Fletcher Avenue westbound crash with the left lane taken up again. Shaft Drive back to 56th Street. Montague Street westbound crash toward the roundabout with Memorial Highway. Expect accident activity East Hills Row eastbound and westbound State Road 60 around James Redmond or County Road 39. Other slowdowns due to slick streets. This is Eric with traffic.
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10: I'm Fox 13 Chief Meteorologist Paul Delegato. Showers and thundershowers ending tonight. Lows about 78. Pretty active on Friday. A mixed sun and clouds. Showers and thundershowers developing. Some are going to be heavy. We'll see high temperatures up near 90.
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Drew Garabo Live. I am Cat Named Mo. I'm his host. When he is out, he is out. He was out last night. He's out tonight. He'll be out tomorrow. So you've got 3 days of me. But the good news is you're halfway through it if it is torturous to you. But remember, you do get what you pay for. So there you go.

0: got Patrick Smith in here, the Attorney Patrick Smith Show, every Saturday from 8 to 9, all things estate law and all things everything. He'll talk about anything you want. His phone screener is Spike on the mic. Spike on the mic used to be my co-host for the Cat Named Mo Show before I moved over with Drew Garabo. And we have kind of a crossover that very lovely smile, laugh rather, coming from Abby. What is it the Scotty and Abby show? Is that what it's called?
1: It's Magic Mornings with Scotty and Abby.
0: I don't like that.
1: Well, you want to rename it? We can workshop it right here.
0: The Scotty and Abby show. Mornings with Scotty and Abby. Scab. Morning with the Scab crew.
1: They call us Scabby around the building.
0: Do they really?
2: No, they're open mouth.
3: Yeah, really.
2: Abby and open mouth.
0: That is
4: early in the morning with open mouth.
0: Actually, Patrick Smith, that's it. Abby and open mouth.
2: You're welcome.
0: It's the Abby and open mouth show.
1: It's a bad day on the radio if our mouths are closed.
0: Exactly. I love that. I love that. Abby, not necessarily looking for a date, but yeah, looking for a date. As we found out, she is desperate and dateless.
2: Whoa.
1: I know. I love how this has become a telethon for my love life.
2: Chronically single, not desperate.
1: Text desperate.
0: But 12. How many dates so far? 8 dates since you moved to Tampa?
1: 8 or 9. I can't remember. Less than 10, more than 5.
0: Okay. And we talked about the heinous date. Mm-hmm. We've talked about the fact that out of 8 or 9 dates, 2 people paid and that was it. Can you tell me what was the closest thing to a good date and why that failed? I'm just trying to give our gentlemen on hold, and that's Anton, Sean, Dan, and Carlos, vying for a date with you out at Noble Crust. I'm trying to find out for them what was the closest thing to a good date out of those 8.
1: So does it count if it was a really good date that ended horribly?
0: I would like to know how a date is really good and then ends horribly.
1: So this is actually really funny. And my boss, Jenna, is listening. Hi, Jenna. Jenna's the PD of Magic 94.9, the station that I'm on regularly.
0: Abby. What? We know who Jenna is.
1: Well, you don't know. I think you're forgetting that there's 10,000 people listening.
0: You think I care about them?
5: That'd be more than 10,000.
2: There's way
0: 15,
2: more.
0: Hold on, wait a minute.
1: Sorry,
0: Thank you, Scotty.
2: Yeah, there's way more than 10,000.
0: Yeah, 10,000. You hear that counter? There's only 10,000 people listening to the ball.
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1: Sorry, Abby. 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
0: Wow, that was a shot, Smith.
2: That was a jab.
1: I'm kidding.
0: No wonder you're dateless.
1: So anyway, for those that are not in this room, my boss Jenna is listening, and Jenna is about to learn some lore about me that I have never told her.
0: Please do.
1: And this is the first time I think I'm ever telling this story publicly, or really to anybody.
0: Wow, an exclusive. Hold on, Anson, Sean, Dan, and Carlos. One of you going out with this crazy bitch as soon as we hear this story.
1: So when I came here for my
0: interview. Those were my words. Those.
1: Yeah, that was somebody else. That was your alternate personality. So when I came here for my interview, boss Jenna took me out for an interview at this really great restaurant called Perry's Porch. Now, here's the thing. I was interviewing in a lot of different markets. And as somebody who is approaching 30 and soon going to be on the shelf as a woman.
0: Stop it.
1: It's called satire. It's
0: but you know what? There are a lot of women that think that.
1: Listen, that's the joke. Women do not expire at 30, but that's how you feel.
0: They're
1: right?
0: Getting close, though.
3: You
0: got every time you go to open the card and you got to take a look. You're that close.
1: Listen, I expired at 25, so you know I'm really pushing it here. So one of the things I was looking at genuinely was if I have 4 different markets to choose from, I want to know like, is there a good dating pool here? And so when I was here for my interview, I decided to go on 1 or 2 dates just to kind of see how the vibe, see if anybody good was out there. And I set up a date for right after my interview with boss Jenna. And I remember she's like, oh, let me get you an Uber. And I'm like, I am not about to have this. I can't explain to her why I've got to go to a salt shack down the road instead of my house in Davis Islands. So I end up Ubering after my interview to meet this guy. Right. And I can't remember what the restaurant was. It wasn't Salt Shack. It's whatever the other one is, like in the West Shore area. Okay. Tuesday night. It's really dark. It's kind of eerie. And the date went so well, even though he didn't look like his photos, because he had a really great personality. Okay. I need someone who's a little gritty. I have a pretty specific personality.
0: Acerbic.
1: Oh yeah, I'm a little gritty.
0: Acidic.
1: A little acidic. Sure, we can go with that. Like I'm definitely not your typical demure Southern Belle. Yeah, I'm very sharp. And so I need someone that I can play tennis with. Like verbal tennis with a little bit.
0: Right.
1: And with him, I was able to go, you know, spike for spike or whatever,
0: right,
1: I could really hit things back and forth with him. And so I was like, you know what? I think I would go out on a second date with this dude. Like, I'm a little off put that some of his photos don't look right. But you know what? I actually really enjoyed our conversation.
0: Okay.
1: So
0: fair enough.
1: The
0: good.
1: Date comes to an end. I'm getting ready to call my Uber. And because it's...
5: Is this where the turn's about?
1: This is
5: about
1: where things get bad.
5: All right.
1: This is where I should have known.
5: I should have had some ominous... Yeah. Hold on, let me get some ominous music.
6: It's when the core film come out.
1: Give me something spooky. Because picture this. It's like 10:30 on a Tuesday. Right. We're at... I'm picturing Salt Shack. It's like a wooden place right on the water. There's right. nobody around except for one bartender. There's a theme here. The bartenders are paying very close attention these days.
2: But you got to go back and check with them how you did later.
1: Honestly, that's my new bit.
6: But Abby, you hadn't been... offered a position in Tampa yet, so this could have been a long distance relationship, right?
1: Totally could have been.
6: Oh, okay. Well,
5: okay.
1: So we got my spooky music.
5: Okay. So the date's going well.
1: Yeah.
5: It's going fine. He didn't look like his photos necessarily.
1: But he was cute enough.
5: Cute enough, and the personality was tennis. All that.
1: The personality was there. So I was like, you know what? I'm willing to give this guy a second go. I'm going to be in Tampa for a little bit. My family upstairs, I was staying with them. So the date is coming to an end. I'm getting ready to call my Uber, and because it's literally 10:30 on a Tuesday and we're kind of way out there in West Shore, the Uber is going to take about 8 minutes to get in.
5: Okay.
1: And so he's getting ready
5: That's
1: to...
5: That's not an intolerable amount of time.
1: No, but it's kind of, you know, it's like when the date's coming to an end, you've kind of already said goodbye and like,
5: right.
1: I paid the tab, and you're sitting there.
5: You paid the tab?
1: I did pay the tab.
5: Okay.
1: Yeah. So we're sitting there.
5: Hold on. just to go through this again. You're having a great date. He shows up. Looking not like his picture exactly, which is on him. And the check comes and you say, I'll get that.
1: I just go, I grab my card because what else am I going to do? She's bringing around the tab and he's not saying anything. So I'm not going to sit there and look entitled and be like, pay for me.
2: What, you paid the whole tab?
1: No, I pay for my tab.
2: Okay.
1: Yeah. She's coming around with like the, you know, where you can like buzz it with your card.
5: Yes,
1: the toast
5: yes,
1: thing.
5: Yes,
1: it's
5: yes.
1: one of those. So she's coming to look at me and I'm grabbing
5: just
1: my card.
5: Just a heads up. At the tail end of the dinner and the plates have been cleared, a guy that's worth anything already has a card on the table.
2: Amen.
5: You don't even have to guess whether you're going to pay or not. That
1: yeah.
5: he's not making a scene of it or nothing, but he's placed a card on the table so that when the server comes, she knows. Yes, sir.
6: But Mo, the server comes and they said, how are we going to do this, separate or one tab? Did y'all say separate?
1: No, I mean, she just came over and looked at me, and you know how they kind of like point the thing at you when they're getting ready for you? Because we only got drinks. We got maybe one or two drinks.
5: So that's even worse. That's even worse that he didn't have to pay for a dinner. He couldn't pay for a drink.
2: Yeah, the gentleman says you want one more.
5: So actually
2: an appetizer?
5: Actually, this date started going bad before you thought of it.
2: But go ahead.
1: We're right at the tail end of the date, so you're not about to be shocked by this ending at all.
5: Okay.
1: You're like, oh my gosh, you paid for the tab and everything. So I paid for my tab, and then I've got 8 minutes for the Uber to come, and he starts getting ready to leave, and I said, oh, hey, it's like kind of spooky out.
5: So he was just about to leave you standing there.
1: Yeah.
5: Okay.
1: So he's getting up to go. And I said, do you mind? Because we're having a good time. Because every time I tell this story, they're like, well, clearly you didn't read the vibes right. Trust me, I can read a room. Like, I'm not stupid. If I thought this guy just wanted to sleep with me or wasn't having a good time.
5: Right.
1: Like, at the very least, as a gentleman, you should treat a human being with respect. And when she says, hey, my Uber's going to be here in 8 minutes and it's kind of weird out, can you stick around with me?
5: You should, okay.
1: You should stick around.
5: You should not have had to say that.
1: I shouldn't have.
5: That's the second red flag. There is not any gentleman, and clearly the guys in your age bracket have a lot to learn about what it is to treat a woman. And then I'm not saying this takes you off of an equal plane, but treat a woman how she should be treated, especially when you're trying to make a good impression on the first impression. Later on, sure, you know, you know, 5 years in, I let my wife walk home from the restaurant if I wanted to put the take home food.
2: Kidding.
5: If
2: you
5: I wanted
2: really
5: to put
2: would.
5: If I only had room for the take home food in the other seat, I'd be like, baby, you have to walk home. I can't spill this chili.
2: Ketchup bottles.
5: That's 5 years in. First date,
6: homeboy with deuces.
5: A first date. If he is not on his absolute best behavior, then what I'm saying to you is there is only worse behavior to follow.
1: This is the nicest he's ever going to be to you. So
5: absolutely,
1: he's getting up to leave, and I said, "Hey, my Uber's going to be here in 8 minutes." And so he sits back down, and things immediately get weird. he's not really talking. I'm trying to make small talk with him, all the things.
5: Yeah, he's trying to get back to his wife.
1: He's trying to get back to his wife and kids.
6: Yeah, really.
1: He's got his side piece online. He's texting he's texting his ex-situationship. He's like, oh, I miss you, babe.
5: He already texted the side piece going, hey, I didn't have to pay. We could go out after all.
6: His next date was at 11. Yeah, he right. been gone by
5: now. Yeah, you hold him up. I'd have been pissed off too.
1: So I'm sitting there and like 4 or 5 minutes go by. My Uber's still not here. He stands up, says nothing, and walks out.
5: Wait.
6: He ghosted you? He just bounced?
1: He just literally stands up, says nothing, and walks out.
5: Was there ever any communication afterwards?
1: So here's the thing. We had such a good time on the date, and we had the kind of humor to where I genuinely thought he was joking. I thought for sure he was going to walk out and turn around and be like, just kidding. Like, can you imagine?
5: Right.
1: He walks out. I never see this man again. The bartender comes around, and I look at her, and I go, what just happened there? And she goes, was that a first date? And I said, yeah. And she goes, you're so much better than that guy. I can't believe he didn't even pay the tab. Let him go.
5: Well, there was no question that that's what
1: Well, naturally, And I'm like, I wasn't even really living in Tampa at that
2: point. The revolutionary thing, she's made a bartender a referee.
5: Yes, she has.
2: I love that.
1: Listen,
2: this is fantastic.
1: I'm willing for self-improvement. If I did something weird on the date, I want to know.
2: I'm married 23 years. I'm going to look at the bartender and be like, how am I doing?
5: All right. This is what I have to do the bonus word at 5, so I got 17 seconds. We're going to find a date out of the 4 men on the line right there. You can be witness to it. And what Patrick and I am going to do as we chaperone the date is we're going to look at your behavior and see if it's actually you and not these losers. But I think it's the losers.
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9: Continuous backup southbound 275 toward and beyond Pinellas Point, driving cautiously, slowing you down. Stop and go beyond 38th. In Hillsborough, Veterans Expressway, seeing some backup toward Van Dyke. Northbound Dale Mabry, same thing. Clearing stages, Fletcher Avenue, westbound at Genshaft, earlier crash. But Bruce B. Downs, still dealing with a jam in between Fletcher and Fowler, both directions. Still that wreck, 60 eastbound at County Road 39, Sun City Center Boulevard, eastbound and Cortaro Drive, dealing with an accident. This is Eric with traffic.
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time for the 5 o'clock bonus word. Here it is. Boss. Be your own boss by winning $1,000. You know what to do. And if somebody calls and you don't recognize the number, I suggest that you answer it. The bonus word is boss.

0: Sugar Robo live. We are at the 5 o'clock hour. Again, we will be here tomorrow as well. Drew's out doing what he wants to do because it's his life.
1: As the song says, life's what you're making. And he's making it a great one. So stick with us for the ride. We appreciate it. Tomorrow, I have the pleasure, and I'm not going to say anything because I don't want to jinx it, of interviewing an actor whose work I've loved growing up in the 80s. Just fantastically funny and talented cat.
2: Lorenzo
3: Lamas. I couldn't say that.
1: I'll let you know. He was supposed to call on Monday, but he had to change it. Drew's going to be pissed because Drew loves him as much as I do, maybe even more. But that's what happens when you have a contract and you get days off. You miss the big interviews.
0: Who is it? I'm not going to say. I don't want to jinx myself. Right. Come on now.
1: It's like they don't even listen to me, Abby. It's like neither one of them listen to me whatsoever. Anyway, should be fun. Should be happening at about 4:30. I will know more when we reconfirm tomorrow. And thank you, Billy, again. Billy the Phone Freak from my old 95 YNF days. Helping us out here and doing good things. Abby, we got to find you a date.
2: We got callers.
1: I have the callers. We're going to try and pick from these. For it was pizza and not teacher, huh, Spike?
2: You have to go there.
1: You illiterate. I knew it. Scotty, I knew it. Come on, man.
2: He has a bad phone connection anyway.
1: Yeah. Abby from Magic. What is it, Magic 95?
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1: Listen, I got a five-year-old.
4: We have six stations here. Okay?
1: They're not playing the music I'm listening to. I'm going to be... what music do you play over there?
4: You know what? I actually love the music we play. Jenna, our boss, does a really good job of picking. I'm pumping for a raise here, y'all.
1: I understand.
4: Y'all.
1: I'm not throwing any derision on what you guys play. I just don't. I think I'm probably not only aged out of it, but styled out of it. I don't think it was ever. It's pop, right?
4: No, because you love white girl music. Don't you tell me you love the 1975?
1: The 1975, is that they're not considered white girl. They're considered angsty.
4: But you're not listening. 1975 yeah, okay. Is emo Tumblr white girl music.
1: You may be right about that. I think they kind of. It's a hard case to make. You're right. All right. Okay.
2: Enough about you, Mo.
1: So give me some artists that you guys are.
4: We play a mix of everything. It's just kind
1: give
4: of
1: me,
4: like,
1: give me four
4: well,
1: artists.
4: I'm just explaining the type of music before I give you specific examples.
1: Gotcha.
4: So it's like the best artists and the best music from maybe like the last 10-ish years. So we're going to play some Ariana Grande. Maybe we'll throw in some Morgan Wallen. Ella Langley's big right now. Taylor Swift is really big. We play a lot of Taylor Swift.
1: And that's safe. That sounds like a nice safe playlist.
4: Sometimes we played like T-Pain once. I was like, T-Pain's on here. So it's just a good mix of stuff.
1: You gonna play any Fiona?
4: Who is Fiona? Fiona
1: Apple. My God. You don't know who Fiona Apple is?
4: No.
1: Oh,
4: I think that might
3: He's
4: be a little bit.
3: You
4: yeah.
3: Out.
4: Yeah. Oh, my God. It's a little bit older.
1: Scotty, you know who Fiona is.
4: I do.
1: Is. Fiona. Fiona was a modern day, I want to say, Billie Holiday. She is. A lot of people went with Tori Amos. I always thought Fiona is the more talented one. But yeah, you would have probably, you're 29.
4: Mm-hmm.
1: Yeah, you weren't around for, she's still around.
4: Yeah,
1: but,
4: I was in utero,
1: In utero. And I'm going to have to hip you to some Fiona app. I'm going to have to make a playlist for
4: you. My mom is pregnant with me.
3: Oh, okay. What are your thoughts on David Bowie?
1: Let me ask you something, Spike.
4: Bowie.
1: What do you think in utero meant?
2: I thought she was driving from Jacksonville to Atlanta.
1: The utero?
4: I was en route to this earth.
1: She said in utero, not in rutero, you idiot.
2: Might have a southern accent.
1: It's rudero.
3: What does that mean?
1: Don't ask questions, Patrick. We'll be here 5 years without answers. We need to find. Okay, so yeah. So what did you say again? So Magic 97.8?
4: Magic 94.9.
1: Okay, whatever.
4: Me and Big Mouth Sally every morning from 6 to 10.
1: Tune in to the Mem Music.
2: To them.
1: Mem Music Morning
3: It really
1: show.
3: Is a great show. I hear.
1: I'm teasing
4: Thank you.
1: With it. Yes, it's, I don't listen to music in the morning. That's
4: yeah, keep lying.
1: I really don't. Not any music anybody plays on the radio. You know, they don't play. They don't play the music I like. Hey, this is Anson. We have not talked to you, Anson. We've talked to Sean, the pizza guy, and Dan, who's got the voice. Anson,
0: talk to me. Turn the radio down or take us off speaker. You're getting a little squeaky, a little squelchy.
5: Sorry, I took it off speaker. How's it going, guys?
0: Well, much better. Abby. Okay, now we can hear you. Okay, Anson, give us a little bit about yourself.
5: 6 foot. Don't have brown hair. Dirty blonde. Do construction work. Machine operator.
0: Okay.
5: All right. Grading. A lot of stuff like that.
0: Good with his hands. Real good with his hands. Wait, yeah.
4: You said it, not me.
2: Yeah. You have all your teeth?
5: Honestly,
2: you
5: have all your teeth? What was that?
2: You have all your teeth?
0: Yes, of course you do.
5: Oh, yeah, all of them.
0: What do you think? He's doing metal work with his teeth?
2: Go ahead.
5: 30 years old. Just turned 30 last month.
0: Okay. And last relationship you were in?
5: 3 years ago.
0: 3 years
5: ago. Last serious relationship.
0: Why has it been so long? Just out of curiosity.
5: Focused on work a lot.
0: Okay.
4: Focusing on those machines.
5: Just more like, not really the machines, just the money aspect of it.
0: right.
4: Love to hear that.
5: But, yeah, other than that, I mean, I like live music for fun, you know?
0: Okay, hold on. We've got you. That's the pre-interview, putting you on hold. I got one more on the pre-interview. I'm liking the three that we have so far.
3: Quality guys.
0: Yeah, is there a standout for you?
4: I do like live music. I'd be interested in asking what live music he likes to hear. I don't want to stand at a concert. I don't want to.
0: We're going to let you ask. I'm going to whittle it down to three. Carlos, you can knock one of these guys out of the running if you are good enough. Talk to us, Carlos. You said you had a question for Abby from Hot 76. Sir. What is that station again?
4: Mix 94.3.
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4: 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To your 10,000 listeners who listen.
2: Oh, yeah. Abby, he's a Coulter fan.
0: Our 10,000. Yeah, I listen to Coulter. Yeah, as you like to call him, Mike Coulter. With that vitriol in your voice. Go ahead, Carlos. Talk to us.
6: Hey, great show, everybody.
0: Thank you.
6: I got a question for Amy.
3: Great.
4: No one's listening
3: to
4: me.
3: Off to a great start.
0: Yeah, he's gone.
4: I'm just like one of those Charlie Brown characters.
2: You going to do that to him?
0: He hung on the line for an hour, Spike. He hung on the line for an hour for me to hang up on him.
2: Sorry, Carlos.
0: Don't apologize. He deserves it. You don't know her name. We've said her name 20 times. If he don't know her name, then he can't. So he eliminated himself. So we are down to Anson, Sean, and Dan. Okay, Anson is a construction worker. And listen, 1-800-771-1025. On the back end, you can call up and tell us who you think might be the better choice, or if she made the right choice. Actually, I believe it's you, me, and Spike Patrick that are picking the one, right?
3: Right, we're supposed to pick.
0: Okay.
3: We can get her input.
0: We're going to get your input, but ultimately the choice is ours.
4: Okay.
0: Are you good with that?
3: Listen, Spike.
0: Are you good with that? All right.
3: I'm down. Call description.
0: I know. I ignore it. Okay. You have some questions?
4: I have follow-up questions.
0: Okay. This is Anson. You've got three questions for Anson. Anson, you're on with Abby.
4: Construction worker, right. Anson, what was the last concert you had a really good time at?
5: I have great times at all my concerts, but my favorite, probably No Good. No Good is like two DJs that do live guitar and live singing along with their music, and they ended up at my birthday party last year.
4: How fun.
5: Randomly, somehow, I don't know but they ended up at my Airbnb. It was a great time.
4: Is this like a house music situation, like a rant EDM thing?
5: Some. More, I like everything. So I can go from jam bands, rock, classic rock, alternative, to EDM. I have a genre of everything.
4: What's the one song you've got on repeat right now that you're obsessed with?
5: Oh, Inner Bloom by Rufus Du Sol.
4: Okay. Do you know the song?
7: I know. I love it.
3: Okay. Oh, this guy's a lover.
4: He's a lover boy. Okay. All right. I'm intrigued.
0: Okay. All right. Hold on. She's intrigued. You didn't fluff the interview. Sean, pizza boy. Go ahead. You're on with Abby.
4: Sean, what is your go-to pizza order? What's on your pizza?
0: Good question. I like this.
8: Pepperoni pineapple.
4: Oh, my God. He's a pineapple on pizza guy.
8: Yeah. Pineapple does belong on pizza. I've been making pizza since I was 14 years old.
0: Listen, Sean, I'm going to give you a little advice.
6: Now.
0: I'm not saying you're crashing, but you need to pull up. the horizon's coming real fast. Pull up on this next question. Give him another.
4: Sean, what's the craziest pizza order you've gotten from a customer that you had to make?
6: Anchovies on a Hawaiian. So ham, pineapple, bacon, anchovies. And then sriracha put on top. That's the craziest pizza order.
1: What is your pizza order of choice, Abby?
4: I am a margarita pizza gal. I'm a margarita drink gal. No, I'm a margarita pizza.
2: Explain
4: gal.
2: Okay. Margarita pizza.
3: My wife. You guys,
6: I love they would margarita totally pizza.
4: I know. I she seems so cool. Your wife.
3: Oh my
4: great.
3: Gosh, you have no idea. Way cooler than me.
4: Yeah, I love just like a really quality mozzarella. If you've ever been to Cheeseology in Ybor City, they do a really great pizza making class, and you make the mozzarella and you put it on the pizza. And it's so fresh.
0: Yeah,
4: so
0: I'm good. When I go out to eat, I don't want to make my own food.
6: We cut our own fresh mozzarella.
4: Come on out.
0: Okay, all right. Hold on, Sean. I think you're still in the air. Hold on. Put you on hold. And let's go to Dan.
3: There we go.
0: Dan, you're on with Abby. Go ahead, Abby. What do you got for Dan?
4: Okay, Dan. Remind me, Dan, your profession?
7: I'm a plumber.
4: You're a plumber. Okay, what is the craziest plumbing situation you've ever found yourself in?
7: What? I don't think you really want to hear that.
4: You know what? Dan, you're
7: so
4: right.
7: It's always dirty. Always dirty.
4: Dan, what do you like to do for fun when you're not plumbing? What are you doing?
7: Well, I work, then I go to the gym, and I'll go out here and there, but usually just something athletic.
4: Dan, what is your favorite muscle group to work at the gym?
7: I don't really know. I guess you could say chess.
0: Would you say that you're a cat that's in fairly good shape, Dan?
3: He's yoked.
7: I think I am, yeah.
0: Yeah. How many days a week you go to the gym?
7: Five.
9: Good Lord. Boy's
3: yoked.
0: Yeah.
3: We know each other. We recognize our kind.
4: How? Yoke recognizes yoked.
0: Yeah,
2: you have a lot of mirrors in your house?
7: No, I don't.
0: He's not me. What do you like to do for fun?
7: I like to go out. I hang out with friends. I don't know. I'm just driven to build the business that I'm building right now, and fun comes when it comes. I'm not.
0: So is it? So is it your business?
7: As much time as I can.
0: Is it your business that you're building?
7: I am building my own business as I work for another company.
3: Go-to drink.
0: Yeah, I like that.
3: What's your go-to drink?
7: I like a good highlight. Liquor, usually I like to keep it kind of contained. I don't drink liquor, really.
0: Okay. All right.
2: Oh, so let's ask the guys, you like blonde, brunettes, or redheads?
7: I don't discriminate. I regulate anything.
0: All of the above. All right, hold on, Dan. Let me go to Sean. Sean, what's your go-to drink?
6: What's up?
0: Hey. Well, you said margaritas, right?
4: I like a margarita.
6: Yeah, margaritas, but I can make the best margarita pizza you've ever had in your entire life.
0: Man, he can make the best margarita, the best pizza, the best everything. Anson, what's your go-to drink?
10: I enjoy also margarita, but go-to drink, are we talking shots or?
0: Whatever you go to.
2: Is your go-to?
0: Yes.
10: My go-to, I'm going to do a Milagro neat pineapple back, and I'll take that with any beer that I'm preferring at the time.
4: There's a lot of pineapple happening. Are they virtue signaling?
2: Yeah, really.
4: They're swingers.
0: I know.
4: They're like, I get the pineapple on the pizza.
3: Boys.
4: The pineapple is upside down on the pizza.
0: Yeah, there you go. It's interesting. It's funny. Yeah. Is anyone sticking out to you?
4: Again, I'm a big voice gal, so I think right now, if I had to narrow it down, I do like the voices from Dan and Anson.
0: From Dan and Anson.
3: So we can cut Sean.
0: Sean, I got to let you go, brother.
6: I can do a deep voice, too.
2: Go ahead, Sean. Hold on. You're back in the running.
0: I may say this. That's the funniest line that anybody has said right now. At the end, he pulled it back up. He's got to land at another airport, but he pulled that son of a bitch up. I'll give you that, Sean.
3: He's got a parachute on, but he's still fighting.
0: I can do a deep voice, too. Yeah. All right, we're going to come back and decide. Don't go anywhere. It's Drew Garabo Live.
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11: Multi-vehicle crash I-75 south beyond I-4 around Hillsborough Avenue. Two left lanes blocked as they try to clean that up. Stop and go is heavy all the way back to Fowler. Dr. King eastbound wreck toward 275. Northbound Del Mabry toward Van Dyke dealing with an accident now back beyond Valley Ranch Drive. This is Eric with traffic.
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31: I'm Fox 13 Chief Meteorologist Paul Delegato. Showers and thundershowers ending tonight. Lows about 78. Pretty active on Friday. A mixed sun and clouds. Showers and thundershowers developing. Some are going to be heavy. We'll see high temperatures up near 90.
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going to listen to this next verse. She's going to conflate the difficulty of mining diamonds with staying in a relationship, and maybe that's why she likes someone she has to struggle with. Here it goes.

0: dangerous work trying to get to you too. And if I didn't have to kill myself doing it, maybe I wouldn't be so much into you. Come on now, Abby. That's Fiona right there.
1: Fiona Banana.
0: You better look up that girl. Abby from... 77.8.
1: All my jokes are landing like 10 seconds too late with y'all.
0: Magic 77.8.
2: We old.
0: The more it is magic, right?
1: Yeah, sure. At this point, whatever you say, Mo.
0: No, is it magic?
3: Yeah, it is.
0: Okay,
3: it actually is.
1: It's Twinkle 98.9.
4: Still warm.
0: Yeah, warm.
2: Grab it out of a hat.
0: In my defense, that station next door to us has been 8 stations since I've been here a decade
2: that
0: plus.
2: That doesn't solve the problem.
0: I'm just saying.
2: It ain't your defense. You just wrong.
0: No, I'm not. Okay, well, it's just
1: a, he's fine. Okay.
3: That's a little rich coming from you.
0: Yeah, yes, exactly. Thanks. Yes, yes. 88.5 Magic to Miami. The beat. Magic to Miami. Y'all based in Tampa, right?
1: No, I think we're in St. Pete.
0: All right, well, anyway, she's on a radio station in the market, and we have 3 people. Well, Sean, I hung up on Sean, and like the trooper that he is, and what we're doing here is we're finding a date for Abby, and we are going to chaperone them over at the Noble Crust.
1: We're locked. We're good.
0: And understand something about the Noble Crust. Those are some noble MFers right there with some damn good food. Wow. I have a Noble Crust in Carrollwood. Yes. That's like 2 minutes from my house that I frequent. And we're going to be talking about the one. Yeah, we're going to be going to the one on 4th Street.
2: What are you telling everybody?
4: What's that? This one on 4th.
0: Okay. Yeah, there's one. Yeah, there's one 5 minutes away from here.
3: Do we still have the thing on Monday?
0: What's that?
4: Yeah, we got a happy hour.
3: The happy hour on Monday.
0: Yeah. Oh, you guys, who's got a happy hour on Monday?
3: The
4: right during your show, sorry.
3: Oh, sorry.
0: Wow.
3: I'll send you a picture.
0: See how they do it, Brother Abby? Look at that. Okay, that's all right.
2: Wow, I'll send you a picture. Know about it.
0: Yeah. You have to work at
3: the
0: station.
3: You won't be on the show. Like, you can be there. Like, stop acting like
0: you're
3: on the
0: you
3: show.
0: Can go there. What do you care about? So anyway, Sean, we eliminated Sean.
1: Yes.
0: But on the way out the door, he dropped a bon mot that brought me back around. I'm Team Sean right now. But you are still...
1: Well, I mean, we got to narrow it down. We can only go on one date.
0: Okay, it's going to be...
2: Yeah, you've been sweating. You've been kicking it wide a long time.
0: Sean, you have one chance. He has a question for you. You have one chance to get back in the running because right now it's between Anson and Dan. Go ahead, Abby.
1: Okay, Sean. In your deepest, most sultry voice, Sean, give me your elevator pitch as to why I should go out with you instead of Dan and Anson.
5: You should go out. I'm sorry. I can't do it.
0: You can't.
1: Okay. He cussed on the radio.
2: First of all, she said your deep voice. And you went straight 13-year-old.
1: Sean, are you drunk?
0: Before he said the F word, he had already lost. He was already done. Okay.
1: Unfortunately, you have to have a BAC below 0.8 to chat with
0: you
1: right now.
0: Yes, yes. All right. Okay.
3: You said BAC, Spike.
0: Oh. We are going to pick between...

0: I am. Noble Crust is great. I live in St. Pete, so not really far from me. I'll pay for the bill. Never really a question.
1: Hey, Anson, you're giving her a lot of logistics, a lot of logistical reasons why she should pick you.
2: Yeah,
1: give her a reason about you that she should pick you.
0: Oh, I'm a good looking guy, make good money. I'm respectful to women. And I got a good head on my shoulders.
1: Okay, hold on. Okay. There we go. All right, you want to ask the same question of Dan.
3: Okay, Dan, in your deepest, most sultry voice, tell me why I should date you instead of Anson.
4: Abby, I'll always make sure you're satisfied.
2: Oh, my God!
5: Yeah. Muscles! Yeah. Muscles!
3: Okay, chest day.
2: Chest day.
1: Gentlemen, where are we at?
2: Spike, you go first.
1: You go okay. first.
2: Age before beauty.
5: All right. First of all, I'm sorry, muscles. I'm not sure I believe you because you say you go to gym 5 days a week, and when Abby asks you what's your...
1: He's on hold, so you can't ask him a question.
5: Okay, but I'm telling my story.
1: Okay, all right. Well, find a runway and set it down.
2: Yeah, wrap it up.
1: Right. What would you like?
5: So who am I supposed to pick someone?
1: Yeah, who would you choose over Anson and Dan for Abby?
5: Over ants?
1: Oh my God.
2: Between two names.
1: Yeah, two names.
2: Up
1: just
2: there.
1: Say one.
5: Right, Dan, David, I'm going with Dan.
3: Dan is the plumber who likes chest day. Okay. Anson is the construction guy.
1: And you going with Dan.
5: I like Anson. He got all his teeth.
1: Okay. Go ahead, Patrick.
2: So only because of the answer. I did not like Anson's logistics. I like the fact that Dan immediately made it romantic. I'm a romantic.
5: Oh,
2: I got to go Dan. It's not creepy.
5: Okay. Yeah, with Demi, I would just like
1: you have chose quiet, please. You have spoken because of primarily the same reasons. I kind of think that Anson, the initial answer, really didn't give what was necessary. And Dan out of the gate and managed to go deeper than an already deep voice. I kind of think I'm feeling Dan as the better matchup for you. Not that you... You were bad, Anson. You weren't bad, Anson. You just weren't the winner. All right, my friend?
0: All good.
1: All right.
5: I voted for you,
1: Anson. I like
3: Anson,
1: that.
3: Anson, you can DM me.
1: Wait a minute. What?
3: What if Anson's hot? I don't know.
5: Yeah,
3: we don't know what either of them look like.
1: There's no backups on the air.
2: You know Sean's already doing it.
1: Yeah, like, good Lord. You're doing what that guy did to you, where you're canceling one day with you.
3: You guys made the decision for me. No one asked for my opinion.
1: Oh, wait, I forgot.
5: I forgot you was here.
3: Typical bone behavior, getting rid of the women's voice.
5: Shots fired.
2: All right.
1: Now you can, because Anson can always call back. What? Who are you going to? Who do you like?
3: I want to see a photo of both.
1: No. Can't do that.
3: I feel bad because I feel let me just say this.
1: And I think this is what a lot of people in the dating scene don't understand. Seeing a photo does not necessarily ensure anything because you've been on 8-9 dates and you saw photos of all of them.
5: And you said some of them didn't look like them.
1: And here you are. So I think what you should do is trust instinct and not your eyesight.
3: Mm-hmm.
1: And just see where that takes you. If you've done 9 times where you've seen a photo,
5: wait a minute.
1: Do 1 time where you haven't seen a photo.
5: She don't want to go with a gremlin.
1: A good old-fashioned, listen, I'm telling you right now, Dan's not a gremlin.
2: Nope.
1: All right, Dan is not a gremlin.
5: How you know?
1: Instinct. I got instinct on this.
3: Okay.
1: Go ahead, Drew Garabo Live. Hey, turn your radio down.
5: It's Sean.
1: 1, 2, 3. Well, there you go.
3: Awesome.
1: He didn't know how to turn his radio down, so he just
2: hung up. Not a good sign.
1: Okay, so who would you have picked?
3: So I feel bad because I feel like Dan got the unfair advantage.
5: Yes.
3: You know, I wonder what his answer would have been before we gave Anson some tips. And I got to say, it's very interesting. You guys thought Dan was leading with romance. I thought Dan was leading with sex.
5: Yeah, Spike went straight with the
2: difference?
5: Answer.
2: Hold on.
1: What are we talking about? Are we talking about the same thing?
3: I forgot I was on 107.4 The Boner.
1: You're such a girl.
5: Touché.
2: With both of our listeners.
1: The difference between romance and sex. Do you want me to get Anson the call back?
3: I don't know. Can we get like a third party? Can we get a caller to call in? Can we get a lady?
2: A bartender to call in?
3: I need a bartender's opinion.
6: I'm going to tell you, I'm leaning Anson.
3: Okay.
5: Right. What? That's what, yeah, me and Scott. All right,
1: hold on. Anson.
3: Spike,
1: go over to the phone again. Anson, call back real quick. Dan, don't hang up because I'm not telling you.

0: that you've necessarily lost. But Anson, if you are listening, if Anson is listening and he just didn't hang up and go in about his own business, which would show a lack of commitment, Sean messed up when he
1: or
0: cursed
1: Carlos
0: when
1: that
0: he cursed
1: first
0: on
1: guy
0: there.
1: Like,
0: no
1: whatever.
0: Carlos
2: Sean
0: was,
2: is somewhere having a bev.
0: Yeah, Sean I like Sean, but you can't curse on air, and Carlos was an idiot, so I had to let him go because he couldn't even remember her name. It's Abby, right?
2: Yeah. I'm Twinkle 24/9.
0: Okay. Abby, if he doesn't call back, because I'm going to have to let you go, because I actually do more show stuff. As much as I've enjoyed having you. Is that him, Spike, right there?
3: Is this Anson?
0: That's all right. I got it. If you want something done right. Anson, is this you or no?
4: This is Shane.
2: This is Sean's evil twin brother.
0: Shane, what would you like to say?
4: This was Shane, and I'll tell you, I got a sultry voice, and I know the funniest thing to do in St. Pete.
1: The kid's a hard trier.
5: He's back in.
1: No, he's not.
0: Shane is an outlier. Okay, right now, it looks like, because he has not called back, it doesn't look like he is going to call back. I would say that we are going to go with Dan.
2: Okay, we'll see how that turns out.
0: Okay, well, listen.
5: Dan, don't wear a tight shirt.
0: Hold on. This is what I'm going to say, and I'm going to point this out again. You've got to choose 8 times, and you flubbed them all. Somebody else to pick for you.
2: Maybe, I was just taking what came my way via Hinge.
0: But you still had to choose them. So your judgment needs a little help, and I think that Patrick and myself, we're the ones.
5: Dude, I'm right here.
0: You picked the other person. You're wrong. You picked the wrong guy.
5: Scotty did it.
0: Dan, you're going to be going to Noble Crust. I'm going to get your information from Spike, okay?
6: Okay.
0: Okay, hold on, Dan. Let me see if this is Anson, if he's coming through. Hey, is it Drew Garabo live?
7: Hey, you still giving away that free Noble Crust dinner?
0: You win. That's the guy you should be going out on a date with, right?
5: Oh, yeah, by the way. Yeah. The guy driving down the street. Oh, they give away free food?
0: Spike, would you grab his info?
5: Hold on a second, Dan.
0: And then we'll go behind the scenes and we'll pick out a date. We can make it like an afternoon date or something
2: we'll
0: like that.
2: We'll figure it out.
0: Yeah, we'll figure it out. Are you excited?
2: So thrilled. Can't wait.
0: Abby, did you have fun?
2: Define fun.
0: I'm just saying. I can't remember. I think I did one blind date in my life. And
1: what was that like?
0: It was not good.
1: Yeah.
0: It was okay. Just not my type.
1: The Braille?
0: Just not my type.
1: Not into Braille?
0: No. Okay. It was just. But I think a lot of blind dates work out. What do you have for me?
1: Oh, is that Anson?
5: Hey, Dan want to at least talk to what the girl named Abby.
0: What did you mean he wants to talk to her?
5: At least let him say hey.
0: No.
1: We already said hey.
0: We've had them on back and forth.
5: Dan, listen.
0: Yeah.
5: Did he ask a question?
0: Mike, I got to go. I got a show to do.
5: Well, stop talking and let him do it.
0: Anson, who is this? Drew Garabo Live.
8: Hey, it's Brian.
0: Brian, what's up, Brian?
8: I got them all beat, brother. I'm 6'4". 6'4", 230. I'm early retired, an electrical contractor.
0: And
8: I tell you what, you ain't seen nothing till you're down on the muffin. And I got a boat that'll drive her crazy.
5: Yeah, you got a terrible phone.
1: Yeah.
5: Dan should at least be to ask one question, Mo.
0: No, Dan is not answering
1: now everybody's
0: questions.
1: Blitzing.
0: Drew Garabo Live.
5: Godly.
9: Hey, it's weird. You have more people calling to go to a free rodeo than to date Abby.
0: Thanks.
2: Better rides at the rodeo.
1: The next segment. Mo, I have a bone to pick with you.
0: Okay, that's fine. That's fine. We'll do it on the next segment right there. All right, Jesus. Abby, tell people where they can hear you at. Well, no, wait, you can't. That's a competing station at a competing time slot. Don't listen to
5: She's in the morning.
0: Yeah, so is Mike Calton. Unlike Abby, we're pro Calto over here, and we don't promote
1: other stations
0: and other shows that go concurrent with him. So, but
5: sorry, Dan.
0: If you like music, there's a station you can find.
2: Twinkle Little Star 94.9.
0: There you go, right there. You have been fantastic. We're gonna do this right. You have Dan's info, correct, Spike?
5: What I need is name and phone number, right?
0: Phone number and email. And does I need to get his email.
3: If he didn't hang
0: there.
3: Up.
0: Yeah, he's not. He's right here. He's still on there. Go ahead and grab it.
3: All right.
0: Okay. And I think it's going to be fun. And we're going to go out with you, too. At the very least, if Dan ends up being a bus, you know you're going to have fun with
1: us. We're going to be there for Chester.
0: Yeah.
1: For
2: crunch on fourth.
0: You know you're going to have fun with us. So it'll be fun all the way.
1: Yeah, I might awesome. Even wear a shirt.
0: Yes. And thank you, Scotty, for doing the arranging absolutely. Of Noble Crust on fourth. We're going to have a good time.
1: It'll be a blast.
0: Yes, yes. I can't wait. And you might be very, very surprised
2: at
0: how successful this turns out.
2: Chess better be popping, yeah, Dan. Okay. You sold it well.
0: There you go.
1: If it turns out that you marry the guy, can I officiate the wedding?
2: You're asking a lot, Patrick.
1: I've done five.
2: You've done five.
1: I've done five weddings. Yeah, very well.
2: Okay, I will tell you now that if Dan and I get married, then you can be the ring bearer.
1: All right, I'm in.
0: I'll take this. Listen.
10: And Mo can be the flower girl.
0: I'll be at the bar. Stranger things have been known to happen.
1: Right?
0: And the fact that you're fighting us on this tooth and nail makes me believe that Patrick and myself picked the right person.
2: Okay.
0: I think we picked the right person.
1: A year from now, we could be playing this clip back.
0: Yeah, and if it's not marriage material, you may have a good ride with them for a couple of months or whatever, and you know.
2: A good situationship.
0: Yeah, absolutely, absolutely.
1: What do you expect? It's live radio.
0: Hey, all right. Thank you, Abby, and thank you, Scotty. We appreciate you guys, and we'll get back to you. Thank you. And you come on anytime.
2: Thanks for having me.
0: Drew doesn't like you.
2: Magic 94.9, 6 to 10 in the morning.
1: What are you doing right now?
0: I'm kidding. He loves you, as a matter of fact. All right. Thank you. Thank you, darling. Okay, you've got all of his information, Spike. Okay, what did you have going on, Patrick, that you wanted to talk to me about real quick before I go to break?
1: I got intel from a certain friend of ours. I come in here with a bottle to share, and I find out you're holding.
0: Holding what?
1: Yeah.
0: I'm not holding. That was from the Candyman. We're not opening that up.
1: I'm just saying. Someone texted me to make sure he shares with you.
0: Listen, we can't open two bottles. We have a show to do. All right.
5: I got four cans over here.
0: I know you. Yes. I know you do. All right. What are you going to do? What are you going to do before you get out of there? What are you going to do tonight?
2: Oh, I'm meeting my mom for happy hour. She's in town.
0: Oh, okay. All right.
2: She's more determined than y'all to find me someone.
0: Okay. So. Okay. Well, do you tell her that that might have been taken care of and she does not have to worry, but you tell Abby mom that we said, hey.
2: I'll tell her to take the night off.
0: All right. There you go. Spike, I wanted to tell you and I did about Spike. Thank you, Abby. Thank you again.
1: Bye, ladies.
0: Right there. I really do think that we picked the right person.
1: I do too, and I think you should share that bottle. At least a pour, a nip. You're holding over there.
0: Listen, I haven't even done the research on the bottle.
1: I don't want to hear your excuses.
0: I haven't even asked about. We got plenty of bottles.
1: I have never come in here with a bottle and hidden it from you.
0: I didn't hide it.
1: Yes, you did.
0: I walked in with it while you guys were talking, and I just put it up so it wouldn't go bad. But I didn't get it from Mark until we were an hour into the show. Let me do my research on it. I opened in a specific order. I'm like, okay, we're going to go with this one. We're going to go with that one. But this is a good bottle, and I think
1: it's a pivot. That works with this stupid friend. Spike, does that work with you?
5: Yes, come on.
0: All right, let's talk about show stuff and not about. When I open it, you know me. This is what I'll tell you.
1: Yeah, that's true.
0: The Corona cigar pours, the Corona cigar selects, I rarely, if ever, open. I just don't know.
1: You just put it on the shelf?
0: Well, and then in the cabinet.
5: At least you could have said, hey, look at here, Patrick. I got this.
0: I don't know. You put it
5: under your shirt.
0: No, I did not put it on my shirt. I walked right in with it in my hand.
5: Where is it? It's in my bag right now.
1: It was not in your hand. I would have spotted that bottle.
0: If you had not been looking that way, you would have saw me walk right around there.
1: I walked by you going to the restroom. You had the bottle in your hand?
0: No.
1: Where was it then?
0: It was in Mark's hand. He was in the lobby. No, wait. You walked past me going to the bathroom.
1: That's what I'm saying.
0: At the start of the show.
1: That's what I'm saying.
0: I got the bottle at 5:00. Show started at 4:00.
1: So you had Stutz bring you the bottle in the middle of the show.
0: No, I didn't have him. He does that. He lives right around the corner.
1: Now I'm mad at
5: Stutz. No, he did bring it in the middle of the show.
1: Stutz?
0: Yeah.
1: You couldn't bring two?
5: No, Patrick. Don't let him weak Jedi
1: mind. I'm just saying,
5: game
1: I could be mad at both
5: this
1: of them.
5: This Joker here. Oh, okay. Well, you can do that. This Joker here just secretly
3: put his staff on the side.
0: There's no secret.
3: You should at least let him
1: apparently
3: know you
1: there
3: got
1: are.
3: One.
1: There's none.
3: Why you can say, hey, Patrick, look at this.
1: Right.
0: Why would I just show him a bottle that I'm not going to open?
3: Every time you turn around, you show me your arms.
0: look at them right now. There you go. I don't show them to you. They're stinging out, bro.
1: That's free of charge right
0: yeah,
1: there.
0: Yeah, you ain't even got to pay for that, bro.
1: Go ahead.
0: Go ahead. Drink it in. Drink it in, Spike. Go ahead. Here's a second cup right there for you.
1: Double shot.
0: Yeah, how you like me now?
3: I gave you an out.
1: I'm still angry.
0: Don't be angry. If I open it, and again, I really don't open the Corona cigar bottles because...
1: I opened the Colonel Randolph.
0: Yeah, that Colonel Randolph. Did I have some of that?
1: You had some at the bar with me.
0: Yeah. We do so much bourbon. If you're asking me to remember a specific pour, the only pour that I remember specifically is Urban Stillhouse.
1: The Whistle Pig.
0: It wasn't the Boss Hog. It was higher than the Boss Hog. No, wait. It wasn't the Whistle Pig.
1: No.
0: We're talking about...
1: Commander Horse Soldier.
0: The Horse Soldier, yeah. Because that's Urban Stillhouse is a Horse Soldier bourbon bar.
1: Yep.
0: Yeah. Which I found out, by the way, they do a lot of test runs over at the Urban Stillhouse with Horse Soldier. Horse Soldier bourbon.
1: Yeah.
0: You can't say that fast three times.
1: Yeah. Well, I would try.
0: Yeah.
1: Spike.
0: So I remember that pour because it was $100 a glass, if I'm not mistaken.
1: $125.
0: For an ounce. Yeah, for an ounce, Spike. $125 for an ounce. And I will say
3: you
0: this.
3: How much Miller Lite white cans you can get for that?
0: I took a sip of that and I said, I would never spend $125 on an ounce, but I took a sip of it and I said, this is worth every dollar.
1: It was candy. It just melted like cotton candy on your tongue.
0: Yes. You, me, and Cindy, man, we had a good time.
1: We need to do it again.
0: We definitely do. Before we do that, and it's not off the table, and I got to put it back on the books, is Bascom's Chop House.
1: I got to take
0: you
1: out there.
0: Yeah, we're doing that June of 2029. I would say after the month of September because...
1: I know. You told me.
0: In between that, then I had to, I was talking to you about the carpet.
1: I had to do the flooring
0: after that. It's not any kind of bitching or any moaning like that, but damn, you own a house. Do you ever stop working on it?
3: No.
1: Are you really saying that?
3: That's why I take 30 years to pay for it.
1: I was out of my house for 8 months because of the hurricane.
0: That was a hurricane.
1: Trust me, I understand.
0: I'm doing everyday living. How's everyday living?
1: Scotty and her girlfriends had to deal with me not running shirtless in the neighborhood. Think about how hard that was for them.
3: That probably hurt.
0: Those were bad days.
1: For me as much as it hurt them.
0: Those were bad days indeed. Drew Garabo Live, go ahead.
10: Hey, it's Stutzman.
0: Hey, Stutzman, what's up? Stutzman, would you tell them that I walked right in the hall with the bottle in my hand?
11: No.
10: You know what? You know, Patrick, I do apologize, but sometimes when he puts out these bottles, it is a strict limit of one per person, and the only reason he gave me two is because he knew I was driving it to Mo today. I just wanted to make sure you knew it was there so he could share it.
1: Well, I appreciate your loyalty. I accept your apology. You, sir, are forgiven.
0: This is what you don't understand, Mark. There's not been a bottle you have handed me that I have opened yet.
3: That ain't the point.
0: With the stag.
3: That ain't the point, Mo. You're missing the point.
0: Thanks, buddy.
1: You got a bottle of Daddy Stag?
0: No. You will be getting a bottle. No, I've never owned a bottle of Daddy.
1: You have. I sold you one. I got you a box.
0: That one.
1: It was like $800 for the box. I remember. A bunch of stuff.
0: You know what? I don't. Oh, yeah, I did. I'd love that, too.
1: Yeah, because it was heat and more heat.
0: Yes, heat and more heat. Yes. Yes, absolutely. But Bascom's, let's put it on the books for sure.
1: Right. I'm going to make it hurt.
0: We got some stories to talk about, including I did want to touch on that, the craziness about Nepal.
1: That was nuts, wasn't
0: that,
1: it?
0: Well, not just that. I really think the Earth is trying to get rid of some people. It seems like tragedy after tragedy, major tragedy after major tragedy in region after region after region. I can't remember a time, 50-something-odd years, man and boy on this planet, following the news that I have seen a convergence of so many tragedies around the world, and it should give you pause. It certainly means drink a bottle of bourbon while you got it.
1: Amen.
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12: Crash on Hillsborough Avenue westbound at McDill Avenue. Lane blockage here. Take a detour. Otherwise, you'll be in a parking lot that's already back to the Hillsborough River. Still large delay northbound Dale Mabry toward Van Dyke. Earlier crash. Bruce B. Down still delay between Fletcher and Fowler. Accident activity around Fletcher. 75 south crash around I-4 still has the left lane block. Back stop and go to Fowler. Pinellas report of a wreck. Tampa Road east at Eastlake Woodlands Parkway. Two right lanes blocked at last check. This is Eric with traffic.
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32: It is a weeping in the morning and a natural thief. It is a weeping in the morning and a natural thief. It is a weapon comes to the microphone with the champion song.

0: I have Patrick Smith, the attorney Patrick Smith, and with me, and also Spike on the mic as well. We did it last night. I should say evening. It's really not night. We're doing it this evening, and we will be from 4 to 7 tomorrow to wrap the week out. Yes, Patrick.
1: No longer mad at you.
0: Okay. I wasn't worried about
2: it. Why? No,
1: because
2: there's a reason, though.
1: Another one of our friends reached out to me and said, hey, if Mo has a bottle, he's holding on you. I got three for you. And I'll make it right.
2: Now,
1: told him, I said, I'm in.
0: I'm in too.
1: And I promise when I open them, when I open them, you can taste some. Right. But not until then.
0: That's fine. All right. Anyway, we're not doing bourbon talk. Well, that's enough bourbon talk. Anyway, Mike, stay out of my drinking, my drinks. Okay. Yeah, y'all tell me to stay out of your pockets. Hey, don't worry. He's going to share them with me. That's what the man said. What do you got? What you got coming?
1: Do you really want to know?
2: No more bourbon talk.
0: Sure.
1: I thought you said no more bourbon talk.
0: We're not going to talk about it. You're just going to mention it, and then we're going to move on.
1: All right, so it is... this is going to break your heart, too.
0: Well, let's see.
1: E.H. Taylor Rye.
0: That's a good pour.
1: The Cured Oak, which you've never had.
0: I've not had the Cured Oak, no.
1: I have a bottle at the house right now. I'm about to have two.
0: Okay.
1: You ready?
0: Sure.
1: E.H. Taylor Barrel Proof.
0: Mm.
1: I know.
0: Yeah.
1: I know.
0: I have Barrel Proof. I got
1: you
0: a couple.
1: You have one.
0: I have two.
1: Oh, do you?
0: Yes, I do.
1: All right.
0: Ooh, I do.
1: I'm about to have three.
0: I have...
2: Swinging competition?
0: I'm going to be 100% completely honest with you.
1: Please do.
0: And during the... Here we go. Talking about bourbon.
1: New things. Because you weren't honest earlier with a bottle walking down the hallway.
0: Absolutely. I was completely honest. You guys are just jabber jaws, and I was able to just walk in and nobody turned around and looked at me.
1: Uh-huh.
2: Because you guys are our fault for you for not noticing you walking around with
1: thank you, Spike.
2: Piece of gold.
0: There was nothing wrong, so there was no fault on anybody's part. During the bourbon crisis, I was hunting for E.H. Taylor small batch. I was on the hunt for that rye. I was on the hunt for a couple of different other bottles. The E.H., once my palate got more refined, once my palate became more educated bourbon-wise, I can't drink a small. I can drink a small batch pour. That's fine, but it doesn't do for me.
1: Yeah,
0: I have to start at 112, 110, and above on proof.
1: Oh, you're a good man.
0: Which is not to say,
1: yeah, I'm 125.
0: Which is not to say that I can't enjoy a good 100 proof because Heaven Hill is a great pour. But yeah, the E.H. Taylor small batch and the rye and the single barrel. Mm. The single barrel is very uncomplex to me. There's no complexity to the single barrel.
1: Chris, to use some BT though, and it makes braised short ribs,
0: right?
1: And so she's like, have some BT with it because it pairs nicely, and
0: right?
1: BT,
0: listen,
1: I can't taste the booze.
2: This is the greatest no bourbon talk segment. Yeah,
0: well, you should have shut up, and I wouldn't have started.
1: And thank you, Bourbon Scott, love you forever.
0: I wouldn't have started talking about it. But there you go. I wanted to ask a question about Facebook Marketplace etiquette, or just any selling something etiquette, real quick. Go ahead, Drew Garaba Live.
3: Just if you guys care or not, the Tampa City Council just passed the stadium.
2: Oh, it's official now, huh?
3: Yeah, they just, after 8 or 9 hours of going back and forth, passed it 4-3. So one step closer.
0: Okay,
3: I think the county's probably going to pass it.
0: That's what I was going to ask you. That's not the final vote, obviously. That's just one in a chain of votes and decisions that have to take place, correct?
3: Correct. The city had to pass it today. The county votes tomorrow. They did it that way because I think the biggest hang-up was the city. I forgot the guy's name, but he was acting like he didn't want to vote for it. He actually voted for it. It was 4-3, so we're one step closer.
0: Okay, let me ask you this. What is your opinion? Are you for or again?
3: I'm for this one. I think it's fair to everybody involved based on the amount of tax revenue that these things will bring in. I think it's a better option than like when we did the Tampa Stadium.
0: Okay.
3: And I think if they follow through with all the expansion around the stadium, I think it's going to be great for the city, especially that area.
0: Okay, but we are still, and I know a bit about the story, but it's an ever-shifting story, and it's an ever-shifting plans and contracts. It's still going to be utilizing taxpayers' money, correct?
3: Yeah, I think it's 70 or 80 million from the city, around 780 million from the county. But then the Rays are putting in 1.1 billion. So it's more than half being put in by the Rays. Nice. But there is a considerable amount from the county and city.
0: And sure. And you're fine with the county and city using your taxpayer money to fund a billionaire's venture?
3: I am, just because of what it brings around the city.
0: Okay.
3: The jobs it's going to bring, the taxes it's going to bring.
0: Right, yeah. It wasn't a judgmental question. Go ahead. Yeah.
3: No, the city money is actually, if I'm not mistaken, the way they set the city money up, that the city will actually get paid back the money that they invest into the stadium over a period of time.
0: Okay.
3: So it'll be a net zero for the city.
0: Well, what I would like to see outlined in the proposal, which I doubt it is, but I am speaking largely out of ignorance on it, it might be in there, is when the city gets paid back, how do the taxpayers get paid back? There should be some benefit that we should reap because you did, in fact, use our money, right?
3: You're going to pay the same taxes anyway. It's going to go somewhere, right? Whether it's going to schools, roads, somebody else's debt project.
0: Schools and roads.
3: Doesn't change the amount of taxes.
0: Schools and roads, those are all things beneficiary to individuals that use schools and roads. If I never go to the, and again, this is all hypothetical. I'm playing the devil's advocate here. If I never go see a baseball game, I don't live in the area that is experiencing a boom because of it. How does that help me? How does that help me as far as my taxpaying dollars going to something that benefits
2: trickle down because
0: go ahead, caller, and then I'll let you talk, Spike.
3: I was going to say, all I would say is it would be the same benefit of me having to pay into the school system if I do not have children in the county.
2: That's what I was going to say.
0: Okay. All right. Fair enough answer. I wasn't throwing out anything judgmental. Yeah. I just want to see where you stand, and I'm sure other people probably believe the same. So,
3: and if they did it like the old stadium where they did the penny tax, that was an actual additional tax that we paid to build the stadium. I wasn't as happy about that because it was additional money being charged.
0: Okay. All right. Fair enough. Thank you for the breaking news.
3: Thanks, guys.
0: And I appreciate you calling in.
1: Hey,
0: what
1: Abby.
0: Go ahead. I'm sorry.
1: Go ahead. No, you go.
2: No, I was just saying he was right. The Rays are going to pay $1.3 billion. We're going to.
0: Let's not pat them on the back for saying they're going to pay $1.3 billion. Yeah, but it's their stadium. They could technically pay the whole entire thing.
2: But most owners get all that paid for them by the city. So that's a big move. I think that the Rays actually will actually contribute. That's a big move.
0: Yeah, but they should contribute.
2: Oh, no, should and do is a different thing. Mo.
1: They put on the baseball.
0: Yeah.
2: Should and do is nothing. And also, what you're saying, as far as I feel, the trickle down thing is, they will provide their businesses and services that you may take advantage of.
0: Now, and listen, I understand that obviously you're going to be bringing jobs into the city and the area, and you can't be someone that lives in the Bay Area and just be concerned about you and how you're doing. You want your neighbors to also have prosperous lives, or at least lives in which they're able to make an actual living, because in the end, that does benefit the area, the region, and yourself as well. No, I get all of that. I'm just asking questions because I know there are people that are probably vehemently against using any taxpayer money to fund what they feel is someone else's venture. And I understand that angle as well, you know.
1: Yeah, I was just going to say, Abby, if you're still listening, and you're not listening to 97.3 or whatever it is, remember, we could have sent you on a date with that guy.
0: That guy right there?
1: Yeah.
0: I thought he was all right.
1: No. He was no Dan. He was no Dan.
0: You didn't like him?
1: I'm just saying, compared to Dan?
0: I think he was.
1: Just remember, it could have been worse.
0: Yeah, I doubt it.
2: Causing over here, I just like the muscles.
1: That's
2: what that's about.
0: Okay, so if you list something on Facebook Marketplace,
1: right?
0: Say you list a refrigerator on Facebook Marketplace.
1: Okay. Bourbon?
0: And someone says, hey, we're going on a cruise, but I want you to hold that refrigerator. They give you a deposit. Say the refrigerator is $100. They give you a deposit of $25. Ooh. They'll be back Thursday. You're going to take it off for 4 days. They get back from a cruise, and this is just so bizarre to me. They get back from a cruise, and they come to pick up the refrigerator in a, well, she does, one of the two of the couple comes in a Hyundai. And first and foremost, you should know that you cannot transport a refrigerator on its side. You will. Is it the condenser?
2: Actually, you can, but you.
0: It's highly cautioned against. Let me see. Go ahead.
2: But you can't do it for a long period of time. If you transport a refrigerator on its side, you have to stand it up upright for 24 hours to let all the compressions and all
0: right.
2: So that's what they say. It's not recommended.
0: But it says, okay, right here. Never lay a refrigerator on its front or its back. Laying a fridge on its back can crush the internal compressor springs or crack coils, while laying it on its front can ruin the doors. Okay, you understand that.
2: About cosmetics.
0: Not the compressor springs and cracking coil.
1: I'm glad we're not talking about bourbon.
0: So I would say to you that they should have known that, but they should also know a refrigerator is not going to fit into a Hyundai.
2: True.
0: Okay, so it's not.
1: Yeah, what was the game plan?
0: Apparently there wasn't. There was none. Hold on 1 second. Hold on. Let me put you on hold. I'll get back to the story. They probably want to talk Rays. Go ahead. What's your name, sir? Cougar Abalot.
3: Bang, Patrick. I'm 6'5", 250. What are you talking about?
1: How old are you, bro? How old are you?
0: Stop it. Yeah. Cougar Abalot, what's up?
4: Hey, this is Sean.
0: Hey, Sean.
1: Hey, Sean.
4: Hey, I just kind of wanted to hit the point that he was making about, like, the schools and the roads and stuff. Kind of like boggled my mind where we pay the tolls for the roads and we pay, I mean, a lot of people pay lottery money for the schools. Just throwing that out there. So I'm wondering.
0: Okay, so make the correlation.
2: Yeah,
0: no,
2: what are you talking about?
0: Okay. So you're saying that we're already paying for schools and roads? Is that what you're saying?
4: Yeah. We are, because every time we pay a toll, that money is supposed to go to taking care of the roads.
0: Correct.
4: And anybody that does any type of lottery, a lot of the lottery actually supports the school systems in the area, all over the country.
0: Yes.
4: So when he's saying it's going towards that, I think he's saying a little bit like the extra tax that we're going to have to pay with the whole move of the stadium and everything.
0: Right. But
4: I'm just saying that was kind of almost like a cop-out type deal.
0: I believe what he was saying was he was trying to give a correlative to my statement of what if I never go to a game or I never benefit from the area in which people will have jobs and so forth. My taxes are going to that. And I think what he was saying is, if I don't have kids, and it was he was right in that respect, if I don't have kids, why am I still paying taxes for schools? That doesn't necessarily help me. I think that's what he was saying. And I'll be honest with you, when I lived in, and thank you for the call, by the way, when I lived in Columbus and I was doing radio in Columbus, my kids were not there. My kids were down here and I would travel back and forth down here, but I was paying taxes. But I was also, the radio station was in a different city and I had to pay the taxes. I was being taxed because I worked there, and it's not like I could have voted in that particular district or whatever.
2: You generated money there.
0: That was kind of taxation without representation, which I thought we were trying to get away with. No, it was not true. It was true. I was paying taxes, but I had no voice because I couldn't elect anybody. I couldn't vote for anybody in that specific district, so I wasn't being represented. So that was taxation without representation.
1: Yeah.
0: The very letter of that statement. Go ahead, caller.
5: Hey, this is LH. You still do that?
0: All right. Come on. LH, you know I can't let you on.
1: Really? He's still trying?
0: I'm not surprised
1: you can't let him on. I'm just surprised he's still trying.
0: Yeah, I can't. I think Drew is all right with you to a degree, but I can't let you on. If it's up for him, it's his time slot. And it's got to be up to him. And, you know, I'm sorry. But, you know, you say some things and, you know, there's consequences.
1: Yeah.
0: Okay. So.
2: Facebook.
0: They put a deposit on it on Saturday. They're not coming back around till Thursday. They get there Thursday, one person, and they realize they cannot transport it. So they leave to try and figure out something. And then you get a call back, and they go, well, I don't think we're going to be able to move it or pick it up or whatever. Can we have the deposit back? And my wife asked me, she said, they want the deposit back. And I said, no.
6: And,
0: I said, "That's what do they think a deposit is? A deposit is you saying, I am going to come and pick up something. Please hold this for me. Now, if you then choose not to pick it up, the deposit is forfeit. Correct?
6: It can go two folds.
0: I mean, you can. Give it back.
6: You put things on layaway. You might not know about layaway.
0: I know. I remember layaway. I remember layaway.
6: But if you don't make the full payment, they give you money back.
0: I don't know about that.
6: I don't know about that. And also, you rent an apartment. You put down a deposit or whatever it is to give them more. So when you leave, if everything is okay, to give you money back. So it could work.
0: That's a security deposit. Yeah, and those parameters. But
6: I left out security. The word is deposit.
0: But you put down the first month and the last month's rent,
6: whatever it is.
0: And you leave before the month, they don't give you that money back.
6: But if you satisfy the contract.
0: Yeah, but no, say you leave, you don't get that money back.
6: I didn't say you leave. I say you satisfy the contract.
0: Okay, so I'm asking you, I take it off the market for 5 days where somebody else could have bought it and I could have been rid of it and whatever, that's what the $25. The $25,
6: I totally agree with you.
0: Okay, all right.
6: Totally agree.
0: All right,
6: yeah,
0: okay.
6: Because I have a friend in Philadelphia. He's selling this. He was selling his house, and they gave him like $6,000 deposit, you know, sands, as you like to say, where they can procure a loan. So he took the house off.
0: So they gave him $6,000. They said, we don't have the loan yet, but we're going to give you $6,000 to take it off the market and hold it because we're going to get it.
6: And then it fell through.
0: Yeah, you don't get that $6,000 back.
1: That's hard money.
0: You don't get that. It was defined that hard money.
1: Hard money means the escrow is non-refundable. What they paid you is yours, regardless.
0: There you go. So that $25 was hard. I got that hard quarter.
6: Speaking of $25.
0: That was your money. I get it to you. All right, I just want to make sure. I mean.
6: You did right.
0: But I also understand that I could have said, okay, they could not have done it. And so we're going to give it back. Had it been a day, you purposely, knowing they were going on a cruise, which was just I get it. We were selling the refrigerator real cheap because, quite frankly, I just wanted the damn thing out of there. We probably could have got double for it, but I just wanted it gone. So it was a good deal, and I understand that. But, again, you can't have someone take something off the market for six days and also not understand that a refrigerator is not going to fit into the back of a subcompact.
1: Yeah, I'm curious about that.
6: What was the thinking?
1: What was the plan? Were they going to have truck and trailer show up? Like, what was the plan?
0: Guess what? When they found out they weren't getting the deposit back, I told them, I got a guy that can move it for
1: you. I bet you did.
0: And guess who moved that refrigerator over? Truck and trailer.
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9: It would be wise to take a detour instead of traveling on Hillsborough Avenue westbound toward MacDill. We still have closure due to the crash there. Eastbound traffic, Gapers Block. Northbound Dale Mabry has been a problem for some time. Still that crash toward Van Dyke. Southbound 75 wreck in the clearing stages. Still stop and go. Incident just past the Gandy Bridge on Gandy Boulevard westbound toward Pinellas. This is Eric with traffic.
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0: This is a cat named Mo from Drew Garabo Live. 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
6: I'm Fox 13 Chief Meteorologist Paul Delegato. Showers and thundershowers ending tonight. Lows about 78. Pretty active on Friday. A mixed sun and clouds. Showers and thundershowers developing. Some are going to be heavy. We'll see high temperatures up near 90.
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0: Myself, I'm a cat named Mo, the attorney Patrick Smith. That laughter, that giggling, that schoolgirl giggling coming from Spike on the mic.
1: Dude, this is a story here.
0: What?
1: Spike on the mic and Vern the Turn in Gainesville. We used to play this song. We are a tall fraternity. They just couldn't get it.
0: No, of course not. I don't know why you thought they would.
1: Oh, dude,
0: I'm surprised you did.
1: Oh, loved it. Yeah, we used to play this like in the middle of a set. We throw this on.
0: Yeah, it's a great.
1: They didn't get it.
0: It's a great song.
1: They look at us.
0: Playing it at a black fraternity party. Yeah, I don't. Yeah.
2: Do you guys have any white brothers?
1: Yes.
2: Yeah.
1: But they're what we call financial. They pay their dues and vote.
2: We had a black friend too in our fraternity. So
1: yeah, what? Nah.
0: Did you ever talk to my son London about? You did send him congratulations. What was it he got on the journal?
2: Yeah, he's law review.
0: Law review.
2: He made law review. Actually, yeah. The same law review I made.
0: Chapel Hill. Do you ever get back up there or no? You were for any kind of academic?
2: No, I just got invited because it's my 20th anniversary of my law school graduation.
0: Okay. All right.
2: They want me to come up, but I'm just too busy. I can't.
0: What, do you got a baby?
2: No, I have a law school class I'm teaching, a radio show I'm doing, and a law practice to run, and a wife and son who enjoy seeing me on occasion.
0: I understand that. I understand that. How's your son doing?
2: He switched bait shops. He upgraded to a different bait shop, and he's working on sitting for his captain's license. So any day now.
0: Does he have his own boat?
2: He uses my boat right now.
0: Okay.
2: But the game plan is he's going to get his own boat, and yeah, so. He's doing well, trending the right direction.
0: All right. So okay, well. Very, very, very good.
1: Make no mistake, it's his boat, Mo.
2: It really is. I mean, of the 500 hours on that boat, I put like 30 minutes on that boat.
1: Yeah, really,
2: yeah exactly. Yeah, so the 30 minutes we drove it home, that's it.
0: 30 minutes. Serious. My mom, she inherited that big giant vessel. Do you remember what the dimensions were?
2: Oh, I think it was like 32 foot.
0: It was something so big. It was something you couldn't trailer. You had to. You had to move it around.
2: You
0: and
2: would
0: whatever.
2: Need Eric.
1: Hey, don't underestimate truck and trailer.
0: No. But like this is the thing. She's like, man, you want it? And I'm like, no. What am I gonna do with a boat that? It's
1: put in your pond behind your house.
0: You can't even get into there. You're not listening to me.
1: Yeah, really.
0: You can't go down the street with it. And the other thing was, I said, Mom, that's not a gift. That's a bill. What you're giving me is a monthly recurring bill for maintenance, for insurance,
1: especially gonna keep it legal
0: for the doc. All of that.
2: What about Eric?
0: Eric has a boat.
2: I know, but this one was bigger.
0: I don't know that it was nicer, and I don't know
2: I didn't see the condition of it.
0: Yeah, I did not either. Now, listen, it may have been, but
1: he can keep a fleet.

0: 25 years.
1: Wow.
0: About 25 years because he went over to somewhere.
1: He's on the other side of the pond,
0: yeah,
1: right? I think
0: he was, yeah.
2: He left America because he was wanted.
0: He was Germany. And then he, after, well, saying, his first
2: I don't
0: time,
2: know. I don't know. I
0: no, no, no. But listen, his first time he was. But no, he worked all of that out. But I think he had a child with a German gal, and I don't know that they were ever together, but he just stayed over there. For whatever reason, he liked being over there.
2: Yeah.
0: And, yeah, 25 plus years, and I think my mom invited him back because he can live on the boat. It's a big enough boat to live on. I wouldn't want to do that. I'm not the kind of person that wants to live on a
1: boat.
0: That's
1: a decision.
0: It really is. Serious, you know, I need indoor plumbing. I just do.
1: AC.
0: Oh, yeah, I forgot. Although you can have, when it's docked, you can have a generator.
1: It's not the same.
0: It's not. Even in
1: plus, they all have that boat smell. You can never get away from that musty. I mean, if you have an 80-foot Viking, that's one thing.
0: Yeah, no, yeah,
1: but,
0: right.
1: Like, every other boat has that musty boat smell to it, and it gets old fast.
0: I get you. For some reason, Anthony and Luca's Pizza Kitchen, they have a cheesesteak. I haven't had a really decent
1: a
0: cheese.
1: Hell of a left turn there, buddy.
2: Yeah, really.
0: I'm getting hungry.
1: Yeah.
0: That's what it was. And there's this cheesesteak. And cheesesteak, there are certain foods that I love that I don't eat a lot of. Spaghetti and meatballs is one of my absolute favorite dishes. I don't eat a lot of it because of the carbs. I'm going to try and start.
1: Cafe Chiba, let's go.
0: I know. I'm going to start trying to indulge in a plate of spaghetti and meatballs every now and again, which I do anyway. But yeah, Cafe Chiba, I think the last time I had spaghetti and meatballs might have been Cafe
1: I've never
0: Chiba.
1: Been there.
0: Or no, actually, it was Esposito's.
1: Never been to Cafe Chiba.
0: We need to go.
1: I'm just saying, we went to
0: Frankie's Chop House.
1: Oh my gosh, I miss those.
0: Yeah,
1: days.
0: I do miss Frankie's Chop House. I do. But Cafe Chiba was phenomenally good.
2: Is that a place where we couldn't sit in a booth?
0: Yes, correct. Oh, okay. That was Frankie's
1: Chop House. We did sit in the booth.
0: We ended up, did we? Did
2: we
0: sit, did.
2: Yeah. We get out.
1: We snuggled.
0: Yeah, but then we got out. But yes, Frankie's Chop House was great. But the spaghetti over at Cafe Chiba was just phenomenal food. Esposito's right down the street by me is also got a phenomenal spaghetti and meatball. That a hamburger, I love a hamburger, but I really don't order it a lot, trying to maintain a certain
1: You got to be in a mood for a hamburger.
0: I think you're always in a mood for a hamburger.
2: Hooters has the best burgers.
1: Every time we've been to a Hooters, he's never gotten wings. He's always gotten a hamburger. Yes. Every time we've
0: gone. Spike?
1: Yeah.
2: I do it a lot.
1: Every time I've gone with him. Yeah. And I bet tomorrow. What are you getting?
2: Crab legs.
1: No, you're not. You're getting a burger. I guarantee it. He's going to be sitting over there.
0: I know Hooper's has a great grouper sandwich.
1: Yeah.
0: Phenomenal. Nice, big-size grouper. I think maybe when Hooters first opened up the Hillsboro joint in 86 or whatever, I think I might have had a burger then. And then it was just a place where I've never gone to Hooters since and not ordered wings. Even if I wasn't. I mean, I've gotten crab legs and I've never not gotten wings at Hooters because I love their
2: Somebody
0: wings.
2: Somebody else is paying?
0: I love their wings. I love their TMI sauce, which is phenomenal. I think it's the best. And the main thing is I'm a breaded wing guy. The only wings that are non-breaded that I think are phenomenal are at Thomas Pease, my boy Thomas Pease, which his wings are legendary. People rave about his
1: Speaking
0: wings.
1: Speaking of wings, the bit we still need to do is the hot ones.
0: The hot ones, correct.
1: Have the sauces.
0: You got to get sinning.
1: Drew was going to moderate.
0: Okay, yeah.
1: And then you and Sinning and I were going to do the hot sauces 1 to 10.
0: Well, having Drew moderate, that would be a perfect time. Would be 3 o'clock during John's joints.
1: Yeah, that was the game plan.
0: Yes. I think we should absolutely. You have to arrange that with Sinning, though.
1: You have to arrange that with Sinning. No, you see him every day.
0: No, no.
1: I'm just his agent.
0: No. So, and what is, give me a recap. What is the hot wing? What is the wings? Is it a sauce challenge?
1: Yeah, it's a hot sauce challenge, and it starts at like, I don't know, 600 Scoville, and the last one is like, I don't know, it's over like 2 million.
0: And what are we putting the hot sauce on?
1: We can do nugs, we can do wings, we can do whatever you want. We could put it on a tater tot for all I care.
0: Right.
1: But okay. It's the sauce that's the challenge.
0: And who's got the collective bottles of hot sauce?
1: I do. I bought the kit like 2 years ago when we were going to do the bit, and it just got pushed, and then the shows got realigned, and it was the whole thing.
0: So. I got it. Okay. All right. Yeah. Well, then, yeah, I'll talk to Sinning. But you'll see Sinning.
1: I mean, I'm saying it's hot.
0: Yeah, I
1: like
0: know.
1: Like hot.

0: Listen.
1: Okay.
0: I eat jalapeno peppers probably every other day. I put hot sauce on everything. I do the TMI sauce. I'm good. I'm not gonna burn my mouth up just for the heck of burning my mouth up.
1: Can you ISO this? But, I'm gonna play this back later, Spike. So.
0: No, that's all right. There's not a. I'm good on hot. If you're good on, if you taste something, I can do it. If you can do them all, I'm telling you, I can do them all.
1: I've done them all.
0: And when you say done, you put a little bit on a piece of food and consumed it.
1: I put a lot of bit.
0: Okay,
1: on, way too much of the last one on a tater tot.
0: Right.
1: I regretted it in the moment. And I regretted it hours later.
0: Yeah. See, now I don't want to do that. Well, I don't want to drench a tater tot in hot sauce.
1: Well, chicken nugget, whatever you want to.
0: Well, I'm just saying I don't want to drench it. I want to put it on it. Yeah. And but like I would normally.
1: But don't do the baby pour. I don't do a baby pour.
0: Then
1: we'll let Drew do the pours.
0: Right.
1: Drew can decide how much goes on each whatever we're eating. So that way, it's
0: I mean, yeah.
2: Just go bourbon.
0: What's that?
2: Did y'all just go
0: bourbon? No, we're talking about hot sauce. We're talking about a hot sauce challenge.
1: I'm not mad where his head's at. We should have a good bourbon to go with it.
0: No, baby I'm not pour. Doing that. No.
2: I heard baby pour
0: of hot sauce.
1: The sauce is in a bottle. Yes, so, yes, yeah. Some people do the little, like, kiss of the
0: They'll
1: sauce.
0: Put a dot. Yeah, they'll put that doesn't count. No, that, yeah, no, no. I will, like, one of my favorite snacks, comfort food snacks, snack from when I was 8, 9, and I continue to this day, is barbecue potato chips, a Lay's bar, and I will drench them in hot sauce, let them sit for a minute to where if you pick them up,
2: they bend.
1: Christy was on a girls' trip to Savannah, and she picked up this hot sauce. She had to sign a waiver and show her ID
0: Eyedropper. Right.
1: Eyedropper
0: stuff.
1: I get home, and she has a pot of chili, and I'm eating this chili, and I'm sweating.
0: Right.
1: Through my clothes. I said, how much did you put in this chili? She goes, like, 2 tablespoons.
0: Oh.
1: I said, did the eyedropper not clue you in? This was on my second bowl. Yeah.
0: I am not about a hot that does not add flavor.
1: Oh, these have flavor.
0: Okay, good, because I needed to add some sort of flavor to the wings or whatever it is that I'm eating. Hot for the sake of hot is not my deal.
1: Well, there's flavor at the beginning with a lot of these. The hot sneaks up on you in the finish.
0: Right.
1: Like, there's flavor, but then hold on. After the flavor, there's a ride coming.
0: Yeah.
1: I'm just saying.
0: Yeah.
1: Once the train's left the station.
0: My gut is well accustomed and acquainted with all things peppers. Mm. All things peppers. So I'm good. We'll do that challenge.
1: I'm in.
0: For sure.
2: I don't do hot stuff.
1: Yeah, we know, Sunshine, because you had like the level 2 go Cajun. Red beans and rice. Woo! Woo! Mr. standing under the AC vent.
2: It doesn't add flavor. It just burns.
1: That was delicious.
0: Yeah, some hot sauce, there's flavor that it can add. But if you just don't like it, you just don't like it. There's nothing wrong with that.
2: It's a flavor that just pops. You don't savor the hot sauce. It just burns you at the moment.
1: I've had some that I've savored.
0: Yeah, I disagree with that, too.
1: Yeah, I have savored.
0: Yeah, absolutely. I've had hot sauces that absolutely added not only a kick, but flavor to the food that I had put it on.
2: I'm not mad at it.
0: Yeah.
1: So you're in?
2: No.
1: Okay.
0: He does not have the
1: just
0: constitution
1: start with us.
0: For that.
1: Start with us.
2: Nope.
1: Start at 1.
2: No, there's no reason.
1: And you can check out at any point.
2: At 1 or at 0.
1: Then just do 1.
2: I know it's hot and it ruins the enjoyment of eating.
1: Oh, you're no fun.
0: Yeah. What are you getting that hamburger at Hooters tomorrow? Both of you are going to see JP is in town. He's flying down
1: right here.
0: From hopefully that weather.
1: I'm doing that. I'm doing a quick drive by. I won't be.
0: Yeah,
1: there
0: I thought Fridays were your busy day.
1: They are, and I have to leave there. But my office is right by that.
0: Okay,
1: Hooters,
0: gotcha.
1: So I'm doing a 30-second drive by with Maddie, and then I'm leaving there. I got to swing by the house, and then I got to be here to cut promos at 2:30. Because we're
0: cutting. Oh, that's right.
2: Yeah. Why even going to Hooters?
1: Because it's 5 minutes away. I feel rude.
2: You gotta go home and get dressed.
0: But he would say hey to JP.
1: Yeah, I feel rude to JP when I'm 5 minutes away. Yeah. The man flew from New York. Like,
2: he ain't come to see you.
1: I know, but it's respectful to go see the man when he's 5 minutes away.
2: You have a lot on your plate.
1: Plus, he hasn't been feeling well.
0: I'm going
1: to show him support.
0: Why are you worried about Patrick Smith's schedule?
1: Right? He is really into it, isn't he?
0: He worried about my schedule.
1: I know
0: about Patrick Smith's schedule.
1: I'm trying to eat your hot sauce.
0: Just take care of your own schedule. I'm trying to
2: make y'all lives easier. If y'all had a life like me, you would understand how easy it could be.
1: Plus, Monica will be there. I haven't seen Monica in a beat.
0: Yeah, I got it. It'll be a good time.
1: I might have lost my cell phone there. I got to go look for it. So.
0: Stop trying to cause trouble. I have to go back and listen to that this afternoon.
1: Did you not hear it?
0: I got a text, and then let me just say this.
1: Oh man,
0: let me say this. So hopefully he's listening. Or anyway, never text me. Are you listening?
1: I didn't text you.
0: I know you did. No, I'm saying don't. This is how you text that. Hey, are you listening? They are talking about blah, blah, yeah, blah, yeah. blah, blah is talking about blah, blah, blah. But I loathe partial text.
1: Yeah, they're talking about you. That's the text you want to get.
0: Incomplete. Yeah. Are you listening? There's a big fight about blah, blah, blah. But are you listening? You're extending the conversation because I have to go.
2: To what?
0: Yeah. Well, technically,
2: I'm saying you have to listen. You have to say to what?
0: Right. Or I also need to know if it's something I care about. You know?
1: It's the text equivalent of a thirst trap. It's just begging for attention. Stop it.
0: Now it's like, do I have to fire up the app? Because whatever you're asking me if I've listened to has already occurred. So do I have to fire up the app to see if they're still talking about it? You fire up the app, you got to sit through 2-3 minutes worth of commercials and et cetera, et cetera, et cetera. And if I do that and then I get to something that I don't really particularly care about, then it's that time that I don't need. But I did realize, I go, you know what, just go to YouTube.
1: Yeah.
0: And right away, and I went to YouTube and I saw them having their discussion or whatever you want to call it. And I was just like shaking.
1: Do you remember the day we were going out for your birthday and we met in the lobby here and you were like, dude, we got to get on the app and hear about what went down today?
0: I remember that. We were going downtown.
1: Do you remember?
0: We were going downtown St. Pete.
1: We were going downtown St. Pete for your birthday. There was drama. I'll leave it alone who it was between.
0: Right.
1: Because it's buried and long gone. But at the end of the day, you were like, dude, we got to listen to this. So the whole Uber ride there.
0: We were listening to it on the app.
1: Yep.
0: Mm-hmm. I have to be honest with you. Mm-hmm. And this is how inconsequential these inner office or dust-ups are. I can't even remember what it was about. I remember going, dude, you have to listen. This is going to be good.
1: Send me a text.
0: I can't remember to where it make me go, dude, you have to listen. And that's what it is. I know it's – listen, I've enjoyed some of the on-air spats. I've never enjoyed being a part of them. I feel like a couple I got drug into where I was kicking and screaming going, what are we doing? Where are we going with this? Why is this even a thing?
2: I don't understand it anymore.
0: I've got better things to do with my day than to be getting into on-air dust-ups. Let me see what if
2: do
0: I
2: Do you really have better things to do?
1: You'll remember as soon as you see it. That was it.
0: Dude.
1: Walk those doors apart and I hear dude.
0: That was, we can say JoJo and Sinning.
1: Yeah, we both thought it was a bit when we heard it.
0: We thought it was a bit JoJo and Sinning. It might have been the only dust up that they had, but I think it seemed to have come out of nowhere. And I was listening to it, and then I came to you, and I'm like, and we listened to the whole thing.
1: Yeah, because two people I love immensely, I'm like, what?
0: Two people you would have never thought.
1: I felt like mom and dad were fighting. I'm like, what's going on?
0: If Monica gets into a dust-up with somebody, I can kind of see that. JoJo, you know, she's just nice to everybody.
1: She's a lovely lady. She can be snarky,
0: but she's lovably snarky.
1: She's mm-hmm. honestly and she's
0: only,
1: snarky.
0: And she's only snarky when you deserve being Amen. Snarked
1: Preach.
0: At. And I love that. So that was what was shocking to me, that JoJo was, quite frankly, in a dust-up with anybody.
2: Well, since I've been out of the game a lot, I don't listen on a regular, but I know there's a lot of As the World Turns things going on around here. It's always
0: I think everything is kind of settled, but you have to look at the environment. There's a lot of egos in this building.
1: It's radio,
0: a lot of egos.
2: It's always been egos.
0: There have always been dust-ups. You getting ready for Bone 20 already?
1: You got your bit prepared?
0: That's my point. All right, cool, you went rogue, Nickel, at the Bone 10.
1: That's right.
0: How are you even sitting over there? Oh, I
1: can't imagine.
0: I can't imagine.
2: You people.
0: I'm a man of peace. Why must we fight? Apes will not kill apes. All of that.
1: Hammered off white cans, just off one side of the stage, back on the other.
0: And Spike, I forgot. You might have. Out of all the dust up, and it wasn't necessarily a dust up because he was trying to pull me in, and I wasn't having it. And
1: I saw that,
0: and everybody else is just like looking at Spike, like going, "What's his problem?" And John Brennan's
1: took the mic away.
0: Did he physically walk?
1: Yes,
0: over?
1: He did.
0: Yeah,
2: yeah. He walked over there and snatched the mic.
0: When your boss has to walk over and physically remove a microphone from your hand. And what was funny is because we were all lined up on stage. We were like a line of chairs, 18. Yep. So it was a long and all eyes on Spike going, what is this?
2: Oh, you're talking about with the microphone thing.
0: That's
1: exactly what
0: so,
1: you
0: so wanted. So you may have been more unhinged than anyone in any dust up.
2: But in my defense, is that it was about me. I don't.
1: Yes.
2: But my thing is.
0: What do you mean by that?
2: I don't cause drama as dust up about somebody else.
0: Well, you were trying to cause drama about Dizzy. You were trying to insert yourself in the Dizzy
1: yes, you were.
0: Situation with
2: you're
0: me.
2: Loud and wrong.
0: No, Spike, exactly what it was.
1: Because you were asking why Dizzy was kicked off somebody's show. I remember that.
2: That's totally not what
1: you said.
2: What Sinning pulled my phone. Well, not Sinning. What's the guy named Brendan pulled my mic for? Because I was going to say Mo is lying.
0: Right.
2: About
0: the Dizzy situation, about the Dizzy situation being nothing.
2: It was the boat guy, Captain Sweetback, not Sweetback. What's his name?
0: But that was
2: Pretty
0: the whole,
2: Mark.
0: Okay, but that was all, it was all
2: Dizzy had
0: together.
2: Nothing to do with this.
0: Because Dizzy and I got into an issue with the boat situation.
2: It was all interconnected.
0: What wasn't connected? Yes, it was because I. It was. Trust me, because I was the one going back and forth with it. What wasn't connected? Who wasn't a part of it? Was you?
2: That's right.
0: You had
2: now, that part is true.
1: But, so let me show you how this
0: and
1: works.
0: So me and Dizzy, we are fine. You got so hot that you felt like I was going to be skating. That you felt you needed to say no. You ain't getting away with this MF or blah blah blah blah blah. And you went unhinged.
2: I was going to tell the truth.
1: No, you notice
0: the truth
1: how
0: is you see it.
1: I wasn't.
0: And you weren't a part of it
1: in any of that. And I just kept my mouth shut.
0: That's what you do.
1: Take a lesson. If you're not part of the situation.
2: But Patrick, the reason you kept your mouth shut because you didn't have any input. You didn't have any knowledge.
1: It wasn't any of my business.
0: And it wasn't none of your business.
2: I was part of that.
1: No, you weren't.
0: You were not.
1: You can look all crestfallen.
0: Dizzy and I had an issue.
2: I was sitting on your back patio that started the issue.
0: Right. Between Dizzy and I.
2: No, it wasn't. It wasn't Dizzy. It was me, you, your wife, and the people that was going on the boat with
0: us. Right.
2: That's what it was.
0: What was the issue?
2: That
0: I didn't go on the boat.
2: Right.
0: That was the issue.
2: That was the issue.
0: Okay. And who had an issue with that?
2: I was on the boat. I had an issue with it.
0: Okay, but you and I talk. Dizzy had the biggest issue with it. Dizzy,
2: you were telling stories that was not true.
0: No, I was telling stories that were absolutely true, which was I did not go out on there on purpose, and I didn't, and I'm not, and Dizzy is not my dad. If I decide to not go do something, I am not beholden to Dizzy to say, hey, I'm sending him a text. He was pissed I did not give him notice. That's what it was about between Dizzy and I. He was pissed I didn't give him notice that I was not going to go on that ride.
2: I don't know why we're doing this. Did I get notice?
0: No.
2: So I could have been pissed too.
0: But you weren't.
2: But you weren't.
0: Dizzy was the one that went on JP's show and then made a big fuss about it. I know. I tried to reach out to him and say, this is nothing. I don't know what your deal is. You and I didn't have the problem. Dizzy exacerbated the problem. Then we worked it out and we were not going our separate ways, but we were like, whatever, it doesn't even matter. And the slate was going to be wiped clean, and it incensed you. You were hot. You were like, no, because Mo gets away with everything. That was your belief and may still be your belief. I cannot let Mo get away with this. I need to tell the truth.
1: I have one question for Spike before we go.
2: It's true.
1: What's Mo's patio? I've never seen it.
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4: Still blockage, a slight improvement. Hillsborough Avenue westbound at McDill, earlier wreck. Stop and go back now to Albany Avenue. In Pinellas, a crash 54th Avenue eastbound at Dr. King Street. All other incidents are in the clearing stages or are clear completely. Now your bridges are running up to speed. This is Eric with
5: 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Tampa.
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28: 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The Bone.

0: know what I'm saying? I think you do.
1: Check 1, 2.
2: Let's go, let's go, let's go.
1: All systems are go.
3: Make some noise.
2: 3.

0: 102.5 The Bone. Good morning, everybody. It is Thursday, August 27th, 2026, and we are coming to you live. Good morning. How's everybody doing?
1: Good.
0: Oh, man.
1: Oh, man.
0: Oh, man. It is a wonderful Thursday.
1: Oh, man.
0: Listen, Joe.
2: Yes, Michael.
0: You got to help me on this.
2: Okay. What do we got?
1: The dog's rolling.
0: Can I eat hot dogs every day?
1: What?
2: Okay.
0: Yesterday, I was thinking about it. I was like, this is too much. This is too...
2: All right, well, listen. I got spring rolls today.
0: Yeah, that's fine.
1: Oh, vegetables.
0: That's fine.
1: Vegetables.
0: Yeah. Spring. Yeah, yeah, yeah. Spring. It's
1: right. Spring.
3: Yeah.
1: I'm out.
0: Spring forward, out from the spring rolls?
2: No way you're out.
3: I'm out for everything.
0: Why? What happened?
3: I felt so horrible yesterday.
0: Oh, I didn't feel horrible at all.
3: I
0: just
3: did.
0: Thought about it, and I felt mentally horrible.
3: The sodium is getting to me. Everything feels swollen.
0: Oh, it's
3: just, yeah.
2: That's just you, I think, normally.
3: That's fine.
2: Yeah.
1: Spring rolls, though. You spring out of your chair.
3: No,
1: you got vegetables.
3: It's just too
0: cabbage
3: much.
0: Cabbage in there.
1: Yeah.
3: I think I'm taking a break.
1: Oh, okay.
0: Definitely need a hot dog break.
3: Yeah.
2: I'll take that action.
1: So far, spring rolls, egg rolls, pretzels,
0: taquitos,
1: sausage wrapped in pancake, hot dogs, cheddar dog, cheddar jalapeno dogs,
3: yeah. And then the
1: sausages, soubrettes.
2: Yeah.
0: It's been 2 weeks.
1: Yeah. Makes sense.
3: We're excited for the roller machine here out the gate.
0: Yeah. You know, I think the honeymoon phase is over.
3: It'll settle down, I believe.
1: I don't know. According to Joe, you cannot deny the siren call.
2: No, you cannot.
1: The roller. You just hear it out there.
2: Right.
3: Yeah.
2: Yep.
0: Oh, man.
2: And you know they're rolling, baby.
1: Oh, you start.
0: Get them going, Joe. Get them going. Change my mind.
3: All right. I'm out.
0: Oh, man.
3: Did you go to the gym yesterday?
0: And did I?
3: There's a lot of debate. You said you didn't want to go.
1: Mimi from this pet supermarket would like to know if you went.
0: Oh.
1: I was in there and she was like, hi, blah, blah, blah. And she goes, did Mike go to the gym today? I go, I don't know. I go, I just got done running though, Mimi. I can tell you that.
0: I was very tired yesterday.
1: You went. You did it. You got it.
0: Did it.
1: Yes. You paid for it. You're trying to be healthy. You got in there. You did it. You almost pooped a hot dog.
0: I did it, Galvin.
1: There you go. Good.
0: This guy grabbed me in the gym yesterday.
1: Yeah.
0: I think he's a listener, but he grabbed me and he looked at me and he said, the first week's the hardest. He's like, when you're on the second week, he goes, once you come in the second week, it's a whole different story.
1: Yeah, they say it takes, 20 days or 21 days to form a habit or
0: right.
1: Whatever it is.
0: Yeah.
3: What if you tell the guy, no, man, I've been here for 2 years. What are you talking about?
1: You should switch trainers.
0: Yeah, no. I went and it wasn't so bad. You're right. I was glad when I left.
1: Sure.
0: That I made it in there. But I also felt much like I felt about the show today. When I woke up, I was like, I don't feel like doing this today. I'm tired. I want to just lay in bed all day. But now I'm here, and I'm very excited to be here.
1: I guess some bad news for you. I just looked it up. It says the popular idea that it takes 21 days to form a habit is a myth. On average, it takes about 66 days.
0: Oh,
1: yeah.
0: Jesus.
3: Well, it took us 5 days to the habit of the rollers and the hot dogs.
2: Oh, yeah.
0: Very
4: bad habits come easier. That's true.
1: Yeah. Oh, yeah.
0: Oh, man.
3: Yeah. Too much sodium. That's the conclusion I've come to.
1: Do they have low sodium dogs?
3: Yeah, but why waste their time?
0: Or it must be a turkey dog
1: at that point. You put enough mustard on there?
3: Yeah, it's like,
0: I don't know.
3: It's like a non-alcoolic beer.
1: Oh.
3: What are we doing?
1: What, do you have to drink a bunch of those?
2: I'm not a scientist. I don't know.
0: We should do our own tailgate. Just set up on a corner somewhere and just bring the roller.
3: I'm 100% down for that.
0: Yeah.
3: I was telling Joe he needs to just make it that thing mobile so he can take it with him.
0: How hard is it to move, Joe?
2: Well, it's heavy. It's bulky. It's heavy, but it's not that bad. I mean, I moved it in and out.
1: I think we need to figure out a way to strap it to your back.
2: Maybe. Or maybe we get some wheels on it.
0: Oh, yeah, a little
1: strap it to your back. With
0: shoulder thing over his chest and hang it like this.
1: Oh, yeah.
0: Like an organ.
1: Right.
0: Like an accordion.
3: Really, power is the only thing we need.
2: Right.
1: Yeah.
0: We'll figure that out.
3: Yeah.
0: Easy.
3: Yeah. Generator.
2: Oh, yeah.
1: I would have to imagine that there are some sort of all beef better hot dogs than just the, ones that you're buying at the.
3: Those are the Johnsonville.
0: Everybody keeps sending me, try these.
3: Oh, we'll
0: get there. Don't worry about it.
1: Oh, we'll try them.
0: We'll try them. If it rolls, Joe will find it.
3: That's right.
0: Joe opened the freezer yesterday. Found my daughter's pretzels and made those.
2: Yep.
0: And they were delightful.
2: Yeah. Not bad.
0: No.
2: especially with that mustard. That mustard is a killer.
0: That mustard is great. That's mm-hmm. the way to go. I have the family coming over. Today is my son's birthday, and the family's coming over tomorrow. Or I'm sorry, on Saturday for a birthday party.
1: Yeah.
0: And I'm so tempted just to make them all. just set the roller at 1 o'clock and just tell everybody when they come in, just grab yourself a dog.
1: Yeah, that's the way to do it. Mm-hmm. Nice. Set up a little condiment tray over there.
0: Leave one, take one. Take one, leave one. Mm-hmm. Would be nice. Galvin, we've talked about this before. You have no desire in you whatsoever to go to Burning Man.
1: No.
0: Right?
1: No. In fact, I have desires to stay away from Burning Man.
0: I would like to go, but I only want to go Mike Alta style. Mm. Like, I want to go in $1 million RV. And yeah, but I would like to go and see the world that place becomes once you're inside it.
1: I think you think it's sexy naked girls, and I think it's dirty hippie in mud and armpit dust hair. And stuff. Yeah.
0: No, I don't think the girls are necessarily, I've been to livestock, Woodstock. I know what they look like after 2 days. So I get it. But they do have an orgy dome.
1: Oh.
0: Yeah. And last year in the storm, their orgy dome blew away. So they rebuilt the orgy dome and they're reopening that again. Now, Joe.
2: Yes.
0: I feel like you've probably been to the orgy dome before. Maybe not there, but somewhere.
2: I've seen some things.
0: Yeah. That's what I assume.
2: But I don't think I've ever been to like, an open orgy sex dungeon type place.
0: I've never been to a place. I've walked through, but I haven't partaken.
2: You know,
0: I've been in situations that broke out to all of a sudden, you think it's one thing going on over here, one thing going on over there, and then all of a sudden people are moving around a little bit, and you're like, what's happening here?
1: I think that the orgy dome is a lot like any kind of nudist place, whatever, where you're like, oh man, there's going to be a bunch of hot college girls, and then you go in, it's like, yeah. Just a bunch of old.
0: I love the way you just described what you were doing physically with that sound. Do it again.
3: There's fat old Donna.
1: Yeah.
3: Who's been there for like every year.
1: Donna. Yeah. She looks like she was put together with other people's body parts.
3: She's been coming there since the early 90s.
1: Yeah.
0: I thought of a name like Donna yesterday that's going away. Debbie.
1: Yeah.
0: You don't meet a lot of new Debbies.
3: No Debras.
0: No Debras, no Donnas.
3: No.
0: Those names are long gone.
1: I think I used Debbie in the open letter. That may have planted it in your head.
0: Well, that might have been it. I was thinking about somebody that I knew named Debbie, and I thought, you won't find a young baby named Debbie.
1: Because there used to be a lot of Italian Debbies. That's very true.
2: I had a cousin named Debbie.
1: Yeah.
2: She changed her name to Rihanna.
1: Almost every every Debbie that I knew growing up were Italian.
0: How did she just pick Rihanna? After the singer?
2: No, but this was like before the Rihanna.
0: Oh, really? She was ahead of Rihanna?
2: Yeah, she was ahead of it. So, but she got it from that
1: Fleetwood Mac
2: song.
1: Yeah.
0: Mm-hmm. Oh, yeah. Rihanna.
2: Yeah.
0: Yeah, I got you. So, yeah, I know where I was exactly 20 years ago today in a hospital with a newborn baby.
1: Mm-hmm. And, trying not to fart.
0: and having been here for 3 months, what after just getting fired when my wife was pregnant, getting this job, being here for 3 months, wondering how long this thing was going to last, because I did not think this was going to last at all. I didn't think it was going to last throughout my contract, let alone 20 years. It's crazy.
3: Oh, I got fired when my son was like 6 months old, too.
1: Oof.
3: I thought my life was over.
0: Yeah.
3: I was like, what am I going to do? I have no job. I'm a father now. This is going to be, I've totally failed at life. Not much has changed, but.
0: That kid's 20 years old.
3: Yeah.
0: It's crazy. It goes by so quick. Carmen, you better hurry up and do it if you're going to do it.
4: Yeah, I think we talked ourselves out of it.
0: Oh, really?
4: Yeah.
0: Oh, wow.
4: Yeah, it was. We go, yeah. It's too much.
0: You wanna talk yourself back into it?
4: No.
0: My nephew came over last night. He's a little baby.
4: Yeah.
0: Oh man, what a beauty that kid is.
4: Listen, the thought of it is all, rainbows and sunshine and butterflies, but the reality.
1: Chad was about to get rid of your dogs.
2: With the dogs.
1: Imagine having a kid.
4: Exactly.
2: You got dogs and kids.
0: Well, I'll take that kid.
1: I'll take the dog.
0: That's going to be a nice, nice light-skinned little baby. The blue eyes. Are you kidding me? That kid would be beautiful. Yeah.
3: I thought Chad won a little loose knee football player, though.
4: Yeah. Again, like I said, it's all, it sounds great, but then when you break down the time, the money, the everything that actually goes into it, the stress, like
0: you'll never.
4: No, thank you.
0: Ever have a kid if you think of it that way.
4: Exactly.
3: Yeah.
4: So, and that's why we, you know, have pumped the brakes on that.
0: Pumpeth the brakes?
4: Pumpeth the braketh.
1: Thou shall pumpeth.
4: Yeah. Yeah.
0: Like you think you're going to slow it down, like maybe another time, or totally out?
4: I think like totally out.
0: Oh, wow.
2: Because, you know, you're on the hook for like, you're not on the hook for 18 years. You're on the hook for 30.
4: Right. And then
0: you didn't even talk to us about this.
4: And then on top, because it's not.
0: It is our, this was our baby. Yeah.
3: We didn't even vote on that.
4: It's not your decision.
3: We have to vote.
4: And also Chad, you know, he thinks about like, cause he's 42. And he's like, when I'm this age and the baby's this age and when it's graduating, I'll be in my 60s. And that's, you know, and he's like, that's just too old.
0: It's not though. My father is old and my sister's young. And it worked out fine. He was never old dad.
4: Yeah. And I don't think Chad would ever be that way, but he feels like he'll be old dad.
0: Yeah.
4: And stuff. So, and again, like, yeah. And now that football season's here, it's not even.
0: That's all he thinks about.
4: It's not even a question. It's not, you know what I mean? Like, yeah. Mm-hmm. So.
0: I feel like what Gio said, we should have at least had a vote in this.
4: Yeah. Go vote. Let's see if it changes our mind.
0: Yeah. I mean, I would have voted for, now we have no chance of a show baby.
1: I vote no. I don't like babies. Yeah. Babies are right. I will turn off a show or a movie if there's a crying baby in it. I'm not even kidding. I get so mad. I go, oh, we get it. The baby's crying. Let's go. I have to fast forward.
3: All right, Galvin's out, Joe.
2: I vote yes.
0: Yeah.
1: Okay. You're going to have more duties, Joe.
2: Yeah.
1: If there's a baby over here, you're going to have to be doing stuff.
2: I know.
3: I vote no.
0: Oh, you do?
3: Yeah.
2: Why?
0: Because
3: their head's not in it.
0: I feel like their head will be brought right back in it the minute they see that baby.
3: Listen, I love being a dad.
0: Yeah.
3: You know?
0: I feel like you'd be a good mom, Carmen.
4: Yeah. I think we'd be good at it. I think, you know, we would. I think all the things positive, you know what I mean, about it. It's just, again, when it comes down to money, that is just such a stressful thing to think about.
0: I know. My father-in-law gave me the best piece of advice he ever gave me that I pass it on to John Brennan. My father-in-law took me out one time when I was dating Amanda and gave me the "what are your intentions with my daughter" speech, except my father-in-law is 160 pounds and he was trying so hard to be intimidating. I was like, listen, I love your daughter and I want to marry her and I want to do all this stuff, but I'm making, you know, 50 grand a year. I can't raise a family and do this and do that, because I had no concept of what anything was. And he looked at me and he said, you will never feel ready. He said, you will never, ever feel, no matter how much money you're making, what situation, you'll never feel like it's enough and you'll never feel like you're ready. You just got to do it when it's time to do it. And I was like, you're right. And the time was now. The time was ready to do it. So that's just, and it works out. You find a way to make it work.
4: Yeah.
0: And I'm not trying to talk you into having a baby. I'm just saying.
3: Like it.
0: No, I'm just saying for other decisions.
3: Don't let
0: other
3: money
0: things.
3: Be the hang up.
4: Right.
0: Money can't be the hang up if it's something that you really love.
4: But
0: that's the truth.
4: Yeah. But again, it has to be something you consider, because I'm not
0: trying to
4: lose my
0: house mother.
4: Or my car or, you know what I mean? Like,
0: but it all works out.
3: A lot of losers that are way worse off than you have a half dozen kids.
1: Yeah, it seems like the worst people are always the ones that pump out the most kids.
4: Uh-huh. But it's usually so they can keep getting more money from the government. You know what I mean?
1: No, yeah, for sure. Yeah, it's a little industry they got going on. Yeah.
4: Yeah. And stuff.
3: Oh, that's a nice tax write-off, though.
1: Yeah, that's like a lot of people that adopt children, you know, or foster children, rather. They get money. There's a lot of great people out there that are doing it, and that's great, whatever, but there's a lot of foster people that's their business.
3: Yep.
4: Yeah. So, and again, it's one of those things, like, I don't want to bring a child into this world if we're both not, like, 100% in it, you know?
0: Well, Chad's got 53 kids to deal with.
4: Right.
0: On a weekly basis.
4: And so that's where his other hang up is, you know, like, what kind of dad is he going to be during football season?
0: Right.
4: You know what I mean? So, and
0: Most dads are crappy dads during football season.
4: Already, yeah.
3: My kids don't bother me during football season at all. They know better.
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4: and you're gonna, and you're going to start yelling at servers, make sure my food's hot.
1: Can I get a new fork?
4: Yeah.
1: This looks like somebody already ate off this one.
4: Yeah.
0: I don't know, Carmen. I'm pretty old, and I got four-day-old pizza in the refrigerator. 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
4: Yeah, but you're also something else.
0: Yeah.
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1: I love to try and make my wife excited that football's back. I go, ooh, tomorrow, preseason Steelers, tomorrow night. It's night. I was saying to her yesterday and stuff, and she just looks at me and I go, you're not excited? I love to tell her good news. I go, good news. The other Tuesday, I go, good news. Dana White Contender Series is on tonight at 7.
0: I don't understand. My wife can't get into football at all. Like, she loves hockey. She'll go to every hockey game and she'll watch hockey, but she'll sit and watch the Bucks game with me, but just not get it and not even enjoy it.
1: My wife's like that too. I think it's maybe because they can see the guys and the guys are hotter in hockey.
0: Maybe. Yeah. It could be.
1: But my wife tries to pick out like a player. I even, she's like quasi Bucks fan.
0: Right.
1: You know, she's like, well, I'm going to be a Bucks. I go, that's fine. I go, you want to be a Bucks fan? I go, fine. I bought her a Mike Evans jersey. You know, he's got to go, you got to get a new jersey now. Yeah. Got to get somebody. She picked out, what's his name? The redhead missing the teeth.
3: Oh, Cody Mon.
1: Yeah. I go, I mean, he's defense. Yeah. So you're not going to, you know, see as much flash as you do with Evans and stuff, but
0: My wife, who doesn't know anything about football, looked at Cody the other day and said, "Oh, is that how the Buccaneers have to have a different ugly redhead every game?" I said, "Yeah, I guess so."
3: Yeah. This might be his last year.
0: Yeah, right?
3: His contract's coming up.
0: Jesus. These kids, I feel like they just got here.
3: Oh, yeah.
1: Yeah.
3: Yeah. Mm-hmm. Yeah, my wife, she hates football. She doesn't hate it, but she...
0: That's how I'm in it. She doesn't hate it, but she's just not into it.
3: We've been married for 22 years, and she still doesn't understand why it bothers me so much, or I get so bent out of shape over a game. Yeah.
4: That's insane.
3: Yeah. She's like, why?
4: If you let your mood affect... If your mood is affected by your team...
3: 100%
4: is. Oh, that's insane.
1: No. If your mood isn't affected by your team, then you're not a fan.
3: Yeah.
1: You're just... I mean, listen, Carmen, I'm not going to the mall and just punching people in the gut, you know, if the Steelers lose. But I'm... You know, it upsets me. Yeah. I'm not going to, you know, go crazy over it. I still to this day have no idea why I had a Super Bowl party when the Steelers played the Packers.
0: Yeah.
3: Oh, yeah.
1: In my mind, I never thought of them losing.
3: Yeah.
1: Then they're losing and everyone at the party is on one side of the room just looking at me like I'm a bear in a cage that's going to, attack. And so I was
4: I was going to say, it can affect your mood, but I'm talking about the guys who like punch holes in walls.
3: Oh, yeah.
4: And throw tantrums and stuff like
3: that. That's me. That's me.
4: That's insane. That's insane.
3: I know this though. At least I admit it.
0: Get right, up, good. Get right up on the microphone. We're just talking about why you cannot embrace football.
4: Me?
0: Yeah. Why don't you love hockey, you sit and watch football with me, but you can't get into football.
16: I don't know. It feels kind of slow. There's a lot of like things to know and I don't know what they are.
0: Yeah.
1: But do you ever try and learn? Because I will say that to my wife. I'll be like, do you want to know what's going on? And she's like, I don't.
16: So I got into hockey because Joey played hockey.
1: Right.
16: And then I had to watch it. And then I got into it. There's a reason.
1: He played football.
16: You think?
1: He played football. Joey played football. He didn't get into football.
0: Like yeah.
16: She
0: went to those games, though.
16: And yeah. I went and it was... I didn't know what was going on.
1: I will tell you that hockey, in my opinion, I think is one of the best live sports. It's exciting and it's always going. Yeah, there's always action stuff. I could see where the downtime with football, you're like, all right, what's going on? Come on.
16: Agree.
1: Yeah.
16: Hockey is fast and I like it. Now I watch volleyball.
0: That's true. You know what today's anniversary of?
16: The birth of my son.
0: Something else?
16: Oh, what?
0: The first time I ever farted in front of you.
1: Oh, congratulations.
0: Yeah. We were trapped in the hospital and I knew there's no way she's leaving me now.
3: Never forget.
0: We got a kid, yeah. So I let one rip, and I said, let's break the, pull the, I almost said that word. pull the seal off. Pull the Band-Aid off.
16: Do you also want balloons?
0: No. I don't want balloons for that.
1: Why did you have a Band-Aid over it?
0: No. That's just a metaphor. Yeah. Metaphor. Okay. All right, well, happy anniversary to me farting in front of you.
16: Okay.
0: Thank you. Let's celebrate today. I'll give you a 20 fart salute.
3: Oh. No.
0: Just kidding. I know you don't like farts.
16: I don't want any.
0: Okay. Thank you for your time.
16: Okay.
1: Because why? Why do you not want any farts?
0: She doesn't sit with farts them.
16: Because they're disgusting.
1: You don't sit with farts.
16: I don't sit with farts. Yeah. Absolutely not.
1: That should be a t-shirt.
3: Yeah.
16: No, I don't.
0: Thank you very much for your time.
16: Thanks.
0: And for your coffee.
16: I haven't even had any coffee. That's why I can't even think right now.
0: I come first in the coffee delivery?
16: Mm-hmm.
3: Wow.
0: That's pretty sweet. Wow. Thank you.
1: It's a good wife.
0: You are a good wife. You're a good wife. Tonight, when I look at you with my mouth tape on and my CPAP mask and say, you want to do it? Maybe say yes. With your mouth guarded. We're just a weird old couple now. Oh, well, there you go, Carmen.
4: That's what I have to look forward to.
1: Yeah.
0: Secret farting.
1: Oh, she's already farted in front of Chad.
3: Yeah.
1: No way to contain that beast.
4: More like Chad farts in front of me, and that's okay.
0: It is?
4: Yeah, I don't know.
3: She probably likes it.
1: Yeah.
3: You like
1: vegetables.
4: I don't.
3: Oh, it's so cute.
4: I just don't care.
3: He's so handsome. It's so cute. They farted. Yeah, I love it.
1: He's my husband.
4: No, I just don't care. It's a bodily function. It happens.
0: Yeah.
4: And it always happens in the morning. So it's just like, I'm not... Why? That's gonna be what I complain about? No, there's so many other things I can complain about.
3: You should be like Amanda, hold your ground after like 30 years.
4: Take it back.
0: I'm telling you that out of all the time that Joey spent with his friends and growing up here, I never heard any of them fart. Juliana and her friends fart on each other. And they are the grossest group of girls I've ever met. They're all adorable little kids, and all they do is fart. They're in the car, and then they announce it, too.
4: Listen, you gotta let it go.
0: Yeah, it's you don't need to celebrate it.
4: Yes. It's the same way that we think why we think farts are funny. Farts will always be funny.
1: Farts are funny.
4: You know what I mean?
1: Farts are funny, but they're also gross.
3: Yeah.
1: Especially when it comes from a girl. If a girl farts, that's maybe one of the most disgusting things ever.
0: This coming from the guy with the most aggressive farts I've ever heard in my life.
4: Right.
0: Galvin farts attack you.
1: Yeah.
0: Yeah. Anyway. What a great way. You know you're going to have a good show if you start talking about farts in the early
3: farts
0: stages
3: and football.
0: Of the show. Farts and football.
3: That's all you need.
1: That's a new podcast.
0: I went from I'm not playing fantasy football anymore to being in three leagues this year.
1: Oh, really?
3: You complain about it every season. I don't know why you do it.
0: Because one is work. Two, and every year I try to quit. I go, hey, guys, I'm not going to.
1: Who is the mastermind behind the work one? Olivero? John Brennan?
0: Brennan, yeah.
1: Oh, really?
0: Yeah. So there's that. And I tell them every year, I go, I'm not gonna play this year. And they go, why? I go, because I don't even set my lineup anymore. And it's just, I don't want to bring you guys down. They're like, no, we love you. You're the one that screws up and we always win.
3: You're the ringer. They want.
0: Yeah, and then I win.
3: Oh, yeah.
0: Yeah, and then I win the fantasy football or I come in second place. And then my family decided to do one. The kids decided to do one. So I'm like, all right, I don't want to say no to the kids.
3: Yeah, I played in the same league for like 15 years, and then I quit one year, and then I don't miss it at all.
0: Yeah, it's too much of a pain in the
3: ass. No, I didn't want to root against my own team because other people would have players that are on my team, and I'm just like, I just want to sit and enjoy watching the Bucks game, and that'll be that.
0: Yeah.
3: I'm too old and just curmudgeon-y. I get too emotional over the damn fantasy football.
0: I know.
3: I'm like, I got enough stuff to worry about and get upset about than fantasy football.
0: Yep.
3: Checking my lineup every 5 minutes.
0: Carmen, you got me checking my pee every 5 minutes now.
4: Oh, because the color.
0: Because of color, and I'm drinking a ton of water, and I'm taking so many goddamn supplements. I don't know what's going on.
4: You're sticking with them?
0: Oh, yeah.
4: Okay. Well, I didn't know if you did my
0: tart cherry juice.
4: Well, yeah. I mean, that's just delicious and helpful.
0: I'll tell you this. It's not, I wouldn't say it's delicious, but it's not as bad as I thought it was going to be.
4: Oh, I love it.
0: Yeah. The first time I took a swig of it, I had my eyes closed and my nose pinched and all that, and it was not bad at all.
4: No, and you can even mix it with things, like, because I get the concentrated one, but you can just mix it. It goes really good with, like, if you like Olipops.
0: Yeah.
4: You can do it with, like, the Coke to make, like, a little cherry Coke.
0: Ooh.
4: Like a 7-Up, but the Olipops are good. Because
0: a regular swig over there.
4: Yes. But that's how I usually like to do it. You know, the Olipops, they don't have caffeine and stuff, so they're good for nighttime little mocktail.
0: Yeah. Oh, you get a little fakey mocktail.
4: Yeah, yeah, yeah. And it helps you sleep and recover and all that stuff. And then, you know, all the benefits. Olipop has fiber in it, which is everyone's really low on.
0: Yeah.
4: I'm assuming you should probably up your fiber intake.
0: My wife takes Metamucil like an old lady.
4: Yeah. I thought about adding it to mine. But what I do, I just add chia seeds to everything.
0: To your food?
4: Yeah, to my yogurt, cottage cheese, like, you know, anything I can think of that I can add chia seeds to, I do.
0: Right. Oh, okay. Boy.
4: And I try it. And then, like, raspberries are high in fiber.
3: What about jalapeno cheddar dogs?
4: Those are not. I think those are the exact opposite.
3: Damn it.
4: Fiber.
3: Damn it.
4: But, yeah, like, women should get around, like, 20 to 25 grams of fiber a day. Men.

0: like a regular white bread. But
1: so I got to get on the Metamucil like everybody else.
0: Yeah.
1: Oh,
0: that'll really help.
1: It'll clean the system out?
0: Yes.
1: All right.
0: Because like I said, you need to be looking at least 30 grams of fiber today. If you tracked your fiber intake, you would be shocked at how little fiber you get.
1: Oh, man.
0: On the daily. I promise you.
1: Is that where poop problems come from?
2: Oh, yeah.
0: Yes. And they say that's one of the reasons why like colon cancer and stuff.
1: Oh, I don't want that.
0: Is on the rise.
1: Because people aren't getting enough fiber.
0: People are not getting enough fiber. Their bathrooms aren't regular. And they're blocked up, and then all that stuff sits
1: in the colon.
0: Ooh. And then, you know.
2: Bad news.
0: It's not good.
1: In you. I watched the medical show last night where, you know, half my face is gone and all that other stuff. Oh. They had a show on that. After that was medical emergencies. It was really great. It was really great because there were videos that went along with the stories, not reenactments. They had this young couple, Galvin, in their 20s. She was an amateur MMA fighter.
2: Okay.
1: And they showed her fighting. She was getting punched in the face. Like she was kind of good looking. But she's getting punched in the face and fighting back. Like she was a good fighter. And, her and her husband both very physically fit, and they were at a wedding, and she said, do the move while they were on the dance floor. And he was like, here. And she's like, yeah. So it's a TikTok move where the husband picks up the wife. She swings her legs to the right of his waist. Then he pulls her out. Then she swings him to the left. Mm. Then he lifts her up.
2: Yeah.
1: He lifted her up and she fell backwards over, landed on her head and broke her collarbone. It was wonderful. It was great because they had it all on video. So he lifts her up and she just goes, crashes down on her head. And this bitch gets up and she's like, you can see her shoulder is up like this. It wasn't just her collarbone. It was that bone that connects her spine and her shoulder. And it went up like in a triangle. And her father was at the wedding. Her father's like, we got to take you to an emergency room. She goes, I'm fine. Just give me another shot of vodka and let's get back out on the dance floor. And they ended up taking her and they had to put a whole bracket in there and a brace. But that wasn't even the good one. The good one was the guy who had a buzzing noise in his ear that he couldn't get out, like a ringing that he couldn't get out of his ear. And it was bothering him. And he thought something was in there. So he took like tweezers and tried to go in there. And all of a sudden something like touched the tweezer.
2: Oh, yeah.
1: And, then he said the buzzing was so bad. It was driving him insane. So his mother drove him to the emergency room. And how did they get that out?
2: Was it a cockroach or something or whatever it was?
1: Cockroach.
2: Yeah.
1: It was a cockroach. It was called a tree cockroach, which are very popular, I guess, in Texas where he lives.
2: Just kill me.
1: Yeah. Well, the best is
2: they lay a hot dog on a pillow and he lays down.
1: They show you how they got it. They have the guy with his ear over a bowl and they flush it out. And then finally, when they drown it out, the thing crawls out and then they snatch it with the, can you imagine? And then the whole time they're talking about this, they're like, this is very common. And a lot of times maggots will lay eggs in the people's ears.
2: Maggot ears. I mean, once they take that out of your ear, everything that touches your ear, you think it's another cockroach.
1: Oh, yeah, for sure.
2: For the rest of your life.
1: I just bought those. Have you seen those Q-tips on Instagram? They have like a sticky end to them.
3: I bought those.
1: You did? Do they work?
3: Yeah.
1: Really?
3: Yeah, a little bit, but you know, maybe better than a Q-tip.
1: Okay. Because
3: you're just pushing stuff in with the Q-tip.
1: With that,
3: you know, pull some stuff out. It doesn't look like the advertisement.
2: They say the best way to clean your ears is flushing them.
3: Yeah.
1: Yeah, but the problem is that I feel like the stuff that's on the walls of the ear doesn't.
2: That's what you use a Q-tip for.
1: Right.
2: You use a Q-tip for the outside stuff. You don't want to put it in your ear because, like Joe said, you're just pushing stuff down. Mm-hmm. But then if you flush, that's what, you know.
1: Well, I got to flush. I always feel like I have extra buildup in my ears.
2: Oh, you ever put hydrogen peroxide in your ear?
1: I have. Sounds like Pop Rocks. Yesterday, I had to take my daughter last night to church.
2: Yeah.
1: And as I'm pulling out of here, going towards the entrance that you guys come in, there is a pickup truck parked by the golf course just on the side of the road. And it has a magnet sign on the door. And I don't know, it's in the evening, so I can't figure out what they're not working on anything. So I drive by and I look at the door and it says something contract. And I just drove past it. I couldn't see it. So I go take the girls to church, and then on the way back, the same truck is there, only

0: this time it's got people surrounding it, and there's a little bit of a commotion over there. And this time I slowed down, and I looked at the back, and it said live alligator inside.
1: Oh.
0: They were here to get the alligator out of the lake.
2: Oh, wow.
0: Yeah, and it's just so funny because it's just three unassuming guys with fishing poles and a big cage.
1: Mm.
0: And they just go and they get the alligator. Meanwhile, one of those medical shows last night showed a lady who was an alligator trainer, and the alligator clamped down on her arm.
2: Yeah, of course.
0: Yeah, I know she wasn't surprised by it either, but they were saying that the alligators, because they have the different brain capacity than most animals, that they can recognize faces and that they, like, you can train them, you can call them, and they'll come to you, as opposed to just showing them food. You know what I mean? Like, they recognize who they're dealing with.
1: Yeah, you see some of those guys in Louisiana that they're like, oh, this is my buddy here, and he's scratching his belly and doing stuff.
2: They call them swamp puppies?
1: Yeah. Mm-hmm. He's like, here you go, and just feeding them big chickens and stuff, and the gator's like, listen, I'm not going to bite this guy. I bite this guy, I'm not getting chicken every
0: year. Right, that's the thing, yeah. All right, I got to take a break. When we come back from the break, we'll have an open letter rewind, and then we will play Sporkle. What am I going for, like 12 in a row?
3: Probably 12.
0: 12 in a row?
2: Actually, I think it's 14 in a row.
0: 14.
1: That was like 7 or something, right?
2: Yeah, you got 6 wins in a row.
0: Well, it's pretty solid.
1: All right, you're saying that stops today.
2: Yeah.
1: It's over. This is ridiculous.
0: I got to tell you, I feel extra smart today because I went to the gym.
1: Yeah.
0: All right, we will take a quick break, and Sporkle's next on 102.5 The Bone.
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12: And now, an open letter.
13: Stop. Rewind that.
12: And now, an open letter from Galvin.
14: This is an open letter to people that feel the need to tell everyone everything that is happening in their life. Oh. Dear people that feel the need to tell everyone everything that is happening in their life. Seriously, there used to be something called privacy. Privacy was this wonderful old-fashioned concept where something could happen and you just kept it to yourself. Now, everyone feels compelled to immediately notify 4,738 people like you were the Associated Press of your own boring existence. Somebody gets a headache and within 4 minutes there's a post. Well, here we go again. Prayers appreciated. For what? Did they find a tumor? No, she just skipped lunch. Now there's 36 comment prayer chain going on because Debbie needs to drink a Gatorade because she needs some electrolytes. And they never tell you exactly what's happening. First comes the vague post. Well, I guess I finally know who my real friends are. Here we go. That's not a post. That's a fishing lure. They just threw it into the social media lake, and now they're waiting for someone to say, oh, my God, what happened? Are you okay? And they respond, I don't want to talk about it. You just announced it to the entire internet. That's like walking into a restaurant with a bullhorn and saying, attention, everyone, please respect my privacy. And why does every minor thing that happens require an update? Just got my oil changed. Oh, thank God. I've been sitting here wondering all morning. Please keep us posted on the air filter. Heading to Costco. Well, safe travels, Magellan. Send word when you hit the land of paper towels. These people treat a trip to Target like they're Lewis and Clark crossing the continent. Made it. Made it? It's Target. You drove 3 miles. Then we have the food people. Every meal must be documented. Breakfast, photo. Lunch, photo. Dinner, 6 photos and a video of the cheese pull. I don't need to know what you ate. Look at this burger. Yep, that's a burger. They've been around. We've actually seen them before. You don't have to announce every relationship development in real time. Date night with my person, 3 weeks later. Sometimes God removes people from your life for a reason. Oh, good. Season 2 dropped early. Now we get to watch the breakup through inspirational quotes. Know your worth. Protect your peace. If they wanted to, they would have. Oh, what happened? Nobody cares. Not every personal disagreement needs a press conference. Somebody gets into an argument with their sister and suddenly there's a 900-word statement online like they're resigning from Congress. Medical oversharing? What happens between you and your doctor needs to stay there. I don't need a diagram. I don't need to know the color of anything. And I definitely don't need a photo. And people had announced that they're going to bed. Good night, followers. Just go to sleep. Nobody's taking attendance. Nobody's sitting there at 9:45 thinking, Jesus, where's Susan? She's usually in bed by now. The next morning, good morning, everyone. Coffee time. Oh, thank God she made it through the night. Alert the media. Susan's awake and she's having coffee. That's so Susan. And here's what amazes me is people that share every single detail of their life online and then get angry when people have an opinion about it. Why is everybody in my business? Because you put your business out there on a digital billboard. You gave us the business. You posted the business. You added music to the business. You made a 3-part TikTok series about the business. You can't open a lemonade stand in the middle of the interstate and then complain when people are stopping to get lemonade. Just remember, you don't want privacy. You just want an audience with questions. And that's fine. Just be honest about it. Attention, please. Something has happened to me. I will not tell you until at least 7 people ask me what happened. Thank you for your cooperation. I'm Galvin from the Mike Kelce Show, and this has been an open letter to people that feel the need to tell everyone everything that's happening in their life.

0: the Bone. Another chance to win $1,000 is happening at 8 o'clock this morning with the Bone Bonus keyword. We'll give you that keyword. You put it in the app, and you can win $1,000. It's very simple. Right now, though, we got other things to give away, Carmen. What are those things?
1: Yes. So we have tickets.
0: Mm-hmm.
1: Four things.
0: Yeah, I'm aware of that.
2: All right.
3: Do you want to tell us?
1: Are you sure you want to know? Okay, so we have tickets for Breaking Benjamin.
0: All right.
1: Five Finger Death Punch.
0: Okay.
1: And 311 and Dirty Heads.
0: All right, that's it?
1: That's it.
0: We went through some stuff, didn't we?
1: Yeah, we played Redneck Bingo.
0: What does John Shining have that we could take?
1: We cannot take his tickets.
0: Ladies and gentlemen, Carmen is the keeper of Sporkle. Pat Pepper is your judge and scorekeeper. Let's play. Here we go. I'm going for 14 in a row.
2: Nope.
0: All right, Carmen, what are we playing today?
1: Okay.
0: Yeah, you all right over there?
1: Yes.
0: Okay.
1: Are you ready?
0: I'm ready.
2: Okay. It's the computer. The computer is slow.
1: Today we're going to be playing games from movies. Can you name the games that have been removed from these movie titles? So I'm going to give you some of a movie title. You're going to give me the missing word, which also happens to be a game.
0: All right.
1: Okay. First one, a man called Richard Harris. A man called
2: Uncle. Like,
1: Horse. A man called Horse.
2: Okay.
1: Your next one, Man. Dustin Hoffman.
2: Rain. Nope.
1: Blank Man.
0: That is
2: Monopoly Man.
0: Oh, it's something like that, though. What is it? It's Marathon.
1: At the buzzer.
0: Yeah.
1: Marathon's
2: not a game.
3: That's not a game.
1: Sporkle considers it a game.
2: They suck.
3: Yeah, that's doesn't make any sense.
1: Your next one. Harold and Kumar to White Castle.
2: Go.
1: Galvin. Of Brian.
0: Life.
2: Life.
1: Mike. Wrong Number.
2: Sorry.
1: Galvin. Double.
0: Jeopardy.
1: Galvin.
0: Oh, Judge.
3: That was Galvin.
0: Okay.
1: All the Peter Falk. All the blank
2: moves.
1: All the marbles.
2: Oh.
1: No point. Royale.
0: Casino.
1: Geo. And Pap. We are halfway there.
3: Gio has a single point on the board. Michael with two, and Galvin is your leader by one. He's winning with three.
1: All right, we are doing games from movie titles. Your next one, The On the River Kai.
0: Bridge.
1: Kai. Mike.
0: Kai. Kai.
2: Kai. Yeah.
1: Of the Roses.
0: War.
1: Mike. Nothing But
0: Trouble.
1: Galvin. Indiana Jones.
2: Doom.
1: And the
0: Ooh.
1: Geo. Sorry. Dumbo Drop.
2: Operation.
1: Yes. Geo.
0: It's a good movie.
1: The Dead.
0: Walking.
1: Clint Eastwood. The Dead. Blank.
2: Live.
1: Pool.
0: Pool.
3: Yeah.
1: No point. And Pap.
2: This is dumb.
1: Are on the last three.
3: Gio has 3 points on the board. Michael and Galvin are tied. Oh. They both have four.
0: Oh, boy.
1: All right. We're doing games in movies. Last three. Here we go. Me, If You Can.
0: Catch.
1: Galvin. without a
4: rope. No, damn it.
1: Ben Kingsley without a blank.
0: Grace?
1: I need the game. Clue. Without a clue.
4: Mm.
1: And your last one, maximum
0: overdrive.
2: Velocity.
1: Risk.
4: Oh.
2: That was stupid.
3: Okay.
0: I agree. That was dumb. Let's do it over.
4: Yeah.
0: Loved
3: it. Your final score, Gio with 3 points on the board, Michael with 4, and Galvin is your triumphant champion today. He won with 5.
4: Woo!
0: That was a good run.
4: Don't talk over my trademark.
0: That was a good run.
1: Streets fire!
0: What line are you playing for, Galvin?
4: I'll go for line 1.
0: All right. Good morning. Who is this? Oh, wow.
4: See you later.
0: Yeah, picking out a line.
4: Line 4.
0: All right. Good morning. Who is this? Hello?
4: Oh, my God.
1: No winner.
0: No.
4: Yeah, one more. Line 3.
0: All right. Good morning. Who is this?
5: Hey, man. My name is Joe.
0: Joe, you're the third winner this morning. Congratulations. I'm going to put you on hold. Carmen will grab you here during the break, and we'll hook you up with your choice of prizes.
5: Yes, sir. Sounds good. Appreciate it.
0: Thank you, Joe. Thank you for listening. You other people have another chance of winning $1,000 coming up at 8 o'clock this morning. That's a little bit over an hour from now. We'll give you a heads up before that happens. We'll give you the bone bonus keyword, and you can win that $1,000. Stand by. That happens at 8 o'clock, 10 o'clock, noon, 2, and 5 today. Galvin, what do we have in news next?
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0: Bond on.
4: Mm-hmm.
0: All right. Galvin's got your news. We'll take a quick break, and we'll do that next. 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